0: You're listening to ABC News. It is 8:02 on Sunday, August the 2nd. We're looking at 74 degrees. Been a real stormy day in our area. More wet weather could be on the way. Good evening. I'm Dan Ronan. Thanks for joining us at WTOP 103.5 FM and online at WTOP.com. WTOP meteorologist Mike Steneford following the latest weather. Mike, if you are in Anne Arundel County, it's pretty bad, but also looking out west, looks like there's another line starting to head this way.
1: Yeah, that's our line that's moving through Culpeper County, getting ready to move into portions of Prince William County. Nothing severe here, but there is some very heavy rainfall. Good news here, I don't have any warnings in effect. There's still ground stops in effect until 8:45 for both Reagan National and at Dulles Airport. No ground stop now at BWI Marshall. Flood watch goes until midnight tonight. The good news here, we're losing the heating of the day, and the rain is starting to taper off some, so the flood threat will start to diminish over the next couple of hours. So the worst of it has now come to an end. Could be another round of thunderstorms tomorrow afternoon as a cold front comes through, along with a risk of some heavy winds and some heavy rainfall, too. And I'll be back in just a couple of minutes with your complete forecast.
0: We are also following some flight interruptions because of the weather this evening. According to the FAA, Reagan National DCA and Dulles International both have a ground stop until 8:45. That's about 42 minutes from now. We're seeing more than 15 flights canceled, 166 delays at BWI Thurgood Marshall's. And we also have numerous power outages in the area as well. So let's run down them. In Virginia, Dominion Energy reports more than 1,100 customers in the dark in Fairfax County, 400 customers in Stafford County, 350 Spotsylvania County, more than 300 in Loudoun County. Stay with WTOP. We are your weather alert station. Mike Steneford and the entire WTOP team continuing to track the effects of the bad weather that going on to this evening. We turn now to the story concerning the reflecting pool. Even as the U.S. Attorney's Office for D.C. says the case against a former Olympic athlete who had been charged with vandalizing the Lincoln reflecting pool should be dropped because of a lack of evidence, President Trump is doubling down. He insists the charges should not have been dropped. He says without evidence that the vandalism was the case. Jeanine Pirro Friday said the evidence showed that it was shoddy construction by a contractor that damaged the iconic pool, and the $14 million repair was done in a hasty manner. When the case was dropped Friday night, Hearn's lawyers put out a statement saying that their client did nothing wrong and that the Trump administration owes him an apology. One of the lawyers, Norm Eisen, reiterated their client's innocence. Now on MS Now this morning.
2: It's so wrong on a human level that this happened to Mr. Hearn, to Davey. But for a democracy to have this kind of abuse, and Jeanine Pirro, I appreciate offering to dismiss the case, but I do not accept what is in the government's motion to dismiss, because they knew or should have known all along this was not a righteous case.
0: When asked about potentially filing a lawsuit against the Trump administration, Eisen said all remedies are being considered. News time is 8:05. The search is on for a person who left a 16-year-old boy with a life-threatening injury after a car meetup this weekend in Prince William County. WTOP's Annalisa Gale has more on what police say led up to that shooting.
3: Roughly 100 people gathered near Crossing Place in Woodbridge on Saturday for a car meetup around 2 a.m., according to Prince William County Police.
4: I guess there was some sort of altercation, there was a shooting, and then our victim was struck in the upper body.
3: The victim is a 16-year-old boy, and police are still trying to figure out who pulled the trigger.
4: Right now, we're just really trying to piece together what occurred, why the shooting happened.
3: In the meantime, police departments in the DMV are reminding car lovers to be vigilant at car meetups.
4: Car meets in this region, not just in Prince William County, but across the DMV, I mean, they're known to occur, you know, and typically we get advised and try to disperse crowds when we know about them. I don't believe that we knew about this one prior to the shooting taking place.
3: Annalisa Gale, WTOP News.
0: For the second straight drawing, a local Maryland convenience store sold a $1 million Powerball ticket. Last night, a ticket was sold at the College Park 7-Eleven. It matched the first five Powerball numbers, crowning a new millionaire. This after a Royals Farms in Odenton sold a $1 million ticket for the drawing on Wednesday. No one hit Saturday's Powerball jackpot, so it's now up to $748 million for Monday's drawing. News time is 8:07, coming up on WTOP. A Los Angeles landmark is set to reopen. We'll have the latest. And at 8:15, we'll talk with analyst Ken Walsh about President Trump's decision not to step up military attacks against Iran.
5: 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The government is over $38 trillion in debt, which means the IRS isn't slowing down. 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
0: 808. Traffic and weather on WTOP. Joe Fox in the busy traffic center.
11: Going to take a look at the reduced visibility on the Chesapeake Bay Bridge. Fortunately, folks are taking it slow. All lanes are open. Of course, there's no two-way traffic tonight, but it is going to be a slow ride across the Bay Bridge, so please use caution as you're up there. I don't think Mike could talk to this, but I don't think the winds are too bad, but it is mostly rain and reduced visibility as you're crossing the span. Once we get closer to town, not too bad. No big issues. We're finally letting the floodwaters ease on the northbound Baltimore-Washington Parkway after 410 New Carrollton. Folks are staying to the left to get through at least lighter water as they head through there. Southbound DC 295 looks like we might have a new crash. This is going to be between Benning and East Capitol. Minor delays and minor delays outbound on the Southwest Freeway head towards the Case and 14th Street bridges to get back to Virginia. And the usual story is you head southbound across the Purple Heart Bridge to the Occoquan River. It's a little bit slow with all lanes open across on I-95. If you're selling your car, watch out for fake payments, unsafe meetups, endless haggling, or you could just sell to Fitzgerald and know exactly who you're dealing with. 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I'm Joe Fox, your next traffic in about 10 minutes.
0: Now let's go live to WTOP meteorologist Mike Steniford. Mike, what do you see?
1: Well, as Joe mentioned, some heavy storms moving across the Bay Bridge right now. At 8:04, the last observation we have for the bridge, the winds really gusting at 22 miles an hour, but I think we're seeing some higher gusts now, so do be aware, a little bit of a slow go with some low visibility across the Bay Bridge right now. That activity should move out fairly quickly. Some heavier storms now across northern portions of Culpeper County and moving into the northern portions of Prince William County. I'm not seeing anything that looks really severe here. And even though the flood watch goes until midnight, the rain is showing some signs of diminishing in both coverage and intensity. And that will continue to be the case over the next few hours as we lose the heating of the day. So risk of showers and storms tonight, they will diminish after midnight. The flood threat is lessening. Overnight lows will be in the low to mid-70s. Partly sunny skies, hot and muggy on Monday. There'll be a risk of an afternoon thunderstorm. Any storms that do develop may produce damaging winds and some very heavy rainfall. 90 are high. Then on Tuesday, the front stalls just to our south. Partly sunny skies, chance of a shower or storm, mainly across the southern suburbs. It will be a little cooler, a little less muggy. Highs on Tuesday will be in the mid-80s. And right now, Dan, we're holding at 76 at Reagan National.
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12: This is the Bloomberg Business of Entertainment Report. The historic Cinerama Dome in Los Angeles, a landmark for film buffs, is getting ready to reopen its doors. Sony Pictures Entertainment plans to restore the iconic cinema after a six-year shutdown that began during the pandemic. It'll be operated by Sony Pictures Alamo Drafthouse Cinema. Renovations on the dome are set to begin next month and run through early 2028. The work will aim to preserve the historic legacy and movie-going experience with the Cinerama name and exterior branding left intact. The venue is one of the most iconic cinemas in Los Angeles, famous for its dome structure that's been featured in several films, including Quentin Tarantino's Once Upon a Time in Hollywood, which Sony released in 2019.
13: That was the best acting I've ever seen in my whole life.
6: Thank you.
12: The refurbished theater won't offer Alamo's signature dine-in service, but it will feature additional programming such as repertory screenings, filmmaking series, premieres, and special events. Karen Moscow, Bloomberg Radio.
0: Coming up, we'll hear from analyst Ken Walsh about President Trump's decision to resume negotiations with Iran. We'll get the story.
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0: It's 8:14. I'm Dan Rutland. Thanks for being with us. President Trump is pulling back on threats of new strikes against Iran, claiming Middle East allies have reached the parameters of a deal to end the war. It's been a common pattern during the duration of the war, claims that peace is about to be reached only for strikes to resume. Ken Walsh covered the White House for 31 years. He joined WTOP. We asked him if this time will be different.
17: You know, this just does have a familiar ring to it. We have had this happen before where he's talked about imminent attacks on Iran and then has pulled back on them, thinking that this is going to force diplomacy to work. But it doesn't happen. And then we're back to the attacks again. And the last time this happened, we had a wave of very serious escalation over there. And that's even the terms we're using now, it brings back the history we've had in Vietnam. And this is a lot of historians talk about this these days. But the idea that are we settling into the pattern that we've seen in Vietnam, where America relies on the air attacks? Now, of course, in Vietnam, it was different in a lot of ways. That we had 500,000 ground troops in Vietnam, which we do not have in Iran. But there is a pattern. America, we like to wage these wars from 30,000 feet and drop a lot of ordnance and then force the other side to succumb. It didn't work in Vietnam. We ended up with our South Vietnamese allies losing that war. And a lot of people are wondering if we're going down that path again, really forcing pain on the opposition and misjudging how much fortitude and resilience they have. And we just don't know how long these planned attacks are going to be suspended and whether diplomacy is going to take hold. We can hope that it does, but we've seen this before. So sure. I think we have to be sort of cynical about it.
18: Does it seem like another one of those deals where it's really going to be just a deal to return to more talks with Iran still insisting they want control of the Strait of Hormuz and they're not moving toward an end of their nuclear program?
17: That's exactly right. So, you know, even if we get what President Trump says he's aiming for is negotiations on a serious level, again, looking at the Vietnam parallel, we did go through this point where we had negotiations on a serious level, but they lasted for years. And in that time, there was no progress on the negotiations. So just because they start doesn't mean we're opening the door to a real deal. But I think that we have to see how this plays out now. But when you get to the point where you're forcing your opposition to sort of knuckle under, it's very easy for our leaders in the United States to assume we're going to win that kind of a competition, that we would have more perseverance and we would have more fortitude. But sometimes it doesn't work out that way. And but that seems to be the way that we're headed.
18: I'm wondering if the biggest thing to come out of this might be the way that the United States under President Trump has brought Saudi Arabia into all this. Now, we're quoting the Saudi crown prince on these negotiations.
17: Exactly. And, you know, this is a common negotiating tactic to bring other parties in. You know, Qatar has been instrumental in trying to get these negotiations going. Now the Saudis are involved in it. They're subject to attacks from Iran, too, especially if they have American bases in these countries. So they don't want to be to see the hostilities resume and escalate. You know, if they have a reason to push for these negotiations, but sometimes it just doesn't work. So obviously, President Trump is looking for other parties to bring these negotiations to fruition and to get some kind of a deal. But we should have learned our lesson about this a long time ago. You know, these hostilities and these enmities have lasted for 1,000 years or more. And we don't tend to remember that many times. And that's, I think, where we are now.
0: Ken Walsh. Now look at the top stories. The WTOP weather alert. We have severe thunderstorms passing through the region. We'll check in with Mike Steniford in just a few moments. President Trump says he will order American forces to hold off for now on airstrikes threatened against Iran. There are new details on a shooting at an In-N-Out Burger in Idaho. Keep it here. Full details on these stories in the minutes ahead on WTOP. Traffic and weather on WTOP. Joe Fox in the traffic center.
11: Dan, getting a little more peaceful all around the region. Looks a little bit better at the Bay Bridge. Might be still low visibility on Kent Island, particularly the Kent Narrows Bridge, so use caution over there. But the rest of Route 50 all the way back into the district is good until you get to the Baltimore-Washington Parkway. And in the interchange there, there is a crash under the BW Parkway on westbound 50 that's going to crowd the exit lane there. So just use caution if you're going southbound onto DC 295. Elsewhere, very minor delays on the outbound Case Bridge at this point and very minor delays southbound across the Occoquan River. And we'll see a few brake lights again as you head south past 234. On I-95. No other problems on 95 northbound. You're looking good. If you are headed south of Fredericksburg, we do have extensive delays in both directions there, just FYI. 66 looks good. 270 looks good. 95 and the rest of the BW Parkway between the beltways are moving well. 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I'm Joe Fox. Your next traffic in 10 minutes.
0: Now let's go to WTOP meteorologist Mike Steniford. Getting better?
1: Yeah, things are slowly getting better. Still have a ground stop at Reagan National and Dulles that will expire at 8:45. We are watching some heavy thunderstorms across Prince William County. Another band of heavy thunderstorms across Loudoun County, especially in the Ashburn and Leesburg area. And they go across the river, and they're affecting 270 from Germantown northward to around the Clarksburg region. But I'm not seeing anything severe here, not a whole lot of heavy rain either. So the flood watch does go until midnight, but it looks like the weather is slowly calming down across the region. A few showers may persist overnight, lows low to mid-70s. There'll be a risk of an after-thunderstorm tomorrow as a cold front comes our way. This activity widely scattered, but any storms that do develop may produce damaging winds and the possibility of heavy rainfall. 90 are high, and the front stalls just to our south on Tuesday. A little cooler, a little less muggy, still risk of a shower or storm, mainly across the southern suburbs. Highs on Tuesday will be in the mid-80s. And right now, Dan, holding at 76 at Reagan National.
0: 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Coming up on WTOP, Prince William County police make an arrest in a shooting that killed a 21-year-old man. We'll get the story coming up. WTOP News Time is 8:21.
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1: Ricardo Xavier Haley of Gainesville. He died July the 27th. The suspect is a 23-year-old Thomas Linwood Brown, who authorities say was arrested in Centerville by the U.S. Marshal Fugitive Task Force. Police say Brown was involved in an altercation with a family member, and during the encounter in the 13,400 block of Grayson Hills Circle in Woodbridge, they say he took out a gun and shot the victim in the upper body, who was pronounced dead at the scene. If you're looking to buy a home in the United States, you may want to hold off a little bit longer. Mortgage rates are creeping up.
2: The average rate on a 30-year fixed-rate mortgage climbed this week to 6.66%. That's the highest level in a year and the fourth straight weekly increase. According to Freddie Mac, rates on 15-year loans also moved higher, topping 6%. Now, even though the Federal Reserve held interest rates steady this week, mortgage rates more tend to follow movements in the 10-year Treasury yield, which has been rising amid persistent inflation concerns.
1: That is ABC's Andrew Dimebart reporting. The Commanders took the field in Ashburn this weekend for the team's first public training practice. WTOP's Jimmy Alexander reports.
3: I got to watch them practice and get signatures.
4: Now, does 10-year-old Nyla Williams know whose autograph she got?
3: Nope.
5: I've been here a few times, but this is her first time, first experience.
4: Nyla's grandfather, Lamont, has been a Washington fan his whole life.
5: You come, you see the players, you enjoy the fans.
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4: Rob Zuwandi continues his dad's tradition by bringing his kids to games and training camp, including 8-year-old son Ryan, who said this season will be
3: really good.
7: I have been supporting the Commanders since I was like 5.
4: College-age Serenity has two problems. First, her boyfriend, who's with her.
7: He's a Packers fan.
4: And second, she can't watch Commanders games on TV.
7: If I like even like take a quick peek, like we lose.
4: No peeking. No peeking. Jimmy Alexander, WTOP News.
1: 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Frank Hanrahan, get the charter and fly to Philadelphia.
8: Yeah, they're headed to Philly, minus one player as the Nats a day before the trade deadline, shipping infielder Luis Garcia Jr. to the Yankees in exchange for 4 pitching prospects. Garcia was batting .283, career high 23 homers. No longer at the Nats. It's official. He's headed to the Yankees. As for the losing streak, it's up to 5. Nats fall 4-2 at Atlanta. And now on to the Philadelphia Phillies tomorrow night to start a series. A long one at that. Baltimore Birds, speaking of the Phillies, lost to Philadelphia 8-0 in 6 innings as that game was called due to rain. NWSL, speaking of rain, at a very soggy field. It was a Spirit falling 1-0 to the San Diego Wave. Tennis DC Open still in a lengthy rain delay. About 4 hours now since they last were on court. Women's final was got in the first set. In fact, Jessica Pegula won the first set over Alexandra Ayala 6-4. And then Ayala was up 2-1 in the second set, and then the rains came. So we'll see if they get that in tonight. We just heard about the Commanders and open training camp. Back to work for the Commanders tomorrow. This will be their first full padded practice as they continue to rev up for the upcoming 2026 season. First preseason game, August 14th, against the Miami Dolphins in Landover. I'm Frank Hanrahan, WTOP Sports.
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1: Coming up, we'll get the latest on the rapidly changing weather with WTOP's Mike Steniford.
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2: 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Here's Joe Fox in the traffic center.
3: Dan, the top traffic headlines close to town as everything is smoothing out quite nicely. Just a minor delay leaving the district onto the 14th Street Bridge. South of town, 95 South, a little bit slow across the Occoquan and through Dumfries. And if you're in either direction between Fredericksburg and Richmond, it's still a rough ride. May want to consider delaying travel down that way. 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I'm Joe Fox, your next traffic in 10 minutes.
2: Forecast now from WTOP meteorologist Mike Stenniford.
4: Flood watch in effect for the immediate metro area until midnight. More heavy thunderstorms for the next several hours. Storms may produce damaging winds and very heavy rainfall. The worst that rains out of here by midnight. Overnight chance for shower, muggy, low to mid-70s. Heavy thunderstorms Monday afternoon. These could be severe, but for highs near 90. Mike Stenniford, WTOP News.
2: Temperatures at 8:30. We're looking at 74 degrees in Georgetown, 73 in Bowie, 77 in Leesburg. We're holding steady at 74 degrees in Friendship Heights.
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2: Good evening. I'm Dan Ronan. Thanks for joining us on a wet Saturday, Sunday evening. Tariq King is our producer. Here are the top local stories that we are following for you this evening. We begin with the weather. Let's check in with WTOP meteorologist Mike Stenniford. Mike, it appears as though things are gradually improving.
4: Yeah, the radar is showing that the rain is diminishing in both coverage and in intensity. Still some strong storms across Prince William County and then also across portions of Loudoun County, but they are beginning to diminish. The sun has set and we are losing the heating of the day, so the atmosphere is stabilizing. So even though the flood watch goes until midnight for the immediate metro area, the worst of the weather has come to an end, and these scattered showers and storms across the region will diminish to just a few showers overnight. Could be a few widely scattered heavy thunderstorms tomorrow afternoon as a cold front comes through, and then we'll see some fairly quiet weather for a couple of days. And I'll be back in just a couple of minutes with your complete forecast.
2: And because of what happened this afternoon and this evening, we're seeing flight interruptions because of the weather. Let's talk about the ground stops at Dulles International and Reagan National. They will be in effect for about 14 more minutes until 8:45. Planes are taking off and landing again at BWI Thurgood Marshall, but that airport has had its troubles today, too. Almost 300 delays and 30 cancellations. There have been numerous power outages in the area as well. Dominion Energy says 1,100 are without power. This in Fairfax County. Elsewhere, Dominion reports significant progress restoring power. There are about 430 customers still in the dark in Stafford County. There is a little bit of progress in Maryland. BGE now says it's 271 customers in the dark. This in Anne Arundel County. Stay with WTOP. We are your weather alert station. Joe, Mike, and the rest of the team continuing to track the bad weather and the effects moving through the area this evening. Turning now to the situation in the Middle East, oil prices fell once again after President Trump said he called off plans for what would have been a massive air attack on Iran at the request, he said, of the Gulf allies. The president said the parameters were reached yesterday to end the war against Iran. ABC's Matt Rivers is in Amman, Jordan.
7: Overnight Saturday, posting on social media, saying he canceled the attack subject to being able to rapidly make a deal, adding the perimeters of a deal had been agreed to. A far different tone from Friday.
8: We'll be hitting them very hard. And at some point they're going to say, we just can't take it anymore.
7: But Trump saying that Iran and regional U.S. allies alike had since asked him to hold off, claiming any deal would include reopening the Strait of Hormuz and address Iran's nuclear threat. Prior to Trump's announcement, Iranian media said the foreign minister had warned regional countries of harsh retaliation should the U.S. follow through on its threat to target Iranian energy facilities. After state-run oil facilities were targeted in a drone attack earlier this week, the renewed Iranian threat sparked Saudi Arabia's leadership to publicly urge the White House to de-escalate after Crown Prince Mohammed bin Salman spoke to President Trump. Those fears include not just a wider war in the Middle East, but increasing signs that the conflict between Ukraine and Russia is starting to overlap with the Iran conflict.
2: 8:33, President Trump is turning on his handpicked D.C. U.S. attorney, Jeanine Pirro, this over the move to drop vandalism charges in the reflecting pool case. The Justice Department says additional Interior Department documents showed that it was a rushed and botched installation, not the work of a former Olympian, David Hearn, who was charged with vandalism that caused the damage to the pool. More from ABC News correspondent Alex Preche.
9: President Trump Saturday blasted Pirro's decision to drop those charges, posting, "I don't know what she was thinking." Trump acknowledged that there may have been some contractor difficulty, but the major damage, he says, was caused by vandals. And Interior Secretary Doug Burgum added in a statement that his agency provided expert and eyewitness testimony for the DOJ's case.
2: Tomorrow, I should say this week, we have a big week in terms of primary elections. On Tuesday, six states have primary elections.
10: Voters in Missouri, Washington State, Kansas, Michigan, and Virginia head to the polls Tuesday and Thursday in Tennessee. Republican Mike Rogers is running unopposed in the GOP primary for Michigan's open Senate seat, while moderate Haley Stevens faces progressive Abdul El-Sayed in the Democratic primary. In Kansas, GOP incumbent Senator Roger Marshall faces a long-shot Republican primary challenge, and several Democrats are running for the chance to challenge him in November. And several candidates are vying for a chance to replace Democratic Governor Laura Kelly, who is term-limited. In Virginia, several Republicans are hoping to take on incumbent Democratic Senator Mark Warner, who is seeking a fourth term, running unopposed in his Democratic primary.
2: That is Fox reporter Kristen Goodwin. An active ongoing investigation is underway into the deadly mass shooting at an In-N-Out Burger restaurant in Twin Falls, Idaho, Saturday afternoon. Authorities now say an off-duty officer and a citizen actively engaged the suspect, returning gunfire towards him. The police chief, Matthew Hicks, says that drove the shooter away from the scene, preventing further casualties.
11: At this time, we can confirm that the suspect, 24-year-old Chad Williams, is deceased from a self-inflicted gunshot wound.
2: Police say the motive for the shooting remains unknown. Three people died, seven were hospitalized, two are in critical condition. Coming up on WTOP after traffic and weather, there's a major airline strike in Canada. What could be the impact? And Amazon Prime announces an expansion. News time 8:36.
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2: 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Traffic and weather on WTOP. Joe Fox in the traffic center.
3: Dan, taking a look around the region, really not too bad all the way around. I was just looking at the cameras on 95 South. If your fancy navigation devices are showing some delays there, they're not really there. You may see a brake light here or there, but that's largely because of the weather more than any actual volume delays or traffic. So go ahead and stick with 95 in both directions. You'll be in great shape down to Fredericksburg. Now, once we get down to Fredericksburg, both north and southbound between Thornburg and the Spotsylvania exit, it is pretty heavily backed down. So do expect some extra time if you're headed that far. Elsewhere, closer to town on the Capitol Beltway, you're looking good all the way around. No problem. 66, 270, 95 between the beltways. Baltimore-Washington Parkway looks good. And even the Bay Bridge has cleared out. The heaviest rain is well east of Queenstown at this point. And then before the next round comes that Mike can talk about. 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I'm Joe Fox. Your next traffic in 10 minutes.
2: 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Here is the aforementioned WTOP meteorologist, Mike Steniford.
4: And good evening, Dan. Things are really starting to calm down across the region, and we're still seeing some thunderstorms rumbling across Prince William County and in portions of Loudoun County, and now they're moving into western portions of Montgomery County, too, but nothing severe here. And these showers and storms will continue to diminish over the next several hours. As the sun has set, the atmosphere is stabilizing, and the worst of the weather has come to an end. So the flood watch goes until midnight for the immediate metro area. Scattered showers and storms for the next few hours. They will diminish to just a few showers overnight. Watch out for some patchy fog. Overnight lows being the low to mid-70s. Partly sunny skies, hot and muggy tomorrow. Slight chance for a morning shower and a better chance for a thunderstorm Monday after a cold front comes their way. Any storms that do develop may produce damaging winds and some very heavy rainfall. 90 are high. Front's going to stall just to our south on Tuesday. That means a partly sunny day, slightly cooler, slightly less muggy, still risk of a shower or storm, mainly across the southern suburbs. Highs on Tuesday will be in the mid-80s. And right now, Dan holding at 76 at Reagan National.
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21: First loves are important, but they're not as important as lasts.
20: Its runaway success, The Summer I Turned Pretty, reached 70 million viewers in its first 70 days in its third season, and a movie adaption is in production. The streamer has released three BookTok recreations this year, including Off Campus.
22: So what, I help you study and you play my fake boyfriend to get Justin's attention?
21: Deal.
20: It's part of a growing trend in Hollywood to attract the built-in audience of young women who love romance novels.
22: Are there any gay hockey players?
20: Heated Rivalry was a hit for HBO Max, and Netflix has optioned multiple novels from the best-selling romance writer Emily Henry. 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
2: We have an update on the case of Nolan Wells. The state autopsy of Nolan Wells is complete, according to officials. He went missing, as you may remember, after a boating trip in Mississippi on the 4th of July.
0: The Wells family have not gotten to see the results themselves yet, according to a report from NBC News. And this week, the Wells family reportedly issued subpoenas to several social media companies seeking his account information and data as part of the investigation into his death. His friends claim he wanted to stay back while they were leaving. And that evening, someone called for a tow because they said the boat was taking on water. While Wells' friends returned to the mainland that evening without him, experts say the new audio does not show anything nefarious. An extensive search led authorities to find Wells' body 2 days later. A July 5th email the day before Wells' body was found said, quote, alcohol intake heavy. But the email from the state authorities to the U.S. Coast Guard did not identify the source of that information.
2: That is Fox reporter Madison Scarpino. An independent autopsy found that Wells' cause of death was undetermined. Canada's second largest airline canceled more than about 500 flights on Sunday amid a crew strike. ABC's Brian Clark reports.
1: The union that represents WestJet's 4,400 cabin crew workers announced a strike amid a dispute over how much the crew earns for work before the plane takes off. Passengers reacted to the flight cancellations.
5: I think that everyone is just supportive of workers. Like, times are hard now.
1: But as the strike comes amid a three-day weekend in Canada.
23: Vacation's one thing, but like some people travel for other reasons is too, right?
1: Both sides say they're willing to resume talks. Brian Clark, ABC News.
2: There's more drama between the Maryland National Capitol Park and Planning Commission and leaders in Prince George's County. WTOP's John Doman will join us coming up.
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2: 844. There's more drama, this involving the Maryland National Capitol Park and Planning Commission in Prince George's County. A lawsuit was filed this past week by the former planning board chair, Daryl Barnes, against the county and the county executive, Aisha Braveboy, and the county council chair, Crystal Orodata. The story has been even mentioning WTOP in the lawsuit. WTOP's Sean and Ann talked about it with our John Doman.
31: All right, so Barnes says in the lawsuit that his First Amendment and due process rights were violated during all the drama over his ouster, which came after the Banner published a story calling into question some of the things that he was allegedly doing behind the scenes while he was on the job there. He also says County Executive Aisha Braveboy and Council Chair Crystal Oriata defamed him over several weeks of that drama between his agency and other county leaders. All of that culminating in Barnes resigning from the planning board, but now he's saying that he was forced out under duress with pressure from inside and outside of the administration. In the lawsuit, Barnes alleges that if he didn't quit, the county council already decided he was going to remove him during a hearing that was quickly scheduled. And he said it all happened without any finding of any wrongdoing on his part, despite what you might have read in the news, including from an outside investigation that began back in March.
32: John, Barnes' former agency is also suing the county council right now, but that's a separate suit, right? And is it all part of this together or somehow connected?
31: It's two separate lawsuits, but yeah, it absolutely is connected. Starting last fall, the council started reallocating money from the agency that Barnes was working for and leading. And a lot of that money went to groups and programs looked upon rather favorably by the council. In April, the state ended up having to pass a law that put a stop to that, saying that if they were going to do that, they had to do it during the normal budget process. Barnes got a lot of blame for that. Well, then the council moved to transfer tens of millions of dollars during the normal budget process just, 2 months ago. And that was prompting Park and Planning to file a lawsuit that's still going on right now, saying that it's still way too much money and the council doesn't have that authority. Well, Brave Boy and the council have been pushing back hard on that, saying that it's something that the council has always done. And one of the statements that Barnes says was defamatory came from the county executive. When I asked her if that's so, if it always happens, why is it a problem now? And she said,
6: they wanted to give themselves a 99% increase in the director's office. 99%. The chair was asking for a over $300,000 salary. So you asked me why they wanted to take money meant for residents and give it to themselves.
31: That was quoted in the lawsuit. Barnes says it's not true and is one of the defamatory statements. So it's only added to the litigation between the two agencies already happening.
7: So what's the reaction you're hearing about all this?
31: Well, no one involved in the case is willing to talk. We reached out to all of them. Barnes, he wants paid out for the entirety of his term, but his lawyer said they're not commenting. Brave Boy's office told me they're not willing to talk about pending litigation right now. They're going to have their lawyer look at it. Crystal Lauriata never responded to my text. We'll see how this all unfolds.
2: WTOP's John Doman. Now look at the top stories we're working on at WTOP. A line of strong storms left some area around here without power. More could be on the way. We'll check in with Mike Steniford in just a moment. The White House is weighing in on the case of a Montgomery County man accused of vandalizing the Lincoln Memorial Reflecting Pool. Keep it here. Full details on these stories in the minutes ahead. 8:48 traffic, weather on WTOP. Joe Fox in the traffic center.
3: Dan, it's largely pretty calm around the region. No big crashes that we're dealing with right now. The earlier flooding issues are all gone, so you're in pretty good shape. It'll be a little bit slow southbound on 95 to and across the Occoquan River through Lorton, and then some brief slowdowns as you pass Dumfries. But other than that, nothing to write home about. If you're coming back and listening to us from the south, from Thornburg on up to Spotsylvania, that's a little bit more difficult to navigate. We've got some serious delays through that stretch. But other than that, nothing to write home about. No problems on any of the roadways closer to home, except some minor delays on the outbound Case Bridge. Everything looks good on the Beltway, 270, 95 between the Beltways, and the Chesapeake Bay Bridge is moving well also. We're brought to you by Wolf Trap. Enjoy Gershwin's An American in Paris, Bernstein's West Side Story, and the National Symphony Orchestra at Wolf Trap Saturday, August 15th. Tickets at wolftrap.org. I'm Joe Fox. Your next traffic in 10 minutes.
2: Now to WTOP meteorologist Mike Steniford. Mike, as it starts to get dark, it starts to cool down, it looks like things are breaking up.
4: Yeah, the sun has set for about 30 minutes now, and the temperatures are starting to drop. And as you mentioned, the atmosphere is stabilizing. So looking at the radar here, still seeing some showers and some thunder showers, but not really seeing a lot of heavy rain, not seeing anything really to worry about, and not much lightning with these cells. So things will continue to calm down over the next several hours. After midnight, still could be a couple of showers, but much of the area will turn rain-free. Will be some fog developing, as it will be rather muggy. Lows will be in the low to mid-70s. Tomorrow's some morning fog that will break out of partial sunshine. Could be a morning shower, but there'll be a better chance of thunderstorms in the afternoon as a cold front comes their way. They'll be widely scattered, but any storms that do develop may produce damaging winds, and the risk of some heavy rainfall will get up to a high near 90. And behind the front on Tuesday, that front's going to stall just to our south, so still risk of a shower thunderstorm, mainly over the southern suburbs. A bit cooler, a bit less muggy, highs in the mid-80s, and then showers and storms, a better bet on Wednesday, with highs staying in the mid-80s. And right now, Dan, still 76 at Reagan National.
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2: WTOP News Time is 8:52. As many as 600 homes, businesses, and other structures have been destroyed by wildfires, this in eastern Washington state. It's estimated 5,000 homes have been evacuated. The fires have destroyed more than 8 square miles in Spokane. That's the second largest city in Washington. Fire crews from the federal, the state, and local agencies are battling dozens of wildfires that have burned more than 525 square miles of land in western Idaho and eastern Oregon. Crews are using bulldozers and helicopters, and the weather is expected to remain sunny, dry, and hot well into this week, temperatures into the 90s. The month of August may be a slow month for many here on Earth, but boy, it's going to be busy in the skies above. WTOP's Ian Crawford says there's going to be a lot to watch.
11: WTOP space expert Greg Redfern tells us there are two eclipses that headline the August skies. The big one will be the solar eclipse on the afternoon of August 12th. We will only see a sliver of that eclipse, which will be total over parts of Western Europe and Iceland. Redfern reminds people you'll want to find solar eclipse glasses or a solar filter for your camera to see that. The other big event will be a lunar eclipse that starts after sunset on August 27th. It'll peak around here after midnight. Find out more about that and all the reasons to turn your eyes to the skies at WTOP.com. Ian Crawford, WTOP News.
2: D.C.'s only public university, the University of the District of Columbia, says it's going to accommodate Howard University students who were taken off the enrollment list for problems with their tuition. Here's WTOP's Alan Etter.
12: First, the UDC application deadline has been extended to August 7th, and they're promising a 24 to 48-hour decision regarding admission.
13: In addition to that, our admission application fee has been waived.
12: Dr. Hassan Atayas with UDC.
13: And then we have enrollment specialists that are prepared in admissions, financial aid, registration and advising, and housing to help students throughout the enrollment process to make sure that they're prepared to start class on August 21st.
12: More than 500 Howard students said they were removed from enrollment because their tuition hadn't been paid. Many students said they believed their accounts were up to date and they were cleared to attend classes. Howard University apologized for the stress, but emphasized they've been communicating about the matter for months. Alan Etter, WTOP News.
2: WTOP News Time is 8:54. Sports on WTOP is powered by Maximus, moving people and technology forward. Frank Hanrahan, tough day for both area teams.
1: Yeah, it was not the best. The rain was a factor in one of them. Started where it was not, but losing has been an issue now for the Nats. Lost their fifth straight, 4-2 at Atlanta, so they get swept by the Braves. Nats now 3 games under .500 for the first time since May 10th. And the Nats are 4 games back in the wild card race, and that's probably why they are starting to sell when it comes to the trade deadline. The Nats trading infielder Luis Garcia Jr. to the Yankees in exchange for 4 pitching prospects. Garcia batting .283, career high 23 homers this season for the Nationals, but now he is headed to play for the Yankees. Nats will start a series at the Phillies tomorrow night. Philadelphia beating the Birds of Baltimore 8-0. They got this one done in 6 innings. That's an official game, and it was called because of the rain. NWSL at a soggy Audi Field. Spirit fall 1-0 to the San Diego Wave. Tennis DC Open still. Dan, I don't know if they're going to get this game in or any of these games in until the wee hours.
2: In the parking lot's a mess.
1: The parking lot is a mess. Oh, Mother Nature was wreaking havoc on the tennis tournament today. Women's final got in one set before the delay came. Jessica Pegula winning the first set over Alexandra Ayala 6-4. Ayala was ahead 2-1 in the second set, and we're working on a 5-6 hour rain delay right now for tennis. So if anybody's sticking around, I mean, they should.
2: About
1: just open
2: 3 years
1: the gates.
2: Ago, I got my car stuck at the Renaissance Fair in the same situation. It was just awful.
1: Yeah, the parking lot was closed, just in case you were wondering, because there and it's just a grass field. You can't have parking on grass with this rain.
2: Car sink.
1: Yeah, they do. I'm Frank Hanrahan, WTOP Sports.
2: Coming up, we'll get the latest on the rapidly changing weather. The condition conditions are improving in our area. 856.
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2: Joe Fox in the traffic center.
3: Dan, one thing to look out for as it gets dark, there are still some roadways that haven't drained. Just had a caller mention the Cabin John Parkway. This is where you're going from the outbound Clara Barton Parkway towards the northbound Beltway towards River Road there, that multiple cars were stuck in floodwaters there. So not everything has drained just yet. So do use extreme caution after dark. Remember, turn around, don't drown. You hear that a lot, but there's a reason for it. And a few folks, unfortunately, have paid for that in the last hour. So do use extreme caution. If you're headed out Canal Road, this is one of those times with all the rain. Maybe go ahead and switch over to Massachusetts Avenue or River Road to leave Upper Northwest. Other than that, most of the area roadways have cleared out. The only delay that we've got is going to be across the Occoquan River as you're headed southbound. Delays through the long-term work zone past 123, and then you'll be moving well down to Fredericksburg. We've got a serious delay northbound between Thornburg and Fredericksburg on I-95, but closer to town, everything is moving well. 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I'm Joe Fox. Your next traffic in 10 minutes.
2: WTOP meteorologist Mike Staniford.
4: Scattered showers and thunderstorms will diminish over the next several hours. Just a few showers persisting overnight. Some patchy fog developing, muggy, low to mid-70s. On Monday, partly sunny, hot and muggy. Chance of a morning shower, then widely scattered thunderstorms in the afternoon. Storms could be severe. Highs near 90. Mike Staniford, WTOP News.
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2: Good evening, I'm Dan Ronan. Thanks for listening. Coming up, a flood warning has been canceled for the D.C. area, but a watch remains in effect until midnight. We're tracking those lingering power outages and the flight delays caused by the storms. The lawyer for the man wrongly accused vandalizing the reflecting pool is speaking out.
23: What we know about a teen seriously injured at a car meetup in Prince William County, I'm Anoisa Gale.
2: It's 9 o'clock, and ABC News is next on WTOP Washington.
24: From ABC News, I'm Wayne Cabot. President Trump saying on Air Force One tonight as he left the golf outing at his New Jersey club that he's called off a weekend attack against Iran at the request of Gulf allies, claiming again that a deal is imminent with Iran. Trump adding that negotiations between the parties are set to resume tomorrow. We've asked the White House for more details on that. Oil prices are lower on the prospect of progress and the now quiet sky over the Persian Gulf. ABC's Matt Rivers in Jordan.
33: After state-run oil facilities were targeted in a drone attack earlier this week, the renewed Iranian threat sparked Saudi Arabia's leadership to publicly urge the White House to de-escalate after Crown Prince Mohammed bin Salman spoke to President Trump. Those fears include not just a wider war in the Middle East, but increasing signs that the conflict between Ukraine and Russia is starting to overlap with the Iran conflict. Last week, Ukraine attacking an Iranian cargo ship in the Caspian Sea, it said was carrying military supplies.
24: The latest call for the resignation of Ohio Congressman Max Miller on allegations he physically abused his ex-wife come from his former father-in-law, Ohio Senator Bernie Moreno.
6: Senator Moreno posting, if there are any basic standards of character required to hold elected office, Max Miller fails them. I believe Max Miller needs to seek professional help. Miller firing back, you know this isn't true, and the only reason you are speaking out now is to hide from your own media circus.
24: ABC's Alex Preche reporting Miller vows to remain in the race. He denies claims from the ex-wife, Emily Miller, that he threw boiling water at her and pointed a gun at her. A mass shooting at the new In-N-Out Burger that just opened last week in Twin Falls, Idaho, leaves three dead, including the shooter, and police searching for a motive. Pacific Northwest wildfires have 60,000 people out of their homes around Spokane, consuming an area about the size of San Antonio. 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
7: It's 9:02 on this Sunday, August 2nd, 73 degrees, and we are under a flood watch till midnight. Good evening. I'm Sarah Jacobs with the top local stories we're following this hour. And while the heaviest of the rain has pushed out of the region, we are still seeing some flight disruptions because of this evening's weather. According to the FAA, Reagan National Airport has a ground delay until midnight. Flights will be departing an average of 80 minutes late for the rest of this evening. There have been 265 delays and two cancellations today at Dulles International Airport. 30 canceled flights, nearly 300 delays at BWI Marshall. We have had numerous power outages in our region. In Virginia, Dominion Energy now reports more than 580 customers are in the dark in Fairfax County, more than 400 in Stafford County, and almost 350 customers are without power in Spotsylvania County, with more than 300 in the dark in Loudoun County. Stay with WTOP, your weather alert station, as we continue to track the effects of the bad weather this evening. There's been a sharp response from President Trump this weekend after he learned federal prosecutors dropped felony charges against David Hearn. He's the Bethesda man who had been accused of vandalizing the Lincoln Memorial reflecting pool. The president said he 100% disagreed with U.S. Attorney Jeanine Pirro's assessment that the pool's liner was damaged by a botched installation and not by vandals. One of Hearn's lawyers, Norm Eisen, joined MS Now earlier today. When asked about potentially suing the Trump administration for the arrest, Eisen said they are considering all remedies.
8: His personal situation that he's focused on, he's focused on what this means for our democracy, yeah, on the other innocent people who've been targeted over and over again. And it's important, of course, for him as a human being, but for the state of our country and the future of our country to look at all remedies. We will do that. Right now, we're going to concentrate on finishing the job of getting this bogus, baseless, abusive case thrown out.
7: And Hearn's lawyer said in a statement over the weekend, the case is being dismissed, does not erase the abuse of government power. A woman is in the hospital after a shooting at an illegal car meetup in Landover early this morning. Prince George's County Police say they learned about the shooting after the woman took herself to the hospital about 4 a.m. Investigators say she was shot at that car meetup. Our partners at 7 News report there have been no arrests in the case. We also have an update to another shooting at a separate teen car meetup, this one in Northern Virginia. Prince William County Police are still looking for the person who they say shot a 16-year-old at a large car meetup just after 2 a.m. Saturday morning, leaving him with life-threatening injuries. WTOP's Annalisa Gale has the latest on the investigation.
9: We received the call around 2 o'clock that morning.
10: Lieutenant Jonathan Barak says a large car meetup with roughly 100 attendees in Woodbridge over the weekend ended with a 16-year-old boy suffering a gunshot wound.
9: I guess there was some sort of altercation. There was a shooting, and then our victim was struck in the upper body.
10: Investigators need the public's help with finding the person who pulled the trigger.
9: Since there was multiple people in attendance, we're sure someone has some sort of information that can help us.
10: Car meetups are not uncommon in the DMV. Parak's advice, if you do attend one,
9: be vigilant when you're at these things. They're not regulated events. We would obviously encourage folks that if they like cars, if they're into that scene, that they attend, you know, actual events that are a little bit more organized and structured.
10: Annalisa Gale, WTOP News.
7: There are hundreds of data centers throughout Virginia, and two state senators are calling for a moratorium on any new ones until lawmakers deal with a related groundwater issue. That story from WTOP's Michael Toscano.
0: The recent report from Virginia's Department of Environmental Quality declaring the state's groundwater levels are under, quote, serious and immediate strain, and putting at least some of the blame on massive water usage by data centers is causing concern that crosses the aisle in the state Senate. Democratic Senator Russet Perry, representing parts of Loudoun and Fauquier counties, and Republican Senator Richard Stewart of the Chesapeake Bay and Piedmont area sent a joint letter to Governor Abigail Spanberger calling for a moratorium on approval of new data centers until a special legislative session can be convened to study that groundwater issue, as well as the drain the centers may take, they say, on the state's electricity grid. No comment yet from the governor. Michael Toscano, WTOP News.
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7: Traffic and weather on WTOP. We started off with Joe Fox in the traffic center.
3: Sarah, things around the region are so much better than when we first started talking earlier this evening. Just a couple things to talk about. The outbound Case Bridge is a little bit slow, and that means just a tiny brake light as you pass the Potomac Park, the East Potomac Park exit. Southbound 95, if you're continuing that far towards the Occoquan River, brief slowdown across the Purple Heart Bridge. And northbound 95 is going to be jammed from Thornburg up to a crash. This is going to be after the Spotsylvania exit. So do expect delays that way. Bay Bridge looks good. We did have a report. We talked about it 10 minutes ago on the Cabin John Parkway. That's the stretch where you go from the Clara Barton Parkway out to northbound towards 270 and the interloop of the Beltway and River Road. You might want to use River Road. There sounded like there was some pretty serious flooding on the Cabin John Parkway. And we may still be dealing with a little bit northbound on the Baltimore-Washington Parkway between 410 New Carrollton and the Capitol Beltway. If it is there, you're going to stay to the left to get around it. And it's about a half mile before the Beltway, I was told by a caller earlier. So if you can't see it in the dark, just hop over around that time. 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I'm Joe Fox. Your next traffic in 10 minutes.
7: And now to WTOP meteorologist Mike Stiniford.
4: Scattered showers and thunderstorms will gradually diminish over the next several hours. After midnight, just a few stragglers here and there. Most of us will be rain-free overnight, but some patchy fog will develop. We'll see lows in the low to mid-70s. Chance of a morning shower on Monday, then turning partly sunny. Monday afternoon, chance of a thunderstorm. Any storms that do develop could be severe. Look for a high near 90. Partly sunny skies, risk of a shower or storm on Tuesday. A bit cooler, a bit less muggy. Highs will be in the mid-80s. Mike Stiniford, WTOP News.
7: 73 now in Hyattsville. It's 74 in Herndon. 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
12: This is the Bloomberg Business of Entertainment Report. Swedish music investment firm Pop House Entertainment Group is adding another high-profile name to its portfolio by acquiring a stake in the publishing and music rights of Iron Maiden. The iconic British heavy metal band is known for a long list of hits, including Run to the Hills, The Number of the Beast, and The Trooper.
13: You'll take my life, but I'll take yours too! 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
12: There are also plans to develop a digital universe centered around Eddie, Iron Maiden's zombie-like mascot, which has appeared on the band's album covers, merchandise, and concert stages, becoming one of rock music's most recognizable characters. Karen Moscow, Bloomberg Radio.
7: Coming up on WTOP, is Ukraine losing momentum in its war with Russia? We'll hear from former Pentagon official Mario Mancuso. It's 9/11.
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7: 9:14, I'm Sarah Jacobs. Things seemed to be going Ukraine's way recently as they fight off the Russian invasion. But after some major Russian airstrikes, President Volodymyr Zelensky asked for Western air defenses as the situation becomes more desperate. President Trump seems to be backtracking on his promise a few weeks ago to give Ukraine the license to make its own Patriot defense missiles. The president is citing national security concerns. Former Pentagon official and senior fellow at the Hudson Institute, Mario Mancuso, joined WTOP with his take on where Ukraine stands in this war.
25: I don't think the tide has turned against them, but Ukraine has consistently been in a difficult position and has shown tremendous resourcefulness, not just militarily, but politically and otherwise, to sort of stay in the fight. Obviously, the recent strikes by the Russians have been significant, and they are having an air defense issue. On the other hand, the Ukraine has really taken the fight to the Russians with long-range drone campaigns targeting Russia's key economic pillars. So it is an extremely difficult situation from an air defense perspective for the Ukrainians, and obviously people have been killed and continue to be killed. On the other hand, Ukraine has adapted and has, at least with respect to being able to mount long-range drone strikes and really being very thoughtful, attacking Russia's macroeconomic pillars and really wreaking havoc on the consumer economy.
26: What about those Patriot missiles? If they don't get the ability to make them themselves, how bad is that going to be for their defensive position?
25: Putting aside the back and forth, I do think there's a serious question when it comes to sensitive U.S. defense technology and who it goes to and under what conditions. That's a serious policy question. On the other hand, there might be ways in which to make lesser versions of the Patriot that might still be useful to the Ukrainians in ways that don't present risk to the United States. Right now, the issue for Ukraine on the air defense side is it's an inventory issue, right? We have the global inventories of Patriot missile interceptors have been depleted and to some degree diverted for the Iran war. And candidly, given the state of the war, the burn rate in terms of the usage of those missiles exceeds our ability to produce them simply because they are highly specialized weapons. It's also the case what the Russians are doing are different. I mean, the Russians are using different weapons and different techniques. They're using more ballistic missiles. They are using hypersonic missiles, each of which fly at greater speeds and higher altitudes, and you just need sophisticated systems to intercept them. And they're also using drone swarms alongside those missiles to sort of overwhelm Ukrainian defenses. So both on the inventory side and the sort of Russian play selection side, the Ukrainians are in a tough spot.
26: You mentioned Russia targeting this like civilian areas. What advantage does that give them? And we got just a few seconds here.
25: Well, Russia is actively targeting. I mean, if you look at the recent attacks, they are targeting civilian areas inside Ukraine, like residential buildings. That gives them no advantage. Those are war crimes, but it gives them a strong psychological advantage over Ukraine, and it's obviously abhorrent. What the Ukrainians are doing is slightly different. The Ukrainians are using long-range drones to attack essentially economic targets inside Russia that have impacts on Russia's broader economy, including especially its consumer economy. So if you look at Ukrainian attacks against the Russian energy sector, now like roughly 35% of Russians are subject to some sort of fuel ration. Their attacks on the Wildberries, which is Russia's equivalent of Amazon, logistics facilities. So now you have all of the thousands of Russians' independent sellers losing their goods inside those warehouses. And that has a direct impact on the consumer economy. Between the energy sector, the consumer economy, and what's happening in the Black Sea, the Ukrainians have been very, very thoughtful. And those strikes, by the way, inside Russia, the Ukrainians have launched drones, 3,000 kilometers inside Russia.
7: Mario Mancuso is a former Pentagon official, also now a senior fellow at the Hudson Institute. Quick look at the top stories we're working on at WTOP. We are tracking power outages following this afternoon's strong storms, and there is still a flood watch in effect through midnight. President Trump says he will order American forces to hold off on more strikes against Iran. And we'll get the latest details from that mass shooting at an In-N-Out Burger in Idaho. Keep it here for full details on these stories in the minutes ahead. Traffic and weather on WTOP. Let's go back to Joe Fox in the traffic center.
3: Sarah, I'm still jamming to that Iron Maiden story from a few minutes ago. I think that should be the new traffic sounder.
7: You got it.
3: All right, eastbound on the Southeast Freeway, we got a new crash. This is going to be right at the entrance to the 3rd Street Tunnel where every other crash on the Southeast Freeway happens. So it is going to be at the divider where somebody decided they wanted to go one way, then went the other. So if you're going through towards the 11th Street Bridge, stay all the way to the left. If you're getting off on the 3rd Street Tunnel, stay all the way to the right, and you'll get through the delay pretty quickly. The rest of the freeway looks good. Southbound on 95, usual very small delay now across the Occoquan River. Northbound 95, we've got a delay for the crash just after the Spotsylvania exit. You're jammed back to Thornburg. It's starting to break up just a little bit, I think, with lower volumes. 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I'm Joe Fox. Your next traffic in 10 minutes.
7: Thanks, Joe. Now we go to WTOP meteorologist Mike Stiniford.
4: Scattered showers and thunderstorms will continue to diminish over the next several hours. Overnight, a few widely scattered showers are possible. Some fog will develop, and we'll see lows in the low to mid-70s. Early morning fog on Monday, then we'll break out to partial sunshine. Chance for a morning shower, then we'll see some widely scattered thunderstorms in the afternoon as a cold front comes our way. These storms could be severe. Look for a high near 90. Partly sunny skies on Tuesday, a bit less muggy. A risk of a shower or thunderstorm. Highs mid-80s, and chance of showers and storms Wednesday and Thursday. Mike Stiniford, WTOP News.
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7: It's 9:21. Thousands packed the commander's first public training camp practice in Ashburn Saturday. WTOP's Jimmy Alexander says many weren't there just for the autographs. They were introducing a new generation to the burgundy and gold.
6: Our franchise was down for so long, so we lost a lot of fans.
2: James Jones has been a fan of the burgundy and gold since
6: the day I was born, man.
2: And he remembers the glory days of the Super Bowl years, and that's why he says it's up to older fans to bring up the younger ones.
6: And it starts with them coming, having these experiences, getting signatures, getting gloves from these players.
2: Along with his 8-year-old son, Dream, James brought kids from a D.C. youth football program.
6: Get them acclimated to the training camp environment, and it starts right here in the grime and the grit with the commanders, too.
2: Now, one of those kids was Elijah Bowen, who was wearing a hat with more than 10 autographs.
1: Terry McLaurin. He signed it.
6: Prior to today, he was a Cowboys fan.
2: What?
6: But he said since he's come to camp today, what'd you tell?

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1: Temporarily store water during a storm.
2: So after a major wet weather event, the tunnel fills up. It brings with it all kinds of debris.
1: Matt Robertson watches two huge devices being slowly lowered into the tunnel.
2: The rake and clamshell drop down into the shaft and remove that debris, put it in this dumpster. We haul it away.
1: Then the water continues through the water treatment plant. This new pumping station went online in July. It'll prevent 120 million gallons of combined sewage overflow that would have otherwise gone into the Potomac. In Alexandria, Neil Augenstein, WTOP News.
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6: All right, Nationals, they really got to figure out something to do to stop the bleeding. They've lost five straight, including a 4-2 loss at Atlanta as they get swept by the Braves. Nats now 3 games under .500 for the first time since May 10th. They're also 4 games back in the wild card race. And they got the trade deadline tomorrow. They've already made a move. Nats shipping infielder Luis Garcia Jr. to the Yankees in exchange for 4 right-handed pitching prospects. Garcia's having himself a season for the Nats, or was, batting .283, career-high 23 homers. Nats start a series at the Phillies tomorrow night. Philadelphia was a winner over the Birds in a rain-shortened game, 8-0. They got in the 6 innings at Oriole Park. They did get in soccer at Audi Field, NWSL action. The Spirit, they'll lose 1-0 at San Diego. Tough go for fans that were hoping to see the men's and women's finals today at the D.C. Open in Rock Creek in tennis. After about an 8-plus-hour rain delay, the tournament just said that they're going to postpone the men's and women's final until tomorrow. Women will resume at noon, and then the men will take place after that. You know, you could have gone and watched the Odyssey twice and in the time that they had the rain delay, and they did postpone the tennis tonight. I'm Frank Hanrahan, WTOP Sports.
3: Thank you, Frank. Coming up after traffic and weather, what is behind President Trump's decision to not carry out those strikes he threatened against Iran this weekend? It's 9:27.
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1: 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Here is Joe Fox in the WTOP Traffic Center.
2: Sarah, the top headlines we are looking at around the region. We've got a crash on the eastbound freeway. You're going to be jammed from the Case Bridge towards the 3rd Street Tunnel where the crash is, mitigation is taking place. Stay to the left if you're going to go towards the 11th Street Bridge. Stay all the way to the right if you're going in the 3rd Street Tunnel. Looks like we might have something working now on the inner loop of the Capitol Beltway between Colesville and University. We'll get more information on the lanes, but there is a small delay. And we do have flooding. It looks like they may have closed the Cabin John Parkway, leaving the Clara Barton Parkway to go north. So best bet is to take River Road or Massachusetts Avenue out of Upper Northwest tonight. 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I'm Joe Fox. Your next traffic in 10 minutes.
1: Thank you, Joe. We are under a flood watch in the immediate metro area until midnight. Scattered showers and thunderstorms diminishing to just a few showers overnight. It'll be muggy, lows in the low to mid 70s. For Monday, it's going to be partly sunny, hot and humid. A chance of showers in the morning, thunderstorms likely in the afternoon, and they could be strong. Highs near 90. Right now, 74 in Reston. It's 73 in Bethesda, 75 on the National Mall at 9:30.
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1: Good evening. I'm Sarah Jacobs. Tariq King is our producer, and here are the top stories we're following for you this evening. President Trump has announced the U.S. will not carry out any new strikes on Iran and is relying on diplomatic efforts instead. Fox's Alex Hogan has the story.
5: President Trump spoke to the Saudi crown prince, who had shared his concerns over his plans for new strikes against Iran. And the escalation also prompted the U.S. embassy in Israel to warn Americans in the region to reconsider travel to the area or to consider traveling home. Republicans today argue that Iran does not have the military capacity it did back when the conflict started. Democrats today argue Americans are more focused on the economic burden that they're feeling here at home. We heard President Trump say that he was losing faith in negotiations, although he posted on Truth Social telling people to get to work and to get it done.
1: Iran's foreign minister has said negotiations for the Strait of Hormuz are in their final stages, but claims it will not go back to how it was before the war began back in February. President Trump's decision to reverse course on the threatened strikes is part of a pattern emerging during this war. And White House historian Ken Walsh says the war itself is showing some similarities to previous American wars. And that history says this may not end soon.
6: There is a pattern. America, we like to wage these wars from 30,000 feet and drop a lot of ordnance and then force the other side to succumb. It didn't work in Vietnam. We ended up with our South Vietnamese allies losing that war. And a lot of people are wondering if we're going down that path again, really forcing pain on the opposition and misjudging how much fortitude and resilience they have.
1: Iran's defense minister said on social media, Iran remains on alert despite the president's announcement about canceling the strikes. More details tonight about yesterday's deadly mass shooting outside a fast food restaurant in Idaho.
7: Everybody's running.
8: We're getting inundated with calls, reports of multiple people down.
9: Three people are dead and seven more are injured. Two people firing shots at the scene. One is the shooter, the other an armed citizen trying to save lives. Taxi driver and Army veteran Terry Dudley was among those shot. His son tells us his dad has internal bleeding from those life-threatening injuries.
10: I woke up to getting a phone call hearing that my dad was shot.
9: Police have identified the shooter as 24-year-old Chad Williams and say he died at the scene from a self-inflicted gunshot wound. That In-N-Out had just opened a week ago and was drawing massive crowds of people, and we now know one of the restaurant workers is among the dead. In-N-Out saying in a statement, "We lost one of our beautiful associates. She was taking care of our most important asset, our customers. He took the precious lives of our associate and customers, innocent people who never saw it coming."
1: That is ABC's Trevor Ault in Twin Falls, Idaho. There's a new call for a congressman accused of domestic abuse to end his reelection campaign, but no indication tonight that Ohio Representative Max Miller will step aside.
7: Ohio Republican Max Miller, facing mounting pressure to drop his congressional reelection campaign, is fiercely defending himself from domestic abuse allegations in a bitter custody battle with his ex-wife, Emily Moreno, the daughter of Republican Senator from Ohio, Bernie Moreno. In police reports obtained by ABC News, Miller's ex-wife accused him of throwing her against a wall, holding a gun to her head, and scalding her with hot water.
11: "My former wife is engaging in a pattern of reporting incredible, serious, and destructive allegations with absolutely no evidence."
7: Miller denies all allegations.
1: ABC's Alex Prochet. Lawyers for accused killer Luigi Mangione are objecting to the media access rules for his upcoming state trial. Fox's Brian Yenis has more from New York City.
12: Luigi Mangione's defense lawyers say the court is limiting who and what press can cover his upcoming New York State trial, violating Mangione's right to a public trial. Mangione's lawyers argue the court is choosing not to allow an overflow room to let everyone witness the trial despite having the capacity to do so. They allege reporters allowed to cover the trial were handpicked in some secret process and that Mangione was never given a chance to object before any of this was decided. Together, his lawyers say this violates Mangione's First, Sixth, and 14th Constitutional Amendment rights.
1: New York law prohibits broadcasting or videotaping criminal trials with witnesses. Mangione's state trial set to begin in September. He's also facing federal charges in a trial that is scheduled for January. Three people are dead, 21 injured after a bomb exploded in a Moscow restaurant. Fox's Stephanie Bennett in London.
13: Well, the Moscow mayor called this attack on the restaurant a brutal terrorist act. Now, Russia's National Anti-Terrorism Committee says a woman attempted to smuggle the bomb into an upscale Italian restaurant, but a security guard refused to let her in as the place was closed for a private function. Well, the bomb was then detonated, killing her, the security guard, and a customer. No one has claimed responsibility, and the investigation is still ongoing. Earlier this year, Russia's Federal Security Service said authorities would tighten security around senior military and government officials after a series of assassination attempts following, of course, the Kremlin's full-scale invasion of Ukraine. But so far, there's been no connections between yesterday's attack and this war.
1: The Moscow Investigative Committee says it is still investigating. Coming up in Money News, bundling is booming for the streaming industry. Traffic and weather in 2 minutes.
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1: Traffic and weather on WTOP. Joe Fox is in the WTOP Traffic Center.
2: Sarah, just got confirmation from one of our two remaining flood spots. That's going to be the northbound Baltimore-Washington Parkway. Still high water in the right lane as you approach the Capitol Beltway about a half mile before. So stay to the left to get by. Some folks are flying through the right lane and splashing everybody, and that's just not nice. So go ahead and stay to the left as you're headed northbound towards Capitol Beltway and Greenbelt and going on to NASA Goddard. Still dealing with our crash. That's delays are coming back across the Case Bridge now on the from the 14th Street Bridge to the 3rd Street Tunnel. DC MPD are still working on sorting that one out. And it looks like they made quick work of the crash that was on the inner loop of the Beltway in between Colesville and University. That's completely gone. No problems. We're brought to you by Wolf Trap. Beethoven's Magnificent Ninth Symphony comes to life with the National Symphony Orchestra live at Wolf Trap Friday, August 14th. Tickets at wolftrap.org. I'm Joe Fox. Your next traffic in 10 minutes.
1: 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Here is WTOP meteorologist Mike Stiniford.
17: Scattered showers and thunderstorms will continue to taper off over the next several hours. After midnight, could be a couple showers, but most of us will be rain-free. Look for lows in the low to mid-70s, and it will stay rather muggy. Partly sunny skies, hot and muggy on Monday. A chance for a morning shower, then widely scattered storms Monday afternoon as a cold front comes our way. These storms could be severe, and the rain could be heavy at times. Look for a high near 90. Partly sunny skies on Tuesday, chance for a shower or a storm, highs mid-80s. Mike Stiniford, WTOP News.
1: It is 75 in Oxon Hill and Sterling. It's also 75 degrees at the Wharf in D.C. Money news now on WTOP.
18: This is the Bloomberg Business of Entertainment report. Bundling is booming when it comes to streaming. Warner Brothers and Disney tested the waters a few years back when they offered HBO Max, Hulu, and Disney Plus as a bundle. Subscribers received more value, and the company's cancellation numbers for the package, known as churn, dropped. Since then, the rest of the industry has followed suit. Apple TV and Peacock plans without commercials cost a combined $30 a month when sold separately. The grouped version is $10 cheaper. Media research firm Antenna says since the beginning of last year, 30 new bundled packages have hit the market. YouTube TV is now selling smaller bundles of cable channels in categories like sports or news. And even cable companies are offering combined streaming options. The only standalone exception is Netflix. So with more bundles and streamers offering live sporting events, original programming, and commercials, many are asking, wasn't that the whole point of cable? Lisa Mateo, Bloomberg Radio.
1: It's 9:41. There are growing concerns about the security of water systems across the country as more U.S. states report they've been the victim of a suspected cyber attack. ABC's Morgan Norwood reports more than a half dozen states are now reporting problems.
19: Days after officials in Minnesota confirmed a wide-scale breach of more than 30 water treatment systems by potential Iranian hackers, sources are now telling ABC News Georgia and Michigan have reported similar attacks. Investigators scrambling to determine if more communities remain vulnerable.
1: President Trump placed the blame for the cyber attacks in Minnesota on the state's governor, Tim Walz. Walz pushed back, saying the Trump administration is to blame because it cut back cybersecurity infrastructure and protections. Air quality alerts issued in Washington State, Oregon, Idaho, and Montana. Smoke from wildfires in eastern Washington and Oregon, as well as Canada, are expected to bring some hazy skies to the Northwest through at least tomorrow. One town's getting inundated.
20: Scenes of total devastation in Spokane neighborhoods erased by fire. Home after home burning unabated. Residents racing to get out.
21: It's hot.
20: At least 600 homes damaged and destroyed. Three large fires are burning around Spokane. A federal management team from California taking over command, running the response like one large fire. Firefighters say conditions are explosive. On Saturday, a rare, particularly dangerous situation red flag warning from the National Weather Service. Thousands of residents, many without electricity, ordered to evacuate.
1: That is ABC's Alex Stone reporting from Spokane, Washington. In Greece, two crew members were killed when two firefighting helicopters collided midair near Athens today. They were battling wildfires fueled by extreme heat.
0: Authorities grounding all helicopters. Last week, three firefighters were killed elsewhere in the country, while in other parts of Europe, firefighters in Portugal, Spain, and France continue fighting the flames. And this could be even worse this year than it was last year when a record 3,800 square miles burned. That's an area roughly the size of Delaware and Rhode Island combined.
1: ABC's Marcus Moore. It's been a deadly hot summer in Maryland, possibly a record breaker. WTOP's Dan Ronan reports 30 of the 38 heat-related deaths in Maryland so far this year. 31 happened just last month.
21: July was a tough month for the heat with scorching temperatures and high humidity. The Maryland Department of Public Health told Maryland Matters that with 31 deaths in July, it pushed the yearly total above the 36 that died all of last year and second only to the 46 deaths in 2012. Officials at the University of Maryland Baltimore Washington Medical Center say it's critical to focus on ways to prevent heat stroke well before you get outside. In addition to the deaths, the state said there have been almost 2,900 emergency room, urgent care, or emergency medical service calls for assistance caused by heat-related cases. One doctor said older adults and children are often more susceptible to heat-related illness compared to healthy middle-aged adults. Dan Ronan, WTOP News.
1: Coming up on WTOP, why is the Consumer Product Safety Commission demanding to see millions of hospital emergency room records? We're going to dive into that with KFF Health News in about 90 seconds.
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27: 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Some owners are pointing to Initiative 82 as a big financial strain.
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1: It's 9:46. I'm Sarah Jacobs. The Consumer Product Safety Commission, best known for product recalls, is now demanding hospitals hand over millions of patients' emergency room records. The agency wants at least 100 hospitals to start sharing records by the end of the year. Hospital executives and privacy experts warn the move could violate federal law and put sensitive data at risk. WTOP's Sean and Ann spoke with Amanda Seitz, a reporter covering healthcare policy for KFF Health News.
28: We essentially started getting some documents, some emails that showed the Consumer Product Safety Commission was sort of making these demands of hospitals to turn over their emergency room records to this private contractor called Conza Health, for the contractor to sort of sort through all of these records and start notifying the CPSC of potential product issues.
29: Why would the CPSC be involved in this, Amanda? It doesn't feel like that would be something they would be delving into.
28: So the CPSC does have a longstanding surveillance system. It's a voluntary program where hospitals get paid essentially to flag sort of injuries involving a product to the agency directly. And the difference in this approach is that the agency is saying this is no longer a voluntary program, and it's really taking the process of handling the records out of the hospital's hands and putting it into a private contractor's hands.
5: The first thing that came to my mind here when first learning of this was HIPAA. So those don't apply at all, the HIPAA rules.
28: Well, actually, that is one of the reasons that we're seeing hospitals just really balk at this request. I mean, we heard from hospitals, we can't hand over this data because we would be violating privacy laws. So the hospitals are kind of in a bit of a pickle here because on one hand, you have this federal agency saying, look, if you don't give us this information, we might come after you for this regulation called information blocking, which can come with some stiff penalties. But on the other hand, the hospitals are saying, we don't know that this is complying with federal health privacy laws such as HIPAA.
29: Amanda, when you're digging around of getting some information on this, did you get a sense from anybody that there's more to this than meets the eye and that maybe the Trump White House is trying to get more information on specific people, specific populations of people going to ERs here?
28: You know, we didn't get a sense that there was specific people that they're after, but certainly this does fit an interesting pattern that we've seen with the Trump administration. We've seen several agencies, including the Office of Personnel Management, the Health and Human Services Agency, really go after medical records. They think that this is really important information for them to have. And what's been interesting is that all of these agencies have insisted that the information be identifiable. So include the names, addresses, the sort of sensitive information that typically would be removed when you're trying to advance public health data collection.
1: That was Amanda Seitz, a reporter covering healthcare policy for KFF Health News. Traffic and weather on WTOP. We go back to Joe Fox in the traffic center.
2: Sarah, getting a couple quick updates. Maryland State Highways updated us that Cabbage on Parkway, they've reopened one lane, so they're managing the flooding better as you're going from the Clara Barton Parkway. Should be okay with the single lane getting by as you head to the northbound Capitol Beltway. We've also still got the right side of the Baltimore-Washington Parkway headed north from 410, just approaching the Beltway. This is at a point about a half mile before the Beltway with high water in the right lane, and also Route 50 eastbound. We thought it was a crash, turned out to also be high water. This is going to be right over the top of Route 193 Enterprise Road over there, which is about a mile before Freeway Airport as you're headed eastbound towards Bowie. So all those are flooding issues, and that's really the only thing other than the crash at the 3rd Street Tunnel. That's the only thing that we're seeing around the region. Eastbound Freeway, you're going to see delays coming off the Case Bridge for the crash right at the divide for the 3rd Street Tunnel. If you're going to the 11th Street Bridge, stay all the way to the left, and if you're taking the tunnel, stay all the way to the right. 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I'm Joe Fox. Your next traffic in less than 10 minutes.
1: And now to WTOP meteorologist Mike Stiniford.
17: Scattered showers and thunderstorms will diminish over the next several hours. Just a few showers persisting overnight. Some patchy fog developing, muggy, low to mid-70s. On Monday, partly sunny, hot and muggy. Chance of a morning shower, then widely scattered thunderstorms in the afternoon. Storms could be severe. Highs near 90. Mike Stiniford, WTOP News.
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1: 953. 3D printed homes. That's right. 3D printed homes are a growing industry. Some big advantages compared to traditional buildings. News Nation's Nancy Liu has more.
11: Concrete improves energy efficiency with a construction cost that's far lower than traditional homes. Here in Northern California, a 3D printed home recently sold for about $375,000. That's a huge savings for first-time home buyers facing a national average of $475,000. But once you print with cement, it is permanent. The plumbing is encased in the foundation, so everything has to be set precisely before printing.
1: There are already hundreds of 3D printed homes throughout the U.S., most of them in Texas and Florida, with a growing number in California. A clerk at a Montgomery County gas station had a rather unique way to keep a theft suspect around until police got there. It happened Tuesday at a Marathon gas station in Tacoma Park. Police say they got a call after the clerk said a man had taken a bunch of Maryland lottery tickets, refusing to pay for them. So the clerk locked the man inside the store and then called police. When officers brought the man outside the store for questioning, he ran off toward D.C. Now, police didn't release a description of the suspect, and there's no word on whether he's since been arrested. No doubt that theft was lured by the huge Powerball jackpot that is still growing after last night's drawing.
12: The jackpot rolls over again with no grand prize winners following Saturday night's drawing. So maybe not $707 million, but the jackpot has grown to an estimated $748 million. That's the 12th largest Powerball prize in history.
1: That's ABC's Will Gans. Cell phones may be getting the silent treatment as support grows for keeping them out of school hands during the day.
13: More Americans are backing tougher limits on cell phones in schools. A new Pew Research Center survey finds 77% of adults support banning phones during middle and high school classes. Nearly half, 48%, now favor banning them for the entire school day. The first time a plurality has supported an all-day ban. That's up from just 36% in 2024. The survey comes as more than 20 states have adopted some form of school cell phone restriction. Researchers say the evidence is mixed, with some studies linking the policies to better student well-being and fewer distractions. Others found little change in academic performance.
1: 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Moving people and technology forward, here's Frank Hanrahan.
14: Moving forward are the Nationals. In fact, they had a day before the trade deadline. They're already making moves. Probably going to make some more tomorrow. That's sending infielder Luis Garcia Jr. to the Yankees in exchange for four pitching prospects. Garcia was hitting 283 career high, 23 homers, but he's on his way to New York to play for the Yankees, who are certainly in the hunt for something bigger in the postseason. The Nationals may be a year or two away from going deep into the postseason, and that's why they made this move for those pitching prospects. That's right now also struggling. They've dropped five straight. They lose 4-2 at Atlanta to the Braves. They lose the they get swept. Nats now three games under 500, first time since May 10th. And the Nats are also four games back in the wild card race. Nats will start a series at Philadelphia tomorrow night. Speaking of the Phillies, Birds lost to Philadelphia 8-0 in a rain-shortened game, six innings at Camden Yards. They play through the rain at Audi Field, NWSL Soccer. Spirit, they'll lose 1-0 to San Diego. And the D.C. Open of Tennis has been postponed until tomorrow. They'll conclude the Women's Championship at high noon, followed by the men. Frank Hanrahan, WTOP Sports.
1: Thank you, Frank. Coming up on WTOP, President Trump said on Air Force One as he left a golf outing that he called off the weekend attack against Iran at the request of Gulf allies. He's also claiming again a deal to stop the fighting is imminent. Traffic and weather in 1 minute.
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1: Traffic and weather. Starting with Joe Fox in the traffic center.
2: There are new crashes in Prince George's County eastbound Route 4 at Woodyard Road. Follow police direction to get around that. Over in Virginia, we had 166 eastbound in entering Prince William County at Broad Run before Haymarket. That one should be over to the shoulder now, but attracting a lot of attention. And of course, we've got our crash near the 3rd Street Tunnel in the district as you're headed eastbound towards the 3rd Street Tunnel. Stay to the left or to the right, depending on which way you're going. Had a report of it one westbound on the freeway as well at South Capitol Street, but I don't think anything ever came of that. 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I'm Joe Fox, your next traffic with Robert Workman in 10 minutes.
17: Scattered showers and thunderstorms will diminish to just a couple of showers overnight. Patchy fog developing, lows will be in the low to mid-70s. Risk of a morning shower on Monday. Watch out for some widely scattered thunderstorms in the afternoon. These storms could be severe. Watch out for heavy rain, too. Highs on Monday right around 90 degrees. Mike Stenifer, WTOP News.
1: It is 75 degrees in the nation's capital.
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1: Good evening. I'm Sarah Jacobs. Coming up, a flood warning canceled for the D.C. Metro, but a flood watch remains in effect through midnight, and we are tracking lingering power outages. The lawyer for an Olympic athlete wrongly charged with vandalizing the Lincoln Reflecting Pool speaks out.
0: The latest on a teen shot at a car meetup in Prince William County. I'm Elisa Gale.
1: ABC News is next. It's 10 o'clock.
18: From ABC News, I'm Wayne Cabot. President Trump again saying a deal is imminent to end the now five-month war on Iran. Trump saying on Air Force One tonight that negotiations will resume tomorrow, not saying exactly who's involved. He did say that it was at the request of Gulf allies. That he called off the weekend attack. Oil prices lower on the pause in fighting in Jordan, ABC's Matt Rivers.
19: Prior to Trump's announcement, Iranian media said the foreign minister had warned regional countries of harsh retaliation should the U.S. follow through on its threat to target Iranian energy facilities. After state-run oil facilities were targeted in a drone attack earlier this week, the renewed Iranian threat sparked Saudi Arabia's leadership to publicly urge the White House to de-escalate after Crown Prince Mohammed bin Salman spoke to President Trump. Those fears include not just a wider war in the Middle East, but increasing signs that the conflict between Ukraine and Russia is starting to overlap with the Iran conflict.
18: And about that, Russia's version of Amazon got hit again by Ukrainian drones. A Wildberries warehouse got hit following strikes on more than a dozen of the depots in the past couple of weeks. Part of Ukraine's aerial campaign to thwart Moscow's war, to hurt its economy and make people feel the consequences of the Kremlin's all-out invasion of Ukraine. There's smoke in the sky and fire on the ground across the Pacific Northwest right now. Senator Maria Cantwell at the scene today in Spokane, where out-of-control flames have scorched entire neighborhoods.
20: We now know that there are thousands of Washingtonians in Spokane area that had to be evacuated. We know there are hundreds of homes that have been destroyed.
18: Air quality alerts to Oregon and west to Idaho and Montana. Pacific Gas and Electric may have to cut power in parts of Central California and the Sierra Nevada to assist the firefighting crews there. Two crew members died in Greece in the collision of two firefighting choppers there. You're listening to ABC News.
21: It is 10:02 on Sunday, August the 2nd, 71 degrees. It's been a stormy day in our area, but most of the wet weather moving out. Good evening, I'm Dan Runlin. Thanks for joining us here at WTOP 103.5 FM and WTOP.com online. We are seeing some flight disruptions because of the weather this evening. According to the FAA, Reagan National Airport has had a ground delay until midnight. Flights will be departing an average of 80 minutes late for the rest of the evening. There have been 295 delays and 4 cancellations at Dulles International today, where airplanes are still taking off about an hour late on average. There have been 36 canceled flights, nearly 300 delays at BWI Thurgood Marshall. We have also had numerous power outages in our region as well. Dominion Energy now says there are about 4,000 customers without power, this in Loudoun County. Dominion also says 600 customers are in the dark in Fairfax County, 400 customers in Stafford County, 350 in Spotsylvania County. Stay with WTOP. We are your weather alert station as we continue to track the effects of the bad weather that has been going on throughout the evening. WTOP News Time is 10:03. Even as the U.S. Attorney's Office for D.C. says the case against a former Olympic athlete, David Hearn, who had been charged with vandalizing the Lincoln reflecting pool, will be dropped because of a lack of evidence, President Trump is doubling down. He insists the charges should not have been dropped and said without evidence that vandalism was the case. The U.S. Attorney for D.C., Jeanine Pirro, Friday said the evidence showed that there was shoddy construction by a contractor that damaged the iconic pool, and the $14 million repair was done in a hasty manner. When the case was dropped, Hearn's lawyers put out a statement saying the Trump administration owes him an apology. His lawyer, Norm Eisen, reiterated Hearn's innocence on MSNBC this morning.
5: It's so wrong on a human level that this happened to Mr. Hearn, to Davey. But for a democracy to have this kind of abuse, and Jeanine Pirro, I appreciate offering to dismiss the case, but I do not accept what is in the government's motion to dismiss, because they knew or should have known all along this was not a righteous case.
21: When asked about the possibility of filing a lawsuit against the Trump administration, Eisen said all remedies are being considered. The search is on now for the person who left a 16-year-old boy with life-threatening injuries, this after a car meetup this weekend in Prince William County. WTOP's Annalisa Gale has more on what police are saying.
6: Roughly 100 people gathered near Crossing Place in Woodbridge on Saturday for a car meetup around 2 a.m., according to Prince William County Police.
22: I guess there was some sort of altercation. There was a shooting, and then our victim was struck in the upper body.
6: The victim is a 16-year-old boy, and police are still trying to figure out who pulled the trigger.
22: Right now, we're just really trying to piece together what occurred, why the shooting happened.
6: In the meantime, police departments in the DMV are reminding car lovers to be vigilant at car meetups.
22: Car meets in this region, not just in Prince William County, but across the DMV, I mean, they're known to occur, you know, and typically we get advised and try to disperse crowds when we know about them. I don't believe that we knew about this one prior to the shooting taking place.
6: Annalisa Gale, WTOP News.
21: A pair of state senators have reached across the aisle in Virginia to push for a moratorium on new data centers. WTOP's Michael Toscano reports.
23: Critics of massive data centers cite their potential to disrupt water supplies and the state's power grid. The growing opposition crosses party lines, with two state senators, one a Democrat, Russet Perry, and the other, Republican Richard Stewart, sending a joint letter to Governor Abigail Spanberger. They're asking for a special legislative session to examine the state's groundwater supply. Perry of the 31st District, representing parts of Loudoun and Fauquier counties, posted on X that what she calls unchecked data center growth and the pending Dominion Next Era merger add to the urgency. Stewart of the 25th District in the Chesapeake Bay and Piedmont area cites the recently released Department of Environmental Quality groundwater report, which he says, quote, makes clear Virginia's groundwater is under serious and immediate strain. No reaction from the governor yet. Michael Toscano, WTOP News.
21: For the second straight drawing, a local Maryland convenience store sold a $1 million Powerball ticket. Last night, a ticket was sold in College Park at a 7-Eleven and matched the first 5 Powerball numbers, crowning a new millionaire. About a week ago, that happened at the Royal Farms in Odenton, a $1 million ticket there. No one hit the Saturday Powerball jackpot. It now grows to an estimated $748 million for Monday's drawing. Coming up on WTOP, Nintendo announces a new product line, and we'll have a report about why teaching STEM in the classroom is cool. WTOP News Time is 10:07.
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21: 10:08, traffic and weather together. Let's check in with Robert Workman in the traffic center.
10: Slow going downtown because of the crash on the eastbound southeast-southwest freeway at the exit ramp to go north on 395 up into the 3rd Street Tunnel. Now we're getting word from DDOT that they've stopped all traffic on that ramp. And it is very slow in the traffic cameras coming around from the Case Bridge as you head past 12th Street and over towards the 3rd Street Tunnel. Stay to the left, you'll be able to continue around, it looks like, towards South Capitol Street. And I see that traffic is moving just a smidge. On the ride down the Baltimore-Washington Parkway, lanes are open across the Beltway. There was some standing water on the northbound side right near the 495 ramps. Outer loop of the Beltway, incident-free. So you head around through College Park and Silver Spring. Had a crash on the northbound lanes of I-95 in Spotsylvania County. That's been cleared out of the way. Now your lanes are open just a little below posted speeds on the wet pavement up towards Springfield. Selling your car? 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I'm Robert Workman. Your next traffic report in 10 minutes.
21: Now to WTOP meteorologist Mike Steniford.
17: Scattered showers and thunderstorms will gradually diminish over the next several hours. After midnight, just a few stragglers here and there. Most of us will be rain-free overnight, but some patchy fog will develop. We'll see lows in the low to mid-70s. Chance of a morning shower on Monday, then turning partly sunny. Monday afternoon, chance of a thunderstorm. Any storms that do develop could be severe. Look for a high near 90. Partly sunny skies, risk of a shower or storm on Tuesday. A bit cooler, a bit less muggy. Highs will be in the mid-80s. Mike Steniford, WTOP News.
21: 73 right now at DuPont Circle along Connecticut Avenue downtown. Germantown, 73. Annandale, 75. It's 73 degrees at WTOP. 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
24: This is the Bloomberg Business of Entertainment Report. 6 years after Nintendo's Animal Crossing New Horizons became a lockdown phenomenon, the company is scoring another major hit worldwide.
25: Let's see how you could be living the dream.
24: In Tomodachi Life, Living the Dream, players oversee virtual islands where customized avatars interact with each other. The life simulation game is a surprise hit for Nintendo and racked up over 3.8 million units in global sales within 2 weeks of its release in April, outpacing Pokemon simulator Pocopia. It topped sales charts in Japan for the third straight month in June, making it the country's best-selling game in the first half of the year, according to gaming magazine Famitsu, while in the U.S., according to market tracker Circana, it ranked seventh in dollar terms through June. The game's ability to bring people together showcases Nintendo's skill in revamping simple styles of play into global entertainment properties. Karen Moscow, Bloomberg Radio.
21: 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We'll have a report coming up. 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
21: It's 10:14. I'm Dan Ronan. Thanks for being with us on this Sunday evening. Parents may assume their child will tell them if they can't see well, but eye doctors say that's often not the case. WTOP's Mike Murillo reports vision problems can show up as classroom struggles take hold long before a child realizes anything is wrong.
14: Kids don't know what they don't know. And so they may think their vision is completely normal because they don't know what normal is.
15: Dr. Terry Geis is president of the American Optometric Association. The group says nearly 75% of vision problems kids experience are missed during school and pediatrician vision screenings. She says parents and teachers should watch for kids that struggle in class.
14: That child that may not be able to see well gets fidgety in their seat or avoids doing classwork.
15: Guy says some children with attention issues may actually have vision problems. She also says screen time is driving up nearsightedness among kids. With all this, she says the big takeaway.
14: I think the biggest misconception is that they're going to complain and they're going to tell someone that they can't see very well. And that's just not true.
15: And she urges parents to get their kids a comprehensive eye exam to rule out any vision concerns. Mike Murillo, WTOP News.
21: Local high school students have been getting a chance to see what it's like to work in a STEM career, focusing on attracting young women to a career in science, technology, engineering, and mathematics. WTOP's Alan Etter recently attended the STEM Academy, sponsored by Pepco and the Exelon Foundation in College Park.
16: It's a national effort. Sessions have been held in Baltimore and Chicago, and they'll have another one later this month in Philadelphia. This one is on the campus of the University of Maryland at College Park.
27: We have overall 100 students that are participating in the program, and they come from various areas. They are coming from pretty much our PHI service territory. So we have students that are from Washington, D.C., various areas of Maryland, as well as students as far as Delaware are being a part of this program this week.
16: Maya Huggins Garcia has been running this program for Exelon for 5 years.
27: As we know, there is a gender gap that exists within the STEM fields. So through programs like this, we want to make sure that we're bringing our young women into a space where it's a safe space for them to really be able to connect with other individuals that are interested in these fields and just find an opportunity for them to learn that these are great careers that they can do.
28: We've been able to do hands-on activities like how to make a solar panel. We've been able to do greenhouse kind of, you know, experiments.
16: 16-year-old Sophia Kennedy is an incoming junior at McKinley Tech in Northeast, showing us around a project she and her team have been working on.
28: This is where our brownfield site is. Right here, we're going to put a school. And over here is going to be like a garden kind of area. Over here, we have a substitution kind of area where we can produce energy and kind of just move it around the area. And over here, we're probably going to have like a daycare, a soup kitchen, We have some houses over here.
27: They don't see people that are reflective of them, so this program gives them that opportunity, but also it helps them build leadership and development skills. So everything that they've learned throughout the week, they actually utilize for their week-long energy challenge. So all the techniques and practices and real-world experiences that they've picked up, they actually implement them into their projects that they're doing. They've actually tapped into their innovative side, their curiosity, and they've come up with great concepts to help us with the mitigation of climate change on our electrical infrastructure.
16: The Academy isn't just for girls, though.
0: This week has been amazing. We've worked on a lot of like team building, and right now we're actually working on a presentation for resuscitating a contaminated field.
16: Jonah Mishalov is a district resident who attends Bethesda Chevy Chase High School.
0: They've taught us so many useful skills about networking specifically, helped us build a LinkedIn page, taught us about an elevator pitch, which, I mean, those are just truly incredible skills that everyone should really have to be able to do well in, you know, a job like we're practicing for here.
27: At the end of this program, we will have impacted 400 students overall, and they will join a group of 1,700 students that have come before them.
16: In College Park, Alan Etter, WTOP News.
21: A quick look at the top stories at WTOP. President Trump says he will order American forces to hold off on strikes that he had threatened against Iran, claiming they're making progress towards a peace agreement. New details about a shooting at an In-N-Out Burger yesterday in Idaho. Calls are growing for a congressman accused of domestic abuse to end his reelection campaign. Keep it here. Full details on these stories in the minutes ahead on WTOP. Traffic and weather on WTOP. Robert Workman in the traffic center.
10: Crash cleanup continues eastbound Southeast Southwest Freeway at the entrance to the northbound 3rd Street Tunnel. That's blocked right now, so traffic only getting by over to the far left under police direction. Expect delays to begin back on the Case Bridge before you get to the 12th Street exit. They're also doing what appears to be some sort of highway maintenance southbound in the 3rd Street Tunnel. As you come off of New York Avenue, you'll see the arrow board in the left lane as you head down towards the U.S. Capitol exit. Stay over to the far right. That's only going to cost you a minute or two, it looks like. Everything else is just wet and slow around the area, around the Beltway. In Springfield and up towards Tyson's and across the American Legion Bridge. Disabled vehicle reported westbound or outbound on the Cabin John Parkway just after Glen Echo in the right lane. They had some standing water issues there earlier. This is a new problem. Stay over to the left on your way out towards the Beltway. Did have some standing water problems on eastbound Route 50 outside the Beltway after 704. That's been resolved and your lanes are open out to Bowie. 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I'm Robert Workman, your next traffic report in 10 minutes.
21: Now to WTOP meteorologist Mike Staniford.
17: Scattered showers and thunderstorms will continue to diminish over the next several hours. Overnight, a few widely scattered showers are possible. Some fog will develop and we'll see lows in the low to mid 70s. Early morning fog on Monday, then we'll break out to partial sunshine. Chance for a morning shower, then we'll see some widely scattered thunderstorms in the afternoon as a cold front comes our way. These storms could be severe. Look for a high near 90. Partly sunny skies on Tuesday, a bit less muggy. A risk of a shower or thunderstorm. Highs mid-80s. And chance of showers and storms Wednesday and Thursday. Mike Staniford, WTOP News.
21: 73 now at DuPont Circle along Connecticut Avenue. Annandale 75, Germantown 73. 73 degrees at WTOP. 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Don't miss our 45th anniversary sale. Save up 35% before it ends this month. Coming up on WTOP, Prince William County police make an arrest in connection with a recent murder. We'll have the story coming up. News time is 10:21.
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21: It is 10:22. Police in Prince William County say they have made an arrest yesterday, I should say today, in connection with the shooting death of a 21-year-old, Ricardo Xavier Haley of Gainesville, Virginia. He died on July the 27th. The suspect is a 23-year-old Thomas Linwood Brown, who authorities say was arrested in Centerville by the U.S. Marshal Fugitive Task Force. Police say Brown was involved in an altercation with a family member during the encounter in the 13,400 block of Grayson Hill Circle in Woodbridge. Police say he took out a gun and shot the victim in the upper body, who was pronounced dead at the scene. The Washington Commanders took to the field in Ashburn for the team's first public training camp. They had a practice over the weekend. WTOP's Jimmy Alexander says fans of all ages

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2: No peeking. No peeking. Jimmy Alexander, WTOP News.
3: As we talk about the quality of car, it's increasing. Here's Jeff Gilbert with the Car Chronicles.
4: J.D. Power's annual initial quality study of new cars saw a big jump this year. Study author Frank Hanley says one reason, believe it or not, is better cup holders.
5: We now have, you know, obviously a lot more people bringing in the reusable containers that they have that are larger and aluminum. So just manufacturers are getting better at accommodating those larger cups that everybody is bringing into their cars anymore.
4: The negative remains infotainment systems, issues with confusion, connectivity, and distraction.
5: We're putting a lot more information in those radio screens anymore and a lot more controls where, you know, it takes multiple steps to do things that used to be pretty simple.
4: Ford, which has had recall issues, seeing a big improvement. It's now the top mass market brand in terms of quality, right behind luxury brands Porsche and Genesis. With the Car Chronicles, I'm Jeff Gilbert for WTOP News.
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6: Moving and shaking for the Washington Nationals. Not moving is the win column. Five straight losses. Nats dropped 4-2 at Atlanta, get swept by the Braves. Nats now three games under 500 for the first time since May 10th. And the Nats are four games back in the wild card race with the trade deadline on Monday. The Nats sending infielder Luis Garcia Jr. to the Yankees in exchange for four right-handed pitching prospects. Garcia having himself a season, batting .283 with a career-high 23 homers. As he moves on to the New York Yankees. Nationals start a series at the Phillies on Monday night. Baltimore lost those Phillies 8-0 in six innings. Game was called due to rain. Speaking of, it was a downpour at Audi Field. They played on at NWSL action with the Spirit, though, losing 1-0 to San Diego. Frustrating day for tennis fans. DC Open in Rock Creek, about an 8-hour plus rain delay. Never got to see the men's final. The women did get a set in. Jessica Pegula was up a set before her match was delayed by rain. So they'll have the men's and women's finals to be played on Monday afternoon at 16th and Kennedy. Women will resume the championship at noon, followed by the men. The Nationals lose at the Braves 4-2. Five straight losses. Frank Hanrahan, WTOP Sports.
3: Coming up on WTOP, the latest on the case of the former Olympic athlete wrongly charged with vandalizing the Lincoln reflecting pool. 1026.
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0: 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Robert Workman in the traffic center.
1: Accident cleanup continues downtown eastbound Southeast Southwest Freeway at the entrance to the 3rd Street Tunnel. That ramp was closed. I see some traffic starting to move, though, so be prepared for police direction. It's going to be bumper to bumper as you come around from 12th Street. Westbound, authorities were checking for a second problem over near the entrance to the northbound 3rd Street Tunnel. I'm not sure they found anything, and I don't see much in the way of delays over through there. Southbound in the 3rd Street Tunnel, maintenance crew is taking away your left lane. It's a little slow as you head south of New York Avenue on the way down towards the freeway. Stay over to the right, and you'll get by without too much trouble. There had been a crash northbound on I-95 in Spotsylvania County. That's gone. Then, as that traffic was moving up on the other side of Fredericksburg, somebody conked out in the roadway. They got him over to the shoulder, and now your lanes are open up to Springfield. 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I'm Robert Workman. Your next traffic report in 10 minutes.
0: WTOP meteorologist Mike Steniford.
2: Still seeing some showers and thunderstorms across the area, but the atmosphere is stabilizing. And we'll see these storms diminishing over the next few hours. After midnight, just a chance for shower. Most of us will be rain-free. Watch out for some patchy fog. We'll see lows in the low to mid-70s. Early morning fog on Monday, then we'll break out to partial sunshine. Going to be a hot, muggy day. Risk of a morning shower. Then we'll see widely scattered thunderstorms developing in the afternoon as a cold front approaches. Any storms that develop Monday afternoon may produce damaging winds and very heavy rainfall. We'll get up to a high near 90. Partly sunny skies, chance for shower or storm on Tuesday, but a bit cooler and a bit less muggy. Highs will be in the mid-80s. Scattered showers and storms on Wednesday, and highs will stay in the mid-80s. By Thursday, hot and muggy, a risk of storms, highs near 90. Mike Steniford, WTOP News.
0: 73 Alexandria, 75 in Penn Quarter, 73 Columbia, 73 degrees here at WTOP in Friendship Heights.
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0: Good evening. I'm Dan Ronan. Thanks for joining us. Tariq King is our producer. Here are the top stories that we are following for you at WTOP. Oil prices fell again this after President Trump said he called off plans for a massive new attack on Iran at the request, he says, of the Gulf allies. The president says that the parameters were reached in a deal to end the war. ABC's Matt Rivers reports from Amman, Jordan.
5: Overnight Saturday, posting on social media, saying he canceled the attack, subject to being able to rapidly make a deal, adding the perimeters of a deal had been agreed to. A far different tone from Friday.
6: We'll be hitting them very hard. And at some point they're going to say, we just can't take it anymore.
5: But Trump saying that Iran and regional U.S. allies alike had since asked him to hold off, claiming any deal would include reopening the Strait of Hormuz and address Iran's nuclear threat. Prior to Trump's announcement, Iranian media said the foreign minister had warned regional countries of harsh retaliation should the U.S. follow through on its threat to target Iranian energy facilities. After state-run oil facilities were targeted in a drone attack earlier this week, renewed Iranian threat sparked Saudi Arabia's leadership to publicly urge the White House to de-escalate after Crown Prince Mohammed bin Salman spoke to President Trump. Those fears include not just a wider war in the Middle East, but increasing signs that the conflict between Ukraine and Russia is starting to overlap with the Iran conflict.
0: President Trump is turning on the U.S. Attorney for D.C., Jeanine Pirro, this over the move to drop vandalism charges in the reflecting pool case. The Justice Department said Friday in a court filing that additional Interior Department information showed that it was a rushed and botched installation and not the acts of former Olympian David Hearn that caused damage to the reflecting pool. Trump is now blasting Pirro's decision to drop those charges against Hearn, and his Interior Secretary is weighing in as well.
7: Interior Secretary Doug Burgum added in a statement that his agency provided expert and eyewitness testimony for the DOJ's case. Meanwhile, David Hearn's lawyers say that he deserves an apology. In a new statement, they say Pirro's claims that she and her office were duped by the Interior is, quote, nonsense, and that this is far from over as they consider all legal remedies.
0: That is ABC's Alex Preshow reporting from Washington. It'll be a busy week this week in terms of primary elections. Six states have primaries on Tuesday.
8: Voters in Missouri, Washington State, Kansas, Michigan, and Virginia head to the polls Tuesday and Thursday in Tennessee. Republican Mike Rogers is running unopposed in the GOP primary for Michigan's open Senate seat, while moderate Haley Stevens faces progressive Abdul El-Sayed in the Democratic primary. In Kansas, GOP incumbent Senator Roger Marshall faces a long-shot Republican primary challenge, and several Democrats are running for the chance to challenge him in November. And several candidates are vying for a chance to replace Democratic Governor Laura Kelly, who is term-limited. In Virginia, several Republicans are hoping to take on incumbent Democratic Senator Mark Warner, who is seeking a fourth term, running unopposed in his Democratic primary.
0: Fox reporter Kristen Goodwin. Police say an active and ongoing investigation is underway, this into the deadly mass shooting at an In-N-Out Burger restaurant in Twin Falls, Idaho, Saturday afternoon. Authorities say an off-duty police officer and a citizen actively engaged the suspect, returning gunfire towards him. The police chief, Matthew Hicks, says that drove the shooter away from the scene, preventing further deaths and casualties.
9: At this time, we can confirm that the suspect, 24-year-old Chad Williams, is deceased from a self-inflicted gunshot wound.
0: Police say the motive for the shooting remains unknown. Three people died, seven were hospitalized. Two reported in critical condition. Overseas, the mayor of Moscow has called a bomb attack on a restaurant a, quote, brutal terrorist attack, but he has not specified who is responsible. Russian state media reported the blast yesterday at an upscale Italian restaurant. Three died, including the woman bomber. 21 were wounded. Earlier this year, Russia's Federal Security Service announced that authorities would tighten security around senior military and government officials after a series of assassination attempts in Russian cities. It followed the Kremlin's full-scale invasion of Ukraine in February of 2022. So far, Russian authorities have not drawn any conclusions about the blast on Saturday and these earlier attacks in the war in Ukraine. The House Speaker, Mike Johnson, says that former Republican Congresswoman Kay Granger, the one-time mayor of Fort Worth, has died. Granger served in the House from 1997 until 2025, and she was the first woman mayor of Fort Worth from 1991 until 1995. During her time in Congress, Granger was the chair of the House Appropriations Committee for 2 years. But her last year in Congress was controversial when Granger missed more than 6 months of votes. And it was later revealed she was living in an assisted living center, and her family said she was being treated for dementia. Former Congresswoman Kay Granger was 83. Coming up in WTOP after traffic and weather, an historic site in Los Angeles prepares to reopen, and we'll get the latest on the Western wildfires.
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0: 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Robertson, the traffic center.
1: Still jammed up eastbound Southeast Southwest Freeway downtown from the 12th Street exit over towards the 3rd Street Tunnel. Crash cleanup there. Follow police direction. They had closed off the exit ramp to go north in the 3rd Street Tunnel, but I see some traffic moving around through there, so that could be a developing situation. Southbound 3rd Street Tunnel, very slow coming off of New York Avenue because of highway maintenance blocking the left lane. Just as you get into the tunnel, stay single file to the right as you head down towards 695. Otherwise, we're looking at wet pavement around the area, so mind your speed and your braking distance. No incidents reported down I-95 or I-270 towards the Maryland Beltway, or coming in towards the Virginia Beltway on I-66 and I-95. 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I'm Robert Workman. Your next traffic report in 10 minutes.
0: 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WTOP meteorologist Mike Steniford.
2: Scattered showers and thunderstorms will continue to taper off over the next several hours. After midnight, could be a couple showers, but most of us will be rain-free. Look for lows in the low to mid-70s, and it will stay rather muggy. Partly sunny skies, hot and muggy on Monday. A chance for a morning shower, then widely scattered storms Monday afternoon as a cold front comes our way. These storms could be severe, and the rain could be heavy at times. Look for a high near 90. Partly sunny skies on Tuesday. Chance for a shower or a storm. Highs mid-80s. Mike Steniford, WTOP News.
0: Temperatures at the airport. We're looking at 75 degrees at Reagan, DCA. 74 degrees, BWI, Thurgood Marshall. IAD Dulles also 74 degrees. We're at 73 degrees here at WTOP. 1040. Money news on WTOP.
14: This is the Bloomberg Business of Entertainment Report. The historic Cinerama Dome in Los Angeles, a landmark for film buffs, is getting ready to reopen its doors. Sony Pictures Entertainment plans to restore the iconic cinema after a six-year shutdown that began during the pandemic. It'll be operated by Sony Pictures Alamo Drafthouse Cinema. Renovations on the dome are set to begin next month and run through early 2028. The work will aim to preserve the historic legacy and movie-going experience with the Cinerama name and exterior branding left intact. The venue is one of the most iconic cinemas in Los Angeles, famous for its dome structure that's been featured in several films, including Quentin Tarantino's Once Upon a Time in Hollywood, which Sony released in 2019.
15: That was the best acting I've ever seen in my whole life.
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14: The refurbished theater won't offer Alamo's signature dine-in service, but it will feature additional programming such as repertory screenings, filmmaking series, premieres, and special events. 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
0: The state autopsy of Nolan Wells is now complete. This, according to officials, the young man went missing after a boating trip in Mississippi July the 4th.
17: The Wells family have not gotten to see the results themselves yet, according to a report from NBC News. And this week, the Wells family reportedly issued subpoenas to several social media companies seeking his account information and data as part of the investigation into his death. His friends claim he wanted to stay back while they were leaving. And that evening, someone called for a tow because they said the boat was taking on water. While Wells' friends returned to the mainland that evening without him, experts say the new audio does not show anything nefarious. An extensive search led authorities to find Wells' body 2 days later. A July 5th email the day before Wells' body was found said, quote, alcohol intake heavy. But the email from the state authorities to the U.S. Coast Guard did not identify the source of that information.
0: That is Fox reporter Madison Scarpino. The independent autopsy found that Wells' cause of death is undetermined. The wildfires continue to burn in the northeastern United States. Some fires are under control. Others are showing being difficult to contain. ABC's Jacqueline Lee has the latest.
18: Evacuation orders are in effect in several states, including parts of southeastern Idaho. The fast-moving Big Rock fire burning over 1,000 acres overnight and threatening nearby communities. And in California's Sonoma County, the Woodside Fire outside of Santa Rosa, now roughly 40% contained, burning at least 150 acres.
0: A number of states, including Michigan and Georgia, are joining Minnesota, reporting hacks into their water system. Federal officials have alerted local leaders in Minnesota about Iran's possible involvement ABC senior investigative correspondent Aaron Katursky.
19: The FBI and the EPA are actively warning state officials in at least seven states, and it could grow beyond that, to disconnect their systems from the internet, or at least use a system that has some kind of a breaker. They're also urging utilities how to, you know, figure out how to revert to manual controls in the event that automated systems are somehow compromised.
0: President Trump Friday dismissed the possibility of Iranian involvement. Instead, he blamed Minnesota's Governor Tim Walz, who, as you may remember, ran for vice president with Kamala Harris. Security and intelligence officials have been warning for years that Iran poses this exact threat to water utilities and other infrastructure. Coming up on WTOP, we'll bring you up to date on the heartwarming story about Parker the Flamingo at the National Zoo. That story coming up next.
20: 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Remember, that's cars with a K.
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23: Debate over National Guard troops in D.C. is heating up. The deployment tied to President Trump's crime initiative could stay in place through Inauguration Day 2029.
3: WTOP News happens here.
0: It's 10:45. I'm Dan Ronan. Thanks for being with us. In an episode of Mad About Town, we told you about the heartwarming story of Parker the Flamingo, the National Zoo bird who overcame social anxiety and eventually joined her flock. In today's episodes, we're learning about new renovations to the zoo birdhouse, which keepers say are part of the reason that birds like Parker now have more room to operate.
24: The Smithsonian reopened their birdhouse back in 2023, and it now features three walkthrough aviaries comprised of 56 species and more than 170 birds. If you haven't been back in a while, you might be surprised. The birds in this building aren't really restricted. They quite literally fly around guests, making it feel like you're inside the rainforest at times. Keeper Eric Slovak told me it's all part of an effort to bring guests closer to nature through education.
25: When you come here and you learn about these animals, you're not just learning about them. It's the environment that they live in, and I think it really helps people become better stewards of the earth.
24: Another part of these renovations I saw when I visited Parker, the new outdoor flamingo wing, which was completed just in the past year. It features a massive bump in square footage, bigger pond, and less pressure to be close to the flock. Perfect for easing in.
25: Parker has never been in this enclosure until this year, so this is all new for her.
24: Yeah.
25: And she is definitely taking her time to explore the whole exhibit.
24: Eric told me he's glad Parker's story can bring more guests to the birdhouse to see all the other amazing features it has to offer.
26: What was your reaction to all that when we put Parker's story out there?
25: What's funny sometimes is I'll be in this exhibit and I'm feeding them or cleaning them, and I'll hear, "Hey, there's Parker," and I turn around to see who's saying that. Is it one of my coworkers, or no? It's just somebody walking by, and they know that.
26: Yes.
25: There she is. She's off. I'm hoping though, this time next year, she'll be with everybody else, and you won't know who Parker is.
24: In the district, Matt Koufax, WTOP News.
0: 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Now to the top stories on WTOP. The strong line of storms that passed through the region left lots of trees without limbs and homes without power. The White House is weighing in on the case of the Montgomery County man accused of vandalizing, and then the charges dropped, of the Lincoln Memorial Reflecting Pool. Keep it here. Full details on these stories in the minutes ahead on WTOP. Traffic and weather on WTOP. Robert's in the traffic center.
1: Plenty of slippery pavement around the area. Northbound on I-95, your lanes are open, though, from Dale City up into Springfield. And the inner loop of the Beltway from Springfield up towards Tyson's is running without incident. Downtown, still some congestion. Eastbound Southeast Southwest Freeway, crash cleanup over near the 3rd Street Tunnel was tying up the right side of the roadway. And delays still beginning right around the 12th Street exit. And there's mobile maintenance southbound on 395, the 3rd Street Tunnel, coming down from New York Avenue. The left lane is blocked. I can see the arrow board and the delays as you come off of New York Avenue heading down towards 695. Through Northeast on New York Avenue and Kenilworth Avenue, your lanes are reported open. Had some standing water issues, though, on both a bit earlier. 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I'm Robert Workman. Your next traffic report in 10 minutes.
0: Now let's get our forecast from WTOP meteorologist Mike Steniford.
2: The atmosphere continues to stabilize, and over the next several hours, scattered showers and thunderstorms will continue to taper off. Just a few showers overnight. Watch out for areas of fog in the pre-dawn hours, and overnight lows will be in the low to mid-70s. On Monday, some early morning fog that will break out to partial sunshine. Going to be a hot and humid day. Could be a couple showers Monday morning, but a better chance of a thunderstorm Monday afternoon as a cold front comes our way. Any storms that do develop on Monday afternoon may produce damaging wind gusts over 60 miles an hour, and also there'll be the risk of some flooding rain. We'll get up to a high near 90. Showers and storms will taper off Monday night as the front comes through. Now, the front will stall just to our south on Tuesday. So Tuesday will be a partly sunny day, a little cooler, a little less muggy. Still risk of a shower or thunderstorm mainly across the southern suburbs. Highs on Tuesday will be in the mid-80s. Partly sunny skies on Wednesday. A risk of some afternoon showers and thunderstorms. Highs mid-80s. Scattered showers and thunderstorms on Thursday. Highs around 90. Mike Steniford, WTOP News.
0: Pleasant temperatures at this time, 75 Fort Belvoir, 75 Foggy Bottom. Silver Spring comes in at 74, 73 degrees at WTOP. 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
0: It is 10:52. D.C.'s only public university, UDC, the University of the District of Columbia, says it's accommodating Howard University students who were taken off the enrollment rolls for problems with their tuition. Here's WTOP's Alan Etter.
32: Has been extended to August 7th, and they're promising a 24 to 48 hour decision regarding admission.
33: In addition to that, our admission application fee has been waived.
32: Dr. Hassan Atayas with UDC.
11: And then we have enrollment specialists that are prepared in admissions, financial aid, registration and advising, and housing to help students throughout the enrollment process to make sure that they're prepared to start class on August 21st.
32: More than 500 Howard students said they were removed from enrollment because their tuition hadn't been paid. Many students said they believed their accounts were up to date and they were cleared to attend classes. Howard University apologized for the stress, but emphasized they've been communicating about the matter for months. Alan Etter, WTOP News.
0: A new study suggests that what you eat may be as most important as when you eat.
12: Researchers at Rutgers University found that limiting meals to an 8 to 9 hour window each day may improve certain thinking skills while producing the same weight loss as traditional calorie cutting. The 6-month study followed 47 women between the ages of 50 and 79 who were overweight or had obesity. Both groups lost about 10 pounds on average, but those following the shorter eating window scored better on tests measuring spatial planning and problem solving. Researchers caution the findings are preliminary, haven't been peer-reviewed, and say larger studies are needed to confirm whether meal timing can help support long-term cognitive health.
0: Fox reporter Gianna Gelosi. Spider-Man's doing really well at the box office.
13: Spider-Man has to do the hard thing, even if it breaks Peter Parker's heart.
14: Spider-Man Brand New Day made box office history in its first weekend in theaters. The Sony-released superhero movie became the second biggest North American opening ever, with $355 million in ticket sales, say studio estimates Sunday. Spidey made $572 million internationally.
15: Help me go home.
14: Christopher Nolan's The Odyssey slid to second in its third weekend in theaters with $51 million. Toy Story 5 was third with $6.3 million. Minions and Monsters fourth, Moana fifth.
0: That is ABC's Chuck Sievertson. 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Frank Hanrahan.
16: Major League Baseball trade deadline is Monday, but the Nationals already making some moves, sending infielder Luis Garcia Jr. to the New York Yankees in exchange for 4 pitching prospects. Garcia was hitting .283, career-high 23 homers for the Nationals, but he gets moved on and will now be a member of the Bronx Bombers. The Nationals lost again, 5th straight, 4-2 at Atlanta on Sunday, so they get swept by the Braves. Nationals 3 games under .500, 4 games back in the wild card race. And start a series at Philadelphia on Monday night. Baltimore lost to those Phillies 8-0 in a rain-shortened game in 6 innings at Camden Yards. NWSL at a soggy Audi Field. Rain was coming down in buckets. Still played. Spirit, though, lose 1-0 to the San Diego Wave. Rain was a factor in Tennessee's D.C. Open from Rock Creek after an 8-plus-hour rain delay. Officials finally postponed the women's and men's finals until Monday afternoon at high noon, as the women will resume the championship and then the men will follow after. Commanders back to training camp bright and early on Monday morning out in Ashburn, as they will have a full padded practice for the first time. Their first preseason game is coming up August 14th against Miami. I'm Frank Hanrahan, WTOP Sports.
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0: Robert Workman's in the traffic center.
1: Still slow eastbound Southeast Southwest Freeway downtown. Accident cleanup at the entrance to the 3rd Street Tunnel. Follow police direction. Southbound in the 3rd Street Tunnel, it's maintenance work blocking the left lane. As you come off of New York Avenue, you're going to see that arrow board. Get over to the right, and then you should be A-OK down towards 695. On the beltway across the Wilson Bridge, lanes are open in both directions. Still plenty of wet pavement around the area. Had some standing water issues a bit earlier. Main thoroughfares appear to be in pretty good shape now, according to the authorities on both the Maryland and Virginia sides and downtown. The WTOP Traffic Center is presented by Window Nation. 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I'm Robert Workman, your next traffic report in 10 minutes.
0: WTOP meteorologist Mike Stenniford.
2: Still seeing some showers and thunderstorms across the area, but the atmosphere is stabilizing. And we'll see these storms diminishing over the next few hours. After midnight, just a chance for shower. Most of us will be rain-free. Watch out for some patchy fog. We'll see lows in the low to mid-70s. Early morning fog on Monday, then we'll break out to partial sunshine. Going to be a hot, muggy day. Risk of a morning shower. Then we'll see widely scattered thunderstorms developing in the afternoon as a cold front approaches. Any storms that develop Monday afternoon may produce damaging winds and very heavy rainfall. We'll get up to a high near 90. Partly sunny skies, chance for shower or storm on Tuesday, but a bit cooler and a bit less muggy. Highs will be in the mid-80s. Scattered showers and storms on Wednesday, and highs will stay in the mid-80s. By Thursday, hot and muggy, a risk of storms, highs near 90. Mike Stenniford, WTOP News.
0: 74 College Park, 74 Fairfax, 76 degrees on the National Mall.
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0: Good evening. I'm Dan Ronan. Coming up on WTOP, the lawyer for a man wrongly charged with vandalizing the reflecting pool is speaking out about what he says was an abuse of power.
3: What we know about a teen seriously injured at a car meetup in Prince William County, I'm Annalisa Gale.
4: In Virginia, a bipartisan call for the state to halt approval of new data centers. I'm Michael Toscano.
5: Recruiting the next generation of fans at training camp.
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5: I'm Jimmy Alexander.
0: A tough day for both baseball teams. ABC News is next.
20: From ABC News, I'm Wayne Cabot. President Trump says he called off what would have been the biggest attack since World War II. In favor of giving diplomacy more time to play out, he says the bombing attack he had planned is off and the talks are on for Monday. Not clear who's involved in the talks. He says he pulled back on the strikes at the urging of Gulf allies Qatar, Saudi Arabia, and the United Arab Emirates. Why?
21: Iranian media said the foreign minister had warned regional countries of harsh retaliation should the U.S. follow through on its threat to target Iranian energy facilities. After state-run oil facilities were targeted in a drone attack earlier this week, a renewed Iranian threat sparked Saudi Arabia's leadership to publicly urge the White House to de-escalate.
20: ABC's Matt Rivers in Jordan. Five Russians died in the latest drone attacks by Ukraine, which also hit Russia's version of Amazon, part of Ukraine's push to make the Russian people feel the pain of Putin's war. 26 drone incursions reported during the day near the Spokane area wildfires. They had to ground a firefighting aircraft as they're begging people not to fly drones to get pictures. Senator Maria Cantwell is being told the fires are the worst in the nation.
22: The next couple of days will be challenging, but we are going to do everything we can to make sure the resources are here and continue to make sure that this issue gets our nation's attention.
20: If only they were getting the downpours the Northeast is getting, causing flight delays and cancellations. Storms can bring sudden flooding on the I-95 corridor on Monday in Ohio.
23: I have never abused our daughter.
20: Representative Max Miller responding to Senator Bernie Moreno, his ex-father-in-law, who says Miller is violent, mentally unfit, and should resign now.
23: Every one of these allegations traces back to a single source, my former wife.
20: Former Trump press secretary Stephanie Grisham also accuses the congressman of being abusive. 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
0: It's 11:02 on Sunday, August the 2nd. We're looking at 74 degrees. Been a stormy day in our area, but the wet weather moving out. Good evening. I'm Dan Ronan. Thanks for joining us. Here are the top local stories we're working on at WTOP 103.5 FM and online at WTOP.com. There was a sharp response from President Trump this weekend after learning that federal prosecutors dropped felony charges against David Hearn. He's the Bethesda man accused of vandalizing the Lincoln Memorial reflecting pool. The president said he is 100% disagrees with the decision from the U.S. Attorney Jeanine Pirro in her assessment that the pool's liner was damaged by a botched installation, not by vandals. One of Hearn's lawyers, Norm Eisen, joined MS Now earlier today. When asked about the possibility of suing the Trump administration, Eisen says they're considering all remedies.
6: His personal situation that he's focused on, he's focused on what this means for our democracy, yeah. on the other innocent people who've been targeted over and over again. And it's important, of course, for him as a human being, but for the state of our country and the future of our country to look at all remedies. We will do that. Right now, we're going to concentrate on finishing the job of getting this bogus, baseless, abusive case thrown out.
0: Eisen added the case, after being dismissed, quote, does not erase the abuse of government power. It's 11:03. A woman is hospitalized after a shooting at an illegal car meetup in Landover early this morning. Prince George's County Police say they learned about the shooting after the woman took herself to the University of Maryland Capital Region Hospital around 4 a.m. Investigators say the woman was at a car meetup when she was shot. Our partners at 7 News say there have been no arrests in the case. Now an update on another shooting at a separate teen car meetup, this one in Northern Virginia. Prince William County Police are looking for the person who they say shot a 16-year-old at a large car meetup just after 2 p.m. Saturday, leaving him with life-threatening injuries. WTOP's Annalisa Gale reports.
7: We received the call around 2 o'clock that morning.
3: Lieutenant Jonathan Barak says a large car meetup with roughly 100 attendees in Woodbridge over the weekend ended with a 16-year-old boy suffering a gunshot wound.
7: I guess there was some sort of altercation. There was a shooting, and then our victim was struck in the upper body.
3: Investigators need the public's help with finding the person who pulled the trigger.
7: Since there was multiple people in attendance, we're sure someone has some sort of information that can help us.
3: Car meetups are not uncommon in the DMV. Parak's advice, if you do attend one,
7: be vigilant when you're at these things. They're not regulated events. We would obviously encourage folks that if they like cars, if they're into that scene, that they attend, you know, actual events that are a little bit more organized and structured.
3: Annalisa Gale, WTOP News.
0: There are hundreds of data centers throughout Virginia, and two state senators say they're calling for a moratorium on new ones until lawmakers deal with the related groundwater issue. Here's WTOP's Michael Toscano.
4: The recent report from Virginia's Department of Environmental Quality declaring the state's groundwater levels are under, quote, serious and immediate strain, and putting at least some of the blame on massive water usage by data centers is causing concern that crosses the aisle in the state Senate. Democratic Senator Russet Perry, representing parts of Loudoun and Fauquier counties, and Republican Senator Richard Stewart of the Chesapeake Bay and Piedmont area, sent a joint letter to Governor Abigail Spanberger calling for a moratorium on approval of new data centers until a special legislative session can be convened to study that groundwater issue, as well as the drain the centers may take, they say, on the state's electricity grid. No comment yet from the governor. Michael Toscano, WTOP News.
0: Coming up on WTOP, a big expansion in the works for Amazon Prime, and the Washington Commanders hold their first training camp for the public. It's a big hit. Traffic and weather coming up on WTOP.
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0: 1108. Traffic and weather on WTOP. Roberts in the traffic center.
13: And good news downtown. All lanes open eastbound Southeast Southwest Freeway. The long-standing crash cleanup right at the entrance to the 3rd Street Tunnel out of the way, and the delays disappeared just like that. You're good into the northbound 3rd Street Tunnel up towards New York Avenue. Southbound still slow because of road work in the tunnel taking away your left lane. Eastbound on the freeway heading over towards 295. A little bit of a lingering slowdown going past the Navy Yard, but by the time you reach 295, you're good to go. No issues are reported across any of the Potomac River crossings. That would include the Wilson Bridge showing the Beltway between Oxon Hill and Alexandria. Virginia Beltway looks good out of Springfield up into Tyson's. And fender bender eastbound on I-66 before Haymarket. That was quickly resolved. And no lingering effects on northbound I-95 through Dale City and right on up towards the Beltway. Still plenty of wet pavement, though, so watch your speed. 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I'm Robert Workman, your next traffic report in 10 minutes.
0: WTOP meteorologist Mike Staniford has our forecast.
14: Scattered showers and thunderstorms will gradually diminish over the next several hours. After midnight, just a few stragglers here and there. Most of us will be rain-free overnight, but some patchy fog will develop. We'll see lows in the low to mid-70s. Chance of morning shower on Monday, then turning partly sunny. Monday afternoon, chance of a thunderstorm. Any storms that do develop could be severe. Look for a high near 90. Partly sunny skies, risk of a shower or storm on Tuesday. A bit cooler, a bit less muggy. Highs will be in the mid-80s. Mike Staniford, WTOP News.
0: 74 in Georgetown, Bowie 74, Leesburg 74, 74 degrees here at WTOP. 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
17: First loves are important, but they're not as important as lasts.
16: Its runaway success, The Summer I Turned Pretty, reached 70 million viewers in its first 70 days in its third season, and a movie adaptation is in production. The streamer has released 3 BookTok recreations this year, including Off Campus.
18: So what, I help you study and you play my fake boyfriend to get Justin's attention?
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18: Are there any gay hockey players?
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0: Coming up on WTOP, the Commanders opened their training camp to the public, and it was a success. We'll have a report coming up.
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0: It's 11:13. I'm Dan Ronan. Thanks for being with us. There are new details now in Maryland's growing fight over congressional redistricting. State lawmakers have released the rules for the first public testimony ahead of next week's special session, where the lawmakers will consider a ballot measure that could change how congressional maps are drawn. At the center of the debate is a proposal that could clear the way for the future redrawing of Maryland's congressional districts, including the state's only Republican-held district that is on the Eastern Shore. WTOP's Nick Iannelli talked about it with Maryland Matters reporter Christine Condon.
7: They're going to be gaveling in Monday morning around 10, but the interesting part is really going to be noon, and that is when they will convene House and Senate committees to discuss this redistricting bill, which will essentially, if approved by the legislature, put a question on the November ballot, and it will ask voters, are you willing to change the rules around redistricting so that maybe we could redistrict in the future in the way that Democrats are looking to? So this is something that will not actually take effect for this election. We're seeing, obviously, states around the country redistrict before the next census to change the balance in Congress. Maryland is not going to be a part of that. Maryland Democrats are concerned about a court ruling in Maryland from 2022 requiring that congressional districts be contiguous and compact. And what they want to do is ask the voters to approve a measure saying that no longer has to be the case. So that's really going to be happening Monday afternoon. Up to 50 members of the public are being permitted to testify in that joint hearing. And then we're going to watch this bill progress through House and Senate.
9: This issue is like a lightning rod for voters who are really concerned about it on both sides of the aisle. Limiting public testimony to 50 speakers. That seems low.
7: We heard from Republican leaders in the General Assembly today who feel concerned about that number, who argue that it's an artificial limitation and that the joint hearing is kind of just meant to be pro forma and not actually genuinely discuss the issue. But I spoke also with Democratic leadership, and they expressed that this 50-person limit isn't actually anything new. It's just rare that a normal bill during the normal 90-day session would hit that 50-person limit. So they're saying we're just following the structure here. And also, I think it's worth pointing out, there has been a lot of public testimony on redistricting in general in Maryland. Governor Wes Moore, who's been pushing for this, convened a public work group where many members of the public came and testified both for and against. That was about redistricting in general and not specifically about this ballot measure idea. But there has been other opportunities for folks to testify. But yeah, there is some frustration in Annapolis on the Republican side about that limit. Democrats say that this is ample, and there will be both in-person and virtual testimony allowed.
9: Redrawing Maryland's congressional map, that has been a back-and-forth thing for Maryland Democrats. It seemed like they were really strongly considering it earlier in the year, but then there were some concerns about, well, maybe it couldn't withstand legal challenges. And also, Maryland just has only one Republican member of the U.S. House. So there are a couple things that have given Democrats pause in Maryland. Do they really want to move ahead with this? What ultimately led Democrats to decide, absolutely, we're going to go ahead with this and make this real?
7: The big stumbling point during the regular 90-day session on this was Senate President Bill Ferguson. He expressed a lot of concerns about that 2022 court decision, which actually invalidated a map that Maryland lawmakers passed in 2021. And he was arguing this was legally tenuous, politically tenuous, and the Senate never took it up. There were a lot of senators who agreed with the Senate President on that, and it didn't even hit the Senate floor, even though the House passed a map. So the Senate was really a choke point. There was really a lot of sparring publicly between Ferguson and Governor Moore. Ferguson said right after the session that there was a big change when the U.S. Supreme Court made its decision affecting the Voting Rights Act. for him, that changed the game. And he has said that really tipped his perspective and made him look toward a special session. But it is worth noting that this would not have an effect on this upcoming election. It would not have effect for at least a couple more years. And it wouldn't guarantee that there's going to be a new map in Maryland, eliminating the one Republican district that Maryland has. It just opens the door wider for more maps to be considered in the future.
0: That is Maryland Matters reporter Christine Condon on WTOP with our Nick Iannelli. Now a look at the top stories on WTOP. New details on that mass shooting at an In-N-Out Burger in Idaho. The shooter committed suicide. New calls for a congressional man accused of domestic abuse to end his re-election campaign. President Trump says he will order American forces to hold off more airstrikes against Iran, claiming they're making progress towards a peace deal. Keep it here. Full details on these stories in the minutes ahead on WTOP. It's 11:18. Traffic and weather on WTOP. Robert Workman in the traffic center.
13: Some outer loop congestion in Silver Spring. There had been a crash. Quickly moved out of the way on the outer loop of the Beltway just before Georgia Avenue. Authorities say they're clearing the scene. I still see some brake lights coming around from Colesville Road. But you should have all of your lanes open as you continue through Silver Spring and Bethesda and down towards the American Legion Bridge. South on 270, lanes open from Germantown and Rockville towards the lane divide. No issues reported over on the Virginia side through Tyson's on the Beltway, Route 7 with the Dulles Toll Road. Downtown, much better now. Eastbound Southeast Southwest Freeway, earlier crash before the 3rd Street tunnel is all gone. Still have road work in the southbound tunnel, though. As you come off of New York Avenue, you'll see the arrow board in the left lane. 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I'm Robert Workman. Your next traffic report in 10 minutes.
0: Now to WTOP meteorologist Mike Steniford.
14: Scattered showers and thunderstorms will continue to taper off over the next several hours. After midnight, could be a couple showers, but most of us will be rain free. Look for lows in the low to mid 70s, and it will stay rather muggy. Partly sunny skies, hot and muggy on Monday. A chance for a morning shower, then widely scattered storms Monday afternoon as a cold front comes our way. These storms could be severe, and the rain could be heavy at times. Look for a high near 90. Partly sunny skies on Tuesday. Chance for a shower or a storm. Highs mid 80s. Mike Steniford, WTOP News.
0: Temperatures 74 Rockville, 74 Ashburn, 78 Fort Washington, 74 degrees here at WTOP. 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We'll have the story coming up on WTOP.
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0: It's 10:21. Thousands packed the commander's first public training camp in Ashburn over the weekend. WTOP's Jimmy Alexander says many weren't there just for autographs. They were being introduced to a whole new generation to the burgundy and gold.
11: Our franchise was down for so long, so we lost a lot of fans.
12: James Jones has been a fan of the burgundy and gold since
11: the day I was born, man.
12: And he remembers the glory days of the Super Bowl years, and that's why he says it's up to older fans to bring up the younger ones.
11: And it starts with them coming, having these experiences, getting signatures, getting gloves from these players.
12: Along with his 8-year-old son, Dream, James brought kids from a D.C. youth football program.
11: Get them acclimated to the training camp environment. And it starts right here in the grime and the grit with the commanders, too.
12: Now, one of those kids was Elijah Bowen, who was wearing a hat with more than 10 autographs.
15: Terry McLaurin, he signed it.
11: Prior to today, he was a Cowboys fan.
12: What?
11: But he said since he's come to camp today, what'd you tell me you were?
15: A Commanders fan.
12: Jimmy Alexander.
11: One fan at a time. We'll convert him.
12: WTOP News.
0: There is new technology to deal with a water pollution problem that goes back more than 100 years. WTOP's Neil Augenstein got a tour in Alexandria.
1: During rainstorms, Old Town Alexandria's combined sewer overflow system has been inundated, carrying both stormwater and wastewater.
2: During wet weather, when flow levels rise in that combined sewer pipe, that flow drops down. It overflows into our new diversion chamber rather than overflowing into the river.
1: Ryan Payne's the project manager for this River Renew project, a 12-story underground pumping station. It's fed by a 2-mile-long tunnel that can temporarily store water during a storm.
2: So after a major wet weather event, the tunnel fills up. It brings with it all kinds of debris.
1: Matt Robertson watches two huge devices being slowly lowered into the tunnel.
2: The rake and clamshell drop down into the shaft and remove that debris, put it in this dumpster, we haul it away.
1: Then the water continues through the water treatment plant. This new pumping station went online in July. It'll prevent 120 million gallons of combined sewage overflow that would have otherwise gone into the Potomac. In Alexandria, Neil Augenstein, WTOP News.
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3: Moving and shaking for the Washington Nationals. Not moving is the win column. 5 straight losses. Nats dropped 4-2 at Atlanta, get swept by the Braves. Nats now 3 games under 500 for the first time since May 10th. And the Nats are 4 games back in the wild card race with the trade deadline on Monday. The Nats sending infielder Luis Garcia Jr. to the Yankees in exchange for 4 right-handed pitching prospects. Garcia having himself a season, batting .283 with a career-high 23 homers as he moves on to the New York Yankees. Nationals start a series at the Phillies on Monday night. Baltimore lost to those Phillies 8-0 in 6 innings. Game was called due to rain. Speaking of, it was a downpour at Audi Field. They played on at NWSL action with the Spirit, though, losing 1-0 to San Diego. Frustrating day for tennis fans. D.C. Open in Rock Creek, about an 8-hour-plus rain delay. Never got to see the men's final. The women did get a set in. Jessica Pegula was up a set before her match was delayed by rain. So they'll have the men's and women's finals to be played on Monday afternoon at 16th and Kennedy. Women will resume the championship at noon, followed by the men. The Nationals lose at the Braves 4-2. 5 straight losses. I'm Frank Hanrahan, WTOP Sports.
2: Coming up after traffic and weather, the latest on what's taking place in the Middle East, and if President Trump's call for negotiations, is that going to hold? We'll get the very latest. It's 11:26.
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2: 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Traffic and weather on WTOP, Robert Workman in the Traffic Center.
6: Be alert on the Montgomery County Beltway. Had a crash on the outer loop at Georgia Avenue. Quickly resolved. Your lanes are all open there. Now reports of a disabled vehicle on the inner loop near Connecticut Avenue. And help is on the way over there. On the southbound lanes of I-95, looks like south of 198, incident's been moved into the median. So your lanes are open coming down towards 495. Looks like things are letting out at Northwest Stadium. So you'll see some extra volume on the Beltway between 202 and Central Avenue and coming out towards the Beltway on Landover Road around Brightseat Road and on Central Avenue as you head out towards 495. I'm Robert Workman, your next traffic report in 10 minutes.
2: Now let's get our forecast from WTOP meteorologist Mike Steniford.
7: The atmosphere continues to stabilize, and over the next several hours, scattered showers and thunderstorms.

0: storms will continue to taper off. Just a few showers overnight. Watch out for areas of fog in the pre-dawn hours, and overnight lows will be in the low to mid-70s. On Monday, some early morning fog, then we'll break out to partial sunshine. Going to be a hot and a humid day. Could be a couple showers Monday morning, but a better chance of a thunderstorm Monday afternoon as a cold front comes our way. Any storms that do develop on Monday afternoon may produce damaging wind gusts over 60 miles an hour, and also there'll be the risk of some flooding rain. We'll get up to a high near 90. Showers and storms will taper off Monday night as the front comes through. Now, the front will stall just to our south on Tuesday. So Tuesday will be a partly sunny day, a little cooler, a little less muggy. Still risk of a shower or thunderstorm mainly across the southern suburbs. Highs on Tuesday will be in the mid-80s. Partly sunny skies on Wednesday. A risk of some afternoon showers and thunderstorms. Highs mid-80s. Scattered showers and thunderstorms on Thursday. Highs around 90. Mike Stenifer, WTOP News.
1: 73 right now in Manassas, 75 at Metro Center, 75 degrees in Frederick, 73 at WTOP. 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
1: Good evening, I'm Dan Ronan. Thanks for joining us. Tariq King is producing. Here are the top stories that we're following for you at WTOP. President Trump has announced that the U.S. is not carrying out any additional new strikes on Iran, and he is relying on diplomatic efforts instead. Fox reporter Alec Hogan has more.
4: President Trump spoke to the Saudi crown prince, who had shared his concerns over his plans for new strikes against Iran. And the escalation also prompted the U.S. embassy in Israel to warn Americans in the region to reconsider travel to the area or to consider traveling home. Republicans today argue that Iran does not have the military capacity it did back when the conflict started. Democrats today argue Americans are more focused on the economic burden that they're feeling here at home. We heard President Trump say that he was losing faith in negotiations, although he posted on Truth Social telling people to get to work and to get it done.
1: Iran's foreign minister has said negotiations for the Strait of Hormuz are in their final stages, but he claims that it will not go back to how it was before the war began in February. President Trump's decision to reverse course on the threatened strikes is part of a pattern emerging during the war. And White House historian Ken Wall says the war itself is showing similarities to other American wars of the past. And he says history may not end soon.
5: There is a pattern. America, we like to wage these wars from 30,000 feet and drop a lot of ordnance and then force the other side to succumb. It didn't work in Vietnam. We ended up with our South Vietnamese allies losing that war. And a lot of people are wondering if we're going down that path again, really forcing pain on the opposition and misjudging how much fortitude and resilience they have.
1: Iran's defense minister said on social media that Iran remains on alert despite Trump's announcement about canceling those airstrikes. There are more details tonight about Saturday's deadly mass shooting that took place outside of an In-N-Out Burger restaurant in Idaho.
6: Everybody's running.
7: We're getting inundated with calls, reports of multiple people down.
8: Three people are dead and seven more are injured. Two people firing shots at the scene. One is the shooter, the other an armed citizen trying to save lives. Taxi driver and Army veteran Terry Dudley was among those shot. His son tells us his dad has internal bleeding from those life-threatening injuries.
9: I woke up to getting a phone call hearing that my dad was shot.
8: Police have identified the shooter as 24-year-old Chad Williams and say he died at the scene from a self-inflicted gunshot wound. That In-N-Out had just opened a week ago and was drawing massive crowds of people, and we now know one of the restaurant workers is among the dead. In-N-Out saying in a statement, "We lost one of our beautiful associates. She was taking care of our most important asset, our customers. He took the precious lives of our associate and customers, innocent people who never saw it coming."
1: That is ABC's Trevor Ault reporting from Twin Falls, Idaho. There is a new call now for a congressman accused of domestic abuse to end his reelection campaign. But no indication tonight that Ohio Representative Max Miller will step aside. ABC's Alex Preshaw has more.
6: Ohio Republican Max Miller, facing mounting pressure to drop his congressional reelection campaign, is fiercely defending himself from domestic abuse allegations in a bitter custody battle with his ex-wife, Emily Moreno, the daughter of Republican Senator from Ohio, Bernie Moreno. In police reports obtained by ABC News, Miller's ex-wife accused him of throwing her against a wall, holding a gun to her head, and scalding her with hot water.
10: My former wife is engaging in a pattern of reporting incredible, serious, and destructive allegations with absolutely no evidence.
6: Miller denies all allegations.
1: House Speaker Mike Johnson says that former Republican Congresswoman and the one-time mayor of Fort Worth, Kay Granger, has died. Granger served in the House from 1997 until 2025. She was the first woman mayor of Fort Worth from 1991 until 1995. During her time in Congress, Granger was the chair of the House Appropriations Committee for 2 years, but her last year in Congress was controversial. Granger missed 6 months of votes. It was later learned that she was living in a Dallas area assisted living center, and her family said she was being treated for dementia. After the disclosure was revealed, Granger's staff said her health challenges made frequent travel to and from Washington difficult and unpredictable. Former Congresswoman Kay Granger of Texas was 83. Coming up on WTOP after traffic and weather, a Swedish music investment company is adding a big name to its portfolio, and we'll get an update on those western wildfires that are taking place in Idaho and Oregon. WTOP News Time, it's 11:36.
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1: 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Traffic and weather on WTOP. Into the traffic center, Robert Workman.
15: Lanes are open on the outer loop of the Beltway headed over through Silver Spring. Crash at Georgia Avenue quickly moved out of the way. Southbound on the BW Parkway and west on Route 50 across the Beltway into Northeast. Your lanes are open. Looks like there may be a problem on Kenilworth Avenue south of Hamilton Street on the way down through Rogers Heights. Watch for emergency response through there. Seeing a lot of volume now on 202 and 214 coming out from Northwest Stadium towards the Beltway. I'm guessing the concert's let out. So you'll see some extra volume on the Beltway in both directions, basically between 50 and Joint Base Andrews. We're A-OK, though, at the Wilson Bridge and on the Virginia side of 495 from Springfield up towards Tyson's. 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I'm Robert Workman. Your next traffic report in 10 minutes.
1: 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WTOP meteorologist Mike Staniford.
0: Scattered showers and thunderstorms will continue to taper off over the next several hours. After midnight, could be a couple showers, but most of us will be rain-free. Look for lows in the low to mid-70s, and it will stay rather muggy. Partly sunny skies, hot and muggy on Monday. A chance for a morning shower. Then widely scattered storms Monday afternoon as a cold front comes our way. These storms could be severe, and the rain could be heavy at times. Look for a high near 90. Partly sunny skies on Tuesday. Chance for a shower or a storm. Highs mid-80s. Mike Stenifer, WTOP News.
1: Temperatures at 11:39, 74 degrees in Upper Marlboro. Woodbridge comes in at 74, 75 degrees downtown on the National Mall. Here in Friendship Heights, we come in at 73 degrees. Money news on WTOP. Let's check in with the Bloomberg Business Report.
16: 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Swedish music investment firm Pop House Entertainment Group is adding another high-profile name to its portfolio by acquiring a stake in the publishing and music rights of Iron Maiden. The iconic British heavy metal band is known for a long list of hits, including Run to the Hills, The Number of the Beast, and The Trooper.
17: You'll take my life, but I'll take yours too. 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
16: There are also plans to develop a digital universe centered around Eddie, Iron Maiden's zombie-like mascot, which has appeared on the band's album covers, merchandise, and concert stages, becoming one of rock music's most recognizable characters. Karen Moscow, Bloomberg Radio.
1: It's 11:41. Lawyers for the accused killer, Luigi Mangione, say they're objecting to media access rules for his upcoming state trial. Fox reporter Brian Yenis has more from New York City.
18: Luigi Mangione's defense lawyers say the court is limiting who and what press can cover his upcoming New York State trial, violating Mangione's right to a public trial. Mangione's lawyers argue the court is choosing not to allow an overflow room to let everyone witness the trial despite having the capacity to do so. They allege reporters allowed to cover the trial were handpicked in some secret process and that Mangione was never given a chance to object before any of this was decided. Together, his lawyers say this violates Mangione's First, Sixth, and 14th Constitutional Amendment rights.
1: New York law prohibits the broadcasting or videotaping of criminal trials with witnesses. Mangione's state trial is set to begin in September. He also faces federal charges in a trial that is set to begin in January. There is growing concern about the security of water systems across the United States as more states report they've been the victim of a suspected cyber attack. ABC's Morgan Norwood reports more than a half a dozen states say they've had problems.
19: Days after officials in Minnesota confirmed a wide-scale breach of more than 30 water treatment systems by potential Iranian hackers, sources are now telling ABC News Georgia and Michigan have reported similar attacks. Investigators scrambling to determine if more communities remain vulnerable.
1: President Trump has placed the blame for the cyber attacks in Minnesota on the state's governor, Tim Walz, who you may remember ran with Kamala Harris for the vice presidency. Walz pushed back, saying the Trump administration is to blame for cutbacks to cybersecurity infrastructure and other protections. Air quality alerts have been issued in Washington State, Oregon, Idaho, and Montana. Smoke from those wildfires in eastern Washington and Oregon, as well as Canada, are expected to bring hazy conditions to parts of the Northwest, at least through Monday. One town is getting inundated.
20: Scenes of total devastation in Spokane neighborhoods erased by fire. Home after home burning unabated. Residents racing to get out.
21: It's hot.
20: At least 600 homes damaged and destroyed. Three large fires are burning around Spokane. A federal management team from California taking over command, running the response like one large fire. Firefighters say conditions are explosive. On Saturday, a rare, particularly dangerous situation red flag warning from the National Weather Service. Thousands of residents, many without electricity, ordered to evacuate.
1: ABC's Alex Stone reporting. Coming up on WTOP, a Florida man says going to the same restaurant and having the same meal He says it saved his life. We'll have the story.
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26: The national average for a gallon of regular gasoline is now back to $4, but DC drivers are paying much more.
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1: It is 11:45. For a decade, a Florida man has visited the same restaurant with the same order. CBS correspondent Steve Hartman reports it's a habit that may have saved this man's life.
28: At the Shrimp Basket restaurant in Pensacola, Florida, one customer had been a constant. For lunch, he always ordered a cup of gumbo, light on the rice, hold the cracker. And again at dinner, cup of gumbo, light on the rice, no cracker. It was that every day, twice a day, for 10 years. As we first reported last December, Chef Donnell Stallworth says you can set your clock by this guy.
29: Mr. Hicks don't miss no day. We open the doors up. Mr. Hicks here to greet us.
28: 79-year-old Charlie Hicks was omnipresent. Until the week, he wasn't.
29: I knew then something was wrong.
28: Fearing the worst, Donnell left work in the middle of his shift and drove to Charlie's apartment. He knocked on the door, repeatedly, but no answer.
29: And right when I was going to turn, I heard a voice just like, help! And then I opened the door up. He was laying on the ground, and I didn't know what his conditions was. That was the scariest part right there.
28: We don't know how long Charlie had been lying there. Maybe a few days. He was severely dehydrated and had two broken ribs. But thanks to Donnell, he would survive. And thanks to the staff at the Shrimp Basket, he would never be alone again. They started by bringing his gumbo to the hospital. Then they went out and got him a new apartment right next to the restaurant so the employees could always keep a watchful eye. They got Charlie new appliances and fixed up the place nice. All so that Charlie could pick up with his routine.
29: You're late.
28: Right where he left off.
29: There we go.
28: He sat back at his favorite table and ordered his favorite dish. Nothing had changed. Except their bond.
29: I'm glad to have you back though, buddy.
30: We made a connection. We made a connection.
31: Is it nice having him right next door now?
29: Oh man, that's the best thing going. That's the best thing going.
28: It's been 7 months since we first told this story. Charlie is doing well and getting famous. Hundreds of people from all over the country have stopped by to see him.
29: People were coming in. They wouldn't even ask about other things on the menu. They wanted Charlie Gumbo. So they renamed the gumbo to Charlie's Gumbo.
28: Another addition, a lighted walking path to make it even easier for Charlie to make every meal. And that's what's new at this family restaurant. Emphasis on family.
29: I'll be over more.
28: Steve Hartman.
29: More often than you like.
28: On the road in Pensacola, Florida.
1: Now to the top stories on WTOP. The White House is weighing in on the case of the Montgomery County man accused of vandalizing the Lincoln Memorial reflecting pool. Prince William County Police say they're looking for a person who shot a 16-year-old at a large car meetup on Saturday. Keep it here. Full details on these stories in the minutes ahead on WTOP. Traffic and weather on WTOP. Robert Workman in the Traffic Center.
15: Light volume northbound on I-95 coming up from Dumfries and Dale City towards Springfield. Still might encounter some wet pavement around the area, so watch your speed. Inner loop of the Beltway looks good through Tyson's and across the American Legion Bridge. Beltway in Montgomery County, a couple of earlier incidents in Silver Spring have been resolved. Prince George's County, going to see some extra volume now on both sides of the Beltway in the area around Landover Road and Central Avenue as the concert lets out at Northwest Stadium. So be alert for extra merging traffic on the outer loop going up towards Route 50 and on the inner loop heading down towards Joint Base Andrews. We're brought to you by Amentum. Amentum, delivering advanced solutions for space and defense. I'm Robert Workman. Your next traffic report in 10 minutes.
1: Now let's get our forecast from WTOP meteorologist Mike Stenifer.
0: Still seeing some showers and thunderstorms across the area, but the atmosphere is stabilizing. And we'll see these storms diminishing over the next few hours. After midnight, just a chance for shower. Most of us will be rain-free. Watch out for some patchy fog. We'll see lows in the low to mid-70s. Early morning fog on Monday, then we'll break out to partial sunshine. Going to be a hot, muggy day. Risk of a morning shower. Then we'll see widely scattered thunderstorms developing in the afternoon as a cold front approaches. Any storms that develop Monday afternoon may produce damaging winds and very heavy rainfall. We'll get up to a high near 90. Partly sunny skies, chance for shower or storm on Tuesday, but a bit cooler and a bit less muggy. Highs will be in the mid-80s. Scattered showers and storms on Wednesday, and highs will stay in the mid-80s. By Thursday, hot and muggy, a risk of storms, highs near 90. Mike Stenifer, WTOP News.
1: 74 Hyattsville, 74 Herndon. Foggy Bottom comes in at 75 degrees. 74 degrees here at WTOP. 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
1: 11:52. 3D printed homes are a growing industry with some big advantages compared to traditional buildings. News Nation correspondent Nancy Liu reports.
7: Concrete improves energy efficiency with a construction cost that's far lower than traditional homes. Here in Northern California, a 3D printed home recently sold for about $375,000. That's a huge savings for first-time home buyers facing a national average of $475,000. But once you print with cement, it is permanent. The plumbing is encased in the foundation, so everything has to be set precisely before printing.
1: There are hundreds of 3D printed homes throughout the United States. Most are in Texas and Florida, but a growing number in California. A clerk at a Montgomery County gas station had a unique way to keep a theft suspect around until police got there. It happened Tuesday at a Marathon gas station in Tacoma Park. Police say they got a call after the clerk said a man had taken a bunch of Maryland lottery tickets and refused to pay. Investigators say the clerk locked the man inside the store and called police. When officers brought the man outside the store for questioning, he took off and ran into D.C. Police did not release a description of the suspect. They say there's no word whether or not he's been arrested since. WTOP News Time is 11:53. The Powerball jackpot is still growing after last night's drawing.
8: The jackpot rolls over again with no grand prize winners following Saturday night's drawing. So maybe not $707 million, but the jackpot has grown to an estimated $748 million. That's the 12th largest Powerball prize in history.
1: That's ABC's Will Gans with the very latest. Cell phones may be getting the silent treatment. This is support grows for keeping them out of students' hands during the school day. Fox reporter Teresa Crowley has more.
3: More Americans are backing tougher limits on cell phones in schools. A new Pew Research Center survey finds 77% of adults support banning phones during middle and high school classes. Nearly half, 48%, now favor banning them for the entire school day. The first time a plurality has supported an all-day ban. That's up from just 36% in 2024. The survey comes as more than 20 states have adopted some form of school cell phone restriction. Researchers say the evidence is mixed, with some studies linking the policies to better student well-being and fewer distractions. Others found little change in academic performance.
1: 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Here's Frank.
9: Major League Baseball trade deadline is Monday, but the Nationals already making some moves, sending infielder Luis Garcia Jr. to the New York Yankees in exchange for four pitching prospects. Garcia was hitting .283, career-high 23 homers for the Nationals, but he gets moved on and will now be a member of the Bronx Bombers. The Nationals lost again, fifth straight, 4-2 at Atlanta on Sunday, so they get swept by the Braves. Nationals three games under .500, four games back in the wild card race. That started a series at Philadelphia on Monday night. Baltimore lost to those Phillies 8-0 in a rain-shortened game in six innings at Camden Yards. NWSL at a soggy Audi Field. Rain was coming down in buckets. Still played. Spirit, though, lose 1-0 to the San Diego Wave. Rain was a factor in Tennessee's D.C. Open from Rock Creek after an 8-plus-hour rain delay. Officials finally postponed the women's and men's finals until Monday afternoon at high noon, as the women will resume the championship and then the men will follow after. Commanders back to training camp bright and early on Monday morning out in Ashburn, as they will have a full padded practice for the first time. Their first preseason game is coming up August 14th against Miami. I'm Frank Hanrahan, WTOP Sports.
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1: Robert Workman's in the traffic center.
15: Construction downtown, southbound 3rd Street Tunnel, beginning just off of New York Avenue. You'll see the arrow board in the left lane instead of the far right, single file, on your way down towards 695. Earlier crash that tangled things up to a fairly well on the eastbound southeast-southwest freeway near the entrance to the northbound 3rd Street Tunnel. That's long gone, and so are those delays. No issues out of northeast on New York Avenue or Kenilworth Avenue, headed for the BW Parkway and Route 50 and out across the Beltway. But William Prince George's County might get a little busy here in the next few minutes as the concert lets out at Northwest Stadium, so be alert for the merging traffic around 202 and Central Avenue. Over on the Virginia side, we're good on the Beltway through Springfield. Either way, inner loop up towards Tyson's, outer loop over to the Wilson Bridge. 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I'm Robert Workman. Your next traffic report in 10 minutes.
1: Now let's get the forecast from WTOP meteorologist Mike Staniford.
0: Scattered showers and thunderstorms will continue to taper off over the next several hours. After midnight, could be a couple showers, but most of us will be rain-free. Look for lows in the low to mid-70s, and it will stay rather muggy. Partly sunny skies, hot and muggy on Monday. A chance for a morning shower Then widely scattered storms Monday afternoon as a cold front comes our way. These storms could be severe, and the rain could be heavy at times. Look for a high near 90. Partly sunny skies on Tuesday. Chance of a shower or a storm. Highs mid-80s. Mike Stenifer, WTOP News.
1: Temperatures at 11:59, 74 in Gaithersburg, 74 in Arlington, Shirlington, 74 in Lanham. And it is 74 degrees here at WTOP in Friendship Heights. It's 11:59.
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1: Good evening, I'm Dan Runran. Coming up on WTOP, the lawyer for an Olympic athlete who is charged with vandalizing the Lincoln reflecting pool is speaking out.
12: The latest on a teen shot at a car meetup in Prince William County. I'm Elisa Gale.
13: 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I'm Michael Toscano.
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16: 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I'm Jimmy Alexander.
1: 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WTOP News Time, 12 midnight. ABC News is next.
17: From ABC News, I'm Wayne Cabot. Blanche blinks. Acting Attorney General Todd Blanche, facing the derailment of his nomination, issued the order Sunday evening formally rescinding plans to create President Trump's $1.776 billion fund to compensate his allies. Blanche resists doing that, with Republican senators threatening to block his confirmation. Both U.S. and global oil have fallen sharply after President Trump decided not to carry out a major attack in Iran this weekend. Trump again saying a deal with Iran is imminent, Iran insisting the Strait of Hormuz will not return to the way it was. Investigators not confirming that Iran may be behind cyber attacks on dozens of U.S. water plants over the past week, but say that the attacks have the hallmarks of being from Iran. Fires burning around Spokane are not at all contained, and 60,000 people have been forced out of their homes. ABC's Alex Stone is there.
18: People had to get out with little to no warning, and it was bumper to bumper on Saturday night. Police were telling people, use every side road you can, that this is about saving your life right now. It was in high wind, and this was all about the wind. It was wind-driven. It was going in 50-mile-an-hour winds, and there's no stopping. No matter how many firefighters you have, there is no stopping a fire that is in winds like those.
17: Mount Airy, North Carolina, the inspiration for Mayberry, is under a lot of water. The Ararat River rising more than 14 feet in a matter of hours, forcing numerous water rescues. Drivers are on notice to put down their phones because there are eyes in the shrubs. A police officer in Dunellen, New Jersey, has been hiding out in the shrubs, blending in to catch unsuspecting drivers. Police posting on Facebook, did you spot our shrub today? If you had your head buried in your phone, probably not. Police say hiding in the weeds is more effective than sitting in a patrol car. 74 drivers got tickets Wednesday alone. 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
1: It is 12:02 a.m. Monday, August 3rd. Muggy with patchy fog. Lows in the 70s right now. We're at 74 degrees. Good morning, I'm Rich Hunter. The top local stories we're following this hour. The search is on for the person who left a 16-year-old boy with life-threatening injuries after a car meetup this weekend in Prince William County. WTOP's Annalisa Gale has more on what police say led up to the shooting.
12: Roughly 100 people gathered near Crossing Place in Woodbridge on Saturday for a car meetup around 2 a.m., according to Prince William County Police.
19: I guess there was some sort of altercation, there was a shooting, and then our victim was struck in the upper body.
12: The victim is a 16-year-old boy, and police are still trying to figure out who pulled the trigger.
19: Right now, we're just really trying to piece together what occurred, why the shooting happened.
12: In the meantime, police departments in the DMV are reminding car lovers to be vigilant at car meetups.
19: Car meets in this region, not just in Prince William County, but across the DMV, I mean, they're known to occur, you know, and typically we get advised and try to disperse crowds when we know about them. I don't believe that we knew about this one prior to the shooting taking place.
12: Annalisa Gale, WTOP News.
1: Even as the U.S. Attorney's Office for the District of Columbia moved to drop the case against a former Olympic athlete accused of vandalizing the Lincoln Memorial reflecting pool, President Trump is continuing to criticize that decision. The president has repeatedly insisted, without providing evidence, that the athlete was responsible for the damage. On Friday, interim U.S. Attorney Jeanine Pirro said evidence showed the damage was actually caused by shoddy construction work, not vandalism,
2: and that the pool's $14 million repair was carried out hastily. After the charges were dropped, Hearn's attorneys released a statement arguing that the Trump administration owes their client an apology. One of those attorneys, Norm Eisen, appeared on MS Now Sunday morning and again maintained Hearn's innocence.
4: It's so wrong on a human level that this happened to Mr. Hearn, to Davey. But for a democracy to have this kind of abuse, and Gene Pirro, I appreciate offering to dismiss the case, but I do not accept what is in the government's motion to dismiss, because they knew or should have known all along this was not a righteous case.
2: When asked about potentially filing a lawsuit against the Trump administration, Eisen said all remedies are being considered. It is 12:05. For the second straight drawing, a local Maryland convenience store sold a $1 million Powerball ticket. Saturday night, a ticket sold at College Park 7-Eleven matched the first five Powerball numbers, crowning a new millionaire. This after a Royal Farms in Odenton sold a $1 million ticket for Wednesday's drawing. No one hit Saturday's Powerball jackpot, so it grows to an estimated $748 million for tonight's drawing. A pair of state senators reached across the aisle in Virginia to push for a moratorium on new data centers. More from WTOP's Michael Toscano.
13: Critics of massive data centers cite their potential to disrupt water supplies and the state's power grid. The growing opposition crosses party lines with two state senators, one a Democrat, Russet Perry, and the other Republican Richard Stewart, sending a joint letter to Governor Abigail Spanberger. They're asking for a special legislative session to examine the state's groundwater supply. Perry of the 31st District, representing parts of Loudoun and Fauquier counties, posted on X that what she calls unchecked data center growth and the pending Dominion Next Era merger add to the urgency. Stewart of the 25th District in the Chesapeake Bay and Piedmont area cites the recently released Department of Environmental Quality groundwater report, which he says, quote, makes clear Virginia's groundwater is under serious and immediate strain. No reaction from the governor yet. Michael Toscano, WTOP News.
2: Prince William County police have arrested a suspect in the July 27th shooting death of 21-year-old Ricardo Xavier Haley of Gainesville. Authorities say 23-year-old Thomas Linwood Brown was taken into custody Sunday in Centerville by U.S. Marshals Fugitive Task Force. Investigators say Brown was involved in an altercation with a family member in the 13400 block of Grayson Hill Circle in Woodbridge when he allegedly pulled out a handgun and shot Haley in the upper body. Haley was pronounced dead at the scene. Brown now faces charges in connection with the killing. Coming up on WTOP, streaming services are making bundling a big money saver. Traffic and weather in about 60 seconds.
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2: Traffic weather on WTOP. We say our first good morning of Monday morning to Robert Workman in the WTOP Traffic Center.
15: Good morning, Rich. Doing well northbound on I-95 in spite of some wet pavement as you head up from Quantico towards Dale City and continuing up into Springfield. Looks like there may be a new issue in Newington. We'll check in with Virginia State Police about that. Inside the Beltway, though, 395 A-OK to the Pentagon and the 14th Street Bridge. The Potomac and Anacostia River crossings are in good shape. There's roadwork southbound in the 3rd Street Tunnel. Left lane blocked as you come down from New York Avenue. You'll see the arrow board. Plenty of time to get over to the right. Still kind of busy around the Beltway near Northwest Stadium. The concert letting out within the last hour or so, so watch for merging traffic coming on from 202 and Central Avenue, whether you're on the inner or outer loops of 495. Selling your car? 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I'm Robert Workman, your next traffic report in 10 minutes.
3: Entering the month of August with a very unsettled and active weather pattern with additional chances for isolated to scattered showers and storms on your Monday, which does mean that there will be dry periods throughout the day, but after this past week and where anywhere from 2 to 4 inches of rain fell, it won't take much additional rainfall to cause some flash flooding threats around the area. Now, unlike yesterday, most activity looks to wind down by around sunset as temperatures fall from the upper 80s to the upper 60s by early Tuesday. Tuesday is trending a little drier, but those showers and storms are back in the forecast as soon as Tuesday night. I'm 7 News meteorologist Mark Pena in the First Alert Weather Center.
2: And we've got some foggy conditions developing out there. And right now, the temps in the 70s. 74 in Reston, 74 in Bethesda, it's 77 downtown on the National Mall, where it's 74 degrees outside the WTOP studios, brought to you by Long Fence. 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Here's Lisa Mateo.
6: This is the Bloomberg Business of Entertainment report. Bundling is booming when it comes to streaming. Warner Brothers and Disney tested the waters a few years back when they offered HBO Max, Hulu, and Disney Plus as a bundle. Subscribers received more value, and the company's cancellation numbers for the package, known as churn, dropped. Since then, the rest of the industry has followed suit. Apple TV and Peacock plans without commercials cost a combined $30 a month when sold separately. The grouped version is $10 cheaper. Deeper. Media research firm Antenna says since the beginning of last year, 30 new bundled packages have hit the market. YouTube TV is now selling smaller bundles of cable channels in categories like sports or news. And even cable companies are offering combined streaming options. The only standalone exception is Netflix. So with more bundles and streamers offering live sporting events, original programming, and commercials, many are asking, wasn't that the whole point of cable? Lisa Mateo, Bloomberg Radio.
2: 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But similar claims have fallen apart before. Why could this time be different? We will go in depth with independent presidential historian Ken Walsh. It is 12:11.
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2: Good morning, I'm Rich Hunter. Thanks for being with us. President Trump is pulling back on threats of new strikes against Iran, claiming Mideast allies have reached the parameters of a deal to end the five-month-old war. It's been a common pattern during the duration of the war, claims that peace is about to be reached only for strikes to eventually resume. Independent presidential historian Ken Walsh joined WTOP to talk about it. If this time, it will be different.
20: You know, this just does have a familiar ring to it. We have had this happen before where he's talked about imminent attacks on Iran and then has pulled back on them, thinking that this is going to force diplomacy to work. But it doesn't happen. And then we're back to the attacks again. And the last time this happened, we had a wave of very serious escalation over there. And that's even the terms we're using now, it brings back the history we've had in Vietnam. And this is on a lot of historians talk about this these days. But the idea that are we settling into the pattern that we've seen in Vietnam, where America relies on the air attacks? Now, of course, in Vietnam, it was different in a lot of ways. That we had 500,000 ground troops in Vietnam, which we do not have in Iran. But there is a pattern. America, we like to wage these wars from 30,000 feet and drop a lot of ordnance and then force the other side to succumb. It didn't work in Vietnam. We ended up with our South Vietnamese allies losing that war. And a lot of people are wondering if we're going down that path again, really forcing pain on the opposition and misjudging how much fortitude and resilience they have. And we just don't know how long these planned attacks are going to be suspended and whether diplomacy is going to take hold. We can hope that it does, but we've seen this before. So I think we have to be sort of cynical about it.
21: Does it seem like another one of those deals where it's really going to be just a deal to return to more talks, with Iran still insisting they want control of the Strait of Hormuz and they're not moving toward an end of their nuclear program?
20: That's exactly right. So, you know, even if we get what President Trump says he's aiming for is negotiations on a serious level, again, looking at the Vietnam parallel, we did go through this point where we had negotiations on a serious level, but they lasted for years. And in that time, there was no progress on the negotiations. So just because they start doesn't mean we're opening the door to a real deal. But I think that we have to see how this plays out now. But when you get to the point where you're forcing your opposition to sort of knuckle under, it's very easy for our leaders in the United States to assume we're going to win that kind of a competition, that we would have more perseverance and we would have more fortitude. But sometimes it doesn't work out that way. And but that seems to be the way we're headed.
21: I'm wondering if the biggest thing to come out of this might be the way that the United States under President Trump has brought Saudi Arabia into all this. Now, we're quoting the Saudi crown prince on these negotiations.
20: Exactly. And, you know, this is a common negotiating tactic to bring other parties in. You know, Qatar has been instrumental in trying to get these negotiations going. Now the Saudis are involved in it. They're subject to attacks from Iran, too, especially if they have American bases in these countries. So they don't want to see the hostilities resume and escalate. You know, if they have a reason to push for these negotiations, but sometimes it just doesn't work. So obviously President Trump is looking for other parties to bring these negotiations to fruition and to get some kind of a deal. But we should have learned our lesson about this a long time ago. You know, these hostilities and these enmities have lasted for 1,000 years or more. And we don't tend to remember that many times. And that's, I think, where we are now.
2: That's independent presidential historian Ken Walsh. A quick look at the top stories we're working on at WTOP. President Trump says he will hold off on strikes against Iran, claiming they're making progress toward a peace agreement. New details are emerging about a shooting at an In-N-Out Burger in Idaho Saturday. Keep it here for full details on these stories in the minutes ahead. 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
3: Traffic and weather on WTOP.
6: Looks like there may be some police activity on the Claire Barton Parkway just off of Chain Bridge. So be alert through there. Seeing some congestion form up in both directions along Canal Road outbound and inbound on the Claire Barton Parkway. On the ride through Northeast, you're okay on New York Avenue and Kenilworth Avenue coming off the BWD Parkway and Route 50. There's road work southbound in the 3rd Street Tunnel just off of New York Avenue. That takes away your left lane as you head down towards 695. Beltway in Prince George's County moves well both ways between Oxon Hill and Forestville. A little bit of congestion as you get up closer to Landover as the crowds leave the Northwest Stadium area after the concert. So be alert for the merging traffic at Central Avenue and 202. 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No appointment needed. I'm Robert Workman. Your next traffic report in 10 minutes.
7: Cloudy skies will win out over any peaks of sunshine on your Monday, as we're also tracking additional showers and storms, although more isolated to scattered in nature, unlike yesterday's widespread heavy rainfall that amounted to anywhere from 2 to 4 inches of rain. Today's rainfall amounts will range from around a quarter to a half inch, but after the rainfall we saw this past weekend, it won't take much additional rain to cause some flash flooding threats around the area. Unlike yesterday, showers and storms wind down around sunset, and we'll head into Tuesday with mostly dry conditions with highs in the mid to upper 80s. I'm 7 News meteorologist Mark Pena in the First Alert Weather Center.
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2: Good morning, I'm Rich Hunter. Thanks for listening. The Washington Commanders took the field in Ashburn for the team's first public training camp practice, and WTOP's Jimmy Alexander found fans of all ages there.
22: I got to watch them practice and get signatures.
23: Now, does 10-year-old Nyla Williams know whose autograph she got?
22: Nope.
24: I've been here a few times, but this is her first time, first experience.
23: Nyla's grandfather, Lamont, has been a Washington fan his whole life.
24: You come, you see the players, you enjoy the fans.
25: You know, I remember going to games at RFK and feeling the stands go up and down.
23: Rob Zuwandi continues his dad's tradition by bringing his kids to games and training camp, including 8-year-old son Ryan, who said this season will be
22: really good.
26: I have been supporting the Commanders since I was like 5.
23: College age Serenity has 2 problems. First, her boyfriend, who's with her.
26: He's a Packers fan.
23: And second, she can't watch Commanders games on TV.
26: If I like even like take a quick peek, like we lose.
23: No peeking. Jimmy Alexander, WTOP News.
2: When classes begin next month, Fairfax County leaders will be cutting the ribbon on the first new high school in decades. But WTOP's Scott Gelman tells us some community members are frustrated. The district spent millions on the new campus while nearby schools desperately need renovations.
27: Both students here.
28: It is great that the new Skyview High School will open next month, but the Centerville community feels that you have neglected us.
27: And parents.
29: We do talk about it. We say like we're going to the jail. We do. We say like we're going to a prison, because it does look like a prison.
27: Are drawing attention to what it looks like inside of Centerville High School.
29: Air conditioning, the condition of the classrooms, the condition of all the classrooms that we use.
27: Thuraya Hussein is the PTSA president.
29: Indoor sport facilities, you know, like the gym and everything, is not in good condition. condition.
27: The school system has long planned to renovate the building here, and voters agreed to pay for it back in 2021. They say they've spent over $260,000 in upgrades over the last 5 years, but bigger plans are on hold while they work through a zoning problem. An update on how to move forward is expected next month. In Fairfax County, Scott Gelman, WTOP News.
2: There's a lot of buzz at Dulles International Airport about major renovations announced by President Trump. WTOP's Kyle Cooper is talking to passengers.
0: I literally texted a friend and said, Mr. President needs to do better.
1: That's Megan Panici flying in from Chicago, who was not at all impressed with the look of Dulles, but had a different take on the dreaded people movers.
0: Didn't hate it. Gets you where you gotta go quick.
1: Brandon Brown has a different view.
4: The hordes of people trying to get on it, getting off of it, the wait time, the driving across the tarmac, the fear that a plane is going to run into us because you never know what's happening out there.
1: The $22.5 billion renovation would kill the people movers and add a U-shaped passenger train and central walking tunnel. At Dulles, Kyle Cooper, WTOP News.
2: Parents are checking off school supplies and backpacks, but eye doctors say one item often gets overlooked. WTOP's Mike Marilla reports a comprehensive eye exam can catch vision problems that may affect how children

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4: Moving and shaking for the Washington Nationals. Not moving is the win column. Five straight losses. Nats dropped 4-2 at Atlanta, get swept by the Braves. Nats now three games under 500 for the first time since May 10th. And the Nats are four games back in the wild card race with the trade deadline on Monday. The Nats sending infielder Luis Garcia Jr. to the Yankees in exchange for four right-handed pitching prospects. Garcia having himself a season, batting .283 with a career-high 23 homers. As he moves on to the New York Yankees. Nationals start a series at the Phillies on Monday night. Baltimore lost to those Phillies 8-0 in six innings. Game was called due to rain. Speaking of, it was a downpour at Audi Field. They played on at NWSL action with the Spirit, though, losing 1-0 to San Diego. Frustrating day for tennis fans. D.C. Open in Rock Creek, about an eight-hour-plus rain delay. Never got to see the men's final. The women did get a set in. Jessica Pegula was up a set before her match was delayed by rain. So they'll have the men's and women's finals to be played on Monday afternoon at 16th and Kennedy. Women will resume the championship at noon, followed by the men. The Nationals lose at the Braves 4-2, five straight losses. Frank Hanrahan, WTOP Sports.
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7: Looks like there may be some police activity on the Clara Barton Parkway just off of Chain Bridge. So be alert through there. Seeing some congestion form up in both directions along Canal Road outbound and inbound on the Clara Barton Parkway. On the ride through Northeast, you're okay on New York Avenue and Kenilworth Avenue coming off the BW Parkway and Route 50. There's road work southbound in the 3rd Street Tunnel just off of New York Avenue. That takes away your left lane as you head down towards 695. Beltway in Prince George's County moves well both ways between Oxon Hill and Forestville. A little bit of congestion as you get up closer to Landover as the crowds leave the Northwest Stadium area after the concert. So be alert for the merging traffic at Central Avenue and 202. 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No appointment needed. I'm Robert Workman. Your next traffic report in 10 minutes.
2: And your WTOP weather forecast. We're looking at muggy conditions with patchy fog developing, maybe a slight chance of a shower, lows dropping to near 70. Right now, we've got 74 degrees in Springfield, downtown at Farragut Square.

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0: Good morning, I'm Rich Hunter. Tariq King is our producer. The top stories we're following for you today. Acting Attorney General Todd Blanche announced late Saturday night he's reached a deal with Texas Republican Senator John Cornyn aimed at resolving concerns that held up his nomination to become the next attorney general. Blanche posted a copy of an order on X formally rescinding plans to create a $1.8 billion so-called anti-weaponization fund, formally narrowing a separate IRS audit agreement involving President Trump and his family. In the post, Blanche said he and his team had addressed any concerns or outstanding questions from senators. In a statement to Politico, Cornyn spokesman Natalie Yezbik said, quote, Senator Cornyn has reached an agreement with the Department of Justice, unquote. The agreement is expected to clear the way for a key Senate Judiciary Committee vote on Tuesday. Oil prices fell again after President Trump said he called off plans for a massive new attack on Iran at the request of Gulf allies. The president says parameters were reached in a deal to end the war. ABC's Matt Rivers is in Jordan.
3: Overnight Saturday, posting on social media, saying he canceled the attack, subject to being able to rapidly make a deal, adding the perimeters of a deal had been agreed to. A far different tone from Friday.
4: We'll be hitting them very hard. And at some point, they're going to say, we just can't take it anymore.
3: But Trump's saying that Iran and regional U.S. allies alike had since asked him to hold off, claiming any deal would include reopening the Strait of Hormuz and address Iran's nuclear threat. Prior to Trump's announcement, Iranian media said the foreign minister had warned regional countries of harsh retaliation should the U.S. follow through on its threat to target Iranian energy facilities. After state-run oil facilities were targeted in a drone attack earlier this week, the renewed Iranian threat sparked Saudi Arabia's leadership to publicly urge the White House to de-escalate after Crown Prince Mohammed bin Salman spoke to President Trump. Those fears include not just a wider war in the Middle East, but increasing signs that the conflict between Ukraine and Russia is starting to overlap with the Iran conflict.
0: It is 12:33. An active and ongoing investigation is underway into the mass shooting at an In-N-Out Burger restaurant in Twin Falls, Idaho, Saturday afternoon that has left at least three people dead. Officials gave an update on Sunday.
5: Police say they are continuing the investigation into the deadly shooting at the In-N-Out Burger in Twin Falls. The restaurant chain owner confirmed one of the victims was an employee. Police Chief Matthew Hicks did release the name of the shooter and how he died.
6: We can confirm that the suspect, 24-year-old Chad Williams, is deceased from a self-inflicted gunshot wound.
5: Chief Hicks also credited an off-duty Idaho trooper and an armed citizen for engaging the shooter and driving him away from the restaurant before he took his own life. Several victims were injured, some critically. Chief Hicks said it's believed Williams was the only shooter.
0: That's Fox's Gernal Scott. Police say the motive for the shooting remains unknown. Seven people were taken to the hospital. Two of them remain in critical condition. President Trump is turning on U.S. Attorney Jeanine Pirro over the move to drop vandalism charges in the reflecting pool case. The Justice Department said in a Friday court filing that additional Interior Department documents show a rushed and botched installation, not former Olympian David Hearn, caused damage to the pool. Trump is now blasting Pirro's decision to drop the charges against Hearn, and his Interior Secretary is weighing in, too.
7: Interior Secretary Doug Burgum added in a statement that his agency provided expert and eyewitness testimony for the DOJ's case. Meanwhile, David Hearn's lawyers say that he deserves an apology. In a new statement, they say Pirro's claims that she and her office were duped by the Interior is, quote, nonsense, and that this is far from over as they consider all legal remedies.
0: That's ABC's Alex Prochet in Washington. Senator Rand Paul claims he has options to try and hold former director of National Institute of Allergy and Infectious Diseases, Dr. Anthony Fauci, in contempt for refusing to answer questions during the committee's hearing last week on the origins of and government response to the COVID-19 panic.
8: Contempt of Congress votes usually go to the floor, but they're subject to a filibuster. It takes 60 yeas to neutralize a filibuster. Still, Homeland Security Committee Chairman Rand Paul intends to bypass that option.
9: I plan on sending it directly with a legal brief supporting the argument to the Department of Justice.
8: The question is if the DOJ will prosecute. In 2014, former IRS official Lois Lerner invoked the Fifth before a House panel, but after commenting to the committee, the House held Lerner in contempt. But the DOJ never prosecuted. Democrats believe Fauci is on strong legal footing.
0: That's Fox's Chad Pergram on Capitol Hill. Fauci said he invoked the Fifth Amendment because he believes Senator Rand Paul was trying to get him to make statements that could be used against him. Paul has repeatedly called for Fauci to be prosecuted over allegations that he lied to Congress, allegations Fauci denies. Coming up after traffic and weather, streaming service are making bundling a big money saver, and then a strike leads Canada's second-largest airline to cancel hundreds of flights.
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0: 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Traffic and weather on WTOP. Let's check in with Robert Workman in the WTOP Traffic Center.
23: Rich, we're in good shape in spite of the wet pavement and still some possible lingering effects from the storms last night. Tree debris in your secondary roads and neighborhood streets. Maybe some standing water. That might be part of the issue over on Canal Road, Clara Barton Parkway, just off of the Chain Bridge. Follow direction over through there. It still looks a little congested. On the right along the Beltway in Prince George's County, still some extra congestion with emerging traffic coming off of 202 and Central Avenue, both ways on 495 as the crowds let out from the concert at Northwest Stadium. Be alert through there. Outer loop looks good through Greenbelt and College Park and around to Silver Spring, and no issues on the inner loop of the Beltway as you head through Forestville past Joint Base Andrews and over to the Wilson Bridge. 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I'm Robert Workman. Your next traffic report in 10 minutes.
0: Thank you, Robert. Now let's head over to the P.J. 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Here's 7 News First Alert meteorologist Mark Pena.
24: Starting the month of August off with a very unsettled and active weather pattern with chances for showers and storms back in the forecast for your Monday. Now, they'll be more isolated to scattered in nature, meaning there's going to be dry periods throughout the day, but those showers and storms that do develop could produce some heavy rainfall in a short period of time. And with our saturated soils from this past weekend, it won't take much additional rain to cause some flash flooding threats. Unlike yesterday, most of the activity will wind down around sunset, and we'll head into Tuesday with mostly dry conditions, but staying on the cloudy side with highs in the mid to upper 80s. I'm 7 News meteorologist Mark Pena in the First Alert Weather Center.
0: And right now we're at 74 in Tyson, 75 down in Waldorf, 76 downtown at Lafont Plaza in Southwest, and it's 74 degrees outside the WTOP studios. Money news on WTOP. Let's check in with Bloomberg's Lisa Mateo.
1: This is the Bloomberg Business of Entertainment Report. Bundling is booming when it comes to streaming. Warner Brothers and Disney tested the waters a few years back when they offered HBO Max, Hulu, and Disney Plus as a bundle. Subscribers received more value, and the company's cancellation numbers for the package, known as churn, dropped. Since then, the rest of the industry has followed suit. Apple TV and Peacock plans without commercials cost a combined $30 a month when sold separately. The grouped version is $10 cheaper. Media research firm Antenna says since the beginning of last year, 30 new bundled packages have hit the market. YouTube TV is now selling smaller bundles of cable channels in categories like sports or news. And even cable companies are offering combined streaming options. The only standalone exception is Netflix. So with more bundles and streamers offering live sporting events, original programming, and commercials, many are asking, wasn't that the whole point of cable? Lisa Mateo, Bloomberg Radio.
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0: Good morning, I'm Rich Hunter. Thanks for listening. The state autopsy of Nolan Wells is complete, according to officials. He went missing after a boating trip in Mississippi on July 4th.
14: The Wells family have not gotten to see the results themselves yet, according to a report from NBC News. And this week, the Wells family reportedly issued subpoenas to several social media companies seeking his account information and data as part of the investigation into his death. His friends claim he wanted to stay back while they were leaving. And that evening, someone called for a tow because they said the boat was taking on water. While Wells' friends returned to the mainland that evening without him, experts say the new audio does not show anything nefarious. An extensive search led authorities to find Wells' body 2 days later. A July 5th email the day before Wells' body was found said, quote, alcohol intake heavy. But the email from the state authorities to the U.S. Coast Guard did not identify the source of that information.
0: That's Fox's Madison Scarpino. An independent autopsy found Wells' cause of death to be undetermined. Canada's second largest airline canceled almost 500 flights on Sunday amid a crew strike.
15: The union that represents WestJet's 4,400 cabin crew workers announced a strike amid a dispute over how much the crew earns for work before the plane takes off. Passengers reacted to the flight cancellations.
25: I think that everyone is just supportive of workers. Like, times are hard now.
15: But as the strike comes amid a three-day weekend in Canada.
26: Vacation's one thing, but like some people travel for other reasons too, right?
15: Both sides say they're willing to resume talks. Brian Clark, ABC News.
0: Moscow's mayor is calling a deadly bombing in a restaurant a brutal terrorist act, though authorities have not said who may be responsible. Russian state media report that an explosion Saturday in an upscale Italian restaurant killed three people, including the suspected female bomber, and injured at least 21 others. Earlier this year, Russia's Federal Security Service said it would strengthen security around senior military and government officials following a series of assassination attempts in Russian cities since the Kremlin's full-scale invasion of Ukraine in 2022. So far, Russian authorities have not linked Saturday's blast to those incidents or to the war in Ukraine. A number of states, including Michigan and Georgia, are now joining Minnesota in reporting hacks into their water systems. Federal officials have alerted local leaders in Minnesota about Iran's possible involvement. More from ABC News senior investigative correspondent Aaron Katursky.
27: The FBI and the EPA are actively warning state officials in at least seven states, and it could grow beyond that, to disconnect their systems from the internet or at least use a system that has some kind of a breaker. They're also urging utilities how to, you know, figure out how to revert to manual controls in the event that automated systems are somehow compromised.
0: President Trump on Friday dismissed the possibility of Iranian involvement, instead blaming Minnesota Governor Tim Walz. Security and intelligence officials have been warning for years that Iran poses this exact threat to water utilities and other critical infrastructure. Coming up on WTOP,
28: experiencing the National Zoo's new birdhouse. I'm Matt Koufax.
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0: Good morning, I'm Rich Hunter. Thanks for being with us. August may be a slow month for many here on Earth, but it'll be busy in the skies above. WTOP's Ian Crawford tells us there will be lots to watch this month.
9: WTOP space expert Greg Redfern tells us there are two eclipses that headline the August skies. The big one will be the solar eclipse on the afternoon of August 12th. We will only see a sliver of that eclipse, which will be total over parts of Western Europe and Iceland. Redfern reminds people you'll want to find solar eclipse glasses or a solar filter for your camera to see that. The other big event will be a lunar eclipse that starts after sunset on August 27th. It'll peak around here after midnight. Find out more about that and all the reasons to turn your eyes to the skies at WTOP.com. Ian Crawford, WTOP News.
0: In the last episode of Mad About Town, we told you about the heartwarming story of Parker the Flamingo, a National Zoo bird who overcame social anxiety to join her flock. In today's episode, we're learning about new renovations to the zoo's birdhouse, which keepers say are part of the reason birds like Parker have more room to operate.
10: The Smithsonian reopened their birdhouse back in 2023, and it now features 3 walkthrough aviaries comprised of 56 species and more than 170 birds. If you haven't been back in a while, you might be surprised. The birds in this building aren't really restricted. They quite literally fly around guests, making it feel like you're inside the rainforest at times. Keeper Eric Slovak told me it's all part of an effort to bring guests closer to nature through education.
12: When you come here and you learn about these animals, you're not just learning about them. It's the environment that they live in, and I think it really helps people become better stewards of the earth.
10: Another part of these renovations I saw when I visited Parker, the new outdoor flamingo wing, which was completed just in the past year. It features a massive bump in square footage, bigger pond, and less pressure to be close to the flock. Perfect for easing in.
12: Parker has never been in this enclosure until this year, so this is all new for her.
29: Yeah.
12: And she is definitely taking her time to explore the whole exhibit.
10: Eric told me he's glad Parker's story can bring more guests to the birdhouse to see all the other amazing features it has to offer.
29: What was your reaction to all that when we put Parker's story out there?
12: What's funny sometimes is I'll be in this exhibit and I'm feeding them or cleaning them and I'll hear, hey, there's Parker. And I turn around to see who's saying that. Is it one of my coworkers or no? It's just somebody walking by and they know that.
29: Yes.
12: There she is. She's off. I'm hoping though, this time next year, she'll be with everybody else, and you won't know who Parker is.
10: In the district, Matt Koufax, WTOP News.
0: 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Now to the top stories we're working on at WTOP. The White House is weighing in on the case of a Montgomery County man accused of vandalizing the Lincoln Memorial reflecting pool. One of the lawyers for that Bethesda man is speaking out as well. President Trump says that the U.S. will use diplomacy to end the war with Iran. Keep it here for full details on these stories in the minutes ahead. 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
30: Traffic and weather on WTOP.
11: Inclement weather last night washed out most of the scheduled construction. They are still doing work southbound in the 3rd Street Tunnel. As you come off of New York Avenue, you'll see the arrow board in the left lane. As you head down towards 695, you get by over to the far right. Northbound looking good from 695 up towards New York Avenue. No incidents reported across the Anacostia or Potomac River bridges. Still seeing some police activity just off of the Chain Bridge over on the D.C. side. Clara Barton Parkway, Canal Road, both a little bit slow both ways getting through that intersection. On the Beltway across the American Legion Bridge, we're in good shape down the outer loop through Tyson's and on the inner loop over towards Bethesda. We're brought to you by Wolf Trap. Enjoy Gershwin's An American in Paris and Bernstein's West Side Story with the National Symphony Orchestra at Wolf Trap, Saturday, August 15th. Tickets at wolftrap.org. I'm Robert Workman, your next traffic report in 10 minutes.
24: Heavy rain and thunderstorms over the weekend has saturated our soils and will keep flash flooding threats in the forecast, as we also are tracking additional showers and storms for much of this week. They'll be mostly isolated to scattered in nature on your Monday, meaning there's going to be dry periods throughout the day, but expect those showers and storms to fire off in the afternoon. And some of them could be some heavy rain producers with an additional quarter to a half inch across some areas, which normally wouldn't sound like a lot. But after this past weekend, it won't take much additional rainfall to cause some flash flooding of creeks, streams, and low water crossings. I'm 7 News meteorologist Mark Pena in the First Alert Weather Center.
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0: Good morning, I'm Rich Hunter. Thanks for taking us along on your early Monday morning. D.C.'s only public university, the University of the District of Columbia, is accommodating Howard University students who were taken off enrollment lists for problems with tuition payments. WTOP's Alan Etter has the details.
20: First, the UDC application deadline has been extended to August 7th, and they're promising a 24 to 48-hour decision regarding admission.
21: In addition to that, our admission application fee has been waived.
20: Dr. Hassan Atayas with UDC.
21: And then we have enrollment specialists that are prepared in admissions, financial aid, registration and advising, and housing to help students throughout the enrollment process to make sure that they're prepared to start class on August 21st.
20: More than 500 Howard students said they were removed from enrollment because their tuition hadn't been paid. Many students said they believed their accounts were up to date and they were clear to attend classes. Howard University apologized for the stress, but emphasized they've been communicating about the matter for months. Alan Etter, WTOP News.
0: You're not imagining it. Finding a parking meter that still takes coins or even a credit card is becoming increasingly rare.
22: Parking meters are disappearing in many cities as smartphone apps and digital payment systems take over. Instead of feeding a meter or swiping a card, many drivers now pay, extend their time, and receive reminders right from their phones. Critics say the technology lowers maintenance costs, reduces vandalism, and provides better parking data while making it easier to adjust parking rates and monitor demand. But for older adults and people without smartphones or electronic payment options, this digital shift could end with an unwelcome surprise, a parking ticket on the windshield.
0: That's Fox's Matt Murphy. A food recall has been announced regarding several tons of product.
23: That recall, covering nearly 23,000 pounds of UCROP's baked spaghetti and chicken cobbler, all due to concerns over metal slivers. The U.S. Department of Agriculture's Food Safety and Inspection Service saying the recall products were sold in Virginia, North Carolina, and West Virginia, as well as through Department of War commissaries and online sales. The recall was ordered after a customer found a piece of metal in one of the products. No injuries confirmed. The recall affecting products manufactured between July 1st and July July 29th of this year, with Best Buy dates from July 8th through August 5th. Throw the products away or return them to the place of purchase for a full refund.
0: That's Fox's Paul Stevens. A new study suggests that when you eat each day may matter almost as much as what you eat.
1: Researchers at Rutgers University found that limiting meals to an 8 to 9 hour window each day may improve certain thinking skills while producing the same weight loss as traditional calorie cutting. The 6-month study followed 47 women between the ages of 50 and 79 who were overweight or had obesity. Both groups lost about 10 pounds on average, but those following the shorter eating window scored better on tests measuring spatial planning and problem solving. Researchers caution the findings are preliminary, haven't been peer-reviewed, and say larger studies are needed to confirm whether meal timing can help support long-term cognitive health.
0: That's Fox's Gianna Gelosi. Spider-Man replaces Odyssey at the top of the box office.
2: Spider-Man has to do the hard thing, even if it breaks Peter Parker's heart.
3: Spider-Man Brand New Day made box office history in its first weekend in theaters. The Sony-released superhero movie became the second biggest North American opening ever, with $355 million in ticket sales, say studio estimates Sunday. Spidey made $572 million internationally.
4: Help me go home.
3: Christopher Nolan's The Odyssey slid to second in its third weekend in theaters with $51 million. Toy Story 5 was third with $6.3 million. Minions and Monsters, fourth. Moana, fifth.
0: That's ABC's Chuck Sievertson. 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
14: Major League Baseball trade deadline is Monday, but the Nationals already making some moves, sending infielder Luis Garcia Jr. to the New York Yankees in exchange for four pitching prospects. Garcia was hitting .283, career-high 23 homers for the Nationals, but he gets moved on and will now be a member of the Bronx Bombers. The Nationals lost again, fifth straight, 4-2 at Atlanta on Sunday, so they get swept by the Braves. Nationals three games under .500, four games back in the wild card race. That started a series at Philadelphia on Monday night. Baltimore lost to those Phillies 8-0 in a rain-shortened game in six innings at Camden Yards. NWSL at a soggy Audi Field. Rain was coming down in buckets. Still played. Spirit, though, lose 1-0 to the San Diego Wave. Rain was a factor in Tennessee's D.C. Open from Rock Creek after an 8-plus-hour rain delay. Officials finally postponed the women's and men's finals until Monday afternoon at high noon, as the women will resume the championship and then the men will follow after. Commanders back to training camp bright and early on Monday morning out in Ashburn, as they will have a full padded practice for the first time. Their first preseason game is coming up August 14th against Miami. I'm Frank Hanrahan, WTOP Sports.
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0: It's 12:58. Traffic weather on WTOP. Let's get to Robert in the traffic center.
26: Looking good on the Beltway in Prince George's County now, going up past Northwest Stadium. Looks like everybody's out of the parking lots. Who's going to get out of the parking lots tonight? Outer loop looks good through Greenbelt and College Park and around towards Silver Spring. No issues reported across the Anacostia and Potomac River bridges downtown. Maybe an issue now on the outer loop on the Wilson Bridge as you head from Virginia over towards the Maryland shoreline. Watch for some flashing lights through there. On the northbound lanes of 95, we're okay up towards Springfield. Had some standing water issues at the end of the ramp from Braddock Road to join the outer loop of the Beltway. I think you still might see a highway crew over there. 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I'm Robert Workman. Your next traffic report in 10 minutes.
0: Thank you, Robert. Now, your weather forecast. We're looking at muggy conditions with patchy fog developing, lows in the 70s, and later today, partly sunny, hot, and humid. PM storms are likely, highs near 90. Right now, it's 74 in DuPont Circle up in Northwest, 74 in Germantown, 75 in Annandale. where it's 74 degrees outside the WTOP studios at 12:59.
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0: Good morning, I'm Rich Hunter. Coming up, a lawyer for the man wrongly charged with vandalizing the reflecting pool is speaking out against what he calls an abuse of power.
5: What we know about a teen seriously injured at a car meetup in Prince William County, I'm Anoisa Gale.
6: In Virginia, a bipartisan call for the state to halt approval of new data centers. I'm Michael Toscana.
8: Recruiting the next generation of fans at training camp.
9: And the stars right here in the grime and the grit with the commanders, too.
8: I'm Jimmy Alexander.
0: As Russian airstrikes intensify, Ukraine says it desperately needs more air defenses. In 15 minutes, we go in depth with a former Pentagon official. Both the Nats and the Orioles lost. The Spirit dropped one as well. Good morning. It's now 1 a.m.
10: From ABC News, I'm Wayne Cabot. President Trump says he called off what would have been the biggest attack since World War II in favor of giving diplomacy more time to play out. He says the bombing attack he had planned is off and the talks are on for Monday. Not clear who's involved in the talks. He says he pulled back on the strikes at the urging of Gulf allies Qatar, Saudi Arabia, and the United Arab Emirates. Why?
12: Iranian media said the foreign minister had warned regional countries of harsh retaliation should the U.S. follow through on its threat to target Iranian energy facilities. After state-run oil facilities were targeted in a drone attack earlier this week, a renewed Iranian threat sparked Saudi Arabia's leadership to publicly urge the White House to de-escalate.
10: ABC's Matt Rivers in Jordan. Five Russians died in the latest drone attacks by Ukraine, which also hit Russia's version of Amazon, part of Ukraine's push to make the Russian people feel the pain of Putin's war. 26 drone incursions reported during the day near the Spokane area wildfires. They had to ground a firefighting aircraft as they're begging people not to fly drones to get pictures. Senator Maria Cantwell is being told the fires are the worst in the nation.
27: The next couple of days will be challenging, but we are going to do everything we can to make sure the resources are here and continue to make sure that this issue gets our nation's attention.
10: If only they were getting the downpours the Northeast is getting, causing flight delays and cancellations. Storms can bring sudden flooding on the I-95 corridor on Monday in Ohio.
28: I have never abused our daughter.
10: Representative Max Miller responding to Senator Bernie Moreno, his ex-father-in-law, who says Miller is violent, mentally unfit, and should resign now.
28: Every one of these allegations traces back to a single source, my former wife.
10: Former Trump press secretary Stephanie Grisham also accuses the congressman of being abusive. 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
0: It is 1:02 a.m. Monday, August 3rd. Muggy with patchy fog. Lows in the 70s. Right now we're at 74. Good morning, I'm Rich Hunter. The top local stories we're following this hour. A sharp response from President Trump this weekend after federal prosecutors dropped felony charges against David Hearn, the Bethesda man accused of vandalizing the Lincoln Memorial reflecting pool. The president said he 100% disagrees with U.S. Attorney Jeanine Pirro's conclusion that the damage was caused by a faulty installation of the pool's liner, not by vandalism. One of Hearn's attorneys, Norm Eisen, appeared on MS Now Sunday. Asked whether Hearn may sue the Trump administration, Eisen said his legal team is considering all available options.
29: His personal situation that he's focused on, he's focused on what this means for our democracy, yeah, on the other innocent people who've been targeted over and over again. And it's important, of course, for him as a human being, but for the state of our country and the future of our country to look at all remedies. We will do that. Right now, we're going to concentrate on finishing the job of getting this bogus, baseless, abusive case thrown out.
0: His lawyers added that the case being dismissed does not, quote, erase the abuse of government power, unquote. A woman is in the hospital after shooting at an illegal car meetup in Landover early Sunday morning. Prince George's County Police say they learned about the shooting after the woman took herself to the University of Maryland Capital Region Hospital around 4 a.m. Investigators say the woman was at a car meetup when she was shot. Our partners at 7 News report there haven't been any arrests in the case. It is 1:04. Now to an update on another shooting at a separate teen car meetup, this one in Northern Virginia. Prince William County police are looking for the person who they say shot a 16-year-old at a large car meetup just after 2 a.m. on Saturday, leaving him with life-threatening injuries. WTOP's Annalisa Gale has the latest on the investigation.
7: We received the call around 2 o'clock that morning.
5: Lieutenant Jonathan Barak says a large car meetup with roughly 100 attendees in Woodbridge over the weekend ended with a 16-year-old boy suffering a gunshot wound.
7: I guess there was some sort of altercation. There was a shooting, and then our victim was struck in the upper body.
5: Investigators need the public's help with finding the person who pulled the trigger.
7: Since there was multiple people in attendance, we're sure someone has some sort of information that can help us.
5: Car meetups are not uncommon in the DMV. Parak's advice, if you do attend one,
7: be vigilant when you're at these things. They're not regulated events. We would obviously encourage folks that if they like cars, if they're into that scene, that they attend, you know, actual events that are a little bit more organized and structured.
5: Annalisa Gale, WTOP News.
0: There are hundreds of data centers throughout Virginia, and two state senators there are calling for a moratorium on new ones until lawmakers deal with a related groundwater issue. WTOP's Michael Toscano reports.
6: The recent report from Virginia's Department of Environmental Quality declaring the state's groundwater levels are under, quote, serious and immediate strain, and putting at least some of the blame on massive water usage by data centers is causing concern that crosses the aisle in the state Senate. Democratic Senator Russet Perry, representing parts of Loudoun and Fauquier counties, and Republican Senator Richard Stewart of the Chesapeake Bay and Piedmont area, sent a joint letter to Governor Abigail Spanberger calling for a moratorium on approval of new data centers until a special legislative session can be convened to study that groundwater issue, as well as the drain the centers may take, they say, on the state's electricity grid. No comment yet from the governor. Michael Toscano, WTOP News.
0: Thousands packed the commander's first public training camp practice in Ashburn. WTOP's Jimmy Alexander says many weren't there just for autographs. They were introducing a new generation to the burgundy and gold.
9: Our franchise was down for so long, so we lost a lot of fans.
8: James Jones has been a fan of the burgundy and gold since
9: the day I was born, man.
8: And he remembers the glory days of the Super Bowl years, and that's why he says it's up to older fans to bring up the younger ones.
9: And it starts with them coming, having these experiences, getting signatures, getting gloves from these players.
8: Along with his 8-year-old son, Dream, James brought kids from a D.C. youth football program.
9: Get them acclimated to the training camp environment, and it starts right here in the grime and the grit with the commanders, too.
8: Now, one of those kids was Elijah Bowen, who was wearing a hat with more than 10 autographs.
11: Terry McLaurin. He signed it.
9: Prior to today, he was a Cowboys fan.
8: What?
9: But he said since he's come to camp today, what'd you tell me you were?
11: A Commanders fan.
8: Jimmy Alexander.
9: One fan at a time. We'll convert him.
8: WTOP News.
0: Good job on that conversion. Coming up on WTOP, an iconic cinematic dome prepares to reopen in Los Angeles. Traffic and weather in about a minute.
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0: Traffic and weather on WTOP. Let's say good morning once again to Robert Workman in the WTOP Traffic Center.
19: Good morning, Rich. Virginia authorities arriving on the scene of the crash on the outer loop of the Beltway in the Braddock Road interchange. Looks like it may be taking away at least part of that exit ramp. Be alert through there as you come down from Annandale. Inner loop, your lanes are open out of Springfield, heading up towards I-66 and continuing through Tysons to the American Legion. There's still some wet pavement around this morning, and also back on some of your secondary roads and neighborhood streets. Could still be some standing water and some tree debris from the storms that passed through last night. Over on the Maryland side, we're okay on 270 and I-95 coming down towards
26: 495, and the Beltway runs without issue each way between College Park and Bethesda. 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I'm Robert Workman, your next traffic report in 10 minutes.
1: Entering the month of August with a very unsettled and active weather pattern with additional chances for isolated to scattered showers and storms on your Monday, which does mean that there will be dry periods throughout the day, but after this past week and we're anywhere from 2 to 4 inches of rainfall, it won't take much additional rainfall to cause some flash flooding threats around the area. Now, unlike yesterday, most activity looks to wind down by around sunset as temperatures fall from the upper 80s to the upper 60s by early Tuesday. Tuesday is trending a little drier, but those showers and storms are back in the forecast as soon as Tuesday night. I'm 7 News meteorologist Mark Pena in the First Alert Weather Center.
0: 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Here's Bloomberg's Karen Moscow.
2: This is the Bloomberg Business of Entertainment Report. The historic Cinerama Dome in Los Angeles, a landmark for film buffs, is getting ready to reopen its doors. Sony Pictures Entertainment plans to restore the iconic cinema after a six-year shutdown that began during the pandemic. It'll be operated by Sony Pictures Alamo Drafthouse Cinema. Renovations on the dome are set to begin next month and run through early 2028. The work will aim to preserve the historic legacy and movie-going experience with the Cinerama name and exterior branding left intact. The venue is one of the most iconic cinemas in Los Angeles, famous for its dome structure that's been featured in several films, including Quentin Tarantino's Once Upon a Time in Hollywood, which Sony released in 2019.
3: That was the best acting I've ever seen in my whole life.
13: Thank you.
2: The refurbished theater won't offer Alamo's signature dine-in service, but it will feature additional programming such as repertory screenings, filmmaking series, premieres, and special events. Karen Moscow, Bloomberg Radio.
0: And coming up on WTOP, as Russian airstrikes intensify, Ukraine says it desperately needs more air defenses, but a key promise from President Trump now appears to be in doubt. We will take a closer look with former Pentagon official Mario Mancuso. It's 111.
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0: Good morning. I'm Rich Hunter. Thanks for being with us. Things seem to be going Ukraine's way recently as they fight off the Russian invasion. But after major Russian airstrikes, President Volodymyr Zelensky is asking for Western air defenses as the situation becomes desperate. Meanwhile, President Trump seems to be backtracking on his promise a few weeks ago to give Ukraine the license to make its own Patriot defense missiles. The president is citing national security concerns. Former Pentagon official and senior fellow at the Hudson Institute, Mario Mancuso, Join WTOP with his take on where Ukraine stands in the war.
10: I don't think the tide has turned against them, but Ukraine has consistently been in a difficult position and has shown tremendous resourcefulness, not just militarily, but politically and otherwise, to sort of stay in the fight. Obviously, the recent strikes by the Russians have been significant, and they are having an air defense issue. On the other hand, the Ukraine has really taken the fight to the Russians with long-range drone campaigns targeting Russia's key economic pillars. So it is an extremely difficult situation from an air defense perspective for the Ukrainians, and obviously people have been killed and continue to be killed. On the other hand, Ukraine has adapted and has, at least with respect to being able to mount long-range drone strikes and really being very thoughtful, attacking Russia's macroeconomic pillars and really wreaking havoc on the consumer economy.
12: What about those Patriot missiles? If they don't get the ability to make them themselves, how bad is that going to be for their defensive position?
10: Putting aside the back and forth, I do think there's a serious question when it comes to sensitive U.S. defense technology and who it goes to and under what conditions. That's a serious policy question. On the other hand, there might be ways in which to make lesser versions of the Patriot that might still be useful to the Ukrainians in ways that don't present risk to the United States. Right now, the issue for Ukraine on the air defense side is it's an inventory issue, right? We have the global inventories of Patriot missile interceptors have been depleted and to some degree diverted for the Iran war. And candidly, given the state of the war, the burn rate in terms of the usage of those missiles exceeds our ability to produce them simply because they are highly specialized weapons. It's also the case what the Russians are doing are different. I mean, the Russians are using different weapons and different techniques. They're using more ballistic missiles. They are using hypersonic missiles, each of which fly at greater speeds and higher altitudes, and you just need sophisticated systems to intercept them. And they're also using drone swarms alongside those missiles to sort of overwhelm Ukrainian defenses. So both on the inventory side and the sort of Russian play selection side, the Ukrainians are in a tough spot.
12: You mentioned Russia targeting this like civilian areas. What advantage does that give them? And we got just a few seconds here.
10: Well, Russia is actively targeting. I mean, if you look at the recent attacks, they are targeting civilian areas inside Ukraine, like residential buildings. That gives them no advantage. Those are war crimes, but it gives them a strong psychological advantage over Ukraine, and it's obviously abhorrent. What the Ukrainians are doing is slightly different. The Ukrainians are using long-range drones to attack essentially economic targets inside Russia that have impacts on Russia's broader economy, including especially its consumer economy. So if you look at Ukrainian attacks against the Russian energy sector, now like roughly 35% of Russians are subject to some sort of fuel ration. Their attacks on the Wildberries, which is Russia's equivalent of Amazon, logistics facilities. So now you have all of the thousands of Russians' independent sellers losing their goods inside those warehouses. And that has a direct impact on the consumer economy. Between the energy sector, the consumer economy, and what's happening in the Black Sea, the Ukrainians have been very, very thoughtful. And those strikes, by the way, inside Russia, the Ukrainians have launched drones, 3,000 kilometers inside Russia.
0: That's former Pentagon official and senior fellow at the Hudson Institute, Mario Mancuso. A quick look at the top stories we're working on at WTOP. President Trump says he will hold off on more strikes against Iran, claiming they're making progress toward a peace agreement. The latest details from the mass shooting at an In-N-Out Burger in Idaho. And there are new calls for an Ohio congressman to step down amidst domestic abuse allegations. Keep it here for full details on these stories in the minutes ahead. 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
14: Traffic and weather on WTOP.
26: Accident cleanup on the outer loop of the Beltway at Braddock Road looks to be in the service roadway, so be prepared for some police direction there as you come down the outer loop from Annandale on your way to Springfield. Looks like your through lanes, though, are open. On the ride northbound on I-95, coming up from Dale City towards Springfield and inside the Beltway up 395 to the Pentagon and across the 14th Street Bridge, lanes are open. Had some road work southbound in the 3rd Street Tunnel. I don't see the arrow board any longer just south of New York Avenue, but they could be just out of camera range. Be alert on your way down toward 695. I'm Robert Workman, your next traffic report in 10 minutes.
1: Cloudy skies will win out over any peaks of sunshine on your Monday, as we're also tracking additional showers and storms, although more isolated to scattered in nature, unlike yesterday's widespread heavy rainfall that amounted to anywhere from 2 to 4 inches of rain. Today's rainfall amounts will range from around a quarter to a half inch, but after the rainfall we saw this past weekend, it won't take much additional rain to cause some flash flooding threats around the area. Unlike yesterday, showers and storms wind down around sunset, and we'll head into Tuesday with mostly dry conditions with highs in the mid to upper 80s. I'm 7 News meteorologist Mark Pena in the First Alert Weather Center.
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0: Good morning, I'm Rich Hunter. Thanks for listening. New technology to deal with a water pollution problem that goes back more than 100 years. WTOP's Neil Augenstein got a tour in Alexandria.
15: During rainstorms, Old Town Alexandria's combined sewer overflow system has been inundated, carrying both stormwater and wastewater.
22: During wet weather, when flow levels rise in that combined sewer pipe, that flow drops down, it overflows into our new diversion chamber rather than overflowing into the river.
15: Ryan Payne's the project manager for this River Renew project, a 12-story underground pumping station. It's fed by a 2-mile-long tunnel that can temporarily store water during a storm.
22: So after a major wet weather event, the tunnel fills up, it brings with it all kinds of debris.
15: Matt Robertson watches two huge devices being slowly lowered into the tunnel.
22: The rake and clamshell drop down into the shaft and remove that debris, put it in this dumpster, we haul it away.
15: Then the water continues through the water treatment plant. This new pumping station went online in July. It'll prevent 120 million gallons of combined sewage overflow that would have otherwise gone into the Potomac. In Alexandria, Neil Augenstein, WTOP News.
0: What are passengers saying about a major planned renovation at Dulles International Airport that would include ditching the people movers? WTOP's Kyle Cooper reports from the airport.
23: It's kind of a mixed bag. Brandon Brown says the people movers need to go, and Dulles is looking old.
24: Absolutely, it's time. Not sure about all of the plans, but yeah, I think it's definitely time.
23: This man has no big issues with the people movers that most people kind of dread.
27: It's good. I like it.
28: Yeah.
27: I think it's useful.
28: It comes frequently.
27: Yeah.
28: Okay.
27: I think it's useful. I think it does its purpose.
23: Francesca DeSarno is not a big fan of the mobile lounges, but isn't sure Dulles needs a $22.5 billion renovation.
29: I mean, I've never really had any issues with Dulles. Okay. I like it better than the other airports in the area.
23: A new U-shaped train would replace the mobile lounges under this plan. At Dulles, Kyle Cooper, WTOP News.
0: Fairfax County's newest high school in Herndon will be opening in just a couple of weeks. But WTOP's Scott Gelman reports that as the district spent millions to build it, parents are calling for renovations to another high school they say is falling apart.
30: Fairfax County voters agreed to pay for renovations at Centerville High School back in 2021,
2: But with a new high school campus opening about 10 miles away, some parents feel like it's not a priority.
3: The music, the art room, the classrooms, the whole building is not in a good shape.
2: Thariah Hussein is the PTSA president.
3: My boys, both of them, they didn't want to come to school. It affected them that they were so depressed that they don't want to be in school because they saw the difference.
2: The school system tells us they've spent over $260,000 over 5 years upgrading floors and sports facilities here. But bigger plans are on hold while they work through a zoning issue. And students are speaking out, too.
8: When Dr. Reed comes back to you with an update on August 28th, it should include having a town hall in September on this issue at Centerville.
2: An update on the future of all of this is expected next month at Centerville High School. Scott Gelman, WTOP News.
0: Parents may assume their child will tell them if they can't see well, but eye doctors say that's often not the case. WTOP's Mike Marilla reports vision problems can show up as classroom struggles long before a child realizes anything is wrong.
9: Kids don't know what they don't know. And so they may think their vision is completely normal because they don't know what normal is.
11: Dr. Terry Geis is president of the American Optometric Association. The group says nearly 75% of vision problems kids experience are missed during school and pediatrician vision screenings. She says parents and teachers should watch for kids that struggle in class.
9: That child that may not be able to see well gets fidgety in their seat or avoids doing classwork.
11: Guy says some children with attention issues may actually have vision problems. She also says screen time is driving up nearsightedness among kids. With all this, she says the big takeaway.
9: I think the biggest misconception is that they're going to complain and they're going to tell someone that they can't see very well. And that's just not true.
11: And she urges parents to get their kids a comprehensive eye exam to rule out any vision concerns.

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1: Those Phillies 8-0 in 6 innings game was called due to rain. Speaking of, it was a downpour at Audi Field. They played on at NWSL action with the Spirit, though, losing 1-0 to San Diego. Frustrating day for tennis fans. DC Open in Rock Creek, about an 8-hour-plus rain delay. Never got to see the men's final. The women did get a set in. Jessica Pegula was up a set before her match was delayed by rain. So they'll have the men's and women's finals to be played on Monday afternoon at 16th and Kennedy. Women will resume the championship at noon, followed by the men. The Nationals lose at the Braves 4-2, 5 straight losses. I'm Frank Hanrahan, WTOP Sports.
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14: Authorities still on the scene of the crash on the outer loop of the Beltway in the Braddock Road interchange, mostly affecting the service roadway and the on and off ramps through there. Through lanes appear to be open around to Springfield, but if that's your exit or you're hopping onto the Beltway from Braddock Road, follow police direction. On the ride downtown, we're okay across the Anacostia and Potomac River bridges. No trouble spots reported in Northeast on New York Avenue or Kenilworth Avenue. Still plenty of wet pavement around, so mind your speed and your braking distance. Around the outer loop of the Beltway, looking good now from Landover through New Carrollton and over towards College Park and Silver Spring. I'm Robert Workman, your next traffic report in 10 minutes.
15: And now your WTOP weather forecast. We're looking at partly sunny skies later today, hot and humid. PM thunderstorms likely, highs near 90. For Tuesday, partly sunny with a chance of a shower or storm, highs near 85. And Wednesday, showers and more thunderstorms with highs near 85. Right now, we've got 76 in Fort Belvoir, 76 downtown at Foggy Bottom and Northwest, 75 in downtown Silver Spring. We're at 74 degrees outside the WTOP studios at 1:30.
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15: Good morning, I'm Rich Hunter. Tariq King is our producer. The top stories we're following for you today. Acting Attorney General Todd Blanche says he's reached a deal with Texas Republican Senator John Cornyn that could clear the way for his confirmation as the next Attorney General. Late Sunday, Blanche posted an order on X rescinding plans for a $1.8 billion anti-weaponization fund and narrowing a separate IRS audit agreement involving President Trump and his family. Blanche said the changes address any remaining concerns from senators. A spokesperson for Cornyn told Politico the senator had reached

0: an agreement with the Justice Department. North Carolina Republican Tom Tillis, another key swing vote on the Senate Judiciary Committee, says he'll follow Cornyn's lead. The agreement is expected to remove a major obstacle ahead of a critical Judiciary Committee vote Tuesday. President Trump says he called off a major attack on Iran after he was asked by allies in the Middle East.
1: President Trump says negotiators will meet on Monday afternoon to once again try to strike a deal on the issues. The president saying there's no deadline for Iran to make a deal and that he'd rather the countries come to an agreement so they can prevent more casualties. President Trump continues to insist Iran is begging the U.S. to make a deal. On Sunday, the president of Iran pointing back to the memorandum of understanding that the country signed back in June, saying, quote, "We must strive to compel the enemy to remain committed to what it has signed."
0: That's News Nation's Hannah Brandt reporting. The conflict with Iran has now been going on for more than 5 months. It claimed the lives of 18 American service members. President Trump's decision to reverse course on the threatened strikes is part of a pattern emerging during this war. And White House historian Ken Walsh says the war itself is showing similarities to American wars of the past, and that history says this may not end soon.
2: There is a pattern. America, we like to wage these wars from 30,000 feet and drop a lot of ordnance and then force the other side to succumb. It didn't work in Vietnam. We ended up with our South Vietnamese allies losing that war. And a lot of people are wondering if we're going down that path again, really forcing pain on the opposition and misjudging how much fortitude and resilience they have.
0: Iran's defense minister says on social media that Iran remains on alert despite Trump's announcement about canceling the strikes. It is 1:33. More details about Saturday's deadly mass shooting outside an In-N-Out Burger restaurant in Idaho.
3: Everybody's running.
4: We're getting inundated with calls, reports of multiple people down.
5: Three people are dead and seven more are injured. Two people firing shots at the scene. One is the shooter, the other an armed citizen trying to save lives. Taxi driver and Army veteran Terry Dudley was among those shot. His son tells us his dad has internal bleeding from those life-threatening injuries.
6: I woke up to getting a phone call hearing that my dad was shot.
5: Police have identified the shooter as 24-year-old Chad Williams and say he died at the scene from a self-inflicted gunshot wound. That In-N-Out had just opened a week ago and was drawing massive crowds of people, and we now know one of the restaurant workers is among the dead. In-N-Out saying in a statement, "We lost one of our beautiful associates. She was taking care of our most important asset, our customers. He took the precious lives of our associate and customers, innocent people who never saw it coming."
0: It's ABC's Trevor Ault in Twin Falls. There's a new call for a congressman accused of domestic abuse to end his reelection campaign, but no indication that Ohio Representative Max Miller will step aside. ABC's Alex Fouché has more.
7: Ohio Republican Max Miller, facing mounting pressure to drop his congressional reelection campaign, is fiercely defending himself from domestic abuse allegations in a bitter custody battle with his ex-wife, Emily Moreno, the daughter of Republican Senator from Ohio, Bernie Moreno. In police reports obtained by ABC News, Miller's ex-wife accused him of throwing her against a wall, holding a gun to her head, and scalding her with hot water.
8: "My former wife is engaging in a pattern of reporting incredible, serious, and destructive allegations with absolutely no evidence."
7: Miller denies all allegations.
0: That's ABC's Craig Wall in Chicago. I should say, there are now 10 declared candidates for the mayoral election in Chicago next February, including the Illinois Secretary of State.
9: Alexei Giannoulias, surrounded by union members, taking the stage at the IBEW Union Hall as he launches his bid to move onto the stage that sits on the fifth floor of City Hall.
10: "I am thrilled, honored, and deeply humbled to announce that I am running to be the next mayor of the city of Chicago."
9: Giannoulias said what Chicagoans want from their next mayor is not perfection, but someone who listens and brings leadership that works to unite people and not divide them.
0: That's ABC's Craig Wall in Chicago. Mayor Brandon Johnson has not said whether he will seek re-election in Chicago's February mayoral election. Officials in Pakistan say a suicide bomber targeted protesters at an anti-militant rally. AP correspondent Karen Shamas has details.
11: At least 14 people have been killed by a suicide bomber at an anti-militant rally in Pakistan. The attack on Sunday took place in Kabul, a town in the Swat Valley in Pakistan's northwest, where demonstrators had gathered near a police station. They were chanting anti-militant slogans and demanding peace, according to officials. District Police Officer Umar Gandapur confirmed the victims included both police personnel and civilians. According to witnesses, shortly before the attack, speakers accused authorities of failing to act decisively against militants, saying residents wanted to live without fear after years of violence that devastated the region. Pakistan's President Asif Ali Zardari and Prime Minister Shehbaz Sharif condemned the bombing, expressing deep sorrow over the loss of life. I'm Karen Shamas.
0: Coming up after traffic and weather, Amazon's Book Talk is delving into romance big time and others are following suit. And then, leasing a new car used to be a less expensive way to get a new car, but not so much lately.
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0: It's 1:38. Traffic weather on WTOP. Let's get back to Robert in the WTOP Traffic Center.
13: Lanes open southbound on 270 through Germantown and Rockville and down towards the lane divide. No beltway issues in Silver Spring or Bethesda and down across the American Legion Bridge. Southbound on 95 in the BW Parkway, your lanes are open to the beltway. They're checking for a problem on northbound 295 up near Route 100 on the way to BWI. Inside the beltway, we're okay on 50 and the BW Parkway onto New York Avenue and Kenilworth Avenue. Had some road work going on southbound in the 3rd Street Tunnel just off of New York Avenue. I think they may still be along the left side of the roadway. Can't see the arrow board as well as I could earlier. That may just be my sleepy eyes. Stay over to the right on your way down towards 695. Northbound, your lanes are open. 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I'm Robert Workman. Your next traffic report in 10 minutes.
0: 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Here's 7 News First Alert meteorologist Mark Pena.
14: Starting the month of August off with a very unsettled and active weather pattern with chances for showers and storms back in the forecast for your Monday. Now, they'll be more isolated to scattered in nature, meaning there's going to be dry periods throughout the day, but those showers and storms that do develop could produce some heavy rainfall in a short period of time. And with our saturated soils from this past weekend, it won't take much additional rain to cause some flash flooding threats. Unlike yesterday, most of the activity will wind down around sunset, and we'll head into Tuesday with mostly dry conditions, but staying on the cloudy side with highs in the mid to upper 80s. I'm 7 News meteorologist Mark Pena in the First Alert Weather Center.
0: And right now we've got 77 degrees downtown on the National Mall in the nation's capital. Money news on WTOP. Here's Bloomberg's Lisa Mateo.
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16: First loves are important. 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
0: Good morning, I'm Rich Hunter. Thanks for listening. Lawyers for accused killer Luigi Mangione are objecting to the media access rules for his upcoming state trial. Fox's Brian Yenis has more from New York City.
19: Luigi Mangione's defense lawyers say the court is limiting who and what press can cover his upcoming New York State trial, violating Mangione's right to a public trial. Mangione's lawyers argue the court is choosing not to allow an overflow room to let everyone witness the trial despite having the capacity to do so. They allege reporters allowed to cover the trial were handpicked in some secret process and that Mangione was never given a chance to object before any of this was decided. Together, his lawyers say this violates Mangione's First, Sixth, and 14th Constitutional Amendment rights.
0: New York law prohibits broadcasting or videotaping criminal trials with witnesses. Mangione's state trial is set to begin in September. He also faces federal charges in a trial that's set to begin in January. If you feel like leasing a new car isn't the bargain it used to be, you're not imagining it.
20: Car leasing is losing ground in the U.S. Before the pandemic, leases accounted for about 30% of new vehicle transactions. During the first half of this year, that figure dropped to about 23%. Industry experts say higher monthly payments and fewer manufacturer incentives are driving that decline. During the computer chip shortage from 2021 through 2023, automakers slashed discounts and attractive lease deals as inventories dried up. With fewer leases written during that period, fewer vehicles are now returning to dealerships, helping keep the used car market tight.
0: That's Fox's Angelo Bavaro. In Greece, two crew members were killed when two firefighting helicopters collided midair near Athens Sunday, battling wildfires fueled by extreme heat.
21: Authorities grounding all helicopters. Last week, three firefighters were killed elsewhere in the country, while in other parts of Europe, firefighters in Portugal, Spain, and France continue fighting the flames. And this could be even worse this year than it was last year when a record 3,800 square miles burned. That's an area roughly the size of Delaware and Rhode Island combined.
0: That's ABC's Marcus Moore. Coming up on WTOP, a new zoning law could speed up the reality of the sphere at National Harbor. We will go in depth with WTOP reporter John Doman. 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
0: Good morning, I'm Rich Hunter. Thanks for being with us. There's a long way to go before construction will even begin on the sphere plan for National Harbor. Last week, Prince George's County took what you might call an extraordinary step to make the sphere happen in the future. The county council approved the creation of what's known as an extraordinary development district. It's a zoning move that allows for a lot of necessary maneuvering needed to make the financing package happen. But most of the actual discussion focused on something else. WTOP's Kristen Diaz talked with our reporter, John Doman.
1: Labor leaders showed up in big numbers, and they all took their turns at the start of the council meeting during the public comment period to call on the council to demand that any agreement include what's called a project labor agreement. Essentially, they want the council to condition any of the project approvals on the group behind the sphere agreeing to only hire union workers and with certain agreements on wages, health, and retirement benefits. Councilman Ed Burrows said he even considered amending the resolution that passed yesterday to include that, though he agreed it was still too early in the process for that, but it's something that's going to be discussed a lot in the coming months as the project begins to move forward.
2: Oh, okay. All right. So what did members of the council actually say about all of this?
1: All right. We have four members on the council who came out on the record and said they want a PLA to be part of this project. And there's at least one more member who wasn't there yesterday, but would likely back the idea of requiring that as well. And they only need six votes. In fact, Councilman Tom Dernoga saying he's not going to provide any more votes to move this project forward again until a PLA is in place. This conversation about who gets to be involved with construction and under what terms is going to have a big influence over the direction of these talks going forward.
2: Okay, so how does it seem like things are going to play out?
1: All right, so a source who's been closely involved with these negotiations told me the Sphere is not going to do a PLA. For one, a lead contractor, not even chosen yet. But for two, there's concern that would drive up the cost to build this project by a good 10 to 20%. Now, that doesn't mean union labor is not going to be hired. In many cases, the expectation is that union labor will be involved with both construction of the venue and its operation after it opens. I asked County Executive Aisha Braveboy about a PLA for this project, since her office is the one most involved in the negotiations. And she said labor has to have a seat at the table and be involved. But when I asked straight up, is this PLA or bust? Well, she said what she would demand is a community benefits agreement, which sets conditions aimed at alleviating the impact the project might have on the Oxon Hill area near and around National Harbor. But she totally did not say that she was committed to demanding a PLA. I asked her about it. She would not say a PLA has to be involved.
2: Okay, and for anybody who's just now joining us, real quick, what does the PLA stand for again?
1: The Project Labor Agreement. Basically, it's the construction builders, mm-hmm. everybody involved with that, coming to an agreement ahead of time with the developer on the terms of how the project would move forward under, you know, wages, benefits, that sort of thing. It's kind of signing all that, promising that you're going to pay this much ahead of time before you even begin building.
0: That's WTOP reporter John Doman. We'll continue to follow what comes next in the project. 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
13: Virginia Beltway Interloop looks good from Springfield up towards 66 and continuing through Tysons to the American Legion Bridge. Outer loop, your through lanes are open as you head around towards Springfield. There was accident cleanup on the service roadway at Braddock Road. I think they may have just finished up through there. Over on I-95, we're okay leaving the Beltway in Springfield, heading down towards Dumfries on the Beltway towards the Woodrow Wilson Bridge. Everything looks good in both directions between Alexandria and Oxon Hill. Over on the Prince George's County side, we're in good shape as you come up past Joint Base Andrews and continue around the outer loop to College Park. I'm Robert Workman, your next traffic report in 10 minutes.
14: Heavy rain and thunderstorms over the weekend has saturated our soils and will keep flash flooding threats in the forecast as we also are tracking additional showers and storms for much of this week. They'll be mostly isolated to scattered in nature on your Monday, meaning there's going to be dry periods throughout the day, but expect those showers and storms to fire off in the afternoon, and some of them could be some heavy rain producers with an additional quarter to a half inch across some areas, which normally wouldn't sound like a lot, but after this past weekend, it won't take much additional rainfall to cause some flash flooding of creeks, streams, and low water crossings. I'm 7 News meteorologist Mark Pena in the First Alert Weather Center.
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0: Good morning, I'm Rich Hunter. Thanks for being with us. 3D printed homes are a growing industry with some big advantages compared to traditional buildings. News Nation's Nancy Liu has more.
30: Concrete improves energy efficiency with a construction cost that's far lower than traditional homes. Here in Northern California, a 3D printed home recently sold for about $375,000. That's a huge savings for first-time home buyers facing a national average of $475,000. But once you print with cement, it is permanent. The plumbing is encased in the foundation, so everything has to be set precisely before printing.
0: There are already hundreds of 3D printed homes throughout the U.S., largely in Texas and Florida, with a growing number in California. A clerk at a Montgomery County gas station had a unique way to keep a theft stuff spec around until police got there. This all happened Tuesday at a Marathon gas station in Tacoma Park. Police say they got a call after the clerk said a man had taken a bunch of Maryland lottery tickets and refused to pay. So, investigators say the clerk locked the man inside the store and called police. When officers brought the man outside the store for questioning, he took off and ran into D.C. Police didn't release a description of the suspect, and there's no word whether he's been arrested since. With no winner in Saturday night's Powerball jackpot, the prize rises to $748 million, the 12th largest in the game's history. ABC's Will Gans has more on where you might want to buy your ticket to boost your odds of winning.
31: If you're wondering where you should shop for your ticket, Indiana historically is the luckiest, selling 39 jackpot winning tickets since Powerball began in 1992, which is more than any other state. However, with this current jackpot, which no one has won since May 2nd, California's starting to feel like the place to be. Last night's drawing made not one, not two, but three Californians match five winners. Each of them took home $1 million.
0: Cell phones may be getting the silent treatment as support grows for keeping them out of students' hands during the school day.
32: More Americans are backing tougher limits on cell phones in schools. A new Pew Research Center survey finds 77% of adults support banning phones during middle and high school classes. Nearly half, 48%, now favor banning them for the entire school day. The first time a plurality has supported an all-day ban. That's up from just 36% in 2024. The survey comes as more than 20 states have adopted some form of school cell phone restriction. Researchers say the evidence is mixed, with some studies linking the policies to better student well-being and fewer distractions. Others found little change in academic performance.
0: That's Fox's Teresa Crowley reporting. The man who played one of the more memorable characters from The Sopranos has died. Vincent Pastore was 80.
33: Pastore's portrayal of one of Tony Soprano's closest friends, who ultimately betrays the crew by becoming an FBI informant, made him one of the series' most unforgettable characters and a fan favorite.
34: Not the face, okay? Give me that. Huh? Keep my eyes. You were like a bug.
33: Long before The Sopranos, Pastore built a career playing tough guys in films including Goodfellas, A Bronx Tale, Carlito's Way, and Analyze This. He also made dozens of television appearances on shows such as Law & Order and Blue Bloods, and most recently lent his voice to an episode of Yellow Jackets.
0: That's Fox's Deborah Valentine reporting. 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
1: Major League Baseball trade deadline is Monday, but the Nationals already making some moves, sending infielder Luis Garcia Jr. to the New York Yankees in exchange for four pitching prospects. Garcia was hitting .283, career-high 23 homers for the Nationals, but he gets moved on and will now be a member of the Bronx Bombers. The Nationals lost again, fifth straight, 4-2 at Atlanta on Sunday, so they get swept by the Braves. Nationals three games under .500, four games back in the wild card race. That started a series at Philadelphia on Monday night. Baltimore lost to those Phillies 8-0 in a rain-shortened game in six innings at Camden Yards. NWSL at a soggy Audi Field. Rain was coming down in buckets. Still played. Spirit, they'll lose 1-0 to the San Diego Wave. Rain was a factor in tennis's D.C. Open from Rock Creek after an 8-plus-hour rain delay. Officials finally postponed the women's and men's finals until Monday afternoon at high noon, as the women will resume the championship and then the men will follow after. Commanders back to training camp bright and early on Monday morning out in Ashburn, as they will have a full padded practice for the first time. Their first preseason game is coming up August 14th against Miami. I'm Frank Hanrahan, WTOP Sports.
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0: It's 1:58. Traffic and weather on WTOP. Let's get back to Robert in the WTOP Traffic Center.
8: Earlier crash out of the way on the service roadway, outer loop of the Beltway at Braddock Road. All of the lanes and the ramps have been reopened through there. You're in good shape on the inner loop of the Beltway going out past 66 and across the American Legion Bridge. No issues leaving the Beltway. North on 270 out towards Gaithersburg or along I-95 on the way up towards Laurel and Columbia. Had an accident reported northbound on Maryland 295, the Baltimore-Washington Parkway up near Route 100. Still might see some flashing lights through there, but not much in the way of a slowdown as you head up towards Arundel Mills and BWI. The WTOP Traffic Center is presented by Window Nation. Right now, get 50% off all window styles at windownation.com. I'm Robert Workman, your next traffic report in 10 minutes.
14: Starting the month of August off with some drought-busting rains over the weekend, and this trend will continue for most of this week as a very unsettled weather pattern keeps showers and storms in the forecast. Expect them to be isolated to scattered in nature for your Monday, meaning there's periods of dry weather with highs in the mid to upper 80s. Keep in mind, it won't take much additional rainfall to cause additional flash flooding concerns. I'm 7 News meteorologist Mark Pena in the First Alert Weather Center.
0: And right now we've got 79 degrees down at Fort Washington at 74 outside the WTOP studios at 159.
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0: Good morning, I'm Rich Hunter. Coming up, Acting Attorney General Todd Blanche has announced a deal to formally rescind the fund for Trump supporters, which could clear the way for his bid to become the next Attorney General. Also, lawyer for an Olympic athlete wrongly charged with vandalizing the Lincoln Reflecting Pool speaks out.
9: The latest on a teen shot at a car meetup in Prince William County. I'm Elisa Gale.
15: Calls for Virginia to hold off approving new data centers are increasing. I'm Michael Toscano.
19: You come, you see the players, you enjoy the fans.
20: 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I'm Jimmy Alexander.
0: Good morning. It's now 2 a.m.
21: From ABC News, I'm Wayne Cabot. Blanche blinks.
6: Acting Attorney General Todd Blanche, facing the derailment of his nomination, issued the order Sunday evening formally rescinding plans to create President Trump's $1.776 billion fund to compensate his allies. Blanche resists doing that, with Republican senators threatening to block his confirmation. Both U.S. and global oil have fallen sharply after President Trump decided not to carry out a major attack in Iran this weekend. Trump again saying a deal with Iran is imminent, Iran insisting the Strait of Hormuz will not return to the way it was. Investigators not confirming that Iran may be behind cyber attacks on dozens of U.S. water plants over the past week, but say that the attacks have the hallmarks of being from Iran. Fires burning around Spokane are not at all contained, and 60,000 people have been forced out of their homes. ABC's Alex Stone is there.
7: People had to get out with little to no warning, and it was bumper to bumper on Saturday night. Police were telling people, use every side road you can, that this is about saving your life right now. It was in high wind, and this was all about the wind. It was wind-driven. It was going in 50-mile-an-hour winds, and there's no stopping. No matter how many firefighters you have, there is no stopping a fire that is in winds like those.
6: Mount Airy, North Carolina, an inspiration for Mayberry, is under a lot of water. The Ararat River rising more than 14 feet in a matter of hours, forcing numerous water rescues. Drivers are on notice to put down their phones because there are eyes in the shrubs. A police officer in Dunellen, New Jersey, has been hiding out in the shrubs, blending in to catch unsuspecting drivers. Police posting on Facebook, did you spot our shrub today? If you had your head buried in your phone, probably not. Police say hiding in the weeds is more effective than sitting in a patrol car. 74 drivers got tickets Wednesday alone. You're listening to ABC News.
0: It is 2:02 a.m. Monday, August 3rd. Partly sunny, hot and humid. Chance of an afternoon storm. Highs near 90. Right now it's 74 degrees outside our studios. Good morning. I'm Rich Hunter. The top local stories we're following this hour. The search is on for the person who left a 16-year-old boy with life-threatening injuries after a car meetup this weekend in Prince William County. WTOP's Annalisa Gale has more on what police say led up to the shooting.
11: Roughly 100 people gathered near Crossing Place in Woodbridge on Saturday for a car meetup around 2 a.m., according to Prince William County Police.
12: I guess there was some sort of altercation. There was a shooting, and then our victim was struck in the upper body.
11: The victim is a 16-year-old boy, and police are still trying to figure out who pulled the trigger.
12: Right now, we're just really trying to piece together what occurred, why the shooting happened.
11: In the meantime, police departments in the DMV are reminding car lovers to be vigilant at car meetups.
12: Car meets in this region, not just in Prince William County, but across the DMV, I mean, they're known to occur, you know, and typically we get advised and try to disperse crowds when we know about them. I don't believe that we knew about this one prior to the shooting taking place.
11: Annalisa Gale, WTOP News.
0: Prince William County Police have also arrested a suspect in the July 27th shooting death of 21-year-old Ricardo Xavier Haley of Gainesville. Authorities say 23-year-old Thomas Linwood Brown was taken into custody Sunday in Centerville by the U.S. Marshals Fugitive Task Force. Investigators say Brown was involved in an altercation with a family member in the 13-4000 block of Grayson Hill Circle in Woodbridge when he allegedly pulled out a handgun and shot Haley in the upper body. Haley was pronounced dead at the scene. Brown now faces charges in connection with the killing. It is 2:04, even as the U.S. Attorney's Office for the District of Columbia moved to drop the case against a former Olympic athlete accused of vandalizing the Lincoln Memorial reflecting pool. President Trump is continuing to criticize that decision. The president has repeatedly insisted, without providing evidence, that the athlete was responsible for the damage. On Friday, interim U.S. Attorney Jeanine Pirro said evidence showed the damage was actually caused by shoddy construction work, not vandalism, and that the pool's $14 million repair was carried out hastily. After the charges were dropped, Hearn's attorneys released a statement arguing that the Trump administration owes their client an apology. One of those attorneys, Norm Eisen, appeared on MSNBC Sunday morning and again maintained Hearn's innocence.
13: It's so wrong on a human level that this happened to Mr. Hearn, to Davey, but for a democracy to have this kind of abuse. And Jeanine Pirro, I appreciate offering to dismiss the case. But I do not accept what is in the government's motion to dismiss, because they knew or should have known all along this was not a righteous case.
0: When asked about potentially filing a lawsuit against the Trump administration, Eisen said all remedies are being considered. For the second straight drawing, a local Maryland convenience store sold a $1 million Powerball ticket. Saturday night, a ticket sold at a College Park 7-Eleven matched the first five Powerball numbers, crowning a new millionaire. This, right on the heels of a Royal Farms in Odenton, which sold a $1 million ticket for Wednesday's drawing. No one hit Saturday's Powerball jackpot, so it grows to an estimated $748 million for tonight's drawing. A pair of state senators reached across the aisle in Virginia to push for a moratorium on new data centers. More from WTOP's Michael Toscano.
15: Critics of massive data centers cite their potential to disrupt water supplies and the state's power grid. The growing opposition crosses party lines, with two state senators, one a Democrat, Russet Perry, and the other, Republican Richard Stewart, sending a joint letter to Governor Abigail Spanberger. They're asking for a special legislative session to examine the state's groundwater supply. Perry of the 31st District, representing parts of Loudoun and Fauquier counties, posted on X that what she calls unchecked data center growth and the pending Dominion Next Era merger add to the urgency. Stewart of the 25th District in the Chesapeake Bay and Piedmont area cites the recently released Department of Environmental Quality groundwater report, which he says, quote, makes clear Virginia's groundwater is under serious and immediate strain. No reaction from the governor yet. Michael Toscano, WTOP News.
0: And coming up on WTOP, a Swedish music investment firm is adding an iconic metal band to its portfolio. Traffic and weather in about a minute.
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0: Traffic and weather on WTOP. Let's say good morning once again to Robert Workman in the WTOP Traffic Center.
21: Good morning, Rich. A couple of things to watch out for on the Virginia interstates. Crash southbound on 395 before Glebe Road. Looks like two right lanes are tied up. Help has arrived on the scene there. Stay to the center and to the left coming down from Washington Boulevard. And it looks like there's also a crash now on the inner loop of the Beltway in Tyson's near 123, maybe just before the exit for exit 46A, I guess, to take you out towards Tyson's Corner. Be alert through there. Looks like the activity is along the right side of the roadway. Outer loop looks good coming down from the American Legion Bridge through Springfield and around towards the Wilson Bridge. We're okay across the Anacostia and Potomac River bridges downtown. Looks like the earlier road work southbound on the 3rd Street Tunnel off of New York Avenue has wrapped up for the morning. Selling your car? Watch out for fake payments, unsafe meetups, endless haggling, or you could just sell to Fitzgerald and know exactly who you're dealing with. 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I'm Robert Workman, your next traffic report in 10 minutes.
14: Entering the month of August with a very unsettled and active weather pattern, with additional chances for isolated to scattered showers and storms on your Monday, which does mean that there will be dry periods throughout the day. But after this past weekend, where anywhere from 2 to 4 inches of rainfall, it won't take much additional rainfall to cause some flash flooding threats around the area. Now, unlike yesterday, most activity looks to wind down by around sunset as temperatures fall from the upper 80s to the upper 60s by early Tuesday. Tuesday is trending a little drier, but those showers and storms are back in the forecast as soon as Tuesday night. I'm 7 News meteorologist Mark Pena in the First Alert Weather Center.
0: Right now, we've got 73 degrees in Manassas, 76 downtown at Metro Center, 74 up north in Frederick. 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Let's check in with Bloomberg's Karen Moscow.
5: This is the Bloomberg Business of Entertainment report. Swedish music investment firm Pop House Entertainment Group is adding another high-profile name to its portfolio by acquiring a stake in the publishing and music rights of Iron Maiden. The iconic British heavy metal band is known for a long list of hits, including Run to the Hills, The Number of the Beast, and The Trooper.
17: You'll take my life, but I'll take yours too. You fire musket, but I'll run you through.
5: The 50-50 partnership will focus on, among other things, building Iron Maiden's brand. It includes an already launched museum experience and filming the band's ongoing Run for Your Lives world tour. There are also plans to develop a digital universe centered around Eddie, Iron Maiden's zombie-like mascot, which has appeared on the band's album covers, merchandise, and concert stages, becoming one of rock music's most recognizable characters. Karen Moscow, Bloomberg Radio.
0: And coming up on WTOP, President Trump says a deal may be finally within reach to end the five-month war involving Iran. But similar claims have fallen apart before. 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We will go in depth with independent presidential historian Ken Walsh. It is 2:11.
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0: Good morning. I'm Rich Hunter. Thanks for being with us. President Trump is pulling back on threats of new strikes against Iran, claiming Mideast allies have reached the parameters of a deal to end the five-month-old war. It's been a common pattern during the duration of the war, claims that peace is about to be reached only for strikes to eventually resume. Independent presidential historian Ken Walsh joined WTOP to talk about it. If this time it will be different.
35: You know, this is, does have a familiar ring to it. We have had this happen before where he's talked about imminent attacks on Iran and then has pulled back on them, thinking that this is going to force diplomacy to work. but it doesn't happen. And then we're back to the attacks again. And the last time this happened, we had a wave of very serious escalation over there. And that's even the terms we're using now, it brings back the history we've had in Vietnam. And this is on a lot of historians talk about this these days. But the idea that are we settling into the pattern that we've seen in Vietnam, where America relies on the air attacks. Now, of course, in Vietnam, it was different in a lot of ways in that we had 500,000 ground troops in Vietnam, which we do not have in Iran. But there is a pattern. America, we like to wage these wars from 30,000 feet and drop a lot of ordnance and then force the other side to succumb. It didn't work in Vietnam. We ended up with our South Vietnamese allies losing that war. And a lot of people are wondering if we're going down that path again, really forcing pain on the opposition and misjudging how much fortitude and resilience they have. And we just don't know how long these planned attacks are going to be suspended and whether diplomacy is going to take hold. We can hope that it does, but we've seen this before. So I think we have to be sort of cynical about it.
1: Does it seem like another one of those deals where it's really going to be just a deal to return to more talks, with Iran still insisting they want control of the Strait of Hormuz and they're not moving toward an end of their nuclear program?
35: That's exactly right. So, you know, even if we get what President Trump says he's aiming for is negotiations on a serious level, again, looking at the Vietnam parallel, we did go through this point where we had negotiations on a serious level, but they lasted for years. And in that time, there was no progress on the negotiations. So just because they start doesn't mean we're opening the door to a real deal. But I think that we have to see how this plays out now. But when you get to the point where you're forcing your opposition to sort of knuckle under, it's very easy for our leaders in the United States to assume we're going to win that kind of a competition, that we would have more perseverance and we would have more fortitude. But sometimes it doesn't work out that way. And but that seems to be the way we're headed.
1: I'm wondering if the biggest thing to come out of this might be the way that the United States under President Trump has brought Saudi Arabia into all this. Now, we're quoting the Saudi crown prince on these negotiations.
35: Exactly. And, you know, this is a common negotiating tactic to bring other parties in. You know, Qatar has been instrumental in trying to get these negotiations going. Now the Saudis are involved in it. They're subject to attacks from Iran, too, especially if they have American bases in these countries. So they don't want to be to see the hostilities resume and escalate. You know, if they have a reason to push for these negotiations, but sometimes it just doesn't work. So obviously, President Trump is looking for other parties to bring these negotiations to fruition and to get some kind of a deal. But we should have learned our lesson about this a long time ago. You know, these hostilities and these enmities have lasted for 1,000 years or more. And we don't tend to remember that many times. And that's, I think, where we are now.
0: That's independent presidential historian Ken Walsh. A quick look at the top stories we're working on at WTOP. President Trump says he will hold off on strikes against Iran, claiming they're making progress toward a peace agreement. New details are emerging about a shooting at an In-N-Out Burger in Idaho Saturday. Keep it here for full details on these stories in the minutes ahead. 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
21: Accident on the inner loop of the Beltway in Tysons near 123, mostly over on the shoulder now. Might be poking out just a smidge in the transition lane through there. Your through lanes, though, are open on the way up to and across the American Legion Bridge. Outer loop looking good the other way, down past 66 and around to Springfield. Earlier accident in the Braddock Road interchange is all gone. Southbound on 395, crash cleanup before you get to Glebe Road along the right half of the roadway, instead of the center and to the left, coming down from Washington Boulevard. Looks like we're okay on the Beltway across the Wilson Bridge and on the outer loop up past Joint Base Andrews and around towards College Park. I'm Robert Workman, your next traffic report in 10 minutes.
14: Cloudy skies will win out over any peaks of sunshine on your Monday, as we're also tracking additional showers and storms, although more isolated to scattered in nature, unlike yesterday's widespread heavy rainfall that amounted to anywhere from 2 to 4 inches of rain. Today's rainfall amounts will range from around a quarter to a half inch, but after the rainfall we saw this past weekend, it won't take much additional rain to cause some flash flooding threats around the area. Unlike yesterday, showers and storms wind down around sunset, and we'll head into Tuesday with mostly dry conditions with highs in the mid to upper 80s. I'm 7 News meteorologist Mark Pena in the First Alert Weather Center.
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0: Good morning, I'm Rich Hunter. Thanks for listening. The Washington Commanders took the field in Ashburn for the team's first public training camp practice, and WTOP's Jimmy Alexander found fans of all ages there.
20: I got to watch them practice and get signatures.
24: Now, does 10-year-old Nyla Williams know whose autograph she got?
20: Nope.
25: I've been here a few times, but this is her first time, first experience.
24: Nyla's grandfather, Lamont, has been a Washington fan his whole life.
25: You come, you see the players, you enjoy the fans.
36: You know, I remember going to games at RFK and feeling the stands go up and down.
24: Rob Zuwandi continues his dad's tradition by bringing his kids to games and training camp, including 8-year-old son Ryan, who said this season will be
20: really good.
37: I have been supporting the Commanders since I was like 5.
24: College age Serenity has two problems. First, her boyfriend, who's with her.
37: He's a Packers fan.
24: And second, she can't watch Commanders games on TV.
37: If I like even like take a quick peek, like we lose.
24: No peeking. Jimmy Alexander, WTOP News.
0: When classes begin next month, Fairfax County leaders will be cutting the ribbon on the first new high school in decades. But WTOP Scott Gelman tells us some community members are frustrated. The district spent millions on the new campus while nearby schools desperately need renovations.
38: Both students here.
39: It is great that the new Skyview High School will open next month, but the Centerville community feels that you have neglected us.
38: And parents.
40: We do talk about it. We say like we're going to the jail. We do. We say like we're going to a prison because it does look like a prison.
38: Are drawing attention to what it looks like inside of Centerville High School.
40: Air conditioning, the condition of the classrooms, the condition of the all the classrooms that we use.
38: Thuraya Hussein is the PTSA president.
40: Indoor sport facilities, you know, like the gym and everything is not in good condition.
38: The school system has long planned to renovate the building here, and voters agreed to pay for it back in 2021. They say they've spent over $260,000 in upgrades over the last 5 years, but bigger plans are on hold while they work through a zoning problem. An update on how to move forward is expected next month. In Fairfax County, Scott Gelman, WTOP News.
0: There's a lot of buzz at Dulles International Airport about major renovations announced by President Trump. WTOP's Kyle Cooper is talking to passengers.
41: I literally texted a friend and said, Mr. President needs to do better.
42: That's Megan Panici flying in from Chicago, who was not at all impressed with the look of Dulles, but had a different take on the dreaded people movers.
41: Didn't hate it. Gets you where you gotta go quick.
42: Brandon Brown has a different view.
43: The hordes of people trying to get on it, getting off of it, the wait time, the driving across the tarmac, the fear that a plane is going to run into us because you never know what's happening out there.
42: The $22.5 billion renovation would kill the people movers and add a U-shaped passenger train and central walking tunnel. At Dulles, Kyle Cooper, WTOP News.
0: Parents are checking off school supplies and backpacks, but eye doctors say one item often gets overlooked. WTOP's Mike Marilla reports a comprehensive eye exam can catch vision problems that may affect how children learn in the classroom.
44: In kids,
45: we are seeing a huge increase in nearsightedness than other generations.
44: According to Dr. Terry Geis, president of the American Optometric Association, the big culprit is too much screen time. And when kids experience vision problems, sometimes those issues get missed. The association found nearly 75% of children's vision issues go undetected in school and pediatrician screenings.
45: They'll check for faraway vision issues. And so much of what kids do in school is up close vision.
44: Also, she says some children with attention concerns should get a comprehensive eye exam to rule out eye issues.
45: I never want to say that every ADHD kid has vision issues, but I do think there is some correlation there with kids that I think they should have an eye exam to rule that out. Absolutely.
44: Mike Murillo, WTOP News.
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2: Moving and shaking for the Washington Nationals. Not moving is the win column. Five straight losses. Nats dropped 4-2 at Atlanta, get swept by the Braves. Nats now three games under 500 for the first time since May 10th. And the Nats are four games back in the wild card race with the trade deadline on Monday. The Nats sending infielder Luis Garcia Jr. to the Yankees in exchange for four right-handed pitching prospects. Garcia having himself a season, batting .283 with a career-high 23 homers as he moves on to the New York Yankees. Nationals start a series at the Phillies on Monday night. Baltimore lost to those Phillies 8-0 in six innings. Game was called due to rain. Speaking of, it was a downpour at Audi Field. They played on at NWSL action with the Spirit, though, losing 1-0 to

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4: Traffic and weather on WTOP.
5: Accident cleanup continues southbound on 395 before Glebe Road. Looks like right in center lanes remain blocked. Traffic getting by over to the far left as you come down from Washington Boulevard. Looks like that might cost you a minute or two. Northbound, your lanes are open from the Beltway up towards the Pentagon and the 14th Street Bridge. Earlier crash on the inner loop of the Beltway in Tyson's near 123 is gone, so no hangups on the way towards the American Legion Bridge. Beltway north of town looks okay in both directions as you head through College Park, Silver Spring, Bethesda. Pavement might still be wet around much of the area, so watch your speed and your braking distance. We're brought to you by D.C. Department of Energy and Environment. D.C.'s DOEE says protect our air by switching to electric appliances and lawn equipment and apply for rebates from the D.C. Sustainable Energy Utility. I'm Robert Workman, your next traffic report in 10 minutes.
6: And now your WTOP weather forecast. We're looking at for today, partly sunny, hot and humid, PM storms likely, highs near 90. Tuesday, partly sunny with a chance of a shower storm, highs near 85. And Wednesday, showers and thunderstorms, highs once again near 85. Right now, it's 75 in Hyattsville, 74 in Herndon, 76 downtown at Foggy Bottom in Northwest. We're at 74 degrees outside the WTOP studios at 2:30.
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6: Good morning, I'm Rich Hunter. Andrew Allsbrooks is our producer. The top stories we're following for you today. Acting Attorney General Todd Blanche says he's reached a deal with Texas Republican Senator John Cornyn, addressing concerns that had stalled his nomination to become the next attorney general. Late Sunday, Blanche posted an order on X rescinding plans for a $1.8 billion so-called anti-weaponization fund and narrowing a separate IRS audit agreement involving President Trump and his family. Blanche said the change addresses any concerns for outstanding questions from senators. A spokesperson for Cornyn told Politico the senator has reached an agreement with the Justice Department. The deal is expected to clear the way for a key Senate Judiciary Committee vote on Tuesday. Oil prices fell again after President Trump said he called off plans for a massive new attack on Iran at the request of Gulf allies. The president says parameters were reached in a deal to end the war. Here's ABC's Matt Rivers reporting from Jordan.
9: Overnight Saturday, posting on social media, saying he canceled the attack subject to being able to rapidly make a deal, adding the perimeters of a deal had been agreed to. A far different tone from Friday.
10: We'll be hitting them very

0: yard. And, you know, at some point, they're going to say, we just can't take it anymore.
1: But Trump saying that Iran and regional U.S. allies alike had since asked him to hold off, claiming any deal would include reopening the Strait of Hormuz and address Iran's nuclear threat. Prior to Trump's announcement, Iranian media said the foreign minister had warned regional countries of harsh retaliation should the U.S. follow through on its threat to target Iranian energy facilities. After state-run oil facilities were targeted in a drone attack earlier this week, the renewed Iranian threat sparked Saudi Arabia's leadership to publicly urge the White House to de-escalate after Crown Prince Mohammed bin Salman spoke to President Trump. Those fears include not just a wider war in the Middle East, but increasing signs that the conflict between Ukraine and Russia is starting to overlap with the Iran conflict.
2: An active and ongoing investigation is underway into the mass shooting at an In-N-Out Burger restaurant in Twin Falls, Idaho, Saturday afternoon. That has left at least three people dead. Officials gave an update Sunday.
3: Police say they are continuing the investigation into the deadly shooting at the In-N-Out Burger in Twin Falls. The restaurant chain owner confirmed one of the victims was an employee. Police Chief Matthew Hicks did release the name of the shooter and how he died.
4: We can confirm that the suspect, 24-year-old Chad Williams, is deceased from a self-inflicted gunshot wound.
3: Chief Hicks also credited an off-duty Idaho trooper and an armed citizen for engaging the shooter and driving him away from the restaurant before he took his own life. Several victims were injured, some critically. Chief Hicks said it's believed Williams was the only shooter.
2: That's Fox's Gernal Scott. Police say the motive for the shooting remains unknown. Seven people were taken to the hospital. Two of them are in critical condition. It is 2:33. President Trump is turning on U.S. Attorney Jeanine Pirro over the move to drop vandalism charges in the reflecting pool case. The Justice Department said in a Friday court filing that additional Interior Department documents show a rushed and botched installation, not former Olympian David Hearn, caused damage to the pool. Trump is now blasting Pirro's decision to drop the charges against Hearn, and his Interior Secretary is weighing in, too.
5: Interior Secretary Doug Burgum added in a statement that his agency provided expert and eyewitness testimony for the DOJ's case. Meanwhile, David Hearn's lawyers say that he deserves an apology. In a new statement, they say Pirro's claims that she and her office were duped by the Interior is, quote, nonsense, and that this is far from over as they consider all legal remedies.
2: ABC's Alex Preche in Washington. Senator Rand Paul claims he has options to try and hold former director of the National Institute of Allergy and Infectious Diseases, Dr. Anthony Fauci, in contempt for refusing to answer questions during the committee's hearing last week on the origins of and government response to the COVID-19 pandemic.
6: Contempt of Congress votes usually go to the floor, but they're subject to a filibuster. It takes 60 yeas to neutralize a filibuster. Still, Homeland Security Committee Chairman Rand Paul intends to bypass that option.
7: I plan on sending it directly with a legal brief supporting the argument to the Department of Justice.
6: The question is if the DOJ will prosecute. In 2014, former IRS official Lois Lerner invoked the Fifth before a House panel, but after commenting to the committee, the House held Lerner in contempt, but the DOJ never prosecuted. Democrats believe Fauci is on strong legal footing.
2: That's Fox's Chad Pergram on Capitol Hill. Fauci said he invoked the Fifth Amendment because he believes Senator Paul was trying to get him to make statements that could be used against him. Paul has repeatedly called for Fauci to be prosecuted over allegations that he lied to Congress, allegations Dr. Fauci denies. Immigration remains a stronger issue for President Trump than the economy or Iran, according to a new AP NORC poll.
8: 39% of U.S. adults surveyed by the Associated Press and the Norick Center for Public Affairs Research approve of President Donald Trump's handling of immigration. About 80% of Republicans approve. And the poll says the percentage of U.S. adults who think Trump has gone too far deporting immigrants in the country illegally has not really changed over the past year. It remains about half, even with the deployment of federal law enforcement to large cities and at least 10 deaths involving encounters with immigration officers. Trump's popularity has slipped more when it comes to his handling of Iran, even among his supporters. Donna Water, Washington.
2: Coming up after traffic weather, Nintendo has another big hit with gamers, and then A strike leads Canada's second largest airline to cancel hundreds of flights over the weekend.
9: As energy costs continue to rise to record levels, is there a way to save while also gaining peace of mind? Wyatt Everhart with Solar Energy World says yes.
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2: It's 2:38. Traffic and weather on WTOP. Let's get back to Robert in the traffic center.
22: Outer loop of the Beltway before the Baltimore-Washington Parkway. Accident vehicles moved over to the right shoulder. Your lanes are open. Northbound on the Parkway. Accident between Route 32 and 175 on the way up to Jessup. I believe it's going to be along the right side. There was another crash up ahead near Arundel Mills. That one is out of the way. So this may be the only slow spot you see on the way up towards Baltimore. On the southbound lanes of 95 or 270 towards the Maryland Beltway, your lanes are open. Southbound on 395 on the Virginia side. Crash cleanup before Glebe Road. Still tying up the right and center lanes. Stay over to the far left coming down from Washington Boulevard. Northbound, lanes open. I'm Robert Workman. Your next traffic report in 10 minutes.
2: Oh, thank you, Robert. 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Here's 7 News First Alert meteorologist Mark Pena.
23: Starting the month of August off with a very unsettled and active weather pattern with chances for showers and storms back in the forecast for your Monday. Now, they'll be more isolated to scattered in nature, meaning there's going to be dry periods throughout the day, but those showers and storms that do develop could produce some heavy rainfall in a short period of time. And with our saturated soils from this past weekend, it won't take much additional rain to cause some flash flooding threats. Unlike yesterday, most of the activity will wind down around sunset, and we'll head into Tuesday with mostly dry conditions, but staying on the cloudy side with highs in the mid to upper 80s. I'm 7 News meteorologist Mark Pena in the First Alert Weather Center.
2: And right now we've got 74 degrees outside the WTOP studios. Money news on WTOP airs Bloomberg's Karen Moscow.
24: This is the Bloomberg Business of Entertainment Report. 6 years after Nintendo's Animal Crossing New Horizons became a lockdown phenomenon, the company's scoring another major hit worldwide.
25: Let's see how you could be living the dream.
24: In Tomodachi Life, Living the Dream, players oversee virtual islands where customized avatars interact with each other. The life simulation game is a surprise hit for Nintendo and racked up over 3.8 million units in global sales within 2 weeks of its release in April, outpacing Pokemon simulator Pocopia. It topped sales charts in Japan for the third straight month in June, making it the country's best-selling game in the first half of the year, according to gaming magazine Famitsu, while in the U.S., according to market tracker Circana, it ranked seventh in dollar terms through June. The game's ability to bring people together showcases Nintendo's skill in revamping simple styles of play into global entertainment properties. Karen Moscow, Bloomberg Radio.
2: It's 2:41. The state autopsy of Nolan Wells is complete, according to official. He went missing after a boating trip in Mississippi on July 4th.
0: The Wells family have not gotten to see the results themselves yet, according to a report from NBC News. And this week, the Wells family reportedly issued subpoenas to several social media companies seeking his account information and data as part of the investigation into his death. His friends claim he wanted to stay back while they were leaving. And that evening, someone called for a tow because they said the boat was taking on water. While Wells' friends returned to the mainland that evening without him, experts say the new audio does not show anything nefarious. An extensive search led authorities to find Wells' body 2 days later. A July 5th email the day before Wells' body was found said, quote, alcohol intake heavy. But the email from the state authorities to the U.S. Coast Guard did not identify the source of that information.
2: That's Fox's Madison Scarpino. An independent autopsy found Wells' cause of death to be undetermined. Canada's second largest airline canceled almost 500 flights on Sunday amid a crew strike.
1: The union that represents WestJet's 4,400 cabin crew workers announced a strike amid a dispute over how much the crew earns for work before the plane takes off. Passengers reacted to the flight cancellations.
3: I think that everyone is just supportive of workers. Like, times are hard now.
1: But as the strike comes amid a 3-day weekend in Canada.
4: Vacation's one thing, but like some people travel for other reasons is too, right?
1: Both sides say they're willing to resume talks. Brian Clark, ABC News.
2: And coming up on WTOP.
12: 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I'm Matt Koufax.
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2: Good morning, I'm Rich Hunter. Thanks for being with us. August may be a slow month for many here on Earth, but it'll be busy in the skies above. WTOP's Ian Crawford tells us there will be lots to watch this month.
33: WTOP space expert Greg Redfern tells us there are two eclipses that headline the August skies. The big one will be the solar eclipse on the afternoon of August 12th. We will only see a sliver of that eclipse, which will be total over parts of Western Europe and Iceland. Redfern reminds people you'll want to find solar eclipse glasses or a solar filter for your camera to see that. The other big event will be a lunar eclipse that starts after sunset on August 27th. It'll peak around here after midnight. Find out more about that and all the reasons to turn your eyes to the skies at WTOP.com. Ian Crawford, WTOP News.
2: In the last episode of Mad About Town, we told you about the heartwarming story of Parker the Flamingo, a National Zoo bird who overcame social anxiety to join her flock. In today's episode, we're learning about new renovations to the zoo's birdhouse, which keepers say are part of the reason birds like Parker have more room to operate.
34: The Smithsonian reopened their birdhouse back in 2023, and it now features 3 walk-through aviaries comprised of 56 species and more than 170 birds. If you haven't been back in a while, you might be surprised. The birds in this building aren't really restricted. They quite literally fly around guests, making it feel like you're inside the rainforest at times. Keeper Eric Slovak told me it's all part of an effort to bring guests closer to nature through education.
35: When you come here and you learn about these animals, you're not just learning about them. It's the environment that they live in. And I think it really helps people become better stewards of the earth.
34: Another part of these renovations I saw when I visited Parker, the new outdoor flamingo wing, which was completed just in the past year. It features a massive bump in square footage, bigger pond, and less pressure to be close to the flock. Perfect for easing in.
35: Parker has never been in this enclosure until this year, so this is all new for her.
5: Yeah.
35: And she is definitely taking her time to explore the whole exhibit.
34: Eric told me he's glad Parker's story can bring more guests to the birdhouse to see all the other amazing features it has to offer.
5: What was your reaction to all that when we put Parker's story out there?
35: What's funny sometimes is I'll be in this exhibit and I'm feeding them or cleaning them and I'll hear, hey, there's Parker. And I turn around to see who's saying that. Is it one of my coworkers or no? It's just somebody walking by and they know that.
5: Yes.
35: There she is. She's off. I'm hoping though, this time next year, she'll be with everybody else, and you won't know who Parker is.
34: In the district, Matt Koufax, WTOP News.
2: 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The White House is weighing in on the case of a Montgomery County man accused of vandalizing the Lincoln Memorial reflecting pool. One of the lawyers for that Bethesda man is speaking out as well. President Trump says that the U.S. will use diplomacy to end the war with Iran. Keep it here for full details on these stories in the minutes ahead. 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
8: Traffic and weather on WTOP.
9: Authorities still on the scene of the crash, southbound on 395 before Glebe Road, right in the center lanes block. Stay over to the far left as you come around from Washington Boulevard. Past there, you should be okay down to the Beltway and continuing down 95 from Springfield towards Dale City. No issues reported on the Beltway out of the Springfield interchange, outer loop over to the Wilson Bridge, inner loop through Annandale and up towards Tyson's. In from the west along I-66 or Route 7, your lanes are open from 28 to the Beltway. Over on the Maryland side, looks like there's still some accident cleanup northbound Baltimore-Washington Parkway north of Route 32 on the way up to 175. Follow direction through there. Southbound, though, your lanes are open coming down to Greenbelt. I'm Robert Workman, your next traffic report in 10 minutes.
23: Heavy rain and thunderstorms over the weekend has saturated our soils and will keep flash flooding threats in the forecast as we also are tracking additional showers and storms for much of this week. They'll be mostly isolated to scattered in nature on your Monday, meaning there's going to be dry periods throughout the day, but expect those showers and storms to fire off in the afternoon, and some of them could be some heavy rain producers with an additional quarter to a half inch across some areas, which normally wouldn't sound like a lot, but after this past weekend, it won't take much additional rainfall to cause some flash flooding of creeks, streams, and low water crossings. I'm 7 News meteorologist Mark Pena in the First Alert Weather Center.
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2: Good morning, I'm Rich Hunter. Thanks for taking us along on your early Monday morning. D.C.'s only public university, the University of the District of Columbia, is accommodating Howard University students who were taken off enrollment list for problems with tuition payments. WTOP's Alan Etter has the details.
13: First, the UDC application deadline has been extended to August 7th, and they're promising a 24 to 48-hour decision regarding admission.
24: In addition to that, our admission application fee has been waived.
13: Dr. Hassan Atias with UDC.
24: And then we have enrollment specialists that are prepared in admissions, financial aid, registration and advising, and housing to help students throughout the enrollment process to make sure that they're prepared to start class on August 21st.
13: More than 500 Howard students said they were removed from enrollment because their tuition hadn't been paid. Many students said they believed their accounts were up to date and they were clear to attend classes. Howard University apologized for the stress, but emphasized they've been communicating about the matter for months. Alan Etter, WTOP News.
2: You're not imagining it. Finding a parking meter that still takes coins or even a credit card is becoming increasingly rare.
25: Parking meters are disappearing in many cities as smartphone apps and digital payment systems take over. Instead of feeding a meter or swiping a card, many drivers now pay, extend their time, and receive reminders right from their phones. Critics say the technology lowers maintenance costs, reduces vandalism, and provides better parking data while making it easier to adjust parking rates and monitor demand. But for older adults and people without smartphones or electronic payment options, this digital shift could end with an unwelcome surprise, a parking ticket on the windshield.
2: That's Fox's Matt Murphy. A food recall has been announced regarding several tons of product.
26: That recall, covering nearly 23,000 pounds of UCROP's baked spaghetti and chicken cobbler, all due to concerns over metal slivers. The U.S. Department of Agriculture's Food Safety and Inspection Service saying the recall products were sold in Virginia, North Carolina, and West Virginia, as well as through Department of War commissaries and online sales. The recall was ordered after a customer found a piece of metal in one of the products. No injuries confirmed. The recall affecting products manufactured between July 1st and July 29th of this year, with Best Buy dates from July 8th through August 5th. Throw the products away or return them to the place of purchase for a full refund.
2: That's Fox's Paul Stevens. A new study suggests that when you eat each day may matter almost as much as what you eat.
27: Researchers at Rutgers University found that limiting meals to an 8 to 9 hour window each day may improve certain thinking skills while producing the same weight loss as traditional calorie cutting. The six-month study followed 47 women between the ages of 50 and 79 who were overweight or had obesity. Both groups lost about 10 pounds on average, but those following the shorter eating window scored better on tests measuring spatial planning and problem solving. Researchers caution the findings are preliminary, haven't been peer-reviewed, and say larger studies are needed to confirm whether meal timing can help support long-term cognitive health.
2: That's Fox's Gianna Gelosi. Spider-Man replaces Odyssey at the top of the box office.
28: Spider-Man has to do the hard thing, even if it breaks Peter Parker's heart.
29: Spider-Man Brand New Day made box office history in its first weekend in theaters. The Sony-released superhero movie became the second biggest North American opening ever, with $355 million in ticket sales, say studio estimates Sunday. 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
29: Christopher Nolan's The Odyssey slid to second in its third weekend in theaters with $51 million. Toy Story 5 was third with 6.3 million. Minions and Monsters fourth, Moana fifth.
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31: Major League Baseball trade deadline is Monday, but the Nationals already making some moves, sending infielder Luis Garcia Jr. to the New York Yankees in exchange for four pitching prospects. Garcia was hitting .283, career high 23 homers for the Nationals, but he gets moved on and will now be a member of the Bronx Bombers. The Nationals lost again, fifth straight, 4-2 at Atlanta on Sunday, so they get swept by the Braves. Nationals three games under .500, four games back in the wild card race. Nats start a series at Philadelphia on Monday night. Baltimore lost to those Phillies 8-0 in a rain-shortened game in six innings at Camden Yards. NWSL at a soggy Audi Field. Rain was coming down in buckets. Still played. Spirit, though, lose 1-0 to the San Diego Wave. Rain was a factor in Tennessee's D.C. Open from Rock Creek after an 8-plus-hour rain delay. Officials finally postponed the women's and men's finals until Monday afternoon at high noon, as the women will resume the championship and then the men will follow after. Commanders back to training camp bright and early on Monday morning out in Ashburn, as they will have a full padded practice for the first time. Their first preseason game is coming up August 14th against Miami. I'm Frank Hanrahan, WTOP Sports.
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2: It's 2:58. Traffic and weather on WTOP. Let's get back to Robert in the traffic center.
9: Southbound on 395, still have accident cleanup before Glebe Road, right in center lanes block. Stay over to the far left as you come down from Washington Boulevard. Northbound, your lanes are open on 95 and 395 on the way up to and across the 14th Street Bridge. Beltway in Prince George's County, fender bender outer loop at the BW Parkway. Looks like right near the exit ramp to go north on the parkway. I'm seeing some congestion through there, so likely to see some flashing lights as you come around from 450. Beyond there, though, you're good to go. College Park, Silver Spring, and down towards 270 and the American Legion Bridge. 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I'm Robert Workman, your next traffic report in 10 minutes.
10: After a very wet and stormy start to the month of August, this trend will continue for the first full week of August, with isolated to scattered showers remaining in the forecast for your Monday. Temperatures close to average will be in the mid to upper 80s, but you want to make sure you keep the rain gear handy. It won't take much additional rainfall to also cause some additional flash flooding concerns. I'm 7 News meteorologist Mark Pena and the First Alert Weather Center.
2: And right now, we've got 77 degrees at the Wharf in Southwest, 77 down at National Harbor in Oxon Hill, 74 at the National Weather Service out in Sterling. We've got 74 degrees outside the WTOP studios at 2:59.
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2: Good morning, I'm Rich Hunter. Coming up, a lawyer for the man wrongly charged with vandalizing the reflecting pool is speaking out against what he calls an abuse of power.
11: What we know about a teen seriously injured at a car meetup in Prince William County, I'm Anoisa Gale.
14: In Virginia, a bipartisan call for the state to halt approval of new data centers. I'm Michael Toscano.
15: Recruiting the next generation of fans at training camp.
16: And the stars right here in the grime and the grit with the commanders, too.
15: I'm Jimmy Alexander.
2: As Russian airstrikes intensify, Ukraine says it desperately needs more air defenses. In 15 minutes, we go in depth with a former Pentagon official. Good morning. It's now 3 a.m.
17: From ABC News, I'm Wayne Cabot. President Trump says he called off what would have been the biggest attack since World War II. In favor of giving diplomacy more time to play out, he says the bombing attack he had planned is off and the talks are on for Monday. Not clear who's involved in the talks. He says he pulled back on the strikes at the urging of Gulf allies Qatar, Saudi Arabia, and the United Arab Emirates. Why?
1: Iranian media said the foreign minister had warned regional countries of harsh retaliation should the U.S. follow through on its threat to target Iranian energy facilities. After state-run oil facilities were targeted in a drone attack earlier this week, the renewed Iranian threat sparked Saudi Arabia's leadership to publicly urge the White House to de-escalate.
17: ABC's Matt Rivers in Jordan. Five Russians died in the latest drone attacks by Ukraine, which also hit Russia's version of Amazon, part of Ukraine's push to make the Russian people feel the pain of Putin's war. 26 drone incursions reported during the day near the Spokane area wildfires. They had to ground a firefighting aircraft as they're begging people not to fly drones to get pictures. Senator Maria Cantwell is being told the fires are the worst in the nation.
3: The next couple of days will be challenging, but we are going to do everything we can to make sure the resources are here and continue to make sure that this issue gets our nation's attention.
17: If only they were getting the downpours the Northeast is getting, causing flight delays and cancellations. Storms can bring sudden flooding on the I-95 corridor on Monday in Ohio.
4: I have never abused our daughter.
17: Representative Max Miller responding to Senator Bernie Moreno, his ex-father-in-law, who says Miller is violent, mentally unfit, and should resign now.
4: Every one of these allegations traces back to a single source, my former wife.
17: Former Trump press secretary Stephanie Grisham also accuses the congressman of being abusive. You're listening to ABC News.
2: It is 3:02 a.m., Monday, August 3rd. Partly sunny, hot and humid. Storm is possible. Highs near 90 right now. 74 degrees. Good morning. I'm Rich Hunter. The top local stories we're following this hour. A sharp response from President Trump this weekend after federal prosecutors dropped felony charges against David Hearn, the Bethesda man accused of vandalizing the Lincoln Memorial reflecting pool. The president said he, quote, the president said he 100% disagrees with U.S. Attorney Jeanine Pirro's conclusion that the damage was caused by a faulty installation of one of the pools of the pool's liner, not by vandalism. One of Hearn's attorneys, Norm Eisen, appeared on MS Now Sunday. Asked whether Hearn may sue the Trump administration, Eisen said his legal team is considering all available options.
12: His personal situation that he's focused on, he's focused on what this means for our democracy, yeah, on the other innocent people who've been targeted over and over again. And it's important, of course, for him as a human being, but for the state of our country and the future of our country to look at all remedies. We will do that. Right now, we're going to concentrate on finishing the job of getting this bogus, baseless, abusive case thrown out.
2: Hearn's lawyer added that the case being dismissed does not, quote, erase the abuse of government power, unquote. A woman is in the hospital after shooting at an illegal car meetup in Landover early Sunday morning. Prince George's County Police say they learned about the shooting after the woman took herself to the University of Maryland Capital Regional Hospital around 4 a.m. Investigators say the woman was at a car meetup when she was shot. Our partners at 7 News report there haven't been any arrests in the case. Now to an update of another shooting at a separate teen car meetup, this one in Northern Virginia. Prince William County Police are looking for the person who they say shot a 16-year-old at a large car meetup just after 2 a.m. on Saturday, leaving him with life-threatening injuries. WTOP's Annalisa Gale has the latest on the investigation.
18: We received the call around 2 o'clock that morning.
19: Lieutenant Jonathan Barak says a large car meetup with roughly 100 attendees in Woodbridge over the weekend ended with a 16-year-old boy suffering a gunshot wound.
18: I guess there was some sort of altercation. There was a shooting, and then our victim was struck in the upper body.
19: Investigators need the public's help with finding the person who pulled the trigger.
18: Since there was multiple people in attendance, we're sure someone has some sort of information that can help us.
19: Car meetups are not uncommon in the DMV. Parak's advice, if you do attend one,
18: be vigilant when you're at these things. They're not regulated events. We would obviously encourage folks that if they like cars, if they're into that scene, that they attend, you know, actual events that are a little bit more organized and structured.
19: Annalisa Gale, WTOP News.
2: It's 3:05. There are hundreds of data centers throughout Virginia, and now two state senators there are calling for a moratorium on new ones until lawmakers deal with a related groundwater issue. WTOP's Michael Toscano reports.
14: The recent report from Virginia's Department of Environmental Quality declaring the state's groundwater levels are under, quote, serious and immediate strain
13: and putting at least some of the blame on massive water usage by data centers is causing concern that crosses the aisle in the state Senate. Democratic Senator Russet Perry, representing parts of Loudoun and Fauquier counties, and Republican Senator Richard Stewart of the Chesapeake Bay and Piedmont area, sent a joint letter to Governor Abigail Spanberger calling for a moratorium on approval of new data centers until a special legislative session can be convened to study that groundwater issue, as well as the drain the centers may take, they say, on the state's electricity grid. No comment yet from the governor. Michael Toscano, WTOP News.
2: Thousands packed the commander's first public training camp practice in Ashburn. WTOP's Jimmy Alexander says many weren't there just for autographs. They were introducing a new generation to the burgundy and gold.
16: Our franchise was down for so long, so we lost a lot of fans.
15: James Jones has been a fan of the burgundy and gold since
16: the day I was born, man.
15: And he remembers the glory days of the Super Bowl years, and that's why he says it's up to older fans to bring up the younger ones.
16: And it starts with them coming, having these experiences, getting signatures, getting gloves from these players.
15: Along with his 8-year-old son, Dream, James brought kids from a D.C. youth football program.
16: Get them acclimated to the training camp environment, and it starts right here in the ground. I'm in the grip with the commanders, too.
15: Now, one of those kids was Elijah Bowen, who was wearing a hat with more than 10 autographs.
20: Terry McLaurin, he signed it.
16: Prior to today, he was a Cowboys fan.
15: What?
16: But he said since he's come to camp today, what'd you tell me you were?
20: A Commanders fan.
15: Jimmy Alexander.
16: One fan at a time. We'll convert him.
15: WTOP News.
2: I applaud that coach for his decision to do that. Coming up on WTOP, Nintendo has another big hit with gamers. Traffic and weather in about a minute.
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2: Traffic weather on WTOP. Let's check in or say good morning once again to Robert Workman, who's trying to look through foggy glass at what's going on the roads in the WTOP traffic center.
9: See a few flashing lights here and there, Rich, around the outer loop of the Beltway over in Greenbelt. Crash cleanup along the right shoulder over near the Baltimore-Washington Parkway and northbound on the BW Parkway. Still a few brake lights between 32 and 175. Accident up there was moved over to the right side as well. Beltway looks good in Montgomery County down across the American Legion Bridge. Still have VDOT crews with the crash on southbound 395 before Glebe Road. Right in center lanes are blocked. Stay over to the far left coming down from Washington Boulevard. Northbound, you're in good shape. 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I'm Robert Workman. Your next traffic report in 10 minutes.
10: Entering the month of August with a very unsettled and active weather pattern with additional chances for isolated to scattered showers and storms on your Monday, which does mean that there will be dry periods throughout the day, but after this past weekend where anywhere from 2 to 4 inches of rainfall, it won't take much additional rainfall to cause some flash flooding threats around the area. Now, unlike yesterday, most activity looks to wind down by around sunset as temperatures fall from the upper 80s to the upper 60s by early Tuesday. Tuesday is trending a little drier, but those showers and storms are back in the forecast as soon as Tuesday night. I'm 7 News meteorologist Mark Pena in the First Alert Weather Center.
2: And right now we've got 73 degrees in Springfield and it's 75 up in Laurel at 310. Money news on WTOP. Let's check in with Bloomberg's Karen Moscow.
26: This is the Bloomberg Business of Entertainment Report. 6 years after Nintendo's Animal Crossing New Horizons became a lockdown phenomenon, the company's scoring another major hit worldwide.
27: Let's
0: see how you could be living the dream?
26: In Tomodachi Life, Living the Dream, players oversee virtual islands where customized avatars interact with each other. The life simulation game is a surprise hit for Nintendo and racked up over 3.8 million units in global sales within 2 weeks of its release in April, outpacing Pokemon Simulator Pocopia. It topped sales charts in Japan for the third straight month in June, making it the country's best-selling game in the first half of the year, according to gaming magazine Famitsu, while in the U.S., according to market tracker Sakana, it ranked 7th in dollar terms through June. The game's ability to bring people together showcases Nintendo's skill in revamping simple styles of play into global entertainment properties. Karen Moscow, Bloomberg Radio.
2: And coming up on WTOP, as Russian airstrikes intensify, Ukraine says it desperately needs more air defenses, but a key promise from President Trump now appears to be in doubt. We will take a closer look with former Pentagon official Mario Mancuso. It is 3:11.
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2: Good morning, I'm Rich Hunter. Thanks for being with us. Things seem to be going Ukraine's way recently as they fight off the Russian invasion. But after major Russian airstrikes, President Volodymyr Zelensky is asking for Western air defenses as the situation becomes desperate. Meanwhile, President Trump seems to be backtracking on his promise a few weeks ago to give Ukraine the license to make its own Patriot defense missiles. The president is citing national security concerns. Former Pentagon official and senior fellow at the Hudson Institute, Mario Mancuso, joined WTOP with his take on where Ukraine stands in the war.
29: I don't think the tide has turned against them, but Ukraine has consistently been in a difficult position and has shown tremendous resourcefulness, not just militarily, but politically and otherwise, to sort of stay in the fight. Obviously, the recent strikes by the Russians have been significant, and they are having an air defense issue. On the other hand, the Ukraine has really taken the fight to the Russians with long-range drone campaigns targeting Russia's key economic pillars. So it is an extremely difficult situation from an air defense perspective for the Ukrainians, and obviously people have been killed and continue to be killed. On the other hand, Ukraine has adapted and has, at least with respect to being able to mount long-range drone strikes and really being very thoughtful, attacking Russia's macroeconomic pillars and really wreaking havoc on the consumer economy.
30: What about those Patriot missiles? If they don't get the ability to make them themselves, how bad is that going to be for their defensive position?
29: Putting aside the back and forth, I do think there's a serious question when it comes to sensitive U.S. defense technology and who it goes to and under what conditions. That's a serious policy question. On the other hand, there might be ways in which to make lesser versions of the Patriot that might still be useful to the Ukrainians in ways that don't present risk to the United States. Right now, the issue for Ukraine on the air defense side is it's an inventory issue, right? We have the global inventories of Patriot missile interceptors have been depleted and to some degree diverted for the Iran war. And candidly, given the state of the war, the burn rate in terms of the usage of those missiles exceeds our ability to produce them simply because they are highly specialized weapons. It's also the case what the Russians are doing are different. I mean, the Russians are using different weapons and different techniques. They're using more ballistic missiles. They are using hypersonic missiles, each of which fly at greater speeds and higher altitudes, and you just need sophisticated systems to intercept them. And they're also using drone swarms alongside those missiles to sort of overwhelm Ukrainian defenses. So both on the inventory side and the sort of Russian play selection side, the Ukrainians are in a tough spot.
30: You mentioned Russia targeting this like civilian areas. What advantage does that give them? And we've got just a few seconds here.
29: Well, Russia is actively targeting. I mean, if you look at the recent attacks, they are targeting civilian areas inside Ukraine, like residential buildings. That gives them no advantage. Those are war crimes, but it gives them a strong psychological advantage over Ukraine, and it's obviously abhorrent. What the Ukrainians are doing is slightly different. The Ukrainians are using long-range drones to attack essentially economic targets inside Russia that have impacts on Russia's broader economy, including especially its consumer economy. So if you look at Ukrainian attacks against the Russian energy sector, now like roughly 35% of Russians are subject to some sort of fuel ration. Their attacks on the Wildberries, which is Russia's equivalent of Amazon, logistics facilities. So now you have all of the thousands of Russians' independent sellers losing their goods inside those warehouses. And that has a direct impact on the consumer economy. Between the energy sector, the consumer economy, and what's happening in the Black Sea, the Ukrainians have been very, very thoughtful. And those strikes, by the way, inside Russia, the Ukrainians have launched drones, 3,000 kilometers inside Russia.
2: That's former Pentagon official and senior fellow at the Hudson Institute, Mario Mancuso. A quick look at the top stories we're working on at WTOP. President Trump says he will hold off on more strikes against Iran, claiming they're making progress toward a peace agreement. The latest details from the mass shooting at an In-N-Out Burger in Idaho. And there are new calls for an Ohio congressman to step down amidst domestic abuse allegations. Keep it here for full details on these stories in the minutes ahead. 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
3: Traffic and weather on WTOP.
9: Northbound on I-95 should find all of your lanes open from Stafford heading up towards Quantico and continuing through Dale City and into Springfield. The inclement weather last night washed out most of the scheduled roadwork. Accident cleanup continues southbound on 395 before Glebe Road. Stay over to the left in order to get by as you come down from Washington Boulevard. Anacostia and Potomac River bridges look good downtown. No incidents to report on the beltway across the Wilson Bridge between Oxon Hill and Alexandria or up the inner loop on the Virginia side through Tyson's and across the American Legion Bridge. 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I'm Robert Workman. Your next traffic report in 10 minutes.
10: Cloudy skies will win out over any peaks of sunshine on your Monday as we're also tracking additional showers and storms, although more isolated to scattered in nature, unlike yesterday's widespread heavy rainfall that amounted to anywhere from 2 to 4 inches of rain. Today's rainfall amounts will range from around a quarter to a half inch, but after the rainfall we saw this past weekend, it won't take much additional rain to cause some flash flooding threats around the area. Unlike yesterday, showers and storms wind down around sunset, and we'll head into Tuesday with mostly dry conditions with highs in the mid to upper 80s. I'm 7 News meteorologist Mark Pena in the First Alert Weather Center.
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2: Good morning, I'm Rich Hunter. Thanks for listening. New technology to deal with a water pollution problem that goes back more than 100 years. WTOP's Neil Augenstein got a tour in Alexandria.
13: During rainstorms, Old Town Alexandria's combined sewer overflow system has been inundated, carrying both stormwater and wastewater.
14: During wet weather, when flow levels rise in that combined sewer pipe, that flow drops down. It overflows into our new diversion chamber rather than overflowing into the river.
13: Ryan Payne's the project manager for this River Renew project, a 12-story underground pumping station. It's fed by a 2-mile-long tunnel that can temporarily store water during a storm.
14: So after a major wet weather event, the tunnel fills up. It brings with it all kinds of debris.
13: Matt Robertson watches two huge devices being slowly lowered into the tunnel.
14: The rake and clamshell drop down into the shaft and remove that debris, put it in this dumpster, we haul it away.
13: Then the water continues through the water treatment plant. This new pumping station went online in July. It'll prevent 120 million gallons of combined sewage overflow that would have otherwise gone into the Potomac. In Alexandria, Neil Augenstein, WTOP News.
2: What are passengers saying about a major planned renovation at Dulles International Airport that would include ditching the people movers? WTOP's Kyle Cooper reports from the airport.
15: It's kind of a mixed bag. Brandon Brown says the people movers need to go, and Dulles is looking old.
16: Absolutely, it's time. Not sure about all of the plans, but yeah, I think it's definitely time.
15: This man has no big issues with the people movers that most people kind of dread.
17: It's good. I like it.
15: Yeah.
17: I think it's useful.
18: It comes frequently.
17: Yeah.
15: Okay.
17: I think it's useful. I think it does its purpose.
15: Francesca DeSarno is not a big fan of the mobile lounges, but isn't sure Dulles needs a $22.5 billion renovation.
18: I mean, I've never really had any issues with Dulles. Okay. I like it better than the other airports in the area.
15: A new U-shaped train would replace the mobile lounges under this plan. At Dulles, Kyle Cooper, WTOP News.
2: Fairfax County's newest high school in Herndon will be opening in just a couple of weeks. But WTOP's Scott Gelman reports that as the district spent millions to build it, parents are calling for renovations to another high school they say is falling apart.
19: Fairfax County voters agreed to pay for renovations at Centerville High School back in 2021. But with a new high school campus opening about 10 miles away, some parents feel like it's not a priority.
20: The music, the art room, the classrooms, the whole building is not in a good shape.
19: Thariah Hussein is the PTSA president.
20: My boys, both of them, they didn't want to come to school. It affected them that they were so depressed that they don't want to be in school because they saw the difference.
19: The school system tells us they've spent over $260,000 over 5 years upgrading floors and sports facilities here. But bigger plans are on hold while they work through a zoning issue. And students are speaking out, too.
21: When Dr. Reed comes back to you with an update on August 28th, it should include having a town hall in September on this issue at Centerville.
19: An update on the future of all of this is expected next month at Centerville High School. Scott Gelman, WTOP News.
2: Parents may assume their child will tell them if they can't see well, but eye doctors say that's often not the case. WTOP's Mike Murillo reports vision problems can show up as classroom struggles long before a child realizes anything is wrong.
22: Kids don't know what they don't know. And so they may think their vision is completely normal because they don't know what normal is.
23: Dr. Terry Geis is president of the American Optometric Association. The group says nearly 75% of vision problems kids experience are missed during school and pediatrician vision screenings. She says parents and teachers should watch for kids that struggle in class.
22: That child that may not be able to see well gets fidgety in their seat or avoids doing classwork.
23: Guy says some children with attention issues may actually have vision problems. She also says screen time is driving up nearsightedness among kids. With all this, she says the big takeaway.
22: I think the biggest misconception is that they're going to complain and they're going to tell someone that they can't see very well. And that's just not true.
23: And she urges parents to get their kids a comprehensive eye exam to rule out any vision concerns. Mike Murillo, WTOP News.
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1: Moving and shaking for the Washington Nationals. Not moving is the win column. Five straight losses. Nats dropped 4-2 at Atlanta, get swept by the Braves. Nats now three games under 500 for the first time since May 10th. And the Nats are four games back in the wild card race with the trade deadline on Monday. The Nats sending infielder Luis Garcia Jr. to the Yankees in exchange for four right-handed pitching prospects. Garcia having himself a season, batting .283 with a career-high 23 homers as he moves on to the New York Yankees. Nationals start a series at the Phillies on Monday night. Baltimore lost to those Phillies 8-0 in six innings. Game was called due to rain. Speaking of, it was a downpour at Audi Field. They played on at NWSL action with the Spirit, though, losing 1-0 to San Diego. Frustrating day for tennis fans. D.C. Open in Rock Creek, about an eight-hour-plus rain delay. Never got to see the men's final. The women did get a set in. Jessica Pegula was up a set before her match was delayed by rain. So they'll have the men's and women's finals to be played on Monday.

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3: Traffic and weather on WTOP.
4: Accident reported now on the inner loop of the Beltway in Bethesda between 355 and Connecticut Avenue. Help is on the way. Be alert as you come around from 270 and 355 on your way to Silver Spring. On the outer loop, your lanes are reported open. Could be some emergency response, though, coming over on your side. South on 270, lanes open from Montgomery Village down towards the lane divide and down the spur onto the outer loop of the Beltway. No issues towards the American Legion Bridge and continuing around 495 towards Springfield. Accident cleared now, southbound on 395 before you get to Glebe Road. That had tied up the right half of the roadway for the better part of the last hour. I'm Robert Workman, your next traffic report in 10 minutes.
5: And now your WTOP weather forecast for today. Partly sunny skies, hot and humid. PM thunderstorms are likely, highs near 90. Tuesday, partly sunny, another chance of a shower storm, highs near 85. Right now, it's 74 downtown at DuPont Circle, 74 in Germantown, 74 in Annandale, and we're at 73 degrees outside the WTOP studios at 3:30.
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5: Good morning, I'm Rich Hunter. Andrew Allsbrooks is our producer. The top stories we're following for you today. Acting Attorney General Todd Blanche says he's reached a deal with Texas Republican Senator John Cornyn that could clear the way for his confirmation as the next Attorney General. Late Sunday, Blanche posted an order on X rescinding plans for a $1.8 billion anti-weaponization fund and narrowing a separate IRS audit agreement involving President Trump and his family. Blanche said the changes address any of remaining concerns from senators. A spokesperson for Cornyn told Politico, the senator has reached an agreement with the Justice Department. North Carolina Republican Tom Tillis, another key swing vote on the Senate Judiciary Committee, has said he'll follow Cornyn's lead. The agreement is expected to remove a major obstacle ahead of the critical Judiciary Committee vote Tuesday. President Trump says he's called off a major attack on Iran after he said he was asked by allies in the Middle East.
8: President Trump says negotiators will meet on Monday afternoon to once again try to strike a deal on the issues. The president saying there's no deadline for Iran to make a deal and that he'd rather the countries come to an agreement so they can prevent more casualties. President Trump continues to insist Iran is begging the U.S. to make a deal. On Sunday, the president of Iran pointing back to the memorandum of understanding that the country signed back in June, saying, quote, we must strive to compel the enemy to remain committed to what it has signed.
5: That's News Nation's Hannah Brandt. The conflict with Iran has now been going on for more than 5 months. It's claimed the lives of 18 American service members. President Trump's decision to reverse course on the threatened strikes is part of a pattern emerging during this war. And White House historian Ken Walsh says the war itself is showing similarities to American wars of the past, and that history says this may not end soon.

0: There is a pattern. America, like, we like to wage these wars from 30,000 feet and drop a lot of ordnance and then force the other side to succumb. It didn't work in Vietnam. We ended up with our South Vietnamese allies losing that war. And a lot of people are wondering if we're going down that path again, really forcing pain on the opposition and misjudging how much fortitude and resilience they have.
1: Iran's defense minister says on social media that Iran remains on alert despite Trump's announcement about canceling the strikes. More details about Saturday's deadly mass shooting outside an In-N-Out burger restaurant in Idaho.
2: Everybody's running.
3: We're getting inundated with calls, reports of multiple people down.
4: Three people are dead and seven more are injured. Two people firing shots at the scene. One is the shooter, the other an armed citizen trying to save lives. Taxi driver and Army veteran Terry Dudley was among those shot. His son tells us his dad has internal bleeding from those life-threatening injuries.
5: I woke up to getting a phone call hearing that my dad was shot.
4: Police have identified the shooter as 24-year-old Chad Williams and say he died at the scene from a self-inflicted gunshot wound. That In-N-Out had just opened a week ago and was drawing massive crowds of people, and we now know one of the restaurant workers is among the dead. In-N-Out saying in a statement, "We lost one of our beautiful associates. She was taking care of our most important asset, our customers. He took the precious lives of our associate and customers, innocent people who never saw it coming."
1: That's ABC's Trevor Ault reporting in Twin Falls, Idaho. There's a new call for a congressman accused of domestic abuse to end his reelection campaign, but no indication that Ohio Representative Max Miller will step aside. ABC's Alex Perchet has more.
6: Ohio Republican Max Miller, facing mounting pressure to drop his congressional reelection campaign, is fiercely defending himself from domestic abuse allegations in a bitter custody battle with his ex-wife, Emily Moreno, the daughter of Republican Senator from Ohio, Bernie Moreno. In police reports obtained by ABC News, Miller's ex-wife accused him of throwing her against a wall, holding a gun to her head, and scalding her with hot water.
7: "My former wife is engaging in a pattern of reporting incredible, serious, and destructive allegations with absolutely no evidence."
6: Miller denies all allegations.
1: There are now 10 declared candidates for the mayoral election in Chicago next February, including the Illinois Secretary of State.
8: Alexei Giannoulias, surrounded by union members, taking the stage at the IBEW Union Hall as he launches his bid to move onto the stage that sits on the fifth floor of City Hall.
9: "I am thrilled, honored, and deeply humbled to announce that I am running to be the next mayor of the city of Chicago."
8: Giannoulias said what Chicagoans want from their next mayor is not perfection, but someone who listens and brings leadership that works to unite people and not divide them.
1: That's ABC's Craig Wall reporting from Chicago. Mayor Brandon Johnson has not said whether he will seek re-election in Chicago's mayoral election. Three people dead and 21 injured after a bomb exploded in a restaurant in Moscow. Fox's Stephanie Bennett is in London with details.
10: Well, the Moscow mayor called this attack on the restaurant a brutal terrorist act. Now, Russia's National Anti-Terrorism Committee says a woman attempted to smuggle the bomb into an upscale Italian restaurant, but a security guard refused to let her in as the place was closed for a private function. Well, the bomb was then detonated, killing her, the security guard, and a customer. No one has claimed responsibility, and the investigation is still ongoing. Earlier this year, Russia's Federal Security Service said authorities would tighten security around senior military and government officials after a series of assassination attempts following, of course, the Kremlin's full-scale invasion of Ukraine.
1: Coming up after traffic, weather, and business, an iconic cinematic dome prepares to reopen in Los Angeles.
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1: It's 3:38. Traffic and weather on WTOP. Let's get back to Robert in the WTOP Traffic Center.
18: Rich, a crash on the inner loop of the Beltway closes it down between 355 and Connecticut Avenue. Nothing getting by at the moment. Be alert as you come around through Bethesda, around the inner loop from Old Georgetown Road, or off of southbound 270 or 355 to get onto the inner loop of the Beltway towards Silver Spring. Outer loop, your lanes are open. Continuing around towards the American Legion Bridge. Disabled vehicle with help southbound GW Parkway, right inside the Beltway. They're blocking the right lane on the way down towards Turkey Run. Stay over to the left as you come off of 495, heading down towards CIA. Don't tell anybody you went there. On the Virginia Beltway, we're okay as you head through Tyson's and around to Springfield. Earlier, crash southbound on 395 at Glebe Road is all gone. Looks like up on the BW Parkway northbound before 175 in Jessup. Still got some accident cleanup along the left side there. I'm Robert Workman. Your next traffic report in 10 minutes.
1: 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Here's 7 News First Alert meteorologist Mark Pena.
19: Starting the month of August off with a very unsettled and active weather pattern with chances for showers and storms back in the forecast for your Monday. Now, they'll be more isolated to scattered in nature, meaning there's going to be dry periods throughout the day, but those showers and storms that do develop could produce some heavy rainfall in a short period of time. And with our saturated soils from this past weekend, it won't take much additional rain to cause some flash flooding threats. Unlike yesterday, most of the activity will wind down around sunset, and we'll head into Tuesday with mostly dry conditions, but staying on the cloudy side with highs in the mid to upper 80s. I'm 7 News meteorologist Mark Pena in the First Alert Weather Center.
1: And right now it's 73 degrees outside the WTOP studios. 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Let's check in with Bloomberg's Karen Moscow.
20: This is the Bloomberg Business of Entertainment Report. The historic Cinerama Dome in Los Angeles, a landmark for film buffs, is getting ready to reopen its doors. Sony Pictures Entertainment plans to restore the iconic cinema after a 6-year shutdown that began during the pandemic. It'll be operated by Sony Pictures Alamo Drafthouse Cinema. Renovations on the dome are set to begin next month and run through early 2028. The work will aim to preserve the historic legacy and movie-going experience with the Cinerama name and exterior branding left intact. The venue is one of the most iconic cinemas in Los Angeles, famous for its dome structure that's been featured in several films, including Quentin Tarantino's Once Upon a Time in Hollywood, which Sony released in 2019.
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20: The refurbished theater won't offer Alamo's signature dine-in service, but it will feature additional programming such as repertory screenings, filmmaking series, premieres, and special events. 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
1: Good morning, I'm Rich Hunter. Thanks for listening. Lawyers for accused killer Luigi Mangione are objecting to the media access rules for his upcoming state trial. Fox's Brian Yenis has more from New York City.
26: Luigi Mangione's defense lawyers say the court is limiting who and what press can cover his upcoming New York State trial, violating Mangione's right to a public trial. Mangione's lawyers argue the court is choosing not to allow an overflow room to let everyone witness the trial despite having the capacity to do so. They allege reporters allowed to cover the trial were handpicked in some secret process and that Mangione was never given a chance to object before any of this was decided. Together, his lawyers say this violates Mangione's First, Sixth, and 14th Constitutional Amendment rights.
1: New York law prohibits broadcasting or videotaping criminal trials with witnesses. Mangione's state trial is set to begin in September. He also faces federal charges in a trial that's set to begin in January. If you feel like leasing a new car isn't the bargain it used to be, you're not imagining it.
0: Car leasing is losing ground in the U.S. Before the pandemic, leases accounted for about 30% of new vehicle transactions. During the first half of this year, that figure dropped to about 23%. Industry experts say higher monthly payments and fewer manufacturer incentives are driving that decline. During the computer chip shortage from 2021 through 2023, automakers slashed discounts and attractive lease deals as inventories dried up. With fewer leases written during that period, fewer vehicles are now returning to dealerships, helping keep the used car market tight.
1: That's Fox's Angelo Bavaro. In Greece, two crew members were killed when two firefighting helicopters collided midair near Athens Sunday, battling wildfires fueled by extreme heat.
3: Authorities grounding all helicopters. Last week, three firefighters were killed elsewhere in the country, while in other parts of Europe, firefighters in Portugal, Spain, and France continue fighting the flames. And this could be even worse this year than it was last year when a record 3,800 square miles burned. That's an area roughly the size of Delaware and Rhode Island combined.
1: That's ABC's Marcus Moore. Coming up on WTOP, a new zoning law could speed up the reality of the sphere at National Harbor. We will go in depth with WTOP reporter John Doman. 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
1: Good morning, I'm Rich Hunter. Thanks for being with us. There's a long way to go before construction will even begin on the sphere plan for National Harbor. Last week, Prince George's County took what you might call an extraordinary step to make the sphere happen in the future. The county council approved the creation of what's known as an extraordinary development district. It's a zoning move that allows for a lot of necessary maneuvering needed to make the financing package happen. But most of the actual discussion focused on something else. WTOP's Kristen Diaz talked with our reporter, John Doman.
29: Labor leaders showed up in big numbers, and they all took their turns at the start of the council meeting during the public comment period to call on the council to demand that any agreement include what's called a project labor agreement. Essentially, they want the council to condition any of the project approvals on the group behind the sphere agreeing to only hire union workers and with certain agreements on wages, health, and retirement benefits. Councilman Ed Burrows said he even considered amending the resolution that passed yesterday to include that, though he agreed it was still too early in the process for that, but it's something that's going to be discussed a lot in the coming months as the project begins to move forward.
30: Oh, okay. All right. So what did members of the council actually say about all of this?
29: All right. We have 4 members on the council who came out on the record and said they want a PLA to be part of this project. And there's at least one more member who wasn't there yesterday, but would likely back the idea of requiring that as well, and they only need 6 votes. In fact, Councilman Tom Dernoga saying he's not going to provide any more votes to move this project forward again until a PLA is in place. And this conversation about who gets to be involved with construction and under what terms is going to have a big influence over the direction of these talks going forward.
30: Okay, so how does it seem like things are going to play out?
29: All right, so a source who's been closely involved with these negotiations told me the sphere is not going to do a PLA. For one, a lead contractor, not even chosen yet. But for two, There's concern that would drive up the cost to build this project by a good 10 to 20%. Now, that doesn't mean union labor is not going to be hired. In many cases, the expectation is that union labor will be involved with both construction of the venue and its operation after it opens. I asked County Executive Aisha Braveboy about a PLA for this project, since her office is the one most involved in the negotiations. And she said labor has to have a seat at the table and be involved. But when I asked straight up, is this PLA or bust? Well, she said what she would demand is a community benefits agreement, which sets conditions aimed at alleviating the impact the project might have on the Oxon Hill area near and around National Harbor. But she totally did not say that she was committed to demanding a PLA. I asked her about it. She would not say a PLA has to be involved.
30: Okay, and for anybody who's just now joining us, real quick, what does the PLA stand for again?
29: The Project Labor Agreement. Basically, it's the construction builders, mm-hmm. everybody involved with that, coming to an agreement ahead of time with the developer on the terms of how the project would move forward under, you know, wages, benefits, that sort of thing. It's kind of signing all that, promising that you're going to pay this much ahead of time before you even begin building.
1: 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We'll continue to follow what comes next in the project. 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
18: Lanes reopen now on the inner loop of the Beltway in Bethesda. They had stopped all traffic for a crash on the inner loop of 495 between 355 and Connecticut Avenue. Just starting to move again, so things should get a little better pretty quickly on the way over towards Silver Spring. Outer loop, your lanes are open, coming around past Georgia Avenue down towards the American Legion Bridge. Northbound on the Baltimore-Washington Parkway, still some accident cleanup between Route 32 and 175 in Jessup. That's along the left side of the roadway. Southbound, your lanes are open down across the Beltway and Greenbelt and continuing into Northeast. 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Visit Silver Diner and discover secret number 4. I'm Robert Workman. Your next traffic report in 10 minutes.
19: Heavy rain and thunderstorms over the weekend has saturated our soils and will keep flash flooding threats in the forecast, as we also are tracking additional showers and storms for much of this week. They'll be mostly isolated to scattered in nature on your Monday, meaning there's going to be dry periods throughout the day, but expect those showers and storms to fire off in the afternoon, and some of them could be some heavy rain producers with an additional quarter to a half inch across some areas, which normally wouldn't sound like a lot, but after this past weekend, it won't take much additional rainfall to cause some flash flooding of creeks, streams, and low water crossings. I'm 7 News meteorologist Mark Pena in the First Alert Weather Center.
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6: Good morning, I'm Rich Hunter. Thanks for being with us. 3D printed homes are a growing industry with some big advantages compared to traditional buildings. News Nation's Nancy Liu has more.
7: Concrete improves energy efficiency with a construction cost that's far lower than traditional homes. Here in Northern California, a 3D printed home recently sold for about $375,000. That's a huge savings for first-time home buyers facing a national average of $475,000. But once you print with cement, it is permanent. The plumbing is encased in the foundation, so everything has to be set precisely before printing.
6: There are already hundreds of 3D printed homes throughout the U.S., largely in Texas and Florida, with a growing number in California. A clerk at a Montgomery County gas station had a unique way to keep a theft suspect around until police got there. This all happened Tuesday at a Marathon gas station in Tacoma Park. Police say they got a call after the clerk said a man had taken a bunch of Maryland lottery tickets and refused to pay. So, investigators say the clerk locked the man inside the store and called police. When officers brought the man outside the store for questioning, he took off and ran into D.C. Police didn't release a description of the suspect, and there's no word whether he's been arrested since. With no winner in Saturday night's Powerball jackpot, the prize rises to $748 million, the 12th largest in the game's history. ABC's Will Gans has more on where you might want to buy your ticket to boost your odds of winning.
8: If you're wondering where you should shop for your ticket, Indiana historically is the luckiest, selling 39 jackpot winning tickets since Powerball began in 1992, which is more than any other state. However, with this current jackpot, which no one has won since May 2nd, California's starting to feel like the place to be. Last night's drawing made not one, not two, but three Californians match 5 winners. Each of them took home $1 million.
6: Cell phones may be getting the silent treatment as support grows for keeping them out of students' hands during the school day.
9: More Americans are backing tougher limits on cell phones in schools. A new Pew Research Center survey finds 77% of adults support banning phones during middle and high school classes. Nearly half, 48%, now favor banning them for the entire school day. The first time a plurality has supported an all-day ban. That's up from just 36% in 2024. The survey comes as more than 20 states have adopted some form of school cell phone restriction. Researchers say the evidence is mixed, with some studies linking the policies to better student well-being and fewer distractions. Others found little change in academic performance.
6: That's Fox's Teresa Crowley reporting. The man who played one of the more memorable characters from The Sopranos has died. Vincent Pastore was 80.
10: Pastore's portrayal of one of Tony Soprano's closest friends, who ultimately betrays the crew by becoming an FBI informant, made him one of the series' most unforgettable characters and a fan favorite.
11: Not his face, okay? Give me that. Huh? Keep my eyes. You were like a brother.
10: Long before The Sopranos, Pastore built a career playing tough guys in films including Goodfellas, A Bronx Tale, Carlito's Way, and Analyze This. He also made dozens of television appearances on shows such as Law & Order and Blue Bloods, and most recently lent his voice to an episode of Yellow Jackets.
6: That's Fox's Deborah Valentine reporting. 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
12: Major League Baseball trade deadline is Monday, but the Nationals already making some moves, sending infielder Luis Garcia Jr. to the New York Yankees in exchange for four pitching prospects. Garcia was hitting .283, career-high 23 homers for the Nationals, but he gets moved on and will now be a member of the Bronx Bombers. The Nationals lost again, fifth straight, 4-2 at Atlanta on Sunday, so they get swept by the Braves. Nationals three games under .500, four games back in the wild card race. Nats start a series at Philadelphia on Monday night. Baltimore lost to those Phillies 8-0 in a rain-shortened game in six innings at Camden Yards. NWSL at a soggy Audi Field. Rain was coming down in buckets. Still played. Spirit, they'll lose 1-0 to the San Diego Wave. Rain was a factor in Tennessee's D.C. Open from Rock Creek after an 8-plus-hour rain delay. Officials finally postponed the women's and men's finals until Monday afternoon at high noon, as the women will resume the championship and then the men will follow after. Commanders back to training camp bright and early on Monday morning out in Ashburn, as they will have a full padded practice for the first time. Their first preseason game is coming up August 14th against Miami. I'm Frank Hanrahan, WTOP Sports.
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6: It's 3:58. Traffic and weather on WTOP. Let's get the latest from Robert Workman in the WTOP Traffic Center.
15: Rich, accident cleanup continues on the inner loop of the Beltway between 355 and Connecticut Avenue. They stopped all traffic for a few minutes, then reopened all lanes. Now they've got more rescue on the scene, and they're blocking the right lane again. So be alert as you head from 355 over towards Silver Spring. Outer loop, your lanes are open coming around from College Park and continuing past 270. South on 270, your lanes are open on the way to Rockville and the lane divide. Over on the Virginia side, had a disabled vehicle with some help. Southbound GW Parkway right inside the Beltway in the right lane, so almost coming up on that speed. Stay over to the left, and then you should be okay as you head down towards the Key Bridge. The exit ramp from the southbound GW Parkway to go in on the Roosevelt Bridge closed for construction, where that ramp splits for Route 50 and I-66. Be alert if that's your exit. Your through lanes, though, open all the way down towards Reagan National. The WTOP Traffic Center is presented by Window Nation. 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I'm Robert Workman. Your next traffic report in 10 minutes.
6: Thank you, Robert. Now your forecast for today, partly sunny, hot and humid, p.m. storms likely, highs near 90. Tuesday, partly sunny with another chance of a shower or storm, highs near 85. Right now at the airport, 74 at Reagan National, 75 at BWI Thurgood Marshall, and 74 degrees at Dulles International at 3:59.
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6: Good morning, I'm Rich Hunter. Coming up, the lawyer for an Olympic athlete wrongly charged with vandalizing the Lincoln reflecting pool speaks out. Also,
16: the latest on a teen shot at a car meetup in Prince William County. I'm Elisa Gale.
17: Calls for Virginia to hold off approving new data centers are increasing. I'm Michael Toscano.
18: You come, you see the players, you enjoy the fans.
19: The Commanders open their gates in Ashburn. I'm Jimmy Alexander.
6: In 15 minutes, we'll talk with independent presidential historian Ken Walsh about President Trump's decision not to step up attacks against Iran. Good morning. It is now 4 a.m.
20: From ABC News, I'm Wayne Cabot. Blanche blinks. Acting Attorney General Todd Blanche, facing the derailment of his nomination, issued the order Sunday evening formally rescinding plans to create President Trump's $1.776 billion fund to compensate his allies. Blanche resisted doing that, with Republican senators threatening to block his confirmation. Both U.S. and global oil have fallen sharply after President Trump decided not to carry out a major attack in Iran this weekend. Trump again saying a deal with Iran is imminent, Iran insisting the Strait of Hormuz will not return to the way it was. Investigators not confirming that Iran may be behind cyber attacks on dozens of U.S. water plants over the past week, but say that the attacks have the hallmarks of being from Iran. Fires burning around Spokane are not at all contained, and 60,000 people have been forced out of their homes. ABC's Alex Stone is there.
21: People had to get out with little to no warning, and it was bumper to bumper on Saturday night. Police were telling people, use every side road you can, that this is about saving your life right now. It was in high wind, and this was all about the wind. It was wind-driven. It was going in 50-mile-an-hour winds, and there's no stopping. No matter how many firefighters you have, there is no stopping a fire that is in winds like those.
20: Mount Airy, North Carolina, the inspiration for Mayberry, is under a lot of water. The Ararat River rising more than 14 feet in a matter of hours, forcing numerous water rescues. Drivers are on notice to put down their phones because there are eyes in the shrubs. A police officer in Dunellen, New Jersey, has been hiding out in the shrubs, blending in to catch unsuspecting drivers. Police posting on Facebook, "Did you spot our shrub today? If you had your head buried in your phone, probably not." Police say hiding in the weeds is more effective than sitting in a patrol car. 74 drivers got tickets Wednesday alone. 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
6: It is 4:02 a.m. Monday, August 3rd. Partly sunny, hot and humid. Storms possible later today. Highs near 90. Right now it's 73. Good morning. I'm Rich Hunter. The top local stories we're following this hour. The search is on for the person who left a 16-year-old boy with life-threatening injuries after a car meetup this weekend in Prince William County. WTOP's Annalisa Gale has more on what police say led up to the shooting.
10: Roughly 100 people gathered near Crossing Place in Woodbridge on Saturday for a car meetup around 2 a.m., according to Prince William County Police.
22: I guess there was some sort of altercation. There was a shooting, and then our victim was struck in the upper body.
10: The victim is a 16-year-old boy, and police are still trying to figure out who pulled the trigger.
22: Right now, we're just really trying to piece together what occurred, why the shooting happened.
10: In the meantime, police departments in the DMV are reminding car lovers to be vigilant at car meetups.
22: Car meets in this region, not just in Prince William County, but across the DMV, I mean, they're known to occur, you know, and typically we get advised and try to disperse crowds when we know about them. I don't believe that we knew about this one prior to the shooting taking place.
10: Annalisa Gale, WTOP News.
6: Prince William County police have arrested a suspect in the July 27th shooting death of a 21-year-old Ricardo Xavier Haley of Gainesville. Authorities say 23-year-old Thomas Linwood Brown was taken into custody Sunday in Centerville by the U.S. Marshals Fugitive Task Force. Investigators say Brown was involved in an altercation with a family member in the 13,400 block of Grayson Hill Circle in Woodbridge when he allegedly pulled out a handgun and shot Haley in the upper body. Haley was pronounced dead at the scene. Brown now faces charges in connection with the killing. Even as the U.S. Attorney's Office for the District of Columbia moved to drop the case against a former Olympic athlete accused of vandalizing the Lincoln Memorial Reflecting Pool, President Trump is continuing to criticize that decision. The president has repeatedly insisted, without providing evidence, that the athlete was responsible for the damage. On Friday, interim U.S. Attorney Jeanine Pirro said evidence showed the damage was actually caused by shoddy construction work, not vandalism, and that the pool's $14 million repair was carried out hastily. After the charges were dropped, Hearn's attorney released a statement arguing that the Trump administration owes their client an apology. One of those attorneys, Norm Eisen, appeared on MS Now Sunday morning and again maintained Hearn's innocence.
0: It's so wrong on a human level that this happened to Mr. Hearn, to Davey. But for a democracy to have this kind of abuse, and Gene Pirro, I appreciate offering to dismiss the case, but I do not accept what is in the government's motion to dismiss, because they knew or should have known all along this was not a righteous case.
6: When asked about potentially filing a lawsuit against the Trump administration, Eisen said all remedies are being considered. It is 4:05. For the second straight drawing, a local Maryland convenience store sold a $1 million Powerball ticket. Saturday night, a ticket sold at a College Park 7-Eleven matched the first five Powerball numbers, crowning a new millionaire. This after a Royal Farms in Odenton sold a $1 million ticket for Wednesday's drawing. No one hit Saturday's Powerball jackpot, so it grows to an estimated $748 million for tonight's drawing. A pair of state senators reached across the aisle in Virginia to push for a moratorium on new data centers. More from WTOP's Michael Toscano.
17: Critics of massive data centers cite their potential to disrupt water supplies and the state's power grid. The growing opposition crosses party lines with two state senators, one a Democrat, Russet Perry, and the other, Republican Richard Stewart, sending a joint letter to Governor Abigail Spanberger. They're asking for a special legislative session to examine the state's groundwater supply. Perry of the 31st District, representing parts of Loudoun and Fauquier counties, posted on X that what she calls unchecked data center growth and the pending Dominion Next Era merger add to the urgency. Stewart of the 25th District in the Chesapeake Bay and Piedmont area cites the recently released Department of Environmental Quality groundwater report, which he says, quote, makes clear Virginia's groundwater is under serious and immediate strain. No reaction from the governor yet. Michael Toscano, WTOP News.
6: And coming up on WTOP, Amazon's Book Talk is delving into romance big time. This means a new series and even a feature movie, and others are now following suit. Traffic and weather in about 60 seconds.
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6: Traffic and weather on WTOP. Let's say good morning once again to Robert Workman in the WTOP Traffic Center.
25: Good morning, Rich. Southbound on 301 in Prince George's County. Reports of a tree down in the roadway near Mitchellville Road. As you head south of Bowie, watch for that's supposed to be along the right side of the roadway. Also, had a tree down on 124 up near Churchill Downs Road, blocking the northbound lane of Woodfield Road. You're sharing the southbound lane under direction through there. Outer loop of the Beltway runs without issue through College Park and Silver Spring. Crash cleanup on the inner loop between 355 and Connecticut Avenue, still along the right side, but the delays have eased quite a bit now as you come over from Bethesda. Over on the Virginia Beltway, we're okay in Tysons, around towards Annandale and Springfield. No incidents reported coming in towards the Beltway, north on I-95 or east on I-66. Selling your car? 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I'm Robert Workman, your next traffic report in 10 minutes.
3: Entering the month of August with a very unsettled and active weather pattern with additional chances for isolated to scattered showers and storms on your Monday, which does mean that there will be dry periods throughout the day. But after this past weekend, we're anywhere from 2 to 4 inches of rainfall. It won't take much additional rainfall to cause some flash flooding threats around the area. Now, unlike yesterday, most activity looks to wind down by around sunset as temperatures fall from the upper 80s to the upper 60s by early Tuesday. Tuesday is trending a little drier, but those showers and storms are back in the forecast as soon as Tuesday night. I'm 7 News meteorologist Mark Pena in the First Alert Weather Center.
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7: First loves are important, but they're not as important as lasts.
4: Its runaway success, The Summer I Turned Pretty, reached 70 million viewers in its first 70 days in its third season, and a movie adaption is in production. The streamer has released 3 BookTok recreations this year, including Off Campus.
8: So what, I help you study and you play my fake boyfriend to get Justin's attention?
7: Deal.
4: It's part of a growing trend in Hollywood to attract the built-in audience of young women who love romance novels.
8: Are there any gay hockey players?
4: Heated Rivalry was a hit for HBO Max, and Netflix has optioned multiple novels from the best-selling romance writer Emily Henry. 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
6: And coming up on WTOP, President Trump says a deal may be finally within reach to end the 5-month war involving Iran. But similar claims have fallen apart before. Why could this time be different? We will go in depth with independent presidential historian Ken Walsh. It is 4:11.
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5: 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The deployment tied to President Trump's crime initiative could stay in place through Inauguration Day 2029.
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6: Good morning, I'm Rich Hunter. Thanks for being with us. President Trump is pulling back on threats of new strikes against Iran, claiming Mideast allies have reached the parameters of a deal to end the 5-month-old war. It's been a common pattern during the duration of the war, claims that peace is about to be reached only for strikes to eventually resume. Independent presidential historian Ken Walsh joined WTOP to talk about it. if this time it will be different.
0: You know, this just does have a familiar ring to it. We have had this happen before where he's talked about imminent attacks on Iran and then has pulled back on them, thinking that this is going to force diplomacy to work. But it doesn't happen, and then we're back to the attacks again. And the last time this happened, we had a wave of very serious escalation over there. And that's even the terms we're using now, it brings back the history we've had in Vietnam. And this is a lot of historians talk about this these days, but the idea that are we settling into the pattern that we've seen in Vietnam, where America relies on the air attacks. Now, of course, in Vietnam, it was different in a lot of ways, in that we had 500,000 ground troops in Vietnam, which we do not have in Iran. But there is a pattern. America, we like to wage these wars from 30,000 feet and drop a lot of ordnance and then force the other side to succumb. It didn't work in Vietnam. We ended up with our South Vietnamese allies losing that war. And a lot of people are wondering if we're going down that path again, really forcing pain on the opposition and misjudging how much fortitude and resilience they have. And we just don't know how long these planned attacks are going to be suspended and whether diplomacy is going to take hold. We can hope that it does, but we've seen this before. So I think we have to be sort of cynical about it.
1: Does it seem like another one of those deals where it's really going to be just a deal to return to more talks, with Iran still insisting they want control of the Strait of Hormuz and they're not moving toward an end of their nuclear program?
0: That's exactly right. So, you know, even if we get what President Trump says he's aiming for is negotiations on a serious level, again, looking at the Vietnam parallel, we did go through this point where we had negotiations on a serious level, but they lasted for years. And in that time, there was no progress on the negotiations. So just because they start doesn't mean we're opening the door to a real deal. But I think that we have to see how this plays out now. But when you get to the point where you're forcing your opposition to sort of knuckle under, it's very easy for our leaders in the United States to assume we're going to win that kind of a competition, that we would have more perseverance and we would have more fortitude. But sometimes it doesn't work out that way. And but that seems to be the way we're headed.
1: I'm wondering if the biggest thing to come out of this might be the way that the United States under President Trump has brought Saudi Arabia into all this. Now, we're quoting the Saudi crown prince on these negotiations.
0: Exactly. And, you know, this is a common negotiating tactic to bring other parties in. You know, Qatar has been instrumental in trying to get these negotiations going. Now the Saudis are involved in it. They're subject to attacks from Iran, too, especially if they have American bases in these countries. So they don't want to be to see the hostilities resume and escalate. You know, if they have a reason to push for these negotiations, but sometimes it just doesn't work. So obviously, President Trump is looking for other parties to bring these negotiations to fruition and to get some kind of a deal. But we should have learned our lesson about this a long time ago. You know, these hostilities and these enmities have lasted for 1,000 years or more. And we don't tend to remember that many times. And that's, I think, where we are now.
6: That's independent presidential historian Ken Walsh. A quick look at the top stories we're working on at WTOP. President Trump says he will hold off on strikes against Iran, claiming they're making progress toward a peace agreement. New details are emerging about a shooting at an In-N-Out Burger in Idaho Saturday. Keep it here for full details on these stories in the minutes ahead. 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
3: Accident cleanup continues. Inner loop of the Beltway between 355 and Connecticut Avenue along the right side of the roadway. Not much of a delay, so you'll be coming up on those flashing lights at speed. Past there, you're good to go towards Georgia Avenue and around towards College Park and Greenbelt. Had a crash earlier on the northbound Baltimore-Washington Parkway before 175 and Jessup. That's out of the way. Now a new one reported on the southbound side between I-195 and Route 100 as you head south of BWI. Headed through northeast on New York Avenue or Kenilworth Avenue, your lanes are open. I'm Robert Robert Workman, your next traffic report in 10 minutes.
4: Cloudy skies will win out over any peaks of sunshine on your Monday, as we're also tracking additional showers and storms, although more isolated to scattered in nature, unlike yesterday's widespread heavy rainfall that amounted to anywhere from 2 to 4 inches of rain. Today's rainfall amounts will range from around a quarter to a half inch, but after the rainfall we saw this past weekend, it won't take much additional rain to cause some flash flooding threats around the area. Unlike yesterday, showers and storms wind down around sunset, and we'll head into Tuesday with mostly dry conditions with highs in the mid to upper 80s. I'm 7 News meteorologist Mark Pena in the First Alert Weather Center.
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6: Good morning, I'm Rich Hunter. Thanks for listening. The Washington Commanders took the field in Ashburn for the team's first public training camp practice, and WTOP's Jimmy Alexander found fans of all ages there.
10: I got to watch them practice and get signatures.
11: Now, does 10-year-old Nyla Williams know whose autograph she got?
10: Nope.
12: I've been here a few times, but this is her first time, first experience.
11: Nyla's grandfather, Lamont, has been a Washington fan his whole life.
12: You come, you see the players, you enjoy the fans.
13: You know, I remember going to games at RFK and feeling the stands go up and down.
11: Rob Zuwandi continues his dad's tradition by bringing his kids to games and training camp, including 8-year-old son Ryan, who said this season will be
10: really good.
15: I have been supporting the Commanders since I was like 5.
11: College age Serenity has two problems. First, her boyfriend, who's with her.
15: He's a Packers fan.
11: And second, she can't watch Commanders games on TV.
15: If I even take a quick peek, like, we lose.
11: No peeking. Jimmy Alexander, WTOP News.
6: When classes begin next month, Fairfax County leaders will be cutting the ribbon on the first new high school in decades. But WTOP's Scott Gelman tells us some community members are frustrated. The district spent millions on the new campus while nearby schools desperately need renovations.
16: Both students here.
17: It is great that the new Skyview High School will open next month, but the Centerville community feels that you have neglected us.
16: And parents.
18: We do talk about it. We say like we're going to the jail. We do. We say like we're going to a prison because it does look like a prison.
16: Are drawing attention to what it looks like inside of Centerville High School.
18: Air conditioning, the condition of the classrooms, the condition of all the classrooms that we use.
16: Thariah Hussein is the PTSA president.
18: Indoor sport facilities, you know, like the gym and everything is not in good condition.
16: The school system has long planned to renovate the building here, and voters agreed to pay for it back in 2021. They say they've spent over $260,000 in upgrades over the last 5 years, but bigger plans are on hold while they work through a zoning problem. An update on how to move forward is expected next month. In Fairfax County, Scott Gelman, WTOP News.
6: There's a lot of buzz at Dulles International Airport about major renovations announced by President Trump. WTOP's Kyle Cooper is talking to passengers.
19: I literally texted a friend and said, Mr. President needs to do better.
20: That's Megan Panici flying in from Chicago, who was not at all impressed with the look of Dulles, but had a different take on the dreaded people movers.
19: Didn't hate it. Get to where you gotta go quick.
20: Brandon Brown has a different view.
21: The hordes of people trying to get on it.
1: getting off of it, the wait time, the driving across the tarmac, the fear that a plane is going to run into us because you never know what's happening out there.
20: The $22.5 billion renovation would kill the people movers and add a U-shaped passenger train and central walking tunnel. At Dulles, Kyle Cooper, WTOP News.
6: Parents are checking off school supplies and backpacks, but eye doctors say one item often gets overlooked. WTOP's Mike Marilla reports a comprehensive eye exam can catch vision problems that may affect how children learn in the classroom.
5: In kids,
21: we are seeing a huge increase in nearsightedness than other generations.
5: According to Dr. Terry Geis, president of the American Optometric Association, the big culprit is too much screen time. And when kids experience vision problems, sometimes those issues get missed. The association found nearly 75% of children's vision issues go undetected in school and pediatrician screenings.
21: They'll check for faraway vision issues. And so much of what kids do in school is up close vision.
5: Also, she says some children with attention concerns should get a comprehensive eye exam to rule out eye issues.
21: I never want to say that every ADHD kid has vision issues, but I do think there is some correlation there with kids that I think they should have an eye exam to rule that out. Absolutely.
5: Mike Marillo, WTOP News.
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22: Moving and shaking for the Washington Nationals. Not moving is the win column. Five straight losses. Nats dropped 4-2 at Atlanta, get swept by the Braves. Nats now three games under 500 for the first time since May 10th. And the Nats are four games back in the wild card race with the trade deadline on Monday. The Nats sending infielder Luis Garcia Jr. to the Yankees in exchange for four right-handed pitching prospects. Garcia having himself a season, batting .283 with a career-high 23 homers as he moves on to the New York Yankees. Nationals start a series at the Phillies on Monday night. Baltimore lost to those Phillies 8-0 in six innings. Game was called due to rain. Speaking of, it was a downpour at Audi Field. They played on at NWSL action with the Spirit, though, losing 1-0 to San Diego. Frustrating day for tennis fans. DC Open in Rock Creek, about an 8-hour plus rain delay. Never got to see the men's final. The women did get a set in. Jessica Pegula was up a set before her match was delayed by rain. So they'll have the men's and women's finals to be played on Monday afternoon at 16th and Kennedy. Women will resume the championship at noon, followed by the men. The Nationals lose at the Braves 4-2. Five straight losses. Frank Hanrahan, WTOP Sports.
6: Coming up after traffic and weather, Acting Attorney General Todd Blanche announces a deal late Sunday which could result in him becoming the next Attorney General. It is 4:26.
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2: Lanes open downtown across the Anacostia and Potomac River bridges, as well as the Southeast Southwest Freeway. No issues to report on the outer loop of the Beltway and Greenbelt, College Park, and Silver Spring. Still some accident cleanup along the right side on the inner loop of the Beltway between 355 and Connecticut Avenue. South on 270, lanes are open through Rockville towards the lane divide and down the spur onto the Beltway, heading across the American Legion Bridge and continuing into Tyson's. I'm Robert Workman, your next traffic report in 10 minutes.
3: And now your WTOP weather forecast for today. Partly sunny skies, hot and humid. PM thunderstorms are likely, highs near 90. Tuesday, partly sunny with a chance of a shower or storm, highs near 85. Wednesday, showers and thunderstorms, highs once again near 85. Right now, we've got 74 degrees in Georgetown in Northwest, 75 out in Bowie, 74 out west in Leesburg. We're at 74 degrees outside the WTOP studios at 4:30.
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3: Good morning, I'm Rich Hunter. Andrew Allsbrooks is our producer. The top stories we're following for you today. Acting Attorney General Todd Blanche says he's reached a deal with Texas Republican Senator John Cornyn, addressing concerns that had stalled his nomination to become the next attorney general. Late Sunday, Blanche posted an order on X rescinding plans for a $1.8 billion so-called anti-weaponization fund and a narrowing a separate IRS audit agreement involving President Trump and his family. Blanche says the change addressed any concerns or outstanding questions from senators. A spokesperson for Cornyn told Politico the senator has reached an agreement with the Justice Department. The deal is expected to clear the way for a key Senate Judiciary Committee vote on Tuesday. Oil prices fell again after President Trump said he called off plans for a massive new attack on Iran at the request of Gulf allies. The president says parameters were reached in a deal to end the war. ABC's Matt Rivers is reporting from Jordan.
6: Overnight Saturday, posting on social media, saying he canceled the attack, subject to being able to rapidly make a deal, adding the perimeters of a deal had been agreed to. A far different tone from Friday.
7: We'll be hitting them very hard. And at some point they're going to say, we just can't take it anymore.
6: But Trump saying that Iran and regional U.S. allies alike had since asked him to hold off, claiming any deal would include reopening the Strait of Hormuz and address Iran's nuclear threat. Prior to Trump's announcement, Iranian media said the foreign minister had warned regional countries of harsh retaliation should the U.S. follow through on its threat to target Iranian energy facilities. After state-run oil facilities were targeted in a drone attack earlier this week, the renewed Iranian threat sparked Saudi Arabia's leadership to publicly urge the White House to de-escalate after Crown Prince Mohammed bin Salman spoke to President Trump. Those fears include not just a wider war in the Middle East, but increasing signs that the conflict between Ukraine and Russia is starting to overlap with the Iran conflict.
3: An active and ongoing investigation is underway into the mass shooting at an In-N-Out Burger restaurant in Twin Falls, Idaho, Saturday afternoon that has left at least three people dead. Officials gave an update Sunday.
8: Police say they are continuing the investigation into the deadly shooting at the In-N-Out Burger in Twin Falls. The restaurant chain owner confirmed one of the victims was an employee. Police Chief Matthew Hicks did release the name of the shooter and how he died.
9: We can confirm that the suspect, 24-year-old Chad Williams, is deceased from a self-inflicted

0: gunshot wound.
1: Chief Hicks also credited an off-duty Idaho trooper and an armed citizen for engaging the shooter and driving him away from the restaurant before he took his own life. Several victims were injured, some critically. Chief Hicks said it's believed Williams was the only shooter.
2: That's Fox's Gernal Scott. Police say the motive for the shooting remains unknown. Seven people were taken to the hospital. Two of them remain in critical condition. It is 4:33. President Trump is turning on U.S. Attorney Jeanine Pirro over the move to drop vandalism charges in the reflecting pool case. The Justice Department said in a Friday court filing that additional Interior Department documents show a rushed and botched installation, not former Olympian David Hearn, caused damage to the pool. Trump is now blasting Pirro's decision to drop charges against Hearn, and his Interior Secretary is weighing in, too.
3: Interior Secretary Doug Burgum added in a statement that his agency provided expert and eyewitness testimony for the DOJ's case. Meanwhile, David Hearn's lawyers say that he deserves an apology. In a new statement, they say Pirro's claims that she and her office were duped by the Interior is, quote, nonsense, and that this is far from over as they consider all legal remedies.
2: That's ABC's Alex Perchet in Washington. Senator Rand Paul claims he has options to try and hold former director of the National Institute of Allergy and Infectious Diseases, Dr. Anthony Fauci, in contempt for refusing to answer questions during the committee's hearing last week on the origins of and government response to the COVID-19 pandemic.
4: Contempt of Congress votes usually go to the floor, but they're subject to a filibuster. It takes 60 yeas to neutralize a filibuster. Still, Homeland Security Committee Chairman Rand Paul intends to bypass that option.
5: I plan on sending it directly with a legal brief supporting the argument to the Department of Justice.
4: The question is if the DOJ will prosecute. In 2014, former IRS official Lois Lerner invoked the Fifth before a House panel, but after commenting to the committee, the House held Lerner in contempt, but the DOJ never prosecuted. Democrats believe Fauci is on strong legal footing.
2: That's Fox's Chad Pergram on Capitol Hill. Fauci said he invoked the Fifth Amendment because he believes Senator Paul was trying to get him to make statements that could be used against him. Paul has repeatedly called for Fauci to be prosecuted over allegations that he lied to Congress, allegations Fauci denies. Immigration remains a stronger issue for President Donald Trump than the economy or Iran. That's according to a new AP NORC poll.
6: 39% of U.S. adults surveyed by the Associated Press and the NORC Center for Public Affairs Research approve of President Donald Trump's handling of immigration. About 80% of Republicans approve. And the poll says the percentage of U.S. adults who think Trump has gone too far deporting immigrants in the country illegally has not really changed over the past year. It remains about half, even with the deployment of federal law enforcement to large cities and at least 10 deaths involving encounters with immigration officers. Trump's popularity has slipped more when it comes to his handling of Iran, even among his supporters. Donna Water, Washington.
2: Coming up after traffic and weather, a Swedish music investment firm is adding an iconic metal band to its portfolio.
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2: It is 4:38. Traffic weather on WTOP. Let's check in with Robert in the WTOP Traffic Center.
19: Caller to the WTOP Traffic Hotline reports trees still down in the roadway along the Clara Barton Parkway, closed essentially between Chainbridge and the Glen Echo turnaround. So been there for a while, and traffic is still being detoured, so follow direction. You're okay on Canal Road from the Chainbridge heading down towards Foxhall Road, but north of there, up towards Glen Echo. That's a different story. The Clara Barton Parkway there closed in both directions because of a tree down. On the inner loop of the Beltway in Bethesda, still have accident cleanup between 355 and Connecticut Avenue along the right side of the roadway. Stay over to the center and to the left just to be on the safe side. No incidents reported down 270 or I-95 as you head south towards the Maryland Beltway. I'm Robert Workman, your next traffic report in 10 minutes.
2: Oh, thank you, Robert. Now let's head over to the P.J. 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Here's 7 News First Alert meteorologist Mark Pena.
20: Starting the month of August off with a very unsettled and active weather pattern with chances for showers and storms back in the forecast for your Monday. Now, they'll be more isolated to scattered in nature, meaning there's going to be dry periods throughout the day, but those showers and storms that do develop could produce some heavy rainfall in a short period of time. And with our saturated soils from this past weekend, it won't take much additional rain to cause some flash flooding threats. Unlike yesterday, most of the activity will wind down around sunset, and we'll head into Tuesday with mostly dry conditions, but staying on the cloudy side with highs in the mid to upper 80s. I'm 7 News meteorologist Mark Pena in the First Alert Weather Center.
2: And right now we've got 74 degrees outside the WTOP studios at 4:40. Money news on WTOP. Here's Bloomberg's Karen Moscow.
21: This is the Bloomberg Business of Entertainment Report. Swedish music investment firm Pop House Entertainment Group is adding another high-profile name to its portfolio by acquiring a stake in the publishing and music rights of Iron Maiden. The iconic British heavy metal band is known for a long list of hits, including Run to the Hills, The Number of the Beast, and The Trooper.
22: You'll take my life, but I'll take yours too! You fire musket, but I'll run you through!
21: The 50-50 partnership will focus on, among other things, building Iron Maiden's brand. It includes an already launched museum experience and filming the band's ongoing Run for Your Lives world tour.
23: Run to the hills.
21: There are also plans to develop a digital universe centered around Eddie, Iron Maiden's zombie-like mascot, which has appeared on the band's album covers, merchandise, and concert stages, becoming one of rock music's most recognizable characters. Karen Moscow, Bloomberg Radio.
2: It's 4:41. Canada's second largest airline canceled almost 500 flights on Sunday amid a crew strike.
24: The union that represents WestJet's 4,400 cabin crew workers announced a strike amid a dispute over how much the crew earns for work before the plane takes off. Passengers reacted to the flight cancellations.
25: I think that everyone is just supportive of workers. Like, times are hard now.
24: But as the strike comes amid a three-day weekend in Canada...
26: Vacation's one thing, but, like, some people travel for other reasons is too, right?
24: Both sides say they're willing to resume talks. Brian Clark, ABC News.
2: A number of states, including Michigan and Georgia, now joining Minnesota in reporting hacks into their water systems. Federal officials have alerted local leaders in Minnesota about Iran's possible involvement. More from ABC News senior investigative correspondent Aaron Katursky.
27: The FBI and the EPA are actively warning state officials in at least seven states, and it could grow beyond that, to disconnect their systems from the internet or at least use a system that has some kind of a breaker. They're also urging utilities how to, you know, figure out how to revert to manual controls in the event that automated systems are somehow compromised.
2: President Trump on Friday dismissed the possibility of Iranian involvement, instead blaming Minnesota Governor Tim Walz. Security and intelligence officials have been warning for years that Iran poses this exact threat to water utilities and other critical infrastructure. Moscow's mayor is calling a deadly bombing at a restaurant a brutal terrorist act, though authorities have not said who may be responsible. Russian state media report that an explosion Saturday at an upscale Italian restaurant killed three people, including the suspected female bomber, and injured at least 21 others. Earlier this year, Russia's Federal Security Service said it would strengthen security around senior military and government officials following a series of assassination attacks in Russian cities since the Kremlin's full-scale invasion of Ukraine in 2022. So far, Russian authorities have not linked Saturday's blast to those incidents or to the war in Ukraine. Coming up on WTOP,
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2: Good morning, I'm Rich Hunter. Thanks for being with us. August may be a slow month for many here on Earth, but it'll be busy in the skies above. WTOP's Ian Crawford tells us there will be lots to watch this month.
28: WTOP space expert Greg Redfern tells us there are two eclipses that headline the August skies. The big one will be the solar eclipse on the afternoon of August 12th. We will only see a sliver of that eclipse, which will be total over parts of Western Europe and Iceland. Redfern reminds people you'll want to find solar eclipse glasses or a solar filter for your camera to see that. The other big event will be a lunar eclipse that starts after sunset on August 27th. It'll peak around here after midnight. Find out more about that and all the reasons to turn your eyes to the skies at WTOP.com. Ian Crawford, WTOP News.
2: In the last episode of Mad About Town, we told you about the heartwarming story of Parker the Flamingo, a National Zoo bird who overcame social anxiety to join her flock. In today's episode, we're learning about new renovations to the zoo's birdhouse, which keepers say are part of the reason birds like Parker have more room to operate.
29: The Smithsonian reopened their birdhouse back in 2023, and it now features three walkthrough aviaries comprised of 56 species and more than 170 birds. If you haven't been back in a while, you might be surprised. The birds in this building aren't really restricted. They quite literally fly around guests, making it feel like you're inside the rainforest at times. Keeper Eric Slovak told me it's all part of an effort to bring guests closer to nature through education.
30: When you come here and you learn about these animals, you're not just learning about them. It's the environment that they live in. And I think it really helps people become better stewards of the earth.
29: Another part of these renovations I saw when I visited Parker, the new outdoor flamingo wing, which was completed just in the past year. It features a massive bump in square footage, bigger pond, and less pressure to be close to the flock. Perfect for easing in.
30: Parker has never been in this enclosure until this year, so this is all new for her.
29: Yeah.
30: And she is definitely taking her time to explore the whole exhibit.
29: Eric told me he's glad Parker's story can bring more guests to the birdhouse to see all the other amazing features it has to offer.
31: What was your reaction to all that when we put Parker's story out there?
30: What's funny sometimes is I'll be in this exhibit and I'm feeding them or cleaning them and I'll hear, hey, there's Parker. And I turn around to see who's saying that. Is it one of my coworkers or no? It's just somebody walking by and they know that
31: yes,
30: there she is. She's off. I'm hoping though this time next year, she'll be with everybody else, and you won't know who Barger is.
29: In the district, Matt Koufax, WTOP News.
2: 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The White House is weighing in on the case of a Montgomery County man accused of vandalizing the Lincoln Memorial reflecting pool. One of the lawyers for that Bethesda man is speaking out as well. President Trump says that the U.S. will use diplomacy to end the war with Iran. Keep it here for full details on these stories in the minutes ahead. 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
9: Accident cleanup continues. Inner loop of the Beltway between 355 and Connecticut Avenue in the right lane. Not much of a delay, so you'll be coming up on that at speed. Still some storm-related issues from last night. Clara Barton Parkway closed in both directions between Glen Echo and the Chain Bridge because of a tree down. So follow police direction and the detours that are posted. North of Gaithersburg, northbound 124 Woodfield Road, blocked off by a tree down at Churchill Downs Road. They're sharing the southbound lane to get through there. And over in Prince George, County. A tree reported down southbound on 301 at Mitchellville Road along the right side of the roadway. We're brought to you by Virtualytics. Dashboards show what happened yesterday. As the mission AI company, Virtualytics shows what's coming, what's at risk, and where to focus first. Redefining readiness with Virtualytics. I'm Robert Workman, your next traffic report in 10 minutes.
20: Heavy rain and thunderstorms over the weekend has saturated our soils and will keep flash flooding threats in the forecast, as we also are tracking additional showers and storms for much of this week. They'll be mostly isolated to scattered in nature on your Monday, meaning there's going to be dry periods throughout the day, but expect those showers and storms to fire off in the afternoon. And some of them could be some heavy rain producers with an additional quarter to a half inch across some areas, which normally wouldn't sound like a lot. But after this past weekend, it won't take much additional rainfall to cause some flash flooding of creeks, streams, and low water crossings. I'm 7 News meteorologist Mark Pena in the First Alert Weather Center.
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13: 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Right? 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
2: Good morning, I'm Rich Hunter. Thanks for taking us along on your early Monday morning. D.C.'s only public university, the University of the District of Columbia, is accommodating Howard University students who were taken off enrollment lists for problems with tuition payments. WTOP's Alan Etter has the details.
15: First, the UDC application deadline has been extended to August 7th, and they're promising a 24 to 48-hour decision regarding admission.
16: In addition to that, our admission application fee has been waived.
15: Dr. Hassan Atayas with UDC.
16: And then we have enrollment specialists that are prepared in admissions, financial aid, registration and advising, and housing to help students throughout the enrollment process to make sure that they're prepared to start class on August 21st.
15: More than 500 Howard students said they were removed from enrollment because their tuition hadn't been paid. Many students said they believed their accounts were up to date and they were clear to attend classes. Howard University apologized for the stress, but emphasized they've been communicating about the matter for months. Alan Etter, WTOP News.
2: You're not imagining it. Finding a parking meter that still takes coins or even a credit card is becoming increasingly rare.
1: Parking meters are disappearing in many cities as smartphone apps and digital payment systems take over. Instead of feeding a meter or swiping a card, many drivers now pay, extend their time, and receive reminders right from their phones. Critics say the technology lowers maintenance costs, reduces vandalism, and provides better parking data while making it easier to adjust parking rates and monitor demand. But for older adults and people without smartphones or electronic payment options, this digital shift could end with an unwelcome surprise, a parking ticket on the windshield.
2: That's Fox's Matt Murphy. A food recall has been announced regarding several tons of product.
3: That recall, covering nearly 23,000 pounds of Ucrop's baked spaghetti and chicken cobbler, all due to concerns over metal slivers. The U.S. Department of Agriculture's Food Safety and Inspection Service saying the recall products were sold in Virginia, North Carolina, and West Virginia, as well as through Department of War commissaries and online sales. The recall was ordered after a customer found a piece of metal in one of the products. No injuries confirmed. The recall affecting products manufactured between July 1st and July 29th of this year, with best buy dates from July 8th through August 5th. Throw the products away or return them to the place of purchase for a full refund.
2: That's Fox's Paul Stevens. A new study suggests that when you eat each day may matter almost as much as what you eat.
4: Researchers at Rutgers University found that limiting meals to an 8 to 9 hour window each day may improve certain thinking skills while producing the same weight loss as traditional calorie cutting. The six-month study followed 47 women between the ages of 50 and 79 who were overweight or had obesity. Both groups lost about 10 pounds on average, but those following the shorter eating window scored better on tests measuring spatial planning and problem solving. Researchers caution the findings are preliminary, haven't been peer-reviewed, and say larger studies are needed to confirm whether meal timing can help support long-term cognitive health.
2: That's Fox's Gianna Gelosi. Spider-Man replaces Odyssey at the top of the box office.
17: Spider-Man has to do the hard thing, even if it breaks Peter Parker's heart.
18: Spider-Man Brand New Day made box office history in its first weekend in theaters. The Sony-released superhero movie became the second biggest North American opening ever, with $355 million in ticket sales, say studio estimates Sunday. Spidey made $572 million internationally.
19: Help me go home.
18: Christopher Nolan's The Odyssey slid to second in its third weekend in theaters with $51 million. Toy Story 5 was third with 6.3 million. Minions and Monsters fourth, Moana fifth.
2: That's ABC's Chuck Sievertson. 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
21: Major League Baseball trade deadline is Monday, but the Nationals already making some moves, sending infielder Luis Garcia Jr. to the New York Yankees in exchange for four pitching prospects. Garcia was hitting .283, career-high 23 homers for the Nationals, but he gets moved on and will now be a member of the Bronx Bombers. The Nationals lost again, fifth straight, 4-2 at Atlanta on Sunday, so they get swept by the Braves. Nationals three games under .500, four games back in the wild card race. That started a series at Philadelphia on Monday night. Baltimore lost to those Phillies 8-0 in a rain-shortened game in six innings at Camden Yards. NWSL at a soggy Audi Field. Rain was coming down in buckets. Still played. Spirit, though, lose 1-0 to the San Diego Wave. Rain was a factor in Tennessee's D.C. Open from Rock Creek after an 8-plus-hour rain delay. Officials finally postponed the women's and men's finals until Monday afternoon at high noon, as the women will resume the championship and then the men will follow after. Commanders back to training camp bright and early on Monday morning out in Ashburn, as they will have a full padded practice for the first time. Their first preseason game is coming up August 14th against Miami. I'm Frank Hanrahan, WTOP Sports.
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2: It's 4:58. Traffic and weather on WTOP. Let's get right to Robert Workman in the traffic center.
7: Virtually still have the tree down across Clara Barton Parkway. That's closed both ways between the Glen Echo turnaround and Chain Bridge. So get over to MacArthur Boulevard or use River Road as an alternate first thing this morning anyway. No ETA on when they're going to get that reopened. On the outer loop of the Beltway, we're okay in College Park and Silver Spring. Inner loop between 355 and Connecticut Avenue. Longstanding crash still in the right lane. Not much delay behind it, so you'll be coming up on that at speed. Over on the Virginia side, we're okay north on I-95 and east on I-66. Coming in towards the Beltway and continuing over towards the Potomac River crossings. 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I'm Robert Workman, your next traffic report in 10 minutes.
8: Mostly cloudy skies will win out for your Monday with additional chances for isolated showers and storms, meaning we'll see some dry periods throughout the day, but the rain that will fall could amount to an additional quarter to a half inch of rain, which doesn't sound like much, but after this past weekend, it won't take much additional rainfall to cause some flash flooding concerns. I'm 7 News meteorologist Mark Pena in the First Alert Weather Center.
2: And right now we've got 76 degrees in Upper Marlboro, 74 in Woodbridge, and 76 degrees downtown in the nation's capital at 4:59.
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2: Good morning, I'm Rich Hunter. Coming up, President Trump's controversial anti-weaponization fund is being scrapped. We'll explain why and how it could clear the way for his attorney general nominee. Maryland lawmakers focus in on a special session that could reshape the state's congressional map and eventually change who represents you in Washington.
10: How many people will actually show up for Virginia's primary election? I'm Scott Gelman.
11: What we're learning about a Woodbridge man charged with impersonating a police officer. I'm Elisa Gale.
2: The Nationals try to snap a 5-game losing streak. They travel to Philadelphia to face the Phillies. Good morning. It is now 5 a.m.
12: From ABC News, I'm Sherry Preston. Monstrous wildfires roaring through parts of Washington state. Senator Maria Cantwell.
13: We now know that there are thousands of Washingtonians in Spokane area that had to be evacuated. We know there are hundreds of homes that have been destroyed.
12: In Spokane, ABC's Alex Stone.
14: Scenes of total devastation in Spokane neighborhoods erased by fire. Home after home burning unabated. Residents racing to get out.
19: It's hot.
14: At least 600 homes damaged and destroyed. Three large fires are burning around Spokane. A federal management team from California taking over command, running the response like one large fire.
12: The orders out overnight from Acting Attorney General Todd Blanche, one formally rescinding the so-called anti-weaponization fund. The other puts limits on the IRS immunity deal for the president's family, both sticking points for Republican senators holding back their support for Blanche's nomination as Attorney General. President Trump again pausing attacks on Iran.
20: President Trump says negotiations with Iran are picking back up, adding he called off an attack on Iran over the weekend at the request of Gulf allies, including Saudi Arabia, Qatar, and the United Arab Emirates.
23: It was going to be an attack that would have been by far the biggest attack since World War II, but they've asked us not to do it.
20: Over the weekend, Iranian leaders said negotiations with Oman regarding the opening of the Strait of Hormuz are in their final stages, but the strait will not go back to the way it was pre-war. Karen Hua, ABC News, Washington.
12: Police in Idaho still trying to figure out a motive for the deadly shooting at a Twin Falls fast food restaurant. Three people killed, several more hurt. One of those injured, Terry Dudley, who was taking a break as a taxi driver. His son, Michael.
28: He was conscious up until they tried to stand him up and get him out of the car.
12: The gunman dying from a self-inflicted gunshot wound. You're listening to ABC News.

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12: Good morning, 5:04 on Monday, August 3rd. We are at 74 degrees. Cloudy, a chance of rain. Highs in the upper 80s later. Good morning, I'm John Aaron.
13: Hi there, I'm Kristen Diaz. Good morning. Thanks so much for waking up with us. Let's get to it. Our top story. Maryland lawmakers are back in Annapolis today for a special session that could reshape the state's congressional map. Democrats are pushing a proposed constitutional amendment that would give lawmakers more flexibility to redraw Maryland's 8 U.S. House districts ahead of the 2028 election. Now, supporters say it is a response to similar redistricting efforts in Republican-led states. Republicans also call it a partisan power grab designed to eliminate the state's only Republican-held congressional seat. If lawmakers approve the proposal, it would still have to be approved by Maryland voters before any new congressional map could be drawn.
12: Virginians will head to the polls tomorrow for the Commonwealth's unusually timed primary election. WTOP Scott Gelman tells us some experts are not expecting big crowds to turn out.
14: It's happening in August instead of June because state lawmakers pushed it back while redistricting played out.
15: The fact that there is a primary, I think, is still on people's, oh, I didn't know that was still happening, list.
14: Karen Holt, a political science professor at Virginia Tech, is expecting turnout to be relatively low.
15: It will tend to be less than a general election, and certainly less than a general election with a president at the top of the ballot.
14: Issues like affordability or the war in Iran could motivate voters to show up. A Senate seat on the ballot could also increase turnout, but still.
16: It is the absolute worst time to hold a primary. People are finishing up their vacations. Parents are waiting for the school year.
14: Bob Holsworth is a political analyst based in Richmond. He says with just a couple of exceptions.
16: I'm not sure any of those races are going to have a lot of money, a lot of television advertising.
14: Scott Gelman, WTOP News.
12: Head to our voter guide at WTOP.com.
13: Virginia is remembering former state senator Jane Howell, who has died at the age of 82. Howell represented parts of Fairfax and Arlington counties in the state Senate for more than three decades before retiring in 2024. She also made history as the first woman to chair Virginia's Senate Finance and Appropriations Committee. Tributes are pouring in from across the Commonwealth. Lieutenant Governor Ghazala Hashmi called Howell a deeply committed public servant and mentor, while former Governor Terry McAuliffe and Senator Tim Kaine praised her longtime work on public education, health care, and women's rights.
12: Police say they've identified the man they believe is behind a string of unusual incidents in Woodbridge. Here's WTOP's Annalisa Gale.
17: Prince William County Police say 35-year-old James Restatter is facing multiple charges, including impersonating a police officer and possession of a firearm by a convicted felon after multiple incidents reported in the county last month. They say at one point on July 19th, a man in his 20s was driving on Dale Boulevard when Restatter approached him, displayed a gun, and claimed he was a police officer while asking the driver for a ride. The driver was able to get away and later called police. And then a day later, police say another person claimed Restatter displayed a gun in front of him, also near Dale Boulevard. No injuries were reported in either incident. He's scheduled to appear in court in September. Annalisa Gale, WTOP News.
13: And we are looking at still a few wet roads out there. We'll have traffic and weather coming up next.
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12: Traffic and weather. Good morning, Rob Stallworth in the traffic center.
22: Good morning, John Aaron. Good morning, everybody out there right now. Rolling pretty good on the Beltway in Virginia between Alexandria and McLean. The problem on the Beltway is in Maryland. On the interloop, as you come past 355, headed toward Connecticut Avenue, still with the right lane block for the crash and response on scene. The cleanup hopefully will be gone pretty soon. But right now on the interloop, as you make your way after 355, still with the right lane blocked. Also keep in mind, inbound and outbound on the Clara Barton Parkway between Glen Echo Turnaround and Cabanjine Parkway, all lanes blocked for a down tree from the storm damage. Traveling on 270 right now looks pretty good, leaving Frederick headed toward Rockville. No problems being reported on I-95 or the Baltimore-Washington Parkway between the two beltways. In Bowie, 301 southbound near Victorville Road and Queen Anne Bridge Road, the right lanes blocked for a down tree. And if you're traveling on 124 northbound at Churchill Downs Road, that travel lane is blocked as a result of the down tree. Travel may be alternating right now. If you're traveling on 124, no problems coming across the Bay Bridge. You guys are pretty cool. In Virginia, I-95 clear, leaving Fredericksburg, headed toward the Springfield Interchange, getting on the 395, which looks pretty good, going up to and across the 14th Street Bridge. No problems in the district for now on the Southeast Southwest Freeway. New problems southbound on the Baltimore-Washington Parkway after 201 Kenilworth Avenue before DC 295. That's where we have the report of a crash. Selling your car? Watch out for fake payments, unsafe meetups, endless haggling, or you could just sell to Fitzgerald and know exactly who you're dealing with. Go to FitzBuysCars.com today. I'm Rob Stallworth, your next traffic report in about 10 minutes.
13: Thank you very much. And to 7 News, First Alert meteorologist Mike Stenford.
23: Scattered showers and thunderstorms will diminish to just a couple of showers overnight. Patchy fog developing, lows will be in the low to mid-70s. Risk of a morning shower on Monday. Watch out for some widely scattered thunderstorms in the afternoon. These storms could be severe. Watch out for heavy rain, too. Highs on Monday right around 90 degrees. Mike Stenifer, WTOP News.
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13: Money news on WTOP. The U.S. and Japan are teaming up to strengthen Japan's currency, and it's already making a difference. The dollar dropped after President Trump and Japan's finance minister confirmed the two countries worked together to boost the value of the yen. Now, Japan has been dealing with a weak currency for months, driving up the cost of imported goods and adding to inflation. Analysts say a stronger yen could also make American-made products more affordable in Japan and help U.S. exporters.
12: If you drink a lot of iced coffee, this is for you. Dunkin' is bringing back its extra-large bucket. Details from WTOP business reporter John Wardock.
0: Dunkin's iced beverage bucket is making a comeback. The chain tested the 48-ounce bucket earlier this year, and now Dunkin' says the bucket is going to be available nationwide this Friday. And after customer feedback, Dunkin' is going to make it easier to transport the mega container thanks to a special cup holder that will secure the bucket in your car. John Wardock, WTOP News.
13: Coming up.
1: A year and a half later, what have we learned from the Reagan National Airport tragedy? I'm Steve Dresner.
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32: The national average for a gallon of regular gasoline is now back to $4, but DC drivers are paying much more.
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12: 516, I'm John Aaron.
13: Hi there, I'm Kristen Diaz. Good morning. Well, it's been 18 months since a military helicopter crashed into a passenger plane over the Potomac River, and 6 months since the NTSB issued 50 recommendations to improve airline safety. Now, last week, NTSB Chair Jennifer Homendy called on Congress to pass a bill soon to address the outstanding issues. WTOP's Steve Dresner has been talking with aviation experts about the recommendations and next steps.
34: I don't know if you caught earlier what happened, but there was a collision on the approach in the 3-3.
1: Those were the chilling words from the tower controller, Reagan National Airport, on the night of January 29th, 2025, as heard on liveatc.net. Susan Shoemaker remembers that night vividly. Speaking for the first time, she tells WTOP.
35: I was at home. I received a phone call asking if I had seen the news. Before I even knew more, I knew exactly what had happened. And I was devastated because I had fought so hard to keep it from happening.
1: She's retired now, but at the time, she was an air traffic control specialist at Reagan National Airport. Her job, quality control.
35: You know, one of the things we do is identify safety risks, collect data, analyze it, identify identify those risks and then try to fix the problems.
1: The FAA has admitted there were failures in the control tower that night. Administrator Brian Bedford at a recent Senate hearing.
3: We combined that desk in order to allow a controller to go do less valuable tasks, paperwork tasks. There was no reason that that needed to happen at that point in time. That's a decision-making error. Then, obviously, there were controller errors in terms of providing visual separation, context clues to the Black Hawk helicopter, but not sharing those with the PSA captain.
1: From Shoemaker's perspective, one of the main things that needs to happen next is making sure air traffic controllers are following procedures.
4: So FAA Order 7110.65 is considered the air traffic controller's Bible. I wouldn't go as far as to say it's the rules and regulations. What it is it provides guidance and procedures for controllers to do their job well.
1: That's Jeff Gazzetti, NBC News aviation analyst and a former NTSB and FAA accident investigator. But are those procedures realistic? John Nance is a former Air Force and commercial pilot and now an aviation expert for ABC News.
5: We have tried to make an inhuman operation out of a human operation. Let me explain that. When I say inhuman, we expect 100% performance 100% of the time with no mistakes. That's what DOT 65 is all about. But guess what? Human beings are virtually and forever incapable of reaching that standard.
1: Both Nance and Gazzetti agree what happened that night wasn't due to one specific thing.
5: There is never one single solitary cause for an air accident of any sort. There never has been, there never will be. And if you're going to prevent something like that from happening again, you've got to prevent everything that was a mistake or that was a problem.
1: That's where the NTSB's 50 recommendations come into play. How quickly can they be implemented? In a multi-paragraph statement sent to WTOP in March, the FAA said they've moved quickly to bolster the DCA tower staffing and have increased the number of authorized certified professional controllers, support managers, along with operations managers and supervisors. At the same time, the Rotor Act, which would increase requirements for aircraft tracking, has so far failed to pass in Congress. Veteran radar specialist Rick Castaldo says there's still a long road ahead for the FAA.
6: I think Administrator Bedford has his work cut out for him, but it's not going to be a year or two. I believe you're looking at 5 to 10 years, even if it's mandated.
1: While legislation has not been passed, the FAA, the Pentagon, and Department of Transportation are all actively working to address the NTSB's 50 recommendations. Progress on each is linked at WTOP.com. Steve Dresner, WTOP News.
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7: A couple of problems so far this morning. On the inner loop, as you come past 355, headed toward Connecticut Avenue, still with the right lane blocked for the crash. Clean up there. Outer loop was rubbernecking past Connecticut Avenue, headed toward 270, but that seems to be dissipating as well. No problems on 270. Seeing signs of life southbound as you head past 109. No issues on I-95 or the BW Parkway. Traveling northbound on the BW Parkway. Southbound BW Parkway after 201 Kenilworth Avenue, headed on to DC 295 was the report of a crash. May only have a single lane getting by in that location. 301 southbound near Mitchellville Road and Queen Anne Bridge Road has the right lane blocked for the down tree. Also, the Clara Barton Parkway, very important, closed between the Glen Echo turnaround and Cabin Jai Parkway for a down tree. So keep that in mind if you're trying to get into the district. No problems being reported on I-295 or DC 295 itself. The freeway remains clear between the 14th Street Bridge and the 11th Street Bridge. Keep in mind, if you're traveling in Virginia, northbound I-95, smooth trip leaving Fredericksburg, headed toward the Springfield interchange. Brief slowdowns passing Lorton, headed toward Newington, but your lanes are available trying to get on the 395. When traffic slows you down, pain can make the ride feel even longer. With just one pill, Aleve provides up to 12 hours of pain relief so you can put the pain in the rearview mirror. Use as directed. I'm Rob Stallworth, your next traffic report in about 10 minutes.
13: Thank you, Rob. And now to 7 News First Alert meteorologist Jordan Evans.
8: Storm chances back this afternoon, only at 50%, so not widespread rain, but we'll see a few showers and storms. Again, that could lead to some localized flash flooding, mainly between 1 and 5 o'clock. Otherwise, mostly cloudy. It stays warm and muggy, temperature of 87 with the heat index up to 92. And the First Alert Weather Center, I'm meteorologist Jordan Evans.
12: Right now, we are at 74 degrees in Gaithersburg and 74 in Arlington. 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
4: 524.
5: Spider-Man didn't just swing into theaters. 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
7: Christopher Nolan's The Odyssey slid to second in its third weekend in theaters with $51 million. Toy Story 5 was third with $6.3 million. Minions and Monsters fourth, Moana fifth.
5: That is ABC's Chuck Silverstein reporting.
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9: Yes.
10: An exciting weekend that turned out to be not so awesome for the Washington Nationals. They wind up losing their series finale to Atlanta yesterday. They get swept by the Braves. They go 3-for-29 with runners in scoring position while losing four games to the NL East leaders. And right now, with the trading deadline coming up at 6 p.m. Eastern time, they have decided that they are sellers this year instead of buyers. They send first baseman Luis Garcia Jr. to the New York Yankees. They get four pitching prospects in return. So who knows who else is going to be sent? We've got, 12 hours and 35 minutes now.
4: Okay.
10: Before the trading deadline wraps up. So
4: it's a lot of math for early in the morning.
10: They take on Philadelphia in the first of four games this evening. And we said that this stretch might not make them, but it definitely could break them. They've lost four straight. Orioles in action yesterday. They wind up getting smacked by Philadelphia 8-0. The game suspended due to rain in the sixth inning. So the O's are under 500 as well. Soccer, Washington Spirit fall to San Diego 1-0 as the Wave get their goal in the 60th minute. Tennis, Mubadala DC Open. Weather was the winner. Jessica Pegula's match with Alexandra Yali winds up being suspended due to rain last night. They will resume at noon. Also, Taylor Fritz is in the men's championship match. They'll play right after. And of course, we can't not talk about the Washington Commanders. They are set to go with pads this morning, so they'll ramp stuff up even more. The slow ramp up for the Commanders on tap. Dave Preston, WTOP Sports.
5: Thank you very much, Dave. Coming up after traffic and weather, a major change involving President Trump's anti-weaponization fund, why it's being ended, and what happens next. Good morning. It's 527.
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3: Traffic and weather. Let's go over to Rob in the traffic center.
4: Top trouble spots we're following for you right now. Baltimore-Washington Parkway southbound after 201 Kenilworth Avenue. That's where we have the report of a crash where we may only have a single lane getting it by. In a loop of the Beltway between 355 and Connecticut Avenue, still the right lane block for the crash. Cleanup outer loop is rubbernecking past Connecticut Avenue as you head toward 270. Traveling on the Clara Barton Parkway inbound and outbound is closed between Glen Echo Turnaround and the Cabin John Parkway for a downed tree, so keep that in mind and use another route. Northbound I-95 in Virginia, pretty smooth trip leaving Fredericksburg headed toward the Springfield Interchange. Sleep falling short? Visit Mattress Firm today. 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They make sleep easy. I'm Rob Stallworth. Your next traffic report in about 10 minutes.
5: Thank you very much. And today we're going to see cloudy conditions and still a chance for some rain this afternoon. The high temperature will be around 85 degrees. Right now it's 74 degrees at WTOP.
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3: Good morning, I'm John Aaron.
5: Hi there, I'm Kristen Diaz. Andrew Alsbrooks is our producer.
3: The top story we're following, President Trump's $1.8 billion fund to compensate his political allies is officially being terminated. Acting Attorney General Todd Blanche issued the formal order as he seeks to become the nation's permanent AG. The move follows weeks of negotiations with two Republican senators who were blocking Blanche's nomination. A document released by Blanche last night also limits the scope of a provision that provided broad immunity for President Trump and members of his family from tax audits. Blanche's document clarifies that the tax audit immunity agreement applies only retroactively and does not protect the president from future audits.
5: Potentially big developments in the Iran war. President Trump says Mideast allies have reached the parameters of a deal to end the conflict. And he says the emerging deal would include the immediate reopening of the Strait of Hormuz and an end to Iran's nuclear threat. As a result of the deal, Trump said he would hold off on ordering new strikes in the five-month-old conflict for now.
8: Prior to Trump's announcement, Iranian media said the foreign minister had warned regional countries of harsh retaliation should the U.S. follow through on its threat to target Iranian energy facilities. After state-run oil facilities were targeted in a drone attack earlier this week, the renewed Iranian threat sparked Saudi Arabia's leadership to publicly urge the White House to de-escalate after Crown Prince Mohammed bin Salman spoke to President Trump. Those fears include not just a wider war in the Middle East, but increasing signs that the conflict between Ukraine and Russia is starting to overlap with the Iran conflict.
5: That is ABC's Matt Rivers in Jordan. Iran did not offer any immediate public reaction to Trump's latest announcement.
3: Iran funding is looming large for senators ahead of their summer break. WTOP's Mitchell Miller has more today on the Hill.
9: Senate Republicans are working on a House-passed bill that includes tens of billions of dollars for the war with Iran. That's unlikely to get final approval this week, but Oklahoma Senator James Lankford says progress needs to be made.
10: It'll take some time to be able to get it done, but that first step we've got to get done before we leave out.
9: Lankford speaking on Fox News Sunday. Virginia Democrat Mark Warner worries about where the war with Iran is headed, noting it's already cost his constituents more than $2 billion in higher gas prices.
11: That's $605 per household. Straight into a war of choice costs.
9: On Capitol Hill, Mitchell Miller, WTOP News.
5: Lawmakers are also again working to avert a government shutdown. Key senators have unveiled a short-term spending bill that would keep federal agencies funded past the midterm elections and into early December. The Senate is likely to vote on the measure before leaving Washington at week's end. The House has passed a similar measure, but some differences are expected to remain. Sticking points include money to build Trump-class battleships and language to prevent the administration from transferring funds and other programs to the Border Patrol.
3: One lawmaker is facing new calls to step aside.
12: Ohio

0: Republican Max Miller, facing mounting pressure to drop his congressional reelection campaign, is fiercely defending himself from domestic abuse allegations in a bitter custody battle with his ex-wife, Emily Moreno, the daughter of Republican Senator from Ohio, Bernie Moreno. In police reports obtained by ABC News, Miller's ex-wife accused him of throwing her against a wall, holding a gun to her head, and scalding her with hot water.
1: My former wife is engaging in a pattern of reporting incredible, serious, and destructive allegations with absolutely no evidence.
0: Miller denies all allegations.
2: That's ABC's Alex Prescia.
3: Well, wildfires in Washington state have now forced 60,000 people from their homes. Governor Bob Ferguson says of the situation in and around Spokane.
4: There are just so many Washingtonians who have literally lost everything in a very, very short period of time. It's difficult to find words when folks have experienced a loss like that. But we want all those individuals know that we are all here for the long haul.
3: Now, the fire started on Saturday. At least 600 homes, businesses, and other structures have been destroyed.
2: We're getting new details following the deadly shooting rampage at an In-N-Out restaurant in Idaho. We're now learning about the man who's being hailed as a hero for opening fire on the suspect.
5: 35-year-old Jordan Salinas tells the Idaho Statesman he had just pulled into the parking lot when he heard gunfire. He says he drew his semi-automatic pistol and saw the suspect lift a rifle to his shoulder and fire toward cars. That's when Salinas began firing. Police say an off-duty policeman at the scene also returned fire. Police say the shooter, identified as 24-year-old Chad Williams, killed three people and injured seven others before taking his own life.
2: That's ABC's Hannah Batah.
3: Coming up,
6: the job market to take center stage this week. I'm John Werdock.
3: Plus, thunderstorms are likely again this afternoon. We're going to have the forecast. 5:35.
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11: Built-in content settings limit what teens can see. 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And automatic nudges tell them when it's time to get off their phone.
14: Mom, Dad, heading out back.
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2: Traffic and weather. Let's go to Rob in the traffic center.
15: In a loop of the Beltway, leaving 355, headed toward Connecticut Avenue. Still with the crash, clean up, block in the right lane. Out of loop, rubbernecking as you make your way past Connecticut Avenue, headed toward 270. Traveling, no problems on 270 right now. Southbound, leaving Frederick, headed toward the lane divide. I-95 is pretty smooth. BW Parkway is pretty clear. The issue remains on the Clara Barton Parkway. Inbound and outbound between the Glen Echo turnaround and Cabin John Parkway with all lanes blocked for the downed tree. No time frame given from U.S. Park Police as to how long that will be, so keep that in mind in the back of your pocket as you make your way this morning. 124 northbound at Churchill Downs Road. Traffic may be alternating around the downed tree. In Virginia, northbound I-95, seeing more signs of life, leaving Dale City, headed toward the Prince William Parkway and toward 123. Beyond that, you are clear toward the Springfield Interchange. No problems on 66 for now between Gainesville and Roslyn if you're headed inside the Beltway. Traveling southbound on the BW Parkway,
16: Parkway toward 201 Kenilworth Avenue and DC 295. The crash has a single lane getting you by, so watch out for that and follow any direction in order to get around otherwise. Sleep falling short? 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I'm Rob Stallworth, your next traffic report in about 10 minutes.
3: 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And now to the P.J. 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Your 7 News First Alert meteorologist, Jordan Evans.
17: Tracking your forecast today, a chance of showers and storms between 1 and 5 o'clock. We'll stay mostly cloudy and dry with those that don't see rain and a high temperature of 87. Heat index up to 92. That humidity drop does not come until tonight after the cold front clears the area. We'll stay mostly cloudy with a low temperature of 70 overnight. We'll see some upper 60s, even low 60s farther northwest, so cooling off especially around Hagerstown to western Maryland. For Tuesday, it starts off a little cloudy, then becomes mostly sunny by the afternoon in a high temperature of 87, but that drop in humidity, that'll keep the heat index in the mid-80s for your afternoon on Tuesday. For Tuesday night, we're back to a stormy pattern. Those chances of rain do return, 30%, then some higher chances heading into Wednesday. Even Thursday, chances anywhere from 50 to 70%. Wet weather pattern may also continue into the weekend with daily afternoon thunderstorm chances, but it won't rain all day every day. During the dry time, should be mostly sunny and dry with temperatures in the low 90s. In the First Alert Weather Center, I'm meteorologist Jordan Evans.
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3: Money news on WTOP. Cars from Chinese automakers could soon be coming to the U.S. Ford CEO says the company is preparing for Chinese brands to enter the country within 5 to 10 years. Automotive News reports the comment came during a recent town hall meeting attended by Ford employees. Chinese cars have drawn praise for their advanced tech and their low cost, but there are current numerous trade barriers keeping them out of the U.S. market.
2: It's going to be a busy few days for jobs news. WTOP business reporter John Wardock has a preview.
6: Almost every day this week offers a different update on the job market. Tomorrow, we get an update on job openings, then private sector hiring on Wednesday, followed by jobless claims Thursday. Then on Friday, it's the biggie. The July jobs report, the economy added only 57,000 jobs in June, so experts want to see if July was any better. John Wardock, WTOP News.
3: How many screens are you watching at any given time?
18: This is the Bloomberg Black Business Beat, brought to you by FidelityInvestments.com. Media giants are tying themselves in knots trying to gain and keep people's attention. Former Netflix chief marketing officer Bazoma St. John says audiences rarely pay full attention to just one screen at a time anymore.
19: Look, they can be watching a show and realize that they love the fashion, they love the sneakers a person is wearing, and be on their phone searching for that sneaker.
18: She says that media companies win if they focus on reaching consumers on multiple platforms.
19: So even if you have something that hovers over the program or hovers over the short-term content and takes them outside of your world, what you're trying to do is make sure that they come back.
18: Outside of her work as an executive for companies like Netflix, Uber, and Apple Music, St. John also co-launched a viral campaign on social media back in 2020 to help amplify Black women's perspectives on systemic racism. I'm Bloomberg's Justin Milliner on the Black Business Beat.
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3: Well, good morning, everyone. It is now 5:44. Hope you had a restful evening. Glad you're waking up with us. I'm Kristen Diaz here with John Aaron. Federal employees are seeking to challenge a decision by management. Now have to deal with a major shift. Federal News Network's Drew Friedman explains.
25: Multiple final rules from OPM will create an internal process to issue decisions when employees appeal a termination or other adverse action during a reduction in force, probationary period, or for a suitability reason. That internal appeals process at OPM will take away authority from the Merit Systems Protection Board, where it has been for decades. A related final rule will also require agencies to prioritize employee performance over tenure when conducting reductions in force. Drew Friedman, Federal News Network.
3: Two lawmakers from opposite sides of the aisle want to help people take time off to care for a new baby or a sick family member.
26: Only one in four Americans has access to paid leave through their employer. Now, Democratic Senator Kirsten Gillibrand and Republican Senator John Bozeman are proposing a plan to expand access to paid family and medical leave at the state level. The More Paid Leave for More Americans Act would launch a pilot grant program. To qualify, states would have to offer at least 6 weeks of partially paid leave for a new child or for workers caring for a family member or a medical need of their own.
3: That is News Nation's Margaret Chadbourne. Now, there's a companion bill in the House, but its path forward likely faces major hurdles.
2: Can electric vehicles and solar power save you money? Maryland leaders say yes. And WTOP Sarah Jacobs is hearing from one of them about some new initiatives.
27: Purpose's package of programs is focused on affordability.
28: Eric Kaufman is Maryland's Division Director of Energy Programs. The state has launched funding for five programs to help Marylanders invest in clean energy. One is the Electric Vehicle Supply and Equipment Program,
27: which can help people get the charging equipment to get electric vehicles, which are significantly less to operate than gasoline-powered vehicles.
28: There's also a solar energy rebate program. Kaufman says the program uses contractors who agree to the program's requirements.
27: Then people interested in getting solar for their homes can pick a contractor from that list and then can apply for funding for solar up to $7,500 per home.
28: Details and applications for all five programs are found on the Maryland Energy Administration website. Sarah Jacobs, WTOP News.
3: NASA has opened a high-tech facility east of Richmond at its Langley Research Center. WTOP's Jenny Glick reports.
29: Remember the scene from Top Gun where Maverick and Goose go into a flat spin and have to eject? Avoiding that kind of scenario is one of the purposes of the new $53 million, 25,000-square-foot wind tunnel, the most advanced replica of a wind tunnel to date. It's the first new major wind tunnel in more than 40 years. It has a 20-foot diameter test chamber, allowing more air to pass around the test models. NASA plans to use the Flight Dynamics Research Facility to develop and test ways to ensure safety for aircraft, rockets, and space exploration vehicles. Jenny Glick, WTOP News.
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3: We are again getting word that the president's huge fund to compensate political allies is dead.
2: The president also says there are parameters of a deal to end the Iran war.
3: A special legislative session in Maryland has arrived concerning the hot-button issue of congressional maps.
2: Keep it here for full details on these stories in the minutes ahead.
3: And it's brought to you by D.C. Department of Energy and Environment. 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Take public transit instead of driving. But if you are driving around town, traffic and weather here on WTOP. Now let's check in with Rob Stallworth. Good morning.
16: Good morning to you, Kristen. Good morning, folks out there right now. Southbound Baltimore-Washington Parkway after 201. The crash with a single lane getting by trying to get onto New York Avenue and DC 295. Watch for solid delays approaching 202 if it's southbound on the BW Parkway. In a loop between 355 and Connecticut Avenue, still with the right lane block for the crash cleanup there. Out of loop rubbernecking back to Georgia Avenue as you head around the curve toward Connecticut Avenue and 355. No problems really on 270. You guys are pretty cool. I-95 is decent. BW Parkway southbound looks pretty good as you make your way outside the Beltway, headed toward 32. Route 50 coming across the Bay Bridge in good shape with three lanes. Excuse me, no real big problems. Three lanes in the westbound direction, two lanes in the eastbound direction. The problem remains on the Clara Barton Parkway, inbound and outbound closed between the Glenico Turnaround and Cabin John Parkway for the down tree. Uncertain as to how long that will be. Earlier, at this point, down tree, southbound on 301 near Queen Anne Bridge Road is cleared and gone. Your travel lanes reopen. Traveling on 124 northbound at Churchill Downs Road, traffic should be alternating for the down tree there. No problems really on the Beltway in Virginia. You guys are pretty cool, but seeing some slowdowns on the interloop as you pass Braddock Road, headed towards 236 and Little River Turnpike. No problems really on I-95. Seeing more volume, though, leaving Dale City, headed toward 123. Your travel lanes are open in the district. If you're traveling on northbound I-295, you're looking pretty good. Leaving the Beltway, headed toward the inbound 11th Street Bridge, your travel lanes are open and available. 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I'm Rob Stallworth, your next traffic report in about 10 minutes.
2: And here is 7 News First Alert meteorologist Jordan Evans.
17: For today, showers and thunderstorms return this afternoon, but that chance is only 50%, so half of us only likely to see the rain today. Some localized flash flooding can't be ruled out, but I do think the coverage will be less compared to yesterday. Many of us saw over an inch of rain. Temperature of 87 degrees with a heat index up to 92 as well. In the First Alert Weather Center, I'm meteorologist Jordan Evans.
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3: 552.
2: Following three deaths linked to ICE agents in the span of a week, public opinion on immigration remains largely unchanged.
10: 39% of U.S. adults surveyed by the Associated Press and the Newark Center for Public Affairs Research approve of President Donald Trump's handling of immigration. About 80% of Republicans approve. And the poll says the percentage of U.S. adults who think Trump has gone too far deporting immigrants in the country illegally has not really changed over the past year. It remains about half, even with the deployment of federal law enforcement to large cities and at least 10 deaths involving encounters with immigration officers. Trump's popularity has slipped more when it comes to his handling of Iran, even among his supporters. Donna Water, Washington.
3: Virginia's governor says she has restored the voting rights of thousands of residents. Abigail Spanberger says more than 66,000 formerly imprisoned Virginians were affected by her action. Virginia is one of three states with a constitution that permanently disenfranchises citizens with past felony convictions, leaving the restoration of rights entirely to the governor. Spanberger's office says her predecessor, Glenn Youngkin, gutted a process to streamline the restoration of those rights.
2: No one hit the Powerball prize over the weekend, meaning it is now up to $748 million.
6: If you're wondering where you should shop for your ticket, Indiana historically is the luckiest, selling 39 jackpot-winning tickets since Powerball began in 1992, which is more than any other state. However, with this current jackpot, which no one has won since May 2nd, California's starting to feel like the place to be. The last drawing made not one, not two, but three Californians match five winners. Each of them took home $1 million.
2: So simply go to California and pick up your ticket, Kristen. It's that
3: so
2: easy.
3: Simple.
2: That's ABC's Will Gantz. The next drawing is tonight.
3: If you live in California, you probably need that just for basic living necessities.
2: That's true.
3: It's such a situation. All right, John, I know you're a big fan. Ariana Grande. A lot of people are sad.
2: She's a blues guitarist, right? No?
3: Not quite. But, you know, a lot of people who love her, they're hearing the news that she is stepping away from the spotlight after her current tour wraps up. People reports the singer plans to take a bit of a break from public appearances once her Eternal Sunshine tour ends in London. Grande is also no longer expected to appear in an upcoming West End revival of Stephen Sondheim's Sunday in the Park with George. The move comes as the singer faced continued public scrutiny over her health and her appearance. Her representative says Grande is now looking forward to finishing the tour healthily and happily before taking a much-needed break.
2: Sports powered by Maximus, moving people and technology forward. We thought the Nats would continue to impress Dave Preston, yeah, but they've faded and now they're sellers at the deadline.
9: Nationals make moves after moving further down the standings. The 4-2 loss in Atlanta, the team's fifth in a row, and with Luis Garcia Jr. in the land of limbo. That meant Brady House had to fill in at first base when Andres Chaparro took a pitch off the helmet. Manager Blake Butera:
11: we want to put our guys in whatever positions we can for them to the best possibility to have success. And I don't think Brady going to that game in the middle of this game with how close it was the best thing for Brady or the best thing for us. But it was just the spot we were in where we had to.
9: Garcia on the shelf because he was on the way to the New York Yankees. Nats getting four pitching prospects from the Pinstripes. They begin a series at Philadelphia this evening. The trading deadline is 6 p.m. Orioles allow a pair of homers in their 8-0 rain shortened loss to Philadelphia. Birds fall four games under 500. Tennis weather: the winner at the Mubadala D.C. Open, women's top seed Jessica Pegula, trails Alexandra Iala in the second set 2-1 after taking the first 6-4. They're slated to resume at noon, followed by the men's final between Taylor Fritz and Rafael Jadar. Women's soccer: Washington Spirit slipped to San Diego 1-0. The Wave tally the game's lone goal in the 60th minute. NFL Commanders training camp features full pads this morning. Dave Preston, WTOP Sports.
3: Thank you, Dave. Coming up on WTOP, conflicting details on a possible peace deal with Iran. Good morning. It's 5:56.
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2: Traffic and weather, let's go to Rob.
16: Top trouble spots we're falling for you right now. Southbound Baltimore Washington Parkway after 201 Kenilworth Avenue with single lane gets you by the crash scene there. Inbound and outbound Clara Barton Parkway closed between the Glen Echo Turnaround and Cabin John Parkway for the down tree. Uncertain how long that will be. 301 at Croom Station Road, dark traffic lights, no police directing any traffic, so please treat it as a four-way stop. In Virginia, if you're traveling on the Interloop, as you come past Braddock Road, the reported debris along the right side. The WTOP Traffic Center is presented by Window Nation. 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I'm Rob Stallworth. Your next traffic report in about 10 minutes.
3: Thank you very much, Rob. A cloudy day expected for us today with still a chance for some rain again. So just be mindful of that when you are trying to get around this afternoon. We could see a couple thunderstorms pop up again and isolated flash flooding. Right now, it is 74 degrees in Tyson, 76 degrees in Waldorf, 77 degrees in Lafont Plaza, and 74 degrees here at WTOP.
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2: Good to be with you this morning. I'm John Aaron.
3: Hey there, I'm Kristen Diaz. Coming up,
2: President Trump says Mideast allies have reached the parameters of a deal to end the war with Iran.
3: Maryland's legislature meets today with redrawing of congressional maps in focus.
0: Are you thinking about the beach or your primary ballot in Virginia? I'm Scott Gelman.
1: The man charged with impersonating a police officer in Prince William County. I'm Annalisa Gale.
2: The news about Iran seems to have investors excited. Dow futures are up about 1%. S&P futures about 0.5%. NASDAQ futures also about 0.5%, while oil prices are down.
3: Good morning. Thank you for joining us. It's now 6 a.m.
1: From ABC News. I'm Sherry Preston. Acting Attorney General Todd Blanche issuing a formal order overnight terminating President Trump's $1.8 billion anti-weaponization fund to compensate his political allies. The move follows weeks of negotiations with two Republican senators who were blocking Blanche's nomination to become Attorney General. Another White House pullback on striking Iran.
4: The president claimed a deal with Iran is imminent, as he has previously claimed numerous times. The whiplash strategy has become routine as Trump attempts to resolve the conflict. Iran has yet to give any indication that it will ease its control over the Strait of Hormuz. Over the weekend, Iranian leaders said negotiations with Oman regarding the opening of the Strait of Hormuz are in their final stages, but the strait will not go back to the way it was pre-war. Karen Hua, ABC News, Washington.
1: Raging wildfires in and around Spokane, Washington. Eric Frank's home is gone.
18: I don't think I'm going to rebuild here because I don't ever want to have to relive a fire coming up this hill again.
1: ABC's Alex Stone is there.
19: We've seen firefighters from California. In fact, a management team from California has taken over this fire, of managing it, of doing the command of it. It's going to get a little bit hotter as the week goes on.
1: In Greece, two firefighting helicopters crashed in midair near Athens Sunday. Two crew members killed. All helicopters in Greece now grounded. Last week, three firefighters were killed elsewhere in the country. No motive yet in the mass shooting at an In-N-Out Burger in Twin Falls, Idaho. Three people killed, seven wounded. The gunman stopped before hurting anyone else, says Police Chief Matthew Hicks.
20: We can confirm that there was an off-duty state trooper and a citizen who actively engaged the suspect by returning gunfire towards him. We want to take a moment and commend the actions of the off-duty officer and the citizen and their heroic action to stop this incident.
1: The gunman taking his own life afterwards. 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
3: 6:02, Monday, August 3rd. It's currently 74 degrees at WTOP. Mostly cloudy today with a chance for rain and a high near 87. Good morning, everyone. I'm Kristen Diaz.
2: I'm John Aaron. Our top local story, Democratic lawmakers in Maryland are hoping to reshape the state's political map with a special legislative session that gets underway today in Annapolis. At stake are congressional seats. Democrats want a constitutional amendment giving legislators more flexibility to redraw Maryland's 8 U.S. House districts ahead of the 2028 election. Republicans call this a partisan power grab to eliminate the state's only Republican-held congressional seat. Supporters of the effort call it a response to redistricting efforts in Republican-led states that eliminated Democratic seats. If lawmakers pass the proposal in Maryland, it would go before Maryland voters for approval.
3: At a time when utility bills are climbing, Maryland is funding some programs to help lower those costs. WTOP's Sarah Jacobs reports.
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5: Sarah Jacobs, WTOP News.
3: More information and applications for the programs can be found on the Maryland Energy Administrative website.
2: Virginians will head to the polls tomorrow for an unusually timed primary election. WTOP Scott Gelman tells us analysts are expecting relatively low turnout.
0: The war in Iran and grocery or gas prices could motivate people to show up, but still.
17: Usually Virginians are in the habit of having these primaries in June.
0: That's J. Miles Coleman with the University of Virginia.
17: Even with the different date, it could still be on par with what we would normally see.
0: A Senate race on the ballot may also help with that. State lawmakers in the Commonwealth pushed the primary date back while redistricting played out.
21: It's coming at a point in the summer where people are probably not paying attention to thinking about what they're going to be doing in terms of voting again, since we vote quite a bit in Virginia, of course.
0: Karen Holt is a political science professor at Virginia Tech.
21: August 4th is when many people are either starting to think about beginning school with their children or thinking about coming back from vacation.
0: Scott Gelman, WTOP News.
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3: Virginia is remembering former state senator Janet Howell, who died at the age of 82. Howell represented parts of Fairfax and Arlington counties in the state Senate for more than 3 decades before retiring in 2024. She also made history as the first woman to chair Virginia's Senate Finance and Appropriations Committee. Tributes are pouring in from across the Commonwealth. Lieutenant Governor Ghazala Hashmi says Howell is a deeply committed public servant and mentor, while former Governor Terry McAuliffe and Senator Tim Kaine praised her longtime work on public education, health care, and women's rights.
2: A Woodbridge man suspected of impersonating a police officer is expected to face a judge soon. And WTOP's Annalisa Gale says he'll also face more charges.
22: Police say they've identified the man who they believe has been impersonating a police officer in Prince William County. They say at one point on July 19th, a man in his 20s was driving on Dale Boulevard when 35-year-old James Restatter approached him, displayed a gun, pretended to be an officer while asking the driver for a ride. And the next day, another person reported that Restatter displayed a gun also near Dale Boulevard. No shots were fired in either incident. A hearing is scheduled for September. Annalisa Gale, WTOP News.
3: Prince William County police have arrested a suspect in the July 27 shooting, a death of a 21-year-old man. Authorities say 23-year-old Thomas Linwood Brown was taken into custody Sunday in Centerville by the U.S. Marshall Fugitive Task Force. Investigators say that Brown was involved in an altercation with a family member off of Grayson Hill Circle in Woodbridge, allegedly pulling out a handgun and shooting 21-year-old Ricardo Xavier Haley. Haley was pronounced dead at the scene. Brown now faces charges in connection with the killing.
2: Coming up on WTOP, just how big was Spider-Man's opening weekend? It's 6:07.
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3: Time for traffic and weather on WTOP. Here's Rob Stallworth.
16: Thanks, Kristen. Traveling southbound on the Baltimore-Washington Parkway after 201 Kenilworth Avenue. A single lane gets you by the crash scene there. Delays are approaching 202 if you're southbound on the BW Parkway. Outer loop slows after New Hampshire Avenue, headed toward Georgia Avenue with travel lanes reportedly open. No problems really on 270. I-70 eastbound headed toward 29 in Ellicott City. This is where we have the report of a crash. No problems on I-95 to tell you about. If you're traveling on Route 50 coming across the Bay Bridge, it's pretty smooth right now. 301 at Croom Station Road, dark traffic lights, no police directing, so please treat it as a four-way stop. Inbound and outbound on the Claire Barton Parkway between Glen Echo Turnaround and Cabin John Parkway, still with lanes blocked as a result of the downed tree. Traveling in Virginia on the Beltway, pretty smooth trip between, at this point, Alexandria and McLean. No issues on 66, I-95 northbound. Getting a little bit heavier as you leave Dale City, headed past Potomac Wells toward the Prince William Parkway. Beyond that, you're clear toward the Springfield Interchange, getting on the 395 slowdowns. Approaching Boundary Channel Drive, headed across the 14th Street Bridge. No problems in the 3rd Street Tunnel northbound. Inbound on the Suitland Parkway delays, leaving Stanton Road, headed toward, of course, First Sterling, but your travel lanes are open and available to you there. Selling your car? 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I'm Rob Stallworth, your next traffic report in about 10 minutes.
2: And here's 7 News First Alert meteorologist Jordan Evans.
11: Your Monday forecast starts off with muggy conditions. High temperature of 87 with the heat index up to 92. Mostly cloudy, but that chance of rain does return later this afternoon at 50%. Some localized downpours, even some instances of localized flash flooding are possible. But that chance is lower compared to yesterday. And some gusty winds and lightning and thunder, all possible again. For tonight, mostly cloudy and dry. Low temperature of 70 degrees. We'll see a boundary come in. That'll drop humidity some by tomorrow with a high temperature of 86. And the first weather center. I'm meteorologist Jordan Evans.
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2: Money news. The price of gasoline is down across parts of the region. Gas Buddy says the average price of regular in the district eased about 4 cents in the last week. It's now averaging 412. Prices in D.C., though, are 77 cents higher than a year ago. What you pay depends on where you go, of course. Gas Buddy says the least expensive station in D.C. was $3.79 a gallon yesterday. The most was $4.49. In Maryland, prices are down about 3 cents a gallon to $4.13. In Virginia, the average price of regular gas fell about 6 cents since last week, according to AAA.
3: Okay, Marvel fans, how many of you went to go see Spider-Man Brand New Day? Apparently a lot of you. After its first weekend in theaters, it racked up the second biggest North American opening ever, with $355 million in ticket sales. Now, the film also made $572 million internationally, and that adds up to $927 million worldwide for its debut. Brand New Day cost a reported $225 million to produce, so cha-ching. That's not including, though, the marketing expense. So the profit is really big, of course. The Odyssey knocked out of first place, but took in a still big lump sum there, $51 million.
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2: I'm John Aaron. Want to relax with a stogie and learn a little more about cigars and how they're made? 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WTOP's Luke Lukert brings us that in the latest installment of our Working Capital series, where we profile the people whose jobs make the D.C. region run.
29: I love my career as a cigar educator. 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
30: Michelle Merkerson learned about cigars from her father when she got old enough. Now, about a decade later, she wants to pass on everything she has gathered to others that want to smoke a stogie because she wasn't seeing a lot of education out there.
29: Be the change that I wanted to see. So I started my show, Cigars with M. And I never looked back after that.
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29: Why I enjoy cigars so much is just because it's a never-ending activity. It's a lifestyle. It is a way of life. And it's a beautiful art form that can be absolutely appreciated.
30: You can read more about Cigars with M at WTOP.com. Luke Lukert, WTOP News.
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31: This is the Bloomberg Business of Entertainment Report. A YouTube show about conspiracy theories has broken into the top 50 podcasts in the U.S. for the first time. Edison Research shows this past quarter, The Y-Files landed at number 46. It's attracted the attention of top podcasters like Joe Rogan, as well as executives at major Hollywood companies. In each episode, show creator AJ Gentile explains a conspiracy, then ends with his own researched take. And did I mention his co-host is a talking goldfish?
32: Oh, no. A big pharma company?
31: Gentile tells Bloomberg 30,000 people subscribe to his Patreon, and he and his team have been fielding calls from investors and network heads about deals that could bring his show to streaming platforms and beyond. Now, 6 years in, his channel has more than 5 million subscribers. So why is it trending now? The former radio host says he recently started distributing the videos to Spotify after only posting audio. Lisa Mateo, Bloomberg Radio.
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3: Acting Attorney General Todd Blanche is giving two Republican senators blocking his nomination to have the job permanently something they're asking for.
2: President Trump says a deal is imminent and the Iran war.
3: Key senators have unveiled a short-term spending bill to keep federal agencies funded into December and hope to vote before the Senate goes on summer break at the end of the week.
2: Keep it here for full details on these stories coming up in the minutes ahead. Traffic and weather. Let's go to Rob in the traffic center.
16: Thanks, John. In a loop, the local lanes after I-295 and getting on to the Wilson Bridge. Stay alert along the right side for what appears to be a broken down vehicle. Southbound BW Parkway after 201. Crash with a single lane getting by trying to get on to New York Avenue in DC-295. Also causing delays westbound on 50. Approaching 202, trying to get on the ramp to go southbound on the DC-295. Traveling topside, out of loop slows, leaving New Hampshire Avenue, headed toward Georgia Avenue. No problems really on 270. I-95 is pretty decent. No issues traveling on Route 50 coming across the Bay Bridge. Keep in mind, I-70 eastbound after 40 in Ellicott City. We have all lanes reported to be blocked as a result of the crash with response on scene. Either way, follow police direction in order to get around if you're eastbound on I-70 toward Ellicott City. I-95 in Virginia northbound slows, leaving the Prince William Parkway headed toward 123. Then again, in Lorton toward Newington, but travel lanes are open as you continue toward the Springfield Interchange, getting on the 395, which looks pretty decent right now, coming across the 14th Street Bridge. Traveling in the district, inbound on the Suitland Parkway, slowdowns approaching Stanton Road. Then again, as you come past First Sterling, getting on to South Capitol Street and Douglas Bridge, which are travel lanes open and available. 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I'm Rob Stallworth, your next traffic report in about 10 minutes.
3: 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And now to 7 News First Alert meteorologist Jordan Evans.
11: Tracking storm chances again this afternoon between 1 and 5 o'clock, but that chance is only at 50%, so half of us likely to not see the rain today. We'll stay mostly cloudy and dry for those that don't see rain. High temperature of 87 with a heat index up to 92, so plenty of humidity. The second boundary comes in with those thunderstorm chances today, so I expect that humidity drop to return by tonight. By tomorrow, high temperature of 87 once again, but slightly less humid, so feeling better out there with sunshine for Tuesday afternoon. And the First Alert Weather Center, I'm meteorologist Jordan Evans.
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2: 623.
3: Enrollment in Affordable Care Act health plans dropped by nearly 3 million people this year, which is roughly 13% of people who use ACA plans this last year. The Trump administration says fraud control efforts led to this slash in enrollment, while policy experts say it's because of the rising costs after Congress refused to extend premium subsidies. CBS medical correspondent Dr. Celine Gounder explains users just got priced out.
19: Overnight, the average payment people were making jumped almost 60%. And also deductibles rose by an average of about $1,000. And so more than 90% of people enrolled on the ACA or Obamacare exchange had help from the federal government, over 90%. And so as a result, many now cannot afford to continue on those plans.
3: ACA marketplace insurers are proposing a median premium increase of about 14% for 2027.
2: Capital One Financial is hitting back against the Trump family lawsuit over its decision to close the Trump Organization's bank accounts years ago, stating in a court filing it did so after a review by anti-money laundering experts. The bank has not directly accused the Trump family business of illegal money laundering, but their filing states, quote, documents and plaintiff's own allegations make clear that Capital One closed plaintiff's accounts for the anti-money laundering reasons. The Trump Organization is the plaintiff suing Capital One on claims of illegally debanking them, denying services on religious or political grounds. Capital One is seeking to dismiss the case.
3: Sports on WTOP brought to you by Amentum, delivering advanced solutions for space and defense. Dave Preston.
4: Happy Magna Monday to all those who celebrate. Now you're wondering, how can I be celebrating Magna Monday? I'm not wearing a Hawaiian shirt.
2: T-shirt Tuesday?
4: I'm wearing a T-shirt. Island Hoppers, TC, Magnum's buddy, who owned the helicopter tour thing.
2: Actually.
4: Yeah, so I was able to score that. I've yet to get whatever the Kahuna Club, I think, whatever Rick managed. They've yet to put out a T-shirt for that. Nationals, after getting swept out of Atlanta, start making deals before the deadline. Now the game with the Braves saw the long ball loom large.
20: The windup to 2-1. Swing a long drive right field. This game is tied. Way back it goes, and long gone. Into the third row below the chop house. Another home run of the series for Olson.
4: Dave Jagler on 1500 AM. Kate Cavalli coughs up a pair of home runs in the 4-2 loss. Last night, the Nats trade Luis Garcia Jr. to the New York Yankees for 4 pitching prospects. Garcia setting career highs this year with 23 homers and 76 RBI. We're still in early August. Nats 4.5 games back in the wild card race. They face Philadelphia this evening. Trading deadline 6 p.m. Eastern time. 7, or was it? That would be 5 Central, I guess. 7
2: Correct.
4: Atlantic if you're in Labrador. Phillies wrapped up their series with the Orioles by blasting the Birds 8-0 in a rain-shortened affair. Mubadala D.C. Open tennis play suspended thanks to rain. Women's number one Jessica Pegula trails Alexandra
13: Ayala in the second set, 2-1 after taking the first 6-4. They're slated to play at noon, followed by the men's final between Taylor Fritz and Rafael Jodar. Women's soccer, Washington Spirit managed just a pair of shots on goal in their 1-0 loss to San Diego. NFL Commanders signed veteran center Trey Hill. Coach Dan Quinn saying Nick Allegretti will be out for around a week dealing with that calf injury. Burgundy and Gold released Trey Hawkins to make room for Hill on the roster. So one Trey for another, there as fate would have it. Dave Preston, WTOP Sports.
2: Thank you, Dave. Still ahead, movement on the acting attorney general's fight to get the job permanently. It's 627.
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1: Worth Avenue, inbound and outbound on the Claire Barton Parkway, still closed between the Glen Echo turnaround and Cabin John Parkway down tree. And at this point, eastbound I-70, a single left lane past US 40 in Ellicott City as getting you by the crash scene there. 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I'm Rob Stallworth. Your next traffic report in about 10 minutes.
2: Cloudy with some rain possible later. Could get some slow-moving heavy thunderstorms, in fact. Highs around 85. Right now it is 76 in Penn Quarter, 73 in Columbia, 74 in Alexandria.
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5: Good morning. I'm Kristen Diaz.
2: I'm John Aaron. Andrew Allsbrooks is our producer.
5: Top stories we're following. President Trump's $1.8 billion fund to compensate his political allies is officially being terminated. Acting Attorney General Todd Blanche issued the formal order to rescind the proposal as he looks to become the permanent AG. Now, the move follows weeks of negotiations with two Republican senators who were blocking Blanche's nomination. A document released by Blanche last night also limits the scope of a provision that provided broad immunity for Trump and members of his family from tax audits. Now, Blanche's document clarifies that the tax audit immunity agreement applies only retroactively and does not protect the president from future audits. Last week, President Trump threatened to temporarily withdraw Blanche's nomination and resubmit it next year once Senators John Cornyn and Tom Tillis were no longer in office.
2: President Trump is now claiming that Mideast allies have reached the parameters of a deal that would include the reopening of the Strait of Hormuz. The president says he has in turn called off a major attack on Iran after a request from allies.
6: President Trump says negotiators will meet on Monday afternoon to once again try to strike a deal on the issues. The president saying there's no deadline for Iran to make a deal and that he'd rather the countries come to an agreement so they can prevent more casualties. President Trump continues to insist Iran is begging the U.S. to make a deal. On Sunday, the president of Iran pointing back to the memorandum of understanding that the country signed back in June, saying, quote, "We must strive to compel the enemy to remain committed to what it has signed."
2: That's News Nation's Hannah Brandt.
5: The Senate plans to wrap up its legislative work this week before summer break. And the war with Iran looms over what Republicans are trying to accomplish. We get more from WTOP's Mitchell Miller today on the Hill.
7: Senate Republicans are working on a House-passed bill that includes tens of billions of dollars for the war with Iran. That's unlikely to get final approval this week, but Oklahoma Senator James Lankford says progress needs to be made.
8: It'll take some time to be able to get it done, but that first step we've got to get done before we leave out.
7: Lankford speaking on Fox News Sunday. Virginia Democrat Mark Warner worries about where the war with Iran is headed, noting it's already cost his constituents more than $2 billion in higher gas prices.
9: That's $605 per household. Straight into a war of choice costs.
7: On another matter, the Senate is expected to vote on a stopgap spending measure that many hope will avoid a government shutdown before the midterm elections. On Capitol Hill, Mitchell Miller, WTOP News.
2: Lawmakers are also again working to avert a government shutdown. Key senators have unveiled a short-term spending bill that would keep federal agencies funded past the midterm elections and into early December. The Senate's likely to vote on the measure before leaving Washington at week's end. The House has passed a similar measure, but some differences are expected to remain. Sticking points include money to build Trump-class battleships and language to prevent the administration from transferring funds from other programs to the Border Patrol.
5: Facing allegations of domestic abuse, Ohio Republican Congressman Max Miller now also faces calls to drop his re-election campaign.
10: In police reports, his ex-wife, Emily Moreno, the daughter of Republican Senator Bernie Moreno, accused Miller of throwing her against a wall, holding a gun to her head, and scalding her with hot water.
11: My former wife is engaging in a pattern of reporting incredible, serious, and destructive allegations with absolutely no evidence.
10: Senator Moreno now speaking out, saying his former son-in-law should not be serving in Congress. But Miller denies the allegations and says he intends to stay in the race.
5: That is

0: ABC's Karen Hua reporting.
1: Slow-moving heavy thunderstorms are expected to continue today, and that means the threat of flash flooding continues as well. More from our Neil Augenstein.
2: Flash flooding is a rapid rise of water in a short period of time that is life-threatening.
3: Kevin Rodriguez is lead meteorologist at the National Weather Service for the Baltimore, Washington office. He says that's what happened during yesterday's flash flooding.
2: The fact that we had several rounds of storms that each were very efficient rainmakers that ended up producing that 2 to 3.5 inches of rain over that portion there in the western D.C. suburbs.
3: He says there's not as many storms projected for today.
2: If they do develop over an urban area or somewhere with poor drainage, we could see flooding issues again today.
3: Neil Augenstein, WTOP News.
0: A fast-moving wildfire in Spokane County, Washington, has now burned several thousand acres, destroying numerous homes and prompting hundreds of evacuations.
4: Flames tearing through neighborhoods, forcing thousands to evacuate.
5: I'm so tired.
4: Eric Frank's house, now ashes.
6: I don't think I'm going to rebuild here, because I don't ever want to have to relive a fire coming up this hill again.
4: Authorities calling it the worst natural disaster the region has ever seen. More than 7,000 acres burning. Firefighters racing in from California and as far away as Australia.
0: That is ABC's Allison Kosick.
1: Multiple states are now reporting incidents involving their water supply system, and that has brought about new security guidance from the Cybersecurity and Infrastructure Security Agency. Here's Federal News Network's Justin Doubleday.
7: CISA says hackers are targeting the programmable logic controllers that allow water utilities to automate their critical systems. The intrusions have led to boil water notices and forced utilities to adopt manual operations. The hackers may be gaining entry via unsecured external connections, such as cellular modems. The FBI and the Environmental Protection Agency say at least 7 states have reported incidents targeting their water operations as of late Thursday. Justin Doubleday, Federal News Network.
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8: 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I'm John Werdonk.
0: And then,
9: a new giant wind tunnel in Virginia is aimed to advance air and space vehicles. I'm Jenny Glick.
0: Good morning. It's Monday. Oh my goodness. We made it though. We're here. Let's get this day going. 6:36.
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1: Traffic and weather. Let's go to Rob Stallworth now in the traffic center.
18: Delays building south of town on the inner loop as you come past St. Barnabas Road, headed toward the Wilson Bridge and a local and through lanes. Of course, the outer loop slows, leaving New Hampshire Avenue headed toward Colesville Road. But once you get to Georgia, you're in better shape to get toward Connecticut Avenue. No problems really on 270. The problem remains on I-70 eastbound after Route 40 in Ellicott City. That's where a single left lane gets you by the crash scene there. Southbound BW Parkway after 201 Kenilworth Avenue, the crash cleared to the shoulder. Your travel lanes open. Clara Barton Parkway inbound, now still closed between the Glen Echo turnaround and Cabin John Parkway, but listener checks in outbound has a single lane getting by between Cabin John and Glen Echo. That's a single right lane that we understand may be getting by there. Northbound 210 at Farmington Road had the right side blocked for the broken down vehicle. Traveling on the Beltway in Virginia, really pretty decent right now between Alexandria and McLean. Eastbound 66, more signs of life leaving Manassas headed in towards Centerville and Route 28, but travel lanes open. On 28 northbound, slowdowns passing Westfields Boulevard, but travel lanes available to you. The problem right now is southbound on the Fairfax County Parkway near Telegraph Road. That's where we have the report of a crash. In the district, northbound DC 295 looks pretty good. Southbound DC 295 on the brakes approaching Benning Road headed toward East Capitol Street. Get a new roof with up to half off materials, a free inspection, and no payments for 12 months. The Long Home Summer Savings Event, call today. Because trust goes a long way. I'm Rob Stallworth, your next traffic report in about 10 minutes.
0: 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TrustPJ.com. Your 7 News First Alert meteorologist, Jordan Evans.
19: Tracking your Monday forecast, showers and thunderstorms returning this afternoon. That chance, though, only at 50% between 1 and 5 o'clock. Otherwise, we'll stay mostly cloudy, warm and muggy. High temperature of 87 with a heat index up to 92. For tonight, it stays mostly cloudy with a low temperature of 70 degrees. Cooling off out to the northwest with some upper 50s around I-81. Then Tuesday, back to some cloud cover, then becomes mostly sunny by the afternoon. A slight drop in humidity with a high temperature of 86 once again. In the First Alert Weather Center, I'm meteorologist Short Evans.
1: 74 degrees at Dulles, 75 at Reagan National, 75 outside BWI Marshall.
0: Money news on WTOP. The U.S. and Japan are now teaming up to strengthen Japan's currency, and it's already making a difference. The dollar dropped after President Trump and Japan's finance minister confirmed the two countries worked together to boost the value of the yen. Japan has been dealing with a weak currency for months, driving up the cost of imported goods and adding to inflation. Analysts say a stronger yen could also make American-made products more affordable in Japan and help U.S. exporters.
1: This is for you if you drink a lot of iced coffee. Dunkin' is bringing back its extra-large bucket. The details from WTOP business reporter John Wardock.
8: Dunkin's iced beverage bucket is making a comeback. The chain tested the 48-ounce bucket earlier this year, and now Dunkin' says the bucket is going to be available nationwide this Friday. And after customer feedback, Dunkin' is going to make it easier to transport the mega container thanks to a special cup holder that will secure the bucket in your car. John Wardock, WTOP News.
0: NASA has opened a new giant wind tunnel at the Langley Research Center. WTOP's Jenny Glick tells us all about it.
9: WTOP space reporter Greg Redfern says the wind tunnel looks a bit like a Star Wars movie set, where he can imagine the Millennium Falcon coming in for a landing. The $53 million, 25,000-square-foot flight dynamics research facility is the first wind tunnel added to NASA's wind tunnel assets in 40 years. The wind tunnel is expected to be used to test autonomous flight vehicles, drones, military aircraft, and even help design aircraft to Mars and other destinations in the solar system. Jenny Glick, WTOP News.
1: 642.
20: 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Using your favorite chatbot, say, based on current development trends in my neighborhood and city, what will this area look like in 20 years? Seconds later, you get a full rundown. Rising property values, changing demographics, new roads and infrastructure. Which businesses move in, which ones pack up and leave. Now a pro tip. Tell AI to factor in population growth, nearby construction, and zoning changes. The forecast gets a whole lot sharper. Now, none of this is official, but it's a pretty neat peek at what's coming. So the next time somebody grumbles, there goes the neighborhood, you can tell them exactly where it's going. 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
0: Romance is taking a hit from inflation's high prices. It's called Dateflation. You know, we like to make up a lot of words all the time. Dateflation's
1: the new one. We like to add flation and gate to the ends of words.
0: Yeah. Well, and by some, it's infladating. This is the other one.
1: Oh, okay.
0: Yeah. But whatever they call it, USA Today reports some singles are either not dating or they're focusing on things that they can afford. So what might those less expensive things be? USA Today cites grabbing coffee, going on a walk, or maybe just sitting in the park. I mean, that's just nice old romantic stuff, right?
1: Nice and free.
0: Yeah. I like that too, right? Okay.
1: Going for a walk.
0: The good news is dating and relationship experts say the scaling back can actually be a good thing for people's love lives by pushing them to get creative and prioritize connection over a pricey date. And then, I mean, we're in the D.C. region. Hello, we've got so many free museums and free parks.
1: And pricey cocktails.
0: Well, that's different.
1: Yeah.
0: Those cocktails are expensive. Well, good luck with all of you dating out there.
1: Yes, it's 6:44.
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0: Welcome back. 6:45. I'm Kristen Diaz.
1: I'm John Aaron. President Trump is turning on U.S. Attorney for D.C. Jeanine Pirro for dropping vandalism charges in the reflecting pool case. The Justice Department said in a court filing that additional Interior Department documents show that it was a rushed and botched installation and not former Olympian David Hearn that caused damage to the pool. Trump is now blasting Pirro's decision to drop the charges against Hearn, and others in the administration are weighing in as well.
25: Interior Secretary Doug Burgum added in a statement that his agency provided expert and eyewitness testimony for the DOJ's case. Meanwhile, David Hearn's lawyers say that he deserves an apology. In a new statement, they say Pirro's claims that she and her office were duped by the Interior is, quote, nonsense, and that this is far from over as they consider all legal remedies.
1: That's ABC's Alex Presha.
0: Well, an investigation continues in Idaho into a deadly shooting that happened this weekend at an In-N-Out Burger location. News Nation's Courtney Friel has more.
26: Chief Matthew Hicks confirmed there were three fatalities, four if you count the gunman, who has also been identified as 24-year-old Chad Williams. Seven other people were injured and taken to the hospital, with two in critical condition and two already released. Chief Hicks said they are confident this gunman acted alone and that he ultimately died from a self-inflicted gunshot wound.
0: A worker at the fast food restaurant is said to be one of those who were killed. Investigators say they still do not have a motive for the shooting.
1: Virginia's governor says she's restored the voting rights of thousands of residents. Abigail Spanberger says more than 66,000 formerly imprisoned Virginians were affected by her action. Virginia is one of three states with a constitution that permanently disenfranchises citizens with past felony convictions, leaving the restoration of rights entirely to the governor. Spanberger's office says her predecessor, Glenn Youngkin, gutted a process to streamline the restoration of those rights.
0: 6:47.
27: From ABC News Tech Trends. Some major social media companies are facing a new legal challenge from the Social Media Victims Law Center. That organization says the design of social media platforms owned by Meta, TikTok, Snap, and Google are addictive and contributed to the deaths of four children. Those companies are now facing a personal injury and wrongful death lawsuit. Google Earth is rolling back a controversial feature which had allowed people to modify satellite images of the Earth using AI. It comes after the company says it discovered people sharing screenshots of generated imagery that appear to violate our policies. And as it turns out, that global shortage in computer memory is having a global impact. Earlier this summer, Xbox announced pricing on some of its consoles is going up by as much as $150 in some cases in the U.S. This weekend, we learned European gamers will soon have to pay more as well, up to 200 euro in some cases. With Tech Trends, I'm Mike Dubosky, ABC News.
1: Now to the top stories we're working on at WTOP.
0: The acting U.S. Attorney General says the president's huge fund to compensate political allies is dead.
1: President Trump says there are parameters of a deal to end the Iran war.
0: Maryland lawmakers are gathering for a special legislative session to focus on the controversial issue of redrawing the state's congressional maps.
1: Keep it here for full details on these stories coming up in the minutes ahead.
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18: Thank you very much, Kristen. Inbound and outbound on the Clara Barton Parkway between the Glen Echo turnaround and the Cabin John Parkway. Outbound may have a single lane getting it by the down tree. Inbound, we understand, still had all lanes blocked. For a listener, though, reported that the inbound lanes were open but had some confusion because U.S. Park Police says it's still closed. Inbound between the Glen Echo turnaround and Cabin John Parkway for the down tree. I-70 eastbound in Ellicott City. After US 40, still with a single left lane getting it by the crash scene there. Some folks eastbound on I-70 are diverting at 32 in order to work around. If you're traveling on I-95, you're pretty smooth. No problems really on the BW Parkway. Earlier crash southbound after 201 Kenilworth Avenue is cleared. Outer loop slows, leaving of course I-95 headed around toward Georgia Avenue. Inner loop slows as you come past St. Barnabas Road in the local and through lanes as you head toward, of course, the Wilson Bridge, but travel lanes are reportedly open. No problems in Virginia on the Beltway for now, but 66 eastbound, some delays as you approach Manassas and Route 28, headed toward, of course, Centerville and Bull Run. I-95 northbound looks pretty good, but slowdowns approaching Dale City, headed toward the Prince William Parkway, and then again in Lorton toward Newington, but your travel lanes are open, continuing toward the Springfield Interchange. Traveling on the Fairfax County Parkway southbound near Telegraph Road, we have the report of a crash. In the district, northbound on I-295 looks pretty good. Southbound DC-295 slows as you leave Eastern Avenue headed toward East Capitol Street, where travel lanes are reported to be open. This report is brought to you by Virtualytics. Virtualytics dashboard show what happened yesterday as the Mission AI company. Virtualytics shows what's coming, what's at risk, and where to focus first. Redefining readiness with Virtualytics. I'm Rob Stallworth, your next traffic report in about 10 minutes.
1: And here's the forecast from 7 News First Alert meteorologist Jordan Evans.
19: Storm chances back this afternoon, only at 50%, so not widespread rain, but we'll see a few showers and storms. Again, that could lead to some localized flash flooding, mainly between 1 and 5 o'clock. Otherwise, mostly cloudy. It stays warm and muggy, temperature of 87 with a heat index up to 92. And the First Alert Weather Center, I'm meteorologist Jordan Evans.
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0: 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It's 6:52.
1: Prince William County Police are looking for the person who shot a 16-year-old at a big car meetup early Saturday morning, leaving the victim with life-threatening injuries. Here's WTOP's Annalisa Gale.
6: We received the call around 2 o'clock that morning.
3: Lieutenant Jonathan Barak says a large car meetup with roughly 100 attendees in the 14,000 block of Crossing Place in Woodbridge over the weekend ended with a 16-year-old boy suffering a gunshot wound.
6: I guess there was some sort of altercation. There was a shooting, and then our victim was struck in the upper body.
3: Investigators need the public's help with finding the person who pulled the trigger.
6: Since there was multiple people in attendance, we're sure someone has some sort of information that can help us.
3: Car meetups are not uncommon in the DMV. Parak's advice, if you do attend one,
6: be vigilant when you're at these things. They're not regulated events. We would obviously encourage folks that if they like cars, if they're into that scene, that they attend, you know, actual events that are a little bit more organized and structured.
3: Annalisa Gale, WTOP News.
0: Well, Stafford County Sheriff Sergeant has been fired after the FBI accused him of receiving child sexual abuse material online. Our partners at 7 News report that Justin Foreman was fired after federal investigators searched his Fredericksburg home last week and seized several electronic devices. The FBI says it found online messages showing an account linked to Foreman, paid for and received images and video depicting the sexual abuse of children. Foreman is due in court today for a preliminary hearing.
1: 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Don't like to see our teams as sellers at the deadline, Dave Preston.
7: No, I mean, unfortunately, I think last week we said that this series might, there was an 8-game set where they played 4 in Atlanta, 4 at Philadelphia. These 8 games would not make the season, but it definitely could break it. And this team looks broken right now. Nationals continue their sell-off as they get swept. Yesterday's 4-2 loss in Atlanta saw the 2026 Odyssey for Brady House take another turn. You know, he was called up last week to fill the void of the traded Curtis Mead. Yesterday, with Luis Garcia Jr. in the land of limbo, House played first base for the first time, not just as a major leaguer, but as a pro. He filled in for the injured Andres Chaparro manager Blake Butera.
10: Luckily, he's been doing some work the last 5 days or so. Not comfy. It's not. And I think not because we weren't sure how he was going to do. It's more so just hate putting players in a situation like where maybe they don't feel like they're set up for success. I talk about it all the time.
7: Garcia on the shelf because the team was finalizing his trade to the New York Yankees. Nats get 4 pitching prospects from the Pinstripes. They begin a series at Philadelphia this evening. The trading deadline, 6 p.m. Orioles allow a pair of homers in their 8-0 rain-shortened loss to the Phillies. Birds, after taking the series opener, outscored 13-0. Saturday and Sunday, that is not sustainable. Tennis, the weather was the winner at the Mubadala DC Open. Fans were waiting, I think, for 8 hours yesterday in the rain, waiting for the things to clear. Didn't happen. Women's top seed Jessica Pegula, she trails Alexandra Ayala in the second set 2-1 after taking the first set 6-4. They are slated to resume at noon, and after that, the men's final between Taylor Fritz and Rafael Jodar will take place. Women's soccer, Washington Spirit missed a chance to move into first place, losing to San Diego 1-0. NFL Commanders signed center Trey Hill. Coach Dan Quinn says that Nick Allegretti's likely on the shelf this week, dealing with the calf injury. Burgundy and Gold released cornerback Trey Hawkins to make room for Hill on the roster. Dave Preston, WTOP Sports.
0: Thank you very much. Coming up on WTOP, Maryland lawmakers are back in Annapolis this week for a special legislative session. It's all focused around congressional maps. It's 6:57.
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1: traffic and weather, let's go over to Rob.
18: Top trouble spots we're falling for you right now. According to U.S. Park Police, inbound and outbound Claire Barton Parkway between the Glen Echo turnaround and Cabin John Parkway still closed for a downed tree. In Ellicott City, eastbound I-70 after U.S. 40 in Ellicott City, the left lane gets you by the crash cleanup there. In a loop south of town, delays leaving St. Barnabas Road headed toward the Wilson Bridge and the local and through lanes. Northbound 210, as you come past a Farmington Road, that's where the right side remains blocked for the broken down truck. The WTOP Traffic Center is presented by Window Nation. 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I'm Rob Stallworth, your next traffic report in about 10 minutes.
0: Thank you very much. And now to 7 News First Alert meteorologist Jordan Evans.
19: Your Monday forecast starts off with muggy conditions. High temperature of 87 with the heat index up to 92. Mostly cloudy, but that chance of rain does return later this afternoon at 50%. Some localized downpours, even some instances of localized flash flooding are possible. But that chance is lower compared to yesterday. And some gusty winds and lightning and thunder, all possible again. For tonight, mostly cloudy and dry. Low temperature of 70 degrees. We'll see a boundary come in. That'll drop humidity some by tomorrow with a high temperature of 86. In the First Alert Weather Center, I'm meteorologist Jordan Evans.
1: 74 degrees in Fairfax, 75 in College Park. It is 74 in Friendship Heights and 77 this morning on the National Mall.
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0: Well, good morning, everyone. I'm Kristen Diaz.
1: I'm John Aaron. Coming up,
0: President Trump's controversial anti-weaponization fund is being scrapped. We'll explain why and how it could clear the way for his attorney general nominee.
1: Maryland lawmakers focus in on a special session today that could reshape the state's congressional map and eventually change who represents you in Congress.
2: What to know about today's risk of flash flooding? I'm Neil Augenstein.
8: How many people will actually show up for Virginia's primary election? I'm Scott Gelman.
9: Want to learn more about stogies as you're smoking them? I'm Luke Luker.
14: From ABC News, I'm Sherry Preston. Oil prices dropping this morning after President Trump once again called off plans for a massive attack on Iran. The president says a deal with Iran is imminent. However, says ABC's Alex Prochet,
15: there's no immediate sign of a breakthrough with Tehran. And also, we know that Israel remains on high alert. But over the weekend, President Trump posted that U.S. forces were ready for a full-scale attack on Iran. But he was going to hold off on that fire after the parameters of this deal emerge with Tehran and other Middle Eastern countries that would include the opening of the Strait of Hormuz and also an end to Iran's nuclear threat.
14: New orders overnight from Acting Attorney General Todd Blanche, one of them formally ending the so-called anti-weaponization fund. The other limits the Trump family's immunity from IRS audits. Both were issues raised by Republican senators blocking Blanche's nomination. Devastating wildfires burning in and around Spokane, Washington. This is Washington Congressman Michael Baumgartner.
16: We know that hundreds, if not thousands, are in a very sad and in scary place right now.
14: ABC's Alex Stone is there.
17: This is actually three separate fires now being run as one because they're all right here around Spokane. So they're being called a complex, which is they are three individual fires not connected, but now they're just being fought as one fire because they are so close.
14: Two water dropping helicopters colliding in midair west of Athens, Greece over the weekend, killing two crew members. Michael Dudley's father among the seven people wounded by a gunman at an In-N-Out Burger in Twin Falls, Idaho.
20: Definitely very worried about it and kind of, you know, trying to figure out what's going on and all of that.
14: Police say the gunman killed three, wounded four, then took his own life. No motive yet. You're listening to ABC News.
1: It's 7:02 on Monday, August 3rd. We are at 74 degrees, mostly cloudy, a chance of rain going up to the mid-80s today. Good morning, I'm John Aaron.
0: Hi, everyone, I'm Kristen Diaz. So glad you're with us at this hour. Maryland lawmakers are back in Annapolis today for a special session that could reshape the state's congressional map. Democrats are pushing a proposed constitutional amendment that would give lawmakers more flexibility to redraw Maryland's 8 U.S. House districts ahead of the 2028 election. Supporters say it's a response to similar redistricting efforts in Republican-led states. Republicans call it a partisan power grab designed to eliminate the state's only Republican-held congressional seat. If lawmakers approve the proposal, it would still have to be approved by Maryland voters before any new congressional map could be drawn.
1: Virginians will head to the polls tomorrow for the Commonwealth's unusually timed primary election. WTOP Scott Gelman tells us some experts are not expecting big crowds to turn out.
8: It's happening in August instead of June because state lawmakers pushed it back while redistricting played out.
4: The fact that there is a primary, I think, is still on people's, oh, I didn't know that was still happening list.
8: Karen Holt, a political science professor at Virginia Tech, is expecting turnout to be relatively low.
4: It will tend to be less than a general election, and certainly less than a general election with a president at the top of the ballot.
8: Issues like affordability or the war in Iran could motivate voters to show up. A Senate seat on the ballot could also increase turnout, but still,
5: it is the absolute worst time to hold a primary. People are finishing up their vacations. Parents are waiting for the school year.
8: Bob Holsworth is a political analyst based in Richmond. He says with just a couple of exceptions,
5: I'm not sure any of those races are going to have a lot of money, a lot of television advertising.
8: Scott Gelman, WTOP News.
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0: Well, Virginia Governor Abigail Spanberger has restored the right to vote and other civil rights for more than 66,000 formerly imprisoned Virginians. They may now cast ballots, serve on juries, run for public office, and become notaries public. Virginia is one of the three states with a constitution that disenfranchises citizens with past felony convictions, leaving the restoration of rights entirely to the governor. Governors of both parties streamlined the process before former Governor Glenn Youngkin took office in 2022. He required people with felony convictions to apply individually to regain their rights.
1: Virginia, former state senator Janet Howell has died at the age of 82. She represented parts of Fairfax and Arlington counties for more than three decades before retiring in 2024. She also made history as the first woman to chair Virginia's Senate Finance and Appropriations Committee. Lieutenant Governor Ghazala Hashmi calls Howell a deeply committed public servant and mentor, while former Governor Terry McAuliffe and Senator Tim Kaine praised her longtime work on public education, health care, and women's rights.
0: Those heavy thunderstorms we had yesterday are not going anywhere. That means the risk of flash flooding remains. WTOP's Neil Augenstein has the details.
2: Flash flooding is a rapid rise in water that can be life-threatening.
6: Whether you're out walking about or in your car driving through, you know, there's roads that are flooded or streams and creeks, rivers that flow out of their banks. It occurs when there's very heavy rainfall in a short period of time.
2: Kevin Rodriguez is lead meteorologist at the National Weather Service Baltimore, Washington office.
6: Urban areas are more susceptible to flash flooding because the water does not have anywhere to go because there's concrete everywhere.
2: He says those rainmaker storms are still with us.
6: They will not be as many as there were yesterday, but the ones that do develop, again, will be able to produce heavy rainfall.
2: Neil Augenstein, WTOP News.
1: The first black female cigar educator in the D.C. area wants to make those less intimidating for people who want to try them. WTOP's Luke Lukert brings us the latest edition of our Working Capital series, where we profile the people whose jobs make the D.C. region run.
21: It all started with a single question Michelle Murkison asked her father on her 23rd birthday. How do you enjoy cigars?
22: I got into the cigar business from my dad teaching me how to enjoy cigars. And then from there, I noticed that there was kind of a lack of education.
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0: Coming up on WTOP.
25: The job market to take center stage this week. I'm John Werdock.
0: Good morning. It's 7:07.
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1: Traffic and weather. Let's go to Rob Stallworth in the traffic center.
11: Thanks, John. Right now, I'm going to take you to Ellicott City. Eastbound I-70, all lanes temporarily stopped once again to move some equipment around for the crash as you come past US 40 in Ellicott City. All lanes temporarily stopped for now to move some equipment. Hopefully, they'll have that left lane open once again, but that'll be in a few minutes. Traveling on 270 southbound, slowdowns approaching 109, but clear as you continue toward Rockville, getting past the lane divide, going on to the 270 spur. Southbound delays getting onto the outer loop of the Beltway toward River Road. But if you're on the outer loop itself, watch out for slowdowns leaving New Hampshire Avenue headed toward Georgia Avenue. No problems on I-95 right now. You guys are pretty cool. Traveling on the Baltimore-Washington Parkway southbound looking much better as you come past 201 Kenilworth Avenue from that earlier crash that had blocked at least one lane. Westbound 50 looks good coming inbound toward 201 in DC 295. If you're on DC 295, southbound delays leaving Eastern Avenue toward East Capitol Street. The freeway now getting into the Atwood delays, leaving I-695 in M Street as you head past the Navy Yard toward the Case Bridge, but your travel lanes are open and available. Inbound Suitland Parkway slowdowns approaching Stanton Road, then again approaching First Sterling, but your travel lanes open and available. In a loop south of town with delays in the local and through lanes as you head past 210 toward the Wilson Bridge. No troubles on the Beltway in Virginia for now. You guys are pretty cool. Eastbound 66, seeing more brake lights as you come past Manassas headed toward Centerville. Once you get beyond that, you're in better shape toward the Beltway. I-95 northbound off and on the brakes anywhere between Prince William Parkway in Newington as you head toward the Springfield Interchange, but your travel lanes are open as well. 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I'm Rob Stallworth, your next traffic report in about 10 minutes.
0: 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And now to 7 News First Alert meteorologist Jordan Evans.
19: Tracking storm chances again this afternoon between 1 and 5 o'clock, but that chance is only at 50%, so half of us likely to not see the rain today. We'll stay mostly cloudy and dry for those that don't see rain. High temperature of 87 with a heat index up to 92, so plenty of humidity. The second boundary comes in with those thunderstorm chances today, so I expect that humidity drop to return by tonight. By tomorrow, high temperature of 87 once again, but slightly less humid, so feeling better out there with sunshine for Tuesday afternoon. In the First Alert Weather Center, I'm meteorologist Jordan Evans.
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0: Money news on WTOP. Cars from Chinese automakers could soon be coming to the U.S. Ford's CEO says the company is preparing for Chinese brands to enter the country within 5 to 10 years. Automotive News reports the comment came during a recent town hall meeting attended by Ford employees. Chinese cars have drawn praise for their advanced tech and low cost, but there are currently numerous trade barriers keeping them out of the U.S. market.
1: It's going to be a busy few days for jobs news. WTOP business reporter John Wardock has a preview.
25: Almost every day this week offers a different update on the job market. Tomorrow, we get an update on job openings, then private sector hiring on Wednesday, followed by jobless claims Thursday. Then on Friday, it's the biggie, the July jobs report. The economy added only 57,000 jobs in June, so experts want to see if July was any better. John Wardock, WTOP News.
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0: Coming up on WTOP, a man pretending to be a police officer in Woodbridge has been nabbed by real police officers. It's 7:12.
9: Hi, this is Dave Preston. It's been said that August is the Sunday of summer. 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
0: It's now 7:15. Good morning. I'm Kristen Diaz here with John Aaron. Police say they have identified the man that they believe is behind a string of unusual incidents in Woodbridge. Here's WTOP's Annalisa Gale.
26: Prince William County Police say 35-year-old James Restatter is facing multiple charges, including impersonating a police officer and possession of a firearm by a convicted felon after multiple incidents reported in the county last month. They say at one point on July 19th, a man in his 20s was driving on Dale Boulevard when Restatter approached him, displayed a gun, and claimed he was a police officer while asking the driver for a ride. The driver was able to get away and later called police. And then a day later, police say another person claimed Restatter displayed a gun in front of him, also near Dale Boulevard. No injuries were reported in either incident. He's scheduled to appear in court in September. Annalisa Gale, WTOP News.
1: Two people are in custody this morning after an armed carjacking. D.C. police say a stolen vehicle was located near Quince Orchard Road and Route 28. Police tried a traffic stop, but the car took off. They chased it until it crashed. A gun was recovered at the scene. One suspect was taken to a hospital after being tased, we're told. No one else was injured.
0: A Stafford County sheriff sergeant has been fired after the FBI accused him of receiving child sexual abuse material online. Our partners at 7 News report that Justin Foreman was fired after federal investigators searched his Fredericksburg home last week and seized several electronic devices. The FBI says it found online messages showing an account linked to Foreman paid for and received images and videos depicting the sexual abuse of kids. Foreman is due in court today for preliminary hearing.
1: Now 7:16.
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28: I fondly remember my college days. When I traveled, I was cramped in the back of the plane in a middle seat. I just used the biggest headphones I could find and used the tray table to rest my head. 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I'm Peter Greenberg, and this is today's Worldwide Travel Minute.
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0: A major change tied to President Trump's Justice Department is clearing a political roadblock. Coming up, why a controversial compensation fund is now being shut down.
1: Could a breakthrough finally be taking shape in the Iran war? President Trump says a deal may be within reach and new U.S. strikes are on hold for now.
0: With another government shutdown deadline looming, Congress is once again racing to keep the lights on in Washington.
1: Keep it here. Full details on these stories coming up in the minutes ahead.
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11: Top side of the Beltway, out of loop slowdowns, leaving New Hampshire Avenue, headed to rounds for Georgia Avenue. Southbound 270 on the brakes as you leave the lane divide, getting onto the spur, headed toward the outer loop of the Beltway and continuing toward River Road. No problems on I-95, BW Parkway northbound, a little sluggish as you leave 197, headed toward 198 with travel lanes open. In a loop south of town, delays, leaving St. Barnabas Road and coming past 210, getting onto the Wilson Bridge, your travel lanes are open. Earlier broken down was northbound 210 at Farmington Road along the right side. We believe that may be clear. Traveling in Virginia on the inner loop of the Beltway, slowdowns approaching Van Dorn Street headed toward I-95 in Springfield, but travel lanes are open. Inner loop still with delays, leaving Braddock Road headed toward 236 and Little River Turnpike. Eastbound 66, slowdowns approaching Manassas and the rest area as you head toward Bull Run, but travel lanes are open once you get to 29 and 28 in Centerville. I-95 northbound on the brakes as you leave, of course, the Prince William Parkway toward 123, then again in Lorton toward Newington, your travel lanes are open. Getting on to the Springfield Interchange and northbound 395, slowdowns approaching Boundary Channel Drive headed across the 14th Street Bridge. In the district, the westbound freeway delays, leaving M Street and Navy Yard headed toward the Case Bridge, which is nothing unusual. Southbound DC 295, heavy on the brakes as you leave Eastern Avenue toward East Capitol Street with your travel lanes open. Inbound Suitland Parkway, slowdowns approaching Stanton Road, then again as you head toward First Sterling. Once you get on the South Capitol Street, you're clear, headed across the Douglas Bridge where travel lanes open and available as well. Speeding burns more gas. It can cost you fines, legal fees, and even your license. You speed, you lose. A message from the Virginia DMV. I'm Rob Stallworth. Your next traffic report in about 10 minutes.
1: Here is 7 News First Alert meteorologist Jordan Evans.
19: For today, showers and thunderstorms return this afternoon, but that chance is only 50%, so half of us only likely to see the rain today. Some localized flash flooding can't be ruled out, but I do think the coverage will be less compared to yesterday. Many of us saw over an inch of rain. Temperature of 87 degrees with a heat index up to 92 as well. In the First Alert Weather Center, I'm meteorologist Jordan Evans.
0: Currently 75 degrees in Ashburn, 76 in Rockville, 76 degrees in Fort Washington. 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
1: It's 7:22. No one hit the big Powerball prize over the weekend, meaning it's now up to $748 million.
6: If you're wondering where you should shop for your ticket, Indiana historically is the luckiest, selling 39 jackpot winning tickets since Powerball began in 1992, which is more than any other state. However, with this current jackpot, which no one has won since May 2nd, California's starting to feel like the place to be. The last drawing made not one, not two, but three Californians match five winners. Each of them took home $1 million.
1: That's ABC's Will Gantz. The next drawing is tonight. Ariana Grande is stepping away from the spotlight after her current tour wraps up. People reports the singer plans to take a break from public appearances once her Eternal Sunshine tour ends in London. She is also no longer expected to appear in the upcoming West End revival of Stephen Sondheim's Sunday in the Park with George. The move comes as the singer has faced continued public scrutiny over her health and appearance. A representative says Grande is looking forward to finishing the tour healthily and happily before taking a much-needed break. Nationals fans are saying goodbye to the longest-tenured player in the organization.
8: Here's the pitch. Swing a long drive right field toward the corner. This one headed toward the Chop House. It is long, long gone on the roof of the Chop House. A tape measure home run for Luis Garcia Jr.
1: Yeah, that guy, veteran infielder Luis Garcia Jr., was sent to the New York Yankees yesterday just ahead of today's MLB trading deadline. Joining us to go deeper on what might be next for the Nats is our morning sports anchor, Dave Preston. Dave, this comes as Garcia's having a career year leading the league in slugging percentage. Why would you get rid of someone like that?
14: Combination of two things. You look big picture. I think the Nats recognized after getting swept by Atlanta that it's just not going to happen this year. They have four games this week against Philadelphia, and I think the smarter thing right now, they had exceeded expectations for 2 months. They've not been, even though they're under 500 right now, they've not been this good this late into the season since 2019. Another reason Garcia is having a ceiling season, as opposed to, I think they feel that this is his peak year and he's not going to continue to have seasons like this. It's a bit of a gamble by the team, but this is peak value that they can get for the infielder. And he's not James Wood. He's not CJ Abrams. He's not one of the guys who they are really depending on as a key cog in this organization in years to come.
1: All right, so how good are the four prospects that are coming to Washington from the Yankees?
14: They've yet to lose a game for the Nationals, okay. And that's a start. I mean, with this bullpen, I mean, gosh, you know.
1: Yeah, we could use pitching.
14: A tin can is better than some of what we've seen. Ben Grable, Jack Siebert are prospects in AA in the Yankees organization, draft picks last year. Each is 24 years old, and each have that major league ready with one more year or so of seasoning. So we will see both of those in spring training next year, and it's up to them and the Nats coaching staff to kind of see where they are, and maybe one of them pitches for the Nats next year. The other two guys, veterans, Yovani Cruz, Jake Bird, have both appeared in big league games this year. Bird's 30, Cruz is 26, so I wouldn't be surprised to see both of them in a Nationals uniform in September. So we're going to get some early return. It's not going to be great return, but okay, we're going to see something for Luis Garcia Jr. this year.
1: And the deadline's not until 6 p.m., so right, could the Nats be scheming up some more moves?
14: I see two more players who could potentially be moved by 6 p.m. Foster Griffin becomes a free agent after this year. He's in a weird place because he's a rookie, but he's also 30 years old, and he is setting career highs for just about every stat. So do you think that, again, is this a ceiling season for him or is this a springboard year? I think conventional wisdom, he's not going to have a better year than this, and you move on from him. You hate to lose him and his innings. Another one, Jacob Young. He's got a good glove, but his bat is lacking. But he's the kind of player that contenders look to get as maybe that fourth outfielder, that defensive replacement, much like we see. I think Lane Thomas was that guy a few years ago for this team.
1: You know, I hate it every time the Nationals sell off one of their star players, and it's worked out well for them pretty much every single time. Like Juan Soto kind of worked out, Mackenzie Gore kind of, you know. So I guess it's not the worst thing, but it is kind of painful when you take the Band-Aid off.
14: It's not ideal, and because this was such a fun season, too. I was calling this the summer of possibilities for far too long, and now it's not. It's August. I had a friend who once said that August is the Sunday of summer, and right now it's the Sunday evening of the national season. We got Monday morning on the horizon.
1: And we've got more sports with Dave. It's brought to you by Amentum, delivering advanced solutions for space and defense. What else is going on?
14: Well, as mentioned, the Nats wrapped up a series in Atlanta. They got swept yesterday, falling 4-2. They take on Philadelphia this evening, first of four against the wild card contenders. The trade we talked about, Luis Garcia Jr. going to the New York Yankees for four pitching prospects. Phillies, meanwhile, red hot, taking 2 of 3 from Baltimore at Camden Yards. They won the series finale yesterday, 8-0 in a rain-shortened game. Tennis, weather, the winner at the Mubadala D.C. Open, women's top seed. Jessica Pegula will take on Alexandra Ayala this afternoon. Actually, it's a noon start. She trails the second set 2-1 after taking the first 6-4. The men's final has Taylor Fritz facing Rafael Jodar. Women's soccer, Washington Spirit fall to San Diego. NFL Commanders training camp resumes today. Dave Preston, WTOP Sports.
0: All right, y'all. Thank you so much. Coming up after traffic and weather, WTOP's national security reporter, J.J. Green, will join us live to walk us through the latest developments in peace talks to the end to the war with Iran. It's 7:28.
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8: 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Let's go to Rob in the traffic center.
9: Top trouble spots we're falling for you right now. Inbound and outbound on the Clara Barton Parkway between the Glen Echo turnaround and Cabin John Parkway. We had a down tree blocking all lanes. We're uncertain if that is cleared or not, but we'll get that for you during our next report. Inbound New York Avenue after the Brentwood Parkway and 9th Street is the report of a crash. Watch your lanes as authorities head to the scene there. In an Ellicott City, eastbound I-70 after US 40, that's where the crash cleanup involving two trucks with all lanes temporarily stopped. Response is on scene. 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I'm Rob Stallworth. Your next traffic report in about 10 minutes.
10: You got it. Thank you so much. Today we're going to be seeing some slowly moving heavy thunderstorms this afternoon, and that might bring us a chance for some flash flooding in certain areas. So you want to be weather aware today and be careful on the roads while you're driving around town. High temperature today will be in the mid 80s.
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8: Good morning, I'm John Aaron.
10: Hi there, I'm Kristen Diaz, and Andrew Alsbrook is our producer.
8: The top story we're following involves potentially big developments in the Iran war. President Trump says Mideast allies have reached the parameters of a deal to end the conflict. He says the emerging deal would include the immediate reopening of the Strait of Hormuz and an end to Iran's nuclear threat. As a result, the president said he was holding off on ordering new military strikes in the five-month-old conflict for now.
10: Joining us live is WTOP National Security Correspondent J.J. Green. Good morning.
13: Yeah, good morning, Kristen and John.
10: And what are you hearing about this potential breakthrough?
13: Well, there are several factors that appear to have converged, if you will. The U.S. military pressure had created an opening for diplomacy, while Saudi Arabia and Oman and other regional partners reportedly warned the U.S. that another strike could ignite a much wider regional war targeting Gulf oil facilities. That's what Iran had threatened to do, commercial shipping even more than it has, and put U.S. forces under greater stress. The White House appears to have concluded that it had more to gain by testing diplomacy than by launching another large military operation. So this decision also seems to suggest that Washington has achieved enough military leverage to see at least whether it can translate battlefield success into diplomatic gains again.
8: So are we getting any confirmation of this, JJ, from Iran, or are we hearing anything at all from that country?
13: We are hearing from them, but there is absolutely no confirmation. Iran's public message is very different from Washington's. Tehran says there are no direct negotiations with the U.S. and denies asking President Trump, as he's said several times, to halt military action. Iranian officials say only that they have discussions with Oman that focus on the Strait of Hormuz. At the same time, Iran is insisting the Strait will never return to pre-war status, and that is a huge, huge red flag. It signals that it intends to retain some leverage over one of the world's most important shipping lanes, even if broader diplomacy moves forward.
10: And is that what makes this edge of a breakthrough different than previous times?
13: Well, it is one of those factors. You know, that's the biggest unanswered question. This would not be the first time both sides paused

0: military operations only to return to fighting days later. Until there's a formal agreement, a verified ceasefire, and evidence that both militaries are complying, this maybe ought to be viewed as a diplomatic opening rather than an end to the war. It may not take much to derail it. A missile that misses its target, an attack by Iranian-backed militia, another attempt to disrupt shipping in the Strait of Hormuz, a strike on U.S. forces even, or even a major cyber attack could quickly collapse these negotiations and send both sides right back into combat.
1: All right. Thank you, as always, JJ, for breaking it down for us.
0: You're welcome.
1: That is WTOP National Security Correspondent JJ Green.
2: President Trump's $1.8 billion fund to compensate his political allies is officially being terminated. Acting Attorney General Todd Blanche issued the formal order as he seeks to become the nation's permanent AG. The move follows weeks of negotiations with two Republican senators who are blocking Blanche's nomination. A document released by Blanche last night also limits the scope of provision that provided broad immunity for Trump and other members of his family from tax audits. Blanche's document clarifies that the tax audit immunity agreement applies only retroactively and does not protect the president from future audits.
1: Coming up, just how big was Spider-Man's opening weekend? Also, we could have more thunderstorms in store at 7:36.
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9: Inner loop south of town as you come past 210, getting into the local and through lanes. Slowdowns headed on to the Wilson Bridge. Your travel lanes are open. Topside outer loop slows, leaving New Hampshire Avenue, headed around toward Georgia Avenue. Then again, coming past Old Georgetown Road, coming off the southbound 270 spur toward River Road. Your travel lanes are available to you as well. No problems on 270. Things are clear if you're traveling on I-95. BW Parkway is pretty decent right now. Traveling on 32 eastbound after 29, headed toward, of course, I-95. May have one stopped on the roadway there. Eastbound I-70 in Ellicott City, still with all lanes blocked as you head toward US 40. That's where we have the crash scene. Your traffic should be diverted onto 40 in Ellicott City as you try to get past the scene there and work your way around. Still more response coming to the scene on I-70 eastbound. That was a dump truck versus a tractor trailer, so that's why that closure is still in place. On the Beltway in Virginia, inner loop slows, leaving I-95 in Springfield, headed toward 236, eastbound 66 on the brakes, leaving the Prince William Parkway toward Route 28. In Centerville, but travel lanes are open on 28 northbound. Slowdowns, of course, as you head through Yorkshire toward, of course, 28 and headed toward New Braddock Road. I-95 southbound on the brakes going across the Purple Heart Bridge. Northbound I-95, your slowdown's approaching Potomac Mills, headed toward 123. Then again in Lorton toward Newington, but travel lanes open once you get past the Springfield Interchange. Northbound 395 slows past the Pentagon up to and across the 14th Street Bridge. Your travel lanes are open. In the district, southbound DC 295, you are solid. Leaving Eastern Avenue toward East Capitol Street, your travel lanes are open. 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I'm Rob Stallworth. Your next traffic report in about 10 minutes.
1: 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Here is 7 News First Alert meteorologist Jordan Evans.
10: Storm chances are back this afternoon at 50% between 1 and 5 o'clock. Otherwise, we stay mostly cloudy and dry. Temperature of 87 degrees with a heat index up to 92. Any of the storms that develop could also produce some heavy rainfall like we saw last night and some localized flash flooding and some gusty winds. In the First Alert Weather Center, I'm meteorologist Jordan Evans.
2: Currently 75 degrees at WTOP Studios.
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1: Money news, the price of gasoline is down in the region. Gas Buddy says the average price in the district eased 4 cents a gallon in the last week. It's averaging 412 today for regular. But prices in D.C. are 77 cents per gallon higher than they were a year ago. In Maryland, prices are down 2.9 cents a gallon in the past week to 413. In Virginia, the average price of regular fell about 6 cents since last week, according to AAA.
2: Spider-Man Brand New Day had its first weekend in theaters, racking up the second biggest North American opening ever. Studio estimates show the film scored $355 million in ticket sales. The film also made $572 million internationally. That adds up to an astounding $927 million worldwide. A Brand New Day cost a reported $225 million to produce. The Odyssey was knocked out of first place, but still took a remarkable $51 million.
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12: I'm Eric White. 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The government has shed thousands of employees focused on counterterrorism under the Trump administration. That's according to a new report released last week by Senator Gary Peters. The FBI and the Justice Department have cut more than 15,000 positions over the past 18 months. And the Department of Homeland Security has cut 1,300 positions specifically focused on countering terrorist activity. And two Democratic senators want more answers from the Social Security Administration about the impact of DOGE. Senators Ron Wyden and Sheldon Whitehouse are asking SSA Commissioner Frank Bisignano for more information about how DOGE handled various information security risks during its time at the agency. For more on these stories, go to federalnewsnetwork.com.
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17: But here in Washington, the real unfolding happens.
18: We do have a number of other matchups for the general election all set up here. And we do have a couple big ones to talk about.
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1: 7:44, I'm John Aaron.
2: Hey there, I'm Kristen Diaz. It's been 18 months since a military helicopter crashed into a passenger plane over the Potomac River, and 6 months since the National Transportation Safety Board issued 50 recommendations to improve airline safety. Last week, NTSB Chair Jennifer Homenday called on Congress to pass a bill soon to address the outstanding issues. WTOP's Steve Dresner has been talking with aviation experts about the recommendations and next steps.
19: I don't know if you caught earlier what happened, but there was a collision on the approach in the 3-3.
13: Those were the chilling words from the tower controller at Reagan National Airport on the night of January 29th, 2025, as heard on liveatc.net. Susan Shoemaker remembers that night vividly. Speaking for the first time, she tells WTOP.
20: I received a phone call asking if I had seen the news. Before I even knew more, I knew exactly what had happened, and I was devastated because I had fought so hard to keep it from happening.
13: She's retired now, but at the time, she was an air traffic control specialist at Reagan National Airport. Her job, quality control.
20: Identify safety risks, collect data, analyze it, identify those risks, and then try to fix the problems.
13: The FAA has said there were failures in the control tower that night. Administrator Brian Bedford at a recent Senate hearing.
21: We combined that desk in order to allow a controller to go do less valuable tasks, paperwork tasks. There was no reason that that needed to happen at that point in time. That's a decision-making error. Then, obviously, there were controller errors in terms of providing visual separation, context clues to the Black Hawk helicopter, but not sharing those with the PSA captain.
13: From Shoemaker's perspective, one of the main things that needs to happen next is making sure air traffic controllers are following procedures.
22: So FAA Order 7110.65 is considered the air traffic controller's Bible. What it is it provides guidance and procedures for controllers to do their job well.
13: That's Jeff Gazzetti, NBC News aviation analyst and a former NTSB and FAA accident investigator. But are those procedures realistic? John Nance is a former Air Force and commercial pilot and now an aviation expert for ABC News.
23: We have tried to make an inhuman operation out of a human operation. Let me explain that. When I say inhuman, we expect 100% performance 100% of the time with no mistakes. That's what DOT 65 is all about. But guess what? Human beings are virtually and forever incapable of reaching that standard.
13: Both Nance and Gazzetti agree what happened that night wasn't due to one specific thing.
23: There is never one single solitary cause for an air accident of any sort. There never has been, there never will be. And if you're going to prevent something like that from happening again, you've got to prevent everything that was a mistake or that was a problem.
13: That's where the NTSB's 50 recommendations come into play. How quickly can they be implemented? In a multi-paragraph statement sent to WTOP in March, the FAA said they've moved quickly to bolster the DCA tower staffing and have increased the number of authorized certified professional controllers, support managers, along with operations managers and supervisors. At the same time, the Rotor Act, which would increase requirements for aircraft tracking, has so far failed to pass in Congress. Veteran radar specialist Rick Castaldo says there's still a long road ahead for the FAA.
24: I think Administrator Bedford has his work cut out for him, but it's not going to be a year or two. I believe you're looking at 5 to 10 years, even if it's mandated.
13: While legislation has not been passed, the FAA, the Pentagon, and Department of Transportation are all actively working to address the NTSB's 50 recommendations. Progress on each is linked at WTOP.com. Steve Dresner, WTOP News.
2: And to our top stories, we're working on it. WTOP Acting Attorney General Todd Blanche issues a written order ending the Trump administration's billion-dollar fund to compensate political allies. New indications that there could be a diplomatic breakthrough to the end to the Iran war. Maryland lawmakers return to Annapolis for a special legislative session to redraw the state's congressional maps. Keep it here. Full details on these stories coming up in the minutes ahead. Traffic and weather. on WTOP. Here's Rob Stallworth.
9: Delays in Virginia on the Interloop as you come past Telegraph Road, headed toward Van Dorn Street. One broken down on the left shoulder, drawing some rubbernecking delays. Then on the Interloop as you pass I-95 in Springfield, slowdowns toward 236 and Little River Turnpike. Eastbound 66 delays, you're leaving the Prince William Parkway, headed toward Manassas and 234 Business Sudley Road. Along the right side, may have one broken down as well. Then once you get past that, you're in better shape toward the Fairfax County Parkway and beyond toward 123. Traveling on I-95 northbound, on the brakes, leaving the Prince William Parkway, headed toward 123. Then again, Lorton toward Newington. But all travel lanes are open, getting on the 395 as you leave Springfield, headed toward Alexandria. No work set up yet as you come past Edsel Road. Northbound 395, slowdowns approaching the Pentagon up to and across the 14th Street Bridge with lanes open and available to you. Traveling topside, outer loop slows, leaving New Hampshire Avenue, headed toward Georgia Avenue. Then again, coming off the southbound 270 spur, headed toward River Road with travel lanes open. No problems on 270 itself. I-95 is decent. Traveling on the BW Parkway southbound inside the Beltway near the Good Luck Road overpass may have one stop on the roadway. Northbound on the BW Parkway passing Greenbelt Road, headed toward Powder Mill Road. That's the report of a crash. No problems on Route 50 as you leave the Eastern Shore, headed through Annapolis and beyond toward the Beltway. Inside the Beltway, delays leaving 202, headed on to DC 295, inbound New York Avenue. Slows approaching South Dakota Avenue, headed toward Blaine'sburg Road, with your travel lanes are open. The freeway westbound delays, leaving M Street and the Navy Yard, headed toward the Case Bridge, but nothing reported as blocking as you head toward the Case Bridge and outbound toward the 14th Street Bridge. This report is brought to you by the National Theater. Based on the best-selling novel, The Notebook is a romantic Broadway musical for the ages, August 18th through the 30th at the National Theater. BroadwayAtTheNational.com for tickets. I'm Rob Stallworth, your next traffic report in about 10 minutes.
1: And here's 7 News First Alert meteorologist Jordan Evans.
10: Tracking storm chances again this afternoon between 1 and 5 o'clock, but that chance is only at 50%, so half of us likely to not see the rain today. We'll stay mostly cloudy and dry for those that don't see rain. High temperature of 87 with a heat index up to 92, so plenty of humidity. The second boundary comes in with those thunderstorm chances today, so I expect that humidity drop to return by tonight. By tomorrow, high temperature of 87 once again, but slightly less humid, so feeling better out there with sunshine for Tuesday afternoon. And the First Alert Weather Center, I'm meteorologist Jordan Evans.
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0: Despite some recent deadly encounters involving immigration officers, public opinion on President Trump's immigration crackdown remains largely unchanged.
6: 39% of U.S. adults surveyed by the Associated Press and the New York Center for Public Affairs Research approve of President Donald Trump's handling of immigration. About 80% of Republicans approve. And the poll says the percentage of U.S. adults who think Trump has gone too far deporting immigrants in the country illegally has not really changed over the past year. It remains about half, even with the deployment of federal law enforcement to large cities and at least 10 deaths involving encounters with immigration officers. Trump's popularity has slipped more when it comes to his handling of Iran, even among his supporters. Donna Water, Washington.
1: The Senate plans to wrap up its work this week before a summer break, but the Iran war looms large. More from WTOP's Mitchell Miller today on The Hill.
3: Senate Republicans are working on a House-passed bill that includes tens of billions of dollars for the war with Iran. That's unlikely to get final approval this week, but Oklahoma Senator James Lankford says progress needs to be made.
7: It'll take some time to be able to get it done, but that first step we've got to get done before we leave out.
3: Lankford speaking on Fox News Sunday. Virginia Democrat Mark Warner worries about where the war with Iran is headed, noting it's already cost his constituents more than $2 billion in higher gas prices.
8: That's $605 per household. Straight into a war of choice costs.
3: On Capitol Hill, Mitchell Miller, WTOP News.
2: One member of Congress is now facing new calls to step aside.
11: Ohio Republican Max Miller, facing mounting pressure to drop his congressional reelection campaign, is fiercely defending himself from domestic abuse allegations in a bitter custody battle with his ex-wife, Emily Moreno, the daughter of Republican Senator from Ohio, Bernie Moreno. In police reports obtained by ABC News, Miller's ex-wife accused him of throwing her against a wall, holding a gun to her head, and scalding her with hot water.
12: My former wife is engaging in a pattern of reporting incredible, serious, and destructive allegations with absolutely no evidence.
11: Miller denies all allegations.
2: That is ABC's Alex Preshaw reporting.
1: Sports powered by Maximus, moving people and technology forward. Hello, Dave Preston.
14: Nationals make moves after moving further down the standings. The 4-2 loss to Atlanta, the team's fifth in a row, and with Luis Garcia Jr. in the land of limbo, that meant Brady House had to fill in at first base when Andres Chaparro took a pitch off the helmet. Manager Blake Butera.
25: We want to put our guys in whatever positions we can for them to the best possibility to have success. And I don't think Brady going into that game in the middle of this game with how close it was the best thing for Brady or the best thing for us. But it was just the spot we were in where we had to.
14: Garcia on the shelf because he was on the way to the New York Yankees. Nats getting four pitching prospects from the Pinstripes to have major league experience. Now the Nats begin a series at Philadelphia this evening. The trading deadline, 6 p.m. Orioles allow a pair of home runs in their 8-0 rain-shortened loss to Philadelphia. The Birds fall four games under 500. Mubadala D.C. Open tennis play suspended thanks to rain yesterday. Women's number one Jessica Pegula takes on Alexandra Ayala in the second set. She trails 2-1 after taking the first 6-4. They're slated to play at noon. Men's final has Taylor Fritz facing Rafael Jodar. Women's soccer, Washington Spirit slipped to San Diego 1-0. The Wave tally the game's lone goal in the 60th minute. NFL Commanders signed center Trey Hill. Coach Dan Quinn says that Nick Allegretti's likely on the shelf at least this week with the calf injury. Burgundy and gold release cornerback Trey Hawkins to make room for Hill on the roster because you can only have so many Treys on your roster.
1: Yes, that's a rule.
14: Even though he's a TRE, not a TREY.
1: So there's doesn't matter?
14: I don't think it does.
1: Okay.
14: Dave Preston, WTOP Sports.
2: All right, got it. Coming up, President Trump says he's pausing military strikes on Iran amid signs of diplomatic breakthrough to end the war. It's now 7:57.
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1: Traffic and weather. 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
28: Top trouble spots we're following for you right now in Ellicott City, eastbound I-70 after US 40, all lanes blocked with traffic being diverted on the 40 in Ellicott City as a result of the crash seen there. 301 at Croom Station Road, we had some dark traffic lights with no police direction. Please treat it as a four-way stop. On the Interloop, as you come past Braddock Road headed toward 236, that's the report of a crash. The WTOP Traffic Center is presented by Window Nation. 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I'm Rob Stallworth. Your next traffic report in about 10 minutes.
0: Thank you very much. And 7 News First Alert meteorologist Jordan Evans.
10: Storm chances back this afternoon, only at 50%, so not widespread rain, but we'll see a few showers and storms. Again, that could lead to some localized flash flooding, mainly between 1 and 5 o'clock. Otherwise, mostly cloudy. It stays warm and muggy, temperature of 87 with the heat index up to 92. And the First Alert Weather Center, I'm meteorologist Jordan Evans.
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0: Well, good morning, everyone. I'm Kristen Diaz.
1: I'm John Aaron. Coming up,
0: President Trump says new talks with Iran to end the war will begin.
28: Maryland can't redraw congressional maps to be more favorable to Democrats now, but this week could change that. I'm John Doman.
13: Are you thinking about the beach or your primary ballot in Virginia? I'm Scott Gelman.
15: The risk of flash flooding still with us today. I'm Neil Augenstein.
18: The man charged with impersonating a police officer in Prince William County. I'm Elisa Gale.
1: The Iran News has Dow futures up more than 1% this morning.
0: Good morning. It's 8 a.m.
19: From ABC News, I'm Sherry Preston. A weekend of devastating wildfires in Spokane, Washington, fueled by very strong winds and very dry conditions. Hundreds of structures destroyed, including homes, says ABC's Alex Stone, who's there.
20: Authorities are calling it the worst natural disaster the region has ever seen. More than 7,000 acres burning. Firefighters racing in from several states and as far away as Australia. But overnight, crews on the front lines reporting no containment. Home after home burned to the ground. Residents and their family members are coming back to find what's left.
19: President Trump pulling back on plans to strike Iran, saying it's because a ceasefire deal is imminent, the price of oil falling on that hope. Acting Attorney General Todd Blanche, hoping to take the acting out of his title, announcing he is rescinding the establishment of an anti-weaponization fund that would have gone to those who feel they were wronged by the government, including January 6th rioters. ABC's Jonathan Carl.
21: President Trump, just hours before he put that out, was still insisting that those who attacked the Capitol deserve to be compensated with taxpayer money, saying, quote, this would be a reimbursement for pain that they suffered. A lot of people like it. And nothing in what Blanche sent out last night prevents the DOJ from settling individual lawsuits brought by those January 6 rioters and paying them out of a general fund.
19: Two Republican senators had refused to confirm Blanche's nomination until he put in writing that the fund was dead. Three people shot and killed, seven wounded during a mass shooting at a Twin Falls, Idaho In-N-Out Burger over the weekend. Police Chief Matthew Hicks.
22: At this time, we are still working to determine the full set of circumstances in this incident, including the suspect's actions and possible motivations.
19: The gunman died from a self-inflicted gunshot wound. Millions on alert across the Mid-Atlantic and Northeast for possible flash flooding today. 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
0: 8:02, Monday, August 3rd. It's 75 degrees at WTOP. Mostly cloudy with a chance for rain today and a high near 87. Good morning, everyone. Time to get the day going. I'm Kristen Diaz.
1: I'm John Aaron. Our top local story, Maryland wants to redraw its House maps to get rid of its last Republican in Congress and come up with a district more favorable to Democrats. But the state constitution would have to change first. That's why lawmakers are going back to Annapolis for a special session today. A preview from our John Doman.
28: For Governor Wes Moore, his advocacy for redistricting has been about responding to Republican-led efforts in other states.
23: Donald Trump does not get to choose what our democracy looks like. The people of Maryland get a chance to choose what our democracy looks like.
28: But the state Senate's long been worried about a 2022 state Supreme Court ruling that they said could backfire if the legislature had tried to redistrict earlier this year. To ensure the state won't see new districts that add Republicans, the special session this week is about changing the Constitution to make redistricting or gerrymandering, depending on your point of view, easier. Despite the public hearings happening later today, no one thinks this will fail, which is why Republican Senator Brian Simonair posted a video looking ahead to November, when voters have to approve or reject the change.
24: Vote no to the ballot question.
28: John Dome in WTOP News.
1: And we will have a reporter in Annapolis for the special session.
0: Virginians will head to the polls tomorrow for an unusually timed primary election. WTOP Scott Gelman tells us analysts are expecting relatively low turnout.
13: The war in Iran and grocery or gas prices could motivate people to show up, but still.
3: Usually, Virginians are in the habit of having these primaries in June.
13: That's J. Miles Coleman with the University of Virginia.
3: Even with the different date, it could still be on par with what we would normally see.
13: A Senate race on the ballot may also help with that. State lawmakers in the Commonwealth pushed the primary date back while redistricting played out.
4: It's coming at a point in the summer where people are probably not paying attention to thinking about what they're going to be doing in terms of voting again, since we vote quite a bit in Virginia, of course.
13: Karen Holt is a political science professor at Virginia Tech.
4: August 4th is when many people are either starting to think about beginning school with their children or thinking about coming back from vacation.
13: Scott Gelman, WTOP News.
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1: Virginia's governor has restored the voting rights of thousands of residents. Abigail Spanberger says more than 66,000 formerly imprisoned Virginians were affected by her latest action. Virginia is one of three states with a constitution that permanently disenfranchises citizens with past felony convictions, leaving the restoration of rights entirely to the governor. Spanberger's office says her predecessor, Glenn Youngkin, gutted a process to streamline the restoration of those rights.
0: Slow-moving heavy thunderstorms could continue today, and that could mean the threat of flash flooding. WTOP's Neil Augenstein takes a look around town.
5: Flash flooding is a rapid rise of water in a short period of time that is life-threatening.
15: Kevin Rodriguez is lead meteorologist at the National Weather Service for the Baltimore, Washington office. He says that's what happened during yesterday's flash flooding.
5: The fact that we had several rounds of storms that each were very efficient rainmakers that ended up producing that 2 to 3.5 inches of rain over that portion there in the western D.C. suburbs.
15: He says there's not as many storms projected for today.
5: If they do develop over an urban area or somewhere with poor drainage, we could see flooding issues again today.
15: Neil Augenstein, WTOP News.
1: A Woodbridge man suspected of impersonating a police officer is expected to face a judge soon, and WTOP's Annalisa Gale says he will likely also face more charges.
18: Police say they've identified the man who they believe has been impersonating a police officer in Prince William County. They say at one point on July 19th, a man in his 20s was driving on Dale Boulevard when 35-year-old James Restatter approached him, displayed a gun, pretended to be an officer while asking the driver for a ride. And the next day, another person reported that Restatter displayed a gun also near Dale Boulevard. No shots were fired in either incident. A hearing is scheduled for September. Annalisa Gale, WTOP News.
0: A Stafford County Sheriff's Sergeant has been fired after the FBI accused him of receiving child sexual abuse material online. Our partners at 7 News report Justin Foreman was fired after federal investigators searched his Fredericksburg home last week and seized several electronic devices. The FBI says it found online messages showing an account linked to Foreman, paid for and received images and videos depicting the sexual abuse of kids. Foreman is due in court today for a preliminary hearing. Coming up on WTOP, we've got
6: this more. This coffee chain wants you to enjoy your iced beverage by the bucket. I'm John Werdonk.
0: Good morning. It's 8:07.
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29: Michael and Son.
1: traffic and weather, let's go over to Rob in the traffic center.
28: Coming into the district, new problem being reported southbound DC-295 after Eastern Avenue as you head toward Burroughs Avenue. That's where we have the report of a vehicle fire, and watch for any activity if you're southbound with delays coming off of the BW Parkway back to 201 Kenilworth Avenue headed toward Burroughs Avenue for the vehicle fire that's reported to us. Inbound New York Avenue delays leaving South Dakota Avenue headed toward Blainsburg Road. Earlier crash inbound New York Avenue after the Brentwood Parkway completely wrapped up and gone. The freeway bogged down between M Street and Navy Yard headed toward the Case Bridge with travel lanes open and available. That's typical volume for folks trying to get to Virginia. Outbound across the 14th Street Bridge. Northbound 395 on the brakes approaching and passing the Pentagon headed across the 14th Street Bridge. Your travel lanes are open and it looks pretty decent right now, but as you leave Springfield, watch for delays headed toward 236 and Little River Turnpike. If you're traveling on 66 eastbound, delays leaving Manassas headed toward Centerville, then again approaching 50 in Fair Oaks, headed out toward 123 where travel lanes open. Northbound I-95 on the brakes now as you leave the Prince William Parkway toward 123, then again as you pass Lorton toward Newington and Springfield, then delays slowing down. If you're getting on the 395 northbound coming past Springfield headed toward Edsel Road, some slowdowns there. Watch out for any work that's maybe setting up along the right side. Traveling in a loop in Maryland, coming past 210, headed into local and through lanes, delays toward the Wilson Bridge. If you're traveling at this point on the outer loop, still topside delays, leaving New Hampshire Avenue, headed toward Georgia Avenue, but your travel lanes are reported to be open and available. No problems on 270 for now, leaving Frederick, headed toward Rockville. Your travel lanes are open also as you continue to pass the lane divide. Selling your car, watch out for fake payments, unsafe meetups, endless haggling, or you could just sell to Fitzgerald and know exactly who you're dealing with. Go to FitzBuysCars.com today. I'm Rob Stallworth. Your next traffic report in about 10 minutes.
0: 7 News First Alert meteorologist Jordan Evans.
2: Tracking your Monday forecast, showers and thunderstorms returning this afternoon. That chance, though, only at 50% between 1 and 5 o'clock. Otherwise, we'll stay mostly cloudy, warm and muggy. High temperature of 87 with a heat index up to 92. For tonight, it stays mostly cloudy with a low temperature of 70 degrees. Cooling off out to the northwest with some upper 50s around I-81. Then Tuesday, back to some cloud cover, then becomes mostly sunny by the afternoon. A slight drop in humidity with a high temperature of 86. Once again. In the First Alert Weather Center, I'm meteorologist Short Evans.
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0: Funny news on WTOP. The U.S. and Japan are teaming up to strengthen Japan's currency, and it's already making a difference. The dollar dropped after President Trump and Japan's finance minister confirmed the two countries worked together to boost the value of the yen. Japan has been dealing with a weak currency for months, driving up the cost of imported goods and adding to inflation. Analysts say a stronger yen could also make American-made products more affordable in Japan and help U.S. exporters.
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6: Dunkin's iced beverage bucket is making a comeback. The chain tested the 48-ounce bucket earlier this year, and now Dunkin' says the bucket is going to be available nationwide this Friday. And after customer feedback, Dunkin' is going to make it easier to transport the mega container thanks to a special cup holder that will secure the bucket in your car. John Wardock, WTOP News.
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0: Coming up on WTOP, are you eating breakfast? 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We have a bit of guidance up ahead. 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
21: When there's a big story in the DMV...
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1: 8:15, I'm John Aaron.
0: Hey there, I'm Kristen Diaz. Thanks for being with us. Is there a one-size-fits-all approach to how much protein should be in your daily diet? A new study says, maybe not. ABC's Mike DeBusky explains.
26: Protein has been having a moment. You walk down any grocery store aisle, and sure, you'll see protein bars, protein shakes, the normal stuff. But in the last year, you might have also come across protein chips, protein cereals, even protein ramen noodles and Pop-Tarts.
27: I'm all in on protein.
26: That's Khloe Kardashian advertising her protein popcorn brand, Cloud. Head down the street to the local coffee spot and they might serve you a protein latte. Starbucks and Dunkin' Donuts both have protein-rich options on the menu now. And that's no accident, especially when you look at Americans' recent tastes. The International Food Information Council found last year that high-protein diets were the most popular type of diet for the third year in a row. 70% of Americans say they try to get protein into their diets in some way.
29: I think, as many people are aware, there's sort of a general idea that protein is beneficial.
26: That's Dudley Lamming, a pathologist and biomedical researcher at the University of Wisconsin. And he says it makes some degree of sense why more people are going big on protein all of a sudden, especially when you consider who often eats a lot of protein.
29: We are thinking about people who, you know, over the last 20 or 30 years have been really trying to supplement their diet with a lot of protein. People like athletes and bodybuilders.
26: But according to a new review led by Lamming, protein may be a little more nuanced than we're thinking. He and his researchers referenced over 350 different scientific studies involving protein's effect on humans, mice, and other organisms.
29: Studies that have been published and the analyses for those have been published showing that people who are eating lower protein diets tend to have reduced rates of diabetes, cancer, cardiovascular disease.
26: He even saw one study that examined a pair of twins and found the twin that was eating less protein was actually at a lower risk of muscle loss when aging, what's known as sarcopenia. Now, Lamming says this all goes back to two of the amino acids that make up protein. According to this research, reducing isoleucine and valine may correspond to a reduced risk of these negative health outcomes. Now, you might hear that and think, okay, great, I'll just try to avoid eating stuff that has those two amino acids in it. Well, not so fast.
29: How do I avoid isoleucine or valine? Well, you can't. It's in every protein source.
26: But Lamming says there is an upside here. Most of the negative health effects that come along with a high-protein diet also correspond to what he calls a sedentary lifestyle. The solution to our protein problems may just be more movement.
29: So in the context of a sedentary population, or in our animal research, sedentary animals, they're just, you know, hanging around a cage. What we think is that those animals, if they're eating more protein, that's negative. And in the other context, we think that high protein diets are fine and indeed promote strength and muscle growth. but only in the context of exercise.
26: In other words, having a bag of protein popcorn really makes the most sense if you go for a run after, according to Lamming. It's a balance, and it's one researchers are still figuring out.
29: I think one of the key things to think about is that, you know, it's still somewhat early days in sort of piecing this apart to try and understand exactly what the best dietary composition in terms of, you know, protein sources, and then matching that to all the other factors that are relevant, including exercise levels.
1: And for those seeking a lower protein diet, one recommendation is the Mediterranean diet.
0: A quick look at the top stories we're working on at WTOP.
1: President Trump says a deal is now imminent to end the war with Iran.
0: Acting Attorney General Todd Blanche tells Republican senators blocking his nomination to have the job permanently that President Trump's so-called anti-weaponization fund is officially dead.
1: Full details on these stories and more in the minutes ahead.
0: Keep it here. Full details on these stories coming up. And we've got a look at 7 News. Make that traffic and weather together on the 8th. Here's Rob Stallworth.
3: If you're traveling on the Beltway in Montgomery County, the Interloop has a crash reported near Georgia Avenue, possibly taking up one lane, but uncertain as to which one. Your delay stretched back to before Connecticut Avenue on the Interloop, outer loop rubbernecking back to New Hampshire Avenue as you head around toward Georgia Avenue. No problems on 270. Of course, delays leaving 80 in Urbana headed down to and past 109. I-95 is pretty cool. BW Parkway northbound delays headed toward Powder Mill Road. Interloop slows briefly as you pass Route 1 in College Park headed toward the BW Parkway. Also south of town as you come past 210, local and through lanes as you head toward the Wilson Bridge. The problem is southbound on DC 295 after Eastern Avenue and before Burroughs Avenue. That's where we have the report of a vehicle fire blocking at least one lane. We just don't know which lanes are being blocked on southbound DC 295. Delays stretch back to the BW Parkway approaching 201 and Kenilworth Avenue. Traveling in Virginia on the Interloop, slowdowns leaving Braddock Road headed toward 236 and Little River Turnpike. Eastbound 66 briefly on the brakes, passing Manassas headed toward Centerville, and then again approaching the Fairfax County Parkway out toward 123. Northbound I-95 slows, leaving Lorton toward Newington. Once you get to Springfield, you're in decent shape, but once you get on the 395, slowdowns approaching, of course, Edsel Road, headed toward Duke Street for travel lanes open. Then again, as you come past the Boundary Channel Drive, headed across the 14th Street Bridge, your travel lanes are open. Keep in mind, inbound and outbound to Clara Barton Parkway has been reopened between the Glen Echo turnaround and, of course, the Chain Bridge as a result of the downed tree from earlier. 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I'm Rob Stallworth, your next traffic report in less than 10 minutes.
1: And here's 7 News First Alert meteorologist Jordan Evans.
2: Tracking your forecast today, a chance of showers and storms between 1 and 5 o'clock. We'll stay mostly cloudy and dry with those that don't see rain and a high temperature of 87. Heat index up to 92. That humidity drop does not come until tonight after the cold front clears the area. We'll stay mostly cloudy with a low temperature of 70 overnight. We'll see some upper 60s, even low 60s farther northwest, so cooling off especially around Hagerstown to Western Maryland. For Tuesday, it starts off a little cloudy, then becomes mostly sunny by the afternoon in a high temperature of 87, but that drop in humidity, that'll keep the heat index in the mid-80s for your afternoon on Tuesday. For Tuesday night, we're back to a stormy pattern. Those chances of rain do return, 30%, then some higher chances heading into Wednesday. Even Thursday, chances anywhere from 50 to 70%. Wet weather pattern may also continue into the weekend with daily afternoon thunderstorm chances, but it won't rain all day every day. During the dry time, should be mostly sunny and dry with temperatures in the low 90s. And the First Alert Weather Center, I'm meteorologist Jordan Evans.
0: Thank you, Jordan. 78 degrees at the Wharf in D.C., 78 degrees in Oxon Hill, 77 degrees in Sterling. 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
1: Fast-moving wildfire in and around Spokane, Washington has burned several thousand acres.
9: Flames tearing through neighborhoods, forcing thousands to evacuate.
13: I'm so tired.
9: Eric Frank's house, now ashes.
15: I don't think I'm going to rebuild here because I don't ever want to have to relive a fire coming up this hill again.
9: Authorities calling it the worst natural disaster the region has ever seen. More than 7,000 acres burning. Firefighters racing in from California and as far away as Australia.
1: That is ABC's Allison Kosick.
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18: Good morning, Nationals. After getting swept out of Atlanta, start making deals before the deadline, finalizing the trade of Luis Garcia Jr. to the New York Yankees for four pitching prospects. Garcia setting career highs with 23 homers and 76 RBI this season. He didn't play in yesterday's 4-2 loss at the Braves. Nats now 4.5 games back in the wild card race. They face Philadelphia this evening. Phillies wrapped up their series with the Orioles by blasting the Birds 8-0 in a rain shortened affair at Camden Yards. Mubadala DC Open tennis play suspended thanks to rain. Women's number one Jessica Pegula trails Alexandra Ayala in the second set 2-1 after taking the first 6-4. They're slated to play at noon, followed by the men's final between Taylor Fritz and Rafael Jodar. Women's soccer, Washington Spirit managed just a pair of shots on goal in their 1-0 loss to San Diego. NFL Commanders working out in pads for the first time this summer. Head coach Dan Quinn tells us,
19: I'll say the run game has a big factor, especially at the line of scrimmage. It doesn't change where the target is. It doesn't change that. It does change how you can fit combinations of blocks, get into the next level, work into that. And I think the pass protection, you know, that's another big one to go, where the line of scrimmage guys, that's to me where so much of it is. There'll be a lot of parts of practice that would feel the similar, whether it was with pads or without.
18: Burgundy and Gold signed veteran center Trey Hill. Nick Allegretti out for around a week dealing with that calf injury. The team releases cornerback Trey Hawkins to make room for Hill on the roster. So one Trey for another. Dave Preston, WTOP Sports.
1: Coming up, the acting attorney general tells a couple of Republican senators who are blocking his confirmation apparently what they want to hear. 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
3: Top trouble spots worth following for you right now. Inner Loop before Georgia Avenue. That crash is cleared. All your travel lanes are open, but delays remain back to 355. Southbound DC 295 after Eastern Avenue as it heads toward Burroughs Avenue. The vehicle fire activity, at least, that's where one lane is getting by. Southbound on DC 295. Your delays stretch back to 201 and Kenilworth Avenue. And also westbound on 50 as you come into New York Avenue. Traveling the freeway, westbound delays, leaving the 11th Street Bridge, headed toward the Case Bridge, where the travel lanes are open. I-70 eastbound after 40 in Ellicott City. All traffic being diverted on the 40 as a result of the

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1: Good morning, everyone. I'm Kristen Diaz.
2: I'm John Aaron. Andrew Allsbrooks is our producer.
1: Top story we're following. Under pressure from two Republican senators blocking his confirmation to become the next attorney general, Todd Blanche announced that he is formally rescinding the establishment of President Trump's so-called anti-weaponization fund. That controversial fund was created to compensate Trump's allies who claimed that they were wronged by the Biden administration's Justice Department. That fund could have been used to pay January 6 rioters, including those convicted of attacking a police officer. Two senators, John Cornyn of Texas and Tom Tillis of North Carolina, said their support for Blanche's nomination hinged on the administration officially ending that fund. But just this week, President Trump said he would be pushing hard to revive it.
3: The Senate Judiciary Committee is set to vote on Blanche's confirmation tomorrow. But even as he offered these assurances, President Trump, just hours before he put that out, was still insisting that those who attacked the Capitol deserve to be compensated with taxpayer money, saying, quote, this would be a reimbursement for pain that they suffered. A lot of people like it.
1: That is ABC News Chief Washington Correspondent Jonathan Carl.
2: There's once again hope a peace deal could come together to end the Iran war. President Trump says the emerging deal would include the immediate reopening of the Strait of Hormuz and an end to Iran's nuclear threat. The president also said he was holding off on ordering new military strikes for now. WTOP National Security Correspondent J.J. Green explains the role that America's Mideast allies have played in the latest developments.
4: Saudi Arabia and Oman and other regional partners reportedly warned the U.S. that another strike could ignite a much wider regional war targeting Gulf oil facilities. That's what Iran had threatened to do, commercial shipping even more than it has, and put U.S. forces under greater stress. The White House appears to have concluded that it had more to gain by testing diplomacy.
2: Trump has not set a final deadline for a deal to be made.
1: The Senate plans to wrap up its legislative work this week before a summer break, and the war with Iran looms over what Republicans are trying to accomplish. We get more from WTOP's Mitchell Miller today on the Hill.
5: Senate Republicans are working on a House-passed bill that includes tens of billions of dollars for the war with Iran. That's unlikely to get final approval this week, but Oklahoma Senator James Lankford says progress needs to be made.
6: It'll take some time to be able to get it done, but that first step we've got to get done before we leave out.
5: Lankford speaking on Fox News Sunday. Virginia Democrat Mark Warner worries about where the war with Iran is headed, noting it's already cost his constituents more than $2 billion in higher gas prices.
7: That's $605 per household, straight into a war of choice costs.
5: On another matter, the Senate is expected to vote on a stopgap spending measure that many hope will avoid a government shutdown before the midterm elections. On Capitol Hill, Mitchell Miller, WTOP News.
2: Lawmakers are also again working to avert a government shutdown. Key senators have unveiled a short-term spending bill that would keep federal agencies funded past the midterm elections and into early December. The Senate is likely to vote on the measure before leaving Washington at week's end. The House has passed a similar measure, but some differences are expected to remain. Sticking points include money to build Trump-class battleships and language to prevent the administration from transferring funds from other programs to the Border Patrol.
1: Facing allegations of domestic abuse, Ohio Republican Congressman Max Miller now also faces calls to drop his re-election campaign.
8: In police reports, his ex-wife, Emily Moreno, the daughter of Republican Senator Bernie Moreno, accused Miller of throwing her against a wall, holding a gun to her head, and scalding her with hot water.
9: My former wife is engaging in a pattern of reporting incredible, serious, and destructive allegations with absolutely no evidence.
8: Senator Moreno now speaking out, saying his former son-in-law should not be serving in Congress. But Miller denies the allegations and says he intends to stay in the race.
1: And that is ABC's Karen Hua reporting.
2: Virginia is remembering former State Senator Janet Howell, who has died at 82. She represented parts of Fairfax and Arlington counties for more than three decades before retiring in 2024. She also made history as the first woman to chair Virginia's Senate Finance and Appropriations Committee. Lieutenant Governor Ghazala Hashmi calls Howell a deeply committed public servant and mentor. Former Governor Terry McAuliffe and Senator Tim Kaine are praising her longtime work on public education, health care, and women's rights.
1: Well, one-

0: to relax with a little cigar and learn a little bit more about them and how they're made. WTOP's Luke Lukirk brings us the latest installment in our Working Capital series, where we profile the people whose jobs make the DC region run.
1: I love my career as a cigar educator. It is absolutely exceptional, by far best job, 10 out of 10 that I've ever had.
2: Michelle Merkerson learned about cigars from her father when she got old enough. Now, about a decade later, she wants to pass on everything she has gathered to others that want to smoke a stogie, because she wasn't seeing a lot of education out there.
1: Be the change that I wanted to see. So I started my show, Cigars with M, and I never looked back after that.
2: She moved to Arlington last year, now runs public classes as well as classes for companies and even weddings. She pairs chocolate and spirits with the cigars she brings.
1: Why I enjoy cigars so much is just because it's a never-ending activity. It's a lifestyle. It is a way of life. And it's a beautiful art form that can be absolutely appreciated.
2: You can read more about Cigars with M at WTOP.com. Luke Lukirk, WTOP News.
3: 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I'm John Werdock.
4: And we could be looking at storms and flooding later. We'll have the forecast, 836.
5: Water backing up, drains slowing down. It's only going to get worse. 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
0: Traffic and weather on WTOP. 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
10: On the Interloop in Maryland, before Georgia Avenue, the crash has cleared. All your travel lanes are open, but still some slowdowns leaving 355 headed up the hill toward Georgia Avenue. Out of loop, rubbernecking as you leave I-95 headed around toward Georgia Avenue as well. No problems really on 270, but more volume leaving 80 headed down to and past 109. Then again, as you approach Germantown, slowdowns in Gaithersburg as you head toward 124. On the northbound George Washington Parkway, coming past Turkey Run Park, that's where we're getting the first report of a crash. In a loop, slowdowns leaving, of course, Springfield, headed past 236 and Little River Turnpike, 66 on the brakes eastbound as you pass the Fairfax County Parkway out toward 123. Northbound I-95, off and on the brakes, really, as you make your way past Lorton toward Newington, but travel lanes open. Southbound slows across the Purple Heart Bridge down to and past 123. No problems really on 395. Slowdowns coming across the Potomac River and the 14th Street Bridge, but the westbound freeway remains slow, leaving, of course, M Street and Navy Yard headed toward the Case Bridge. The problem remains southbound DC 295 after Eastern Avenue headed toward Burroughs Avenue. You're under police direction for the fire department activity related to a vehicle fire with delays now stretching back to, at this point, 410. If you're headed southbound on the BW Parkway to join DC 295, Interloop slows briefly passing Beltsville headed toward, of course, Greenbelt and the BW Parkway with travel lanes open and available. I-70 eastbound, still with all traffic being diverted on the 40 in Ellicott City as a result of the crash after 40, continuing to block all eastbound lanes. 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I'm Rob Stallworth. Your next traffic report in about 10 minutes.
4: 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Here's 7 News. News First Alert meteorologist Jordan Evans.
11: For today, showers and thunderstorms return this afternoon, but that chance is only 50%, so half of us only likely to see the rain today. Some localized flash flooding can't be ruled out, but I do think the coverage will be less compared to yesterday. Many of us saw over an inch of rain. Temperature of 87 degrees with a heat index up to 92 as well. In the First Alert Weather Center, I'm meteorologist Jordan Evans.
0: And right now it is 78 degrees in Lafont Plaza, 77 degrees in Waldorf, and 76 degrees in Titans.
4: Money news: cars from Chinese automakers could soon be coming to the U.S. Ford's CEO says the company is preparing for Chinese brands to enter the country within 5 to 10 years. Automotive News reports the comment came during a recent town hall meeting attended by Ford employees. Chinese cars have drawn praise for their advanced tech and low cost, but there are currently numerous trade barriers keeping them out of the U.S. market.
0: It's going to be a busy few days for job news. WTOP business reporter John Wardock gives us a preview.
3: Almost every day this week offers a different update on the job market. Tomorrow, we get an update on job openings, then private sector hiring on Wednesday, followed by jobless claims Thursday. Then on Friday, it's the biggie, the July jobs report. The economy added only 57,000 jobs in June, so experts want to see if July was any better. John Wardock, WTOP News.
4: Major League Baseball's trade deadline is here, and the Nationals are offloading talent, unfortunately. First baseman Luis Garcia Jr. is heading to the New York Yankees in exchange for four pitchers, and WTOP's Dave Preston says the Nats might not be done yet. He sees two possible deals that could be in the works.
12: Foster Griffin becomes a free agent after this year. He's in a weird place because he's a rookie, but he's also 30 years old, and he is setting career highs for just about every stat. Is this a ceiling season for him, or is this a springboard year? I think conventional wisdom, he's not going to have a better year than this, and you move on from him. You hate to lose him and his innings. Another one, Jacob Young. He's got a good glove. His bat is lacking. He's the kind of player that contenders look to get as maybe that fourth outfielder, that defensive replacement.
4: This is all ahead of the 6 p.m. trade deadline.
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0: And it is now 8:43. 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
4: More information and applications for the programs can be found on the Maryland Energy Administration website. Enrollment in Affordable Care Act health plans dropped by nearly 3 million people this year, which is roughly 13% of people who used ACA plans last year. The Trump administration says fraud control efforts caused the decline, but policy experts point to rising costs for premiums after Congress refused to extend some subsidies. CBS medical correspondent Dr. Celine Gounder explains how users got priced out.
19: Overnight, the average payment people were making jumped almost 60%. And also deductibles rose by an average of about $1,000. And so more than 90% of people enrolled on the ACA or Obamacare exchange had help from the federal government, over 90%. And so as a result, many now cannot afford to continue on those plans.
4: And premiums are expected to increase again next year by about 14%. This summer marks 4 years since a crisis hotline became available to all phone users, and new numbers show the demand for assistance continues to rise.
20: A study from the American Medical Association shows that usage of the 988 crisis lifeline is up as people seek help during mental health emergencies. Experts say the increase in calls is a positive step towards improving mental health in this country. But despite the progress, suicide rates, especially among younger people, remain a serious concern. The warning signs of someone at risk for suicide include persistent sadness, withdrawing from friends and family, changes in sleep or appetite, and feelings of hopelessness. More serious signs may include persistent thoughts of self-harm or suicide. If you or someone you know is experiencing these symptoms, experts say it's important to seek help right away. Call or text 988 to reach the Suicide and Crisis Lifeline for free, get confidential support 24 hours a day, or talk to a mental health professional. With this Medical Minute, I'm Mike Dubusky.
4: Romance is taking a hit from inflation's high prices. It's called dateflation by some, infladating by others. Whatever they call it, USA Today reports some singles are either not dating or are focusing on things they can afford. What might those less expensive things be? USA Today cites grabbing coffee or going on a walk or sitting in the park. The good news is dating and relationship experts say the scaling back can actually be a good thing for people's love lives. It pushes them to get creative and prioritize connections over a pricey date. Here are the top stories we're working on. The acting attorney general says the president's huge fund to compensate political allies is dead. President Trump says there are parameters of a deal that could end the Iran war. Maryland lawmakers gather for a special legislative session to focus on the controversial issue of redrawing the state's congressional maps. Full details on these stories coming up in the minutes ahead. Right now, we've got traffic and weather, starting off with Rob.
10: Traveling through Stafford County, northbound I-95 as you come past Route 1 and Playa, exit 143. That's where the right side remains blocked for the broken down tractor trailer. Now, where it flares out, the state trooper is there on scene, so stay to the left in order to get by northbound I-95 at Route 1 and Playa. Beyond that, slowdowns, leaving, of course, the Prince William Parkway toward 123, then again in Lorton toward Newington, where travel lanes open toward the Springfield Interchange. In a loop, passing, of course, Springfield and I-95 headed toward 236. Slowdowns there. Eastbound 66 mainly on the brakes. As you head past the Fairfax County Parkway toward 123, your travel lanes are open. Traveling on the Beltway in Prince George's County. This was the earlier crash on the interloop. As you come past the BW Parkway, clear to the right shoulder. Outer loop slows briefly as you pass 50 and John Hanson Highway toward the BW Parkway. Outer loop topside slows, leaving New Hampshire Avenue headed toward Georgia Avenue. Interloop broken down before Georgia's cleared and gone, your travel lanes reopen. No problems on I-95. Traveling southbound 270, delays leaving 80 in Urbana, headed down to and past 109, then slowdowns in Clarksburg as you head toward Germantown and Gaithersburg, but travel lanes open, continuing toward the lane divide in Rockville. Traveling on the outer loop looks pretty good as you come past the big curve headed toward River Road and the American Legion Bridge. In Virginia, northbound on the George Washington Parkway near Turkey Run, we had one broken down blocking at least one lane. If you're traveling on the freeway, still delays. Coming past Main Avenue, headed toward the Case Bridge, your travel lanes are open. Southbound DC 295 after Eastern Avenue, headed toward Burroughs Avenue. Earlier vehicle fire should be cleared from the roadway. Your travel lanes real, just some slowdowns continuing if you're southbound toward East Capitol Street. For over 35 years in the DMV, Greenberg and Betterman has helped tens of thousands of clients who've been hurt in auto accidents or victims of medical malpractice. Visit gblawyers.com and feel better. I'm Rob Stallworth, your next traffic report in about 10 minutes.
4: And here is 7 News First Alert meteorologist Jordan Evans.
11: Your Monday forecast starts off with muggy conditions. High temperature of 87 with the heat index up to 92. Mostly cloudy, but that chance of rain does return later this afternoon at 50%. Some localized downpours, even some instances of localized flash flooding are possible. But that chance is lower compared to yesterday. And some gusty winds and lightning and thunder, all possible again. For tonight, mostly cloudy and dry. Low temperature of 70 degrees. We'll see a boundary come in. That'll drop humidity some by tomorrow with a high temperature of 86. In the First Alert Weather Center, I'm meteorologist Jordan Evans.
0: Right now it is 76 degrees in DuPont Circle, 76 also in Germantown, and 77 degrees in Annandale. 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
0: 8:52.
4: An investigation continues in Idaho after a deadly shooting this past weekend at an In-N-Out Burger. Here's News Nation's Courtney Friel.
22: Chief Matthew Hicks confirmed there were 3 fatalities, 4 if you count the gunman, who has also been identified as 24-year-old Chad Williams. 7 other people were injured and taken to the hospital, with 2 in critical condition and 2 already released. Chief Hicks said they are confident this gunman acted alone and that he ultimately died from a self-inflicted gunshot wound.
4: A worker at the fast food restaurant is said to be among the dead. Investigators say they still don't have a motive for the shooting.
0: NASA has opened a new giant wind tunnel at the Langley Research Center. WTOP's Jenny Glick reports.
23: WTOP space reporter Greg Redfern says the wind tunnel looks a bit like a Star Wars movie set, where he can imagine the Millennium Falcon coming in for a landing. The $53 million, 25,000-square-foot flight dynamics research facility is the first wind tunnel added to NASA's wind tunnel assets in 40 years. The wind tunnel is expected to be used to test autonomous flight vehicles, drones, military aircraft, and even help design aircraft to Mars and other destinations in the solar system. Jenny Glick, WTOP News.
4: Multiple states are now reporting incidents involving their water systems. And there's new security guidance from the Cybersecurity and Infrastructure Security Agency. Here's Federal News Network's Justin Doubleday.
24: CISA says hackers are targeting the programmable logic controllers that allow water utilities to automate their critical systems. The intrusions have led to boil water notices and forced utilities to adopt manual operations. The hackers may be gaining entry via unsecured external connections, such as cellular modems. The FBI and the Environmental Protection Agency say at least 7 states have reported incidents targeting their water operations as of late Thursday. Justin Doubleday, Federal News Network.
0: It's now 8:54.
2: 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Using your favorite chatbot, say, based on current development trends in my neighborhood and city, what will this area look like in 20 years? Seconds later, you get a full rundown. Rising property values, changing demographics, new roads and infrastructure. Which businesses move in, which ones pack up and leave. Now a pro tip. Tell AI to factor in population growth, nearby construction, and zoning changes. The forecast gets a whole lot sharper. Now, none of this is official, but it's a pretty neat peek at what's coming. So the next time somebody grumbles, there goes the neighborhood, you can tell them exactly where it's going. 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
12: That's right. They continue their sell-off as they get swept, sending Luis Garcia Jr. to the New York Yankees for four pitching prospects, two of whom have major league experience. Garcia's in the middle of the best season of his career, and we're a little over 9 hours away from the trading deadline. Nats also dealing with a five-game losing streak. They are outscored 23-11 while getting swept by Atlanta. They begin a series at Philadelphia this evening for a quick peek at who's shining, who struggled, and who struggled some more. Read the new Nationals notebook. It's up on the sports page at WTOP.com. Orioles allow a pair of homers in their 8-0 rain shortened loss to Philadelphia. Birds, after taking the series opener, were outscored 13-0 Saturday and Sunday. Tennis weather was the winner at the Mubadala DC Open. Women's top seed Jessica Pegula and Alexandra Ayala will resume play at noon. Pegula won the first set, but trails 2-1 in the second. The men's final will pit Taylor Fritz against Rafael Jodar. Women's soccer, Washington Spirit missed a chance to move into first place, losing to San Diego 1-0. NFL Commanders working out in pads this morning, a chance for head coach Dan Quinn to get a better read on his running backs.
5: It's the tracks, it's catching, it's movements, but now there's contact. And honestly, the games are the best for them because did he break that tackle or did he not? And so you don't know that. And so, but having contact for the running backs at the line of scrimmage, running through things, that's a big deal.
12: Burgundy and gold signed center Trey Hill as Nick Allegretti's likely on the shelf this week dealing with the calf injury. Cornerback Trey Hawkins released to make room for Hill on the roster. Dave Preston, WTOP Sports.
0: Thank you, Dave. Coming up on WTOP, President Trump holds off on new military strikes against Iran as mediators reportedly make progress in peace talks. Good morning. It's now 8:57.

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6: Traffic and weather, here is Rob.
7: Top trouble spots we're falling for you right now. In Stafford County, northbound I-95 at Route 1 Acquire, two right lanes blocked for the broken down tractor trailer. Southbound I-295 in the district near the Suitland Parkway is the first report of a crash. Watch your lanes there. 70 eastbound, all traffic diverted on the Route 40 in Ellicott City for the truck crash cleanup beyond that exit. In Upper Marlboro on 301 at Croom Station Road, we had some dark traffic lights and no police direction. Directing, so please treat it as a four-way stop. The WTOP Traffic Center is presented by Window Nation. 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I'm Rob Stallworth, your next traffic report in about 10 minutes.
8: Thank you very much, Rob. To 7 News First Alert, meteorologist Jordan Evans.
9: Storm chances are back this afternoon at 50% between 1 and 5 o'clock. Otherwise, we stay mostly cloudy and dry, temperature of 87 degrees with a heat index up to 92. Any of the storms that develop could also produce some heavy rainfall like we saw last night and some localized flash flooding and some gusty winds. In the First Alert Weather Center, I'm meteorologist Jordan Evans.
6: We are at 75 degrees in Friendship Heights.
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8: Good morning. I'm Kristen Diaz.
6: I'm John Aaron. Coming up,
8: President Trump's controversial anti-weaponization fund is being scrapped. We'll explain why and how it could clear the way for his attorney general nominee.
11: Maryland lawmakers go back to Annapolis today, hoping to influence Washington in the future. I'm John Doman.
12: What to know about today's risk of flash flooding? I'm Neil Augenstein.
6: It's 9 o'clock.
13: From ABC News, I'm Sherry Preston. Once again, a threatened, devastating strike on Iran ends with the president pulling back at the last minute. ABC's Mary Bruce with more from the White House.
14: In a familiar pattern, President Trump this morning backing down from his latest threat to launch massive strikes against Iran, claiming again to be on the verge of a breakthrough, saying he hit pause on strikes scheduled for Sunday evening at the request of Iran and Middle East allies.
13: The president saying the outline of a deal has been agreed to. Iran says they're close to a deal with Oman on reopening the Strait of Hormuz, but they say that deal does not include any other countries. Under pressure from two Republican senators blocking his confirmation, Acting Attorney General Todd Blanche officially killing the anti-weaponization fund. ABC's Jonathan Carl.
15: Blanche released written statements saying the fund is rescinded and shall, quote, have no force or effect. And in a second statement, Blanche affirmed that another provision of Trump's settlement with the IRS, that he has immunity from audits for any past tax returns, will apply only to Trump, his sons, and the Trump Organization.
13: Blanche's confirmation vote now expected tomorrow. Hundreds of structures destroyed in and around Spokane, Washington, because of wildfires fueled by drought conditions and strong winds. ABC's Alex Stone is there.
16: People had to get out with little to no warning, and it was bumper to bumper on Saturday night. Police were telling people, use every side road you can, that this is about saving your life right now. It was in high wind, and this was all about the wind. It was wind-driven. It was going in 50-mile-an-hour winds, and there's no stopping. No matter how many firefighters you have, there is no stopping a fire that is in winds like those.
13: Canada's second-largest airline, WestJet, has agreed to a tentative agreement with flight attendants who went on strike over the weekend, leading to hundreds of flight cancellations and thousands of stranded passengers. This is ABC News.
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6: 9:02 on Monday, August 3rd. We're at 75 degrees. Mostly cloudy. Could see some rain and storms later, going to the mid-80s. Good morning. I'm John Aaron.
8: Hi there. I'm Kristen Diaz. So glad you're with us. The top stories we're following. Maryland lawmakers are headed back to Annapolis today for a special session. It's aimed at paving the way to redraw congressional maps to make the state's lone Republican House seat competitive for Democrats. We get more from WTOP's John Doman.
11: Lawmakers arrive in Annapolis after Governor Wes Moore spent months pushing the legislature to do something to flip the one Republican-held seat in Congress. After other Republican-led states worked to reduce the number of Democrats in their delegations.
17: There is no way that the state of Maryland should just sit on their hands.
11: Because the state Supreme Court ruled maps drawn in 2022 were in violation of the state constitution, the only way to redraw the maps in a way that solidifies an entirely Democratic congressional delegation involves changing the state constitution first. And that's what this session's about. There's no one who doesn't believe the outcome is already decided, and that's why Republican State Senator Brian Simonair posted a video looking beyond this week.
18: This November, they need your approval for their power grab ballot question.
11: Yeah, anything passed this week has to be approved by voters in the midterms. John Dome in WTOP News.
6: Speaking of voters, Virginians will head to the polls tomorrow for the Commonwealth's unusually timed primary election. WTOP's Scott Gelman tells us some experts are not expecting a great turnout.
19: It's happening in August instead of June because state lawmakers pushed it back while redistricting played out.
20: The fact that there is a primary, I think, is still on people's, oh, I didn't know that was still happening, list.
19: Karen Holt, a political science professor at Virginia Tech, is expecting turnout to be relatively low.
20: It will tend to be less than a general election, and certainly less than a general election with a president at the top of the ballot.
19: Issues like affordability or the war in Iran could motivate voters to show up. A Senate seat on the ballot could also increase turnout, but still.
21: It is the absolute worst time to hold a primary. People are finishing up their vacations. Parents are waiting for the school year.
19: Bob Holsworth is a political analyst based in Richmond. He says with just a couple of exceptions.
21: I'm not sure any of those races are going to have a lot of money, a lot of television advertising.
19: Scott Gelman, WTOP News.
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8: Those heavy thunderstorms we had yesterday are back in the forecast today, and that could mean a risk of flash flooding. WTOP's Neil Augenstein takes a look at what we could possibly see.
22: Flash flooding is a rapid rise in water that can be life-threatening.
23: Whether you're out walking about or in your car, driving through, you know, there's roads that are flooded or streams and creeks, rivers that flow out of their banks. It occurs when there's very heavy rainfall in a short period of time.
22: Kevin Rodriguez is lead meteorologist at the National Weather Service Baltimore, Washington office.
23: Urban areas are more susceptible to flash flooding because the water does not have anywhere to go because there's concrete everywhere.
22: He says those rainmakers storms are still with us.
23: They will not be as many as there were yesterday, but the ones that do develop, again, will be able to produce heavy rainfall.
22: Neil Augenstein, WTOP News.
6: Two people are in custody this morning after an armed carjacking in D.C. led to a police chase that ended in Montgomery County. Police say a vehicle was taken in an armed carjacking on Oak Drive and Cherry Street in Southeast. Police say one of the suspects hit the driver of the vehicle with a handgun while sitting in the back seat. Both suspects then took all the driver's belongings and ordered them out of the vehicle, according to officers. Montgomery County Police say they conducted a traffic stop on the stolen vehicle near Quince Orchard Road and Route 28 before the car again took off. They chased the suspects in a brief pursuit until it crashed. A gun was recovered at the scene. One suspect was taken to the hospital after being tased.
8: Police say they have identified the man that they believe is behind a string of unusual incidents in Woodbridge. Here's WTOP's Annalisa Gale.
24: Prince William County Police say 35-year-old James Restatter is facing multiple charges, including impersonating a police officer and possession of a firearm by a convicted felon after multiple incidents reported in the county last month. They say at one point on July 19th, a man in his 20s was driving on Dale Boulevard when Restatter approached him, displayed a gun, and claimed he was a police officer while asking the driver for a ride. The driver was able to get away and later called police. And then a day later, police say another person claimed Restatter displayed a gun in front of him, also near Dale Boulevard. No injuries were reported in either incident. He's scheduled to appear in court in September. Annalisa Gale, WTOP News. News.
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0: 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I'm Ian Crawford.
6: It's 9:07.
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8: 9:08, time for traffic and weather on WTOP. Here's Rob Stallworth.
7: Thanks, Kristen. Topside out of loop. Slowdowns leaving New Hampshire Avenue headed toward Georgia Avenue. You guys are pretty cool. Southbound 270 now with delays. Approaching Germantown headed toward Gaithersburg with travel lanes open as you continue toward Rockville. No problems on the southbound 270 spur as you get onto the outer loop. But on the inner loop, as you head past River Road toward the northbound 270 spur, may have that left lane blocked for now as a result of the work zone starting to set up. And traveling in Virginia, brief slowdowns on the inner loop passing Braddock Road headed toward 236. Then again, approaching the Dulles Toll Road, outer loop looks pretty good. Leaving McLean headed toward Alexandria, you're pretty smooth. I-95 southbound on the brakes, approaching Route 1 headed down to and past 123. Northbound I-95 at Acquia and Route 1 exit 143. Two right lanes still blocked for the broken down tractor trailer. Beyond that, you're in better shape toward the Springfield interchange. No problems really on 395. Just the slowdowns approaching Boundary Channel Drive and across the 14th Street Bridge. The problem in the district, southbound I-295, the crash at the inbound 11th Street Bridge, possibly taking up at least one lane. Northbound DC-295 delays, leaving Pennsylvania Avenue toward Benning Road, where the right side may be setting up for the work zone, so watch out for that if you're northbound on DC-295 toward Pennsylvania Avenue and Benning Road. 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I'm Rob Stallworth, your next traffic report in about 10 minutes.
6: Here's 7 News First Alert meteorologist Jordan Evans.
25: Afternoon sunshine, temperatures up to 88 degrees. We'll see heat index values well into the 90s thanks to high humidity. But a boundary moves in tonight, may get a few pop-up showers or storms south of I-66. Otherwise, we'll dry things out, wake up temperatures in the upper 60s by tomorrow morning. In the First Alert Weather Center, I'm meteorologist Jordan Evans.
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6: And we've got money news now. Let's go over to Ian Crawford.
0: It's one trading or another, I guess. We will start this morning with oil prices sharply down this morning, John and Kristen, on news that the Middle East allies are working on a framework to end the U.S.-Iran war. West Texas Intermediate now down about 571. That's almost 6.75%. But the news is good for stock futures. They are up sharply. The Dow futures ahead 665 points before the bell. That's a 1.25% jump. Before the bell, Marriott, the Bethesda-based hospitality retailer, released its latest financial report, and it was a mixed bag, to be honest. Revenue was about $120 million short of expectations, but Marriott did see big gains in North American business. That is still sending Marriott shares down about 10% in pre-market trading. Hiring at entry-level software developers has slowed, and college enrollment in computer science is down. But interest in artificial intelligence is growing among students in non-tech majors, schools like Virginia Commonwealth University offering AI majors. Ian Crawford, WTOP News.
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8: Coming up on WTOP, are the skies around Reagan National Airport any safer? 18 months since the deadly helicopter crashed into a jetliner. We're going to go in depth on what the government is or is not doing. It's 9:12.
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6: 9:14, I'm John Aaron.
8: Hey there, I'm Kristen Diaz. Thanks for waking up with us. It's been 18 months since a military helicopter crashed into a passenger plane over the Potomac River, and 6 months since the National Transportation Safety Board issued 50 recommendations to improve airline safety. Now, last week, NTSB Chair Jennifer Homendy called on Congress to pass a bill to soon address the outstanding issues. WTOP's Steve Dresner has been talking with aviation experts about the recommendations and the next steps.
28: I don't know if you caught earlier what happened, but there was a collision on the approach into 3-3.
29: Those were the chilling words from the tower controller at Reagan National Airport on the night of January 29th, 2025, as heard on liveatc.net. Susan Shoemaker remembers that night vividly. Speaking for the first time, she tells WTOP.
30: I received a phone call asking if I had seen the news. Before I even knew more, I knew exactly what had happened, and I was devastated because I had fought so hard to keep it from happening.
29: She's retired now, but at the time, she was an air traffic control specialist at Reagan National Airport. Her job, quality control.
30: Identify safety risks, collect data, analyze it, identify those risks, and then try to fix the problems.
29: The FAA has said there were failures in the control tower that night. Administrator Brian Bedford at a recent Senate hearing.
31: We combined that desk in order to allow a controller to go do less valuable tasks, paperwork tasks. There was no reason that that needed to happen at that point in time. That's a decision-making error. Then, obviously, there were controller errors in terms of providing visual separation, context clues to the Black Hawk helicopter, but not sharing those with the PSA captain.
29: From Shoemaker's perspective, one of the main things that needs to happen next is making sure air traffic controllers are following procedures.
32: So FAA Order 7110.65 is considered the air traffic controller's Bible. What it is it provides guidance and procedures for controllers to do their job well.
29: That's Jeff Gazzetti, NBC News aviation analyst and a former NTSB and FAA accident investigator. investigator. But are those procedures realistic? John Nance is a former Air Force and commercial pilot and now an aviation expert for ABC News.
1: We have tried to make an inhuman operation out of a human operation. Let me explain that. When I say inhuman, we expect 100% performance 100% of the time with no mistakes. That's what DOT 65 is all about. But guess what? Human beings are virtually and forever incapable of reaching that standard.
29: Both Nance and Gazzetti agree what happened that night wasn't due to one specific thing.
1: There is never one single solitary cause for an air accident of any sort. There never has been. There never will be. And if you're going to prevent something like that from happening again, you've got to prevent everything that was a mistake or that was a problem.
29: That's where the NTSB's 50 recommendations come into play. How quickly can they be implemented? In a multi-paragraph statement sent to WTOP in March, the FAA said they've moved quickly to bolster the DCA tower staffing and have increased the number of authorized certified professional controllers, support managers, along with operations managers and supervisors. At the same time, the Rotor Act, which would increase requirements for aircraft tracking, has so far failed to pass in Congress. Veteran radar specialist Rick Castaldo says there's still a long road ahead for the FAA.
2: I think Administrator Bedford has his work cut out for him, but it's not going to be a year or two. I believe you're looking at 5 to 10 years, even if it's mandated.
29: While legislation has not been passed, the FAA, the Pentagon, and Department of Transportation are all actively working to address the NTSB's 50 recommendations. Progress on each is linked at WTOP.com. Steve Dresner, WTOP News.
8: A quick look at our top stories we're working on here at WTOP.
6: A major change tied to President Trump's Justice Department is clearing a political roadblock coming up by a controversial compensation fund is being shut down.
8: Could a breakthrough finally be taking shape in the Iran war? President Trump says a deal may be within reach and new U.S. strikes are on hold for now.
6: With another government shutdown deadline looming, Congress is once again racing to keep the lights on in Washington.
8: Keep it here. Full details on these stories coming up.
6: Right now, we've got traffic and weather, starting off with Rob Stallworth.
7: Thanks, John. On the Outer Loop, as you come past New Hampshire Avenue, headed across the Northwest Branch, that's where we're getting the first report of a crash. Watch your lanes as authorities head to the scene. Inner Loop before the northbound 270 spur, left side, left lane block for the work zone setting up right now. No problems, really, on the northbound 270 spur as you leave Rockville at this point. Southbound 270, the work zone after 118 and headed toward, of course, 124, maybe along the left side of the roadway there, maybe mobile work in nature. Eastbound I-70 still with traffic diverted after Route 40 in Ellicott City as a result of the crash seen there. All travel lanes still blocked on 40 or eastbound I-70 after 40 for the dump truck involved crash. Air traffic is being diverted. Traveling on 301 northbound and southbound at Croom Station Road and dark traffic lights there. No police directing at this point. Southbound DC-295 on the brakes approaching Burroughs Avenue toward East Capitol Street. Further southbound on DC-295 toward the inbound 11th Street Bridge. That's where we have the report of a crash. Traveling at this point on the George Washington Parkway southbound, leaving the Roosevelt Bridge toward the Memorial Bridge, may have a single lane getting by the long-term work zone. No problem so far on 395 as you head up to and across the 14th Street Bridge. You guys are looking pretty good with no real issues being reported to us right now. 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I'm Rob Stallworth, your next traffic report in about 10 minutes.
8: And now to 7 News First Alert meteorologist Jordan Evans.
25: For today, cloud cover slowly on the decrease. Some afternoon sunshine out there. That'll put the temperature at 88 degrees, but the heat index well into the 90s as the humidity stays high. Now, cold front later today moves through. We'll see a couple of storms develop along that, especially south of I-66. So the coverage for rain expect to be lower today, but still some localized downpours are likely. Then we'll see a slight drop in humidity by tonight. Wake up temperatures in the morning in the upper 60s. Tuesday afternoon, back to partly cloudy skies and a high of 86. Humidity stays low for just one day. We'll track showers and thunderstorm chances once again Wednesday into Thursday. Even Friday, Saturday, repeat forecast as we'll see that daily thunderstorm chance continue. And humidity back on the increase as well, thanks to a surge of moisture coming out of the Carolinas. So as these stalled boundaries return to the region, that's going to help fire off storms each day. The timing is difficult to forecast, but do expect some rain at some point each day by Wednesday through the rest of the week and into the weekend as well. In the First Alert Weather Center, I'm meteorologist Jordan Evans.
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6: 9:24.
8: Federal employees seeking to challenge a decision by management now have to deal with a major shift. Federal News Network's Drew Friedman explains.
21: Multiple final rules from OPM will create an internal process to issue decisions when employees appeal a termination or other adverse action during a reduction in force, probationary period, or for a suitability reason. That internal appeals process at OPM will take away authority from the Merit Systems Protection Board, where it has been for decades. A related final rule will also require agencies to prioritize employee performance over tenure when conducting reductions in force. Drew Friedman, Federal News Network.
6: Some lawmakers want to help people take time off for health reasons. Here's News Nation's Margaret Shadbourne.
22: Only one in four Americans has access to paid leave through their employer. Now, Democratic Senator Kirsten Gillibrand and Republican Senator John Bozeman are proposing a plan to expand access to paid family and medical leave at the state level. The More Paid Leave for More Americans Act would launch a pilot grant program. To qualify, states would have to offer at least 6 weeks of partially paid leave for a new child or for workers caring for a family member or a medical need of their own.
8: Time for sports here on WTOP, brought to you by Amentum, delivering advanced solutions for space and defense. Dave Preston.
23: Good morning. The Nationals officially become sellers at the trading deadline after the team's fifth straight loss, a 4-2 defeat in Atlanta. They finalize a trade that sends slugger Luis Garcia Jr. to the New York Yankees for four pitching prospects. Now, two of those prospects have seen major league action this season. Two more are in double-A and baseball right now for the Yankees. As they now come over to the Nats, Luis Garcia Jr. enjoying the best season of his young career. Nats, 4.5 games out of the wild card. They begin a 4-game series in Philadelphia tonight. The Phillies, red hot after taking 2 of 3 in Baltimore, winning the series finale 8-0 in a rain-shortened game. Tennis, weather was the winner at the Mubadala D.C. Open. Today at noon, women's top seed Jessica Pegula continues her match with Alexandra Ayala, and she trails 2-1 in the second set after taking the first 6-4 off after the women's match is complete. We'll see the men's final between Taylor Fritz and Rafael Jodar. Women's soccer, Washington Spirit slipped to San Diego 1-0. The Wave tally the game's lone goal in the 60th minute. NFL Commanders holding their first practice in pads this morning. Meanwhile, they signed veteran center Trey Hill. Coach Dan Quinn says Nick Allegretti will be out for around a week dealing with that calf injury. Burgundy and Gold released cornerback Trey Hawkins to make room for Hill on the roster. A Trey for Trey transaction.
6: A trade, yeah, exactly.
23: You can keep that one.
6: I don't need it.
23: It's kind of like when about 10 years ago, Howard University, their three best players were all named James. So like you mentioned the other team. I thought you had James. You had him. Oh, man. Dave Press from WTOP Sports.
4: How confusing. Thanks so much, Dave.
6: 927.
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7: Good news in Virginia. Northbound I-95 at Route 1 and Acquire. The broken down tractor trailer has cleared. All your travel lanes are open, but of course delays remain. 301 northbound between Excalibur Road, Mill Branch Road, and Collington Road. Watch out for the work zone. We understand two right lanes are open. The left side is blocked as a result of that issue. I-70 eastbound after Route 40 in Ellicott City. Still with all lanes blocking traffic being diverted on the 40 as a result of the crash. Southbound DC 295 near the inbound 11th Street Bridge may be under police direction for the wreck with response on scene. This traffic report is brought to you by I-66 Express outside the Beltway. For a more reliable commute in Virginia, get the inside track to Express Travel on I-66 outside the

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1: C's Jonathan Carl explains.
2: Overnight, he released documents intended to win over two key Republicans who had vowed to block his confirmation over concerns about that $1.8 billion so-called anti-weaponization fund that Trump wants to use to give taxpayer money for people prosecuted for attacking the Capitol on January 6th, including those who assaulted police officers. Blanche released written statements saying the fund is rescinded and shall, quote, have no force or effect.
1: Blanche also released a document that limits the scope of a provision that provided broad immunity for Trump and members of his family from tax audits. Now, these statements from Blanche, they seem to address concerns that Senators Tom Tillis and John Cornyn had with Blanche's nomination.
3: Potentially big developments in the Iran war. President Trump says Mideast allies have reached the parameters of a deal to end the conflict. He says the emerging deal would include the immediate reopening of the Strait of Hormuz and an end to Iran's nuclear threat. As a result, the president said he was holding off on ordering new military strikes for now. WTOP National Security Correspondent J.J. Green explains what led to the strikes being called off.
4: Well, there are several factors that appear to have converged, if you will. The U.S. military pressure had created an opening for diplomacy, while Saudi Arabia and Oman and other regional partners reportedly warned the U.S. that another strike could ignite a much wider regional war targeting Gulf oil facilities. That's what Iran had threatened to do. Commercial shipping even more than it has, and put U.S. forces under greater stress. The White House appears to have concluded that it had more to gain by testing diplomacy than by launching another large military operation. So this decision also seems to suggest that Washington has achieved enough military leverage to see at least whether it can translate battlefield success into diplomatic gains again.
3: So are we getting any confirmation of this, JJ, from Iran, or are we hearing anything at all from that country?
4: We are hearing from them, but there is absolutely no confirmation. Iran's public message is very different from Washington's. Tehran says there are no direct negotiations with the U.S. and denies asking President Trump, as he's said several times, to halt military action. Iranian officials say only that they have discussions with Oman that focus on the Strait of Hormuz. At the same time, Iran is insisting the Strait will never return to pre-war status, and that is a huge, huge red flag. It signals that it intends to retain some leverage over one of the world's most important shipping lanes, even if broader diplomacy moves forward.
1: And is that what makes this edge of a breakthrough different than previous times?
4: You know, that's the biggest unanswered question. This would not be the first time both sides paused military operations only to return to fighting days later. Until there's a formal agreement, a verified ceasefire, and evidence that both militaries are complying, this maybe ought to be viewed as a diplomatic opening rather than an end to the war. It may not take much to derail it. A missile that misses its target, an attack by Iranian-backed militia, another attempt to disrupt shipping in the Strait of Hormuz, a strike on U.S. forces even, or even a major cyber attack could quickly collapse these negotiations and send both sides right back into combat.
3: That is WTOP National Security Correspondent J.J. Green.
1: Despite some recent deadly encounters involving immigration officers, public opinion on President Trump's immigration crackdown remains largely unchanged.
5: 39% of U.S. adults surveyed by the Associated Press and the New York Center for Public Affairs Research approve of President Donald Trump's handling of immigration. About 80% of Republicans approve. And the poll says the percentage of U.S. adults who think Trump has gone too far deporting immigrants in the country illegally has not really changed over the past year. It remains about half, even with the deployment of federal law enforcement to large cities and at least 10 deaths involving encounters with immigration officers. Trump's popularity has slipped more when it comes to his handling of Iran, even among his supporters. Donna Water, Washington.
3: Maryland lawmakers are back in Annapolis today for a special session that could reshape the state's congressional map. Democrats are pushing for a proposed constitutional amendment to give lawmakers more flexibility to redraw Maryland's 8 U.S. House districts ahead of the 2028 election. Republicans call it a partisan power grab designed to eliminate

0: eliminate the state's only Republican-held congressional seat. Supporters say it comes in response to similar redistricting efforts in Republican-led states. If lawmakers approve the proposal, it would still have to be approved by Maryland voters before any new congressional map could be drawn.
1: Coming up after traffic and weather.
2: A hot start for stocks, improving traffic flow at Reagan National Airport. I'm Ian Crawford.
1: It's now 9:36.
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7: In Maryland, I-70 eastbound after US 40 in Ellicott City, still with all lanes blocked and traffic being diverted on the 40 as a result of the serious crash that involved a tractor trailer and a dump truck. Keep that in mind if you're traveling on I-70 eastbound through Howard County. 270 southbound after 118, that's where we had the left side block for the mobile work crew headed toward 124. No problems being reported if you're traveling on the outer loop of the Beltway in Montgomery County, but the inner loop headed toward the northbound 270 spur, that's where the left lane was reportedly blocked as a result of the work zone there. Outer loop coming past New Hampshire Avenue headed toward the northwest branch was the report of a crash. It should be clear to the shoulder. No problems on the inner loop as you leave Beltsville headed toward Oxon Hill, looking pretty good going across the Wilson Bridge in the local and through lanes. No problems in Virginia on the Beltway. Some slowdowns though on the inner loop as you approach 50 and of course I-66, but beyond that you are clear. Continuing toward the American Legion Bridge, the problem is southbound on the George Washington Parkway before 123, where we have all lanes blocked for a caller reported as a car into the median, so watch out for that and expect those delays. Either way, follow police direction if you're southbound on the George Washington Parkway. Northbound 395 looks pretty good going up to and across the 14th Street Bridge. Southbound DC 295 toward the inbound 11th Street Bridge with an earlier crash. We believe that may be cleared to the shoulder where travel lanes reopen. 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I'm Rob Stallworth. Your next traffic report in about 10 minutes.
1: 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Here's 7 News First Alert meteorologist Jordan Evans.
8: Your forecast today, showers and thunderstorms may develop once again in the afternoon, especially south of I-66. So I think a lot of us may avoid the rain today. High temperature of 88. We'll get some mid-afternoon sun. That'll put the heat index well into the 90s, thanks to high humidity. But a slight drop in humidity by tomorrow thanks to a cold front. Wake up temperatures in the upper 60s. Afternoon highs on your Tuesday around 86 degrees, partly cloudy skies. Then we'll track those thunderstorm chances once again by Wednesday. And the First Alert Weather Center, I'm meteorologist Jordan Evans.
0: 77 in Fairfax, 79 in College Park, 79 on the National Mall.
1: Money news on WTOP. Here is Ian Crawford. Good morning.
2: Good morning, Kristen and John. Stocks are in a jolly mood overall as the first trading session of August gets underway. The Dow is already ahead 609 points, the NASDAQ up 212, and the S&P is up 52 in the early going. The effort to bring wider roads around Reagan National Airport is reportedly underway. Crews have begun tearing down a three-building complex near one of DCA's parking garages with an eye to expand roadways and add new rental car facility. The Washington Business Journal reports next steps include information from contractors on how to manage all these projects and keep traffic flowing at the airport. A group of young scientists and entrepreneurs has started in a backyard lab in Boston in 2018, trying to find a cleaner metal refining project. Now they are at the forefront of efforts to reduce U.S. reliance on China for critical minerals used in weapon systems and high-tech products. The urgency has increased with the Middle East depleting munitions. Ian Crawford, WTOP News.
0: Thank you, Ian. 942, the first black female cigar educator in this area wants to make cigars less intimidating. WTOP's Luke Lukert brings us her story in the latest edition of our Working Capital series, where we profile the people whose jobs make the D.C. region run.
9: It all started with a single question Michelle Murkison asked her father on her 23rd birthday. How do you enjoy cigars?
10: I got into the cigar business from my dad teaching me how to enjoy cigars. 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
9: Luke Luger, WTOP News.
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11: 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I'm Mitchell Miller, today on The Hill.
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0: 9:44, I'm John Aaron.
1: Hey there, I'm Kristen Diaz. Thanks for waking up with us. Well, this is expected to be the final week the Senate is in session this summer. And as lawmakers try to wrap up their work, they're concerned about what's ahead in the war with Iran. WTOP's Mitchell Miller brings it all to us today on The Hill.
11: Oklahoma Republican James Lankford says the Trump administration is trying to pursue the right strategy, but Iran has remained unpredictable.
17: Using diplomacy is the best way to be able to resolve it long term, but when you have to use force to get people to do diplomacy, you have to use force.
11: Lankford speaking on Fox News Sunday. Virginia Democrat Mark Warner argues that the war has been wrong from the beginning and is causing financial pain.
18: Virginians have spent $2 billion more on gas since the war started.
11: On Capitol Hill, Mitchell Miller, WTOP News.
0: Lawmakers are also trying to again avert a government shutdown. Key senators have unveiled a short-term spending bill that would keep federal agencies funded past the midterm elections and into early December. The Senate is likely to vote on the measure before leaving Washington on summer break at week's end. The House has passed a similar measure, but some differences are expected to remain. Sticking points include money to build Trump-class battleships and language to prevent the administration from transferring funds from other programs to the Border Patrol.
1: One member of Congress is now facing new calls to step aside.
19: Ohio Republican Max Miller, facing mounting pressure to drop his congressional reelection campaign, is fiercely defending himself from domestic abuse allegations in a bitter custody battle with his ex-wife, Emily Moreno, the daughter of Republican Senator from Ohio, Bernie Moreno. In police reports obtained by ABC News, Miller's ex-wife accused him of throwing her against a wall, holding a gun to her head, and scalding her with hot water.
20: My former wife is engaging in a pattern of reporting incredible, serious, and destructive allegations with absolutely no evidence.
19: Miller denies all allegations.
1: And NASA has opened a high-tech facility east of Richmond at its Langley Research Center. WTOP's Jenny Click reports.
21: Remember the scene from Top Gun where Maverick and Goose go into a flat spin and have to eject? Avoiding that kind of scenario is one of the purposes of the new $53 million, 25,000 square foot wind tunnel, the most advanced replica of a wind tunnel to date. It's the first new major wind tunnel in more than 40 years. It has a 20-foot diameter test chamber, allowing more air to pass around the test models. NASA plans to use the Flight Dynamics Research Facility to develop and test ways to ensure safety for aircraft, rockets, and space exploration vehicles. Jenny Glick, WTOP News.
0: Here are the top stories we're working on at WTOP.
1: Acting Attorney General Todd Blanche issues a written order ending the Trump administration's billion-dollar fund to compensate political allies.
0: New indications there could be a diplomatic breakthrough to end the Iran war.
1: Maryland lawmakers return to Annapolis for a special legislative session with Democrats hoping to pave the way to redraw the state's congressional maps.
0: Keep it here for full details on these stories coming up in the minutes ahead.
1: And weather on WTOP. Here's Rob Stallworth.
7: Thank you very much, Kristen. Southbound on the George Washington Parkway near 123, you're following police directions for the crash. Possibly a single lane getting by if it's southbound on the GW Parkway headed toward 123. Eastbound 66 on the brakes briefly. Passing 50 in Fair Oaks out toward 123, but your travel lanes are open there. Southbound I-95 delays, leaving Route 1 and Woodbridge headed down to and past 123 as your lanes go from 4 to 3 along the right side. No problems northbound on I-95. The earlier broken down vehicle at Aquia Harbor, exit 143 is cleared and gone. Your travel lanes reopen. No problems on 395 up to and across the 14th Street Bridge. You guys are pretty smooth coming into the district. Southbound DC 295 near the inbound 11th Street Bridge. That crash should be wrapped up and going to clear to the shoulder at least. Traveling on the interloop as you come past DRC Road headed toward Route 4 Pennsylvania Avenue. That's the first report of a crash. Watch your lanes there with delays leaving Central Avenue headed down toward Route 4 and Pennsylvania Avenue. No problems being reported on I-95 or the BW Parkway between the two beltways. Route 50 coming across the Bay Bridge looks pretty decent with no real issues. Southbound 270 was the work zone that was coming past 118 Germantown Road, mobile in nature toward Father Hurley Boulevard along the left side of the roadway. At last report, we had at least one right lane getting you by there if you're southbound on 270. Back in the district, if you're northbound on I-295, headed past Blue Plains, you're in better shape toward Malcolm X. Earlier broken down vehicles cleared to the shoulder. Your travel lanes reopened as well. 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I'm Rob Stallworth, your next traffic report in about 10 minutes.
0: And here's 7 News First Alert meteorologist Jordan Evans.
8: For today, morning cloud cover turns into some afternoon sunshine. Temperature around 88 degrees. Now the heat index well into the 90s thanks to the high humidity and a west wind at 5 miles per hour. Now a cold front moving in later today may fire off a couple of more storms, especially south of I-66, but I do think that coverage stays low. A lot of us not seeing rain today and a slight drop in humidity for tonight. Wake up temperatures in the upper 60s by Tuesday. Afternoon high of 86 degrees and partly cloudy skies. In the First Alert Weather Center, I'm meteorologist Jordan Evans.
1: 78 degrees in Leesburg, 78 degrees in Bowie, and 79 degrees in Georgetown. 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
0: Wildfires in Washington State have now forced 60,000 people from their homes around Spokane. Governor Bob Ferguson had this message for residents there.
23: There are just so many Washingtonians who have literally lost everything in a very, very short period of time. It's difficult to find words when folks have experienced a loss like that. But we want all those individuals to know that we are all here for the long haul.
0: The fires began on Saturday and have destroyed at least 600 homes, businesses, and other structures.
1: We're getting new details following the deadly shooting rampage at an In-N-Out restaurant in Idaho. One man is now being praised a hero for opening fire on the suspect.
24: 35-year-old Jordan Salinas tells the Idaho Statesman he had just pulled into the parking lot when he heard gunfire. He says he drew his semi-automatic pistol and saw the suspect lift a rifle to his shoulder and fire toward cars. That's when Salinas began firing. Police say an off-duty policeman at the scene also returned fire. Police say the shooter, identified as 24-year-old Chad Williams, killed three people and injured seven others before taking his own life.
1: That is ABC's Hannah Batah reporting.
0: Enrollment has declined in Affordable Care Act plans by nearly 3 million people this year. The Trump administration says fraud control caused the decline, but policy experts say it's due to rising costs after Congress refused to extend some premium subsidies. On average, those relying on the ACA are paying 58% more for premiums this year, while deductibles have climbed 37%. So what could be done to make plans affordable again? Here is CBS medical correspondent Dr. Celine Gounder.
25: Currently, this sits with Congress. There's a Senate proposal from Senators Susan Collins and Bernie Moreno, both Republican senators, by the way, that would restore the credits for 2 years through the end of this current administration. And it's drawing support from both parties. This is bipartisan. And there is proof that this approach works. So New Mexico, for example, when the federal subsidies were lost, they replaced those subsidies with state subsidies. And they actually are the only state where enrollment has risen. So affordability is a huge issue here. If people find insurance to be affordable, they're more likely to sign up.
0: Costs are expected to climb further with a 14% premium increase anticipated for ACA participants next year.
1: 9:54.
26: From ABC News Tech Trends. Some major social media companies are facing a new legal challenge from the Social Media Victims Law Center. That organization says the design of social media platforms owned by Meta, TikTok, Snap, and Google are addictive and contributed to the deaths of four children. Those companies are now facing a personal injury and wrongful death lawsuit. Google Earth is rolling back a controversial feature which had allowed people to modify satellite images of the Earth using AI. It comes after the company says it discovered people sharing screenshots of generated imagery that appear to violate our policies. And as it turns out, that global shortage in computer memory is having a global impact. Earlier this summer, Xbox announced pricing on some of its consoles is going up by as much as $150 in some cases in the U.S. This weekend, we learned European gamers will soon have to pay more as well, up to 200 euro in some cases. With Tech Trends, I'm Mike Dubosky, ABC.
0: Sports powered by Maximus, moving people and technology forward. Not really what we were hoping for from the Nats, Dave Preston.
2: Nah, you know, the whole weekend, you had an idea that if things did not go well, they would be very aggressive moving players, and that's kind of what they've elected to do. Nationals, after getting swept by Atlanta, trade Luis Garcia Jr. to the New York Yankees for four pitching prospects, two of whom have already played in the big leagues this year. The trading deadline, 6 p.m. Nats begin a series at Philadelphia this evening. For more on what went right and what went wrong and what went more wrong, check out the new Nationals notebook on the sports page at WTOP.com. Orioles have the day off after losing 2 of 3 to Philadelphia. NFL Commanders working out in pads this morning. WTOP's George Wallace reporting from Ashburn.
4: Dave, the energy definitely up out here today. Pads on for the first time, and you can tell the players are loving it. Definitely with some more energy. A lot of red zone work again. Jaden Daniels, his best throw at camp, coming on the run to Chigakonko in the back of the end zone for a diving touchdown. Terry McLaurin has 3 TDs today. O-line, D-line doing one-on-ones as well. Definitely a new sense of energy out here when the pads do come on. Injury updates, Trey Amos and Tress Way will both be evaluated on Thursday, says Dan Quinn.
2: And, of course, the team is in pads. George is not in pads. There is a fan, though, out at Ashburn who decided to wear pads.
0: Really?
2: I reposted the photo
0: it's
2: on
0: gonna get
2: X
0: hot
2: at DAV Presto. Yeah, it's. I mean, hey, you got to bring it at least one day. Meanwhile, we're talking Mubadala DC Open tennis women's number one, Jessica Pegula and Alexandria Ayala will resume their match at noon. Pegula took the first set, trails 2-1 in the second. Soccer, Mauricio Pochettino agrees to a 4-year contract extension to remain U.S. coach through the 2030 World Cup. He got them to the round of 16 this past summer. Women's soccer, Washington Spirit slipped to San Diego 1-0, dropping to 11-3-4. On the season. I had them at 11-4-3 at this point. Dave Preston, WTOP Sports.
0: Coming up, President Trump says there will be negotiations today on reopening the Strait of Hormuz fully. It's 9:57.
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1: Traffic and weather on WTOP, Rob Stallworth.
7: Top trouble spots were falling, Kristen, in a loop before Route 4, Pennsylvania Avenue. That crash blocks the right lane. Watch out for those delays. I-70, all traffic diverted eastbound at US 40 in Ellicott City for the crash investigation and reconstruction. That blocks all eastbound lanes after US 40. Southbound I-95 in Virginia, watch for delays going across the Purple Heart Bridge down to and past 123. Eastbound Old Bridge Road headed toward I-95. The crash before Minneville Road may be under police direction at Harbor Drive. 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I'm Rob Stallworth. Your next traffic report with Alan Etter in about 10 minutes.
0: Your 7 News First Alert meteorologist Jordan Evans.
8: For today, clouds will decrease. We'll see some sunshine by mid-afternoon. Temperature at 88 degrees with heat index values well into the 90s. Now, a few pop-up showers or storms may fire off again, especially south of I-66. But that coverage is expected to be low. Partly cloudy overnight with the temperature down to 70 for tomorrow morning. And the First Alert Weather Center, I'm meteorologist Jordan Evans.
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1: Good morning. I'm Kristen Diaz.
0: I'm John Aaron. Coming up,
1: President Trump suggests that mediators may be close to a diplomatic breakthrough that could end the war with Iran.
7: Maryland can't redraw congressional maps to be more favorable to Democrats now, but this week could change that. I'm John Doman.
10: The risk of flash flooding still with us today. I'm Neil Eugenstein.
0: It's now 10 o'clock.
12: From ABC News, I'm Sherry Preston. In what's become a familiar pattern, President Trump threatening, then backing off on plans to bomb Iran even further. All of that happening overnight. Here's ABC News Chief White House Correspondent Mary Bruce.
14: The president calling off those planned strikes, saying the outline of a deal has been agreed to that would include the immediate, complete, and total opening of the Hormuz Strait. But the Iranians firing back, saying they're close to reaching a deal with Oman over the strait, and that those talks don't concern anyone else. Saying the critical shipping lane will in no way return to the way it was before the war.
12: Oil prices dipping back down. A vote on Todd Blanche's attorney general confirmation now expected this week after Blanche signed an order saying the president's $1.8 anti-victimization fund would be scrapped.
15: Blanche released written statements saying the fund is rescinded and shall, quote, have no force or effect. And in a second statement, Blanche affirmed that another provision of Trump's settlement with the IRS, that he has immunity from audits for any past tax returns, will apply only to Trump, his sons, and the Trump Organization.
12: ABC's Jonathan Carl. The Justice Department dropping vandalism charges against former Olympic canoer David Hearn over the Lincoln Memorial reflecting pool. U.S. Attorney Jeanine Pirro saying a contractor botched the job, not Hearn. President Trump continues to insist vandals did it. Three people killed, seven wounded at a fast food restaurant mass shooting in Twin Falls, Idaho.
17: An off-duty state trooper and an armed citizen returning fire as a gunman went on a shooting rampage outside an Idaho In-N-Out restaurant are being hailed as heroes.
12: ABC's Trevor Ault, the gunman later took his own life. The fires burning around Spokane, Washington have destroyed hundreds of structures, many of them homes. People had to flee as the fire moved in. Authorities say it's the worst natural disaster there ever. This is ABC News.
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2: 10:02 on WTOP. Welcome into Monday. It's the 3rd of August. Clouds and 77 degrees as we head into the 80s. Good Monday morning. I'm Mark Lewis with the top local stories we're following this hour. Maryland wants to redraw its House maps to get rid of the last Republican in Congress and come up with a district more favorable to Democrats. But the state constitution will have to change first. And that's why state lawmakers are back in Annapolis today for a special legislative session. A preview from WTOP's John Doman.
7: For Governor Wes Moore, his advocacy for redistricting has been about responding to Republican-led efforts in other states.
31: Donald Trump does not get to choose what our democracy looks like. The people of Maryland get a chance to choose what our democracy looks like.
7: But the state Senate's long been worried about a 2022 state Supreme Court ruling that they said could backfire if the legislature had tried to redistrict earlier this year. To ensure the state won't see new districts that add Republicans, the special session this week is about changing the Constitution to make redistricting or gerrymandering, depending on your point of view, easier. Despite the public hearings happening later today, no one thinks this will fail, which is why Republican Senator Brian Simonair posted a video looking ahead to November, when voters have to approve or reject the change.
32: Vote no to the ballot question.
7: John Doman, WTOP News.
2: Virginians head to the polls tomorrow for an unusually timed primary election. WTOP's Scott Gelman tells us analysts are expecting relatively low turnouts.
33: The war in Iran and grocery or gas prices could motivate people to show up, but still.
34: Usually Virginians are in the habit of having these primaries in June.
33: That's J. Miles Coleman with the University of Virginia.
34: Even with the different date, it could still be on par with what we would normally see.
33: A Senate race on the ballot may also help with that. State lawmakers in the Commonwealth pushed the primary date back while redistricting played out.
3: It's coming at a point in the summer where people are probably not paying attention to thinking about what they're going to be doing in terms of voting again, since we vote quite a bit in Virginia, of course.
33: Karen Holt is a political science professor at Virginia Tech.
3: August 4th is when many people are either starting to think about beginning school for their with their children or thinking about coming back from vacation.
33: Scott Gelman, WTOP News.
4: Some slow-moving heavy thunderstorms will be back in our area today, and that means the threat of flash flooding once again. More now from WTOP's Neil Augenstein.
6: Flash flooding is a rapid rise of water in a short period of time that is life-threatening.
11: Kevin Rodriguez is lead meteorologist at the National Weather Service for the Baltimore, Washington office. He says that's what happened during yesterday's flash flooding.
6: The fact that we had several rounds of storms that each were very efficient rainmakers that ended up producing that 2 to 3.5 inches of rain over that portion there in the western D.C. suburbs.
11: He says there's not as many storms projected for today.
6: If they do develop over an urban area or somewhere with poor drainage, we could see flooding issues again today.
11: Neil Augenstein, WTOP News.
4: Two suspects are in custody after an armed carjacking in D.C. led to a police chase in Montgomery County. D.C. police say the vehicle was taken along Oak Drive in Southeast. Investigators say one of the suspects hit the driver of the vehicle with a handgun while they were in the back seat. Both suspects then took the driver's belongings and ordered them out of the car. The stolen car was later stopped by Montgomery County Police near Quince Orchard Road and Route 28 before the driver took off. Officers chased the suspects until the car crashed. Officers recovered a gun, and one suspect was taken to a hospital after being tased. We're learning more about a man accused of impersonating a police officer. Here's WTOP's Annalisa Gale.
18: Police say they've identified the man who they believe has been impersonating a police officer in Prince William County. They say at one point on July 19th, a man in his 20s was driving on Daly Boulevard when 35-year-old James Restatter approached him, displayed a gun, pretended to be an officer while asking the driver for a ride. And the next day, another person reported that Restatter displayed a gun also near Daly Boulevard. No shots were fired in either incident. A hearing is scheduled for September. Annalisa Gale, WTOP News.
4: A Stafford County Sheriff Sergeant has been fired after the FBI accused him of receiving child sexual abuse material online. Our partners at 7 News report Justin Foreman was fired after federal investigators searched his Fredericksburg home last week and seized several electronic devices. The FBI says it found online messages showing an account linked to Foreman had paid for and received images and videos depicting the sexual abuse of children. Foreman is due in court today for a preliminary hearing. Coming up on WTOP as we check money news.
19: Marriott's latest financial report opens a mixed bag. I'm Ian Crawford.
4: And we'll look at traffic and weather for you in 30 seconds.
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4: Now, traffic and weather on WTOP. We have Alan Etter in the WTOP Traffic Center.
26: Good morning, Mark. The volume delays are thinning out pretty well from the morning rush. Pretty good shape overall, but there are still some lingering issues to talk about here. On the Beltway, Interloop in Prince George's County before Pennsylvania Avenue, the crash there blocking the right lane and the shoulder. The backup now all the way back up to Central Avenue. In Maryland, Ellicott City, the longstanding crash, track truck versus a tractor trailer, still closing eastbound 70 after 40. In fact, they're still diverting eastbound traffic onto 40, and it is a struggle to get around there still. GW Parkway, the southbound before Chain Bridge Road, that crash now all clear, out of the way now. We'll be watching for midday road work setting up. Case in point, Interloop in Montgomery County after Bradley Boulevard up to the spur. You lose the left lane and shoulder. And the 270 northbound around Germantown Road, we did have some road work going on around a Germantown Road, but that appears to have moved away now. We're getting a word now, North Capitol Street at Riggs Road, Missouri Avenue, that area, the traffic signals are all dark there. Please treat that as a four-way stop. Selling your car, watch out for fake payments, unsafe meetups, endless haggling, or you could just sell to Fitzgerald and know exactly who you're dealing with. Go to FitzBuysCars.com today. I'm Alan Etter with your next traffic report in 10 minutes.
4: Let's get the 7 News First Alert forecast now from Jordan Evans.
0: Mild and muggy for today, well into the 80s with the heat index well into the 90s once we get that sunshine later this afternoon. But a couple of storms may develop once again. Some localized downpours and lightning and thunder. Even some gusty winds can't be ruled out, especially south of I-66. Once the cold front clears tonight, a slight drop in humidity by Tuesday. High temperature of 86 degrees, partly cloudy skies. That's our one day of the week with lower humidity because it is back to high humidity Wednesday into Friday. We'll see that daily thunderstorm chances return as well. In the First Alert Weather Center, I'm meteorologist Jordan Evans.
4: Clouds and 78 degrees in Manassas, 79 in Frederick, Maryland, and we have 80 right now at Metro Center in the district. 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
19: Mark, Bethesda-based Marriott's latest financial report wasn't as rosy as had been expected. The hospitality giant saw second quarter earnings fall $120 million short of investor expectations. Marriott did see a 5% jump in North American business in the springtime, but that was offset by a small drop in overseas bookings. The prospect of turning the current Department of Housing and Urban Development headquarters building in downtown D.C. into a huge social services facility is apparently off. The Washington Business Journal reports the headquarters building on 7th Street Southwest has been removed from a list of buildings the government wanted to sell. A D.C. developer and a homeless assistance nonprofit wanted to buy the Robert C. Weaver building under provisions of a 1987 law that lets organizations buy surplus federal property to help the homeless. Downtown Crown is on the grow again in Gaithersburg. Hawker's Asian Street Food has a lease to take over the site that was Ted's Montana Grill, according to the MoCo Show. Hawker's already has a location in Bethesda Row. Stocks very rosy in the early going. The Dow up 683. The NASDAQ ahead 342. The S&P up 64. Ian Crawford, WTOP News.
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4: 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And could that concept work elsewhere? We'll explore that in just a few minutes. 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
4: 10:15 on a Monday morning. Great to have you along. I'm Mark Lewis. You may have heard that New York City's mayor is working to deliver on his campaign promise of opening government-run grocery stores. They would offer cheaper prices on a core group of grocery staples. The goal is to get these items at 30% below what most other stores are charging. The savings are projected to cut grocery bills by about $90 a month or about $1,000 a year for some New Yorkers. While grocery prices have soared in recent years for nearly everyone, New York City grocery prices have climbed nearly 66% in the past decade. That's well above the national average. So can this approach work in the Big Apple? And if it succeeds, could there be lessons for other large cities? Joining us live now is analyst and supermarket expert Phil Lempert. Phil, thanks for being with us today. I know you've been looking at the mayor's plan in New York. Do you think this can work to lower prices in the Big Apple?
25: Well, let me say, Mark, that, you know, I applaud what the mayor's trying to do. However, the grocery business is a very thin margin business, 1 to 2% net profit. And throwing out numbers like, you know, we're going to save you 30%, that's not realistic, especially on the commodities that he's talking about, milk and coffee and those products. It just doesn't have that kind of margin. And let's not forget, these quote-unquote city-run grocery stores have been tried for decades, whether it was in Chicago, whether it was Baltimore that had a Salvation Army-run store. I mean, the grocery business is much more complicated. And again, I applaud what he's trying to do, but what I'd rather see is them give, you know, these kinds of incentives to the grocery stores that are already in New York.
4: Now, the government would, as I understand in this plan, they would take care of some of the overhead in operating a retail establishment, including the rent and things of that nature. Is that enough, in your opinion, that it would bring down, to help bring down prices to this level?
25: No, there's no way that that can happen. And yes, the city is saying we're going to give $70 million to run five stores. That doesn't include the operational offset that what they're talking about. But the money's got to come from somewhere. And what, you know, critics are talking about is the fact that whoever's going to run these stores, and they're not going to be government run, they have an RFP out there now. They're looking for experienced operators to do it. The money's got to come from somewhere. And their concern is that they're going to upcharge other items besides this core item.
4: Now, among the other criticisms that we have heard is from existing retailers, they're concerned that these stores could hurt their businesses. What do you think of that line of thinking?
25: They're 100% correct. If you look at the areas that they're talking about putting these stores, there's already a lot of independent grocers there. There's a lot of bodegas there. And if, in fact, this store does come up there, it's going to hurt them. There's no question, not just on price, but also on labor. What the city is saying is these are going to be good career jobs. It's going to be well paid. They're going to have benefits. So a lot of the workers who are in these independent stores now are, you know, at risk of leaving and going to run for these stores.
4: You touched on it a moment ago, but what do you think is the factor that needs to be involved if we want to bring prices down, especially in urban areas?
25: Well, let's not Let's not forget that the reason that prices are up 33% since 2019 is climate change, is a labor shortage. Now with the war, as it relates to fertilizer and diesel prices, all of those things, you know, have to be solved before we can bring prices down. You know, the reason that coffee prices have gone through the roof is the weather conditions in Brazil. The reason that chocolate went up, weather conditions in South Africa. If you look at produce that used to come from California, well, it had to move south because of weather conditions, and the trucking cost is a lot higher to bring it from Mexico or Central America. So those are the issues that we really have to solve before we can talk about lowering prices back to pre-pandemic levels. And to be honest with you, I don't think that's ever going to happen.
4: Mm. Phil, good to get your perspective on this. Thanks for your time.
25: Thank you, Mark.
4: That is supermarket expert and analyst Phil Limpert. Let's get to traffic and weather on WTOP with Alan Edder.
26: All right. On the interloop of the Beltway, Prince George's County, the crash before Pennsylvania Avenue, blocking the right lane and shoulder still. Delays stretching back now to Route 214 Central Avenue. In Maryland, long-standing crash involving the trash truck and tractor trailer continuing to shut down eastbound I-70 after Route 40 in Ellicott City. Eastbound traffic still being diverted onto Route 40 to get around that scene. We'll be watching for midday road work today on the interloop in Montgomery County, already set up after Bradley Boulevard up to the spur. The left lane shoulder are blocked for the work activity there. In D.C., got some road work now set up southbound 295 around Burroughs Avenue. At least one lane blocked there. In D.C., Riggs Road still, Missouri Avenue at the split there. The traffic signals remain dark. Please treat the intersection as a four-way stop and use extra caution through there. Out in Bowie, northbound 301, got some road work going on at Mill Branch Road, one lane getting by there. And back in Virginia, 95, seeing delays still southbound to get over the Occoquan. And then a slight delay in the northbound direction around Potomac Mills, Dale City area. If your AC is making funny noises, just needs a once-over, or your home isn't as cool as it used to be, visit meflow.com-meflow. I'm Alan Edder with another traffic report coming up in about 10 minutes.
4: 7 News First Alert forecast from Jordan Evans.
0: For today, cloud cover slowly on the decrease. Some afternoon sunshine out there. That'll put the temperature at 88 degrees, but the heat index well into the 90s as the humidity stays high. Now, cold front later today moves through. We'll see a couple of storms develop along that, especially south of I-66. So the coverage for rain expect to be lower today, but still some localized downpours are likely. Then we'll see a slight drop in humidity by tonight. Wake up temperatures in the morning in the upper 60s. Tuesday afternoon, back to partly cloudy skies and a high of 86. Humidity stays low for just one day. We'll track showers and thunderstorm chances once again Wednesday into Thursday. Even Friday, Saturday, repeat forecast as we'll see that daily thunderstorm chance continue. And humidity back on the increase as well, thanks to a surge of moisture coming out of the Carolinas. So as these stalled boundaries return to the region, that's going to help fire off storms each day. The timing is difficult to forecast, but do expect some rain at some point each day by Wednesday through the rest of the week and into the weekend as well. In the First Alert Weather Center, I'm meteorologist Jordan Evans.
4: 78 in Woodbridge, Upper Marlboro at 80 degrees, and we have clouds in 78 right now in Northwest. 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
4: 1024. Enrollment in Affordable Care Act health plans dropped by nearly 3 million people this year, which is roughly 13% of people who used ACA plans last year. The Trump administration says fraud control efforts caused that decline, but policy experts point to rising costs of premiums after Congress refused to extend premium subsidies. CBS medical correspondent Dr. Celine Gounder says users got priced out.
9: Overnight, the average payment people were making jumped almost 60%. And also deductibles rose by an average of about $1,000. And so wow, more than 90% of people enrolled on the ACA or Obamacare exchange had help from the federal government, over 90%. And so as a result, many now cannot afford to continue on those plans.
4: And those health premiums are expected to increase again next year by about 14%. Sports on WTOP brought to you by Amentum, delivering advanced solutions for space and defense. Over to Dave Preston.
19: Commanders working out in pads for the first time this summer. Mark, head coach Dan Quinn tells us.
23: I'll say the run game has a big factor, especially at the line of scrimmage. It doesn't change where the target is. It doesn't change that. It does change how you can fit combinations of blocks, get into the next level, work into that. And I think the pass protection, you know, that's another big one to go, where the line of scrimmage guys, that's to me where so much of it is. There'll be a lot of parts of practice that would feel the similar, whether it was with pads or without.
19: Bumps and bruises. Linebacker Cam Medrano, it passed as his physical. He comes off the physically unable to perform list, while center Nick Allegretti and his calf will be reevaluated Thursday. Burgundy and gold sign veteran center Trey Hill while releasing cornerback Trey Hawkins. Baseball's trading deadline less than 8 hours away. ESPN reporting Philadelphia is dealing for San Francisco's second baseman Luis Arias. Nationals facing Philly the next four nights. Fresh from dealing Luis Garcia Jr. to the New York Yankees for four pitching prospects, two of whom have played in the majors this year. For a peek at what's going on and going wrong for the Nats, check out the new Nationals notebook on the sports page at WTOP.com. Mubadala DC Open Tennis. Women's number one Jessica Pegula trails Alexandra Ayala. Ayala, and they will continue their match at noon today. Pegula trails 2-1 in the second set after taking the first set 6-4. Easy for me to say. The men's final pits, Taylor Fritz against Rafael Jodar. Soccer, Mauricio Pochettino agrees to a 4-year contract extension to remain the U.S. coach through the 2030 World Cup. Dave Preston, WTOP Sports.
4: Thanks, Dave. 1027.
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26: Hey, Mark, our top traffic sore spots at the moment, Ellicott City, I-70 eastbound, still closed for the very serious crash and investigation after Route 40. Traffic still being diverted at 40 heading east. Westbound lanes are not affected. Interloop of the Beltway in Forestville, the crash before Route 4 has been cleared. All travel lanes open now. It is road work in place, outer loop of the Beltway, north of River Road, coming south of the spur. And then in the district, traffic signals still dark at Riggs Road, Missouri Avenue. Please treat that area as a four-way stop. Sleep falling short? Visit Mattress Firm today. Their sleep experts will find you the right bed at an unbelievable price during the best sale of the year. They make sleep easy. I'm Alan Etter with another traffic report in about 10 minutes.
4: And we've got the forecast now from Jordan Evans.
0: Tracking your Monday forecast, showers and thunderstorms may develop once again this afternoon, but that chance is pretty low for most of us today. High temperature of 88 degrees, heat index up to 92, west winds around 5 miles per hour. As a cold front comes in this evening, we'll see a slight drop in humidity by tomorrow. High temperature of 86 and only feeling like 85. In the First Alert Weather Center, I'm meteorologist Jordan Evans.
4: Little sunlight breaking through the clouds now, 79 degrees in Washington.
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1: No fund. It marked an official recension of the controversial $1.8 billion anti-weaponization fund that stalled his nomination to lead the Department of Justice.
2: They need to put that in writing so it's enforceable.
1: Last week, Republican Senators John Cornyn and Tom Tillis wanted written assurances from Blanche to cancel the fund that would have paid out people regarded by the Trump administration as victims of the Biden Justice Department.
3: If they don't approve that, I put it back on the table. A lot of people like it.
1: The anti-weaponization fund was part of Trump's settlement with the IRS over his leaked tax returns that also shielded him and his family from personal tax audits. But Blanche also clarified last night that only applies to past audits and only for Trump, his sons, Don Jr. and Eric, and the Trump Organization.
4: The Senate Judiciary Committee is set to vote tomorrow on whether Blanche's nomination will move forward. Cornyn's office has confirmed last night that the senator has reached an agreement with the DOJ on the scope of the IRS tax audit.
5: That's CBS correspondent Weisha Zhang. There is new hope that a peace deal could come together to end the Iran war. President Trump says the emerging deal would include the immediate reopening of the Strait of Hormuz and an end to Iran's nuclear threat. The president said, as a result, he's holding off on ordering new military strikes in the five-month-old conflict for now. WTOP National Security Correspondent J.J. Green explains the role that U.S. allies in the Middle East have been playing.
6: Saudi Arabia and Oman and other regional partners reportedly warned the U.S. that another strike could ignite a much wider regional war targeting Gulf oil facilities. That's what Iran had threatened to do. Commercial shipping even more than it has, and put U.S. forces under greater stress. The White House appears to have concluded that it had more to gain by testing diplomacy.
5: However, Iran is denying the president's claim that a deal is imminent related to the Strait of Hormuz, and that the U.S. and Iran would be holding new talks as soon as this afternoon. The Senate plans to wrap up its legislative work this week before going on its summer break, and the war with Iran is looming over what Republicans are trying to accomplish. More now from WTOP's Mitchell Miller, today on the Hill.
7: Senate Republicans are working on a House-passed bill that includes tens of billions of dollars for the war with Iran. That's unlikely to get final approval this week, but Oklahoma Senator James Lankford says progress needs to be made.
8: It'll take some time to be able to get it done, but that first step we've got to get done before we leave out.
7: Lankford speaking on Fox News Sunday. Virginia Democrat Mark Warner worries about where the war with Iran is headed, noting it's already cost his constituents more than $2 billion in higher gas prices.
9: That's $605 per household, straight into a war of choice costs.
7: On another matter, the Senate is expected to vote on a stopgap spending measure that many hope will avoid a government shutdown before the midterm elections. On Capitol Hill, Mitchell Miller, WTOP News.
5: Lawmakers are also working to avert a government shutdown. Key senators have unveiled a short-term spending bill that would keep federal agencies funded past the midterm elections and into early December. The Senate is likely to vote on that measure before leaving town. The House has passed a similar measure, but there are some differences. Sticking points include money to build so-called Trump-class battleships and language to prevent the administration from transferring funds from other programs to Border Patrol. Facing allegations of domestic abuse, Ohio Republican Congressman Max Miller is now also facing calls to drop his reelection campaign.
10: In police reports, his ex-wife, Emily Moreno, the daughter of Republican Senator Bernie Moreno, accused Miller of throwing her against a wall, holding a gun to her head, and scalding her with hot water.
11: My former wife is engaging in a pattern of reporting incredible, serious, and destructive allegations with absolutely no evidence.
10: Senator Moreno now speaking out, saying his former son-in-law should not be serving in Congress. But Miller denies the allegations and says he intends to stay in the race.
5: That's ABC's Karen Hua. Current and former political leaders in Virginia are remembering former State Senator Janet Howell, who has died at the age of 82. She represented parts of Fairfax and Arlington counties in the state Senate for more than three decades before retiring in 2024. She also made history as the first woman to chair Virginia's

0: Senate Finance and Appropriations Committee. Lieutenant Governor Ghazala Hashmi called Howell a deeply committed public servant and mentor, while former Governor Terry McAuliffe and current Senator Tim Kaine praised her longtime work on public education, health care, and women's rights. Coming up on WTOP in Money News.
1: A former D.C. staffer will take over Maryland Stadium Authority. I'm Ian Crawford.
0: It's 10:36.
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0: 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Traffic and weather on WTOP, an update from Alan Etter.
10: All right, in Ellicott City, the crash involving a trash truck tractor trailer continues to shut down eastbound I-70 after Route 40. It's been there for some time. Eastbound traffic remains diverted onto Route 40 to continue the trip east. We're also seeing some midday road work set up. The earlier work that was on the inner loop of the Beltway before the 270 spur has flopped over now to the outer loop in Montgomery County before River Road. The right lane is blocked there. In D.C., the road work also slowing southbound D.C. 295 around Burroughs Avenue. Out in Bowie, northbound 301 at Mill Branch Road. Road work there has traffic squeezing by in a single lane. At North Capitol Street in the district, Riggs Road, Missouri Avenue, the traffic signals remain dark there. Careful through the area. Please treat that intersection as a four-way stop. Other than that, the Beltway looks pretty good. The earlier crash on the inner loop before Pennsylvania Avenue is totally gone now. 270, 95, BW Parkway, all looking good right now in Maryland. And in Virginia, 95, 66, wide open with no issues reported at the moment. For victims of drunk and drug driving, your grief is unique, but you're not alone. You always have a place at MADD. 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I'm Alan Etter with your next traffic report in less than 10 minutes.
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11: Your forecast today, showers and thunderstorms may develop once again in the afternoon, especially south of I-66, so I think a lot of us may avoid the rain today. High temperature of 88, we'll get some mid-afternoon sun. That'll put the heat index well into the 90s, thanks to high humidity. But a slight drop in humidity by tomorrow, thanks to a cold front. Wake up temperatures in the upper 60s. Afternoon highs on your Tuesday around 86 degrees, partly cloudy skies. Then we'll track those thunderstorm chances once again by Wednesday. And the First Alert Weather Center, I'm meteorologist Jordan Evans.
0: Partly sunny and 80 degrees in Gaithersburg, in Arlington, and in Northwest Washington. 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
1: Mark, a former advisor to D.C. Mayor Muriel Bowser, will be the new head of the Maryland Stadium Authority. The Baltimore Business Journal reports that Lindsay Parker formally takes over next month. Parker will oversee the seat's massive overhaul of the Pimlico Racecourse, home to the Preakness, and the conversion of Laurel Park into a horse racing training facility. Also in that portfolio, will be renovations at Oriel Park at Camden Yard and upgrades at M&T Bank Stadium. Attention, pumpkin spice latte lovers. Starbucks says the Fall Drink Classic will return to its stores on August 25th. The menu will include an iced pumpkin cream shaken espresso, a pumpkin spice chai, and an iced pumpkin cream matcha. Starbucks also adding something called the chider. It's described as a comforting beverage that blends chai and cider-inspired flavors. Ian Crawford, WTOP News.
0: All right, Ian, thank you. 1042. A fast-moving wildfire in Spokane County, Washington, has burned several thousand acres, destroying numerous homes and prompting hundreds of evacuations.
12: Flames tearing through neighborhoods, forcing thousands to evacuate.
13: I'm so tired.
12: Eric Frank's house, now ashes.
14: I don't think I'm going to rebuild here because I don't ever want to have to relive a fire coming up this hill again.
12: Authorities calling it the worst natural disaster the region has ever seen. More than 7,000 acres burning. Firefighters racing in from California and as far away as Australia.
0: ABC's Allison Kosick. An investigation continues in Idaho into a deadly shooting this weekend at an In-N-Out Burger location.
15: Chief Matthew Hicks confirmed there were three fatalities, four if you count the gunman, who has also been identified as 24-year-old Chad Williams. Seven other people were injured and taken to the hospital, with two in critical condition and two already released. Chief Hicks said they are confident this gunman acted alone and that he ultimately died from a self-inflicted gunshot wound.
0: News Nation's Courtney Friel. A worker at the fast food restaurant is said to be among those killed. Investigators still don't have a motive for the shooting. It's 1043.
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0: 1045 on a Monday morning. Great to have you along. I'm Mark Lewis. We're following some breaking developments from Capitol Hill, where two Republican senators who had threatened to block Acting Attorney General Todd Blanche's bid to lead the Justice Department on a permanent basis now say they will vote to advance his nomination. The announcement ends an impasse over plans to create a fund to compensate allies of President Trump. The statement from Republican Senator John Cornyn and Republican Senator Tom Tillis came after the Acting Attorney General issued an order late yesterday formally rescinding that $1.8 billion anti-weaponization fund that would compensate people who claim they were unfairly prosecuted by the Justice Department. The senators had said they would not support Blanche's nomination without written confirmation that the fund was dead. Blanche's confirmation vote is scheduled for tomorrow. He found out that Fairfax County School Board was updating its cell phone policy from a friend. WTOP Scott Gelman tells us that inspired a student to launch a free tool that summarizes board meetings.
20: It's a free website called Civic Cycle that detects when a new school board meeting agenda is posted online. Ronit Singh, a student at Thomas Jefferson High School for Science and Technology, and two friends built it.
21: It summarizes the meetings, and what it does is it just posts it online to the website automatically.
20: Because AI is used, he says they're reviewing everything that gets produced. Currently, it covers school boards in Fairfax, Loudoun, Arlington, and Prince William counties.
21: I was felt in the dark about SCPS and other school board decisions, so I said, I don't like this, and I'm going to hopefully I can change it.
20: Users also have the option of making an account and signing up for email alerts on certain topics.
21: I really just hope that people can kind of go to the app and just be more informed.
20: Scott Gelman, WTOP News.
0: With multiple states now reporting incidents affecting their water supply systems, there's new security guidance coming from the Cybersecurity and Infrastructure Security Agency. More from Federal News Network's Justin Doubleday.
22: CISA says hackers are targeting the programmable logic controllers that allow water utilities to automate their critical systems. The intrusions have led to boil water notices and forced utilities to adopt manual operations. The hackers may be gaining entry via unsecured external connections, such as cellular modems. The FBI and the Environmental Protection Agency say at least seven states have reported incidents targeting their water operations as of late Thursday. Justin Doubleday, Federal News Network.
0: Want to relax with a stogie and learn a bit more about cigars and how they're made? 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WTOP's Luke Lukert brings us the latest installment in our Working Capital series.
23: I love my career as a cigar educator. It is absolutely exceptional, but by far best job, 10 out of 10 that I've ever had.
24: Michelle Merkerson learned about cigars from her father when she got old enough. Now, about a decade later, she wants to pass on everything she has gathered to others that want to smoke a stogie, because she wasn't seeing a lot of education out there.
23: Be the change that I wanted to see. So I started my show, Cigars with M, and I never looked back after that.
24: 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She pairs chocolate and spirits with the cigars she brings.
23: Why I enjoy cigars so much is just because it's a never-ending activity. It's a lifestyle. It is a way of life. And it's a beautiful art form that can be absolutely appreciated.
24: You can read more about Cigars with M at WTOP.com. Luke Lukert, WTOP News.
0: 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WTOP's traffic and weather now with Alan Enner.
10: All right, again, we'll start you out in Ellicott City. That crash continuing to shut down eastbound I-70 after Route 40. Eastbound traffic being diverted still onto 40 to continue the trip east. As the investigation continues, westbound lanes are open and not affected. Midday road work in place around here. Earlier work on the inner loop in Maryland is wrapped up, but on the outer loop, Montgomery County, before River Road, the right lane blocked. Delays to get through there are intensifying within the last several minutes. The delay starting at the spur and then around the big turn to go south toward Virginia. In D.C., roadworks slowing southbound D.C. 295 around Burroughs Avenue. Out in Bowie, northbound Route 301 at Mill Branch Road. Roadwork has traffic getting by in a single lane. In the district, North Capitol Street at Riggs Road, Missouri Avenue. In the district, the traffic signals remain dark there. Please use caution. In Virginia, the road work blocking the right lane on Fairfax County Parkway at Pope's Head Road. And other than that, the beltway's in pretty good shape. The earlier crash in Prince George's County on the interloop before Pennsylvania Avenue, that is totally over on the right shoulder now. For victims of drunk and drug driving, your grief is unique, but you're not alone. 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I'm Alan Etter with your traffic headlines coming up in less than 10 minutes.
0: 7 News First Alert meteorologist Mark Pena is joining us live as we check our forecast. 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
25: Yeah, you know, we have another chance at some isolated to scattered showers and storms, but most of it will likely develop south and east of the Capitol Beltway. This is some good news. We had a lot of rain yesterday, which is good news for our droughts, but bad news if we were to see it over the same areas today. Now, that said, a mix of sun and clouds for most areas. And again, the farther north and west you are from the Capitol Beltway, the less of a chance you have at seeing showers. showers and storms. Overall, rainfall amounts at around a quarter to a half inch for areas south and east of the Capitol Beltway. We'll clear out tonight, and your Tuesday looks like the driest day of this week as we enter just a very active weather pattern for the rest of the week. Tomorrow, temperatures close to seasonal averages. That's about 89 degrees. But as I mentioned, heading into Wednesday through the upcoming weekend, at least right now, chances for showers and storms each afternoon will amount to an additional 1 to 2 inches of rain. So we'll continue to monitor that flood threat, especially as we head towards the end of the week after we've seen a several days of where those storms will develop. And remember, turn around, don't drown. We sound like a broken record, but we say it for a reason, especially when we've seen as much rain as we will likely see by the end of the week. Right now, though, your radar is mostly quiet and temperatures not too bad, but it's very muggy out there. 84 degrees, the current temperature at Reagan National, 79 in Rockville, and 79 also in Landover.
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0: 10:53. At a time when utility bills are still climbing, Maryland is funding some programs to help lower some of those costs. WTOP's Sarah Jacobs reports.
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8: Sarah Jacobs, WTOP News.
0: No one hit the Powerball prize over the weekend. That means that jackpot is up to $748 million.
27: If you're wondering where you should shop for your ticket, Indiana historically is the luckiest, selling 39 jackpot winning tickets since Powerball began in 1992, which is more than any other state. However, with this current jackpot, which no one has won since May 2nd, California's starting to feel like the place to be. The last drawing made not one, not two, but 3 Californians match 5 winners. Each of them took home $1 million.
0: ABC's Will Gantz there. The next Powerball drawing comes up tonight. 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Let's go to Dave Preston.
28: Commanders working out in pads this morning, Mark, and WTOP's George Wallace not in pads, reports from Ashburn.
29: Dave, the energy definitely up out here today. Pads on for the first time, and you can tell the players are loving it. Definitely with some more energy. A lot of red zone work again. Jaden Daniels, his best throw at camp, coming on the run to Chigakonko in the back of the end zone for a diving touchdown. Terry McLaurin has 3 TDs today. O-line, D-line doing one-on-ones as well. Definitely a new sense of energy out here when the pads do come on. Injury updates, Trey Amos and Tress Way will both be evaluated on Thursday, says Dan Quinn.
28: George brings you the sights and sounds, plus the news and notes from training camp, posting on X at G. Wallace, WTOP. Baseball's trading deadline is a little over 7 hours away. ESPN reporting this morning that Philadelphia is dealing for San Francisco second baseman Luis Arias. The Nationals face the Phillies over the next four nights, minus the bat of Luis Garcia Jr., who's headed to the New York Yankees in exchange for four pitchers, two of whom have pitched at the major league level this year. Check out the latest news and notes for the Nationals. What's going right? What's going wrong? I guess what's going more wrong? The Nationals notebook is up and rolling on the sports page, WTOP.com. Tennis, the weather was the winner last night at the Mubadala DC Open, so they will resume the women's final today at noon. Top seed Jessica Pegula took the first set from Alexandra Ayala 6-4. She now trails in the second set 2-1. Again, they'll start at noon or resume at noon, as it were. And then after that match is done, we'll see the men's final between Taylor Fritz and Rafael Jodar. Dave Preston, WTOP Sports.
0: Straight ahead on WTOP, the path is now clear for Todd Blanche to become the permanent U.S. Attorney General. We'll have the latest on that after traffic and weather.
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28: Crashes, car fires, closures. If it's urgent, call the WTOP Traffic Center at 866-304-WTOP. What's happening when it's happening? WTOP Traffic Updates every 10 minutes.
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0: Traffic and weather on WTOP with Alan Edder.
10: Mark, our top traffic trouble spots at the moment. Outer loop of the Beltway in Maryland. Road work taking a right lane before River Road. The delays are mounting there. DC, southbound 295. Road work is in place between Benning and Burroughs. That takes at least one lane there. And in Ellicott City, I-70 eastbound, the long-standing crash still closing eastbound I-70 for the very serious crash and investigation there. Traffic still being diverted at Route 40. The WTOP Traffic Center is presented by Window Nation. 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I'm Alan Etter with another traffic report coming your way in about 10 minutes.
0: The 7 News First Alert forecast from Jordan Evans.
12: For today, morning cloud cover turns into some afternoon sunshine. Temperature around 88 degrees. Now the heat index well into the 90s thanks to the high humidity and a west wind at 5 miles per hour. Now a cold front moving in later today may fire off a couple of more storms, especially south of I-66, but I do think that coverage stays low. A lot of us not seeing rain today and a slight drop in humidity for tonight. Wake up temperatures in the upper 60s by Tuesday. Afternoon high of 86 degrees and partly cloudy skies. In the First Alert Weather Center, I'm meteorologist Jordan Evans.
0: Partly sunny and 81 degrees. In Northwest, it's 83 in Oxon Hill, 84 right now in Sterling.
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0: Good Monday morning. I'm Mark Lewis. Coming up, breaking news. Republican holdouts now say they will vote to advance Acting Attorney General Todd Blanche's nomination to lead the Department of Justice after he formally rescinded the president's so-called anti-weaponization fund.
13: Maryland lawmakers go back to Annapolis today, hoping to influence Washington in the future. I'm John Doman.
0: Wall Street is higher with the Dow up 560 points. On WTOP, 11 o'clock.
14: ABC News. I'm Sherry Preston. Two Republican senators who had been holding out now say they will back Todd Blanche's nomination for Attorney General. There had been an impasse spearheaded by Senators John Cornyn and Tom Tillis over nearly $2 billion fund set up to help President Trump's allies, and that included a clause shielding the president's family from IRS audits. Cornyn and Tillis saying today they are now yes votes. Here's ABC Chief Washington Correspondent Jonathan Carl.
15: The Senate Judiciary Committee is set to vote on Blanche's confirmation tomorrow. But even as he offered these assurances, President Trump, just hours before he put that out, was still insisting that those who attacked the Capitol deserve to be compensated with taxpayer money, saying, quote, this would be a reimbursement for pain that they suffered. A lot of people like it.
14: The vote to confirm Todd Blanche is now expected tomorrow. For at least the seventh time, President Trump has threatened and then pulled back on threats for a massive strike in Iran. He claims the U.S. and Iran are close to a ceasefire deal. Iran says it is talking, but only to Oman, about reopening the Strait of Hormuz. ABC News contributor and former Deputy Assistant Secretary of Defense for the Middle East, Mick Mulroy.
16: There's an Omani-based route, which the United States is trying to use to get some ships out. So Iran wants an agreement with Oman so that that route doesn't become basically a competition with them. They want it to be able to control the whole strait. So if that agreement is actually concluded, that is not good for the U.S. or the world, in my opinion. Of course, you have to see what the terms are. But that is something that Iran is dealing with, specifically just with Oman.
14: Washington state fires have destroyed hundreds of structures, including homes, at least 60,000 evacuations in Spokane. Microsoft is issuing a security warning about hotel Wi-Fi, saying Russian hackers are using phony sign-in pages that look real to dupe you into putting in your personal information. You're listening to ABC News.
0: 11:02 on WTOP on Monday, the 3rd of August. Partly sunny and 80 degrees. We could see some showers again later. Good morning, I'm Mark Lewis with the top local stories we're following this hour. Maryland lawmakers back in Annapolis today for a special legislative session. Democrats are hoping to pave the way to redraw the state's congressional maps and put Maryland's lone Republican House seat back in play. Here's WTOP's John Doman.
13: Lawmakers arrive in Annapolis after Governor Wes Moore spent months pushing the legislature to do something to flip the one Republican-held seat in Congress. After other Republican-led states worked to reduce the number of Democrats in their delegations.
17: There is no way that the state of Maryland should just sit on their hands.
13: Because the state Supreme Court ruled maps drawn in 2022 were in violation of the state constitution, the only way to redraw the maps in a way that solidifies an entirely Democratic congressional delegation involves changing the state constitution first. And that's what this session's about. There's no one who doesn't believe the outcome is already decided, and that's why Republican State Senator Brian Simonaire posted a video looking beyond this week.
18: This November, they need your approval for their power grab ballot question.
13: Yeah, anything passed this week has to be approved by voters in the midterms. John Dome in WTOP News.
0: Election 2026 on WTOP. Virginians will have the chance to head to the polls tomorrow for the Commonwealth's unusually timed primary election. WTOP's Scott Gelman reports some experts are expecting a small turnout tomorrow.
20: It's happening in August instead of June because state lawmakers pushed it back while redistricting played out.
21: The fact that there is a primary, I think, is still on people's, oh, I didn't know that was still happening, list.
20: Karen Holt, a political science professor at Virginia Tech, is expecting turnout to be relatively low.
21: It will tend to be less than a general election and certainly less than a general election with a president at the top of the ballot.
20: Issues like affordability or the war in Iran could motivate voters to show up. A Senate seat on the ballot could also increase turnout, but still.
22: It is the absolute worst time to hold a primary. People are finishing up their vacations. Parents are waiting for the school year.
20: Bob Holsworth is a political analyst based in Richmond. He says with just a couple of exceptions.
22: I'm not sure any of those races are going to have a lot of money, a lot of television advertising.
20: Scott Gelman, WTOP News.
0: There's a chance we could see more heavy thunderstorms, perhaps similar to some of the ones that moved through yesterday. And that means the risk of flash flooding remains. WTOP's Neil Augenstein has more.
23: Flash flooding is a rapid rise in water that can be life-threatening.
24: Whether you're out walking about or in your car,
2: driving through, you know, there's roads that are flooded or streams and creeks, rivers that flow out of their banks. It occurs when there's very heavy rainfall in a short period of time.
23: Kevin Rodriguez is lead meteorologist at the National Weather Service Baltimore, Washington office.
2: Urban areas are more susceptible to flash flooding because the water does not have anywhere to go because there's concrete everywhere.
23: He says those rainmaker storms are still with us.
2: They will not be as many as there were yesterday, but the ones that do develop, again, will be able to produce heavy rainfall.
23: Neil Augenstein, WTOP News.
0: 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Maryland leaders say yes, and WTOP's Sarah Jacobs is hearing from one of them about their new initiatives.
3: Purpose's package of programs is focused on affordability.
4: Eric Kaufman is Maryland's Division Director of Energy Programs. The state has launched funding for five programs to help Marylanders invest in clean energy. One is the Electric Vehicle Supply and Equipment Program,
3: which can help people get the charging equipment to get electric vehicles, which are significantly less to operate than gasoline-powered vehicles.
4: There's also a solar energy rebate program. Kaufman says the program uses contracts who agree to the program's requirements.
3: Then people interested in getting solar for their homes can pick a contractor from that list and then can apply for funding for solar up to $7,500 per home.
4: Details and applications for all five programs are found on the Maryland Energy Administration website. Sarah Jacobs, WTOP News.
0: Two suspects are in custody after an armed carjacking in D.C., which led to a police chase in Montgomery County. Police say a vehicle was taken along Oak Drive in Southeast. One of the suspects hit the driver of that car with a handgun, and the suspects took all of the driver's belongings and ordered them out of the vehicle. Montgomery County police say they stopped that stolen car near Quince Orchard Road, but the driver took off. They chased the suspects for a brief time until that car crashed. Police recovered a gun, and one of the suspects was taken to a hospital after being tased. Coming up on WTOP in Money News.
5: Stocks continue to make a very hard run this morning, and Amazon wants to build a new data center in Virginia. I'm Ian Crawford.
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0: 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Alan Etter in the WTOP Traffic Center.
10: Hey, Mark, midday work zones now becoming a bigger story. Outer loop of the Beltway before River Road in Maryland, the right lane blocked. Delays building quickly there. The slowing down beginning near the spur, continuing around the big curve. Drivers ahead south toward the American Legion Bridge. More road work. Southbound BW Parkway set up at Kenilworth Avenue. That's blocking things there. In the district, road work is slowing southbound DC 295 between Burroughs and Benning. Out in Bowie, northbound Route 301 at Mill Branch Road remains restricted to a single lane because of the road work there. Also, northwest DC, dark traffic signals. Still a big concern. North Capitol Street, Riggs Road, Missouri Avenue. Use caution moving through there and treat that as a four-way stop. Across the river in Virginia, road work blocking the right lane on Fairfax County Parkway at Pope's Head Road for the ongoing work there. And in Ellicott City, the investigation still in place. Eastbound I-70, keeping traffic there all blocked in the eastbound direction after Route 40, traffic being diverted onto Route 40 to continue the trip eastbound. 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I'm Alan Etter with another traffic report in 10 minutes.
0: The 7 News First Alert forecast from Jordan Evans.
1: Mild and muggy for today, well into the 80s with the heat index well into the 90s once we get that sunshine later this afternoon. But a couple of storms may develop once again. Some localized downpours and lightning and thunder. Even some gusty winds can't be ruled out, especially south of I-66. Once the cold front clears tonight, a slight drop in humidity by Tuesday. High temperature of 86 degrees, partly cloudy skies. That's our one day of the week with lower humidity because it is back to high humidity Wednesday into Friday. We'll see that daily thunderstorm chances return as well. In the First Alert Weather Center, I'm meteorologist Jordan Evans.
0: Partly sunny skies, 81 degrees in Springfield, Laurel at 83, and it's 81 in Northwest Washington. 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
5: And Mark, stocks are having a good start to August, I should say. The Nasdaq especially, now up 428 points. That's almost 1.75%. The Dow is ahead 529 points, about 1% up, and the S&P is ahead 86. Amazon wants to build 4 new data centers at George Washington University Science and Tech Campus in Ashburn. The Loudoun Times Mirror reports it would consist of 4 two-story buildings, about 400,000 square feet in all. Amazon bought the 120-acre campus back earlier this year, but GW is still going to be able to remain on that campus till 2031. The effort to bring wider roads around Reagan National Airport is underway. Crews have begun tearing down a three-building complex near one of DCA's parking garages with an eye to expand roadways and add a new rental car facility. Washington Business Journal reports next step include information from contractors on how to manage all the projects and keep the airport open. Ian Crawford, WTOP News.
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0: Straight ahead on WTOP, we'll talk more about efforts to make the skies around Reagan National Airport safer. It's 11:12.
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0: It's 11:15 on WTOP. Thanks for joining us on a Monday. I'm Mark Lewis. It's been 18 months since a military helicopter crashed into a passenger plane above the Potomac near Reagan National Airport. And it's been 6 months since the National Transportation Safety Board issued 50 recommendations to improve airline safety. Last week, the chair of the NTSB called on Congress to pass a bill soon to address the outstanding issues. WTOP's Steve Dresner has been speaking with aviation experts about those recommendations and next steps.
17: I don't know if you caught earlier what happened, but there was a collision on the Apprison 3-3.
18: Those were the chilling words from the tower controller at Reagan National Airport on the night of January 29th, 2025, as heard on liveatc.net. Susan Shoemaker remembers that night vividly. Speaking for the first time, she tells WTOP,
19: I received a phone call asking if I had seen the news. Before I even knew more, I knew exactly what had happened, and I was devastated because I had fought so hard to keep it from happening.
18: She's retired now, but at the time, she was an air traffic control specialist at Reagan National Airport. Her job, quality control.
19: Identify safety risks, collect data, analyze it, identify those risks, and then try to fix the problems.
18: The FAA has said there were failures in the control tower that night. Administrator Brian Bedford at a recent Senate hearing.
21: We combined that desk in order to allow a controller to go do less valuable tasks, paperwork tasks. There was no reason that that needed to happen at that point in time. That's a decision-making error. Then, obviously, there were controller errors in terms of providing visual separation, context clues to the Black Hawk helicopter, but not sharing those with the PSA captain.
18: From Shoemaker's perspective, one of the main things that needs to happen next is making sure air traffic controllers are following procedures.
22: So FAA Order 7110.65 is considered the air traffic controller's Bible. What it is it provides guidance and procedures for controllers to do their job well.
18: That's Jeff Gazzetti, NBC News aviation analyst and a former NTSB and FAA accident investigator. But are those procedures realistic? John Nance is a former Air Force and commercial pilot and now an aviation expert for ABC News.
27: We have tried to make an inhuman operation out of a human operation. Let me explain that. When I say inhuman, we expect 100% performance 100% of the time with no mistakes. That's what DOT 65 is all about. But guess what? Human beings are virtually and forever incapable of reaching that standard.
18: Both Nance and Gazzetti agree what happened that night wasn't due to one specific thing.
27: There is never one single solitary cause for an air accident of any sort. There never has been, there never will be. And if you're going to prevent something like that from happening again, you've got to prevent everything that was a mistake or that was a problem.
18: That's where the NTSB's 50 recommendations come into play. How quickly can they be implemented? In a multi-paragraph statement sent to WTOP in March, the FAA said they've moved quickly to bolster the DCA tower staffing and have increased the number of authorized certified professional controllers, support managers, along with operations managers and supervisors. At the same time, the Rotor Act, which would increase requirements for aircraft tracking, has so far failed to pass in Congress. Veteran radar specialist Rick Castaldo says there's still a long road ahead for the FAA.
28: I think Administrator Bedford has his work cut out for him, but it's not going to be a year or two. I believe you're looking at 5 to 10 years, even if it's mandated.
18: While legislation has not been passed, the FAA, the Pentagon, and Department of Transportation are all actively working to address the NTSB's 50 recommendations. Progress on each is linked at WTOP.com. Steve Dresner, WTOP News.
0: Now WTOP's traffic and weather. Back to the traffic center in Allen Edder.
10: And a midday work crew's taken over as the main source of delays across the region right now. Outer loop of the Beltway in Montgomery County before River Road. Right lane blocked. Traffic stacked up. Delays now start near the spur and carry around the Beltway's western curve toward the American Legion Bridge. More road work also causing some shutdowns southbound BW Parkway at Kenilworth Avenue. Not necessarily a shutdown, but it's squeezing traffic. At least one lane is taken there. In the district, road work remains in place southbound DC 295 between Burroughs and Benning. Out in Bowie, northbound Route 301, Mill Branch Road, restricted to a single lane to get by that work zone. And drivers in D.C. should watch for dark traffic signals at North Capitol Street, Riggs Road. Use caution approaching that area. That's been, at last check, the signal's still dark there. In Virginia, the road work takes away the right lane, Fairfax County Parkway at Pope's Head Road. And meanwhile, in Howard County, the crash investigation continues in Ellicott City. At this hour, where eastbound I-70 remains closed after Route 40. Traffic still being diverted onto Route 40 to continue the trip eastbound. That detour remains in place till the investigation wraps up. For victims of drunk and drug driving, your grief is unique, but you're not alone. You always have a place at MADD. 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I'm Alan Etter with another traffic report in about 10 minutes.
0: Meteorologist Mark Pena joins us live now with the 7 News First Alert forecast. A lot of stormy weather yesterday. Are we likely to see any more of that today?
2: You know, we are, but thankfully it'll be more isolated to scattered in nature and mainly south and east of the Capitol Bowie. And this is all because of a very weak front that's going to slide through the area, which is pretty much right overhead right now. So as we head towards the afternoon, showers and storms will likely already be moving away from the area. But be mindful, southern Virginia towards the northern neck of... Southern Maryland towards the northern neck of Virginia is where we will see those showers and storms later on today. After this front clears the area, we're going to see temperatures fall to right around 70 degrees tonight under mostly cloudy skies. Those clouds look to stick around for most of the day on Tuesday, but a slight reduction in that humidity thanks to northeast winds behind this front. So we'll make it feel decent tomorrow. After that, the front that slides through the area today lifts back across the area and pretty much stalls out and wavers around the area through the end of the week. This is going to act as a focal point for additional showers and storms. So tomorrow likely the driest day of the week, and then as we head towards Wednesday through the weekend, plan on those showers and storms developing pretty much each afternoon. And at this point, any additional rainfall could lead to some flash flooding concerns. So remember that, especially as we head towards the end of the week when we get more rainfall across the area, those notorious low water crossings, you want to make sure, turn around, don't drown if you come across any water over the roads. Right now though, a not too bad start to the week. We're mostly dry across the area, although it is very humid out there. 84 degrees the current temperature in McLean right now, 84 also at Reagan National, and 81 at Landover.
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20: I fondly remember my college days. When I traveled, I was cramped in the back of the plane in a middle seat. I just used the biggest headphones I could find and used the tray table to rest my head. Then I wore layers because the plane was always too cold. I could always strip them off. No pillow? I rolled up a sweater and wedged it behind my lower back. Took the pressure off, and it made a real difference on long flights. And perhaps most importantly, I elevated my feet. 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And given the current state of air travel, I'm still using these tactics today. 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I'm Peter Greenberg, and this is today's Worldwide Travel Minute.
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5: Commanders working out in pads this morning. Mark, a chance for Coach Dan Quinn to get a better read on his running backs.
6: It's the tracks, it's catching, it's movements, but now there's contact. And honestly, the games are the best for them because did he break that tackle or did he not? And so you don't know that. And so, but having contact for the running backs at the line of scrimmage, running through things, that's a big deal.
5: Bumps and bruises, linebacker Kane Mandrano passed his team physical and comes off the physically unable to perform list. Center Nick Allegretti and his calf will be reevaluated Thursday. Burgundy and Gold signing veteran center Trey Hill while releasing cornerback Trey Hawkins. Baseball's trading deadline now less than 7 hours away. All quiet on the Nationals front after yesterday's dealing of Luis Garcia Jr. for four New York Yankee pitching prospects. The Nats do announce that they're recalling pitcher Andrew Alvarez from the minors. He will start in Philadelphia this evening, 6:40 game time on 1500 AM. Meanwhile, C.J. Abrams voted the National League Player of the Month after hitting 348 with 10 homers and 23 RBI in July. Check out the new Nationals notebook. It's up on the sports page at WTOP.com. Mubadala D.C. Open Tennis, the women's final between top seed Jessica Pegula and Alexandra Ayala will resume at noon. Pegula trails 2-1 in the second set after winning the first. The men's final pits Taylor Fritz against Rafael Jodar. Dave Preston, WTOP Sports.
0: All right, Dave, thank you. 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
7: Key senators like a new effort to wipe out a fund that's been holding up the president's nominee for attorney general. 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
26: One of the things I really respected from the foreman to the designers and everybody on the team, they had great passion for every detail. 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
0: Good morning, it's 11:28. Traffic and weather on WTOP, an update from Alan Enner.
10: All right, Mark, our top traffic issues at the moment. Outer Loop of the Beltway in Maryland, road work taking a right lane before River Road. The delays are fairly significant around the western curve on the outer loop. Eastbound 50 after 202, response on the way for the report of a crash there. DC, southbound 295, road work in place at Benning Road, lighter volume That means that's not causing a huge problem at the moment. In Ellicott City, I-70 eastbound still closed for the very serious crash, reconstruction, and investigation. Traffic still being diverted at 40, the Baltimore National Pike. For victims of drunk and drug driving, your grief is unique, but you're not alone. 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I'm Alan Etter with another traffic report in 10 minutes.
0: 7 News First Alert meteorologist Jordan Evans.
9: Afternoon sunshine. Temperatures up to 88 degrees. We'll see heat index values well into the 90s thanks to high humidity. But a boundary moves in tonight, making a few pop-up showers or storms south of I-66. Otherwise, we'll dry things out, wake up temperatures in the upper 60s by tomorrow morning. In the First Alert Weather Center, I'm meteorologist Jordan Evans.
0: Partly sunny skies, 82 degrees in Washington.
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0: Good morning, I'm Mark Lewis. Grace Newton is our producer. We're following developing news from Capitol Hill and a major development involving Senate efforts to confirm the president's pick to become the full-time and permanent attorney general. Two key Republican senators who have held up the nomination of Todd Blanche now say they're ready to vote for him. The latest from WTOP's Mitchell Miller, today on the Hill.
7: North Carolina Senator Tom Tillis and Texas Senator John Cornyn have issued a statement saying they're pleased that Blanche and the Justice Department have now issued a written document saying that a $1.8 billion anti-weaponization fund has been scrapped. Blanche released the document last night, and it also limits President Trump's immunity to IRS audits to matters from the past. The lawmakers

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2: Doman. John, any sense that this measure won't pass the legislature today?
3: Mark, this is about as sure a thing as you can get in politics right now. Democrats have supermajorities in both chambers, and the House of Delegates has been pushing for this for months. The Senate sort of just coming around to it this summer, and while it's not exactly what a lot of Democrats around the state were hoping to get accomplished this year, it is a big step that's going to put the state in line with what you've seen in other single-party ruled states already. And in this case, that means figuring out a way to put the lone Republican congressman from Maryland, Andy Harris, in a district with a lot more Democratic voters next year.
2: Now, how are we expecting this to play out?
3: So, yeah, you're not getting new maps today or at all this year if you live in Maryland. So the big fear in the Senate goes back to a 2022 decision from the state Supreme Court, which struck down a map that was viewed as too partisan. The court's map would have generated more than just one Republican-held district, and the concern was that if Democrats in Maryland tried that again this year, well, you'd get a map that could elect as many as three Republicans to Congress. The dummy-mander is the term that's used in political circles that way. And the state's really only a little over 2-1 in terms of Democrats to Republicans, with another almost quarter of the electorate unaffiliated. So what Democrats are trying to change is the state constitution and do it to make it harder for the state judiciary to have any input on redistricting in the future. When they do that, it then goes to voters this November. They'll be the ones to affirm it or reject it, and if it passes in November, then they'll redraw new maps next year.
2: Now, Republicans don't have the votes to stop this from happening. What are we hearing from them?
3: Well, their best hope is that voters reject this measure this November. That's what they're going to be communicating really for the next 3 months or so. They call what's happening in Annapolis this week unfair. They call it a waste of money, voter suppression, all of that. But the only way that they can defeat this is if a lot of Maryland and a lot of Democrats in Maryland, who are also going to be super fired up about the last 2 years of Republican rule in Washington, if all of them come out and say that even though a lot of Republican states have done this over the last year, they still don't like the idea of partisan redistricting and don't want it in Maryland. That's a big gamble. It's risky if you're a Republican, but it's really all they have at this point.
2: All right, we'll see how things play out in the special session in Annapolis. WTOP's John Doman. Thank you, John. It's 11:34. Some developments in the war with Iran. President Trump says Mideast allies have reached the parameters of a deal to end the conflict. And as a result, he's called off planned strikes against Iran. But how long will this last? WTOP National Security Correspondent J.J. Green says it wouldn't take much for combat to reignite.
4: This would not be the first time both sides paused military operations only to return to fighting days later. Until there's a formal agreement, a verified ceasefire, and evidence that both militaries are complying, this maybe ought to be viewed as a diplomatic opening rather than an end to the war. It may not take much to derail it. A missile that misses its target, an attack by Iranian-backed militia, another attempt to disrupt shipping in the Strait of Hormuz, a strike on U.S. forces even, or even a major cyber attack could quickly collapse these negotiations.
2: Defense Secretary Hegseth posting on social media that the U.S. military remains ready for a large-scale attack. Coming up on WTOP as we check money news.
5: Stocks sizzling ahead of lunchtime. What is the future of your bathroom tissue? I'm Ian Crawford.
2: It's 11:36.
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5: WTOP at 11:38. Let's check traffic and weather once again. Watching the roads for us, Alan Etter.
6: All right. Midday road work now driving most of the delays around our region right now. The biggest backup on the outer loop of the Beltway in Montgomery County before River Road, where the right lane is blocked. Traffic slows on the spur and stays heavy around the western side of the Beltway to make that left to head south toward the American Legion Bridge. You'll also find some maintenance activity going on southbound BW Parkway near Kenilworth Avenue, with a lane block there as well. Drivers in D.C., stay alert. North Capitol Street, Riggs Road. Traffic signals apparently still dark there. Haven't gotten an update, but we can see a big backup through there. Take it easy through that intersection. In Virginia, road work reducing northbound Fairfax County Parkway to one through lane in the area of Pope's Head Road. They were looking for a crash westbound 50 after 202. I'm not sure if they found anything. I'm not seeing any kind of delay or anything through there right now. And the lengthy investigation continuing in Howard County, eastbound I-70, still shut down beyond Route 4 in Ellicott City. All traffic being diverted onto Route 40 to continue the trip east. And those closures, of course, will remain in place as long as investigators are out there doing their work. The Crohn's and Colitis Foundation has been at the forefront of inflammatory bowel disease research and care for over 50 years. 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I'm Alan Etter with your next traffic report coming up in about 10 minutes.
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7: Your forecast today, showers and thunderstorms may develop once again in the afternoon, especially south of I-66, so I think a lot of us may avoid the rain today. High temperature of 88, we'll get some mid-afternoon sun. That'll put the heat index well into the 90s, thanks to high humidity. But a slight drop in humidity by tomorrow, thanks to a cold front. Wake-up temperatures in the upper 60s. Afternoon highs on your Tuesday around 86 degrees, partly cloudy skies. And then we'll track those thunderstorm chances once again by Wednesday. And the First Alert Weather Center, I'm meteorologist Jordan Evans.
5: 82 degrees in Germantown, Annandale at 84, and it's 84 with sunshine at DuPont Circle in D.C. 11:40 on WTOP, checking money news with Ian Crawford.
8: And Mark, shares of Amazon have hit an all-time high today, putting their market cap at over $3 trillion. Amazon stock up better than 5% in today's trading, and it's leading the parade as everyone seems to be in a happy mood to start August. The Dow is up 558, the NASDAQ up 477, that's almost 2%, and the S&P now up 91. Paper towels, facial and bathroom tissue could all be in for a revolution. The Wall Street Journal reports that Kimberly Clark is looking at using a plant called Hesperalo, to help offset a decreasing supply of trees they use now to mill those products for the kitchen, bathroom, and your nose. Hesperalo is a plant with long, pointy leaves that grows in very dry climates. Kimberly Clark says fibers from that plant could make paper products that are both stronger and softer than wood-based sources, Mark.
5: Now, Ian, the president last week seemed to indicate an interest in seeing smaller vehicles on American roads. Are automakers on board with this?
8: Some are, as a matter of fact, Mark. The president made the remarks at a GM facility in Michigan last week, saying he sees the very small vehicles all over in Europe and wondered why we don't have them here. They're called LSVs, or low-speed vehicles. And CNBC reports that one big automaker, Stellantis, the company that brings you Jeeps and Ram trucks, are also very interested in making those vehicles and bringing them to the United States. They historically have not done very well in the American market, though, but the hope is that their ease of driving, their affordability, and the ability to charge an electric one overnight just using a regular good old home outlet could make them more attractive than the larger, more expensive vehicles.
5: WTOP's Ian Crawford. It's 11:42. Wildfires in Washington state have now forced 60,000 people from their homes. Here's Governor Bob Ferguson.
4: There are just so many Washingtonians who have literally lost everything in a very, very short period of time. It's difficult to find words when folks have experienced a loss like that. But we want all those individuals to know that we are all here for the long haul.
5: Those fires began over the weekend and have destroyed at least 600 homes, businesses, and other structures. New details now about a deadly shooting rampage at an In-N-Out restaurant in Idaho. One man is being praised as a hero for opening fire on the shooting suspect.
9: 35-year-old Jordan Salinas tells the Idaho Statesman he had just pulled into the parking lot when he heard gunfire. He says he drew his semi-automatic pistol and saw the suspect lift a rifle to his shoulder and fire toward cars. That's when Salinas began firing. Police say an off-duty policeman at the scene also returned fire. Police say the shooter, identified as 24-year-old Chad Williams, killed three people and injured seven others before taking his own life.
5: That's ABC's Hannah Batom. Federal workers seeking to challenge a decision by management now have to deal with a major change. Here's Federal News Network's Drew Friedman.
10: Multiple final rules from OPM will create an internal process to issue decisions when employees appeal a termination or other adverse action during a reduction in force, probationary period, or for a suitability reason. That internal appeals process at OPM will take away authority from the Merit Systems Protection Board, where it has been for decades. A related final rule will also require agencies to prioritize employee performance over tenure when conducting reductions in force. Drew Friedman, Federal News Network.
5: Straight ahead, we'll take a look at the latest effort to avoid a government shutdown. 11:44.
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5: At 11:45, good morning, I'm Mark Lewis. This is expected to be the final week that the Senate is in session this summer. As lawmakers try to wrap up their work, they remain concerned about what's ahead with the war with Iran. More from WTOP's Mitchell Miller today on the Hill.
19: Oklahoma Republican James Lankford says the Trump administration is trying to pursue the right strategy, but Iran has remained unpredictable.
20: Using diplomacy is the best way to be able to resolve it long term, but when you have to use force to get people to do diplomacy, you have to use force.
19: Lankford speaking on Fox News Sunday. Virginia Democrat Mark Warner argues that the war has been wrong from the beginning and is causing financial pain.
21: Virginians have spent $2 billion more on gas
0: since the war started.
19: On Capitol Hill, Mitchell Miller, WTOP News.
5: Lawmakers are also working to avert a government shutdown. Key senators have unveiled a short-term spending bill that would keep federal agencies funded past the midterm elections and into early December. The Senate is likely to vote on that measure before leaving town. The House has already passed a similar measure, but there are differences. Sticking points include money to build so-called Trump-class battleships and language to prevent the administration from transferring funds from other programs to Border Patrol. A member of Congress is facing new calls to step aside.
21: Ohio Republican Max Miller, facing mounting pressure to drop his congressional reelection campaign, is fiercely defending himself from domestic abuse allegations in a bitter custody battle with his ex-wife, Emily Moreno, the daughter of Republican Senator from Ohio, Bernie Moreno. In police reports obtained by ABC News, Miller's ex-wife accused him of throwing her against a wall, holding a gun to her head, and scalding her with hot water.
22: My former wife is engaging in a pattern of reporting incredible, serious, and destructive allegations with absolutely no evidence.
21: Miller denies all allegations.
5: That's ABC's Alex Presha. NASA has opened a high-tech wind facility at its Langley Research Center in Hampton. More from WTOP's Jenny Glick.
23: Remember the scene from Top Gun where Maverick and Goose go into a flat spin and have to eject? Avoiding that kind of scenario is one of the purposes of the new $53 million, 25,000 square foot wind tunnel, the most advanced replica of a wind tunnel to date. It's the first new major wind tunnel in more than 40 years. It has a 20-foot diameter test chamber, allowing more air to pass around the test models. NASA plans to use the Flight Dynamics Research Facility to develop and test ways to ensure safety for aircraft, rockets, and space exploration vehicles. Jenny Glick, WTOP News.
5: Coming up in our top stories, Senate Republican holdouts now say they will vote to advance Acting Attorney General Todd Blanche's nomination to hold that job permanently. Maryland lawmakers back in Annapolis today for a special legislative session, with Democrats hoping to pave the way to redraw the state's congressional maps. Keep it here for full details on these stories in the minutes ahead. 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Let's get to traffic and weather now, starting with Alan Etter.
6: Okay, midday road work. Accounting for most of the delays around our area right now as we approach the noon hour. The biggest slowdown out of Elizabeth Beltway in Montgomery County before River Road. Right lane is blocked. Traffic starts to slow on the spur. Stays heavy around the west side of the Beltway toward, and then where you turn to go toward the American Legion Bridge into Virginia. You'll also run into road crews southbound BW Parkway near the Kenilworth Avenue. Got a lane block there. Eastbound Route 50, they found that crash. It was blocking the off-ramp at 202. In Bowie, northbound 301 road work blocks a lane at Mill Branch Road as you move north toward Route 50. In the district, extra caution, North Capitol Street, Riggs Road, where the traffic signals apparently are still dark there. In Virginia, roadwork has northbound Fairfax County Parkway down one lane in the Pope's Head Road area. And in Howard County, the investigation continuing following that very serious crash in Ellicott City. Eastbound I-70 remains closed beyond Route 40, with traffic still being diverted onto 40 to continue eastbound. For victims of drunk and drug driving, your grief is unique, but you're not alone. 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I'm Alan Etter with another traffic report coming in 10 minutes.
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7: For today, cloud cover slowly on the decrease. Some afternoon sunshine out there. That'll put the temperature at 88 degrees, but the heat index well into the 90s as the humidity stays high. Now, cold front later today moves through. We'll see a couple of storms develop along that, especially south of I-66. So the coverage for rain expect to be lower today, but still some localized downpours are likely. Then we'll see a slight drop in humidity by tonight. Wake up temperatures in the morning in the upper 60s. Tuesday afternoon, back to partly cloudy skies and a high of 86. Humidity stays low for just one day. We'll track showers and thunderstorm chances once again Wednesday into Thursday. Even Friday, Saturday, repeat forecast as we'll see that daily thunderstorm chance continue. And humidity back on the increase as well, thanks to a surge of moisture coming out of the Carolinas. So as these stalled boundaries return to the region, that's going to help fire off storms each day. The timing is difficult to forecast, but do expect some rain at some point each day by Wednesday through the rest of the week and into the weekend as well. In the first of the Weather Center, I'm meteorologist Jordan Evans.
5: A lot more sunshine right now in the region. 82 in Alexandria. It's 82 in Northwest. And 87 right now in Columbia. 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
5: It's 11:53. A group of Northern Virginia high schoolers have launched a free website aimed at keeping the public more informed about decisions that local school boards are making. The story from WTOP's Scott Gelman.
25: The idea for Civic Cycle came after Fairfax County updated its cell phone policy. But Ronit Singh, a student there, found out from a friend.
26: I feel like it was kind of just like a general like lack of knowledge that led me to make this. I was kind of like uninformed on what was going on in the school board.
25: So they made an app that's using AI to automatically summarize information posted online about school board meetings.
26: We do manually review all of the meetings because we know that some people don't trust AI fully. So every single meeting is human reviewed.
25: It's all on a free website, and you can sign up for email alerts to find out if a topic you care about is getting discussed. It covers school boards in Fairfax, Arlington, Loudoun, and Prince William counties.
26: Hopefully, if they find something that they don't like or they do like, that they can go out and speak up about it and kind of hopefully make a change that they otherwise wouldn't have been able to if they didn't know what was going on.
25: Scott Gelman, WTOP News.
5: Enrollment has declined in the Affordable Care Act by nearly 3 million people this year. That's roughly 13% of participants. The Trump administration says fraud control caused that decline, but policy experts say it's due to rising premium costs after Congress refused to extend premium subsidies. On average, those relying on plans from the Affordable Care Act are paying 58% more in premiums this year, while deductibles have climbed 37%. So what can be done to make these plans more affordable again? Here's CBS medical correspondent Dr. Celine Gounder.
27: Currently, this sits with Congress. There's a Senate proposal from Senators Susan Collins and Bernie Moreno, both Republican senators, by the way, that would restore the credits for 2 years through the end of this current administration. And it's drawing support from both parties. This is bipartisan. And there is proof that this approach works. In New Mexico, for example, when the federal subsidies were lost, they replaced those subsidies with state subsidies. And they actually are the only state where enrollment has risen. So affordability is a huge issue here. If people find insurance to be affordable, they're more likely to sign up.
5: And costs are expected to climb once again, with a 14% premium increase anticipated for participants next year. Sports on WTOP, powered by Maximus, moving people and technology forward. Let's go to Dave Preston.
28: Commanders working out in pads earlier this morning, Mark, and WTOP's George Wallace reports from Ashburn.
29: Dave, the energy definitely up out here today. Pads on for the first time, and you can tell the players are loving it. Definitely with some more energy. A lot of red zone work again. Jaden Daniels, his best throw at camp, coming on the run to Chigakonko in the back of the end zone for a diving touchdown. Terry McLaurin has three TDs today. O-line, D-line doing one-on-ones as well. Definitely a new sense of energy out here when the Pads do come on. Injury updates, Trey Amos and Tress Way will both be evaluated on Thursday, says Dan Quinn.
28: George brings you the sights and sounds, plus the news and notes from training camp, posting on X at G Wallace WTOP. Baseball's trading deadline a little over 6 hours away, while Luis Garcia Jr. is on his way to the New York Yankees for four pitching prospects. C.J. Abrams remains a Washington National for now, and the shortstop captures NL Player of the Month honors after batting 348 with 10 homers and 23 RBI in July. The Nationals begin a series at Philadelphia tonight with Andrew Alvarez coming up from the minor leagues to make the start on the mound. 6:40 game time on 1500 AM. Tennis, Mubadala DC Open women's final slated to resume at noon after yesterday's rainfall. Number one, Jessica Pegula trails Alexandra Ayala in the second set, 2-1 after taking the first. The men's final pits Taylor Fritz against Rafael Jodar. Soccer Team USA men's coach Mauricio Pochettino agrees to a 4-year contract to coach the Americans through the 2030 World Cup. Dave Preston, WTOP Sports.
5: All right, Dave, traffic and weather on the way.
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5: Traffic and weather on WTOP with Alan Etter.
6: Mark, we've been reporting all morning on this crash eastbound I-70 in Ellicott City, where all eastbound lanes are blocked for the crash investigation. That remains in place. Now we have a new problem in the westbound direction before 32, the right lane blocked for the crash there on the investigation. Back down to the Beltway, outer loop of the Beltway before River Road, the work zone in place causing a backup to the 270 spur and around the big curve on the outer loop. The WTOP Traffic Center is presented by Window Nation. Right now, get 50% off all window styles at windownation.com. I'm Alan Etter with another traffic report in 10 minutes.
5: The 7 News First Alert forecast from Jordan Evans.
7: Tracking your Monday forecast, showers and thunderstorms may develop once again this afternoon, but that chance is pretty low for most of us today. High temperature of 88 degrees, heat index up to 92, west winds around 5 miles per hour. As a cold front comes in this evening, we'll see a slight drop in humidity by tomorrow. High temperature of 86 and only feeling like 85. In the First Alert Weather Center, I'm meteorologist Jordan Evans.
5: 86 right now at Reagan National, 81 degrees at Dulles, and we have sunshine and 86 at BWI Marshall.
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5: Good day, I'm Mark Lewis. Coming up,
15: Maryland can't redraw congressional maps to be more favorable to Democrats now, but this week could change that. I'm John Doman.
16: Are you thinking about the beach or your primary ballot in Virginia? I'm Scott Gelman.
30: The risk of flash flooding still with us today. I'm Neil Augenstein.
5: Arrows up on Wall Street. The Dow ahead 529 points at 12 noon.
28: From ABC News, I'm Chuck Sievertson. They're satisfied, say two Republican senators, holding up the Todd Blanche nomination for Attorney General, clearing the way for a Judiciary Committee vote. Blanche released official written orders, John Cornyn and Tom Tillis demanded, also on behalf of other Republican senators, they say. ABC's Jonathan Carl.
31: Blanche released written statements saying the fund is rescinded and shall, quote, have no force or effect. And in a second statement, Blanche affirmed that another provision of Trump's settlement with the IRS, that he has immunity from audits for any past tax returns will apply only to Trump, his sons, and the Trump Organization.
0: He was not going to get the votes. He needs the votes for his nomination then to advance to the full Senate floor. So this is a hurdle that he obviously needed to clear. It appears that he will clear it. The hearing is scheduled for tomorrow morning, but then he needs to be confirmed by the full Senate.
28: ABC's Catherine Falders, an Iran warning causes President Trump to relent. ABC News Chief White House Correspondent Mary Bruce.
1: Prior to Trump's announcement, Iran warned regional countries of harsh retaliation should the U.S. follow through on its threat to target Iranian energy facilities. That warning sparked Saudi Arabia's leadership to publicly urge the White House to de-escalate. The Crown Prince Mohammed bin Salman speaking with President Trump. The president then calling off those planned strikes.
28: Jay Clayton has officially been sworn in as the new director of national intelligence. Wildfires destroy hundreds of homes in Spokane, Washington, where ABC's Alex Stone is.
2: Authorities are calling it the worst natural disaster the region has ever seen. More than 7,000 acres burning. Firefighters racing in from several states and as far away as Australia. But overnight, crews on the front lines reporting no containment. Home after home burned to the ground. Residents and their family members are coming back to find what's left.
28: Listening to ABC News.
5: 12:02 on WTOP, Monday, the 3rd of August. Sunshine, 81 degrees. We're headed to the mid-80s. Good afternoon. I'm Mark Lewis with the top local stories we're following this hour. Democratic lawmakers in Maryland want to redraw the state's U.S. House maps to potentially flip the only Republican-held seat. But the state constitution will have to change first. And that's why lawmakers are back in Annapolis today for a special legislative session. A preview from WTOP's John Doman.
15: For Governor Wes Moore, his advocacy for redistricting has been about responding to Republican-led efforts in other states.
3: Donald Trump does not get to choose what our democracy looks like. The people of Maryland get a chance to choose what our democracy looks like.
15: But the state Senate's long been worried about a 2022 state Supreme Court ruling that they said could backfire if the legislature had tried to redistrict earlier this year. To ensure the state won't see new districts that add Republicans, the special session this week is about changing the Constitution to make redistricting or gerrymandering, depending on your point of view, easier. Despite the public hearings happening later today, no one thinks this will fail, which is why Republican Senator Brian Simonaire posted a video looking ahead to November, when voters have to approve or reject the change.
17: Vote no to the ballot question.
15: John Doman, WTOP News.
5: Election 2026 on WTOP. Virginians head to the polls tomorrow for a primary election, nearly 2 months later than usual. WTOP Scott Gelman tells us analysts are expecting relatively low turnout tomorrow.
16: The war in Iran and grocery or gas prices could motivate people to show up, but still.
19: Usually, Virginians are in the habit of having these primaries in June.
16: That's J. Miles Coleman with the University of Virginia.
19: Even with the different date, it could still be on par with what we would normally see.
16: A Senate race on the ballot may also help with that. State lawmakers in the Commonwealth pushed the primary date back while redistricting played out.
20: It's coming at a point in the summer where people are probably not paying attention to thinking about what they're going to be doing in terms of voting again, since we vote quite a bit in Virginia, of course.
16: Karen Holt is a political science professor at Virginia Tech.
20: August 4th is when many people are either starting to think about beginning school with their children or thinking about coming back from vacation.
16: Scott Gelman, WTOP News.
5: Some slow-moving heavy thunderstorms are possible again later today, and that means the threat of flash flooding continues in our area. More from WTOP's Neil Augenstein.
21: Flash flooding is a rapid rise of water in a short period of time that is life-threatening.
30: Kevin Rodriguez is lead meteorologist at the National Weather Service for the Baltimore, Washington office. He says that's what happened during yesterday's flash flooding.
21: The fact that we had several rounds of storms that each were very efficient rainmakers that ended up producing that 2 to 3.5 inches of rain over that portion there in the western D.C. suburbs.
30: He says there's not as many storms projected for today.
21: If they do develop over an urban area or somewhere with poor drainage, we could see flooding issues again today.
30: Neil Augenstein, WTOP News.
5: If you're driving near Howard University today, you may notice an increase in traffic as students are beginning to move in for the fall semester. It comes as the university's appearance along Georgia Avenue begins to look a lot different, with plans to make changes in the next few years. WTOP's Annalisa Gale has more.
4: It's move-in week at Howard University, and first-timers and their parents are happy to be on campus, some driving up to 9 hours to be here.
8: Drive through the rain and the traffic.
4: And those new students in the class of 2030 can expect to see lots of new redevelopment around the campus, especially on Georgia Avenue, after the closing of longtime restaurants like Negril, Subway, and more in what was known as the Howard University Wonder Plaza site, which some students say they miss.
9: It's been really hard trying to get other food options. We do have like two cafeterias and we have a Chick-fil-A on campus, but other than that, all we have is the McDonald's on Georgia Avenue.
4: According to the company behind the redevelopment efforts, the area will be converted into a 9-story building featuring 280 student housing units, a dining hall, some ground floor retail, and a wellness center, which is expected to be completed in 2029. Annalisa Gale, WTOP News.
5: Two suspects were taken into custody this morning after an armed carjacking in D.C. led to a police chase in Montgomery County. Police say the vehicle was taken along Oak Drive in Southeast. One of the suspects hit the driver with a handgun and then took the driver's belongings and ordered the driver out of the vehicle. The stolen car was stopped later by Montgomery County Police near Quince Orchard Road and Route 28, but the driver sped off. Officers chased the suspects briefly until they crashed the car. Officers recovered a gun, and one suspect was taken to a hospital after being tased. Up ahead on WTOP in Money News.
11: 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I'm Ian Crawford.
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5: Now, traffic and weather on WTOP. Alan Etter in the WTOP Traffic Center.
6: Just told you a little while ago about a new crash westbound I-70 before Route 32 in Howard County. That was quickly moved to the right shoulder, but the closure on I-70 remains in place eastbound 70 after Route 40, where traffic's still being diverted onto 40 as investigators continue their work on the very serious crash that happened several hours ago there. Down on the Beltway, outer loop delays remain around the work zone in the right lane before River Road. Coming around the big curve to go south toward Virginia, your delay begins after Old Georgetown Road. In Virginia, getting first word of a reported crash westbound Georgetown Pike around Langley Ridge Road. Back in Maryland, southbound BW Parkway after 201 Kenilworth Avenue, the work zone still there downstream, but downstream in D.C., that work zone still in place at Benning Road, at least one lane blocked there. In Bowie, northbound 301, we've got some more road work at Mill Branch Road. There's a single lane getting by there. And volume starting to build eastbound 50 before the Bay Ridge, though we don't see any crashes or anything. That looks like all volume. Selling your car? Watch out for fake payments, unsafe meetups, endless haggling, or you could just sell to Fitzgerald and know exactly who you're dealing with. Go to FitzBuysCars.com today. I'm Alan Etter with more traffic in 10 minutes.
5: Let's get the latest 7 News First Alert forecast from meteorologist Mark Pena.
24: Mother Nature giving us a break in the weather department, allowing us to dry out after the heavy rainfall from Sunday. Still tracking an isolated shower storm, but mainly for areas south and east of the Capitol Beltway as a weak front slides through the area. Temperatures still reach the upper 80s, which is close to seasonal averages. And as we head towards tonight, mostly cloudy skies, dry conditions, and very muggy as temperatures fall to right around 70 degrees. Behind today's front, we're still cloudy and seasonably warm for your Tuesday, but you'll notice a slight drop in humidity thanks to northeast winds at about 5 to 10 miles per hour. I'm 7 News meteorologist Mark Pena in the First Alert Weather Center.
5: 86 right now at Fort Belvoir. 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Foggy Bottom at the district in the district at 86 degrees. 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
11: Bethesda-based Marriott's latest financial report wasn't as rosy as had been expected. The hospitality giant saw second quarter earnings fall $120 million short of investor expectations. Marriott did see a 5% jump in North American business in the springtime, but that was offset by a small drop in overseas bookings. The prospect of turning the current Department of Housing and Urban Development headquarters building in downtown D.C. into a huge social services facility is apparently off. The Washington Business Journal reports the headquarters building on 7th Street Southwest has been removed from a list of buildings the government wanted to sell. A D.C. developer and a homeless assistance nonprofit wanted to buy the Robert C. Weaver building under provisions of a 1987 law that lets organizations buy surplus federal property to help the homeless. Downtown Crown is on the grow again in Gaithersburg. Hawker's Asian Street Food has a lease to take over the site that was Ted's Montana Grill, according to the MoCo Show. Hawker's already has a location in Bethesda Row. Ian Crawford, WTOP News.
5: 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And the S&P 500 up 93.
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5: Thanks for joining us on a Monday. I'm Mark Lewis. You may have heard that New York City's mayor is pushing toward opening government-owned grocery stores, offering prices on grocery staples at 30% below what most other stores are charging. The mayor says the price break could reduce grocery bills in the city by about $1,000 a year. New York City grocery prices have climbed nearly 66% in the past decade, well above the national average. If this works in the Big Apple, could there be lessons for other large cities? We talked about it with analyst and supermarket expert Phil Limpert, who's a skeptic of the idea.
31: You know, I applaud what the mayor's trying to do. However, the grocery business is a very thin margin business, 1 to 2% net profit. And throwing out numbers like, you know, we're going to save you 30%, That's not realistic, especially on the commodities that he's talking about, milk and coffee and those products. It just doesn't have that kind of margin. And let's not forget, these quote-unquote city-run grocery stores have been tried for decades, whether it was in Chicago, whether it was Baltimore that had a Salvation Army-run store. The grocery business is much more complicated. And again, I applaud what he's trying to do, but what I'd rather see is them give, you know, these kinds of incentives to the grocery stores that are already in New York.
5: Now, the government would, as I understand in this plan, they would take care of some of the overhead in operating a retail establishment, including the rent and things of that nature. Is that enough, in your opinion, that it would bring down prices to this level?
31: No, there's no way that that can happen. And yes, the city is saying we're going to give $70 million to run five stores. That doesn't include the operational offset that what they're talking about. But the money's got to come from somewhere. And what, you know, critics are talking about is the fact that whoever's going to run these stores, and they're not going to be government run, they have an RFP out there now. They're looking for experienced operators to do it. The money's got to come from somewhere. And their concern is that they're going to upcharge other items besides this core item.
5: Among the other criticisms that we have heard is from existing retailers. They are concerned that these stores could hurt their businesses. What do you think of that line of thinking?
31: They're 100% correct. If you look at the areas that they're talking about putting these stores, there's already a lot of independent grocers there. There's a lot of bodegas there. And if, in fact, this store does come up there, it's going to hurt them. There's no question, not just on price, but also on labor. What the city is saying is these are going to be good career jobs. It's going to be well paid. They're going to have benefits. So a lot of the workers who are in these independent stores now are, you know, at risk of leaving and going to run for these stores.
5: You touched on it a moment ago, but what do you think is the factor that needs to be involved if we want to bring prices down, especially in urban areas?
31: Well, let's not forget that the reason that prices are up 33% since 2019 is climate change, is a labor shortage. Now with the war, as it relates to fertilizer and diesel prices, all of those things, you know, have to be solved before we can bring prices down. You know, the reason that coffee prices have gone through the roof is the weather conditions in Brazil. The reason that chocolate went up, weather conditions in South Africa. If you look at produce that used to come from California, well, it's had to move south because of weather conditions, and the trucking cost is a lot higher to bring it from Mexico or Central America. So those are the issues that we really have to solve before we can talk about lowering prices back to pre-pandemic levels. And to be honest with you, I don't think that's ever going to happen.
5: 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Traffic and weather on WTOP. Back to the traffic center and Alan Enner.
6: And brand new, Mark, unfolding now, Georgia Avenue, 7400 block for a large police presence there. Fire EMS assets have been requested as well. Their response is still going on for an incident near the park there, going on, again, 7400 block of Georgia Avenue for the police activity there. Georgia Avenue closed in both directions right now. The other big story remaining, the closure on eastbound I-70 after Route 40 in the Ellicott City area. Traffic still being diverted off the highway as investigators continue working the scene of that very serious crash there that happened some hours ago. Around the Beltway, delays continue on the outer loop approaching River Road, where road work has the right lane blocked. If you're headed toward Virginia, expect to hit the brakes after Old Georgetown Road in Maryland and then stay slow around the Western Curve. A new delay in a loop leaving Oxon Hill toward Alexandria with a sudden burst of volume there for some reason right on the Wilson Bridge. In Virginia, the reported crash westbound Georgetown Pike near Langley Ridge Road. Keep an eye out for possible delays developing there in both directions, it appears. Back in Maryland, the road work remains in place on southbound BW Parkway after 201. Farther downstream in the district, crews also working DC 295 around Benning Road. In Bowie, northbound Route 301 continuing to squeeze through a single lane at the work zone there. And if you're heading to the shore, starting to see some volume building on in the eastbound direction on Route 50 approaching the Bay Bridge. Speeding burns more gas and can cost you fines, legal fees, even your license. You speed, you lose. A message from the Virginia DMV. I'm Alan Etter with your next traffic report in 10 minutes.
5: Let's get the 7 News First Alert forecast from meteorologist Mark Pena.
24: Sunday was the wettest day in over a year, with over 1 3/4 of an inch of rain reported at Reagan National. And thankfully, we're going to get a break in the weather department and allow us to dry out a little bit. We'll see partly to mostly cloudy skies for your Monday. Temperatures close to seasonal averages. That's the upper 80s. As a weak front continues to slide through the area, we could see an isolated shower or storm, but mainly for areas south and east of the Capitol Beltway through about sunset. After that, we're all dry, cloudy, and very muggy overnight as temperatures fall to right around 70 degrees. Behind today's front, we're still cloudy and seasonably warm on your Tuesday with highs in the upper 80s, but you'll notice a slight drop in humidity thanks to northeast winds at about 5 to 10 miles per hour. The front that clears the area today stalls out nearby through the rest of the week, and this will act as a focal point for additional showers and storms each afternoon through the rest of the week. Temperatures stay close to seasonal averages, but at this point, any additional rainfall will lead to flash flooding threats. So remember, if you come across any water over the roads, especially later this week, turn around, don't drown. I'm 7 News meteorologist Mark Pena in the First Alert Weather Center.
5: 85 degrees in Fairfax, 86 in College Park, 87 on the National Mall. 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
15: Crashes, car fires, closures. If it's urgent, call the WTOP Traffic Center at 866-304-WTOP. What's happening when it's happening? WTOP Traffic Updates every 10 minutes.
5: It's 1224. This summer marks 4 years since a crisis hotline became available to all phone users. And new data is showing demand for assistance continues to rise.
16: A study from the American Medical Association shows that usage of the 988 crisis lifeline is up as people seek help during mental health emergencies. Experts say the increase in calls is a positive step towards improving mental health in this country. But despite the progress, suicide rates, especially among younger people, remain a serious concern. 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With this Medical Minute, I'm Mike Dubusky.
5: 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Dave Preston is back with us. What do you have?
4: Well, the Commanders worked out in pads earlier, and that's always a chance for Coach Dan Quinn to get a better read on his running back room.
8: It's the tracks, it's catching, it's movements, but now there's contact. And honestly, the games are the best for them because did he break that tackle or did he not? And so you don't know that. And so, but having contact for the running backs at the line of scrimmage, running through things, that's a big deal.
4: Well, bumps and bruises include linebacker Kane Madrano passing his team physical and coming off a physically unable to perform list. Center Nick Allegretti and his calf will be reevaluated Thursday. Burgundy and Gold signed veteran center Trey Hill while releasing cornerback Trey Hawkins. Baseball's trading deadline is now less than 6 hours away. All quiet on the Nationals front after yesterday's trade of Luis Garcia Jr. for four New York Yankee pitching prospects, two of whom have seen action in the big leagues this year. The Nats do announce that they are recalling pitcher Andrew Alvarez from the minors. He will start in Philadelphia this evening against the Phillies, 6:40 game time on 1500 AM. Meanwhile, C.J. Abrams is voted the National League Player of the Month. The shortstop hit 348 with 10 homers and 23 RBI in July. Check out the new Nationals notebook for this week's game to watch on the sports page at WTOP.com. Mubadala D.C. Open Tennis, the women's final between top seed Jessica Pegula and Alexandra Ayala has resumed. Pegula now trails 4-3 in the second set after winning the first. The men's final pits Taylor Fritz against Rafael Jodar. Dave Preston, WTOP Sports.
5: Straight ahead on WTOP, Todd Blanche's nomination to become the permanent attorney general receiving a major boost today. We'll have details from Capitol Hill next. 1226.
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5: 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Traffic and weather on WTOP, an update from Alan Enner.
6: Our top traffic headlines at the moment, eastbound I-70 in Maryland after Route 50 in Ellicott City area. Traffic still being diverted off the interstate while investigators remain on the scene of that very serious crash there. Around the Beltway, delays persist on the outer loop before River Road, where road work continues to block the right lane. If you're heading toward Virginia, expect slowing after Old Georgetown Road. delays carrying around the western side of the Beltway. A new slowdown developing on the inner loop, leaving Oxon Hill toward Alexandria. Looks like some road work could be going on the Wilson Bridge itself. And in the district, Georgia Avenue closed in both directions between Geranium and Juniper Streets for the police activity. The Crohn's and Colitis Foundation has been at the forefront of inflammatory bowel disease research and care for over 50 years. Learn more about research, education, and support at Crohn'sColitisFoundation.org. I'm Alan Etter with another traffic report in 10 minutes.
5: Let's get the 7 News First Alert forecast from Mark Pena.
24: A lot quieter weather for your Monday, although still tracking a few isolated to scattered showers, but mainly for areas south and east of the Capitol Beltway as a front slides through the area. Temperatures still reach the mid to upper 80s and eventually fall to right around 70 degrees under mostly cloudy skies tonight. Clouds stick around for your Tuesday, but it'll be mostly dry with those temperatures right back to the mid and upper 80s. I'm 7 News meteorologist Mark Pena in the First Alert Weather Center.
5: Sunshine, breezy, 83 degrees.
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5: Good afternoon. I'm Mark Lewis. Grace Newton is our producer. We're following a developing story in the district. Two men have been shot near the Juanita Thornton Shepherd Park neighborhood library in Northwest Washington today. Police say it happened just before noon along Georgia Avenue. One man went into the library to get help, while the other went into a McDonald's across the street. No information about suspects yet. Police say there are road closures. We will get you more information on this story in the minutes ahead. A major impasse over the confirmation of President Trump's nominee to become the permanent attorney general has been resolved. Two Republican senators now say they are ready to vote for Todd Blanche after their concerns about a controversial anti-defamation fund were addressed in writing. WTOP's Mitchell Miller joins us live now with more today on the Hill.
0: Texas Senator John Cornyn and North Carolina.

0: Blanche confirmed and praised his former personal attorney.
1: A lot of people like him. A lot of big supporters of Trump like him.
0: Blanche's nomination is now scheduled to come up for a vote tomorrow before the Senate Judiciary Committee, Mark.
2: Any sense on how that vote's going to go before the full committee?
0: Well, Cornyn and Tillis both serve on that committee, and without their votes, Blanche's nomination had no chance of getting advanced. But with their votes, Blanche's nomination will likely move forward tomorrow on a party-line vote. Then Senate GOP leadership will try to quickly schedule a floor vote for his final confirmation. Now, it's still possible the floor vote could fall short, but I think that's unlikely. GOP senators to watch will be Alaska's Lisa Murkowski, Maine's Susan Collins, and Louisiana Senator Bill Cassidy.
2: Now, this is supposed to be the Senate's final week in session before they head for their summer break, and lawmakers are hoping to take a key step toward averting a government shutdown before they go.
0: Right. This would be a big development. Senate appropriators announced last night they have reached an agreement on a continuing resolution that would carry government spending for the new fiscal year, which begins on October 1st, into early December. That would take it past the midterm elections in November. The Senate plans to take a procedural vote at 5:30 later today. It's expected that the stopgap measure will move forward, and senators hope to give the legislation final approval later this week, potentially removing a potential shutdown showdown later this fall.
2: All right, Mitchell, thank you. WTOP's Mitchell Miller live on Capitol Hill. As he faces accusations of domestic abuse, there are now calls for Ohio Republican Congressman Max Miller to drop his reelection campaign.
3: In police reports, his ex-wife, Emily Moreno, the daughter of Republican Senator Bernie Moreno, accused Miller of throwing her against a wall, holding a gun to her head, and scalding her with hot water.
4: My former wife is engaging in a pattern of reporting incredible, serious, and destructive allegations with absolutely no evidence.
3: Senator Moreno now speaking out, saying his former son-in-law should not be serving in Congress. But Miller denies the allegations and says he intends to stay in the race.
2: That's ABC's Karen Hwang. There is new hope once again that a peace deal may come together to end the Iran war. President Trump says the emerging agreement would include the immediate reopening of the Strait of Hormuz and an end to Iran's nuclear threat. As a result, the president said he's held off on ordering new military strikes in the five-month-old conflict for now. WTOP National Security Correspondent J.J. Green explains the role that U.S. allies in the Middle East have been playing in the latest developments.
5: Saudi Arabia and Oman and other regional partners reportedly warned the U.S. that another strike could ignite a much wider regional war targeting Gulf oil facilities. That's what Iran had threatened to do. Commercial shipping even more than it has, and put U.S. forces under greater stress. The White House appears to have concluded that it had more to gain by testing diplomacy.
2: Iran, however, denies President Trump's claim that a deal is imminent related to the Strait of Hormuz and that the U.S. and Iran would be holding new talks later today. Coming up on WTOP in Money News.
6: If it's already August, then pumpkin spice lattes can't be far behind. I'm Ian Crawford.
2: Oh, boy. 12:36.
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5: It's 12:38. And it's traffic and weather time with Alan Enner.
6: On the Beltway, leaving Oxon Hill on the inner loop, reported road work on the Wilson Bridge contributing to the delay that begins around 2:10. Road work still causing delays on the outer loop in Montgomery County before River Road, where the right lane remains blocked there. Expect a slowing after Old Georgetown Road with backups building around the western side of the outer loop around the big curve. Eastbound I-70 still closed after Route 40 in the Ellicott City area. Traffic continues to be diverted onto 40 off the interstate after investigators worked that scene of a very, very serious accident there. In the district, Georgia Avenue closed both directions between Geranium Street and Juniper Street for ongoing police activity there. Expect detours and significant disruptions in that area. In Virginia, we're keeping an eye on a reported crash along Georgetown Pike near Langley Ridge Road. Traffic appears to be affected in both directions there. Back in Maryland, road work continuing on the southbound BW Parkway after Route 201 just before the D.C. line. I can see delays getting a little more significant there. Farther south in the district, crews remain active on southbound D.C. 295 near Benning Road. In Bowie, northbound Route 301 still restricted by road work at Mill Branch Road. Traffic funneled through a single lane in that area. And if you're headed toward the Eastern Shore, volume starting to increase. Eastbound Route 50 approaching the Bay Bridge. Sleep falling short? Visit Mattress Firm today. 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They make sleep easy. I'm Alan Etter with your next traffic report coming up in 10 minutes.
5: 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Here's 7 News First Alert meteorologist Mark Pena.
7: A mix of sun and clouds and a lot quieter in the weather department for your Monday, but still tracking a few isolated showers and storms as a weak front slides through the area, mainly confined to areas south and east of the Capitol Beltway through about sunset. Otherwise, we're falling to right around 70 degrees for those overnight temperatures under mostly cloudy skies. Tuesday will be the driest day of the week and also rather pleasant as a slight drop in humidity behind today's fronts with highs right back in the mid to upper 80s. I'm 7 News meteorologist Mark Pena and the First Alert Weather Center.
5: 84 right now in Rockville, Ashburn at 85 degrees, and it's 84 in Northwest Washington. 1240 on WTOP, checking money news now with Ian Crawford.
8: Hiring for entry-level software developers has slowed, and college enrollment in computer sciences is declining. But there is interest in artificial intelligence, and it is growing among students in non-tech majors. Schools like Virginia Commonwealth University are offering AI minors, and universities like Purdue and Harvard are already incorporating AI into their curriculum. Attention, pumpkin spice latte lovers. Starbucks says the Fall Drink Classic will return to its stores on August 25th. The menu includes an iced pumpkin cream shaken espresso, a pumpkin spice chai, and an iced pumpkin cream matcha. Starbucks also adding something they are calling the chider. It is described as a comforting beverage that blends chai and cider-inspired flavors. Ian Crawford, WTOP News.
5: Stocks have been surging today with the Dow Industrials up 518 points right now, NASDAQ up 513 points, and the S&P 500 is up 98. 1242, the search for answers continues following a deadly shooting and an In-N-Out Burger location in Idaho this weekend.
9: Chief Matthew Hicks confirmed there were 3 fatalities, 4 if you count the gunman, who has also been identified as 24-year-old Chad Williams. 7 other people were injured and taken to the hospital, with 2 in critical condition and 2 already released. Chief Hicks said they are confident this gunman acted alone and that he ultimately died from a self-inflicted gunshot wound.
5: News Nation's Courtney Friel, a worker at the fast food restaurant, is said to be among those killed. Investigators are still searching for a motive. In eastern Washington state, a fast-moving wildfire has burned several thousand acres and destroyed numerous homes prompting hundreds of evacuations.
10: Flames tearing through neighborhoods, forcing thousands to evacuate.
11: I'm so tired.
10: Eric Frank's house, now ashes.
12: I don't think I'm going to rebuild here because I don't ever want to have to relive a fire coming up this hill again.
10: Authorities calling it the worst natural disaster the region has ever seen. More than 7,000 acres burning. Firefighters racing in from California and as far away as Australia.
5: That's ABC's Allison Kosick. With multiple states now reporting incidents affecting their water supply systems, there's new guidance coming from the Cybersecurity and Infrastructure Security Agency. Details from Federal News Network's Justin Doubleday.
13: CISA says hackers are targeting the programmable logic controllers that allow water utilities to automate their critical systems. The intrusions have led to boil water notices and forced utilities to adopt manual operations. The hackers may be gaining entry via unsecured external connections, such as cellular modems. The FBI and the Environmental Protection Agency say at least 7 states have reported incidents targeting their water operations as of late Thursday. Justin Doubleday, Federal News Network.
5: Coming up on WTOP.
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5: At 12:45, great to have you along on a Monday. I'm Mark Lewis. Enrollment in the Affordable Care Act health plans dropped by nearly 3 million people this year, which is roughly 13% of those who used the ACA plans last year. The Trump administration says fraud control efforts caused that decline, but policy experts are pointing to rising costs of premiums after Congress refused to extend premium subsidies. CBS medical correspondent Dr. Celine Gounder says ACA participants got priced out.
18: Overnight, the average payment people were making jumped almost 60%. And also deductibles rose by an average of about $1,000. And so wow. More than 90% of people enrolled on the ACA or Obamacare exchange had help from the federal government, over 90%. And so as a result, many now cannot afford to continue on those plans.
5: Premiums are expected to increase again next year by about 14%. A student in Fairfax County has created a way to keep students more informed about changes that their local school board is making to policies. WTOP's Scott Gelman tells us the student launched a tool that now summarizes school board meetings.
14: It's a free website called Civic Cycle that detects when a new school board meeting agenda is posted online. Ronit Singh, a student at Thomas Jefferson High School for Science and Technology, and two friends built it.
19: It summarizes the meetings, and what it does is it just posts it online to the website automatically.
14: Because AI is used, he says they're reviewing everything that gets produced. Currently, it covers school boards in Fairfax, Loudoun, Arlington, and Prince William counties.
19: I was felt in the dark about SCPS and other school board decisions, so I said, I don't like this, and I'm going to hopefully I can change it.
14: Users also have the option of making an account and signing up for email alerts on certain topics.
19: I really just hope that people can kind of go to the app and just be more informed.
14: Scott Gelman, WTOP News.
5: An arrest in part of our area after a man is accused of impersonating a police officer. The story from WTOP's Annalisa Gale.
20: Police say they've identified the man who they believe has been impersonating a police officer in Prince William County. They say at one point on July 19th, a man in his 20s was driving on Dale Boulevard when 35-year-old James Restatter approached him, displayed a gun, pretended to be an officer while asking the driver for a ride. And the next day, another person reported that Restatter displayed a gun also near Dale Boulevard. No shots were fired in either incident. A hearing is scheduled for September. Annalisa Gale, WTOP News.
5: Coming up in our top stories, Republican Senators John Cornyn and Tom Tillis say they will now vote for Todd Blanche to be the permanent attorney general. The two had threatened to block his bid. President Trump says there are parameters of a deal that could end the Iran war. And Maryland's special legislative session is underway in Annapolis as lawmakers will decide whether to approve a constitutional amendment allowing them to redistrict to redraw the congressional maps. Keep it here for full details on these stories in the minutes ahead. 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
6: On the Beltway, delays on the inner loop leaving Oxon Hill for Alexandria. The road work underway in the through lanes, in the right through lane there, stay to the left. The local lanes are open, but we are seeing a pretty serious backup starting before 210 on the inner loop of the Beltway. Directly across the Beltway, road work continuing to tie up the outer loop before River Road. The right lane blocked there. Delays beginning after Old Georgetown Road around the big curve to head toward the American Legion Bridge. The major incident remains in Howard County. The eastbound I-70 still closed after Route 40 in the Ellicott City area. Traffic continues to be diverted off the interstate onto 40 as investigators work the scene of that very serious crash there that happened some hours ago. In the district, Georgia Avenue still closed both ways for the police activity going on at the Shepherd Library. The Shepherd Library there, the closure appears to be between Geranium Street and Juniper Street. Expect detours, heavy local disruptions. Authorities are advising to just avoid that area if at all possible. In Virginia, watching a reported crash, Georgetown Pike near Langley Ridge Road. Traffic appears to be affected in both directions there. Back in Maryland, the road work continues southbound BW Parkway after Route 201 just before the DC line. Farther south in the district, crews remain at the work scene southbound at DC 295 near Benning Road. And if you're headed toward the eastern shore, volumes are starting to build eastbound on Route 50 approaching the Bay Bridge. 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I'm Alan Etter with your next traffic report coming up in less than 10 minutes.
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7: Sunday was the wettest day in over a year with over 1 3/4 of an inch of rain reported at Reagan National. And thankfully, we're going to get a break in the weather department and allow us to dry out a little bit. We'll see partly to mostly cloudy skies for your Monday. Temperatures close to seasonal averages. That's the upper 80s. As a weak front continues to slide through the area, we could see an isolated shower or storm, but mainly for areas south and east of the Capitol Beltway through about sunset. After that, we're all dry, cloudy and very muggy overnight as temperatures fall to right around 70 degrees. Behind today's front, we're still cloudy and seasonably warm on your Tuesday with highs in the upper 80s, but you'll notice a slight drop in humidity thanks to northeast winds at about 5 to 10 miles per hour. The front that clears the area today stalls out nearby through the rest of the week, and this will act as a focal point for additional showers and storms each afternoon through the rest of the week. Temperatures stay close to seasonal averages, but at this point, any additional rainfall will lead to flash flooding threats. So remember, if you come across any water over the roads, especially later this week, turn around, don't drown. I'm 7 News meteorologist Mark Pena in the First Alert Weather Center.
5: 83 in Frederick, Maryland, 86 degrees in Manassas. 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
22: Sarah Jacobs, WTOP News.
5: NASA has opened a new giant wind tunnel at the Langley Research Center. WTOP's Jenny Glick reports.
24: WTOP space reporter Greg Redfern says the wind tunnel looks a bit like a Star Wars movie set, where he can imagine the Millennium Falcon coming in for a landing. The $53 million, 25,000-square-foot flight dynamics research facility is the first wind tunnel added to NASA's wind tunnel assets in 40 years. The wind tunnel is expected to be used to test autonomous flight vehicles, drones, military aircraft, and even help design aircraft to Mars and other destinations in the solar system. Jenny Glick, WTOP News.
5: Sports on WTOP, powered by Maximus, moving people and technology forward. George Wallace has been on a training camp. Now he's back in the studio. How are things looking out there?
25: Good. Got the pads on today.
5: Oh, yeah?
25: Yeah. Okay. Yeah. I left mine back out there, but yes, the pads are on today.
5: Some hitting going on.
25: Oh, lots of hitting.
5: Oh, that's
25: and it's
5: nice.
25: Good. You can feel the energy for sure. Very first play of the 11 on 11s, Sonny Styles stood up Bill in the backfield, like hit those pads. Place went nuts. Yeah.
5: All right.
25: It was nice. You can definitely feel the energy today as the pads on for day one, Dan Quinn.
26: I would say the run game has a big factor, especially at the line of scrimmage. It doesn't change where the target is. It doesn't change that. It does change how you can fit combinations of blocks, get into the next level, work into that. And I think the pass protection, you know, that's another big one to go where the line of scrimmage guys, that's to me where so much of it is. There'll be a lot of parts of practice that would feel the similar, whether it was with pads or without.
25: And the one-on-ones O-line, D-line was pretty good to watch today as well. And some good football going on as they were hitting today, no doubt. Nick Allegretti is going to be evaluated later in the week, along with Trey Amos and Tress Way, dealing with the injuries. Dan Quinn said Thursday will be a big day, and they will be reevaluated. They'll be back on the practice field tomorrow. CJ Abrams, National League Player of the Month. This on a day where he could be traded by the end of the day. Hit 10 homers, 23 driven in last month, hit 348. This after Luis Garcia Jr. traded to the Yankees. No other moves from Washington just yet, with the trade deadline coming up 6 o'clock tonight. George Wallace, WTLB Sports.
5: 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We'll check traffic and weather next.
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5: WTOP's traffic and weather. Back to Alan Etter in the traffic center.
6: Our top traffic headlines right now to the Beltway, where we find a serious delay coming out of Oxon Hill on the interloop across the Wilson Bridge. The work's going on in the right-through lane. There's a pretty big backup there. Outer loop of the Beltway in Maryland. Road work takes a right lane before River Road. The delays are pretty significant around the western curve on the outer loop. Southbound BW Parkway at Kenilworth Avenue at Route 50. The road work is blocking a right lane there. And a new incident out in the Annapolis area. Got a crash. Westbound 50. Looks like on the west side of the Severn River. So we'll have to figure out what is blocked there. I can't really see in the cameras at the moment, but we'll take a look. We'll take a look and we'll give you an update on my next report in about 10 minutes. 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I'm Alan Etter. Like I said, your next traffic report in about 10 minutes.
5: The 7 News First Alert forecast from Mark Pena.
7: A mix of sun and clouds on this Monday and a lot quieter in the weather department as a weak front slides through the area, which could still trigger an isolated shower or storm, but mainly for areas south and east of the Capitol Beltway through about sunset. Temperatures warm to near seasonal averages. That's the upper 80s. And eventually tonight, under mostly cloudy skies, we're going to stay muggy and dry as temperatures fall to right around 70 degrees. Tuesday will be the driest day of this week with cloud cover for most of the day and temperatures right back in the mid to upper 80s. I'm 7 News meteorologist Mark Pena and the First Alert Weather Center.
5: Few clouds have moved in. 83 degrees in Washington.
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5: Good afternoon. I'm Mark Lewis. Coming up,
11: Maryland lawmakers go back to Annapolis today, hoping to influence Washington in the future. I'm John Doman.
12: How many people will actually show up for Virginia's primary election? I'm Scott Gelman.
13: The changes coming to Georgia Avenue as Howard University welcomes new students for the fall semester. I'm Annalisa Gale.
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15: From ABC News, I'm Chuck Severton. Two Republican senators who delayed the Todd Blanche nomination for attorney general say they're satisfied that Blanche has met their demands. Blanche released official written orders Senators Cornyn and Tillis demanded for showing a fund for potentially compensating January 6th rioters is dead. ABC's Catherine Falders in Washington.
27: This is a hurdle that he obviously needed to clear. It appears that he will clear it. The hearing is scheduled for tomorrow morning, but then he needs to be confirmed by the full Senate.
15: ABC News legal contributor, Hofstra Law Professor James Sample.
28: This weaponization fund will probably be the Lazarus of funds, which is to say it may be dead now, but I suspect it will be coming back to life, especially once Todd Blanche gets confirmed, if in fact he does.
15: On the other issue on which Blanche issued a statement today, the policy director of the Tax Law Center at NYU says the new statement doesn't pull back the ongoing attempts to give President Trump, his family, and his affiliates unauthorized immunity from tax audits. Two deaths have been reported in the parasitic stomach bug outbreak in Michigan, says the state health department. Cases in the state have topped 11,000, nearly 200 admitted to hospitals. Health officials have linked cases in Michigan and eight other states to iceberg lettuce served at Taco Bell restaurants. By an ABC News count, yesterday's decision is the seventh time President Trump has threatened devastating attacks on Iran, only to hold off because of alleged progress in talks. On social media, President Trump claiming Iranian leaders are being unbelievably duplicitous in their public statements. The uncertainty is keeping oil and gasoline prices high, says Gas Buddy head analyst Patrick DeHaan.
0: After August 8th, if the national average is still above the $4 mark, it'll be the latest in the calendar year that we've ever seen that $4 a gallon mark still stick around.
15: Latest on oil and gasoline prices. 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
5: 102 on WTOP on Monday afternoon, the 3rd of August. Few clouds, 83 degrees as we head to the mid-80s. Good afternoon, I'm Mark Lewis with the top local stories we're following this hour. Maryland lawmakers are back at work in Annapolis today for a special legislative session. Democrats are hoping to pave the way to redraw the state's congressional maps and put Maryland's lone Republican House seat in play. More now from WTOP's John Doman.
11: Lawmakers arrive in Annapolis after Governor Wes Moore spent months pushing the legislature to do something to flip the one Republican-held seat in Congress. After other Republican-led states worked to reduce the number of Democrats in their delegations.
3: There is no way that the state of Maryland should just sit on their hands.
11: Because the state Supreme Court ruled maps drawn in 2022 were in violation of the state constitution, the only way to redraw the maps in a way that solidifies an entirely Democratic congressional delegation involves changing the state constitution first. And that's what this session's about. There's no one who doesn't believe the outcome is already decided, and that's why Republican State Senator Brian Simonaire posted a video looking beyond this week.
4: This November, they need your approval for their power grab ballot question.
11: Yeah, anything passed this week has to be approved by voters in the midterms. John Dome in WTOP News.
5: Election 2026 on WTOP. Virginians will have the chance to head to the polls tomorrow for the Commonwealth's later than usual primary election day. WTOP's Scott Gelman reports many experts are expecting a small turnout.
12: It's happening in August instead of June because state lawmakers pushed it back while redistricting played out.
14: The fact that there is a primary, I think, is still on people's, oh, I didn't know that was still happening, list.
12: Karen Holt, a political science professor at Virginia Tech, is expecting turnout to be relatively low.
14: It will tend to be less than a general election and certainly less than a general election with a president at the top of the ballot.
12: Issues like affordability or the war in Iran could motivate voters to show up. A Senate seat on the ballot could also increase turnout, but still.
16: It is the absolute worst time to hold a primary. People are finishing up their vacations. Parents are waiting for the school year.
12: Bob Holsworth is a political analyst based in Richmond. He says with just a couple of exceptions.
16: I'm not sure any of those races are going to have a lot of money, a lot of television advertising.
12: Scott Gelman, WTOP News.
5: You can find more information in our voter guide at WTOP.com. We're following breaking developments in the district. A shooting has occurred on Georgia Avenue about an hour ago, and two men were wounded. Police say it happened near the Juanita Thornton Shepherd Park neighborhood library. Details are still scarce, but we're told one of the injured men went into the Shepherd Park library to get help. The other went into a nearby McDonald's. No information about a suspect has been issued. There have been road closures in that area. We'll bring you more details as we get them. You may be wondering what Howard University has planned for Georgia Avenue in the next few years after several beloved restaurants left that area last year. As WTOP's Annalisa Gale found out, new businesses are coming for the class of 2030. That's moving in this week.
18: From the South to the East Coast and many from around the world, Howard University's class of 2030 is beginning to make the nation's capital their new home.
19: We're excited.
18: Those new students, along with the community in Northwest Washington, can expect to see new dorms and retailers in 2029. It comes after the closure of longtime restaurants like Negril and more along Georgia Avenue. The company behind the redevelopment says the spaces formerly occupied by those businesses will be converted into a nine-story building featuring 280 student housing units, a dining hall, some ground floor retail, and a wellness center. But for now, students say they miss having more dining options.
20: It's been really hard trying to get other food options.
18: Annalisa Gale, WTOP News.
5: Despite the recent rains and flash flooding, our area's main drinking water supply is just beginning daily drought monitoring. WTOP's Neil Augenstein reports.
1: The real question is, where did the rain fall? We need it to fall in the western part of the basin, which is upstream from the intakes for the D.C. area water suppliers.
2: Michael Nardalilly with the Interstate Commission on the Potomac River Basin, which looks at the gauge at Point of Rocks.
1: The river is very low and is right now at 1,720 cubic feet per second. Our threshold is 2,000 cubic feet per second.
2: So that's triggered the start of daily drought monitoring and sharing that information with the three local water suppliers, WSSC Water, the Washington Aqueduct, and Fairfax Water. He doesn't believe that the rain projected for today will get us out of the need for monitoring.
1: Summertime is a traditional low part of the river flow, and we're going into the fall, which really is the lowest part.
2: Neil Augenstein, WTOP News.
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19: The luxury home market was hot in our area this spring. I'm Ian Crawford.
5: We'll check traffic and weather for you in 60 seconds.
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5: Now, traffic and weather on WTOP to Alan Etter in the WTOP Traffic Center.
23: Let's take you out to Maryland, westbound 50. The crash on the west side of the Severn River in the Parole area. They're working to get that thing out of the way, but there's still a big backup that starts around Baydale Drive. Eastbound, as long as we're talking about 50, eastbound volume starting to build at the Bay Bridge to get over that way. So some issues on Route 50 right now. On the Beltway, delays were on the Interloop leaving Oxon Hill for Alexandria and the through lanes. That appears to have picked up. Montgomery County road work continues to tie up Outer Loop before River Road. The right lane blocked. Delays on the top of the Beltway continuing around the big curve toward the Legion Bridge. In Howard County, eastbound I-70 was closed after Route 50 in the Ellicott City. Getting word now that the investigation has concluded. Eastbound lanes are now back open at Route 50 in Maryland. In the district, Georgia Avenue, looks like two-way traffic has been restored there around the police activity that was going on between, or that is continuing to go on between Geranium and Juniper Streets. And back in Maryland, the road work continues in the southbound direction, BW Parkway, after Route 201, just before the DC line. 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Affordable never looks so good. I'm Alan Etter with another traffic report coming at you in about 10 minutes.
5: Let's check the 7 News First Alert forecast from meteorologist Mark Pena.
7: Mother Nature giving us a break in the weather department, allowing us to dry out after the heavy rainfall from Sunday. Still tracking an isolated shower storm, but mainly for areas south and east of the Capitol Beltway as a weak front slides through the area. Temperatures still reach the upper 80s, which is close to seasonal averages. And as we head towards tonight, mostly cloudy skies, dry conditions, and very muggy as temperatures fall to right around 70 degrees. Behind today's front, we're still cloudy and seasonably warm for your Tuesday, but you'll notice a slight drop in humidity thanks to northeast winds at about 5 to 10 miles per hour. I'm 7 News meteorologist Mark Pena in the First Alert Weather Center.
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19: And Mark, better than half of the home sales in one part of McLean This spring were luxury homes. Of the 144 homes sold in a part of McLean bounded by the Potomac River, the Dulles Connector Road, and the Beltway, 76 were luxury homes, and that's the most in the Mid-Atlantic this spring, according to Bright MLS. That includes a pair of four-bedroom estates on the Potomac River that each sold for over $12 million within a week of each other back in April. Attention, pumpkin spice latte lovers. Starbucks says the fall drink will return to the stores, which we had a drum roll here, August 25th. The menu will include an iced pumpkin cream shaken espresso, a pumpkin spice chai, and an iced pumpkin cream matcha. Starbucks also adding something they're calling the chider. And they're describing that as a comforting beverage, I use the term in quotes, that blends chai and cider-inspired flavors. The stock market continues to churn along on a good day on the street. The Dow up 474. The NASDAQ up 525. That's better than 2%. The S&P is up 96. Ian Crawford, WTOP News.
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5: It's 1:15. Great to have you with us. I'm Mark Lewis. It has been 18 months since a military helicopter crashed into a passenger plane above the Potomac River. And it's been 6 months since the National Transportation Safety Board issued 50 recommendations to improve airline safety. Last week, the NTSB chair called on Congress to pass a bill soon to address the outstanding issues. WTOP's Steve Dresner has been talking with aviation experts about those recommendations and next steps.
32: I don't know if you caught earlier what happened, but there was a collision on the approaching the 33.
5: Those were the chilling words from the tower controller at Reagan National Airport on the night of January 29th, 2025, as heard on liveatc.net. Susan Shoemaker remembers that night vividly. Speaking for the first time, she tells WTOP.
33: I received a phone call asking if I had seen the news. Before I even knew more, I knew exactly what had happened. And I was devastated because I had fought so hard to keep it from happening.
0: She's retired now, but at the time, she was an air traffic control specialist at Reagan National Airport. Her job, quality control.
33: Identify safety risks, collect data, analyze it, identify those risks, and then try to fix the problems.
0: The FAA has said there were failures in the control tower that night. Administrator Brian Bedford at a recent Senate hearing.
1: We combined that desk in order to allow a controller to go do less valuable tasks, paperwork tasks. There was no reason that that needed to happen at that point in time. That's a decision-making error. Then, obviously, there were controller errors in terms of providing visual separation, context clues to the Black Hawk helicopter, but not sharing those with the PSA captain.
0: From Shoemaker's perspective, one of the main things that needs to happen next is making sure air traffic controllers are following procedures.
3: So FAA Order 7110.65 is considered the air traffic controller's Bible. What it is it provides guidance and procedures for controllers to do their job well.
0: That's Jeff Gazzetti, NBC News aviation analyst and a former NTSB and FAA accident investigator. But are those procedures realistic? John Nance is a former Air Force and commercial pilot and now an aviation expert for ABC News.
4: We have tried to make an inhuman operation out of a human operation. Let me explain that. When I say inhuman, we expect 100% performance 100% of the time with no mistakes. That's what DOT 65 is all about. But guess what? Human beings are virtually and forever incapable of reaching that standard.
0: Both Nance and Gazzetti agree what happened that night wasn't due to one specific thing.
4: There is never one single solitary cause for an air accident of any sort. There never has been, there never will be. And if you're going to prevent something like that from happening again, you've got to prevent everything that was a mistake or that was a problem.
0: That's where the NTSB's 50 recommendations come into play. How quickly can they be implemented? In a multi-paragraph statement sent to WTOP in March, the FAA said they've moved quickly to bolster the DCA tower staffing and have increased the number of authorized certified professional controllers, support managers, along with operations managers and supervisors. At the same time, the Rotor Act, which would increase requirements for aircraft tracking, has so far failed to pass in Congress. Veteran radar specialist Rick Castaldo says there's still a long road ahead for the FAA.
11: I think Administrator Bedford has his work cut out for him, but it's not going to be a year or two. I believe you're looking at 5 to 10 years, even if it's mandated.
0: While legislation has not been passed, the FAA, the Pentagon, and Department of Transportation are all actively working to address the NTSB's 50 recommendations. Progress on each is linked at WTOP.com. Steve Dresner, WTOP News.
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23: Hey, Mark, we're getting some reports of some pretty heavy rain squalls coming through over on the Virginia side, around the Franconia area, south of the Beltway. The callers are telling us that cars have spun out in some areas. Please slow it down out there. Headlights and wipers on, please. We're going to get the latest on the weather moving through the area in just a second. Westbound Route 50 in Maryland, the crash on the west side of the Severn River, just as you get off the bridge, still in the process of being cleared. Delays remain significant with the backup stretching back to before Baydale Drive. If you're headed toward the shore, eastbound Route 50, volume starting to build right now to get across the east span. Montgomery County, road work continuing to slow the outer loop before River Road. The right lane remains blocked. Delays beginning along the top side of the Beltway and continuing around the western curve toward the Legion Bridge. In Howard County, some good news here finally. Eastbound I-70 after Route 40 in Ellicott City, no longer closed there. Two-way traffic has been restored. Road work continuing on the southbound BW Parkway after Route 50, just before the DC line. And in the district, it appears traffic has been restored on Georgia Avenue in the 7400 block following the earlier police activity at the library there between Geranium and Juniper Streets. When traffic slows you down, pain can make the ride feel even longer. With just one pill, Aleve provides up to 12 hours of pain relief, so you can put pain in the rear view. Use as directed. I'm Alan Edder with your next traffic report coming up in 10 minutes.
5: Let's get a check of the 7 News First Alert forecast from meteorologist Mark Pena.
9: Sunday was the wettest day in over a year, with over 1 3/4 of an inch of rain reported at Reagan National. And thankfully, we're going to get a break in the weather department and allow us to dry out a little bit. We'll see partly to mostly cloudy skies for your Monday. Temperatures close to seasonal averages. That's the upper 80s. As a weak front continues to slide through the area, we could see an isolated shower or storm, but mainly for areas south and east of the Capitol Beltway through about sunset. After that, we're all dry, cloudy, and very muggy overnight as temperatures fall to right around 70 degrees. Behind today's front, we're still cloudy and seasonably warm on your Tuesday with highs in the upper 80s, but you'll notice a slight drop in humidity thanks to northeast winds at about 5 to 10 miles per hour. The front that clears the area today stalls out nearby through the rest of the week, and this will act as a focal point for additional showers and storms each afternoon through the rest of the week. Temperatures stay close to seasonal averages, but at this point, any additional rainfall will lead to flash flooding threats. So remember, if you come across any water over the roads, especially later this week, turn around, don't drown. I'm 7 News meteorologist Mark Pena in the First Alert Weather Center.
5: Partly sunny skies and 83 degrees in Gaithersburg, Arlington at 87. It's 85 right now in Northwest. 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
5: It's 124. The Trump administration is stopping a long-planned Union Station expansion project dead in its tracks. WTOP's Mike Murillo reports the administration wants to pursue a new public-private partnership after scrapping a federally approved plan.
2: The Transportation Department is moving away from the Biden-era vision for expanding Union Station and instead wants to bring in private investment to help shape the project's future. The agency says it's putting up another $24 million to develop a public-private partnership after announcing $466 million for repairs and upgrades earlier this year. The federally approved plan that goes away had been years in the making. It called for major rail expansion, including additional tracks, platforms, and a new train hall, and received final federal approval in 2024. Transportation Secretary Sean Duffy says in a press release, the new approach will focus on fixing the station's most pressing needs while moving faster and keeping costs down. What's still unclear is what a replacement plan will look like and whether it will deliver the same rail capacity envisioned under the proposal being set aside. Mike Murillo, WTOP News.
5: Sports on WTOP, brought to you by Amentum, delivering advanced solutions for space and defense. Let's go to George Wallace.
14: All right, Mark, day one in pads out in Ashburn as the Commanders continuing training camp. Energy definitely high today as you put those pads on, and lots of good things happen. Jaden Daniels had a really good day today. On the defensive side, Sonny Styles stuck out as well. And offensively, along with Jaden Daniels, Chigakonko had a heck of a touchdown catch on a pretty good throw from Jaden Daniels. Offensive and defensive line, one-on-one. So for Adafe Owe and the new-look defense, how's it coming?
15: You know, the bullets are flying right now. Obviously, a lot of the camp or a lot of the time we've been here, we've just been in the classroom, just learning the plays. But it's different when you have to apply it when you're on field. So just doing that, knowing the checks, the different things, because, you know, Durante has a great defense, but it's a complicated defense. So just understanding that when the bullets are flying, on top of that, conditioning, you know, you don't get ready for football until you play football. So all that mixed together.
14: There you go. Don't get ready for football unless until you play football. And they did that today. Injury-wise, Nick Allegretti, Tress Way, Trey Amos, all be evaluated again later on in the week. Nationals, we'll see what happens between now and 6 o'clock tonight. Trade deadline after Luis Garcia Jr. heading to the Yankees yesterday. Today, CJ Abrams voted NL Player of the Month, hit .348, 10 homers, drove in 23. Orioles making moves today, trading Taylor Ward to the Mariners. Also report that the Red Sox moving in closer to a deal for Adley Rutschman from Baltimore as well. Luis Arraez heading to the Phillies, the three-time batting champion heading from San Francisco. He'll be joining his fifth team in 5 years. Philly fans are happy about that. George Wallace, WTOP Sports.
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5: WTOP's traffic and weather, an update from Alan Enner.
23: At our top traffic headlines right now, Mark, we've got some heavy rain making its way through the area. South of D.C., diminished visibility. Be aware as this round of weather moves through. The heaviest so far as we could see is around Belhaven, Hybla Valley, Fort Hunt area south of Alexandria. So watch out for that. Westbound 50 in Maryland, just as you get off the Severn River Bridge, the crash blocks two right lanes, only a left lane getting by now with a delay well before Baydale Drive in the westbound direction. Going the other way, eastbound toward the beaches, the traffic stacking up to get over the Bay Bridge. That delay starts around St. Margaret's Road. That's all volume. We have another crash southbound GW Parkway. This one at the chain bridge with a backup all the way to 123. For victims of drunk and drug driving, your grief is unique, but you're not alone. You always have a place at MADD. Call the 24-hour victim helpline at 877-MADD-HELP or visit MADD.org. I'm Alan Etter with your next traffic report in 10 minutes.
5: As Alan mentioned, some storms in the area as we check the 7 News First Alert forecast with Mark Pena.
21: A mix of sun and clouds and a lot quieter in the weather department for your Monday, but still tracking a few isolated showers and storms as a weak front slides through the area, mainly confined to areas south and east of the Capitol Beltway through about sunset. Otherwise, we're falling to right around 70 degrees for those overnight temperatures under mostly cloudy skies. Tuesday will be the driest day of the week and also rather pleasant as a slight drop in humidity behind today's fronts with highs right back in the mid to upper 80s. I'm 7 News meteorologist Mark Pena and the First Alert Weather Center.
5: Some storms moving through the Dale City and parts of Alexandria as well. We have 84 degrees right now, partly sunny in Northwest.
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5: Good afternoon. I'm Mark Lewis. Grace Newton is our producer. The top stories we're following: a major development involving Senate efforts to confirm the president's pick to become attorney general. Two key Republican senators who've held up the nomination of Todd Blanche say they're now ready to vote. The latest from WTOP's Mitchell Miller, today on the Hill.
17: North Carolina Senator Tom Tillis and Texas Senator John Cornyn have issued a statement saying they're pleased that Blanche and the Justice Department have now issued a written document saying that a $1.8 billion anti-weaponization fund has been scrapped. Blanche released the document last night, and it also limits President Trump's immunity to IRS audits to matters from the past. The lawmakers had insisted on a written agreement due to various concerns, including that January 6th rioters might get payouts from the fund. President Trump had accused the lawmakers of fighting the nomination because he helped set the stage for them to leave office. He's also stood by Blanche, as he did yesterday on Air Force One.
19: We have a man named Todd Blanche. He's outstanding in every way. You're not going to find a better person.
17: The Senate Judiciary Committee plans to vote on Blanche's nomination on Tuesday. On Capitol Hill, Mitchell Miller, WTOP News.
5: Maryland lawmakers are back in Annapolis today for a special legislative session aimed at changing the state's constitution to get more control over congressional redistricting. WTOP's John Doman joined me earlier to talk about the possibility of this passing.
22: This is about as sure a thing as you can get in politics right now. Democrats have supermajorities in both chambers, and the House of Delegates has been pushing

0: 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Count on AWS, Carisoft, and all of their reseller partners to support your year-end IT needs.
1: Well, you'd get a map that could elect as many as three Republicans to Congress. The dummy-mander is the term that's used in political circles that way. And the state's really only a little over 2-1 in terms of Democrats to Republicans, with another almost quarter of the electorate unaffiliated. So what Democrats are trying to change is the state constitution and do it to make it harder for the state judiciary to have any input on redistricting in the future. When they do that, it then goes to voters this November. They'll be the ones to affirm it or reject it, and if it passes in November, then they'll redraw new maps next year.
2: Now, Republicans don't have the votes to stop this from happening. What are we hearing from them?
1: Well, their best hope is that voters reject this measure this November. That's what they're going to be communicating really for the next 3 months or so. They call what's happening in Annapolis this week unfair. They call it a waste of money, voter suppression, all of that. But the only way that they can defeat this is if a lot of Maryland and a lot of Democrats in Maryland, who are also going to be super fired up about the last 2 years of Republican rule in Washington, if all of them come out and say that even though a lot of Republican states have done this over the last year, they still don't like the idea of partisan redistricting and don't want it in Maryland. That's a big gamble. It's risky if you're a Republican, but it's really all they have at this point.
2: That's WTOP's John Doman. Some potentially big developments in the Iran war. President Trump says Mideast allies have reached the parameters of a deal to end the conflict. As a result, he's called off some planned military strikes against Iran. But will this last? WTOP National Security Correspondent J.J. Green says it wouldn't take much to reignite the conflict.
3: This would not be the first time both sides paused military operations only to return to fighting days later. Until there's a formal agreement, a verified ceasefire, and evidence that both militaries are complying, this maybe ought to be viewed as a diplomatic opening rather than an end to the war. It may not take much to derail it. A missile that misses its target, an attack by Iranian-backed militia, another attempt to disrupt shipping in the Strait of Hormuz, a strike on U.S. forces even, or even a major cyber attack could quickly collapse these negotiations.
2: Secretary of Defense Ed Seth posting on social media, the U.S. military remains ready for a large-scale attack. Wildfires in Washington state have now forced 60,000 people from their homes. Bob Ferguson is the state's governor.
4: There are just so many Washingtonians who have literally lost everything in a very, very short period of time. It's difficult to find words when folks have experienced a loss like that. But we want all those individuals know that we are all here for the long haul.
2: Those fires began on Saturday. They've destroyed at least 600 homes and businesses. Up ahead on WTOP in money news.
5: 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Another member of Boeing's MAX jet family can now fly. I'm Ian Crawford.
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2: On WTOP, it's 1:38. Traffic and weather time. Let's get the latest from Alan Etter.
3: Yeah, we're getting reports of some heavy rain moving through parts of northern Virginia, especially south of Alexandria, moving slowly. So heads up if you're traveling around the Fort Hunter, Hybla Valley areas at the moment. In Maryland, westbound Route 50 remaining slow, leaving the getting over the Severn River Bridge, I should say. There's a crash on the west side of the bridge. Just as you get off the bridge, delays remain substantial. They got another westbound lane open. So now two lanes to the left are operational. Just one lane on the right is blocked there. Westbound 50 at the Severn River Bridge on the west side. For shore traffic, eastbound Route 50, volume delays starting to build pretty significantly now, approaching the Bay Bridge. Montgomery County road work still tying up the outer loop before River Road. Right lane remains blocked there, with the delays beginning along the top side of the Beltway and continuing around the western curve toward the Legion Bridge. And back in the BW Parkway, road work continuing on the southbound direction after Route 50 before the DC line, with lane restrictions still in place there. And we now have an incident southbound GW Parkway in Virginia, the crash at the Chain Bridge, backing traffic up to 123. 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It's not too late. There are thousands of kids waiting over a year for a sponsor. End of their wait today. Sponsor a child with Compassion. Text radio to 83393. I'm Alan Etter with another traffic report in about 10 minutes.
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4: A lot quieter weather for your Monday, although still tracking a few isolated to scattered showers, but mainly for areas south and east of the Capitol Beltway as a front slides through the area. Temperatures still reach the mid to upper 80s and eventually fall to right around 70 degrees under mostly cloudy skies tonight. Clouds stick around for your Tuesday, but it'll be mostly dry with those temperatures right back to the mid and upper 80s. I'm 7 News meteorologist Mark Pena in the First Alert Weather Center.
2: Seeing some shower activity near Dale City, south of Alexandria, also in the Fort Washington area. Otherwise, a mix of sun and clouds, 85 degrees right now in northwest Washington. Money news on WTOP with Ian Crawford.
5: And Mark, stocks have been red hot today. The Dow has crossed the 53,000 barrier within the last 20 minutes. Currently, the Dow up 578 to sit at 53,062. The S&P is up over 100 points now, and the NASDAQ is ahead 545. That's a 2.25% gain. Arlington-based Boeing got some good news about its smallest 737 MAX jet. The FAA has certified the 737 MAX 7 to carry passengers nearly 10 years after the process began. Crashes in the early life of the MAX 8 and other safety issues slowed the approval process. Boeing stock rose on that news and on optimism that certification could be coming for the larger 737 MAX 10 and the even larger 777X sometime in the near future. Ian Crawford, WTOP News.
2: Ian, thank you. It's 1:42.
6: 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Seconds later, you get a full rundown. Rising property values, changing demographics, new roads and infrastructure. Which businesses move in, which ones pack up and leave. Now a pro tip. Tell AI to factor in population growth, nearby construction, and zoning changes. The forecast gets a whole lot sharper. Now, none of this is official, but it's a pretty neat peek at what's coming. So the next time somebody grumbles, there goes the neighborhood, you can tell them exactly where it's going. Join a million folks who get my free newsletter every morning at GetKim.com. 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
2: At 1:45, I'm Mark Lewis. There are now deaths as a result of the Cyclospora outbreak in Michigan. State health leaders there say two people have died in relation to the foodborne parasite that has sickened thousands across the country. Michigan's health department says both people had other medical issues that may have been complicated by the dehydration and intestinal illness seen with Cyclospora. The parasite has been linked to shredded lettuce coming from Taylor's Foods and its plant in Mexico. Cyclospora cases have set a U.S. record. This is expected to be the final week that the Senate is in session for the summer as lawmakers try to wrap up their work. They remain concerned about what's ahead in the war with Iran. More from WTOP's Mitchell Miller, today on the Hill.
13: Oklahoma Republican James Lankford says the Trump administration is trying to pursue the right strategy, but Iran has remained unpredictable.
14: Using diplomacy is the best way to be able to resolve it long term, but when you have to use force to get people to do diplomacy, you have to use force.
13: Lankford speaking on Fox News Sunday. Virginia Democrat Mark Warner argues that the war has been wrong from the beginning and is causing financial pain.
15: Virginians have spent $2 billion more on gas since the war started.
13: On Capitol Hill, Mitchell Miller, WTOP News.
2: One member of Congress is facing new calls to step aside.
16: Ohio Republican Max Miller, facing mounting pressure to drop his congressional reelection campaign, is fiercely defending himself from domestic abuse allegations in a bitter custody battle with his ex-wife, Emily Moreno, the daughter of Republican Senator from Ohio, Bernie Moreno. In police reports obtained by ABC News, Miller's ex-wife accused him of throwing her against a wall, holding a gun to her head, and scalding her with hot water.
17: My former wife is engaging in a pattern of reporting incredible, serious, and destructive allegations with absolutely no evidence.
16: Miller denies all allegations.
2: That's ABC correspondent Alex Prochet. We're getting new details following that deadly shooting rampage at an In-N-Out restaurant in Idaho this weekend. One man is being praised as a hero for opening fire on the suspect.
18: 35-year-old Jordan Salinas tells the Idaho Statesman he had just pulled into the parking lot when he heard gunfire. He says he drew his semi-automatic pistol and saw the suspect lift a rifle to his shoulder and fire toward cars. That's when Salinas began firing. Police say an off-duty policeman at the scene also returned fire. Police say the shooter, identified as 24-year-old Chad Williams, killed three people and injured seven others before taking his own life.
2: That's ABC's Hannah Batom. NASA has opened a high-tech wind facility at its Langley Research Center in Hampton. More from WTOP's Jenny Glick.
19: Remember the scene from Top Gun where Maverick and Goose go into a flat spin and have to eject? Avoiding that kind of scenario is one of the purposes of the new $53 million, 25,000 square foot wind tunnel, the most advanced replica of a wind tunnel to date. It's the first new major wind tunnel in more than 40 years. It has a 20-foot diameter test chamber, allowing more air to pass around the test models. NASA plans to use the Flight Dynamics Research Facility to develop and test ways to ensure safety for aircraft, rockets, and space exploration vehicles. Jenny Glick, WTOP News.
2: 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Traffic and weather on WTOP. Let's pick up some facts now from Alan Enner.
3: Well, here we go. It's we got some slow-moving band of heavy rain coming through, especially south of D.C., south of Alexandria, actually. It's crossing over over the Potomac into the National Harbor, Oxon Hill, Fort Washington areas. That is, of course, creating some challenging conditions, so be aware. In Maryland, westbound Route 50, slow over the Severn River Bridge. The crash on the west side of the bridge have crews managed to open another westbound lane, so two left lanes now getting by to the left, only the right lane remaining blocked there. Even so, delays remain substantial. For short traffic going the other way, volume delays continue to build eastbound on Route 50 approaching the Bay Bridge. In Montgomery County, road work continuing to slow the outer loop before River Road. The right lane remains blocked, with delays beginning across the top side of the Beltway carrying around the big western curve toward the Legion Bridge. And there are delays off and on the inner loop of the Beltway through that area up to the 270 spur. Back on the southbound BW Parkway, roadwork remains in place after Route 50 before the DC line. Lane restrictions are slowing traffic there. And along the southbound GW Parkway, a crash near Chain Bridge Road backing traffic up to, Chain Bridge, backing traffic up all the way back to 123. You can use caution approaching that scene. You can expect some delays through there. Brought to you by D.C. Department of Energy and Environment, D.C.'s DOEE wants you to know that you can protect air quality in the district. Start by setting your A.C. a few degrees warmer. I'm Alan Etter with your next traffic report in 10 minutes.
2: The 7 News First Alert forecast from Mark Pena.
4: Sunday was the wettest day in over a year, with over 1 3/4 of an inch of rain reported at Reagan National. And thankfully, we're going to get a break in the weather department and allow us to dry out a little bit. We'll see partly to mostly cloudy skies for your Monday. Temperatures close to seasonal averages. That's the upper 80s. As a weak front continues to slide through the area, we could see an isolated shower or storm, but mainly for areas south and east of the Capitol Beltway through about sunset. After that, we're all dry, cloudy, and very muggy overnight as temperatures fall to right around 70 degrees. Behind today's front, we're still cloudy and seasonably warm on your Tuesday with highs in the upper 80s, but you'll notice a slight drop in humidity thanks to northeast winds at about 5 to 10 miles per hour. The front that clears the area today stalls out nearby through the rest of the week, and this will act as a focal point for additional showers and storms each afternoon through the rest of the week. Temperatures stay close to seasonal averages, but at this point, any additional rainfall will lead to flash flooding threats. So remember, if you come across any water over the roads, especially later this week, turn around, don't drown. I'm 7 News meteorologist Mark Pena in the First Alert Weather Center.
2: If you're near Dale City or Fort Washington or Accokeek and parts of Upper Marlboro, you may be seeing some shower activity right now. We have temperatures in the 80s, 84 in Springfield, 87 in Laurel, and 84 right now in Northwest. 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
3: 153. Some high schoolers in Northern Virginia have launched a free website. It's aimed at keeping the public more informed about decisions being made by local school boards. Details from WTOP's Scott Gellman.
4: The idea for Civic Cycle came after Fairfax County updated its cell phone policy. But Ronit Singh, a student there, found out from a friend.
5: I feel like it was kind of just like a general, like, lack of knowledge that led me to make this. I was kind of like uninformed on what was going on in the school board.
4: So they made an app that's using AI to automatically summarize information posted online about school board meetings.
5: We do manually review all of the meetings because we know that some people don't trust AI fully. So every single meeting is human reviewed.
4: It's all on a free website, and you can sign up for email alerts to find out if a topic you care about is getting discussed. It covers school boards in Fairfax, Arlington, Loudoun, and Prince William counties.
5: Hopefully, if they find something that they don't like or they do like, that they can go out and speak up about it and kind of hopefully make a change that they otherwise wouldn't have been able to if they didn't know what was going on.
4: Scott Gellman, WTOP News.
3: A Virginia man claiming to be a police officer is now facing charges. Here's WTOP's Annalisa Gale.
6: Prince William County Police say 35-year-old James Restatter is facing multiple charges, including impersonating a police officer and possession of a firearm by a convicted felon after multiple incidents reported in the county last month. They say at one point on July 19th, a man in his 20s was driving on Dale Boulevard when Restatter approached him, displayed a gun, and claimed he was a police officer while asking the driver for a ride. The driver was able to get away and later called police. And then a day later, police say another person claimed Restatter displayed a gun in front of him, also near Dale Boulevard. No injuries were reported in either incident. He's scheduled to appear in court in September. Annalisa Gale, WTOP News.
3: 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Let's hear from George Wallace.
7: All right, Mark, day one in pads means a lot of energy out in Ashburn, no doubt about it, as players love. Well, you finally get to hit somebody.
3: Oh, yeah.
7: As the players were saying, this isn't really football until you can play football and hit somebody.
3: Been waiting for that.
7: Correct. So they did that today, and for Dan Quinn, pads means what? Better look at some running backs?
8: This is also a good time for them because in practice, it's the tracks, it's catching, it's movements, but now there's contact. And honestly, the games are the best for them because did he break that tackle or did he not? And so you don't know that. And so, but having contact for the running backs at the line of scrimmage, running through things, that's a big deal.
7: Yeah, it is a big deal. And we saw that today. Sonny Styles looked pretty good. His first practice in pads. Terry McLaurin looked good today. Jaden Daniels also. Chigakonkwo caught a nice touchdown from Jaden. So lots of good things to see. Now, injury-wise, Nick Allegretti is going to be evaluated later in the week. Trey Amos and Tressway also will be evaluated later on Thursday as they're working their way back from the injuries. Baseball trade deadline coming up 6 o'clock today. Luis Garcia Jr. of the Nats on the way to the Yankees. We know that one. Nothing else yet. C.J. Abrams voted National League Player of the Month. Hit 348, 10 homers, 23 driven in July. Orioles trading Taylor Ward for some pitching to the Mariners. Red Sox are moving closer, according to John Heyman, to a deal for Adley Rutschman. So the Orioles could look a lot different by the end of the day. The Phillies acquiring 3-time batting champion Luis Arraez from San Francisco as the second baseman, joining his fifth team in 5 years. Speaking of the Phillies, they are hosting the Nationals for the first of four this evening. George Wallace, WTOP Sports.
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3: Traffic and weather on WTOP, the latest from Alan Etter.
13: Our top traffic incidents, westbound 50, just as you get off the Severn River Bridge, the crash blocks one right lane now, two left lanes getting by that. Westbound 50, past 202, the crash blocking a right lane there. Outbound New York Avenue, the crash reported just over the D.C. line before the B.W. Parkway. And we have another crash, southbound G.W. Parkway in Virginia. This one at the chain bridge with a backup to 123. The WTOP Traffic Center is presented by Window Nation. 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Your next traffic report with Dave Dildine coming up in 10 minutes.
3: 7 News First Alert forecast from Mark Pena.
14: A mix of sun and clouds on this Monday and a lot quieter in the weather department as a weak front slides through the area, which could still trigger an isolated shower or storm, but mainly for areas south and east of the Capitol Beltway through about sunset. Temperatures warm to near seasonal averages. That's the upper 80s. And eventually tonight, under mostly cloudy skies, we're going to stay muggy and dry as temperatures fall to right around 70 degrees. Tuesday will be the driest day of this week with cloud cover for most of the day and temperatures right back in the mid to upper 80s. I'm 7 News meteorologist Mark Pena in the First Alert Weather Center.
3: Partly sunny skies in D.C. with 84 degrees. Some areas south of town seeing some rain.
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3: Good afternoon, I'm Mark Lewis. Coming up, Maryland lawmakers back in Annapolis getting down to business on a plan supported by the governor to redraw the state's congressional maps.
15: It's move-in day at Howard University. The changes in store for the class of 2030 and the community. I'm Annalisa Gale.
16: The risk of flash flooding still with us today. I'm Neil Augenstein.
3: It's 2 o'clock.
17: From ABC News, I'm Chuck Sievertson. Calling for his ex-son-in-law, Ohio Republican Congressman Max Miller, to leave Congress over abuse allegations. Ohio's senior senator and fellow Republican Bernie Moreno. ABC's Jay O'Brien.
18: In a February police report obtained by ABC News, Moreno told authorities her daughter came back from staying with Miller and had a fractured collarbone and what appeared to be a handprint bruise on her shoulder. Moreno also detailed an alleged pattern of abuse against her, alleging Miller threw her against the wall weeks earlier and saying in 2024 he held a gun to her head and separately threw hot water on her. Moreno told authorities her toddler said, "Daddy, kill you."
17: Miller denies the allegation, saying he's never been charged. Two Republican senators who delayed the Todd Blanche nomination for attorney general say they're satisfied that Blanche has met their demands by releasing written statements on killing a proposed political compensation fund and immunity from IRS audits for the Trump family and others. On the latter, ABC News legal contributor, Hofstra law professor James Sample.
19: This particular contract, if you will, always suffered from the problem of the fact that there wasn't really adversity, i.e. that both sides were essentially the same side.
17: A Judiciary Committee vote is expected tomorrow. President Trump saying new Iran talks would start today, but Iran denies it, saying it's close to a deal with Oman to create a temporary route through the Strait of Hormuz. ABC's Matt Rivers and Amman Jordan.
20: They do say they are getting closer to a lasting agreement with Oman. Exactly what is in that agreement, what it looks like, will be some sort of toll system. We're not sure at the moment, but it does appear that those two countries at least are getting closer toward an agreement that would obviously affect the rest of the world.
17: Two deaths have been reported in the parasitic stomach bug outbreak in Michigan, says the state health department. Cases in the state have topped 11,000. 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
21: 202 on Monday, August 3rd, 2026. 84 in the nation's capital. Could get a few degrees warmer. Good afternoon. I'm Brendan Hazelton.
22: And I'm Ann Kramer. Our top story this hour takes us to Annapolis, where state lawmakers are meeting to take up congressional redistricting in a special session for the next few days. Senate and House members of the General Assembly are meeting in a joint session to debate and vote on a measure that would allow Maryland voters to eventually have a say on whether the state's congressional maps should be redrawn. Now, redistricting is usually done every 10 years, but President Trump has been pushing Republican-led states to do it now in an effort to try and win more U.S. House seats. And Democratic-led states have pushed back by also putting in bills to try and get maps redrawn to eliminate GOP representation in Congress. Governor Wes Moore wants Maryland to redraw the congressional districts, effectively eliminating the Eastern Shore District, where Republican Andy Harris has represented in Congress, and hoping to make all eight seats in Maryland give them to the Democratic Party. And Arundel County Republican Senator Brian Simonaire shared his thoughts with the Democratic leadership of both the House and Senate today.
0: When you have 8-0, what that basically does is it disenfranchises and suppresses approximately 3.5 million registered voters. All Republicans, because they don't vote in your primaries. All unaffiliated, because they don't vote in your primaries. And then all the Democrats who don't vote in the primaries. And that comes out to about 3.5 million people. And you say, well, maybe a little change if we could do this. We already have gerrymandered maps, and the Democrats don't come out in those races. So we are effectively suppressing 80% of the vote so 20% can approve these 8-0 maps.
22: 50 citizens will be offering testimony before state lawmakers take a vote. And again, the session wraps up on Wednesday. WTOP's Kate Ryan is in Annapolis this afternoon. She'll report back to us.
1: Two men were shot today near a D.C. library branch in Northwest. D.C. police saying it happened before noon on Georgia Avenue. The men were shot near the Juanita E. Thornton Shepherd Park neighborhood library. One tried to get help from inside the library, while the other man who was shot went to a nearby McDonald's for help. Police have not yet released any information about a suspect or suspects.
22: Well, there's a lot of buzz around Howard University today as students arrive with all of their stuff to get settled in for the fall semester. And for those who are returning to campus, they may notice some changes with the university's appearance on Georgia Avenue in the coming years. Here's WTOP's Annalisa Gale.
15: It's move-in week at Howard University, and first-timers and their parents are happy to be on campus, some driving up to 9 hours to be here.
5: Drive through the rain and the traffic.
15: And those new students in the class of 2030 can expect to see lots of new redevelopment around the campus, especially on Georgia Avenue, after the closing of longtime restaurants like Negril, Subway, and more in what was known as the Howard University Wonder Plaza site, which some students say they miss.
23: It's been really hard trying to get other food options. We do have like two cafeterias, and we have a Chick-fil-A on campus, but other than that, all we have is the McDonald's on Georgia Avenue.
15: According to the company behind the redevelopment efforts, the area will be converted into a 9-story building featuring 280 student housing units, a dining hall, some ground floor retail, and a wellness center, which is expected to be completed in 2029. Annalisa Gale, WTOP News.
1: 2:05, it was a rainy July, and the first few days of August have not been different for us in the D.C. area. Capital Weather Gang reports the most rain for the whole year so far fell yesterday in D.C., 1.74 inches were recorded at Reagan National. And WTOP's Neil Augenstein has checked on what the impact, if any, all this rain has had on the drinking water supply.
24: The gardens are going to pop back to life and things like that. Our focus is on the drinking water supply for the Washington, D.C. area. But most of the rain, the accumulations occurred in the eastern portion of the basin. That's downstream from the intakes for the D.C. area water suppliers.
25: Michael Nardalilli with the Interstate Commission on the Potomac River Basin. He says the gauge measuring river flow at Point of Rocks is low.
24: That is why we are going to daily drought monitoring, because that gauge is now very low. We don't think it's a problem with the gauge. We think it's the problem with the river.
25: He says summer is traditionally a low flow time and fall is the lowest.
24: We were pleased that we had this much rain, but it didn't do much to dent the drought from our perspective looking at drinking water supply.
25: Neil Augenstein, WTOP News.
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26: Triple-digit gains on Wall Street, losses for Marriott after a soft earnings report. I'm Ian Crawford.
22: We'll have traffic and weather next.
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1: We are glad you could ride along with us this afternoon. It's 2:08. Traffic and weather on WTOP. We say good afternoon to Dave Dildine in the WTOP Traffic Center.
4: Hey, good afternoon, Brennan. Route 50 in Maryland is problematic this afternoon. Eastbound on 50 near Kenilworth Avenue, a crash slows the outbound pace, but there's another slowdown beyond that toward another response at 202, and that's blocking the second exit ramp to Landover Road. And eastbound traffic on 50 is really slow from the Severn River to the Chesapeake Bay Bridge. There's some light rain on Kent Island, so only two lanes are open eastbound toward the eastern shore. Westbound traffic on 50, just as slow, though, into Annapolis because of a crash on the Severn River Bridge. That blocks the right lane in the path of westbound drivers. In Bethesda, on the Beltway, out-of-loop traffic is slow toward River Road. There's a work zone. The right lane is coned off. In Virginia, George Washington Parkway, southbound traffic had been stopped beyond 123. As authorities recovered a damaged vehicle closer to the scenic overlooks. I think there is some southbound movement, barely, but you're still backed up across from Fort Marcy in the southbound direction of the George Washington Parkway. Should release traffic here momentarily, if not already. 95 southbound, the daily slow go from Lorton to get across the Occoquan River. If you're selling your car, watch out for fake payments, unsafe meetups, endless haggling, or you can just sell to Fitzgerald. Know exactly who you're dealing with. 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Dave Dildine, next traffic report in 10 minutes.
22: Okay, Dave, let's get a check of our Monday forecast over to 7 News. First Alert meteorologist Mark Pena.
14: Mother Nature giving us a break in the weather department, allowing us to dry out after the heavy rainfall from Sunday. Still tracking an isolated shower or storm, but mainly for areas south and east of the Capitol Beltway as a weak front slides through the area. Temperatures still reach the upper 80s, which is close to seasonal averages. And as we head towards tonight, mostly cloudy skies, dry conditions, and very muggy as temperatures fall to right around 70 degrees. Behind today's front, we're still cloudy and seasonably warm for your Tuesday, but you'll notice a slight drop in humidity thanks to northeast winds at about 5 to 10 miles per hour. I'm 7 News meteorologist Mark Pena in the First Alert Weather Center.
1: Well, we've got clouds, but some blue sky in places as well. 86 in Germantown, Annandale a bit cooler at 82, and it is 88 in the nation's capital, brought to you by Long Fence. 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
22: 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We say hello to Ian Crawford.
26: Hello there, Ann and Brennan. Bethesda-based Marriott did not get the bounce from the World Cup that they had hoped for. The hospitality giant saw second quarter earnings fall $120 million short of investor expectations. Marriott did see a 5% jump in North American business in the springtime. That was offset, though, by a small drop in overseas booking. Marriott stocks trading sharply down about 6.5%. That's one of the losers, but there are a lot more winners on the street today. The Dow is above the 53,000 barrier, and now it had 651 points. The NASDAQ is up 590 points. That's almost 2.5% ahead, and the S&P is up 111. Facial tissue, bathroom tissue, and paper towels could be in for a revolution. The Wall Street Journal reports that Kimberly Clark is looking at using a plant called Hesper Aloe to help offset the rapidly decreasing supply of trees they use now to mill those products for those paper for the kitchen, the bath, and your nose. Kimberly Clark says the fibers from the plant can make paper products that are stronger and softer than wood-based sources. Ian Crawford, WTOP News.
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1: Coming up on WTOP, primary elections will be taking place in a number of key states tomorrow. And that includes in Virginia. We'll talk about what might happen when voters head to the polls with Stephen Farnsworth, political science professor, University of Mary Washington. It's 2:12.
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29: 214, I'm Ann Kramer.
30: And I'm Brendan Hazelton. Thanks for being with us.
29: Election 2026 now on WTOP. Tomorrow is primary election day in Virginia. Polls open early, 6 in the morning. They close at 7 in the evening. And there's a bit of a change for Virginia when it comes to timing of the primary. It's not usually this late in the summer, but the day was pushed to this month after state lawmakers needed more time as Democrats are trying to redraw Virginia's congressional districts. You'll remember the fight for redistricting ended at the Supreme Court level and meant a loss for Democratic efforts. More than 24 people are running for the GOP primary in the U.S. Senate race in Virginia. There are also congressional seats with big races and local races.
30: Joining us now live is Stephen Farnsworth, political science professor at the University of Mary Washington. Professor, thank you as always for your time. Let's start with turnout tomorrow, Virginia. Always interesting because the advanced time the state gives for early voting. But how many people do you actually think will show up at the polls if we are in the thick of summer, the August doldrums, as many of us know it around here? What do you think is going to happen?
31: Well, I think we are looking at a lower turnout than would normally be the case. Most of these primaries take place in June, and so people are not used to voting in August. And many of the people running for office in this cycle haven't been able to raise a lot of money, and so they aren't as visible as some candidates have been in previous cycles.
29: Professor, let's talk about some of the biggest races in Northern Virginia at the congressional level. We're talking about 7th, 8th, and 10th districts. We have longtime Democratic Congressman Don Beyer in the 8th, has challengers on the ballot tomorrow in the primary. How do you think his race is going to shape up?
31: Well, if you look at the challenge for the people not named Don Beyer in this race, it's an immense one. Beyer has been a longtime Democratic incumbent. And for those people who would vote in a Democratic Party and not be positively disposed towards the incumbent, those alternatives are numerous. And so the anti-Beyer vote, to the extent there is much of one in the Democratic primary in Arlington and Alexandria, is going to be splintering in a bunch of different directions. There's also a real financial disparity. Beyer's been able to raise a huge amount of money compared to the other Democratic challengers.
30: In the 7th district, that's where Democrat Eugene Vindman has no challengers, no Democratic challengers, but three Republicans are lining up on the ballot to try for the chance to run against him in November in the general election. What do we know about these Republican candidates there?
31: Well, these candidates are all pretty consistently pro-Trump Republicans and have offered up a message that is that Vindman is too liberal for the district. The dynamics here are potentially interesting because the 7th district is a district that is perhaps the the most challenging district for a Democratic incumbent. Most of the current Democratic incumbents in Congress are in more positively disposed, drawn districts to help Democrats. So if the Republicans are going to knock off a Democratic incumbent, it might very well be in the 7th.
22: Let's talk about how important the Hampton Roads seat is to the effort by Democrats to flip the House in the midterm election. What are you thinking there?
31: Well, the original plan for the Democrats was to redraw the lines so that there could be a net gain of 4 seats for Democrats in November. The lines, of course, were thrown out by the courts. And so the current lines do create an environment for Democrats to potentially pick up the second district, the Hampton Roads district. That's the perhaps the most challenged Republican in the state. And then, of course, there's also on a particularly strong night for Democrats, the possibility that the first district, which is Congressman Whitman's district, could become competitive as well. So the Democrats are looking at the possibility of picking up 2 seats, even with the existing lines. But that's going to require a particularly powerful anti-Trump vote in November. Indications are that may be coming to pass, but we'll have to see when we get closer whether that still looks to be in the cards.
30: Professor, thanks for coming on with us this afternoon.
31: Thank you.
30: Stephen Farnsworth, political science professor at the University of Mary Washington.
22: 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Going to the traffic center, find out what's happening on a Monday afternoon with Dave.
4: You're waiting on the George Washington Parkway in Virginia for the recovery of a damaged vehicle. Southbound south of 123, traffic was stopped for a time. Probably getting by again to the left, but definitely slow regardless on the GW Parkway if you're southbound across from Fort Marcy. Northbound, no impact, no delays. Beltway traffic becoming more congested on the Interloop near Georgetown Pike and the Parkway. Outer Loop bunching up near the Woodrow Wilson Bridge right on cue. In Maryland, Bethesda on the outer near River Road. Work zone had blocked the right lane. And on Route 50, eastbound traffic is slow toward the Anacostia River and Kenilworth Avenue. A crash reported there. In Chevrolet, the crash at 202 just cleared. All lanes and ramps open. Eastbound traffic still very slow from Baydale Drive to the Bay Bridge. Only 2 lanes open eastbound, but slower westbound from the Bay Bridge to the Severn River Bridge. Westbound on 50 over the Severn River. Crashed vehicles are getting towed one by one, but the right lane is still blocked. 301 northbound in Bowie. Heading north toward Mill Branch Excalibur Roads intersection, it is slow and single file past road work. Audible makes traffic less of an annoyance and more of an opportunity for another chapter. Audible, stories that speak to you. 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Dave Dildine, next traffic report in 10 minutes.
30: Forecast for you now from 7 News First Alert meteorologist Mark Pena.
14: A mix of sun and clouds on this Monday, and a lot quieter in the weather department as a weak front slides through the area, which could still trigger an isolated shower or storm, but mainly for areas south and east of the Capitol Beltway through about sunset. Temperatures warm to near seasonal averages, that's the upper 80s, and eventually tonight under mostly cloudy skies, we're going to stay muggy and dry as temperatures fall to right around 70 degrees. Tuesday will be the driest day of this week with cloud cover for most of the day, and temperatures right back in the mid to upper 80s. I'm 7 News meteorologist Mark Pena in the First Alert Weather Center.
22: Outside the WTOP studios, we have lots of sunshine. 88 at DuPont Circle, 86 Germantown, 82 degrees in Annandale. 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
30: Coming up on WTOP, what is next for Union Station in D.C.? Well, President Trump wants private money to revamp it. It's 2:21.
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19: 23.
1: We have an update this afternoon on what the Trump administration wants to do when it comes to upgrading Union Station in the district. WTOP's Mike Murillo tells us the new plan calls for private investment.
20: The Transportation Department is putting another $24 million toward Union Station, but the bigger news is a shift in direction. The expansion plan approved under the Biden administration called for a new train hall, additional tracks and platforms, and enough room to more than double the station's passenger capacity. Instead, the Trump administration wants to bring in private investment to help shape the project's future. Transportation Secretary Sean Duffy says that approach can deliver upgrades while moving faster and keeping costs down. The announcement comes months after the department unveiled $466 million for repairs, security improvements, and concourse upgrades at the station. What's unclear is what the replacement plan will look like and whether it will provide the same rail capacity envisioned under the proposal that's now being set aside. Mike Murillo, WTOP News.
19: Now to Fairfax County, where a student there has created a way to keep other students more up to date on what changes the school board is making to policies that impact their lives. WTOP Scott Gelman tells us the student launched a tool that now summarizes school board meetings.
21: It's a free website called Civic Cycle that detects when a new school board meeting agenda is posted online. Ronit Singh, a student at Thomas Jefferson High School for Science and Technology, and two friends built it.
23: It summarizes the meetings, and what it does is it just posts it online to the website automatically.
21: Because AI is used, he says they're reviewing everything that gets produced. Currently, it covers school boards in Fairfax, Loudoun, Arlington, and Prince William counties.
23: I was felt in the dark about SCPS and other school board decisions, so I said, I don't like this, and I'm going to hopefully I can change it.
21: Users also have the option of making an account and signing up for email alerts on certain topics.
23: I really just hope that people can kind of go to the app and just be more informed.
21: Scott Gelman, WTOP News.
1: 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George Wallace is here. Trade deadline day.
24: Big day.
1: Pads and, on a camp. Fans at the Redskins.
24: Yep.
1: I mean, Pads. Oops, I said the wrong word. On the Commanders training camp.
24: Yeah, pads on today, Brendan. First time and fans in attendance. And you could tell the energy level ramped up a little bit for sure as team getting after it. The offensive line, defensive line going one-on-ones. The 11-on-11s are fun to watch today as well. Chig Okonkwo, a heck of a catch from Jaden Daniels. Terry McLaurin had a few touchdowns. Sonny Styles really stood out today. And as far as the defense, continuing to learn that Durante Jones' defense as the new coordinator, Dafe Owe, they're getting some pretty good practice going up against that offensive line.
25: I think it's a great offensive line. Very physical, vet offensive line, savvy. They're maulers. I speak to Laramie. I speak to Connolly. Physical guys that get their hands on you fast, have savvy ways to deflect your moves and stuff like that. So I'm having fun getting better, especially with Laramie. Josh too as well. Stout in the run game. So I think O-line is great. I mean, they're only getting better as well, just like us.
24: There you go. It's going to be a good competition in camp, no doubt about it. Trey Amos, Tressway will be evaluated Thursday. Nick Allegretti later this week as well, as they're all dealing with injuries. Trade deadline 6 o'clock today. Nationals only moved so far within the last 24 hours. Was Luis Garcia heading to the Yankees. C.J. Abrams could be on the move today. He was voted National League Player of the Month. Hit 348, 10 homers, drove in 23. That would just not be great.
19: Do you think they're really going to do that, George?
24: If he's dealt on the day he's named Player of the Month.
19: Do you think they're going to do that?
24: I don't think C.J. Abrams is going to be moved, but we'll see. Orioles making moves, though.
19: Oh.
24: Taylor Ward traded to the Mariners. See, look at this. Look how this
1: What's
24: is working
1: that?
24: Out. Nothing at all. Red Sox reportedly also moving in closer to a deal for Adley.
19: This is the heartbreak for me.
24: Well, you've got still, what do we have?
19: He's
24: three
19: gone.
24: And a half hours?
19: He's gone.
24: It's possible.
19: Yeah, because they spend too much money on
2: The other one.
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24: George Wallace, WTOP Sports.
2: 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Coming up after traffic and weather.
7: A breakthrough in efforts to get the president's pick for attorney general confirmed by the Senate. I'm Mitchell Miller, today on The Hill.
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4: The top traffic incident in Virginia was a crash on the George Washington Parkway, but southbound traffic's moving better beyond 123. That crash was moved out of the way, and so now all that traffic surges downstream toward the Memorial Bridge exit, where there's a work zone. Only one left lane is getting by. On the Baltimore-Washington Parkway, a southbound work zone near Route 50 and Kenilworth Avenue, only one left lane getting by. And the top incident in Maryland is going to be the crash on 50 westbound on the Severn River Bridge. Right side is blocked. Looks like they're wrapping up, but it's slow coming off the Bay Bridge into Annapolis for the time being. The Crohn's and Colitis Foundation has been at the forefront of inflammatory bowel disease research and care for over 50 years. 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Dave Dildine, next traffic report in 10 minutes.
2: Thank you, Dave. The WTOP's forecast, clouds today, some sunshine as well. We've got areas of rain with high temperatures supposed to reach into the upper 80s. Cloudy tonight, overnight lows in the 60s and low 70s. Less clouds tomorrow, fewer clouds that should be, and highs tomorrow back around the upper 80s. Right now, we do have some rain popping up on the radar in places like La Plata and Waldorf, also southern Anne Arundel County. Outside the WTOP studios, we have sunshine and clouds, 79 in Alexandria, but it's 89 right now in Columbia.
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2: Good afternoon. I'm Ann Kramer.
1: And I'm Brendan Hazelton. Grace Newton is our producer.
2: Big story we're following for you is happening in Annapolis, where it is day one of a special session, and lawmakers are debating whether Maryland's constitution should be changed to allow for the redrawing of congressional districts. Here's WTOP's Kate Ryan.
27: Maryland Senator Brian Feldman, a Democrat, says the bill before lawmakers asks voters to consider a change that would exempt congressional districts from state laws on how district maps are drawn.
32: And that's really what the intent of this special session is about. It's very narrow, very limited.
27: But Senator Steve Hershey, Senate Minority Leader, says it's really about cutting out the one GOP-held congressional district in Maryland.
0: They're looking for a way to cheat. They're going to ask the voters if they'll vote in favor of a constitutional amendment so they can redraw the maps to eliminate the only Republican voice that we have in Congress.
27: 50 in-person slots were provided for the public to weigh in. In Annapolis, Kate Ryan, WTOP News.
1: It is 2:32, a major impasse over the confirmation of President Trump's nominee to become permanent attorney general has been resolved. Two Republican senators now say they are ready to vote for Todd Blanche after their concerns about a controversial anti-weaponization fund were addressed in writing. Let's get more now on this from WTOP's Capitol Hill correspondent Mitchell Miller.
7: Texas Senator John Cornyn and North Carolina Senator Tom Tillis had pressed hard for a written agreement that the $1.8 billion anti-weaponization fund was really dead. And after poring over a document released by Blanche last night, they have released a statement of their own and say it satisfies their demands. They had worried, among other things, that the fund would be used to give checks to January 6 rioters who assaulted police here at the Capitol. The document also clarifies that President Trump and his sons will only be given immunity from IRS audits related

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1: GOP senators to watch will be Alaska's Lisa Murkowski, Maine's Susan Collins, and Louisiana Senator Bill Cassidy.
2: Now, this is supposed to be the Senate's final week in session before they head for their summer break, and lawmakers are hoping to take a key step toward averting a government shutdown before they go.
1: Right. This would be a big development. Senate appropriators announced last night they have reached an agreement on a continuing resolution that would carry government spending for the new fiscal year, which begins on October 1st, into early December. That would take it past the midterm elections in November. The Senate plans to take a procedural vote at 5:30 later today. It's expected that the stopgap measure will move forward, and senators hope to give the legislation final approval later this week, potentially removing a potential shutdown showdown later this fall.
3: And again, that's WTOP's Capitol Hill correspondent Mitchell Miller.
4: The latest now on the U.S. war against Iran. New hope that a peace deal could come together to end the war. This coming from the White House. President Trump says the emerging agreement would include the immediate reopening of the Strait of Hormuz and an end to Iran's nuclear ambitions.
5: We're talking about the strait, the opening of the strait, having it open literally by tomorrow. Completely open.
4: President speaking moments ago at the Oval Office. Now, as a result, Trump says he's holding off on ordering new military strikes in the five-month-old conflict for now. WTOP national security correspondent J.J. Green explains the role U.S. allies in the Middle East have been playing with these latest developments.
6: Saudi Arabia and Oman and other regional partners reportedly warned the U.S. that another strike could ignite a much wider regional war targeting Gulf oil facilities. That's what Iran had threatened to do. Commercial shipping even more than it has, and put U.S. forces under greater stress. The White House appears to have concluded that it had more to gain by testing diplomacy.
4: Now, Iran is denying President Trump's claim that a deal is imminent related to the strait and that the U.S. and Iran would be holding new talks this afternoon.
3: Coming up in Money News after traffic and weather.
7: The luxury home market was red hot in our area this spring. I'm Ian Crawford.
4: It is 2:36.
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3: Traffic and weather. Let's get back to Dave Dildine in the traffic center.
16: All right, between Annapolis and Kent Island, still slow on 50 both ways. Westbound, though, getting better. The crash on the Severn River Bridge cleared. Eastbound, traffic bogs down past Ritchie Highway. Only two lanes open eastbound across the Chesapeake Bay. In Bowie, 301, the northbound pace is subpar, and that is because of a work zone near the Mill Branch Road, Excalibur Road intersection. Only one lane is able to get by. Baltimore,

0: Washington Parkway southbound at 50 and near Kenilworth Avenue. The work zone might be clearing. Pace looks like it's improving a bit. Volumes building near Greenbelt. On the outer loop of the Beltway, slow in Bethesda. The work zone had the right lane blocked between the big curve and River Road on the outer. Just all volume delays on Virginia portions of the Beltway. Intolerable, but building near the big bridges. George Washington Parkway, southbound south of 123, the crash is clear. Southbound near the Memorial Bridge exit had a work zone blocking a lane. And inbound traffic on the 14th Street Bridge is getting heavier. Southbound gradually building in southwest. Delay-free, so far so good in Virginia. Southbound on 395. 95 daily delays Lorton to cross the Occoquan Pass, 123. 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Dave Dildine, next traffic report in 10 minutes.
1: 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Over to 7 News First Alert meteorologist Mark Pena.
2: A mix of sun and clouds on this Monday with temperatures close to seasonal averages. That's about 89 degrees, although we're still tracking a few isolated to scattered showers and storms, but mainly for areas south and east of the Capitol Beltway. Most activity will wrap up after sunset, and we're cloudy and dry tonight as temperatures fall to right around 70 degrees. I'm 7 News meteorologist Mark Pena in the First Alert Weather Center.
3: We've got 92 degrees in Sterling, 86 in Gaithersburg, and 90 in Northwest Washington.
1: Money news now on WTOP. We'll check in once again with Ian Crawford.
4: And the Dow is on pace for a record close, passing the 53,000 barrier earlier this session. Right now, the Dow up 647, sitting at 53,131. The NASDAQ having an exceptional day as well, up about 548 points. That's better than 2%. The S&P is up 113. Good day across the board for the stocks. Better than half the homes in one part of McLean this spring that were sold were luxury homes. Of the 144 homes sold in a part of McLean bounded by the Potomac River, the Dulles Connector Road, and the Beltway, 76 of them were luxury homes, and that's the most in the Mid-Atlantic this spring, according to Bright MLS. That includes a pair of four-bedroom estates on the Potomac River that each sold in April for over $12 million. Okay, pumpkin spice latte lovers, your day is coming. Starbucks says the drink will return August 25th. They're also adding something called the Chider, which is described as a comforting beverage that blends chai and cider-inspired flavors. Ian Crawford, WTOP News.
1: Thank you, Ian. It is 241. The cyclospora outbreak in Michigan has now taken a deadly turn.
5: The state is now reporting two people have died in connection to the cyclospora outbreak. According to medical records, both people did have significant underlying health conditions. The CDC says there are cases in at least 45 states that parasite is being linked to shredded lettuce.
1: Correspondent, News Nation correspondent Nicole Burley there. Cyclosporiasis is generally not a life-threatening illness, and death resulting from it is uncommon here in the United States.
3: Trump Media is launching a new feature. It will give some subscribers early access to the president's social media posts, and it's raising insider trading concerns.
6: The idea here is that they will get access within milliseconds faster, if you will, than me or you when we see these things posted on the president's social media platform. Critics have raised the prospects of that, but also say that it's corrupt, that it's another example of presidential self-enrichment.
3: Catherine Falders is managing editor of ABC News's Washington Bureau.
1: There are growing calls for Ohio Republican Congressman Max Miller to drop his reelection campaign as he faces accusations of domestic abuse.
7: In police reports, his ex-wife, Emily Moreno, the daughter of Republican Senator Bernie Moreno, accused Miller of throwing her against a wall, holding a gun to her head, and scalding her with hot water.
8: My former wife is engaging in a pattern of reporting incredible, serious, and destructive allegations with absolutely no evidence.
7: Senator Moreno now speaking out, saying his former son-in-law should not be serving in Congress. But Miller denies the allegations and says he intends to stay in the race.
1: ABC News reporter Karen Waugh.
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1: It is 2:45. I'm Ann Kramer.
3: And I'm Brennan Hazelton. Thanks for being with us.
1: Well, just a few hours to go now until Major League Baseball's trade deadline arrives. The Nats are making some moves, offloading talent as the team's wild card hopes start to slip away. First baseman Luis Garcia Jr., the longest tenured player on the Nats roster, is now headed to the Yankees. And in return, New York's sending 4 pitchers from the team's farm system to D.C. 2 of them have seen big league action this season. And WTOP's Dave Preston tells us that the Nats might not be done wheeling and dealing just yet.
16: Foster Griffin becomes a free agent after this year. He's in a weird place because he's a rookie, but he's also 30 years old, and he is setting career highs for just about every stat. Is this a ceiling season for him, or is this a springboard year? I think conventional wisdom, he's not going to have a better year than this, and you move on from him. You hate to lose him and his innings. Another one, Jacob Young. He's got a good glove. His bat is lacking. He's the kind of player that contenders look to get as maybe that fourth outfielder, that defensive replacement.
1: The trade deadline is 6 tonight. Keep it here on WTOP. WTOP Sports Director George Wallace will keep us updated.
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1: Is it still toilet paper if it's not made with paper? One of the biggest manufacturers of paper products is hoping to find out.
18: Kimberly Clark, maker of Huggies diapers, Scott paper towels, and Cottonelle toilet paper, tells the Wall Street Journal they've been looking for a viable alternative to wood pulp and all the trees needed to make it for 20 years now, and they think they found it. It's called Hesper Aloe. It can grow with very little water, which was environmentally promising to the company, and there's plenty of it in the Southwest and elsewhere. With a lot of consumers less than thrilled with the feel of alternatives like bamboo, Kimberly Clark says they're encouraged, but they still need to test the plant to see if it would be as soft, pliable, and absorbent as their current products. Sherry Preston, ABC News.
3: 2:47, a big pile of moolah is waiting for someone in Virginia. Virginia Lottery saying today someone bought a Powerball ticket for Saturday night's drawing that's worth $2 million. Told that ticket was bought online by a person in Herndon. The Virginia Lottery gives players the chance to play Powerball and other games online using the Virginia Lottery mobile app or at the lottery's website. The ticket in question matched the first 5 numbers from Saturday night and only missed the Powerball number. So $2 million is nothing to sneeze at, though.
1: Mm-mm, you're still here, so I don't think it was you.
3: No.
1: And it's 2:48. Time for traffic and weather on WTOP. Time for Dave. He's in the traffic center.
0: C'est la vie. Maryland 50 eastbound. Going to the Bay Bridge. Still slow from near Baydale Drive to get on the eastbound span. And that's the only span you're using if you're shorebound, because we are lacking two-way traffic on the opposite span. Westbound traffic is still sluggish near Sandy Point and Cape St. Clair. It moves better passing Arnold and over the Severn River. The crash on the Severn River Bridge cleared earlier this hour. On the Beltway, getting heavier on the Inner Loop and McLean and Chevy Chase and Greenbelt. Outer Loop for the slowest traffic in Bethesda from Old Georgetown Road toward a point near River Road where the work zone had the right lane coned off. Most of the work zones around the region have cleared. Baltimore-Washington Parkway at Kenilworth Avenue, George Washington Parkway near the Arlington Memorial Cemetery Memorial Bridge exit, and 395 in Springfield. All the lanes are open in all cases. 66, a couple of minor east and westbound slowdowns. 95 southbound, generally heavy from Lorton into Woodbridge. 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Dave Dildine, next traffic report in 10 minutes.
3: Forecast now for you from 7 News First Alert meteorologist Mark Pena.
2: Sunday was the wettest day in over a year, with over 1 3/4 of an inch of rain reported at Reagan National. And thankfully, we're going to get a break in the weather department and allow us to dry out a little bit. We'll see partly to mostly cloudy skies for your Monday. Temperatures close to seasonal averages. That's the upper 80s. As a weak front continues to slide through the area, we could see an isolated shower or storm, but mainly for areas south and east of the Capitol Beltway through about sunset. After that, we're all dry, cloudy, and very muggy overnight as temperatures fall to right around 70 degrees. Behind today's front, we're still cloudy and seasonably warm on your Tuesday with highs in the upper 80s, but you'll notice a slight drop in humidity thanks to northeast winds at about 5 to 10 miles per hour. The front that clears the area today stalls out nearby through the rest of the week, and this will act as a focal point for additional showers and storms each afternoon through the rest of the week. Temperatures stay close to seasonal averages, but at this point, any additional rainfall will lead to flash flooding threats. So remember, if you come across any water over the roads, especially later this week, turn around, don't drown. I'm 7 News meteorologist Mark Pena in the First Alert Weather Center.
1: A lot of the rain now has moved off to Southern Maryland and the Eastern Shore. 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
1: 252.
3: Can a government-owned grocery store help with the high prices we're all paying these days? Well, New York's mayor is trying to put that plan in place. Mayor Zohran Mamdani hopes that these stores could offer essential items for 30% less than other grocers do. However, supermarket expert Phil Lempert is skeptical, because he says there are numerous other factors involved.
23: Well, let's not forget that the reason that prices are up 33% since 2019 is climate change, is a labor shortage. Now with the war, as it relates to fertilizer and diesel prices, all of those things, you know, have to be solved before we can bring prices down.
3: Lempert also said he thinks the $70 million New York is prepared to spend on these new stores could be better used helping stores that already exist.
1: 253, enrollment in the Affordable Care Act health plans dropped by nearly 3 million people this year. That is roughly 13% of those who used ACA or Obamacare plans last year. The Trump administration says fraud control efforts caused the decline in enrollment, but policy experts continue to point to rising costs for premiums after Congress refused to extend premium subsidies.
4: Overnight, the average payment people are making jumped almost 60%. And also deductibles rose by an average of about $1,000. And so wow. More than 90% of people enrolled on the ACA or Obamacare exchange had help from the federal government, over 90%. And so as a result, many now cannot afford to continue on those plans.
1: That is CBS News medical correspondent Celine Gounder. And premiums, she says, are expected to increase again next year by about 14%.
5: We're all in the same boat, fishing in the same.
3: Well, Zac Brown Band took its song quite literally at Fenway Park last night as more than 37,000 fans were treated to more than just a concert.
6: Tonight we're going to do something that even Jimmy would say is crazy. I'm buying every single person here a cruise for two people on the boat. This is the biggest giveaway in history, ladies and gentlemen.
3: 37,000 fans.
1: That's a lot of money.
3: Tickets for two. It's part of a partnership, the giveaway, with Margaritaville at Sea. It's valued at more than $40 million. The Zac Brown Band played its 15th consecutive sellout at Fenway Park, the longest such streak at the iconic venue. At every other concert on this tour, Brown is giving away cruises, but not that many, just four cruises. The band comes to Merriweather Post Pavilion on August 15th, so if you're going, might be leaving with a cruise.
1: There you go. Sports on WTOP, powered by Maximus, moving people and technology forward. Are you a cruise guy?
8: You know, I've never been on a cruise.
1: Whoa.
8: Yeah, it's something that I want to do.
1: Really?
8: But I've never been on a cruise.
1: Zac Brown, are you listening?
8: Yeah.
1: Zac Brown Band.
8: Maybe we got to go on the 15th. We get a cruise. That's a lot of cruises.
1: That's a ton of cruises.
8: Did they know that that was happening when they went to the concert?
1: I don't know.
8: No, huh?
3: Apparently not.
8: Surprise. Hope you didn't leave early, right?
1: Oh, good call, George.
8: All right, big day at in Ashburn. The pads came on today. Everybody was hitting. It was fun to watch the one-on-ones. A lot of fun on the offensive line and the defensive line as well. As far as the offense is concerned, Jaden Daniels, probably his best day of camp, best throwing day as well. Chigakonko, heck of a catch in the back of the end zone. Evs Daniels on the run. Terry McLaurin, a few TDs today as well. As far as the intensity ramping up, Dafe Owe, how is it for you?
24: Since we compete right away. I'm not used to practicing this early. Ravens, we didn't practice early. So that's, I got to get ready at 7 a.m. to cross child with pass rush, you know, at 8. So, yeah, I feel like the intensity is like right away here. Guys want to compete. Guys are hitting right away. We're not taking no feeler reps. So I like that, though. It gets you ready for the game.
8: Yeah, no doubt about it. They've not easing into this at all as the intensity ramped up today for sure. Trey Amos, Tressway will be evaluated the end of the week on Thursday. Nick Gallegretti as well. Trade deadline coming up 6 o'clock tonight. I just looked on the computer in front of me.
1: Oh, I just see it.
8: According to ESPN, Red Sox acquiring Adley Rutschman in a trade with the Orioles. You didn't want me to tell you that, but I'm telling you.
1: All right, Mike Elias, we're going to have a phone call.
8: Okay. The Orioles, that's the big move of the day so far. Nationals trading Luis Garcia last night, nothing since. Meanwhile, C.J. Abrams voted National League Player of the Month. Nats in Philly tonight. George Wallace, WTOP Sports.
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1: To the traffic center we go. Here's Dave.
0: The top traffic incidents. Virginia, crash 95 northbound before Quantico. Left side block, traffic backing up. Maryland 95 northbound after the Laurel Rest Area. One stopped in a center lane. 270 local lanes northbound after Shady Grove. Crash on the right side of the locals. WTOP Traffic Center presented by Window Nation. 50% off all windows. WindowNation.com. Dave Dildine, next traffic report in 10 minutes.
3: To Mark Pena.
2: A mix of sun and clouds on this Monday with temperatures close to seasonal averages. That's about 89 degrees. Although we're still tracking a few isolated to scattered showers and storms, but mainly for areas south and east of the Capitol Beltway. Most activity will wrap up after sunset, and we're cloudy and dry tonight as temperatures fall to right around 70 degrees. I'm 7 News meteorologist Mark Pena in the First Alert Weather Center.
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1: Good afternoon. I'm Ann Kramer.
3: And I'm Brendan Hazelton. Coming up,
1: President Trump says newly planned talks with Tehran are going to be the last chance for Iran to forge a deal and avoid escalation of strikes on the country.
7: Why Maryland lawmakers are sparring over how political maps are drawn. I'm Kate Ryan.
3: We'll talk with our Scott Gelman about the push for lawmakers in Virginia to hold a special session.
1: And on Wall Street right now, the Dow is up almost 656 points.
3: WTOP News Time, 3 o'clock.
9: From ABC News, I'm Chuck Sievertson. President Trump saying new Iran talks would start today, but Iran says they're not meeting with the U.S. Iran says it's close to a deal with Oman to create a temporary route through the Strait of Hormuz.
10: It's great about it, but they deny it. But they're not denying it. Now they just put out a statement, not denying it.
9: At the White House this past hour, Trump making several statements.
10: We're talking about the Strait, the opening of the Strait, having it open literally by tomorrow. Completely open.
9: And this warning to Iran.
10: This is the last chance. This is not something that, if it doesn't happen, this is a last chance for them to sign a good document.
9: President Trump also again insisting, without evidence, that while the Justice Department dismissed charges in the Lincoln Memorial Reflecting Pool case, saying evidence points to botched work by the contractor, Trump says it was also vandalism, criticizing the U.S. attorney investigating.
10: I was disappointed with Jeanine Pirro, really disappointed with Jeanine Pirro. She folded like an umbrella.
9: Hundreds of homes are reported burned to the ground, say fire officials in Spokane, Washington. Little or no containment on the wildfires. ABC's Alex Stone in Spokane.
11: More than 7,000 acres burning. Home after home burned to the ground. Residents and their family members are coming back to find what's left.
9: No known deaths, say fire officials. Two deaths have been reported in the parasitic stomach bug outbreak in Michigan. Says the state health department, cases in the state have topped 11,000. Two Republican senators who delayed the Todd Blanche nomination for attorney general say they're now satisfied that Blanche has met their demands by releasing written statements on killing a proposed political compensation fund and also an issue about immunity from IRS audits for the Trump family and others. Judiciary Committee vote is expected tomorrow. 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
1: It is 3:02 on Monday, July the 3rd, August the 3rd. That is, we have clouds, we have sunshine, and we have temperatures in the 80s. 85 in Fairfax. Good afternoon. I'm Ann Kramer.
3: And I'm Brennan Hazelton. The top local stories we're working on for you this afternoon. Democrats say it's a fight they didn't start. Republicans say the battle over redistricting is aimed squarely at shutting them out of congressional seats. WTOP's Kate Ryan reports now in on the three-day special session in Annapolis.
7: The bill before Maryland lawmakers asks voters to decide if the state could be exempt from its constitutional law on how congressional boundaries are drawn. Senator Cheryl Kagan, a Democrat, says the battle started at the direction of the Trump administration.
12: Texas started, followed by other Republican states, so Democrats had to get in the battle.
7: Senate Minority Leader Steve Hershey.
13: Two wrongs don't make a right.
4: And we have been opposed to any type of mid-cycle redistricting, whether it's Republican states or Democrat states.
7: If the bill passes, it will not create a map immediately, but it will open the door to redrawing congressional districts in the future. In Annapolis, Kate Ryan, WTOP News.
1: It's 3:03. Election 2026 now on WTOP. Tomorrow, primary election day in Virginia. Polls open at 6 in the morning, close at 7 in the evening. More than 24 people running for the GOP primary in the U.S. Senate race. There are also congressional seats, big races, and local races in the Commonwealth. Stephen Farnsworth is professor emeritus of political science at the University of Mary Washington. He joined us last hour to talk about Virginia's primary and how Democratic Congressman Don Beyer's race in the 8th District is shaping up.
13: If you look at the challenge for the people not named Don Beyer in this race, it's an immense one. Beyer has been a longtime Democratic incumbent. And for those people who would vote in a Democratic Party and not be positively disposed towards the incumbent, those alternatives are numerous. And so the anti-Beyer vote, to the extent there is much of one in the Democratic primary in Arlington and Alexandria, is going to be splintering in a bunch of different directions. There's also a real financial disparity. Beyer's been able to raise a huge amount of money compared to the other Democratic challengers.
1: And you want to keep it here on WTOP. We will have everything covered for you from the morning tomorrow when the polls open until the polls close in the evening after 7 o'clock. Keep it here on WTOP.
3: 3:04 to an update now out of Woodbridge. A 16-year-old boy shot during a late-night car meet on Crossing Place has died. Police say he was hit in the upper body just after 2 a.m. Friday during that gathering that broke up before police officers arrived. Detectives later, they say, found shell casings and signs of an altercation, but still have no suspect information. Investigators are asking anyone who is there or anyone with video to get in touch with Prince William County Police.
1: 3:05, after several beloved restaurants left Georgia Avenue in D.C. in 2025, many have been asking what Howard University plans to do next. WTOP's Annalisa Gale found out new businesses are coming for the class of 2030 that is moving in this week.
16: From the South to the East Coast and many from around the world, Howard University's class of 2030 is beginning to make the nation's capital their new home.
17: We're excited.
16: Those new students, along with the community in Northwest Washington, can expect to see new dorms and retailers in 2029. It comes after the closure of longtime restaurants like Negril and more along Georgia Avenue. The company behind the redevelopment says the spaces formerly occupied by those businesses will be converted into a 9-story building featuring 280 student housing units, a dining hall, some ground floor retail, and a wellness center. But for now, students say they miss having more dining options.
18: It's been really hard trying to get other food options.
16: Annalisa Gale, WTOP News.
3: Despite the recent torrential rain and flash flooding around here, the area's main drinking water supply is just starting daily drought monitoring. Details from WTOP's Neil Augenstein.
19: The real question is, where did the rain fall? We need it to fall in the western part of the basin, which is upstream from the intakes for the D.C. area water suppliers.
20: Michael Nardalilly with the Interstate Commission on the Potomac River Basin, which looks at the gauge at Point of Rocks.
19: The river is very low and is right now at 1,720 cubic feet per second. Our threshold is 2,000 cubic feet per second.
20: So that's triggered the start of daily drought monitoring and sharing that information with the three local water suppliers, WSSC Water, the Washington Aqueduct, and Fairfax Water. He doesn't believe that the rain projected for today will get us out of the need for monitoring.
19: Summertime is a traditional low part of the river flow, and we're going into the fall, which really is the lowest part.
20: Neil Augenstein, WTOP News.
3: Now, the Capital Weather Gang reports the most rain for the whole year so far fell yesterday in D.C. to the tune of 1.74 inches at Reagan National.
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21: The Dow flying into record territory. Another Boeing MAX family jet gets the green light. I'm Ian Crawford.
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3: Traffic and weather, off we go. First to Dave Dildine in the WTOP Traffic Center.
0: All right, Brennan, Bethesda, Beltway staying slow on the outer loop. Delays from Old Georgetown Road toward River Road, where the right lane was blocked for road work on the outer loop. Inner loop congestion more typical in McLean, Silver Spring, College Park. Near Largo, distracted by somebody on a shoulder near Richie Marlborough Road, but the lane should be open there on the inner loop. Between the beltways, 95, northbound, traffic heavy and slow from Laurel toward Columbia. Between the rest area and 32, it's one broken down in the second lane from the left on 95 north. No help with it as of 5 ago. 270, local lanes, northbound between Shady Grove Road and 370, a crash and a slowdown in the 270 local lanes. Route 50, eastbound delays from Baydale Drive to the Bay Bridge. Only two lanes open, shorebound. Westbound traffic still moving below the speed limit near Cape St. Clair, but the westbound lanes are open and the crash on the Severn River Bridge cleared last hour. In Virginia on 95, daily southbound delays, Lorton to Woodbridge. Northbound sluggish but steadier out of Stafford County. The crashed vehicles beyond 610 on the lead up to Quantico. Exit 148 are on the left and right shoulder. The northbound lanes there on 95 are open. 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Dave Dildine, next traffic report in 10 minutes.
1: 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Let's get a check of our forecast over to 7 News First Alert meteorologist Mark Pena.
2: A lot quieter weather for your Monday, although still tracking a few isolated to scattered showers, but mainly for areas south and east of the Capitol Beltway as a front slides through the area. Temperatures still reach the mid to upper 80s and eventually fall to right around 70 degrees under mostly cloudy skies tonight. Clouds stick around for your Tuesday, but it'll be mostly dry with those temperatures right back to the mid and upper 80s. I'm 7 News meteorologist Mark Pena in the First Alert Weather Center.
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1: Time for Monday News on WTOP. We say hello once again to Ian Crawford.
8: Hello there, Ann and Brennan. Stocks have been red hot all day with the Dow crossing the 53,000 barrier earlier today. Still above that and heading for maybe a record close. The Dow ahead 680 points. That puts it at 53,165. The NASDAQ is ahead almost 2.25%, ahead 568 points. The S&P is ahead 115 points. That puts it close to record territory as well. Arlington-based Boeing got some good news about the smallest of its 737 MAX jet family. The Federal Aviation Administration has certified the 737 MAX 7 to carry passengers nearly 10 years after the process began. Crashes in the early life of its sister plane, the MAX 8, and other safety issues slowed the approval process. The prospect of turning the current Department of Housing and Urban Development headquarters building in downtown D.C. into a social services facility is apparently off. The Washington Business Journal reports that the headquarters building at 7th Street Southwest has been removed from a list of buildings the government was looking to sell. Ian Crawford, WTOP News.
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3: Just ahead on WTOP, there's a push for lawmakers in Virginia to hold a special session to talk about data centers and a big proposed utility merger. We'll talk about it in detail live with our Scott Gelman next. 312.
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1: 314, I'm Ann Kramer.
3: And I'm Brendan Hazelton. Thanks for being with us.
1: Lawmakers in Virginia left Richmond earlier this summer after they passed a new budget, and they're not due back until next year. But talk about data centers and a proposed Dominion Energy merger have some calling for a special session to get all of that settled.
3: WTOP's Scott Gelman has been following this, joins us now live to take a deeper look. Scott, what's potentially going to happen if this special session comes to pass?
29: Yeah, Brendan and Ann, there are three key issues that lawmakers have been talking about, and they're different lawmakers representing different parts of Virginia, and they're three related but also individually distinct topics. And the first call for a return and conversation was after the Virginia Department of Environmental Quality released a 117-page report on the state groundwater supply. And so the call there to return to Richmond to talk about all that came from one senator, Russet Perry, who represents part of Loudoun County, and another, Richard Stewart. That's A. B came from two other state lawmakers, all about the Dominion Energy, NextEra Energy merger that came from two others. And that is something that we've been talking about for weeks, and there have been increased calls for scrutiny to that because it would create a large utility company. And there's a fear that folks in Virginia would be paying through an increase in their bills as a consequence of that merger. And then number three, which is semi-related to the other two items, is, of course, data centers. We've been talking about the impact of them for weeks and months and years now at this point. But just recently, Republican State Senator Glenn Sturtevant said that there should be a data center moratorium in Virginia. State Senator Louise Lucas telling NBC4 that she agrees with that. There's been no call specifically for a special session to talk about data centers, but of course, those other two items are related, at least in some way, to the power grid and data centers in Virginia.
1: It's got interesting, too, because they just got out of session at the beginning of the summer, as we were reporting, as you've been reporting. So are any of these, are any of this movement realistic, or was this just political theater as we head to the midterms? What do you think is happening here?
29: Yeah, there's one source I spoke to earlier this afternoon who said the most likely outcome here is actually a special session focused on that Dominion NextEra Energy merger. And the reason for that, again, is the implications are so significant. The fear there being that customers could see their bills going up as a result of all of that. Now, whether that happens remains to be seen. And there's also a call for more time, right? The process in Virginia for a proposed merger like that one there's a call for six more months. Governor Abigail Spanberger and House of Delegates have previously supported the idea to extend this State Corporation Commission's review period another 6 months. They already have a six-month window. A special session would be needed to do that. So again, the most likely course of action here, as I understood it in a conversation later this afternoon, is a return to Richmond solely focused on giving more time for scrutiny of that proposed merger.
3: How does a special session actually come to be?
29: Brennan, it's really one of two ways, and they're both sound so simple, but obviously there are a lot of moving parts that are involved. One, Governor Abigail Spanberger calls lawmakers back to Richmond for any of these reasons, or two, lawmakers can bring themselves back. Whether either of those happens or how this happens remains to be seen, but again, it looks increasingly likely that there will be at least some conversation about that merger, at a very minimum, to grant some more time for that state entity to look over this and see if it's something that might be good, not just for Virginia as a whole, but also folks who are going to possibly be paying for it.
1: Scott, thank you so much for the update. We appreciate it.
29: Thank you.
1: WTOP's Scott Gelman.
3: 318. Get back to Dave for another check of the roadways.
0: Leaving Laurel northbound on I-95. It's still a slow go up to the Welcome Center rest area. But beyond that, that broken down car that stalled in a center lane near 32, that might have limped out of the way. It's still very slow going. Can't quite get a good read on it, but it was in the left center lane if it's still there. Hopefully not, though. 270 northbound local lanes, they're all open. The crash moved out of the way between Shady Grove Road and 370. The pace is improving. Kind of sluggish leaving Germantown and Clarksburg northbound on 270. That's just some volume. And on the Beltway, the one work zone that remains around the metro area on the major roads is on the outer loop between the Big Curve and River Road. That was blocking the right lane. On the inner loop, lots of volume, nothing surprising, moving out of Tyson's into Silver Spring and College Park, and for that matter, Landover and Largo. 50 eastbound on the brakes from Baydale Drive to the Bay Bridge, limited to two lanes if you're shorebound. Westbound delays on Broad Neck are gradually easing. In Virginia, typical slowing on 66 and 395. 95 southbound, recurring congestion in Lorton. Northbound crash out of Garrisonville, Aquia Harbor is on the shoulders. All three lanes are in service. Still kind of slow to Rubberneck. Coming inbound to the 14th Street Bridge. Might have somebody stalling in a lane. Cameras can't quite see it. But once you get into the district, it's just going to be the usual slowing in Southwest near the NASA headquarters, HUD, and the Wharf. And speeding burns more gas and can cost you fines, legal fees, and even your license. You speed, you lose. A message from the Virginia DMV. I'm Dave Dildine. Next traffic report in 10 minutes.
1: Thank you, Dave. Let's get a check of our forecast. Find out how long the sun's going to stick around. Here's WTOP 7 News First Alert meteorologist Mark Pena.
2: Partly to mostly cloudy skies on your Monday with temperatures close to seasonal averages. That's the mid to upper 80s. And we're still tracking a few isolated to scattered showers and storms, but mainly for areas south and east of the Capitol Beltway. We're cloudy and dry and very muggy tonight as temperatures fall to right around 70 degrees. Clouds stick around for most of your Tuesday with highs right back in the mid to upper 80s. I'm 7 News meteorologist Mark Pena in the First Alert Weather Center.
3: We've got 89 degrees currently in Frederick, 87 in Manassas, and 89 in the nation's capital, brought to you by Len the Plumber Heating and Air. 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
3: at 3:23.
1: Well, in the Oval Office about 30 minutes ago, President Trump signed an executive order that creates what's called the Military Spouse Commission. He says it's aimed to place a greater emphasis on military families and push for military readiness.
8: This commission will provide recommendations for improving the quality of life for military spouses so that we can better support both our military families and the entire United States Armed Forces.
1: Defense Secretary Pete Hegseth's wife will chair this commission.
3: The Trump administration is stopping a long-planned Union Station expansion project dead in its tracks. Instead, WTOP's Mike Murillo reports it wants to pursue a new public-private partnership after scrapping a federally approved plan.
4: The Transportation Department is moving away from the Biden-era vision for expanding Union Station and instead wants to bring in private investment to help shape the project's future. The agency says it's putting up another $24 million to develop a public-private partnership after announcing $466 million for repairs and upgrades earlier this year. The federally approved plan that goes away had been years in the making. It called for major rail expansion, including additional tracks, platforms, and a new train hall, and received final federal approval in 2024. Transportation Secretary Sean Duffy says in a press release the new approach will focus on fixing the station's most pressing needs while moving faster and keeping costs down. What's still unclear is what a replacement plan will look like and whether it will deliver the same rail capacity envisioned under the proposal being set aside. Mike Murillo, WTOP News.
1: Well, firefighters are hoping that the light winds and lower temps are helping them in their fight against wildfires in eastern Washington state. 60,000 people in the Spokane area have now been forced out of their homes. The fires have destroyed at least 600 homes, businesses, and other structures, burning more than 12.5 square miles around that city, the second largest city in Washington state. 390 square miles have burned across Washington state right now.
3: Sports on WTOP brought to you by Amentum, delivering advanced solutions for space and defense. George Wallace is here. George, it's a day of happiness and sadness for a lot of Major League Baseball fans.
13: That's right. Trade deadline, 6 o'clock today, Brennan. And for the Orioles, the biggest one today, former number one pick. You can just hear the groans coming from across the room, Brennan. Red Sox acquiring three-time All-Star catcher, former number one pick, Adley Rutschman from the Orioles for prospects.
1: Just love me some Adley.
13: Yep.
1: Kept the team together.
13: He is currently on the injured list, and he's under, for wrist inflammation, he's under team control through 2027. But let's not forget, there's probably not going to be baseball next year either. Don't want to damper on that. But
3: hate to be reminded of that,
13: I know,
3: too.
13: I'm sorry.
3: You have to.
13: Yeah.
1: George.
13: Yes.
1: Did you also hear my baby bird might be on the way out?
13: Who's that one?
1: Jackson Holiday.
13: Is that right?
1: I haven't heard that one. San Diego might want him.
13: Oh, yeah?
1: This is going to be a
13: It's not going to be a great day for you.
1: Orioles fan.
13: No. Orioles already traded Taylor Ward to the Mariners, so somebody's happy in this room, one's not. The Phillies have acquired three-time batting champion Luis Arraez from San Francisco, second baseman joining his fifth team in 5 years. The Nationals trading Luis Garcia yesterday, nothing else yet today. C.J. Abrams voted National League Player of the Month today, hit .348, 10 homers, 23 driven in July. Pads on today in Ashburn, day number one of training camp with pads, as the players are getting after it. Energy up today, no doubt about it. It was fun watching the O-line, D-line. Jaden Daniels had a good start to practice, pretty good today. Sonny Styles stood out today as well. Nick Allegretti, Trey Amos, Tress Way will all be evaluated later in the week, probably on Thursday, says Dan Quinn, as they are all dealing with the injuries suffered early in camp. George Wallace, WTOP Sports.
1: Thank you, George. Up ahead after traffic and weather.
16: Key senators like a new effort to wipe out a fund that's been holding up the president's nominee for attorney general. I'm Mitchell Miller, today on The Hill.
1: And then we're going to get the latest on what President Trump is saying about the efforts to bring Tehran to the table to talk about bringing an end to the war in Iran. It's 3:27.
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3: We are glad you could join us this afternoon. It's 3:28. Traffic and weather on WTOP. Let's get back to Dave Dildine in the WTOP Traffic Center.
18: And the top traffic incidents that we're tracking are broken down vehicles. Inbound of the 14th Street Bridge, a car stopped in the right lane near the old drawbridge turret. No help with that. In Maryland, on the inner loop of the Beltway at the 270 Spur, the big truck blocking a center lane. That would be a center lane that turns into the right lane on the spur, but traffic is channeling around that. If you're staying on the interloop, stay right. If you're taking the spur, keep as far left as you can on the interloop. On the outer loop, around the big curve and across from that truck, the work zone should be clearing from the right lane. Still slow from Old Georgetown Road on the outer. And between Laurel and Columbia, getting a little better northbound on 95. The broken down car near 32 is out of the way. 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Dave Dildine, next traffic report in 10 minutes.
1: Okay, Dave, we're going to continue the WTOP forecast and continue with the clouds and sun for us here in the WTOP listening area tonight. Mostly cloudy. Overnight lows expected to be in the 60s to low 70s. Fewer clouds tomorrow for Tuesday. Highs tomorrow will be back in the 80s. And right now we have 87 in Frederick, but 85 in Manassas.
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1: Good afternoon. I'm Ann Kramer.
3: And I'm Brennan Hazelton. Grace Newton is our producer.
1: One of the top stories we're looking at this afternoon is Annapolis, where state lawmakers are meeting in a special session to take up congressional redistricting and whether or not voters in Maryland would get a say on all of that in the form of a referendum. Governor Wes Moore wants the state to redraw the congressional districts, effectively eliminating the Eastern Shore District, where Republican Andy Harris is represented to Congress, and hoping to make all 8 seats in Maryland go to the Democratic Party. Anne Arundel County Republican Senator Brian Simonair shared his thoughts during the joint legislative session today with Democratic leadership at the House and Senate.
20: When you have 8-0, what that basically does is it disenfranchises and suppresses approximately 3.5 million registered voters, all Republicans, because they don't vote in your primaries, all unaffiliated, because they don't vote in your primaries, and then all the Democrats who don't vote in the primaries. And that comes out to about 3.5 million people. And you say, well, maybe it'll change if we do this. We already have gerrymandered maps, and the Democrats don't come out in those races. So we are effectively suppressing 80% of the vote so 20% can approve these 8-0 maps.
1: 50 citizens will be offering testimony before state lawmakers take that vote during the special session that wraps up on Wednesday.
3: 3:31, there is a major development involving Senate efforts to confirm the president's pick to become Attorney General Todd Blanche. 2 key Republican senators who've held up the nomination now say they are ready to vote for Blanche. Get the latest from WTOP's Mitchell Miller today on the Hill.
21: North Carolina Senator Tom Tillis and Texas Senator John Cornyn have issued a statement saying they're pleased that Blanche and the Justice Department have now issued a written document saying that a $1.8 billion anti-weaponization fund has been scrapped. The lawmakers had insisted on a written agreement due to various concerns, including that January 6th rioters might get payouts from the fund. President Trump says he wasn't involved in Blanche's new agreement and still believes people who broke into the Capitol should be compensated.
22: I thought it would be
0: very fair for people that spent years in prison, people that were treated so badly.
21: The Senate Judiciary Committee plans to vote on Blanche's nomination on Tuesday. On Capitol Hill, Mitchell Miller, WTOP News.
1: It is 3:32, the latest now in the U.S. war against Iran. President Trump saying today Iran is running out of chances to negotiate an end to the war. And this comes as talks appear to be starting again. But how far will they actually go? WTOP national security correspondent J.J. Green's been tracking the developments and joins us live with details. J.J.
2: Yeah, and it appears that both sides are operating in different realities. Even as the Trump team is touting new peace talks, Iran is denying that they're happening.
9: There's no clear sign of being able to find a way to end this war.
2: Former Secretary of Defense Leon Panetta.
9: Both sides are attacking each other. Both sides are trying to go after targets of one kind or another.
2: And here's the big problem.
9: It's not clear that those attacks are working.
2: And Panetta says the U.S. and Iran don't have the ability to have the most basic of conversations.
9: There is a failure right now to be able to even negotiate. Iran has kind of walked away from negotiations. And
2: the U.S. and Iran are saying very different things about what's happening.
9: The president keeps saying that Iran wants a deal, but it's not happening.
2: Reporting.

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1: Outside and within the military itself about this conflict, about where it's headed, where it could possibly go. So this one particular individual I spoke to, a current military official, said that this is a gimmick. And that basically is what it all is all about. At least it seems that way.
2: JJ, thanks for the update.
1: You're welcome.
2: WTOP National Security Correspondent JJ Green, 335. There are now deaths as a result of the cyclospora outbreak in Michigan. Michigan state health leaders say two people have died in relation to the foodborne parasite that's caused thousands of people across the country to get sick with a stomach illness. Michigan's Department of Health and Human Services says people, both of those people who died, had other medical issues that may have been complicated by the dehydration and intestinal illness seen with cyclospora. The parasite's been linked to shredded lettuce from Taylor Foods and its plant in Mexico that's gotten people sick in five states. Cyclospora cases have set a U.S. record since May 1st. The CDC has received reports of more than 4,100 confirmed cases, says it is now looking into more than 7,400 other likely cases across 41 states.
3: Coming up in Money News after traffic and weather.
4: The Dow flirting with a record close just 25 minutes to the closing bell. I'm Ian Crawford.
2: And then,
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3: Good Monday afternoon. It's 3:38. Traffic and weather on WTOP. Back to Dave in the traffic center.
17: Worst of it on the Beltway is going to be on the Interloop from McLean to Bethesda, getting slower by the minute across the Legion Bridge and past River Road in the six-lane stretch that leads up to the 270 spur. One of the center lanes is blocked by a broken-down tracked trailer. It would be the right lane that would continue northbound of the 270 spur, but essentially it's in the center of the Interloop before the lanes divide. If you're going for the 270 spur, you get by in two lanes to the left. If you're staying with the Interloop, stay as far right as you can. Coming into the district, inbound of the 14th Street Bridge, it's a broken-down car blocking the right lane near the old drawbridge turret. And still waiting for help with that one. Southbound traffic is building in southwest. Back of the line on 695 starts near the Capitol Power Plant. DC 295 southbound getting slower toward River Terrace near East Capitol Street. An ambulance paying a driver a visit and blocking a lane southbound on DC 295. Back to Maryland. Route 50 eastbound. Delays from Baydale Drive to the Bay Bridge. Only two lanes open toward the shore. All three lanes in the westbound span devoted to westbound traffic. 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Dave Dildine, next traffic report in 10 minutes.
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0: 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Over to 7 News First Alert meteorologist Mark Pena.
1: A lot quieter weather for your Monday, although still tracking a few isolated to scattered showers, but mainly for areas south and east of the Capitol Beltway as a front slides through the area. Temperatures still reach the mid to upper 80s and eventually fall to right around 70 degrees under mostly cloudy skies tonight. Clouds stick around for your Tuesday, but it'll be mostly dry with those temperatures right back to the mid and upper 80s. I'm 7 News meteorologist Mark Pena in the First Alert Weather Center.
2: Some clouds, some sun, 83 degrees in Annapolis. We have 85 in Reston and 89 in the nation's capital.
0: Money news now on WTOP. We'll check in with Ian Crawford.
3: And Brendan, August is starting strong for stocks thanks to a strong day for tech stocks and lower oil prices. The Dow is well into record territory, past 53,000, sitting at 53,177, up 693 points. The NASDAQ is ahead almost 2.25 points, ahead 554 points. The S&P is up 118, and that is near a record close as well. Bethesda-based Marriott did not get the World Cup bounce they had hoped for. The hospitality giant saw second quarter earnings fall $120 million short of investor expectations, I should say. Marriott did see a 5% jump in North American business in the springtime, but that was offset by a small drop in overseas bookings. Marriott stock down 6% plus in today's trading. Capital One closed President Trump's accounts in mid-2021 after flagging financial activity that resembled money laundering. The bank disclosed this in a court filing over the weekend, Trump suing Capital One, alleging the closures were politically motivated. Capital One denies this and wants a judge to dismiss the suit. Ian Crawford, WTOP News.
2: All right, thank you, Ian. 3:41. Two men are recovering after being shot near a D.C. library branch on Georgia Avenue today. Happened just before noon at the the Juanita E. Thornton Shepherd Park Neighborhood Library. Not a lot of details available at this point, but we're told one of the men who was hurt went into the library to get help. The other went into a nearby McDonald's. Police have not released any information about a suspect or suspects.
0: There is a new website that's been launched, and the creators say it's aimed at keeping the public more informed about decisions that local school boards are making in our region. The idea is from a group of Northern Virginia high school students. Here's WTOP's Scott Gilman.
4: The idea for Civic Cycle came after Fairfax County updated its cell phone policy. But Ronit Singh, a student there, found out from a friend.
5: I feel like it was kind of just like a general, like, lack of knowledge that led me to make this. I was kind of like uninformed on what was going on in the school board.
4: So they made an app that's using AI to automatically summarize information posted online about school board meetings.
5: We do manually review all of the meetings because we know that some people don't trust AI fully. So every single meeting is human reviewed.
4: It's all on a free website, and you can sign up for email alerts to find out if a topic you care about is getting discussed. It covers school boards in Fairfax, Arlington, Loudoun, and Prince William counties.
5: Hopefully, if they find something that they don't like or they do like, that they can go out and speak up about it and kind of hopefully make a change that they otherwise wouldn't have been able to if they didn't know what was going on.
4: Scott Gelman, WTOP News.
2: Drivers in some areas are being put on notice to put down their phones because there might be eyes in the shrubs.
6: A police officer in Dunellen, New Jersey has been hiding in the shrubs, blending in to catch unsuspecting drivers. The police posting on Facebook, "Did you spot our shrub today? If you had your head buried in your phone, probably not." Dunellen police say that hiding in the weeds is way more effective than sitting behind the wheel of a patrol car. 74 drivers getting tickets Wednesday alone. Wayne Cabot, ABC News.
0: Well, up ahead on WTOP, the latest Spider-Man movie, it's called Spider-Man Brand New Day, is breaking records for the biggest North American opening weekend. We are hoping to connect with LA Times film critic Amy Nicholson to get her take on it. It's 3:44.
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0: 3:45, I'm Ann Kramer.
2: And I'm Brendan Hazelton. Thanks for being with us.
0: President Trump is weighing whether to remove D.C. U.S. Attorney Jeanine Pirro. Now, this comes just days after the Justice Department concluded damage to the reflecting pool at the Lincoln Memorial came from flawed renovation and not vandalism, as President Trump said over and over again. Sources are now telling CNN the president was furious and blindsided by Pirro's filing last Friday to drop the charges against former Olympian and Bethesda resident David Hearn. Here's the president talking about Pirro's move in the Oval Office earlier.
15: And I was disappointed with Jeanine Pirro, really disappointed with Jeanine Pirro. She folded like an umbrella, and people get away with things, and it's a disgrace.
0: Pirro has told him career prosecutors handled the move. Hearn's attorney says nothing is off the table. Now it appears that we actually have Amy Nicholson at the movies, where Christopher Nolan's Odyssey has been raking in big bucks at the box office for a few weeks now. But there's a fresh challenger, and it's from the Spider-Man franchise.
2: Uh-huh.
16: Maybe that's my responsibility, to live alone with the truth. Because I'm not just Peter Parker. I'm Spider-Man.
17: We're faced with a threat that can be anyone.
18: You sure you want to do this, Scorpion?
19: You think I'm Scorpion?
2: And that is a clip from Brand New Day. It just topped Avengers Endgame for the biggest North American opening ever, pulling in $360 million. Joining us live to talk about it is Amy Nicholson, film critic for the Los Angeles Times. Amy, thanks for your time this afternoon. Besides the obvious star power here, is the film good? Is that what is making it such a big success?
20: You know, the film is actually solid. The film is solid. It's fun. It's got Tom Holland and Zendaya, who just have, you know, a lot of playful chemistry. It's a youthful Marvel film, which I think is really important. You know, the most recent Marvel film before this wasn't until last summer, Fantastic Four First Steps. And I did the math, and the average age of that cast was 42. It's just a little old for a superhero movie. Now we've got a youth cast, and I think that's helping. But I think actually, go ahead.
0: No, you finish your thought. Go.
20: I was going to say, I think actually the delay between Marvel films might be why this one is doing so good. We've had a whole year between them, and it's nice, right, to take a break and then finally go back in.
0: It is kind of refreshing to make that happen, isn't it? Let's talk about, and you write about, Tom Holland and Zendaya playing the estranged couple on screen while they're newly married off screen. And I tell you what, Hollywood cannot seem to get enough, Amy, of these two. How does that real life relationship, you think, shape the tone of this movie? And you're talking about age right here.
20: Yeah, very much. I mean, I think that they, as a celebrity couple, have been really smart because they've been trying their best to keep their relationship private, which is nice in an era of everybody being on Instagram all the time. And so the mystery around them, the fact that they didn't even announce themselves that they've got married, they haven't even let out any pictures from their private wedding, I think it adds to people's desire to like see them together in different combinations. And they were both in the Odyssey as well just a couple of weeks ago. In here, the fact that they're playing a couple who is in love but has broken up and she no longer remembers his existence, you know, the inverse tragedy of that, I think, adds to the desire to see them reunite, at least on screen, if you can't see what they're like in person.
2: You mentioned about Tom Holland, about the cast of Brand New Day being younger, but we know Tom Holland was also in the Odyssey playing the son of Odysseus. and then he's in Spider-Man. You find yourself asking, will Hollywood ever let Holland play a grown man?
20: I asked exactly that in my review. You're dead on, Brennan. I mean, poor Holland is 30 years old. At this time, I think I'd like to see him feel free to take on mature roles. But the problem is, outside of playing Spider-Man, he has never proved he's been able to carry a leading film. I think it's more just the films he's picking than his actual charisma.
0: Amy, one last thing for you. Sometimes it can be hard with some of these movies if you don't know some of the backstory, if you haven't watched the other ones. Are you getting the sense with this latest one in this Spider-Man movie?
20: Oh, definitely. You know, you have John Barenthal show up as the Punisher, and he and Spider-Man keep talking about this one time they met up in Staten Island. And if you haven't watched the TV shows, which I haven't, who has time for all of that? You really don't know what they're talking about, which has been, I think, part of the hobbling problem of the Marvel films is once they expanded into TV, every time you went, you felt like you were supposed to watch another 20 hours of streaming homework to understand what was going on. I hope that they can take a turn towards the basics. I think the fact that they've had such a break between movies kind of implies that Marvel is realizing they, you know, flooded the zone and maybe need to withhold a little more.
2: All right, Amy, thanks for your time this afternoon.
20: My pleasure.
2: Amy Nicholson, film critic for the Los Angeles Times.
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1: Well, we know traffic's devolving on the inner loop of the Beltway between Tysons and Bethesda near the 270 spur. Got a broken down tracked trailer that's been tying up a center lane for most of this hour. If you're taking the 270 spur from the inner loop, two left lanes getting by, but watch out for the swerving. Stay away from lane three. The three right lanes that continue around the inner loop in Bethesda are open. But again, eyes out for sudden swerving there. The rest of the way around the Beltway is going to be routine congestion. Between the Beltways, same deal on 95 and the Parkway. 50 eastbound sluggish from Baydale Drive to the Bay Bridge, still only working with two lanes shore bound. DC 295 southbound, medical response cleared at East Capitol Street. I-395 southbound, bogging down from the tunnels to the 14th Street Bridge. Inbound of the 14th Street Bridge, broken down car, blocking the right travel lane. In Virginia on I-66, new crash westbound west of the Centerville ramps just beyond 29. And on 95, it's going to be slow 7 days a week from Newington to Woodbridge. Northbound, a little sluggish, passing Aquia. The crash on the shoulder before Quantico exit 148. 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Dave Tildine, next traffic report in less than 10 minutes.
2: Latest forecast for you now from 7 News First Alert meteorologist Mark Pena.
21: Partly to mostly cloudy skies on your Monday with temperatures close to seasonal averages. That's the mid to upper 80s. And we're still tracking a few isolated to scattered showers and storms, but mainly for areas south and east of the Capitol Beltway. We're cloudy and dry and very muggy tonight as temperatures fall to right around 70 degrees. Clouds stick around for most of your Tuesday with highs right back in the mid to upper 80s. I'm 7 News meteorologist Mark Pena in the First Alert Weather Center.
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0: 354.
2: Enrollment has declined in the Affordable Care Act by nearly 3 million people so far this year. It's roughly 13% of people taking part. The Trump administration says fraud control caused the decline, but policy experts say it's due to rising costs after Congress refused to extend premium subsidies. On average, those relying on the ACA are paying 58% more for premiums this year, while deductibles climbed 37%. So what, if anything, can be done to make these plans more affordable again? Here is CBS News medical correspondent Dr. Celine Gounder.
3: Currently, this sits with Congress. There's a Senate proposal from Senators Susan Collins and Bernie Moreno, both Republican senators, by the way, that would restore the credits for 2 years through the end of this current administration. And it's drawing support from both parties. This is bipartisan. And there is proof that this approach works. So New Mexico, for example, when the federal subsidies were lost, they replaced those subsidies with state subsidies, and they actually are the only state where enrollment has risen. So affordability is a huge issue here. If people find insurance to be affordable, they're more likely to sign up.
2: And costs are expected to climb again, with a 14% premium increase anticipated next year.
0: Time for sports on WTOP, powered by Maximus, moving people and technology forward. Trade deadline is almost here, George Wallace. It's about 2 hours, right?
4: Yeah, 2 hours from now, MLB trade deadline. Big one today is former number one and three-time All-Star catcher Adley Rutschman heading from the Orioles to the Red Sox. And it's in the division, too. Ugh. I know, I'm sorry.
0: Well, no, I don't think you are.
4: You are? No, I am. I am. Because okay. I know that he was, you know, he's fan he's favorite a fave. And a big, yeah. You know. But the good news is you're getting one of the top prospects. The top prospect from Boston, Anthony Eianson, is one of the pitchers among them in return.
0: Well,
4: it doesn't help you right now, but I'm just trying to make you feel better.
0: All right, thank you.
4: Orioles also trading Taylor Ward to the Mariners. Phillies acquiring three-time batting champion Luis Arraez from San Francisco. Nationals trading Luis Garcia Jr. yesterday. Nothing as of right now. We'll see if Foster Griffin gets moved in the next couple of hours. C.J. Abrams voted National League Player of the Month. Fans will definitely don't want to see him get moved. Hit 348, 10 homers, drove in 23 in July. The Nats are in Philly tonight, face the Phillies. Pads for day one are on day one here of training camp for Washington as the Commanders finally getting to put the pads on and hit some people. And as players said today after practice that football can finally start now that the pads are on. You saw the excitement and the energy ramp up a little bit today. Injury-wise, Nick Allegretti still not participating. Evaluated later in the week, Trey Amos and Tress Way also will be evaluated on Thursday. George Wallace, WTOP Sports.
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0: 358. Back to the traffic center we go. Back to Dave.
1: The top traffic issue in Maryland, definitely the broken down tractor trailer in Bethesda on the Beltway. On the Interloop at the 270 Spur, tying up a center lane. Traffic channels around it to the left and the right. Major delays out of Tysons on the Interloop. Leaving Centerville, Virginia on I-66, the top traffic incident is a crash westbound beyond 29, tying up a main lane, slowing the pace out of Fair Lakes through Centerville. WTOP Traffic Center presented by WindowNation. 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Dave Dildine, next traffic report in 10 minutes.
2: To Mark Pena.
21: tracking a weak front that is sliding through the area Monday evening that will continue to give way to a stray shower chance, mainly south and east of D.C. All activity will wrap up after sunset. We're cloudy, dry, and muggy overnight as temperatures fall to right around 70 degrees. Tuesday will be the driest and nicest day of the week with partly sunny skies and temperatures in the mid to upper 80s. I'm 7 News meteorologist Mark Pena and the First Alert Weather Center.
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0: Good afternoon, I'm Ann Kramer.
2: And I'm Brennan Hazelton, coming up.
8: Maps or no maps, Maryland lawmakers wrangle over a bill on redistricting. I'm Kate Ryan.
0: The path to becoming permanent attorney general appears to be clearing up for Todd Blanche, thanks to a couple of Republican senators who are no longer withholding their support.
2: We'll get more on that at 4:15 with WTOP's Capitol Hill correspondent, Mitchell Miller.
9: It's move-in day at Howard University, the changes in store for the class of 2030 and the community. I'm Annalisa Gale.
12: The risk of flash flooding still with us today. I'm Neil Augenstein.
2: It's 4 o'clock.
13: From ABC News, I'm Chuck Sievertson.
14: This is the last chance. This is not something that, if it doesn't happen, this is the last chance for them to sign a good document.
13: A warning against Iran losing its head if it doesn't sign a deal with the U.S., says President Trump at the White House.
14: I want to give them every last chance before decapitation. Very tough to do what we have planned, still planned. We'll see what happens.
13: Despite Iran saying there are no direct talks with the U.S., President Trump says there are about the Strait of Hormuz.
14: We're talking about the strait, the opening of the strait, having it open literally by tomorrow. Completely open.
13: Over the weekend, it was the seventh time Trump threatened major attacks on Iran, then pulled back, citing negotiations. The president's company, Trump Media, launching a new feature that critics say is corrupt, an example of a president making money off of his office. ABC's Peter Harlambous.
15: Now, the president's company is selling instant access to Trump's social media posts through a service designed for big financial firms that could make millions from having Trump's announcements milliseconds faster than their competitors.
13: President's posts can move the markets. Word that Trump's companies sued Capital One last year for allegedly closing nearly 400 bank accounts associated with Trump, claiming it was for political reasons. As part of the bank's push to have the case thrown out, Capital One is now arguing that the accounts were closed after a months-long review by its anti-money laundering team, not for political reasons. Hundreds of homes are reported burned to the ground, say fire officials in Spokane, Washington. Little or no containment on the wildfires. No known deaths, say fire officials. Two deaths have been reported in the parasitic stomach bug outbreak in Michigan, says the state health department. Cases in the state have topped 11,000, nearly 200 admitted to hospitals. 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
2: 4:02 on Monday, August 3rd, 2026. 89 degrees in the nation's capital, down to around 70 overnight. Good afternoon. I'm Brendan Hazelton.
0: And I'm Ann Kramer. Top story we're following this hour. First day of a special session in Annapolis, where state lawmakers are taking up a question that could reshape Maryland's congressional map. And at the center of the debate is a proposed change to the state constitution that could allow district lines to be redrawn. Let's get the latest now from the State House and WTOP's Kate Ryan.
8: Maryland Senator Brian Feldman, a Democrat, says the bill before lawmakers asks voters to consider a change that would exempt congressional districts from state laws on how district maps are drawn.
16: And that's really what the intent of this special session is about. It's very narrow, very limited.
8: But Senator Steve Hershey, Senate Minority Leader, says it's really about cutting out the one GOP-held congressional district in Maryland.
27: They're looking for a way to cheat. They're going to ask the voters if they'll vote in favor of a constitutional amendment so they can redraw the maps to eliminate the only Republican voice that we have in Congress.
8: 50 in-person slots were provided for the public to weigh in. In Annapolis, Kate Ryan, WTOP News.
2: To election 2026 on WTOP tomorrow is primary election day in Virginia, with voters casting ballots in statewide, congressional, and local races. One contest drawing attention is Virginia's 7th congressional district. Democratic Congressman Eugene Vindman faces no primary challengers, while three Republicans are competing for the chance to take him on in November.
3: The dynamics here are potentially interesting because the 7th district is a district that is perhaps the most challenging district for a Democratic incumbent. Most of the current Democratic incumbents in Congress are in more positively disposed, drawn districts to help Democrats. So if the Republicans are going to knock off a Democratic incumbent, it might very well be in the 7th.
2: That's Stephen Farnsworth, Professor Emeritus of Political Science at the University of Mary Washington. Polls in Virginia open tomorrow at 6 a.m. and will close at 7 that evening.
0: An update from Woodbridge this afternoon. A 16-year-old boy who was shot during a late-night car meet has died from his injuries. Prince William County Police say this all took place Friday on Crossing Place during a gathering that actually broke up before officers got there. Investigators later say they found shell casings. No word yet on any suspects or motive. Anyone with information is asked to contact Prince William County Police.
2: 404, there is plenty of excitement at Howard University as students move onto campus and get settled in for the fall semester. And for returning students, the campus and the surrounding stretch of Georgia Avenue could look a lot different in the years ahead. WTOP's Annalisa Gale takes a look at what's changing.
9: It's move-in week at Howard University, and first-timers and their parents are happy to be on campus, some driving up to 9 hours to be here.
17: Drive through the rain and the traffic.
9: And those new students in the class of 2030 can expect to see lots of new redevelopment around the campus, especially on Georgia Avenue, after the closing of longtime restaurants like Negril, Subway, and more in what was known as the Howard University Wonder Plaza site, which some students say they miss.
18: It's been really hard trying to get other food options. We do have like two cafeterias, and we have a Chick-fil-A on campus, but other than that, all we have is the McDonald's on Georgia Avenue.
9: According to the company behind the redevelopment efforts, the area will be converted into a 9-story building featuring 280 student housing units, a dining hall, some ground floor retail, and a wellness center, which is expected to be completed in 2029. Annalisa Gale, WTOP News.
0: We have had quite a bit of rain for this summer so far in the D.C. region. D.C. actually saw the wettest day of the year yesterday. About 2 inches of rain fell at Reagan National. So with all the water coming down, has it had any impact on our region's drinking water supply? WTOP's Neil Augenstein's taking a closer look.
19: The gardens are going to pop back to life and things like that. Our focus is on the drinking water supply for the Washington, D.C. area. But most of the rain, the accumulations occurred in the eastern portion of the basin. That's downstream from the intakes for the D.C. area water suppliers.
12: Michael Nardalilli with the Interstate Commission on the Potomac River Basin. He says the gauge measuring river flow at Point of Rocks is low.
19: That is why we are going to daily drought monitoring, because that gauge is now very low. We don't think it's a problem with the gauge. We think it's the problem with the river.
12: He says summer is traditionally a low flow time and fall is the lowest.
19: We were pleased that we had this much rain, but it didn't do much to dent the drought from our perspective looking at drinking water supply.
12: Neil Augenstein, WTOP News.
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20: A record close for the Dow, wider roads for DCA. I'm Ian Crawford.
2: We'll have traffic and weather for you next. It's 407.
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0: Michael and Son. for traffic and weather on WTOP. We start off in the traffic center with Dave.
1: Westbound on I-66 from Fairlakes through Centerville. The going is slower than it should be. Well past 28 and just past 29. The crash happened in the left main lane. Normally what we do here is we take the cars involved, assuming they're intact, and roll them across the lanes and get them onto the available right shoulder. But stay alert westbound on 66 in case they tow directly from that left lane. 66 express lanes, meantime, open for business. On the Beltway, getting worse in Alexandria, getting marginally better out of McLean. We'll start with the bad news. Outer loop past Route 1, Old Town. The truck crash is in the through lanes. An Amazon tractor trailer and a car spun around. In the through lanes, only one left lane gets by. Local lanes are all open, but at capacity near the Wilson Bridge. On the inner loop, still stop and go toward the American Legion Bridge, but with more running room past Carter Rock and certainly beyond River Road. The broken down tractor trailer at the I-270 spur was relocated. All lanes are open on the inner loop at the spur in Bethesda. No major incidents north of town on 270, 95, or the Baltimore-Washington Parkway. 50 eastbound, slow from Baydale Drive to the Bay Bridge. Inbound to the 14th Street Bridge, the broken down car cleared. Outbound volume delays from the 3rd Street Tunnel at 695 past Potomac Park. 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Dave Dildine, next traffic report in 10 minutes.
2: All right, thank you, Dave. Updated forecast now from 7 News First Alert meteorologist Mark Pena.
4: Rain chances decreasing as a weak front slowly slides through the area Monday evening. Besides a stray shower or storm south and east of the Capitol Beltway, we're dry, muggy, and cloudy overnight as temperatures fall to right around 70 degrees. Tuesday will be the nicest and driest day of the week ahead, with highs in the mid to upper 80s under partly to mostly sunny skies. I'm 7 News meteorologist Mark Pena in the First Alert Weather Center.
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2: 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Here is Ian Crawford.
20: Big Monday gains for stocks and a new record for the Dow, which finished up 693 points, closing at 53,178. The NASDAQ picked up 540, a gain of over 2%. The S&P up 117, just missing a record close. The effort to bring wider roads around Reagan National Airport is reportedly underway. Crews have begun tearing down a three-building complex near one of DCA's parking garages with an eye to expand roadways and add a new rental car facility. The Washington Business Journal says next steps include information from contractors on how to manage all the projects and keep the traffic flowing. 25 Democratic-led states are suing the Trump administration over the latest round of sweeping tariffs, according to CNBC. The states say the new tariffs just replaced the old ones struck down by the Supreme Court and are still too broad, even though the new duties were imposed under different legislation. Ian Crawford, WTOP News.
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0: Coming up on WTOP, President Trump's pick for attorney general one step closer to confirmation after that breakthrough Republican holdouts on Capitol Hill. We'll get into the details of what happened with WTOP Capitol Hill correspondent Mitchell Miller next. It's 4:12.
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4: At 4:14, good afternoon. I'm Brennan Hazelton.
5: And I'm Ann Kramer. Thanks for being with us.
4: President Trump appears poised to get his choice for attorney general confirmed, with Todd Blanch now moving closer to Senate approval. Two key Republican senators, John Cornyn of Texas, Tom Tillis of North Carolina, had been withholding support until Blanch formally disavowed a proposed anti-weaponization fund. The senators say Blanch has now put that commitment in writing.
5: Well, joining us live is WTOP Capitol Hill correspondent Mitchell Miller. Mitch, good to have you on this afternoon. This really seemed like this was going downhill last week. And even with this agreement in place, President Trump says he still supports his anti-weaponization fund. And there's also some people reporting this afternoon, Mitch, I'm not sure if you've seen this yet, that this may not be done yet. So could this issue actually resurface down the road?
6: It's very possible. A lot of people have noted that this seems to have loopholes in it. However, Senators Tillis and Cornyn still believe that it is at least in the shape that they had hoped it would be. So we'll have to see where that goes. But this drama has been dragging out for so long that a lot of Republicans just want to get it put behind them. And the president today not backing down, as you said, from supporting the idea of the fund, including payments for people who invaded the Capitol on January 6th.
7: People that were treated so badly for in many cases, people that did absolutely nothing wrong. So I view that fund as a positive, and a lot of Republicans do too.
6: But many Republican senators believe it would be wrong to cut checks for people who assaulted police officers on January 6th. The document Blanch has released would prohibit that from happening. It also allows for the president and his sons to have immunity from past IRS audits, but wouldn't prevent future audits. However, as you point out, there have been some questions about whether this will be legally binding.
4: Mitch, if Blanch does clear the Senate Judiciary Committee tomorrow, what happens next advancing toward confirmation?
6: Well, Brennan, the Judiciary Committee is expected to approve Blanch's nomination, likely on a party-line vote. And that wouldn't have been possible, of course, with no votes from Cornyn and Tillis. Now, a vote by the full Senate would then likely take place later this week if they can work out some various time constraints. Republicans can only afford to lose two GOP votes, with Senator Mitch McConnell still out. But given how much Republicans want to get this to the finish line, I would be surprised if Blanch is not confirmed soon as Attorney General and will no longer be acting Attorney General.
5: Mitch, can't believe we're saying this again, but we're talking about a government shutdown possibility. Senate set to consider legislation aimed at avoiding it. How likely is this going to pass?
6: Right. Usually we don't talk about this in August, but right now the outlook is good for the continuing resolution that lawmakers agreed to last night in terms of their negotiations. It has bipartisan buy-in, and Republican Senator Susan Collins and Democratic Senator Patty Murray worked on it together. The stopgap measure would carry funding for the upcoming fiscal year through December 11th, taking away a potential tension point over a shutdown before the November midterm elections. The Senate plans to take a procedural vote in just over an hour, and that could tee up a final vote later this week. However, if it does get passed by the Senate, remember the House still has to okay it as well.
4: Also, Mitchell, an ethics panel is now recommending disciplinary action against a Republican congressman. Tell us about that.
6: Right. This involves North Carolina Republican Congressman Chuck Edwards and the attention he gave to two young women on his staff. The House Ethics Committee found substantial reason to believe he violated House rules related to sexual harassment and a hostile workplace. Edwards gave the women personalized handguns, one pink and another blue, also invited them to intimate dinners and get-togethers, and sent them notes with effusive affection. Edwards has denied any inappropriate behavior. The ethics panel has recommended that he be censured. censured by the House, which will return into session at the end of the month.
5: Okay, Mitch, thank you so much for the update.
6: You bet.
5: WTOP Capitol Hill correspondent Mitchell Miller.
4: 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At 418, traffic and weather on WTOP. Back to Dave in the traffic center.
8: At the Arlington and Alexandria exits, we've got problems on the 95s. I-395 southbound past King Street. Someone stopped in a left lane lacking help, but definitely backing us up southbound on 395. On the Beltway, the outer loop, traffic really getting bad now from the Eisenhower Avenue connector to the Woodrow Wilson Bridge. After Route 1 Old Town, truck crashes in the through lanes. Only one left through lane is open at the moment. A delivery truck and a car facing backwards in the through lanes. Local lanes are all open, but they are pretty much maxed out. 66 westbound past 29 Centerville. As suspected, the crashed vehicles were taken from the left lane, dragged across the way, and put on the right shoulder. Westbound, all lanes should be back open on 66. But we're not going to clear out anytime soon. A lot of demand between Fairlakes and Centerville. Westbound lane should be open now, though. 95 daily delays, Newington to Woodbridge. Interloop, slow going through McLean. A little more running room past Carter Rock. Certainly by the time you reach River Road, and the broken down tractor trailer is nowhere to be seen. It was moved, and the lanes are open at the 270 spur. Hopefully it stays that way. 50 eastbound, still slow from Baydale Drive to the Bay Bridge, but getting better. Three lanes are open shorebound. Two-way traffic now in effect on the westbound span. 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Dave Dildine, next traffic report in 10 minutes.
5: Let's head over to the 7 News First Alert Weather Center, and Chief Meteorologist Veronica Johnson joins us now. Veronica, we kind of squeaked by without too much rain, didn't we?
9: That we did, yeah. Those storms now down around Spotsylvania and our friends around Fredericksburg, Dahlgren, and Colonial Beach getting some of the rain and the storms, but it's moving away, and we're going to catch a break here for the remainder of the evening as well as for tomorrow. Looking mainly dry, partly sunny, with a bit of a drop in the humidity levels, too, coming your way for Tuesday. Now, temperatures will be around 63 to 74 degrees overnight and first thing tomorrow, then about 84 to 88 degrees. It's morning sunshine. Afternoon clouds. Then on Wednesday, you're looking at a high temperature of 83 to 88 degrees. However, the higher humidity will make it feel like 94 to 95 degrees again. Tropical in nature, we'll get the scattered showers, maybe even the isolated storm. Better chance of thunderstorms, strong to severe, will be on Thursday and Friday. We'll go from a 30% slight chance on Thursday to about a 60% chance on Friday. And of course, any storms could give us the damaging winds and isolated instances of flash flooding, too, for the end of the week. Right now, it's 86 in D.C., 88 in Montgomery Village, and 88 degrees in Herndon.
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5: 4:23.
4: If finding a parking spot at the mall in Columbia can be a challenge, you have a new option. The Banner is reporting that 125 parking spaces near the mall's restaurant row and main event are becoming paid preferred parking spots. Rates will start at about $2 an hour and rise to just more than $10 for 4 hours or more. Mall management says the goal is to give shoppers a convenient option if they want quick access and don't want to spend time searching for a space. More than 6,000 parking spots at the mall will remain free, and there are no plans to expand paid parking beyond these new designated spaces.
5: An update this afternoon on the future of Union Station in D.C. The Trump administration is backing a new redevelopment plan that would rely on private investment to help upgrade the historic transit hub. Here's WTOP's Mike Murillo.
10: The Transportation Department is putting another $24 million toward Union Station, but the bigger news is a shift in direction. The expansion plan approved under the Biden administration called for a new train hall, additional tracks and platforms, and enough room to more than double the station's passenger capacity. Instead, the Trump administration wants to bring in private investment to help shape the project's future. Transportation Secretary Sean Duffy says that approach can deliver upgrades while moving faster and keeping costs down. The announcement comes months after the department unveiled $466 million for repairs, security improvements, and concourse upgrades at the station. What's unclear is what the replacement plan will look like and whether it will provide the same rail capacity envisioned under the proposal that's now being set aside. Mike Murillo, WTOP News.
4: Sports on WTOP. It is brought to you by Amentum, delivering advanced solutions for space and defense. Teams getting new players today in the major leagues, George.
17: That's right. Yes, Brennan, trade deadline coming up 6 o'clock today. Big one already. Red Sox going all in. They get Adley Rutschman from the Orioles for their number 2, 4, and 5 prospects on their list, the Red Sox list. So that's decent, right? Anthony Ianson is one of them. Yes, yeah. Their top right-handed pitching prospect. Now, Buster Olney of ESPN put on social media earlier. So in return for the first of 4 years of tanking, the Orioles get zero playoff wins and the prospects from the Red Sox. Make it make sense.
5: That's interesting.
17: He says, well, the ownership at the time made a lot of money. So lots of question marks about that. Orioles unloading Taylor Ward as well to the Mariners, and we'll see what else comes down the pipeline. Until 6 o'clock today, Nationals quiet as of right now. Luis Garcia Jr. heading to the Yanks yesterday. C.J. Abrams voted NL Player of the Month today at 348, 10 homers, 23 driven in July. Nationals are in Philly tonight. Take on the Phillies. Pads, day one of pads in Ashburn today. It was a lot of fun as the players hitting and the one-on-one drills are pretty fun to watch as well. And the 11-on-11s, you can feel the energy ramp up a little bit, especially they get those pads on. And for Quan Martin and the defense.
18: First day since we've been in pads since the season ended, man. So it's always fun just to get back out here and get the little thud out. You know what I'm saying? Get the juice flowing. So it was fun, man, just to see the guys fall around the hit.
17: Yeah, you can definitely tell they're into it now. They said they can finally start training camp. Trey Amos Tressway will be evaluated again on Thursday with their injuries. Nick Allegretti as well. George Wallace, WTOP Sports.
5: Thanks, George. Up ahead after traffic and weather.
19: Why Maryland lawmakers are sparring over how political maps are drawn. I'm Kate Ryan.
5: And then we'll talk with WTOP National Security Correspondent J.J. Green about what President Trump is saying when it comes to talks with Iran. It's 4:27.
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5: Let's head back to the traffic center. Find out what's happening. Here's Dave Dildine.
8: The top two most disruptive traffic incidents are going to be in Virginia. I-395 southbound jam from the Pentagon out of Arlington. Just beyond Route 7 King Street, police are wrestling with that incident along the left side of the main lanes. And on the outer loop of the Beltway, getting slower by the minute from Van Dorn Street toward the Woodrow Wilson Bridge. After Route 1, Alexandria, police are dealing with the crash, blocking the right side of the through lanes. They're getting most of it lined up on the shoulder, but only getting by that in the through lanes, one lane to the left. Local lanes open, but at capacity. 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Dave Dildine, next traffic report in 10 minutes.
5: The WTOP forecast, the sun and clouds continue for the rest of this afternoon. Mostly cloudy tonight with overnight lows expected to be in the mid-60s to around 70 degrees. Sunshine tomorrow with some clouds mixed in, highs back in the 80s, and then a storm chance rolls in on Wednesday. Wednesday's highs expected to be in the upper 80s to around 90 degrees. We have 84 in Springfield, 88 degrees in Farragut Square, and 89 degrees in Laurel.
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5: Good afternoon. I'm Ann Kramer.
16: And I'm Brendan Hazelton. Grace Newton is our producer.
5: Big story. One of the big stories we're following for you this afternoon is happening in Annapolis at the State House, where the Maryland General Assembly is in day one of a three-day special session on redistricting. And state Democrats in Maryland say it's a fight they didn't start. Republicans say the battle over redistricting is aimed squarely at shutting them out of congressional seats. Here's WTOP's Kate Ryan.
19: The bill before Maryland lawmakers asks voters to decide if the state could be exempt from its constitutional law on how congressional boundaries are drawn. Senator Cheryl Kagan, a Democrat, says the battle started at the direction of the Trump administration.
23: Texas started, followed by other Republican states, so Democrats had to get in the battle.
19: Senate Minority Leader Steve Hershey.
24: Two wrongs don't make a right, and we have been opposed to any type of mid-cycle redistricting, whether it's Republican states or Democrat states.
19: If the bill passes, it will not create a map immediately, but it will open the door to redrawing congressional districts in the future. In Annapolis, Kate Ryan, WTOP News.
16: To Capitol Hill now, a major impasse over the confirmation of President Trump's nominee to become permanent attorney general has been resolved. Two Republican senators now say they are ready to vote for Todd Blanche after their concerns about a controversial anti-weaponization fund were addressed, they say, in writing. More on this now from WTOP's Mitchell Miller, today on the Hill.
6: Texas Senator John Cornyn and North Carolina Senator Tom Tillis had pressed hard for a written agreement that the $1.8 billion anti-weaponization fund was really dead. And after poring over a document released by Blanche last night, they say it satisfies their demands. They had worried, among other things, that the fund would be used to give checks to January 6 rioters who assaulted police at the Capitol. President Trump said today he still thinks that would be a good idea, though he says he was not involved involved in Blanche's new agreement.
0: These people were treated horribly, and this fund could have given them some solace.
6: Blanche's nomination is now scheduled to come up for a vote tomorrow before the Senate Judiciary Committee. On Capitol Hill, Mitchell Miller, WTOP News.
5: 4:33, the latest now in the U.S. war against Iran. President Trump had some very strong words for Iran today from the White House, perhaps even stronger than anything we've heard from the president before. The bottom line, he says, is Iran is down to its last chance to actually make a deal here. WTOP national security correspondent J.J. Green joins us live. J.J.
1: Yeah, and the U.S. and Iran are supposedly about to be involved again in negotiations. But even as this is happening, President Trump let Iran know today from the Oval Office his patience is running out.
0: I want to give him every last chance before decapitation.
1: That's what the president said about Iran while speaking to reporters at the White House today.
0: It's very tough to do what we have planned, still planned. We'll see what happens.
1: In fact, he seemed to suggest it was behind schedule.
0: Iran knew it. They knew what was coming. It was going to come last night, and it would have gone on for a long time, and there'd be essentially very little left. There'd be nothing left.
1: And he suggested this would be bigger than anything that's been done before.
0: To do an attack that big on a country, I'd rather not do it. Now, we've already through lots of large attacks, but they were normal large.
1: Reporting live, J.J. Green, back to you, Ann and Brennan.
16: J.J., are we to believe what we heard from the

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1: Only way to fix this is regime change in Iran. The president was hinting at that today, so I am not sure, don't know for sure whether he is going to follow through on this or not, but what he said today was different from what he said before.
2: All right. Thank you, JJ.
1: You're welcome.
3: WTOP national security correspondent J.J. Green, as uncertainty grows in the Middle East, the average price of gas nationwide is still above $4 a gallon.
4: After August 8th, if the national average is still above the $4 mark, it'll be the latest in the calendar year that we've ever seen that $4 a gallon mark still stick around. So just a lot of uncertainty.
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2: Coming up in Money News after traffic and weather.
5: The Dow starts August with a new record close, a merger of local equals in the pharmaceutical world. I'm Ian Crawford.
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2: We are glad you could ride along with us this afternoon. It's 4:38. Traffic and weather on WTOP. To Dave Dildine in the WTOP Traffic Center.
12: Capitol Beltway is never easy from Virginia to Maryland this time of day, but earlier issues made things worse on the inner loop in McLean and Bethesda, and more recently on the outer loop near Alexandria. But between Route 1 and the Wilson Bridge, the crash beyond Route 1 is on the right shoulder of the through lanes. All through lanes reopened. All local lanes remain open. All lanes are full, period. Delays begin back near Van Dorn Street on the outer. 395 southbound, heavy and slow from the Pentagon down to a point past King Street. The response to a disabled vehicle was tying up a couple of lanes. Traffic was channeling around it very slowly, leaving Arlington on 395. 66 westbound, still bogging down in Centerville, but the crash is out of the way beyond Route 29. Should stay on the right shoulder from here on out. In Maryland on 270, 95 at the Baltimore-Washington Parkway, no major complaints. 50 eastbound getting better, but still bunching up near Whitehall Road to get across the Bay Bridge. Two-way traffic in effect on the westbound span. 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Tickets at wolftrap.org. Dave Dildine, next traffic report in 10 minutes.
3: 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Here's 7 News First Alert meteorologist Mark Pena.
13: Isolated showers and storms will be mainly confined to areas south and east of the Beltway through the rest of your Monday evening as a front slowly sags through the area that will bring dry conditions heading into tonight under mostly cloudy skies. Temperatures will fall to right around 70 degrees. Tuesday will be the nicest and driest day of the rest of the week with highs in the mid to upper 80s under mostly sunny skies with a slight drop in that humidity, but it is very short-lived as heat and humidity are back by Wednesday that will also come with additional chances for showers and

0: storms. I'm 7 News meteorologist Mark Pena and the First Alert Weather Center.
1: We've got 86 degrees out at Tyson, same story in Waldorf, and 88 in the nation's capital.
2: Money news now on WTOP. We check in once again with Ian Crawford.
3: Stocks blast their way to big gains to start the new month. The Dow closed up 693 points Monday for a new record close of 53,178. The S&P gained 110, just missing a record close. The NASDAQ added 540 points, up over 2%. Rockfield-based Supernus Pharmaceuticals says it's merging with Richmond Indivior Pharmaceuticals for what's being called a merger of equals, according to the Washington Business Journal. Supernus's CEO told investors that it would give the company more resources to acquire more companies that work on therapies in addiction, depression, and Parkinson's disease. Dave's Hot Chicken plans a third Montgomery County restaurant. The MoCo Show reports the location on North Frederick Avenue doesn't have an opening date yet. Dave's Hot Chicken already has locations open in Rockville and in White Oak. Ian Crawford, WTOP News.
1: All right. Thank you, Ian. 441. President Trump today says U.S. Attorney for D.C. Jeanine Pirro made a mistake when she dropped the charges against former Olympian David Hearn, who was accused of vandalizing the reflecting pool in D.C.
4: We weren't necessarily thrilled with the contractor, but they did a job and they were fixing any problems. But then it got carried away because the judge was extremely unfriendly to Jeanine. And frankly, I think she choked.
1: Pirro has told him career prosecutors handled the move. The New York Times reports that prosecutors are also dropping charges against three additional defendants who were accused of vandalizing the reflecting pool.
2: Well, the president's been talking about this for the past couple of weeks. Trump Media is now launching its new feature, giving some subscribers early access to Trump's social media posts. And that, of course, is raising inside trading concerns.
5: The idea here is that they will get access within milliseconds faster, if you will, than me or you when we see these things posted on the president's social media platform. Critics have raised the prospects of that, but also say that it's corrupt, that it's another example of presidential self-enrichment.
2: That is managing editor of ABC News Washington Bureau, Catherine Falders.
1: The cyclospora outbreak in Michigan is now taking a deadly turn.
6: The state is now reporting two people have died in connection to the cyclospora outbreak. According to medical records, both people did have significant underlying health conditions. The CDC says there are cases in at least 45 states that parasite is being linked to shredded lettuce.
1: That is News Nation's Nicole Burley. Cyclosporiasis is not generally a life-threatening illness.
2: Well, coming up on WTOP, President Trump's polling numbers lately, they've hit an all-new low. We'll talk about it live, get some analysis when we check in with New York Times Chief White House Correspondent Peter Baker. It's 4:43.
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1: News happens here. At 4:45, good afternoon. I'm Brandon Hazelton.
2: And I'm Ann Kramer. Thanks for being with us.
1: After weeks of dismissing bad polls as fake, President Trump is now facing some of the lowest approval ratings of his presidency. New surveys show support for the president hovering near just a third of Americans. numbers that rival Richard Nixon's in the days before he resigned due to the Watergate scandal. Analysts say high gas prices and the war in Iran are dragging Mr. Trump down as Republicans are increasingly rattled heading into the midterms.
2: Well, joining us live to talk about it is Chief White House Correspondent for the New York Times, Peter Baker. Peter, always good to have you on and get your perspective on things. It kind of run through for some of the listeners who might not be aware some of these latest polls and what they're showing about President Trump's approval rating.
13: Yeah, sure. Hi, good to be with you. Yeah. So we've had a spate of polls in the last few days, each of which has put the president in the low 30s, 32, 33, 34%, depending on which poll you talk about. And that's a pretty low number even for him. He's never had a lot of high numbers. But for any second term president, I went back and looked since the beginning of polling back to the Truman era. You can't find any other president as low as that at this particular point of a second term, except for Richard Nixon. And of course, that's not a great example. Nobody wants to be another Nixon. And at this point in his second term, he was just days away from resigning.
1: And we are just, what, 3 months away? Check my math on the upcoming November midterms. What can we draw between the president's numbers now and what potentially could happen come November?
13: Well, historically, low presidential approval numbers this late in the season and this close to an election spell bad news for the president's party. And we've seen midterms like this under Clinton, Obama, Bush, and even Trump's first term. And of course, Biden lost the House in his first midterm of his first term, when his only term. But so normally you would look at that and say, yeah, that's not going to be good for Republicans. And a lot of Republicans are worried about that. There is a somewhat different political environment today in which there aren't as many competitive districts as there used to be. So when we used to have these big waves, 60 seats, I think, changed in Obama's first midterm election, for instance, in the House, there aren't as many competitive districts this year for Democrats to pick up. So they may win, and they may win control of the House, but they may not win quite as many as they had thought. And it's not sure whether they can pick up the four seats they need in the Senate. But certainly Republicans would rather the president start paying more attention to his low poll numbers and find ways to try to reverse them before it's too late.
2: Peter, talk to us about what you think is or what you're hearing is happening in the president's ear. What are they talking to him about? Usually this would incite panic, would it not, when you're talking about presidential administrations?
13: Absolutely. And you're not hearing it from this White House. In fact, after our story ran this morning, the president put out a social media post basically saying, no, it's just not true. These numbers just aren't true. So he's living in kind of a world of where he's denying it. He doesn't either agree with these numbers. He thinks they're fake. He creates his own polls. He put out a couple social media posts in the last few weeks in which he seemed to invent numbers. He says, I have a 65% approval rating, which is based on no known poll that we can find. A few weeks later, he said, well, I'm at 59%. These numbers seem to be coming out of nowhere. But, that indicates, a president who's not willing to make a change. He's not going to be firing anybody or creating a new policy agenda or giving a big speech to the nation to turn things around because he doesn't think that there's a problem, or at least he's not willing to admit that there's one.
1: Peter, thanks as always for your time.
13: Good talking to you.
1: Chief White House Correspondent for the New York Times, Peter Baker.
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14: Near Greenbrier and Fair Oaks, Fairfax County Fire Rescue arriving at a crash on Route 50 at Rugby Road. It's mostly an eastbound response affecting traffic on 50 heading toward Fair Oaks. 66 westbound behind schedule from Fair Lakes toward Manassas, but west of Twitterdine Centerville, that crash is either on the right shoulder or clear. Lane should be open. Capitol Beltway is disappointing. Mondays are usually a little easier, but a broken down truck beyond the Legion Bridge and a crash of the Wilson Bridge sets the tone for the rush hour. All 495 lanes are open to and beyond the big Beltway bridges, but travel times are longer than usual for the first workday of the week. Outer loop delays begin near Van Dorn Street. Inner loop, you'll be on the brakes near 267. Arlington, 395 southbound, jammed from 110 and the Air Force Memorial, Arlington Ridge, past Glebe Road. The response to a broken down vehicle beyond Route 7 King Street. blocking two left lanes on I-395. 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Dave Dildine, next traffic report in about 10 minutes.
1: Thank you, Dave. We are joined now live by 7 News First Alert Chief Meteorologist Veronica Johnson. Veronica, we can see a line of storms down south of Fredericksburg, that is, but really nothing close in.
15: Nothing close in. And what is there around Caroline and Bowling Green and King George headed toward Leonardtown? It's all moving south away from this area. So we're going to catch a little bit of a break for about 24 hours here. We've got partly cloudy skies for your late evening and for the overnight. And tomorrow it's morning sunshine and afternoon clouds. We've got storms, rain returning Wednesday, probably during the morning hours too, with some scattered showers and isolated thunderstorms for the afternoon on Wednesday. So that's when we get back to the wet weather in the more tropical air. The other thing is you'll probably notice a slight drop in humidity from where we were yesterday. Now, temperatures this evening, about 72 to 81 degrees, or 63 to 84 the range for overnight, first thing tomorrow. And then for tomorrow afternoon, about 84 to 88 degrees. Tuesday, we'll feel like we're up around 90 degrees. By the end of the week, as that tropical air builds, your 90 degree forecast high temperature on Thursday and Friday will feel like we're up around 100 to 102 degrees. And while we will be tracking wet weather on Wednesday, it's mostly rain with maybe an isolated thunderstorm or two. Higher chances of thunderstorms and those damaging winds and maybe even pockets of isolated flash flooding will be for Thursday and especially on Friday. Right now, it's 86 in D.C., 86 degrees also in Bowie and Middleburg.
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2: It is 4:53.
1: There have been growing calls for lawmakers in Virginia to return to Richmond, whether to talk about data centers, the proposed Dominion Energy merger, or a concerning report about the state's groundwater supply. Here's WTOP's Scott Gelman.
19: The first call for a return and conversation was after the Virginia Department of Environmental Quality released a 117-page report on the state groundwater supply. And so the call there to return to Richmond to talk about all that came from one senator, Russet Perry, who represents part of Loudoun County, and another, Richard Stewart. That's A. B came from two other state lawmakers, all about the Dominion Energy, NextEra Energy merger. That came from two others. And that is something that we've been talking about for weeks, and there have been increased calls for scrutiny to that because it would create a large utility company. And there's a fear that folks in Virginia would be paying through an increase in their bills as a consequence of that merger.
1: And again, that's WTOP Scott Gelman. A vote is required to give the State Corporation Commission more time to look over the proposed Dominion merger. Now, either state officials or Governor Abigail Spanberger can call for a special session.
20: We're all in the same boat.
2: Okay, Zac Brown Band took its song quite literally at Fenway Park last night as more than 37,000 fans were treated to more than just a concert.
20: Tonight we're going to do something that even Jimmy would say is crazy. I'm buying every single person here a cruise for two people on the boat.
0: This is the biggest giveaway in history, ladies and gentlemen.
2: Holy cow, the giveaway is part of a partnership with Margaritaville at Sea and is valued at more than $40 million.
1: The catch is you only get to be moved around on an inner tube. You don't get to really go on a boat. No, I'm making that all up. Sports on WTOP, powered by Maximus, moving people and technology forward. George Wallace is here. Hello, George.
21: Now, that would be a pretty good catch.
1: It'd be fun for about an hour.
21: That's right. All right, well, that happened at Fenway Park, you said, right? Yeah. Well, Fenway Park just got a lot more interesting.
2: Yeah.
21: Thanks to Ann's Orioles. Adley Rutschman being traded from Baltimore to Boston for the Red Sox, number 2, number 4, number 5 on their prospect list, including top right-handed pitching prospect Anthony Ianson. He's part of that return. So, but Adley, former number 1 pick, and you were kind of building around him. But
2: yeah, because like somebody wrote in the banner, he brought back, George, everybody's excitement about the Orioles. Like when Adley signed, it was like,
21: well, he did all this tanking and he gave him the number 1 pick, and now he's gone. I don't know what to tell you. Orioles also traded Taylor Ward to the Mariners. Nothing on the Nationals front as of right now. Still an hour to go. Keeping an eye on Foster Griffin. Luis Garcia traded last night to the Yanks. C.J. Abrams named National League Player of the Month today. Hit .348, 10 homers, drove in 23 in the month of July. The Commanders put the pads on today for the first time as the players finally got to hit somebody for real. As players say, they don't get to, football doesn't really start until you put the pads on. So that was fun today. Adafe Owe in that defensive line going up against the O-line.
22: I think it's a great offensive line, very physical, vet offensive line, savvy. They're maulers. I speak to Laramie. I speak to Connolly. Physical guys that get their hands on you fast, have savvy ways to deflect your moves and stuff like that. So I'm having fun getting better, especially with Laramie. Josh too as well. Stout in their own game. So I think O-line is great. I mean, they're only getting better as well, just like us.
21: And those one-on-one drills are fun too in pads. Injury-wise, Nick Allegretti's still out. The center, he's going to be evaluated Thursday. Tress Way and Trey Amos also going to be reevaluated on Thursday. George Wallace, WTOP Sports.
2: Thank you, George. It is 4:57.
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14: The top traffic issues we're tracking are in Virginia. Arlington, 395 southbound, not pretty. Disabled vehicle response near King Street, taking two left lanes out of service. And near Greenbrier on Route 50, a crash eastbound at Rugby Road along the right side. WTOP Traffic Center presented by Window Nation. 50% off all windows. WindowNation.com. Dave Dildine, next traffic report in 10 minutes.
2: Mark Pena, forecast.
28: Rain chances decreasing as a weak front slowly slides through the area Monday evening. Besides a stray shower or storm south and east of the Capitol Beltway, we're dry, muggy, and cloudy overnight as temperatures fall to right around 70 degrees. Tuesday will be the nicest and driest day of the week ahead with highs in the mid to upper 80s under partly to mostly sunny skies. I'm 7 News meteorologist Mark Pena in the First Alert Weather Center.
1: Looking at 86 degrees in the nation's capital.
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1: Good afternoon, I'm Brendan Hazelton.
2: I'm Ann Kramer. Coming up,
29: why protesters gathered outside the D.C. Superior Courthouse. I'm Annalisa Gale.
1: President Trump is reportedly thinking about removing D.C. U.S. Attorney Jeanine Pirro after the Justice Department dropped a criminal case tied to damage at the Lincoln Memorial Reflecting Pool.
2: We're going to talk about it in 15 minutes with Scott McFarland, WTOP contributor, chief Washington correspondent of Midas Touch.
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3: From ABC News, I'm Lindsay Davis, anchor of Prime Streaming Weeknights on ABC News Live. A last chance warning to Iran if it doesn't sign a deal with the U.S. from President Trump at the White House.
4: I want to give him every last chance before decapitation. Very tough to do what we have planned, still planned. We'll see what happens.
3: On talks with Iran about the Strait of Hormuz.
4: We're talking about the strait, the opening of the strait, having it open literally by tomorrow. Completely open.
3: President Trump also again insisting without evidence that vandalism was involved in the Lincoln Memorial Reflecting Pool case, criticizing the U.S. attorney handling the investigation.
4: I was disappointed with Jeanine Pirro, really disappointed with Jeanine Pirro. She folded like an umbrella.
3: The Justice Department dismissed charges against a man saying documents from the Interior Department indicated botched work by the contractor. The president's company, Trump Media, is launching a new feature that critics say is corrupt. An example of a president making money off of his office. ABC's Peter Haralambos.
5: Now the president's company is selling instant access to Trump's social media posts through a service designed for big financial firms that could make millions from having Trump's announcements milliseconds faster than their competitors.
3: Two Republican senators who delayed the Todd Blanche nomination for attorney general say they're satisfied that Blanche has met their demands, and a Judiciary Committee vote's expected tomorrow. Blanche said written documents indicating a proposed fund that could have compensated January 6 rioters was dead. Hundreds of homes are destroyed by wildfires, say fire officials in Spokane, Washington. ABC's Alex Stone in Spokane.
6: More than 7,000 acres burning. Home after home burned to the ground. Residents and their family members are coming back to find what's left.
3: No known deaths, according to fire officials. Crude oil prices closed lower. Wall Street's major indexes closed strongly higher. The Dow adding 693 points. The S&P up 110. 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
2: It is 5:02 on Monday, August the 3rd. We have sunshine and clouds right now. Temperatures are holding in the upper 80s. 87 in Germantown. Good afternoon. I'm Ann Kramer.
1: And I'm Brennan Hazelton. The top stories we're working on for you this hour. Demonstrators rallied outside D.C. Superior Court today to protest recent arrests and criticize policies enacted by the Trump administration. But as WTOP's Annalisa Gale tells us, D.C. U.S. Attorney Jeanine Pirro's office is pushing back against those claims.
29: More than a dozen people protested outside the D.C. Superior Courthouse on Monday, calling for D.C.'s U.S. attorney to be fired. They claim Jeanine Pirro and the Trump administration has led to thousands of arrests, which are questionable.
7: It's just not acceptable at all, especially for people of color.
29: And some say they're especially concerned about young people in the city.
8: All they need is guidance. Pirro, she's not going to give them nothing. She wants all of us, all of our children to go to jail and all of us to get locked up.
29: In a statement to WTOP, a spokesperson for U.S. Attorney Jeanine Pirro's office says she is, quote, fighting for this administration's effort to provide the people of D.C. with safety from the criminal element, and the only people who will be held accountable are those who violate the law. Annalisa Gale, WTOP News.
2: Well, the president is reportedly now considering getting rid of, firing Jeanine Pirro after dropping that criminal case tied to the damage at the Lincoln Memorial Reflecting Pool. President Trump was not happy about the court filing last Friday that said problems with the pool were actually caused by flawed renovation and not vandalism. Here is White House correspondent for CNN, Elena Treen.
9: I spoke with two people who have been talking with the president all weekend about that filing. They told me that the president was fuming all weekend specifically at Jeanine Pirro, the U.S. attorney for the District of Columbia. And I'm told that he's so angry, he's so frustrated with her, that he is now considering removing her from her role. One of the sources told me that he was furious with Pirro.
2: You can hear the full interview coming up on WTOP at 7 o'clock.
1: 504, Maryland lawmakers are fighting over a proposal with national political implications. At issue is whether the state's constitution should be changed to give lawmakers more flexibility when drawing congressional district lines. We get this story now from WTOP's Kate Ryan.
10: Should the Maryland Constitution be changed so that congressional boundaries can be redrawn? That's at the heart of a bill that lawmakers are considering in Annapolis. Republican Senator Christopher West put the question to Democrat Senate President Bill Ferguson with the premise that Republicans in the state would be disenfranchised.
11: Would you not agree that in such an event, Maryland would no longer qualify as a republic?
10: Ferguson's response?
12: Simply, Senator, I don't believe that a political party is a favored class of citizens. So I think the premise of the question is faulty.
10: And Democrats insist that no congressional maps are being redrawn as a result of this bill. But if passed by voters in November, it would open the door to doing just that. In Annapolis, Kate Ryan, WTOP News.
2: Election 2026 on WTOP. Primary election day in Virginia tomorrow. Voters will choose candidates in several U.S. House races. Three Republicans are fighting for the chance to face off against Democratic U.S. Senator Mark Warner in November. In Northern Virginia, Democratic Congressman Don Byers facing several challengers on the Democratic side in the 8th Congressional District.
13: If you look at the challenge for the people not named Don Beyer in this race, it's an immense one. Beyer has been a longtime Democratic incumbent. And for those people who would vote in a Democratic Party and not be positively disposed towards the incumbent, those alternatives are numerous. And so the anti-Beyer vote, to the extent there is much of one in the Democratic primary in Arlington and Alexandria, is going to be splintering in a bunch of different directions. There's also a real financial disparity. Beyer's been able to raise a huge amount of money compared to the other Democratic challengers.
2: Stephen Farnsworth, Professor Emeritus of Political Science at the University of Mary Washington, who joined us earlier here on WTOP. Polls in Virginia open tomorrow at 6 in the morning. They'll stay open till 7 at night.
1: Now to an update from Woodbridge. A 16-year-old boy who was shot during a late-night car meet has now died from his injuries. Prince William County Police say that shooting happened Friday on Crossing Place. Detectives recovered shell casings at the scene, but no arrests have been made. Prince William County Police are urging anyone who might know something about what happened to give them a call.
2: Coming up in Money News here on WTOP.
15: 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I'm Ian Crawford.
2: Traffic and weather next.
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1: Traffic and weather on WTOP. We start off with Dave Dildine in the WTOP Traffic Center.
20: Well, Brennan, our southbound Washington and Arlington commuters on I-395 are not having a good afternoon. Heavy and slow from 110, Crystal City, the Pentagon, Arlington Ridge, and Glebe Road down to King Street. Not sure what the holdup is or why it's taking so long, but the disabled vehicle in the response still blocking two left lanes on I-395. Main lanes stay right and expect longer delays coming out of Arlington County southbound. On Route 50 near Greenbrier and Fair Oaks, the crash eastbound at Rugby Road cleared out of the way. Westbound 66 slow in stretches from the Beltway to Manassas, slowest westbound through Centerville. 95 southbound, volume delays Newington to Woodbridge. Inner and outer loop volume delays getting out of Virginia across the big bridges. The latest crash is over in Maryland near the Prince George's Montgomery County line. On the inner loop, after New Hampshire Avenue, fire rescue units are blocking the left and right sides of the inner loop. 270-95 at the Baltimore-Washington Parkway. Random occasional slowdowns. Route 50 is looking much better at the Chesapeake Bay Bridge. 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Dave Dildine, next traffic report in 10 minutes.
1: Updated forecast now from 7 News First Alert meteorologist Mark Pena.
0: Tracking a very weak front sliding through the area through the rest of your Monday evening. That will bring a chance at a stray shower or storm for areas south and east of the Capitol Beltway. All activity will wrap up shortly after sunset. We're cloudy, dry, and slightly muggy overnight as temperatures fall to right around 70 degrees. Tuesday will be the nicest and driest day of the rest of the week with partly sunny skies, temperatures in the mid to upper 80s, and a slight drop in that humidity, but it is very short-lived. Heat, humidity, and chances for showers and storms are back in the forecast by Wednesday. I'm 7 News meteorologist Mark Pena in the First Alert Weather Center.
1: 85 degrees now in Bethesda, 85 as well in Fairfax. 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
15: Traders had their rally caps on as the Dow surges ahead 693 points for a record close above 53,178. The NASDAQ was up over 2%, and the S&P just missed a record, gaining 110. Better than half of the home sales in one part of McLean this spring were luxury homes. Of the 144 homes sold in a part of McLean bounded by the Potomac River, the Dulles Connector Road, and the Beltway, 76 were luxury homes, and that's the most in the Mid-Atlantic this spring, according to Bright MLS. That includes a pair of four-bedroom estates on the Potomac River that each sold for over $12 million back in April. Attention, pumpkin spice latte lovers. Starbucks is bringing back your favorite drink on August 25th. The menu also including an iced pumpkin cream shaken espresso, a pumpkin spice chai, and an iced pumpkin cream matcha. Starbucks also adding something called the chider, described as a comforting beverage, blending chai and cider-inspired flavors. Ian Crawford, WTOP News.
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1: Coming up on WTOP, are Jeanine Pirro's days in D.C. numbered? President Trump is indicating he is not happy with her decision in regards to the Lincoln Memorial reflecting pool. We will talk about it with Scott McFarland, Chief Washington Correspondent at Midas Touch. It's 512.
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2: 5:14, I'm Ann Kramer.
1: And I'm Brennan Hazelton. Thanks for being with us.
2: Well, there are reports this afternoon that President Trump is pretty upset and is now considering removing the U.S. Attorney for D.C., Jeanine Pirro, after the Justice Department dropped last Friday that criminal case tied to the damage at the reflecting pool at the Lincoln Memorial. Trump is not happy about that court filing because he continues to say the damage was caused by vandalism. But the report and in the court filing on Friday, as we reported here on WTOP, prosecutors said it actually happened from flawed renovation. The filing led them to dismiss the charges against former Olympian David Hearn, who has been accused of damaging the pool. Trump publicly criticized Pirro a couple hours ago in the White House and said he was really disappointed and claimed she, quote, folded like an umbrella.
1: With us now, live to talk more about this story, is Scott McFarland, WTOP contributor and chief Washington correspondent at Midas Touch. Scott, thanks as always for your time. Do you have a sense of how serious President Trump might be here when it comes to the idea of removing Jeanine Pirro?
6: I think he might be very serious, Brennan, in part because he unleashed his Interior Secretary, Doug Burgum, to publicly criticize Pirro on social media over the weekend about her decision to seek a dismissal of this reflecting pool criminal case. And then he more than doubled down in the Oval Office, saying that she not only folded like an umbrella, but that she choked in her handling of the case. These are not the things you say when somebody's job is locked in and assured. But it's also quite something, isn't it, to hear Trump accusing Jeanine Pirro of not being sufficiently loyal. That really is a striking statement. I could tell you, there is one constituency that may like to see what Jeanine Pirro did Friday in trying to dismiss this case. Some of her staff. She's been losing a lot of attorneys and investigators here at the D.C. Federal Prosecutor's Office. They may like that she stood up on behalf of truth in that case.
2: And Scott, aren't there some reports out there this afternoon, like in the last hour, that are saying Pirro herself says she talked to Trump on Saturday and that she told him it was her staff that made the decision and not her directly?
6: I'm looking at a CNN report, Ann, from the last hour also that says that her job is on the line. So we'll see which one of those varies, or which one of those variations of this wins out. But you can be assured she's on more fragile ground now because the president calling her out in front of the world and the cameras today is not a small thing, and I don't think it's a trivial thing.
1: Switching gears, Scott, President Trump appears poised to get his choice for attorney general confirmed, with Todd Blanche now moving closer to Senate approval. Is his confirmation, Blanche's confirmation, now a sure thing?
6: It's more likely, not a sure thing. We'll look at 9 a.m. at the Senate Judiciary Committee tomorrow to see the vote that's expected, the vote that it's expected to pass now that Senators Tom Tillis of North Carolina and John Cornyn of Texas have got on board. They are sufficiently pleased with what Todd Blanche has said about the end of the $1.7 billion Trump slush fund for convicted crooks. There's a lot of cynicism that fund is really dead, that this isn't just a fig leaf by Todd Blanche to get through tomorrow's vote. So that may cause complications when the full Senate votes on this as early as Saturday. But I don't see an impediment to his confirmation if Senators Tillis and Cornyn stay on board.
2: But Blanche reportedly gave them that part of it, Scott, but kept the IRS immunity deal in place for the Trumps, correct?
6: He says he has scaled that back, that it is now just retroactive and doesn't cover future IRS scrutiny. But nobody put pen to paper and signed that statement about the immunity deal. And that leads people to believe that there can be some backtracking and that Trump himself can stand and say the immunity deal still stands for me. Democrats are not coming on board at all because of this. And it looks like enough to get through the day for Todd Blanche, but it's a long way between now and Saturday.
1: Scott, thanks as always for your time.
6: Thank you both.
1: Scott McFarland, WTOP contributor and chief Washington correspondent at Midas Touch.
2: 5:18. Time for traffic and weather on WTOP. We kick it off in the traffic center with Dave Dildine.
20: Well, it's not fun on the Interloop in Montgomery County. Really slow from 355 and the avenues past the Temple and to a point past New Hampshire Avenue. The crash there is along the right side. It's consolidated, so you're getting by to the center on the left now, but slowly heading for College Park or I-95 on the Interloop. 270, uneventful. Virginia Beltway, it's not fun, but we're kind of within the range of normal now. We got off to a slow start earlier this afternoon with earlier tie-ups near and beyond the big bridges, but everything's stabilized. and better near Greenbrier and Fair Oaks on 50. The crash at Rugby Road at 50 is clear. 395 southbound, still very slow near the Pentagon, but beyond Glebe Road, the pace is improving. The broken down vehicle finally towed and cleared. Lanes are open near and south of Route 7 King Street. 95 southbound, daily delays. Newington across the Occoquan and Pass 123, where the pace opens up. 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Dave Dildine, next traffic report in 10 minutes.
1: All right, thank you, Dave. We are joined now live by 7 News First Alert meteorologist Mark Pena. So, Mark, it looks like I'm not going to be getting rainwater in my back door like last night tonight.
0: Yeah, you know, we're drying out as a front pushes through the area, and we're going to see a dry day tomorrow with highs in the mid to upper 80s with a slight reduction in that humidity. But heat, humidity, and storm chances are back as soon as Wednesday with highs in the mid 80s, and we'll keep daily chances for showers and even a few thunderstorms Wednesday through the upcoming weekend that could continue to cause some flash flooding concerns. But thankfully, rainfall amounts will be rather spread out over those days, so just be mindful of those low water crossings, especially as we head towards the end of the week. Right now, just a broken line of showers moving away from the district at this time. We're pretty much done with the rainfall for today and tomorrow. Temperatures, not too bad either. 86 degrees at Reagan National, 87 in Bethesda, and 85 right now in Springfield.
1: All right. 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
2: 522.
1: A new National Park Service review is raising concerns about President Trump's proposed triumphal arch. The agency says the project could have adverse effects on 37 historic sites in and around the nation's capital, including the Lincoln Memorial, Washington Monument, U.S. Capitol, and the National Mall. The arch would be built near Arlington Memorial Bridge, and if it does actually happen, would be one of the largest monuments of its kind in the world. Park Service says the structure could obstruct important historic views and alter the character of several landmark sites. The proposal remains under review.
2: The Trump administration is now pulling the plug on that long-planned expansion of Union Station in the district. WTOP's Mike Murillo tells us instead it wants to replace the federally approved project with a new public-private partnership to remake it.
7: The Transportation Department is moving away from the Biden-era vision for expanding Union Station and instead wants to bring in private investment to help shape the project's future. The agency says it's putting up another $24 million to develop a public-private partnership after announcing $466 million for repairs and upgrades earlier this year. The federally approved plan that goes away had been years in the making. It called for major rail expansion, including additional tracks, platforms, and a new train hall, and received final federal approval in 2024. Transportation Secretary Sean Duffy says in a press release the new approach will focus on fixing the station's most pressing needs while moving faster and keeping costs down. What's still unclear is what a replacement plan will look like and whether it will deliver the same rail capacity envisioned under the proposal being set aside. Mike Murillo, WTOP News.
1: To Virginia now, where some lawmakers are pressing Governor Abigail Spanberger to call a special session, saying the state needs to take a closer look at data center growth, groundwater concerns, and a proposed merger involving Dominion Energy and NextEra.
10: There's one source I spoke to earlier this afternoon who said the most likely outcome here is actually a special session focused on that Dominion NextEra Energy merger. And the reason for that, again, is the implications are so significant. The fear there being that customers could see their bills going up as a result of all of that. Now, whether that happens remains to be seen. And there's also a call for more time, right? The process in Virginia for a proposed merger like that one, there's a call for six more months. Governor Abigail Spanberger and House of Delegates have previously supported the idea to extend this State Corporation Commission's review period another 6 months. They already have a six-month window. A special session would be needed to do that.
1: And that is WTOP's Scott Gelman.
2: It is time for sports on WTOP. We're brought to you by Amentum, delivering advanced solutions for space and defense. Please don't be bringing me any more bad news, George Wallace, as the trade deadline is just a half an hour away now.
12: Okay, well then turn your headphones off.
2: Okay.
12: Brandon, I'll just talk to you then.
1: Okay, you talk to me. That's good.
12: Orioles unloading today, friends. The Orioles are in a fire sale mode. They traded Adley Rutschman, former number one pick, to the Boston Red Sox for their second, fourth, and fifth prospects. That is the good news for Baltimore. They're getting a pretty good return, but he lost 100 games, three straight years, tanking on purpose, and now he's just gone. Wells also has just been traded, Tyler Wells, Taylor Ward to the Mariners.
2: Goodness.
12: And we still have 35 minutes left, Brennan, so if you see Ann, tell her what I just told you.
1: She's numb. Because it's Arctic in here.
12: That's right. Nationals trading Luis Garcia yesterday. Nothing as of yet, but there's still 35 minutes left. C.J. Abrams voted NL Player of the Month. Hit .348, 10 homers, 23 driven in. Now, the Nats in Philadelphia. Blake Butera is yet to put out a lineup tonight because he doesn't know what's going to happen between now and 6 o'clock. The Phillies get three-time batting champ Luis Arraez from San Francisco. They're moving Bryce Harper to right field now as they shuffle around. We'll see how many Philly fans are happy with Bryce going to right field. Well, Bryce did say publicly they need some help, right? So they got help. Now you got to go play right field. Commanders put on the pads today. There was some hitting. There was some fun. There was lots of energy in Ashburn as the first padded practice. Nearly about 2 hours today. A lot of one-on-one stuff. O-line, D-line. A lot of 11-on-11. Terry McLaurin, a few touchdowns today. Chig Okonkwo, the touchdown of the day from Jaden Daniels. Sonny Styles, very impressive today as well. Injury front, Tress Way and Trey Amos will be evaluated on Thursday as they've been dealing with minor injuries. Trey Amos from last year. Nick Allegretti with the calf. He injured it on day one. He is expected to be evaluated again Thursday as well. George Wallace, WTOP Sports.
1: All right. Thank you, George. Coming up on WTOP, it is the first day of a special session in Annapolis where lawmakers are taking up a question that could reshape Maryland's congressional map. Talk about that live with WTOP's Kate Ryan, who's been in Annapolis today following the action. 527.
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2: Let's head to the traffic center. Traffic and weather on WTOP. Dave Dildine starts us off.
3: The top traffic incident that we're watching is on the Beltway at the Montgomery Prince George's County line on the Interloop. Long delays through Silver Spring. The response to the crash passed New Hampshire Avenue, blocking two right lanes on the Interloop between 650 and I-95. We're brought to you by Silver Diner. Silver Diner's secret number 4 is their guest favorite land and sea sampler with buffalo wings, spinach artichoke, egg rolls, and crispy fried shrimp. Visit Silver Diner and discover secret number 4. I'm Dave Dildine. Next traffic report in 10 minutes.
4: And the updated forecast for you now from Mark Pena.
5: Tracking a weak front that is sliding through the area Monday evening that will continue to give way to a stray shower chance, mainly south and east of D.C. All activity will wrap up after sunset. We're cloudy, dry, and muggy overnight as temperatures fall to right around 70 degrees. Tuesday will be the driest and nicest day of the week with partly sunny skies and temperatures in the mid to upper 80s. I'm 7 News meteorologist Mark Pena in the First Alert Weather Center.
2: Sunshine, some clouds mixed in. 84 in Silver Spring, 83 at Fort Belvoir.
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2: Good afternoon. I'm Ann Kramer.
4: And I'm Brennan Hazelton. Grace Newton is our producer.
2: One of our big stories we're following is what's happening at the State House in Annapolis, day one of a three-day special legislative session, and happening soon, state lawmakers in the House of Delegates will begin debating a measure that would ask voters to decide whether congressional boundaries can actually be withdrawn.
4: Joining us live now, Kate Ryan, who's been in Annapolis all day covering the lawmakers' discussion. Kate, how are things going there?
8: Well, it's been interesting. You've got very, very solidly bright lines drawn on each side of the debate. And I know our listeners are going, what's this debate about? I don't get it. Maryland's Constitution has rules about how legislative districts can be drawn. The rule is they should be compact and follow logical boundaries. But this bill asks that Marylanders exempt congressional boundaries and redraw them. And the opponents say, oh, this is pure politics. You're playing around with the way things are supposed to be done. Supporters are saying, because of what's going on nationally in other states, Maryland has to react. Maryland has to make sure it can have the authority to redraw these boundaries as it sees fit.
2: Kate, I know you've been listening all day to the hearing of the joint session of the House and Senate where politicians and regular everyday people were able to speak. Did anything sound different than some of those arguments that you just laid out for us of what they're making on the political front?
8: Not much, although there was a former page, one of the pages that works here in the State House. These are young people who assist during a legislative session, who said he found it very disappointing that they were considering this. He felt it was gerrymandering, that it's not the correct thing to do, and that there's a fairness issue. But overall, it was kind of predictable in how people see this. Again, members of the GOP saying, look, we only hold one congressional district. This is about you, the Democrats, the dominant party, coming for that one district. It's unfair. And again, the Democrats are saying, look, we need to let the people decide. We're going to put this question to a referendum, and the public will have their say in November.
4: And Kate, if this bill passes, we assume the governor will sign it, and then what happens?
8: Well, again, it would go to ballot. And yes, obviously, the governor, who has pushed very hard for this, would support signing it. I normally don't predict, but that's a safe one. Whether or not this will pass as is, again, it looks that way, but anything can happen in debates. Sometimes things open up. So again, I wouldn't be a predictor there. But again, the final product would be something that voters would have a say in. The one caveat here is 3/5 of each chamber, House of Delegates and the Senate, has to vote thumbs up for this to go to the voters in November.
2: Thank you for the update from Annapolis. We appreciate it, Kate.
8: You got it.
2: WTOP's Kate Ryan. Now to the U.S. war against Iran. President Trump said earlier today, Iran is running out of chances to negotiate an end to the war. And this comes as talks appear to be starting again. But how far will these talks actually go? Here's WTOP national security correspondent J.J. Green.
9: It appears that both sides are operating in different realities. Even as the Trump team is touting new peace talks, Iran is denying that they're happening.
10: There's no clear sign of being able to find a way to end this war.
9: Former Secretary of Defense Leon Panetta.
10: Both sides are attacking each other. Both sides are trying to go after targets of one kind or another.
9: But here's the big problem.
10: It's not clear that those attacks are working.
9: And Panetta says the U.S. and Iran don't have the ability to have the most basic of conversations.
10: There is a failure right now to be able to even negotiate. Iran has kind of walked away from negotiations. And
9: the U.S. and Iran.

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1: Reckless Borrower cases in the U.S. have set a record. Since May 1st, the CDC has gotten reports of more than 41 confirmed cases and is investigating more than 7,400 other likely cases across 41 states.
2: Coming up in Money News here after traffic and weather.
3: A record close for the Dow and a tepid earnings report for Marriott. I'm Ian Crawford.
1: 536.
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2: 538. Traffic and weather, and Dave is in the traffic center.
8: On both sides of the Pentagon, southbound traffic on I-395 and Washington Boulevard is still backed up. But a little more running room southbound on the interstate freeway as you get past Glebe Road. And certainly by the time you reach the Alexandria-Arlington line with the lanes open, the broken down vehicle, it took a while to get rid of it, but it is finally out of the way. 95 taking more southbound traffic from 395 in the Beltway. It's just volume delays, though, to cross the Occoquan. Fairfax County Parkway near Lee Chapel Road. Incident response had a lane blocked both ways. Beltway traffic is more or less normal in Virginia. Not so in Montgomery County, but we are stabilizing. Interloop still behind schedule in Silver Spring, but the crash at New Hampshire Avenue just past 650 is on the right shoulder now. All lanes are back open on the Interloop. 270, 95 of the Baltimore-Washington Parkway near and north of the Beltway. Recurring slowdowns in separate stretches. Route 50 delay-free between the Beltway and the Chesapeake Bay Bridge. 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Maximus. 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That's innovation forward. Dave Dildine, next traffic report in 10 minutes.
1: 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Here's 7 News First Alert meteorologist Mark Pena.
9: A weak front sliding through the area will take the rain chances away as we head farther into your Monday evening. Any showers or storms will be mainly south and east of the Capitol Beltway and wrap up shortly after sunset. Temperatures tonight fall to right around 70 degrees under mostly cloudy skies and very muggy conditions. Tuesday will be the nicest and driest day of the rest of the week with partly sunny skies. Temperatures in the mid to upper 80s with a slight reduction in that humidity, but it's back in full force by Wednesday with more chances for showers and storms and highs in the mid to upper 80s. I'm 7 News meteorologist Mark Pena and the First Alert Weather Center.
2: Clouds and sun, 86 College Park, 86 on the National Mall.
1: 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Here is Ian Crawford.
3: Stocks flew out of the gate Monday and never looked back. The Dow closed up 693 points for a new record finish. The NASDAQ added 540 points, better than 2% up, and the S&P tacked on 110. Bethesda-based Marriott didn't get the bounce from the World Cup they had fully hoped for. The hospitality giant saw second quarter earnings fall 100%.

0: $20 million short of investor expectations. Marriott did see a 5% jump in North American business in the springtime, but that was offset by a small drop in overseas bookings. Marriott stock traded sharply lower, down almost 7%. Arlington-based Boeing got some good news about the smallest of its 737 MAX jet family. The Federal Aviation Administration certifying the 737 MAX 7 to carry passengers nearly 10 years after the process began. Boeing stock rose on the news and optimism that certification for the larger MAX 10 and the even larger 777X could be forthcoming. Ian Crawford, WTOP News.
1: Thanks, Ian. 541, Maryland's top prosecutors are... Prosecutor has announced two legal actions against the Trump administration today. First, a coalition of states has now sued the Trump White House for different reasons. First, 25 states, including Maryland and Virginia, sued over the latest tariffs from President Trump, calling them a pretext for replacing import taxes that the Supreme Court struck down back in February. You'll remember the U.S. last month imposed those double-digit tariffs on 59 countries and the European Union, with the president saying they had not done enough to crack down on imports produced by forced labor. The new tariffs took effect just as the clock ran out on the temporary tariffs that the president had turned to after that defeat in the Supreme Court.
2: Meantime, more than 20 states and the district are suing the administration to block it from getting wide access to the personal information of millions of recipients of a benefits program for low-income families. Maryland and Virginia are included in those 20 states. The lawsuit is trying to stop a rule that would let the government share the personal information with other agencies or potentially within private entities.
3: Today's Federal Headlines Report is brought to you by WEPA. 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
4: I'm Eric White. Here are your top headlines from Federal News Network. The government has shed thousands of employees focused on counterterrorism under the Trump administration. That's according to a new report released last week by Senator Gary Peters. The FBI and the Justice Department have cut more than 15,000 positions over the past 18 months. And the Department of Homeland Security has cut 1,300 positions specifically focused on countering terrorist activity. And two Democratic senators want more answers from the Social Security Administration about the impact of DOGE. Senators Ron Wyden and Sheldon Whitehouse are asking SSA Commissioner Frank Bisignano for more information about how DOGE handled various information security risks during its time at the agency. For more on these stories, go to federalnewsnetwork.com.
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5: Key senators like a new effort to wipe out a fund that's been holding up the president's nominee for attorney general. I'm Mitchell Miller, today on The Hill.
1: 543.
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2: At 5:45, good afternoon. I'm Brendan Hazelton.
1: And I'm Ann Kramer. Thanks for being with us.
2: We take you to Capitol Hill, where there was a major development today involving Senate efforts to confirm the president's choice to become Attorney General Todd Blanche. two key GOP senators who've held up the nomination now say they are ready to vote for Blanche. The latest from WTOP's Mitchell Miller, today on The Hill.
5: North Carolina Senator Tom Tillis and Texas Senator John Cornyn have issued a statement saying they're pleased that Blanche and the Justice Department have now issued a written document saying that a $1.8 billion anti-weaponization fund has been scrapped. The lawmakers had insisted on a written agreement due to various concerns, including that January 6th rioters might get payouts from the fund. President Trump says he wasn't involved in Blanche's new agreement and still believes people who broke into the Capitol should be compensated.
16: I thought it would be very fair for people that spent years in prison, people that were treated so badly.
5: The Senate Judiciary Committee plans to vote on Blanche's nomination on Tuesday. On Capitol Hill, Mitchell Miller, WTOP News.
1: Well, maybe this has happened to you, being frustrated by the high price of some concert and other entertainment tickets on the resale market. And we have been telling you about some changes in D.C. And WTOP's Kyle Cooper tells us the D.C. Council did do something about it, but leaves out tickets for sporting events.
17: Legislation that caps most live entertainment ticket resales at 10% above face value has won final approval in the D.C. City Council. Councilman Charles Allen introduced the Resale Act, which does not include tickets for sporting events.
18: Could we at some point in the future look at sporting events? I guess we could, but that just really wasn't where we were hearing the major problem. I think more people were familiar with the what happens at a Taylor Swift concert or Beyonce or something like that, which really just gouges the fans.
17: Mayor Bowser had some issues with the bill, but it does not look like she intends to veto it. The legislation would kick in 2027. Kyle Cooper, WTOP News.
2: 547. After several beloved restaurants left Georgia Avenue last year, many have been asking what Howard University plans to do next. As WTOP's Anna Lisa Gale learned, new businesses are coming for the class of 2030. It's moving in this week.
19: From the South to the East Coast and many from around the world, Howard University's class of 2030 is beginning to make the nation's capital their new home.
20: We're excited.
19: Those new students, along with the community in Northwest Washington, can expect to see new dorms and retailers in 2029. It comes after the closure of longtime restaurants like Negril and more along Georgia Avenue. The company behind the redevelopment says the spaces formerly occupied by those businesses will be converted into a nine-story building featuring 280 student housing units, a dining hall, some ground floor retail, and a wellness center. But for now, students say they miss having more dining options.
21: It's been really hard trying to get other food options.
19: Annalisa Gale, WTOP News.
2: It's 548. Traffic and weather on WTOP. Let's get to Dave Dildine in the WTOP Traffic Center.
22: Okay, from Bethesda through Silver Spring on the Interloop. Better headway as you plod east of Georgia Avenue. And with the crash out of the way at New Hampshire Avenue, all lanes are in business, and hopefully it stays that way. Really, it's been a fairly tame rush hour today. We have had blocking incidents, but backups haven't persisted very long. So that's evidence that volumes are overall low. And that's where we usually are in early August during summertime. Rush hour is uneventful north of town on 270, 95, the Baltimore-Washington Parkway. The recurring slowdown's a little shorter, a little more spaced out. Delay-free on 50 from Bowie to the Bay Bridge. In Virginia on 95, southbound recurring congestion from Newington to Woodbridge, otherwise okay. 395, a little bunched up, northbound through Springfield, inbound of the 14th Street Bridge, southbound and southwest, and southbound near Glebe Road. Washington Boulevard from the Pentagon, southbound, the ramp to the service road for 395 is certainly still backed up. So either we haven't recovered from a broken down car that happened earlier, or there's something out of camera shot tying up that merge. Brought to you by the D.C. Department of Energy and Environment. D.C.'s DOEE says protect our air by switching to electric appliances and lawn equipment and apply for rebates from the D.C. Sustainable Energy Utility. Dave Dildine, next traffic report in 10 minutes.
1: Thank you, Dave. Let's head over to 7 News First Alert meteorologist Mark Pena.
23: A weak cold front will slowly continue to sag through the area for the rest of our Monday evening, acting as a focal point for showers and storms, but mainly for areas south and east of the Capitol Beltway through the rest of your Monday evening. We're cloudy, dry, and muggy overnight as temperatures fall to right around 70 degrees. We're going to get a little break in the heat, humidity, and storm chances on Tuesday with partly sunny skies, temperatures in the mid to upper 80s with east winds, keeping the humidity down at about 5 to 10 miles per hour. The relief is short-lived. As soon as Wednesday, chances for showers and storms are back in the forecast, mainly isolated to scattered in nature, meaning some neighborhoods will stay completely dry. But with increasing humidity, temperatures in the mid to upper 80s will feel as hot as the mid to upper 90s with the heat index. And as we head farther into the rest of the week, we stay in a very active and unsettled weather pattern with additional chances for daily showers and storms, continuing to stay isolated to scattered in nature, meaning there will be periods of dry weather, but any additional rainfall at this point will cause threats for additional flash flooding. I'm 7 News meteorologist Mark Pena in the First Alert Weather Center.
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2: Welcome back. Despite the recent torrential rain and flash flooding, our area's main drinking water supply is just starting daily drought monitoring. Let's get more on this now with details from WTOP's Neil Augenstein.
20: The real question is, where did the rain fall? We need it to fall in the western part of the basin, which is upstream from the intakes for the D.C. area water suppliers.
0: Michael Nardalilly with the Interstate Commission on the Potomac River Basin, which looks at the gauge at Point of Rocks.
20: The river is very low and is right now at 1,720 cubic feet per second. Our threshold is 2,000 cubic feet per second.
0: So that's triggered the start of daily drought monitoring and sharing that information with the three local water suppliers, WSSC Water, the Washington Aqueduct, and Fairfax Water. He doesn't believe that the rain projected for today will get us out of the need for monitoring.
20: Summertime is a traditional low part of the river flow, and we're going into the fall, which really is the lowest part.
0: Neil Augenstein, WTOP News.
2: Now, the Capital Weather Gang reports yesterday was the wettest day of the year, 1.74 inches recorded at Reagan National Airport.
1: Earlier today in the White House, President Trump signed an executive order that creates the Military Spouse Commission, as it will be called. The president says the commission is going to place a greater emphasis on military families and push for military readiness.
24: This commission will provide recommendations for improving the quality of life for military spouses so that we can better support both our military families and the entire United States Armed Forces.
1: The wife of Defense Secretary Pete Hegseth will be the chair of this new commission.
2: You may have heard that New York City's mayor is working to deliver on his campaign promise of opening government-run grocery stores, offering cheaper prices on a core group of grocery staples. The hope is to sell those foods for 30% less than other grocers. Is it feasible? Analyst and supermarket expert Phil Lembert tells WTOP he's got doubts.
25: That's not realistic, especially on the commodities that he's talking about, milk and coffee and those products. It just doesn't have that kind of margin. And let's not forget, these quote-unquote city-run grocery stores have been tried for decades, whether it was in Chicago, whether it was Baltimore that had a Salvation Army-run store. The grocery business is much more complicated. And again, I applaud what he's trying to do, but what I'd rather see is them give, you know, these kinds of incentives to the grocery stores that are already in New York.
2: Grocery prices in the Big Apple have become especially expensive, climbing 66% in the past decade.
1: Time for sports on WTOB, powered by Maximus, moving people and technology forward. Rob Woodfork, we are under 5 minutes before the trade deadline is over. Any more of a fire sale going on for my team?
6: Well, not well. We're going to start with my team first.
1: Okay,
6: the Nationals just made a trade.
1: They did.
6: In the final hour, actually final minutes before the MLB trade deadline, All-Star Foster Griffin headed to Cleveland.
1: Gone.
6: In exchange for four prospects, three of them pitchers, as you would expect. The Nats also doing some business with Baltimore today. They reportedly acquired righty Joe Glassie from the Orioles for Christian Franklin. And on the field next hour, the Nats open a huge four-game series in Philadelphia. They trail the Phillies by 4.5 games in the race for an NL wild card, but you got to win games to actually make ground. And baby birds fly in the coop, and many of them landing in division. Three-time All-Star Adley Rutschman is headed to the Boston Red Sox in exchange for a package of prospects that reportedly includes much-needed right-handed pitching in Anthony Ianson. Also leaving Baltimore, Tyler Wells to Tampa days after Ann's cousin Dean Kramer, no relation, was dealt to Minnesota. That was a fun bit while it lasted, though.
1: Yeah, I know. It's over now.
6: Yeah.
1: What are we going to do?
6: You still see him at Thanksgiving dinner, though.
1: Okay.
6: At Commanders training camp, it was the first practice in pads for new tight end Chig Okonkwo.
7: Really good. Really hot day out there. Just a great day for us to compete. You know, finally, you know, get to play real football. So we're all out there flying around, talking smack. So it's been really good.
6: Yeah, and he saw a lot of fellow newcomer Adafe Owe, who's made quite the impression on defense.
8: You know, the bullets are flying right now. Obviously, a lot of the time we've been here, we've just been in the classroom, just learning the plays, but it's different when you have to apply it when you're on field. So just doing that, knowing the checks, the different things. Durante has a great defense, but it's a complicated defense. So just understanding that when the bullets are flying, on top of that, conditioning, you know, you don't get ready for football until you play football.
6: And Thursday's a key day for those who are nursing injuries. We should get updates on them then. Rob Woodfork, WTOP Sports.
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1: To the traffic center we go, and Dave.
22: The top traffic incident we're tracking, Montgomery County Beltway outer loop at Georgia Avenue, response to a broken down vehicle, right lane blocked on the outer, the inner loop crash at New Hampshire Avenue, cleared. Our traffic center is presented by Window Nation, 50% off all window styles, windownation.com. I'm Dave Dildine, more traffic in 10 minutes.
2: To Mark Pena.
23: Rain chances decreasing as a weak front slowly slides through the area Monday evening. Besides a stray shower or storm south and east of the Capitol Beltway, we're dry, muggy, and cloudy overnight as temperatures fall to right around 70 degrees. Tuesday will be the nicest and driest day of the week ahead with highs in the mid to upper 80s under partly to mostly sunny skies. I'm 7 News meteorologist Mark Pena in the First Alert Weather Center.
1: Sunshine and clouds, 86 in Rockville.
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2: Good afternoon. I'm Brendan Hazelton.
1: And I'm Ann Kramer. Coming up,
19: the calls for changes following recent arrests in D.C. I'm Elisa Gale.
28: Maps or no maps, Maryland lawmakers wrangle over a bill on redistricting. I'm Kate Ryan.
2: Tomorrow is primary election day in Virginia. A number of U.S. House races are on the ballot, including in Northern Virginia.
17: A new bill to crack down on concert ticket gouging in D.C. Could it expand to sports? This is Kyle Cooper.
1: And on Wall Street for the day, the Dow was up almost 700 points.
2: 6 o'clock.
29: From ABC News, I'm Chuck Sievertson.
3: A brief reprieve may allow firefighters in Washington State a chance to get control of wildfires that have burned down homes in and around Spokane over the weekend. In Spokane, ABC's Alex Stone.
4: The good news is you can tell there's no wind, very different than Saturday when it was 50, 60 mile an hour winds. Humidity levels have gone up, the temperatures have come down, and the wind is gone. There is a window until about Thursday that firefighters say they have here to try to gain some containment around these flames. Right now they don't have any containment, and they are working it.
3: President Trump sounding like he's giving Iran one last chance to sign a deal with the U.S.
5: I want to give them every last chance before decapitation. Very tough to do what we have planned.
3: On talks with Iran about the Strait of Hormuz.
5: We're talking about the strait, the opening of the strait, having it open literally by tomorrow. Completely open.
3: President's company, Trump Media, launching a new feature. Critics call an example of corruption. A president making money off of his office. Selling instant access to Trump's social media posts that can move markets, designed for big financial firms that could make millions from having Trump's announcements faster than competitors. This ramped up bank hassle involving Trump. And how many bank accounts?
12: Trump's company sued Capital One last year for allegedly closing nearly 400 bank accounts associated with Trump for political reasons. As part of the bank's push to have the case thrown out, Capital One is now arguing that the accounts were closed after a months-long review by its anti-money laundering team, not for political reasons as alleged by the president and his family.
3: ABC's Peter Haralambos says that the Trump Organization accuses Capital One of focusing on a handful of isolated transactions for political purposes. Crude oil prices closed lower. Wall Street's major indexes closed sharply higher. The Dow adding 693 points. The Nasdaq gaining 540. 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
2: 6:02 on Monday, August 3rd, 2026. We have 85 degrees in the nation's capital, down to around 70 overnight. Good evening. I'm Brendan Hazelton.
1: And I'm Ann Kramer. Top story we're following for you this hour. Protesters gathered outside D.C. Superior Court today and criticized recent arrests and federal law enforcement tactics happening in the district. WTOP's Annalisa Gale has more, including a response from the U.S. Attorney's Office.
13: Keep your damn hands off our kids!
16: They got the National Guard here for what? Our police do a fine job.
19: D.C. residents criticized the Trump administration on Monday afternoon, speaking out against recent changes and questioning thousands of recent arrests. Some are worried that D.C.'s U.S. Attorney Jeanine Pirro may be too tough, especially on the city's young people.
16: I am scared for the kids.
19: In a statement to WTOP, a spokesperson for Pirro's office is responding. They say Pirro is, quote, fighting for this administration's effort to provide the people of D.C. with safety from the criminal element, and the only people who will be held accountable are those who violate the law. Annalisa Gale, WTOP News.
2: There is some major tension now between President Trump and Jeanine Pirro, after the Justice Department dropped a criminal case tied to damage at the Lincoln Memorial reflecting pool. The president saying he's very disappointed and is now reportedly thinking about firing Pirro and replacing her with someone else. Elena Treen, White House correspondent for CNN, broke that story today. She talked about it with WTOP's Nick Iannelli.
18: Jeanine Pirro and President Trump seemed extraordinarily close. It's striking to see these two having a disagreement of any sort, let alone something that escalated to this level.
20: Absolutely. I mean, Jeanine Pirro is someone who, of course, she was a former Fox News host. She's had a long-standing legal career, but she's always been not only a close ally of the president, but someone who's been a close friend of his. And when she got the role to be the U.S. attorney for the District of Columbia, it was clear that their close relationship was really the key reason for that.
2: And you can hear Nick's full interview with Elena Treen coming up just after 7 o'clock here on WTOP.
1: In Annapolis, it was day one of the special legislative session to tackle congressional redistricting. And the House this hour is expected to debate and even possibly take a vote on the legislation at the forefront of it. Here's WTOP's Kate Ryan.
28: Maryland Senator Brian Feldman, a Democrat, says the bill before lawmakers asks voters to consider a change that would exempt congressional districts from state laws on how district maps are drawn.
0: And that's really what the intent of this special session is about. It's very narrow, very limited.
28: But Senator Steve Hershey, Senate Minority Leader, says it's really about cutting out the one GOP-held congressional district in Maryland.
6: They're looking for a way to cheat. They're going to ask the voters if they'll vote in favor of a constitutional amendment so they can redraw the maps to eliminate the only Republican voice that we have in Congress.
28: 50 in-person slots were provided for the public to weigh in. In Annapolis, Kate Ryan, WTOP News.
2: To Election 2026 on WTOP, tomorrow is primary election day in Virginia. Voters casting ballots in statewide congressional and local races. One contest drawing attention is in the Old Dominion's 7th Congressional District. Democratic Congressman Eugene Vindman faces no primary challenger, while three Republicans are vying for the chance to take him on in November.
7: The dynamics here are potentially interesting because the 7th District is a district that is perhaps the most challenging district for a Democratic incumbent. Most of the current Democratic incumbents in Congress are in more positively disposed, drawn districts to help Democrats. So if the Republicans are going to knock off a Democratic incumbent, it might very well be in the 7th.
2: That's Stephen Farnsworth, Professor Emeritus of Political Science at the University of Mary Washington. Polls in Virginia open tomorrow morning at 6. They will stay open until 7 o'clock at night.
1: Changes are coming for parking. Some new options opening up for shoppers or diners at the Columbia Mall in Howard County. The Banner and other news outlets have been reporting about 120 parking spaces near the restaurants at the mall and Main Event are going to become paid preferred parking spots. The rates are going to start at about $2 for an hour. It's going to go up to $10 for 4 hours or more. Managers of the mall say the goal is to give shoppers a convenient option if they want quick access and don't want to spend time searching for a space. If you've ever been over there at the height of dinner time, it is tough to find a space sometimes. More than 6,000 parking spots at the mall will still be free, the managers say. There are no plans, they say, to expand paid parking beyond those designated spaces.
2: Coming up in Money News on WTOP.
8: A record close for the Dow, wider roads for DCA. I'm Ian Crawford.
2: We'll have traffic and weather for you next.
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25: From College Park to Beltsville, suddenly jammed northbound on I-95 from the Beltway up to a point before 212. Now, fire rescue units were sent to a new crash near 212 exit 29 a few minutes ago. I don't think they're with it yet. So whatever they're going to find there is blocking multiple lanes by itself. 95 northbound traffic is at a near stop between the Beltway and 212, at least initially with what sounds like a new crash and the likelihood of multiple lanes blocked. It's not in camera yet. 95 northbound near Beltsville. Southbound, no impact. On the outer loop, it's getting better into Silver Spring. MDOT wrapped up the response to one broken down. Reopen the lanes at Georgia Avenue. Inner loop still a little sluggish near the Legion Bridge and coming into Silver Spring, but it's much better than your average rush hour. Today was a pretty tame rush hour on the whole. 270 is pretty much cleared out. 50 is free flow, buoy to the Bay Bridge. And in Virginia, just a few areas of congestion like the outer loop at the Wilson Bridge, 66 westbound in Centerville, and 95 still a slow go from Fairfax County Parkway to cross the Occoquan River. On Fairfax County Parkway, southbound beyond Lee Chapel Road, it's slow and single file. And if you're selling your car, watch out for fake payments. Unsafe meetups, endless haggling, or you could just
11: 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Dave Dildine, next traffic report in 10 minutes.
2: All right, thank you, Dave. Your forecast now from 7 News First Alert meteorologist Mark Pena.
14: Tracking a very weak front sliding through the area through the rest of your Monday evening. That will bring a chance at a stray shower or storm for areas south and east of the Capitol Beltway. All activity will wrap up shortly after sunset. We're cloudy, dry, and slightly muggy overnight as temperatures fall to right around 70 degrees. Tuesday will be the nicest and driest day of the rest of the week with partly sunny skies, temperatures in the mid to upper 80s, and a slight drop in that humidity, but it is very short-lived. Heat, humidity, and chances for showers and storms are back in the forecast by Wednesday. I'm 7 News meteorologist Mark Pena in the First Alert Weather Center.
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8: Big Monday gains for stocks and a new record for the Dow, which finished up 693 points, closing at 53,178. The NASDAQ picked up 540, a gain of over 2%. The S&P up 117, just missing a record close. The effort to bring wider roads around Reagan National Airport is reportedly underway. Crews have begun tearing down a three-building complex near one of DCA's parking garages with an eye to expand roadways and add a new rental car facility. The Washington Business Journal says next steps include information from contractors on how to manage all the projects and keep the traffic flowing. 25 Democratic-led states are suing the Trump administration over the latest round of sweeping tariffs, according to CNBC. The states say the new tariffs just replaced the old ones struck down by the Supreme Court and are still too broad, even though the new duties were imposed under different legislation. Ian Crawford, WTOP News.
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17: 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I'm Steve Dresner.
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2: 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WTOP. News happens here. At 6:14, good evening. I'm Brendan Hazelton.
1: And I'm Ann Kramer. Thanks for joining us.
2: It has been a year and a half since the deadly mid-air collision over the Potomac River and 6 months since the National Transportation Safety Board issued dozens of recommendations aimed at making sure that doesn't happen again. Now, NTSB Chair Jennifer Homendy is urging Congress to act on the remaining safety proposals.
1: WTOP Steve Dresner has been talking with aviation experts about what's been done so far and what still needs to happen.
0: I don't know if you caught earlier what happened, but there was a collision on the approaching the 3-3.
17: Those were the chilling words from the tower controller at Reagan National Airport on the night of January 29th, 2025, as heard on liveatc.net. Susan Shoemaker remembers that night vividly. Speaking for the first time, she tells WTOP.
3: I received a phone call asking if I had seen the news. Before I even knew more, I knew exactly what had happened, and I was devastated because I had fought so hard to keep it from happening.
17: She's retired now, but at the time, she was an air traffic control specialist at Reagan National Airport. Her job, quality control.
3: Identify safety risks, collect data, analyze it, identify those risks, and then try to fix the problems.
17: The FAA has said there were failures in the control tower that night. Administrator Brian Bedford at a recent Senate hearing.
4: We combined that desk in order to allow a controller to go do less valuable tasks, paperwork tasks. There was no reason that that needed to happen at that point in time. That's a decision-making error. Then, obviously, there were controller errors in terms of providing visual separation, context clues to the Black Hawk helicopter, but not sharing those with the PSA captain.
17: From Shoemaker's perspective, one of the main things that needs to happen next is making sure air traffic controllers are following procedures.
5: So FAA Order 7110.65 is considered the air traffic controller's Bible. What it is it provides guidance and procedures for controllers to do their job well.
17: That's Jeff Gazzetti, NBC News aviation analyst and a former NTSB and FAA accident investigator. But are those procedures realistic? John Nance is a former Air Force and commercial pilot and now an aviation expert for ABC News.
6: We have tried to make an inhuman operation out of a human operation. Let me explain that. When I say inhuman, we expect 100% performance 100% of the time with no mistakes. That's what DOT 65 is all about. But guess what? Human beings are virtually and forever incapable of reaching that standard.
17: Both Nance and Gazzetti agree what happened that night wasn't due to one specific thing.
6: There is never one single solitary cause for an air accident of any sort. There never has been, there never will be. And if you're going to prevent something like that from happening again, you've got to prevent everything that was a mistake or that was a problem.
17: That's where the NTSB's 50 recommendations come into play. How quickly can they be implemented? In a multi-paragraph statement sent to WTOP in March, the FAA said they've moved quickly to bolster the DCA tower staffing and have increased the number of authorized certified professional controllers, support managers, along with operations managers and supervisors. At the same time, the Rotor Act, which would increase requirements for aircraft tracking, has so far failed to pass in Congress. Veteran radar specialist Rick Castaldo says there's still a long road ahead for the FAA.
7: I think Administrator Bedford has his work cut out for him, but it's not going to be a year or two. I believe you're looking at 5 to 10 years, even if it's mandated.
17: While legislation has not been passed, the FAA, the Pentagon, and Department of Transportation are all actively working to address the NTSB's 50 recommendations. Progress on each is linked at WTOP.com. Steve Dresner, WTOP News.
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11: All right, near Beltsville, it is a multi-vehicle crash on Interstate 95. And as we suspected, the three or more vehicles involved were damaged in the center of the main line, obstructing the bulk of northbound traffic. It's near 212. As of a few minutes ago, the first trooper arrived and stopped northbound traffic. Some traffic intermittently allowed to trickle by single file to the right, but fire rescue units are still getting getting situated. Northbound traffic on 95, bumper to bumper off the Beltway, leaving College Park. Keep the shoulders clear. If you haven't committed, go with Route 1 or the Baltimore-Washington Parkway or Route 29 if you're coming out of Silver Spring. 95 is not a good place to be right now between the Beltway and 212. 270 is cleared out. 50 is fine at the Bay Bridge. And on the Beltway in Virginia, just some nuisance volume delays on the inner loop toward the Legion Bridge. Have one limping onto a shoulder there. On the outer loop, one crowding an outside lane beyond 66. And outer loop traffic is congested near the Wilson Bridge and Route 1 at Old Town, but it's better than most other weekdays. 95 southbound, still slow. Fairfax County Parkway to cross the Occoquan. This is from VDOT. No, it's from, Virginia DMV, excuse me. If you drive too fast, your money could go right out the window. With lower gas mileage, fines, and court costs, you speed, you lose. Again, a message from the Virginia DMV. I'm Dave Dildine. Next traffic report in 10 minutes.
1: Thank you, Dave. Let's get our forecast over to 7 News First Alert meteorologist Mark Pena.
8: A weak front sliding through the area will take the rain chances away as we head farther into your Monday evening. Any showers or storms will be mainly south and east of the Capitol Beltway and wrap up shortly after sunset. Temperatures tonight fall to right around 70 degrees under mostly cloudy skies and very muggy conditions. Tuesday will be the nicest and driest day of the rest of the week with partly sunny skies. Temperatures in the mid to upper 80s with a slight reduction in that humidity, but it's back in full force by Wednesday with more chances for showers and storms and highs in the mid to upper 80s. I'm 7 News meteorologist Mark Pena in the First Alert Weather Center.
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9: 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I'm Scott Gelman.
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2: At 6:22.
1: Anyone who has bought tickets on a resale site knows the final price can be far higher than face value. Well, D.C. lawmakers recently tried to curb that, but the protections stopped short of covering sporting events. And now, as WTOP's Kyle Cooper tells us, the council member behind the anti-gouging law wants to expand it.
18: The Resale Act does a few things.
19: It prohibits, first off, bots from being able to come in and scoop up these tickets. And so that's a big part of it. It kind of levels the playing field.
18: D.C. City Councilman Charles Allen, who introduced the measure that also caps most live entertainment resales at 10% above face value. Allen says sporting event tickets are not part of this.
19: Because we see sports tickets that really are a season ticket package type of scenario versus there's an artist coming to town you really want to go see at the 9:30 club or that discrete theater event. They're just very different things. And so this legislation was not trying to tackle sports, but really your concerts, your artists, and those venues.
18: Mayor Bowser voiced some concerns about the act, but it does not appear she will veto it. The act kicks in 2027. Kyle Cooper, WTOP News.
2: Fairfax County student has come up with an idea, making it easier for classmates to keep up with decisions that affect them most. The student has created a tool that summarizes school board meetings and highlights policy changes impacting students. The story from WTOP's Scott Gelman.
9: It's a free website called Civic Cycle that detects when a new school board meeting agenda is posted online. Ronit Singh, a student at Thomas Jefferson High School for Science and Technology, and two friends built it.
0: It summarizes the meetings, and what it does is it just posts it online to the website automatically.
9: Because AI is used, he says they're reviewing everything that gets produced. Currently, it covers school boards in Fairfax, Loudoun, Arlington, and Prince William counties.
0: I was felt in the dark about SCPS and all those school board decisions. So I said, I don't like this, and I'm going to hopefully I can change it.
9: Users also have the option of making an account and signing up for email alerts on certain topics.
0: I really just hope that people can kind of go to the app and just be more informed.
9: Scott Gelman, WTOP News.
1: 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Rob Woodfork back with us now. And Rob, I know that the trade deadline is come and gone, but I guess some of these announcements are still coming out, right?
3: Yeah, the only deal the Nats made today of consequence anyway, sending all-star Foster Griffin to the Cleveland Guardians in exchange for a package of prospects, three of them pitchers. President of Baseball Operations Paul Toboni currently speaking with the media. We'll bring you some of his comments ahead at 6:55. But C.J. Abrams, despite the Red Sox efforts to land him, he is still a Washington National. He was also named the National League Player of the Month earlier today. The Orioles did some business with their division rivals, sending three-time All-Star Adley Rutschman to Beantown in exchange for top righty prospect Anthony Ianson and multiple other prospects. The O's also dealing Tyler Wells to Tampa, Taylor Ward to Seattle, righty prospect Joe Glassy to the Nats for Christian Franklin. So another Beltway trade in 2026 after exactly none in the first 20 years. The Nationals in Philadelphia to open an important four-game series this hour. Aaron Nola takes the 6:40 first pitch opposite Andrew Alvarez. The Nats trying to snap a four-game slide that's pushed them 4.5 games behind the Phillies in the race for the last NL wild card. Day 5 of Commanders training camp practices, the first day in pads. Finally, a good chance to figure out a lot of the competitions, offensive line, running back among them, and the standouts today. Terry McLaurin had a highlight reel touchdown catch. Rookie Sonny Styles in Joshua Joseph's strong showings for a defense that, quite frankly, really needs it. Rob Woodfork, WTOP Sports.
2: 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Coming up after traffic and weather.
20: 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I'm Kate Ryan.
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1: 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Time for traffic and weather on WTOP. Time for Dave in the traffic center.
4: The top traffic incident we're watching is a multi-vehicle crash on I-95 near Beltsville. Three or four cars and a flatbed truck hauling a Volkswagen involved, sideways, crisscrossed across the main line. Lots of damage. There's a debris field, and northbound traffic on I-95 is completely stopped between the Beltway and 212. From 212 Powder Mill Road, you can go northbound on 95. You'll have the interstate to yourself. It'll be empty in the rear view because northbound traffic is stopped. Again, this crash involves upwards of five vehicles in total and is spread out across the northbound travel lanes of I-95. Southbound gets by without delay. 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I'm Dave Dildine. Next traffic report in 10 minutes.
2: We are looking for a dry evening, unlike last night. Mostly cloudy skies expected overnight with lows, depending on where you are, in the mid-60s to around 70. Tomorrow, clouds will not be as much in evidence, and the high could be around 88 degrees. Currently, we have 88 in the nation's capital.
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2: Good evening. I'm Brennan Hazelton.
1: And I'm Ann Kramer. Grace Newton's our producer.
2: We begin at the State House in Annapolis, where state lawmakers listened to testimony for and against congressional redistricting during day one of a three-day special session. The House of Delegates went into a full session about 30 minutes ago. Before the work started, Democrats in Annapolis said it's a fight they didn't start, while Republicans say the battle over redistricting is aimed squarely at shutting them out of congressional seats. Let's get more on this story from WTOP's Kate Ryan at the Annapolis State House.
20: The bill before Maryland lawmakers asks voters to decide if the state could be exempt from its constitutional law on how congressional boundaries are drawn. Senator Cheryl Kagan, a Democrat, says the battle started at the direction of the Trump administration.
6: Texas started, followed by other Republican states, so Democrats had to get in the battle.
20: Senate Minority Leader Steve Hershey.
7: Two wrongs don't make a right, and we have been opposed to any type of mid-cycle redistricting, whether it's Republican states or Democrat states.
20: If the bill passes, it will not create a map immediately, but it will open the door to redrawing congressional districts in the future. In Annapolis, Kate Ryan, WTOP News.
1: On Capitol Hill now, a major impasse over the confirmation of President Trump's nominee to become permanent Attorney General Todd Blanche has been resolved. Two Republican senators now say they are ready to vote for Todd Blanche after their concerns about the controversial anti-weaponization fund were addressed in writing. That's what they say happened. WTOP's Mitchell Miller has Today on the Hill.
8: Texas Senator John Cornyn and North Carolina Senator Tom Tillis had pressed hard for a written agreement that the $1.8 billion anti-weaponization fund was really dead. And after poring over a document released by Blanche last night, they say it satisfies their demands. They had worried, among other things, that the fund would be used to give checks to January 6 rioters who assaulted police at the Capitol. President Trump said today he still thinks that would be a good idea, though he says he was not involved in Blanche's new agreement.
11: These people were treated horribly, and this fund could have given them some solace.
8: Blanche's nomination is now scheduled to come up for a vote tomorrow before the Senate Judiciary Committee. On Capitol Hill, Mitchell Miller, WTOP News.
2: Meantime, President Trump said today that U.S. Attorney for D.C. Jeanine Pirro made a mistake when she dropped charges against former Olympian David Hearn, who had been accused of vandalizing the reflecting pool.
11: We weren't necessarily thrilled with the contractor, but they did a job and they were fixing any problems. But then it got carried away because the judge was extremely unfriendly to Jeanine. And frankly, I think she choked.
2: Now, Pirro reportedly has told the president career prosecutors handled the move. The New York Times reports prosecutors are also dropping charges against three additional defendants who were accused of vandalizing the pool.
1: Hundreds of bank accounts associated with President Trump's businesses back in 2021 were canceled. Capital One said it did so for anti-money laundering reasons. That is all included in a recent court filing.
10: Trump's company sued Capital One last year for allegedly closing nearly 400 bank accounts associated with Trump for political reasons. As part of the bank's push to have the case thrown out, Capital One is now arguing that the accounts were closed after a months-long review by its anti-money laundering team, not for political reasons as alleged by the president and his family. In a statement, a spokesperson for the Trump Organization alleged that Capital One was focusing on a, quote, handful of isolated transactions to cover up what they allege was a politically motivated decision to debank Trump's accounts. Peter Harlamus, ABC News.
2: 6:34 to the war against Iran. President Trump had some strong words for that country today from the White House, perhaps even stronger than anything we've heard before. The bottom line is, the president said Iran is down to its last chance to make a deal. WTOP's national security correspondent has details.
12: The U.S. and Iran are supposedly about to be involved again in negotiations, but even as this is happening, President Trump let Iran know today from the Oval Office his patience is running out.
13: I want to give him every last chance before decapitation.
12: That's what the president said about Iran while speaking to reporters at the White House today.
13: It's very tough to do what we have planned, still planned. We'll see what happens.
12: In fact, he seemed to suggest it was behind schedule.
13: Iran knew it. They knew what was coming. It was going to come last night, and it would have gone on for a long time, and there'd be essentially very little left. There'd be nothing left.
12: And he suggested this would be bigger than anything that's been done before.
13: To do an attack that big on a country, I'd rather not do it. Now, we've already threw lots of large attacks, but they were normal large.

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7: It's 6:38. Means it's time for traffic and weather on WTOP. Time for Dave in the traffic center.
8: A major problem between College Park and Beltsville on I-95. If you're on the Beltway and you're heading northbound toward Laurel, don't do that trip on 95. All northbound traffic remains completely stopped between 495 and 212. The crash involves about half a dozen vehicles that went sideways and spinning in various directions, including a flatbed with a car that's stretching across just about all the travel lanes. Police are getting the car off the rollback. They're consolidating another car that went partially airborne and somehow ended up suspended in the air. Another one pinwheeled into the ditch on the left side. Another one with heavy rear end damage still blocking the right lanes. The good news is, though, that authorities are actively working on relocating the damage as we speak. But northbound traffic remains stopped on 95 between the Beltway and 212. There's still a significant debris field to clean up as well. So go with Route 29, go with Route 1, go with the Baltimore-Washington Parkway if you're in a non-commercial vehicle. Meanwhile, on Route 50, westbound traffic is slow leaving Bowie. There is a crash between Freeway Airport and 704. Multiple lanes are blocked. This is affecting westbound traffic on Route 50. In Virginia, on the outer loop after 66, the broken down car towed out of the left lane. 95 southbound still slow. Lorton across the Occoquan. 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All active duty veterans and their families are eligible to join. Navy Federal says are members of the mission. I'm Dave Dildine. Next traffic report in 10 minutes.
9: 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Here's 7 News First Alert meteorologist Mark Pena.
10: Isolated to scattered showers and storms will be mainly confined to areas south and east of the Capitol Beltway through the rest of your Monday evening as a weak front slides through the area and eventually stalls to our south. But it will bring dry conditions to the area on Tuesday with a mix of sun and clouds and temperatures in the mid to upper 80s with a slight drop in that humidity. But it is very short-lived. Heat and humidity are back on Wednesday with highs in the mid to upper 80s. As the front moves back towards our area, it will also act as a focal point for additional showers and storms. I'm 7 News meteorologist Mark Pena in the First Alert Weather Center.
7: Sunshine, looks like a pleasant evening. We've got 88 in Arlington and 85 in Lanham.
9: Money news on WTOP. Here is Ian Crawford.
11: Stocks blast their way to big gains to start the new month. The Dow closed up 693 points Monday for a new record close of 53,178. The S&P gained 110, just missing a record close. The NASDAQ added 540 points, up over 2%. Rockville-based Supernus Pharmaceuticals says it's merging with Richmond's Indivior Pharmaceuticals in what's being called a merger of equals, according to the Washington Business Journal. Supernus' CEO told investors it would give the company more resources to acquire more companies working on therapies in addiction, depression, and Parkinson's disease. Dave's Hot Chicken plans a third Montgomery County restaurant. The MoCo Show reports the location on North Frederick Avenue doesn't have an opening date yet. Dave's Hot Chicken already has locations

0: in Rockville, and in White Oak. Ian Crawford, WTOP News.
1: Thank you, Ian. 641, an update this afternoon on the future of Union Station in D.C. The Trump administration is now backing a new plan that would rely on private money to help modernize and upgrade Union Station. Here's WTOP's Mike Murillo.
2: The Transportation Department is putting another $24 million toward Union Station, but the bigger news is a shift in direction. The expansion plan approved under the Biden administration called for a new train hall, additional tracks and platforms, and enough room to more than double the station's passenger capacity. Instead, the Trump administration wants to bring in private investment to help shape the project's future. Transportation Secretary Sean Duffy says that approach can deliver upgrades while moving faster and keeping costs down. The announcement comes months after the department unveiled $466 million for repairs, security improvements, and concourse upgrades at the station. What's unclear is what the replacement plan will look like and whether it will provide the same rail capacity envisioned under the proposal that's now being set aside. Mike Murillo, WTOP News.
3: Well, Trump Media is launching a new feature that gives some subscribers early access to the president's social media posts. And that's raising insider trading concerns.
4: The idea here is that they will get access within milliseconds faster, if you will, than me or you when we see these things posted on the president's social media platform. Critics have raised the prospects of that, but also say that it's corrupt, that it's another example of presidential self-enrichment.
3: And that is Catherine Falders, who's the managing editor of the Washington Bureau for ABC News.
1: 25 states, including Maryland and Virginia, are suing the Trump administration today over its latest tariffs, calling them a pretext for replacing import taxes that the high court struck down back in February. Last month, the United States put those double-digit tariffs on 59 countries in the European Union. President Trump said they'd not done enough to crack down on imports produced by forced labor. The new tariffs took effect just as the clock ran out on the temporary ones that Trump put in place after the Supreme Court defeat.
3: Meantime, more than 20 states and the district sued the administration today to block it from getting wide access to the personal information of millions of recipients of a benefits program for low-income families. Maryland and Virginia are included among those states. The lawsuit is trying to stop a rule that would let the government share the personal information with other agencies or potentially with private entities.
1: Well, stick around on WTOP. We have the latest from Woodbridge after a boy has now died after a shooting at a late night car meetup. It happened last Friday. Detectives are still looking for a suspect. It's 6:44.
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3: Good evening. I'm Brendan Hazelton.
1: And I'm Ann Kramer. Thanks for being with us.
3: There is plenty of excitement at Howard University as students move onto campus and get settled for the fall semester this week. For returning students, the campus and the surrounding stretch of Georgia Avenue could look a lot different in the years ahead. WTOP's Annalisa Gale takes a look at what's changing.
16: It's move-in week at Howard University, and first-timers and their parents are happy to be on campus, some driving up to 9 hours to be here.
17: Drive through the rain and
6: the traffic.
16: And those new students in the class of 2030 can expect to see lots of new redevelopment around the campus, especially on Georgia Avenue, after the closing of longtime restaurants like Negril, Subway, and more in what was known as the Howard University Wonder Plaza site, which some students say they miss.
17: It's been really hard trying to get other food options. We do have like two cafeterias and we have a Chick-fil-A on campus, but other than that, all we have is the McDonald's on Georgia Avenue.
16: According to the company behind the redevelopment efforts, the area will be converted into a 9-story building featuring 280 student housing units, a dining hall, some ground floor retail, and a wellness center, which is expected to be completed in 2029. Annalisa Gale, WTOP News.
1: Detectives in Prince William County are still looking for suspects and a motive in a deadly shooting that happened at a late night car meetup. News from Woodbridge today that the 16-year-old boy involved and who was the victim died from his injuries. Police department says it happened Friday on Crossing Place during a gathering that had broken up before police officers got there. Police did find evidence of the shooting, asking anyone who has information to contact them.
3: It has been a wet stretch across the D.C. area recently with frequent rounds of rain. A lot of it last month and into the first days of this month. D.C. saw its wettest day of the year yesterday when nearly 1.75 inches of rain fell at Reagan National. So with all that water coming down, has it had any impact on the region's drinking water supply? WTOP's Neil Augenstein takes a closer look.
18: The gardens are going to pop back to life and things like that. Our focus is on the drinking water supply for the Washington, D.C. area. But most of the rain, the accumulations occurred in the eastern portion of the basin. That's downstream from the intakes for the D.C. area water suppliers.
19: Michael Nardalilly with the Interstate Commission on the Potomac River Basin. He says the gauge measuring river flow at Point of Rocks is low.
18: That is why we are going to daily drought monitoring, because that gauge is now very low. We don't think it's a problem with the gauge. We think it's the problem with the river.
19: He says summer is traditionally a low flow time and fall is the lowest.
18: We were pleased that we had this much rain, but it didn't do much to dent the drought from our perspective looking at drinking water supply.
19: Neil Augenstein, WTOP News.
1: 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Dashboards show what happened yesterday as the Mission AI company. 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Headed to the traffic center. Take it away, Dave.
20: Big problem between College Park and Laurel this evening. A couple thousand drivers have been in park, motionless between the Beltway and 212 on I-95. Northbound traffic remains stopped near Beltsville. The multi-vehicle crash involved about half a dozen vehicles, including a tow truck that went sideways. All the damage looks like it's been pushed or rolled onto the left and right sides of the main line. So there is a path, at least. There's still debris, there's still car parts, and there's still a large spill in the center of the highway. But again, there appears to at least be a path once authorities deem it safe to release traffic. But again, many, many drivers are in a parking lot and have not moved for close to an hour between the Beltway and 212. And as you can imagine, Interloop traffic is backing up in Silver Spring. Outer Loop, it's slow from Route 1 College Park. You do not want to go for I-95 right now. Take Route 1, take Route 29. It's getting crowded in White Oak, but it's open. Baltimore-Washington Parkway works if you're driving a non-commercial vehicle. Route 50 westbound, jammed out of Bowie. A crash along the left, but mostly along the right sides of the highway. This is westbound, so stay alert, stay center. Westbound on 50, leaving Bowie, past Freeway Airport as you head towards 704 and the Capitol Beltway. In Virginia, a crash in the congestion on 95 southbound near Lorton slowed downstream to cross the Occoquan Pass, 123. 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Dave Dildine, next traffic report in less than 10 minutes.
3: All right, thank you, Dave. Once again, we are joined live by 7 News First Alert Chief Meteorologist Veronica Johnson. Pleasant looking evening out there, Veronica, and still plenty warm too.
21: Sunday was our second wettest day of the year since
6: January. And now we're looking at daily rain and thunderstorm chances Wednesday through the upcoming weekend. So that means for at least the next 24 hours, we'll catch a bit of a break. Tonight, with partly cloudy skies, temperatures will drop to 63 to 74 degrees. A high temperature Tuesday of 84 to 88 degrees. Morning sunshine, afternoon clouds. Wednesday back to partly cloudy with scattered showers and isolated heavier storms. I'm 7 News Chief Meteorologist Veronica Johnson in the First Alert Weather Center.
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20: Crashes, car fires, closures. If it's urgent, call the WTOP Traffic Center at 866-304-WTOP. What's happening when it's happening? WTOP Traffic Updates every 10 minutes.
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1: 652.
3: There have been growing calls for lawmakers in Virginia to return to Richmond to talk perhaps about three topics: data centers, the proposed Dominion Energy merger, and a concerning report about the state's groundwater supply. More on this now from WTOP Scott Gelman.
23: The first call for a return and conversation was after the Virginia Department of Environmental Quality released a 117-page report on the state groundwater supply. And so the call there to return to Richmond to talk about all that came from one senator, Russet Perry, who represents part of Loudoun County, and another, Richard Stewart. That's A. B came from two other state lawmakers, all about the Dominion Energy, NextEra Energy merger. That came from two others. And that is something that we've been talking about for weeks, and there have been increased calls for scrutiny to that because it would create a large utility company. And there's a fear that folks in Virginia would be paying through an increase in their bills as a consequence of that merger.
3: A vote is required to give the State Corporation Commission more time to look over the proposed Dominion merger. Either state leaders or Governor Abigail Spanberger can call for a special session.
1: Well, it has taken a deadly turn. We're talking about the outbreak of cyclospora in Michigan.
24: The state is now reporting two people have died in connection to the cyclospora outbreak. According to medical records, both people did have significant underlying health conditions. The CDC says there are cases in at least 45 states that parasite is being linked to shredded lettuce.
1: That is Nicole Burley, a News Nation correspondent. Cyclosporiasis is generally not a life-threatening illness.
25: We're all in the same boat, fishing in the same hole.
3: Zac Brown Band took its song quite literally at Fenway Park last night, as more than 37,000 fans were treated to more than just a concert.
26: Tonight we're going to do something that even Jimmy would say is crazy. I'm buying every single person here a cruise for two people on the boat. This is the biggest giveaway in history, ladies and gentlemen.
3: Every single person. The giveaway is part of a partnership with Margaritaville at Sea. It's valued at more than $40 million. Zac Brown Band played its 15th consecutive sellout at Fenway Park last night, the longest such streak in that iconic venue's history.
1: Sports on WTOP. We are powered by Maximus, moving people and technology forward. Rob's back with us as we've been watching this MLB trade deadline come and go.
27: Yeah, minutes before the Nationals took the field in Philadelphia, they traded their best pitcher, all-star Foster Griffin, to Cleveland in exchange for a package of prospects. So gone are Griffin, Luis Garcia, Curtis Meade from a team surprisingly in wild card playoff contention. So Paul Toboni said today,
28: "I'm just speaking from the heart. I believe in the guys in the locker room and I believe what they can do. And I could see how it would be received as like, hey, yeah, you're telling me you believe in this team, but then you just shipped out one of our better pitchers. I get that. What I would say is basically it's just like it's probably my brain and my heart at odds too, right? Where it's like, hey, we want to make sure this is really stable. Well, at the same time, like when I say it, I hope that when Woody hears it or CJ hears it or whoever hears it, Blake, like they sense that it's genuine.
0: And that's right, CJ Abrams, not dealt. He is still a Washington National. He's actually the National League Player of the Month. And on the field, the Nats continue the grind of 17 games in 17 days. Off to a fine start in Philadelphia tonight. Abimelech Ortiz, after being called up for this game, belted a first-inning home run. It's a 1-0 Nationals lead as the bottom of the first inning just wrapped up with Andrew Alvarez tossing a pair of strikeouts. The Orioles aggressive sellers at the deadline, dealing away three-time All-Star Adley Rutschman to rival Boston. Tyler Wells also dealt to Tampa. The Commanders held their first padded practice of training camp. That means more intensity, better barometer for the position battles. Several players impressed, including Adafe Owe, one of the several newcomers. And D.C. Open tennis wrapped up today, finally, as Alexandra Ila beat Jessica Pegula in three sets to win a rain-delayed women's singles title that stretched across 2 days. She is the first Filipina to win a singles title. Taylor Fritz won the men's singles title. It's the 11th WTA title of his career. Rob Woodfork, WTOP Sports.
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6: 6:58 to the traffic center to Dave.
7: Two major problems in Maryland. I-95 northbound remaining closed between the Beltway and 212. Multi-vehicle crash still getting sorted out. Several thousand people have it in park between the Beltway and Powder Mill Road. 29 filling up with workaround. Take that or Route 1 or the Baltimore-Washington Parkway. Also, 50 westbound. The crash between Freeway Airport and 704 on the left. 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Dave Dildine. Next traffic report with Rich Hunter in 10 minutes.
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9: This evening, skies are slowly clearing. Temperatures will be between 72 and 81 degrees. Overnight, partly cloudy and about 63 to 74 degrees with light northeasterly winds. And tomorrow, about 84 to 88 degrees after the morning sunshine, afternoon clouds. But at least right now, your Tuesday is looking dry. 7 News Chief Meteorologist Veronica Johnson in the First Alert Weather Center.
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8: Good evening. I'm Brennan Hazelton.
10: And I'm Ann Kramer. Coming up,
8: President Trump is reportedly considering removing D.C. U.S. Attorney Jeanine Pirro after the Justice Department dropped a criminal case tied to the reflecting pool.
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12: From ABC News, I'm Stephanie Officer. Two deaths have now been reported in Michigan due to the cyclist varices outbreak linked to iceberg lettuce served at Taco Bell. ABC's Yuri Benajad.
13: Death is quite rare. We've seen thousands of cases reported across the United States, including hundreds of hospitalizations. And this is the first time we're hearing about reported deaths. We do know that they had underlying health conditions, that they were sick in Michigan, and that dehydration may have been a cause here. And with cyclosporiasis, you can either get symptoms or not get symptoms. But when you do get sick, the most common cause or symptom is diarrhea. And that can be either for a couple of days to well over a month if it's untreated.
12: Ohio's senior senator, Republican Bernie Moreno, is now calling for a member of his own party to leave Congress. On social media, he posted about his ex-son-in-law, Ohio Congressman Max Miller. Amid accusations, Miller abused his ex-wife, Moreno's daughter, and the couple's young daughter. Senator Moreno says Miller should not serve in the House. Miller has denied all the allegations and says he's never been charged. ABC's Jay O'Brien.
14: In a February police report obtained by ABC News, Moreno told authorities her daughter came back from staying with Miller and had a fractured collarbone and what appeared to be a handprint bruise on her shoulder. Moreno also detailed an alleged pattern of abuse against her, alleging Miller threw her against the wall weeks earlier and saying in 2024 he held a gun to her head and separately threw hot water on her. Moreno told authorities her toddler said, "Daddy, kill you."
12: Construction sites nationwide have been quiet this summer. ABC's Jim Ryan.
15: The monthly construction spending report lags by a month, so the latest figures reflect construction activity in June. Residential and private construction both fell that month, while non-residential building picked up about 0.1%. The Census Bureau says construction spending hit a plateau in mid-2024 and has been trending downward ever since.
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8: It's 7:02 on Monday, August 3rd, 87 degrees. Cloudy and muggy later tonight, lows around 70. Tomorrow, warm, highs in the upper 80s. Good evening, I'm Nick Ionelli.
4: President Trump is reportedly considering removing D.C. U.S. Attorney Jeanine Pirro after the Justice Department dropped that criminal case tied to damage at the Lincoln Memorial reflecting pool. President Trump was not happy about a court filing that said problems with the pool were caused by a flawed renovation, not vandalism. The filing led prosecutors to dismiss charges against former Olympian David Hearn, who had been accused of damaging the pool. Elena Treen, White House correspondent for CNN, joined us to talk more about it.
16: I spoke with two people who have been talking with the president all weekend about that filing that was issued by the Justice Department on Friday, essentially arguing that the problems with the Lincoln Memorial reflecting pool, the peeling of the lining, things like that, that they stemmed from a flawed renovation rather than vandalism. We saw the president lash out and say he disagreed with that.
17: We weren't necessarily thrilled with the contractor, but they did a job. And they were fixing any problems. But then it got carried away because the judge was extremely unfriendly to Jeanine. And frankly, I think she choked.
16: From the people I spoke with, they told me that the president was fuming all weekend, specifically at Jeanine Pirro, the U.S. attorney for the District of Columbia. Her office decided not to go forward and prosecute the Olympian David Hearn, who had been previously charged with vandalizing the reflecting pool. And I'm told that he's so angry, he's so frustrated with her, that he is now considering removing her from her role. One of the sources told me that he was furious with Pirro based on the criticisms that Trump has been giving about her, that they find it highly likely she's removed from her job. Another source, a senior administration official, told me that the president was also blindsided by that filing. And that's always something that the president and his team within the West Wing and at the White House never want. They said that the president did not know beforehand that she was going to do that. That anger toward Pirro really spelled out into public view. He was arguing that he believed she choked on this decision and that she folded like an umbrella, clearly palpable anger coming from him. And so we'll have to see where this leads. But from the conversations I've had with my sources, they said that they think it's a very serious and likely possibility that she gets fired.
17: I was disappointed with Jeanine Pirro, really disappointed with Jeanine Pirro. She folded like an umbrella.
4: We've seen President Trump break with other people from his inner circle in the past, but with this especially, Jeanine Pirro and President Trump seemed extraordinarily close. It's striking to see these two having a disagreement of any sort, let alone something that escalated to this level.
16: Absolutely. I mean, Jeanine Pirro is someone who, of course, she was a former Fox News host. She's had a long-standing legal career, but she's always been not only a close ally of the president, but someone who's been a close friend of his. And when she got the role to be the U.S. attorney for the District of Columbia, it was clear that their close relationship was really the key reason for that. And I'd remind you that with all the roles really that fall under the Justice Department umbrella and that relate to that, Trump really does expect loyalty. And so this is something where I think he's been completely frustrated about. But I think part of the reason this has become such a big deal for the president is because this is something the reflecting pool, as well as all of the renovations really he's doing to the White House and the different projects across DC, those are things he cares about deeply. He is very fixated on them. Some people argue he's obsessed with those projects. And a lot of that is also because from the conversations I have with people throughout the White House, they say he's so fixated on his legacy and he believes these types of projects are going to be part of his legacy. And so I think on this issue, one that he's at multiple times argued that the damage was due to vandals, to have someone like Pirro, one of his closest allies and someone in his administration who he handpicked to come out and say the opposite, that is just not something that he's pleased with in the least.
4: That's Elena Treen, White House correspondent for CNN. Maryland lawmakers are fighting over a proposal with national political implications. At the center of the debate, whether Maryland's state constitution should be changed to give lawmakers more flexibility to redraw congressional district lines. WTOP's Kate Ryan.
18: Should the Maryland Constitution be changed so that congressional boundaries can be redrawn? That's at the heart of a bill that lawmakers are considering in Annapolis. Republican Senator Christopher West put the question to Democrat Senate President Bill Ferguson with the premise that Republicans in the state would be disenfranchised.
19: Would you not agree agree that in such an event, Maryland would no longer qualify as a republic.
18: Ferguson's response?
20: Simply, Senator, I don't believe that a political party is a favored class of citizens. So I think the premise of the question is faulty.
18: And Democrats insist that no congressional maps are being redrawn as a result of this bill. But if passed by voters in November, it would open the door to doing just that. In Annapolis, Kate Ryan, WTOP News.
4: And tomorrow is primary election day in Virginia. Voters will choose candidates in several U.S. House races. There are three Republicans fighting for the chance to face Democratic U.S. Senator Mark Warner in November. Here in Northern Virginia, Democratic Congressman Don Beyer is facing several challengers on the Democratic side in the 8th Congressional District.
21: If you look at the challenge for the people not named Don Beyer in this race, it's an immense one. Beyer has been a longtime Democratic incumbent, and for those people who would vote in a Democratic Party and not be positively disposed towards the incumbent, those alternatives are numerous. And so the anti-Beyer vote, to the extent there is much of one in the Democratic primary in Arlington and Alexandria, is going to be splintering in a bunch of different directions. There's also a real financial disparity. Beyer's been able to raise a huge amount of money compared to the other Democratic challengers.
4: That's Stephen Farnsworth, Professor Emeritus of Political Science at the University of Mary Washington. Polls will be open tomorrow from 6 in the morning through 7 at night.
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4: 708 traffic and weather. Rich Hunter's in the WTOP Traffic Center.
24: All right, the news that folks have been waiting for on the both loops of the Beltway and on 95 northbound. The crash northbound 95 before you get up to Maryland 212. They've more or less gotten everything over to the right and left shoulder, but they still have the right lane and the left lane blocked. But for now, two center lanes get by the crash cleanup. But again, it's going to take a while for those delays to clear out. On the outer loop, they begin just before Route 1 in College Park. On the inner loop, they begin just before New Hampshire Avenue, all focused on going north on 95. U.S. 29 has been picking up some bailout traffic. That's fairly heavy headed north of Four Corners toward White Oak. You've also got delays on the Baltimore-Washington Parkway, some late volume inside the Beltway, and that kind of continues off and on up toward 197 before that starts to break free. Route 1 is actually looking pretty good if you're looking for an alternate. And keep in mind, you can rejoin 95 from 212, and you get on beyond the crash and any delays there, so keep that in mind as well. Just volume delays left over in Virginia, 95 southbound, Lorton off and on the Woodbridge. Looking good on the Beltway between Alexandria and McLean. 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I'm Rich Hunter, your next update in about 10 minutes.
4: The forecast with 7 News First Alert Chief Meteorologist Veronica Johnson.
9: Humidity has dropped a little bit today and will be on the muggy side for Tuesday, but back to tropical air Wednesday through the remainder of the week. Those high rain and thunderstorm chances and high rainfall rates will come with it. Now, temperatures overnight and first thing tomorrow will be around 63 to 74 degrees, a high temperature range Tuesday between 84 and 88 degrees. Wednesday, you're looking at 83 to 88 degrees, but with heat indices in the mid-90s. We continue with higher temperatures for the end of the week and thunderstorm chances around 90 Thursday and Friday, feeling like we're in the triple digits. Right now, it's looking like Wednesday, Thursday, Friday all will carry the threat of some heavy rain. I'm 7 News Chief Meteorologist Veronica Johnson in the First Alert Weather Center.
4: Temperatures in the 80s. It's 86 degrees in Laurel, 85 in Springfield, 87 outside of our studios. 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
25: Traders had their rally capped on as the Dow surges ahead 693 points for a record close above 53,178. The NASDAQ was up over 2%, and the S&P just missed a record, gaining 110. Better than half of the home sales in one part of McLean this spring were luxury homes. Of the 144 homes sold in a part of McLean bounded by the Potomac River, the Dulles Connector Road, and the Beltway, 76 were luxury homes, and that's the most in the Mid-Atlantic this spring, according to Bright MLS. That includes a pair of four-bedroom estates on the Potomac River that each sold for over $12 million back in April. Attention, pumpkin spice latte lovers. Starbucks is bringing back your favorite drink on August 25th. The menu also including an iced pumpkin cream shaken espresso, a pumpkin spice chai, and an iced pumpkin cream matcha. Starbucks also adding something called the Chider, described as a comforting beverage, blending chai and cider-inspired flavors. Ian Crawford, WTOP News.
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1: ABC News, I'm Chuck Sievertson. Help from Mother Nature for crews battling wildfires in and around Spokane, Washington, where homes have burned down and there's zero containment. The wind has died down and humidity is up. In Spokane, ABC's Alex Stone says the fires melted water and gas lines.
2: All of the gas lines were on fire, home after home after home, just spewing a big stream of fire. They have since shut off the gas, but the water lines are still open here, and the water is still coming out in many of these homes.
1: No fire deaths reported. President Trump giving Iran an ultimatum to sign a deal with the U.S.
17: I want to give them every last chance before decapitation. 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
17: We're talking about the strait, the opening of the strait, having it open literally by tomorrow.
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4: It's 7:14. I'm Nick Iannelli. Thanks for being with us. Federal investigators are still examining a series of cyber attacks that targeted municipal water systems in at least seven states over the past week. The FBI and the Environmental Protection Agency have issued a nationwide warning saying hackers are trying to disrupt critical water and wastewater infrastructure. The alert follows a cyber attack on more than 30 water facilities in Minnesota alone. Investigators are looking into whether Iran had played a role in that. CBS News cybersecurity expert Chris Krebs explains what the hackers did.
23: They were able to log into controllers that sit inside water facilities, the equipment that control the pumps that turn on water, turn off water. And these, unfortunately, seem to have been connected to the internet. It is not a good practice to connect these controllers, these PLCs, to the internet. And it's also apparent that these external attackers were able to use default passwords, the password that comes in the manual for the device, to log into the device and lock them up. So it's not a terribly sophisticated attack. It is an attack that we've seen the Iranians in particular launch several times, including in Pennsylvania in 2023, as well as throughout Israel during COVID 2020. Fortunately, the operators were able to detect, because the systems were locked up, they were turned off effectively. They were able to detect and make the quick changes. In some cases, yes, there were boil water advisories, but those were precautionary, I believe. There was no contamination. There was no chemical adjustments or anything of that nature. They got on it quickly. They were able to reset and get them back up and running. But it is just one more reminder that so many aspects of our daily lives are connected to the internet, and there are bad people out there that want to do bad things to us here in the States.
4: That's CBS News cybersecurity expert Chris Krebs. Demonstrators rallied outside D.C. Superior Court today to protest recent arrests and criticize policies from the Trump administration. But as WTOP's Annalisa Gale tells us, D.C. U.S. Attorney Jeanine Pirro's office is pushing back against those claims.
9: More than a dozen people protested outside the D.C. Superior Courthouse on Monday, calling for D.C.'s U.S. attorney to be fired. They claim Jeanine Pirro and the Trump administration has led to thousands of arrests, which are questionable.
26: It's just not acceptable at all, especially for people of color.
9: And some say they're especially concerned about young people in the city.
27: All they need is guidance. Pirro, she's not going to give them nothing. She wants all of us, all of our children to go to jail and all of us to get locked up.
9: In a statement to WTOP, a spokesperson for U.S. Attorney Jeanine Pirro's office says she is, quote, fighting for this administration's effort to provide the people of D.C. with safety from the criminal element, and the only people who will be held accountable are those who violate the law. Annalisa Gale, WTOP News.
4: Many of us have felt sticker shock when buying concert tickets on the resale market. The D.C. Council passed a law aimed at curbing ticket price gouging, but those protections didn't extend to sporting events. The council member who authored that legislation says he wants to change that. WTOP's Kyle Cooper.
7: Legislation that caps most live entertainment ticket resales at 10% above face value has won final approval in the D.C. City Council. Councilman Charles Allen introduced the Resale Act, which does not include tickets for sporting events.
8: Could we at some point in the future look at sporting events? I guess we could, but that just really wasn't where we were hearing the major problem. I think more people were familiar with the what happens at a Taylor Swift concert or a Beyonce or something like that, which really just gouges the fans.
7: Mayor Bowser had some issues with the bill, but it does not look like she intends to veto it. The legislation would kick in 2027. Kyle Cooper, WTOP News.
4: It's 7:18. We have traffic and weather on WTOP. Rich Hunter's in the traffic center.
24: All right, if you're traveling on the Beltway headed toward I-95 in College Park again, still dealing with pretty extensive delays. This all is a result of a crash which occurred about an hour and a half ago on 95 northbound. And again, they've had some issues there getting everything out of the roadway, but it looks like they've managed to get at least the two center lanes open, which is helping ease some of those delays. But it's still going to be a while before things get back to normal on 95 northbound. But at least traffic is finally moving. Now, if you're traveling to or from the Eastern Shore, there was a crash on eastbound 50 just before Whitehall Road along the left side. That has now been cleared. Westbound 50, as you head toward the Capitol Beltway, beyond 197 in Bowie, but before you get to Maryland 704, about halfway between, they still had the remnants of the crash blocking the left HOV lane, but traffic is getting by fairly well now, so just be aware of a brief delay there. Around the Capitol Beltway, with the exception of delays trying to go north on 95, Beltway's pretty much cleared out. Only issue in Virginia is the volume delays on 95 southbound from Lorton down across the Occoquan. Beyond that, you're in good shape as far south as Fredericksburg. 395 north and south in good shape. No problems to report on 66 inside or outside the Beltway. Just a brief slowdown as you leave the district on southbound 395 as you head over past the waterfront toward the 14th Street Bridge, but no incidents in your way. For victims of drunken drug driving, your grief is unique, but you are not alone. 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I'm Rich Hunter, your next update in about 10 minutes.
4: Over to 7 News, First Alert Chief Meteorologist Veronica Johnson.
9: Rain has ended today, skies clearing and humidity dropping some, but starting on Wednesday and going through the weekend, expect daily rain and thunderstorm chances. Now, this evening, our temperatures will be between 72 and 81 degrees. Partly cloudy tonight, somewhere down around 63 to 74 degrees. And then for tomorrow afternoon, your Tuesday, 84 to 88 degrees, with more sunshine and afternoon clouds. I'm 7 News Chief Meteorologist Veronica Johnson in the First Alert Weather Center.
4: Temperature is pretty warm tonight. It's 86 in Tysons, 82 degrees in Waldorf, 86 degrees outside of our studios. 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
4: The nationwide fight over redistricting has landed squarely on Maryland.
10: Maryland lawmakers have kicked off a special session to consider a proposed constitutional amendment intended to give Democrats greater latitude to draw congressional maps that could allow Democrats to pick up an additional U.S. House seat by 2028. Out of Maryland's eight districts, only one is held by a Republican. Maryland's Democratic State Senate President Bill Ferguson initially blocked such a move, but now says his position has changed after the U.S. Supreme Court weakened the Voting Rights Act in late April. That decision offered new grounds for Republicans to swiftly reconfigure districts in southern states with large minority populations that have previously elected Democrats. I'm Lisa Dwyer.
4: In Virginia, some state lawmakers are pressing Governor Abigail Spanberger to call a special session, saying the state needs to take a closer look at data center growth, groundwater concerns, and a proposed merger involving Dominion Energy and NextEra.
12: There's one source I spoke to earlier this afternoon who said the most likely outcome here is actually a special session focused on that Dominion NextEra Energy merger. And the reason for that, again, is the implications are so significant. The fear there being that customers could see their bills going up as a result of all of that. Now, whether that happens remains to be seen. And there's also a call for more time, right? The process in Virginia for a proposed merger like that one, there's a call for six more months. Governor Abigail Spanberger and House of Delegates have previously supported the idea to extend this State Corporation Commission's review period another 6 months. They already have a six-month window. A special session would be needed to do that.
13: That's WTOP's Scott Gelman.
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13: 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Rob Woodfork, a lot going on with the Nationals right now.
30: Yeah, they were wheeling and dealing right up to the MLB trade deadline, and now they are swinging in Philadelphia.
31: Swinging a fly ball driven to right deep. De La Cruz back to the warning track, to the wall. He looks up, and it is gone! Into the second row of seats, a two-run homer for Dalen Lyle. And the Nationals have a 3-0 lead here in the second inning. Home run number 14 for Lyle. That one just carried on out of here. And the Nationals, on a pair of home runs, have the early lead.
30: I tried to turn my mic on, but Dave Jagler had his mic on 1500 AM. Still a 3-0 Nats lead in the third inning. Abimelech Ortiz hit a solo homer in the first inning for his first home run in the big leagues. He was actually called up earlier, basically as the replacement for Luis Garcia after he was traded to the Yankees yesterday. And today, Foster Griffin traded to Cleveland in the final hour before the MLB trade deadline. The all-star lefty netting the Nats four prospects, three of them pitchers. The Nats total haul for Griffin, Garcia, Curtis Meade, and earlier today, Christian Franklin, nine pitchers to help bolster the historically bad bullpen and now a starting rotation that is without their most productive starter. The Orioles had a fire sale. They sent three-time All-Star Adley Rutschman to Boston in exchange for top righty prospect Anthony Ianson and multiple other prospects. The O's also dealing away Tyler Wells to Tampa, Taylor Ward to Seattle, and righty prospect Joe Glassy to the Nats for Christian Franklin. Day five of Commanders training camp practices, also the first day in pads, so finally a good chance to figure out that running back competition, Dan Quinn.
0: This is also a good time for them because in practice, it's the tracks, it's catching, it's movements, but now there's contact. And honestly, the games are the best for them because did he break that tackle or did he not? And so you don't know that. And so, but having contact for the running backs at the line of scrimmage, running through things, that's a big deal.
30: Yeah, among the standouts today, Terry McLaurin had a highlight reel touchdown catch, and rookies Sonny Styles and Joshua Joseph set strong showings for a defense that could use some playmakers. Rob Woodfork, WTOP Sports.
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13: Traffic and weather. Rich Hunter's in the traffic center.
24: All right, crash cleanup continues on the northbound lanes of I-95 between the Beltway and 212. You now have three left lanes getting by the crash cleanup. So again, the pace is improving. The closer you are to the crash scene, the better you're moving. Folks are still lined up on both loops of the Beltway to go north on 95, but those delays are beginning to dissipate, so that's good news. Still wrapping up the crash cleanup on 50 westbound after Freeway Airport. That remains along the left side. You've got at least three right lanes getting by there, so just a brief tap of the brakes. First work zone southbound 395 as you leave New York Avenue into the 3rd Street Tunnel. Stay left past the construction. 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I'm Rich Hunt, your next update in about 10 minutes.
13: Cloudy and muggy tonight, lows around 70 degrees. Tomorrow, warm with highs in the upper 80s.
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13: Good evening, I'm Nick Ionelli. Tariq King is our producer. President Trump says new talks between Washington and Tehran could begin within days, calling them Iran's last chance to reach a deal and avoid further U.S. military strikes. President Trump says he wants negotiations focused on reopening the Strait of Hormuz and addressing concerns about Iran's nuclear program. It all comes as the war continues to raise concerns about global energy supplies and the broader stability of the Middle East.
6: In a familiar pattern, President Trump backing down from his latest threat to launch massive strikes against Iran, claiming again to be on the verge of a breakthrough, saying he hit pause on strikes scheduled for Sunday evening at the request of Iran and Middle East allies. Prior to Trump's announcement, Iran warned regional countries of harsh retaliation should the U.S. follow through on its threat to target Iranian energy facilities. That warning sparked Saudi Arabia's leadership to publicly urge the White House to de-escalate. The Crown Prince Mohammed bin Salman speaking with President Trump. The president then calling off those planned strikes, saying the outline of a deal has been agreed to that would include the immediate, complete, and total opening of the Hormuz Strait. But the Iranians firing back, saying the critical shipping lane will in no way return to the way it was before the war.
4: That's ABC News Chief White House Correspondent Mary Bruce.
7: I'm J.J. Green. It appears that both sides are operating in different realities. Even as the Trump team is touting new peace talks, Iran is denying that they're happening.
8: There's no clear sign of being able to find a way to end this war.
7: Former Secretary of Defense Leon Panetta.
8: Both sides are attacking each other. Both sides are trying to go after targets of one kind or another.
7: And here's the big problem.
8: It's not clear that those attacks are working.
7: And Panetta says the U.S. and Iran don't have the ability to have the most basic of conversations.
8: There is a failure right now to be able to even negotiate. Iran has kind of walked away from negotiations. And
7: the U.S. and Iran are saying very different things about what's happening.
4: That's WTOP National Security Correspondent J.J. Green. It was the first day of a special session in Annapolis today where state lawmakers are taking up a question that could reshape Maryland's congressional map. At the center of the debate is a proposed change to Maryland's state constitution that could allow district lines to be redrawn. WTOP's Kate Ryan is following the story.
9: Maryland Senator Brian Feldman, a Democrat, says the bill before lawmakers asks voters to consider a change that would exempt congressional districts from state laws on how district maps are drawn.
10: And that's really what the intent of this special session is about. It's very narrow, very limited.
9: But Senator Steve Hershey, Senate Minority Leader, says it's really about cutting out the one GOP-held congressional district in Maryland.
17: They're looking for a way to cheat. They're going to ask the voters if they'll vote in favor of a constitutional amendment so they can redraw the maps to eliminate the only Republican voice that we have in Congress.
9: 50 in-person slots were provided for the public to weigh in. In Annapolis, Kate Ryan, WTOP News.
4: On Capitol Hill, Todd Blanche's path to becoming Attorney General appears to be back on track after a breakthrough with Republican holdouts in the Senate. Two Republican senators who'd been blocking the nomination now say they're prepared to support President Trump's nominee. WTOP's Mitchell Miller has more on that today on the Hill.
21: North Carolina Senator Tom Tillis and Texas Senator John Cornyn have issued a statement saying they're pleased that Blanche and the Justice Department have now issued a written document saying that a $1.8 billion anti-weaponization fund has been scrapped. The lawmakers had insisted on a written agreement due to various concerns, including that January 6th rioters might get payouts from the fund. President Trump says he wasn't involved in Blanche's new agreement and still believes people who broke into the Capitol should be compensated.
22: I thought it would be very fair for people that spent years in prison, people that were treated so badly.
21: The Senate Judiciary Committee plans to vote on Blanche's nomination on Tuesday. On Capitol Hill, Mitchell Miller, WTOP News.
4: A nationwide cyclospora outbreak has turned deadly.
23: Michigan reports the first two deaths in the U.S. related to a diarrhea-causing parasite. The Michigan Department of Health and Human Services says both had underlying health conditions. Infectious disease specialist Dr. Joel Kammeyer at Wayne State University said obviously it's a tragedy and it's sad for the families that are affected.
25: We should also note that there have been over 11,000 cases in this outbreak, and we have only had two deaths in patients that are clearly medically fragile.
23: Kammeyer says anyone going into urgent care, and this is their only issue, it's relatively easy to treat.
25: If you add cyclosporiasis as the fifth or sixth problem on their list, it stands to reason that there are some patients that might not be able to withstand the dehydration.
23: Federal health officials identified lettuce from Mexico served at Taco Bell's in nine states as a source of the outbreak. I'm Ed Donahue.
4: Wildfires continue burning in Washington state. Tens of thousands have been forced to leave their homes.
26: Dangerous wildfires are tearing through neighborhoods around Spokane, Washington, leaving burnt out homes and cars, some still on fire. Tens of thousands are under evacuation orders as three large wildfires scorch more than 7,000 acres.
27: The wind was so fast, it just blew through so quickly.
26: Joe Vancara's family rushed to dig a fire line to protect his home during the height of the blaze. So far, at least nine of his neighbors have lost theirs. One of Vancara's best friends lived next door. Now, that home is nothing but ashes.
4: That's CBS News correspondent Chris Van Cleve. The Trump administration is pulling the plug on a long-planned expansion of Union Station here in D.C. Instead, as WTOP's Mike Murillo tells us, he wants to replace the federally approved project with a new public-private partnership to remake the transit hub.
0: The Transportation Department is moving away from the Biden-era vision.

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6: 7:38, traffic and weather on WTOP. Rich Hunter's in the traffic center.
7: All right, big story, still the crash cleanup on northbound 95, north of the Beltway, south of Maryland 212. Again, only the right lane remains closed. But again, they had the 95 northbound shut down for over an hour. And as a result, you're still dealing with delays on the inner loop from New Hampshire Avenue, outer loop just after Route 1. All to go north on 95. The Baltimore-Washington Parkway's picked up some extra volume, as has U.S. 29. But again, at least traffic is moving. It's just going to take a while to clear that all out. Now, elsewhere, if you're traveling on the Beltway and the rest of Maryland and Virginia, so far so good. In Virginia, just lingering delays, 95 southbound, Route 1 across the Occoquan. Back in Maryland, the crash that was on 50 westbound, just west of Freeway Airport as you head toward the Beltway, completely wrapped up and cleared in the district. Freeways cleared out, both 395 and 695. For now, no issues on DC 295 or I-295. First work zone, though, set up southbound on 395. As you head south of New York Avenue in toward the 3rd Street Tunnel, stay left past the work zone. Across America, unseen technology strengthens our nation, from protecting warfighters to securing critical infrastructure. GDIT, behind America's invisible advantage. I'm Rich Hunter, your next update in about 10 minutes.
6: 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Here's 7 News First Alert Chief Meteorologist Veronica Johnson.
8: Sunday was our second wettest day of the year since January, and now we're looking at daily rain and thunderstorm chances Wednesday through the upcoming weekend. So that means for at least the next 24 hours, we'll catch a bit of a break. Tonight, with partly cloudy skies, temperatures will drop to 63 to 74 degrees, a high temperature Tuesday of 84 to 88 degrees, morning sunshine, afternoon clouds, Wednesday back to partly cloudy with scattered showers and isolated heavier storms. I'm 7 News Chief Meteorologist Veronica Johnson in the First Alert Weather Center.
6: Temperatures in the 80s. It's 86 degrees in Annandale, 84 in Germantown, 85 degrees outside WTOP studios. Money News with Ian Crawford.
9: Stocks flew out of the gate Monday and never looked back. The Dow closed up 693 points for a new record finish. The NASDAQ added 540 points, better than 2% up, and the S&P tacked on 110. Bethesda-based Marriott didn't get the bounce from the World Cup they had fully hoped for. The hospitality giant saw second quarter earnings fall, $120 million short of investor expectations. Marriott did see a 5% jump in North American business in the springtime, but that was offset by a small drop in overseas bookings. Marriott stock traded sharply lower, down almost 7%. Arlington-based Boeing got some good news about the smallest of its 737 MAX jet family. The Federal Aviation Administration certifying the 737 MAX 7 to carry passengers nearly 10 years after the process began. Boeing stock rose on the news and optimism that certification for the larger MAX 10 and the even larger 777X could be forthcoming. Ian Crawford, WTOP News.
6: Police in Twin Falls, Idaho are investigating a mass shooting at an In-N-Out burger that left three people dead and seven others injured over the

0: the weekend. Investigators identified the shooter as 24-year-old Chad Williams. Police say he shot and killed himself. At one point, an armed bystander went to the scene and returned fire during the attack. Here's ABC News correspondent Hannah Batah.
1: He's the man seen in video, returning fire as a gunman carried out a shooting rampage outside an In-N-Out restaurant in Twin Falls, Idaho. 35-year-old Jordan Salinas tells the Idaho Statesman he had just pulled into the parking lot when he heard gunfire. He says he drew his semi-automatic pistol and saw the suspect lift a rifle to his shoulder and fire toward cars. That's when Salinas began firing. Police say an off-duty policeman at the scene also returned fire. Police say the shooter, identified as 24-year-old Chad Williams, killed three people and injured seven others before taking his own life.
2: Call the police?
3: What's happening? What's happening?
2: What happened?
3: What's happening?
1: Lindsay Tangai heard the shots.
4: It was just mass chaos. The attention was everybody running from in and out.
1: She found several victims, including her friend Terry Dudley, a taxi driver who was shot in his car.
4: So I walked over and Terry was in his front seat, still conscious at the moment, but not really able to communicate.
1: That In-N-Out opened just days ago, drawing massive crowds. The company says one of its employees is among the dead, saying the shooter took the precious lives of our associate and customers. Innocent people who never saw it coming.
0: That's ABC News correspondent Hannah Batah. After several popular restaurants closed along Georgia Avenue last year, many have been wondering what's next for Howard University's main corridor. As WTOP's Annalisa Gale tells us, a new wave of businesses is on the way for students.
5: From the South to the East Coast and many from around the world, Howard University's class of 2030 is beginning to make the nation's capital their new home.
6: We're excited.
5: Those new students, along with the community in Northwest Washington, can expect to see new dorms and retailers in 2029. It comes after the closure of longtime restaurants like Negril and more along Georgia Avenue. The company behind the redevelopment says the spaces formerly occupied by those businesses will be converted into a 9-story building featuring 280 student housing units, a dining hall, some ground floor retail, and a wellness center. But for now, students say they miss having more dining options.
7: It's been really hard trying to get other food options.
5: Annalisa Gale, WTOP News.
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6: It's 7:45. I'm Nick Iannelli. Thanks for listening. Remember MySpace? The social media pioneer that once dominated the internet could be headed for a comeback. The owners of MySpace say they want to relaunch it with a new approach aimed at standing apart from today's social media giants like Facebook, X. The goal, they say, is to create an experience that's less focused on algorithms and endless scrolling and more focused on user control.
7: This all comes from a documentary that's being made about the platform that interviews the current owners of MySpace, Tim and Chris Vanderhook, and they say that they are working on a new relaunch of this iconic social media platform, really one of the first social media platforms out there. But beyond that, we don't know a ton. We don't know when it's going to release. We don't know any changes that they plan to make to the, you know, classical idea of what MySpace was. But one thing that we do know is that they are planning to reintroduce that top eight feature where you could select eight of your friends to basically be in your inner circle, which was one of the attractive features of MySpace. It also created a lot of drama back in the day. That is something that apparently they are planning to preserve. MySpace was founded in 2003 by Tom Anderson. Now, Tom Anderson might sound like a familiar name, his profile picture especially, because Tom Anderson, if you signed up for MySpace in its early days, was automatically your friend. Everyone was familiar with this picture. They created this as one of the early social media platforms. And if you were raised in the era of Instagram, TikTok, Twitter, this would actually look kind of unfamiliar to you because MySpace offered huge customization. You could go into the actual code of your profile and change things like the background to make it glittery or to have different pictures involved. You could automatically play songs if someone visited your profile. And the choice of song was a huge part of the social interaction between people on that platform. And as a result, it also became this big music discovery platform where people could find out new music, new bands. And as a result, the music world really took to this in a pretty big way. Artists like Lily Allen, Calvin Harris, Arctic Monkeys all went big on MySpace in an effort to just get their music in front of an audience that would have otherwise not heard it. So a variety of different things that you could do with MySpace. Obviously, it failed as a result of the more uniform Facebook that came around just a year later and really took off on college campuses. But now it seems like there's this effort to go back to something that is a little bit more personal, and that's why these creators are trying to get MySpace back into the public sphere.
6: 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Rich Hunter's in the traffic center.
8: All right, cleanup continues of the early evening crash on 95 northbound, north of the Beltway, south of Maryland 212. Still have the right lane blocked, and they're still waiting, it looks like, on additional tow trucks to get the remainder of the vehicles cleared away. But you do have three lanes to the left getting by, but it's still a slow exit from both loops of the Beltway, especially on the inner loop on that long ramp to go north on 95. Better on Route 1, 29's also clearing out. Still some volume on the Baltimore-Washington Parkway, Greenbelt Road off and on up toward 197, but even that's beginning to thin out as well. Beltway through Maryland and Virginia, overall, not a bad ride right now. I do have the work zone in the district set up, southbound 395. As you leave New York Avenue into the 3rd Street Tunnel, stay left past the ongoing construction. Elsewhere in the district, though, you're in good shape on both DC 295 and I-295 so far this evening. 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I'm Rich Hunter, your next update in about 10 minutes.
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9: Getting a little break from the tropical air, this weather maker moving east. We'll see humidity levels drop just a little bit here over the next 24 hours. Tonight, down to 63 to 74 degrees. High temperature Tuesday, 84 to 88 degrees with morning sunshine, afternoon clouds. Back to those rain and storm chances on Wednesday. 7 News, Chief Meteorologist Veronica Johnson in the First Alert Weather Center.
6: 85 degrees. Degrees in Washington. 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Some students in Northern Virginia are using technology to help the public better track decisions being made by local school boards. WTOP Scott Gelman tells us about a free website that's designed to make those meetings easier to follow.
10: The idea for Civic Cycle came after Fairfax County updated its cell phone policy. But Ronit Singh, a student there, found out from a friend.
11: I feel like it was kind of just like a general like lack of knowledge that led me to make this. I was kind of like uninformed on what was going on in the school board.
10: So they made an app that's using AI to automatically summarize information posted online about school board meetings.
11: We do manually review all of the meetings because we know that some people don't trust AI fully. So every single meeting is human reviewed.
10: It's all on a free website, and you can sign up for email alerts to find out if a topic you care about is getting discussed. It covers school boards in Fairfax, Arlington, Loudoun, and Prince William counties.
11: Hopefully, if they find something that they don't like or they do like, that they can go out and speak up about it and kind of hopefully make a change that they otherwise wouldn't have been able to if they didn't know what was going on.
10: Scott Gelman, WTOP News.
6: At colleges nationwide, the AI boom is fueling a surge of interest in computer science.
12: Hiring for entry-level software developers has slowed, and college enrollment in computer science is declining. However, interest in artificial intelligence is growing among students from non-tech majors. Schools like VCU are offering AI minors, and universities like Purdue and Harvard are incorporating AI into the curriculum. Northwestern University is expanding AI courses for non-computer science majors. Colleges are responding to changes in student demand, but they also recognize that new graduates, regardless of their field, are facing questions about their AI skills from potential employers. I'm Lisa Dwyer.
13: I came into this topic thinking that probably wasn't anything there. I can now definitively say that there's something there.
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2: 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We'll play the voice of someone you've heard in the news this week on WTOP. 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
3: Sports on WTOP, powered by Maximus, moving people and technology forward. Rob Woodfork, you following the Nationals tonight?
4: Yeah, and they've made plenty of news tonight as the president of baseball operations, Paul Toboni, a busy man at the MLB trade deadline today. He made one of the headline deals by sending all-star lefty Foster Griffin to Cleveland to get back a package of four prospects to, as Toboni said last hour, thread the needle between immediate contention and building for the future.
5: If the goal here is to be good for a long period of time, you only have so many opportunities to make this foundation really strong, so to speak, right? And that's going to be our goal, and we're going to try and do it. But if we pass up those opportunities to create this really strong foundation, basically, live with me for a second on this metaphor, but basically we'll be moving into the house without the foundation being totally strong. And it might turn out where 2-3 years down the line, we might have to move out of the house because the foundation is cracking.
4: And part of the foundation, now 9 pitchers acquired in deals involving Griffin, Luis Garcia, Curtis Meade, and Christian Franklin, who was actually dealt to the Orioles in a rare Baltimore-Washington deal that brought Joe Glassy from the O's minor league farm system. On the field, the opener of a big 4-game series in Philadelphia, Nationals newcomer Abimelech Ortiz homered in his first at-bats. Dalen Lyle added a 2-run blast in the second inning for a 3-0 lead over the Phillies. The Nats still hold now in the fifth inning as Andrew Alvarez has struck out 5 in what has been so far a sharp 4 scoreless innings of 2-hit ball. And bear in mind, the Nats are chasing the Phillies for that last National League wild card and trail by 4.5 games. D.C. Open tennis, finally a wrap. Alexandra Ila beating Jessica Pegula in 3 sets to win a rain-delayed women's title, singles title that stretched across 2 days. She's the first Filipina to win a singles title in the WTA. Taylor Fritz, winner of the men's singles title, 11th of his WTA career. Rob Woodfork, WTOP Sports.
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3: Traffic and weather over to Rich Hunter in the traffic center.
14: All right, our top traffic issues right now, northbound 95 in Maryland. Before you get up to 212, crash remains along the right side, but 3 lanes left getting by and delays are finally easing off the beltway. In the district, DC 295 northbound setting up the work between Pennsylvania Avenue and Benning Road. You'll eventually be down to one single lane to left through that construction. Southbound 395 as you head south to New York Avenue into the 3rd Street Tunnel. Stay left past the road work. 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
15: Our latest weather maker, Will Stade, stalled out across our area and up to the north I-95 corridor and down to the south through Virginia and North Carolina for several days. We'll have daily rain and thunderstorm chances right back up starting on Wednesday and going through the upcoming weekend. Your highest chance is going to be on Wednesday. Thursday, some isolated storms. Friday, isolated storms could be on the strong or severe side. But let's talk about tonight here, because we're partly cloudy, down to 63 to 74 degrees. Tomorrow afternoon, morning sunshine and afternoon clouds. Tomorrow's high temperature, 84 to 88 degrees. On Wednesday, high temperature range, 83 to 88 degrees, with that 60% chance of scattered showers and isolated thunderstorms. Partly cloudy on Thursday, between 89 and 93 degrees. It'll feel like we're in the triple digits now with very high humidity. It's a 30% chance of rain and storm, so isolated in nature. We're back up to 60% chance on Friday, more widespread. I'm 7 News Chief Meteorologist Veronica Johnson in the First Alert Weather Center.
3: It's 85 degrees at Dulles International Airport, 86 at Reagan National. Outside WTOP studios, we have 84 degrees.
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3: Good evening, I'm Nick Iannelli. Coming up.
17: Maps or no maps, Maryland lawmakers wrangle over a bill on redistricting. I'm Kate Ryan.
3: President Trump is considering whether to fire D.C. U.S. Attorney Jeanine Pirro after the Justice Department concluded that damage to the Lincoln Memorial reflecting pool came from a flawed renovation and not vandalism, as the president repeatedly said. The Dow was up 693 points today. NASDAQ was up 540. It's 8 o'clock.
18: From ABC News, I'm Stephanie Officer. A mass exodus out of Spokane this weekend as wildfires engulf parts of Washington state. ABC's Alex Stone.
19: As multiple wildfires converge around Washington state's second largest city.
20: We love this house. We raised our kids here, and everything is gone.
19: John and Kathy Sherrick were out of town when the fires destroyed their house.
21: Every memory of my children are down there. Every memory of my grandchildren are down there. It's just, right now I just feel empty.
19: More than 700 homes and businesses confirmed destroyed, but authorities fear the number could be far higher.